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0: 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Let's Get Real, just an interactive talk show, just for dudes. Need some support, going through some stuff. I'm dealing with mom and brother stuff. Family's having surgery. I got to process. By the way, thank you, Spanish, for your good words of wisdom.
1: Hey, you're welcome, man.
0: I know I can always count on you. But if you got something you're going through, you want to call, the phone lines are open. 1-800-771-1025. Don't forget to subscribe to our YouTube. Hit like on any video. Drop a comment. We want you to do that because we interact with you and we reply to those comments. But as I said a little while ago, when you do that, it actually does all the magic stuff behind the scenes of YouTube that helps other people find it. So in a way for you to tell a friend, just go to our YouTube. You like Spanish? Listen to all the wacky stuff that he says. Let me say that differently. Listen to all the incredible pearls of wisdom that come out of Anthony's mouth. And occasionally for me. But you can do that just by subscribing at our YouTube. Okay, so I just got back from Nashville. And I will tell you, and I mentioned this at the beginning of the show, I had to catch a 6 a.m. flight out of Nashville this morning to catch the 10:30 flight to Oaxaca out of Dallas, which just means I have been up now not quite 24 hours, but 6 a.m. flights are the worst. They are absolutely, the only thing worse than a 6 a.m. flight is a 5 a.m. flight. Oh. So I'm running on fumes right now, so a little loopy. But anyway, I was in Nashville because, as I've shared many times on the show, the work that I do for a living, my day job, my 9-to-5, is I help entrepreneurs who are wanting to start a consulting or advisory or coaching business, basically launch their business. And I do it in two ways. I help people construct an offer that they can sell for 5, 10, 15K, so a high ticket offer. And I help them build strategic partnerships to market their business. So it's a great way for me to help other people get their message into the world. And that's high level what I do. And it's me and a handful of other people. It's a very small company. There's only 7 of us. And it's based out of Nashville, but it's actually based out of Franklin, Tennessee. The owner of the company, his name is Brian. I've mentioned his name on the air a few times. Good company. We've had some struggles over the last couple of years that I've mentioned on the show. Like struggles, and when I say struggles, I mean like, I don't know if I'm going to pay you this week struggles, which that's not fun when you are relying on a paycheck. But the company itself, and this is something that I want to talk about, is I want to share how we run our company. Let me say that differently. I want to share how the name of the company is Growth Tools, how Growth Tools runs its company. Now, it would be logical, and this is not a logical thing I'm about to say. I'm just going to tell you right now, this is weird. It would be logical that the answer to the question, how do you run your company, would sound something like, we run Facebook ads, we have strategy, we do quarterly meetings, all the stuff, all the normal business stuff. Did you just hold your hand up because we have a caller?
1: We do have a caller, yeah. I didn't want to interrupt you. You were on a good roll there.
0: I kind of want to save this because the way we run our company is the most untraditional way that I've ever known a company to run. And all I can tell you is it works. And it's amazing. What's our caller's name?
1: Ray.
0: Cool. Let's go to Ray. What's up, Ray? Welcome to Let's Get Real.
2: Hey, what's going on, fellas? How's everybody doing tonight?
0: Good, brother. How are you?
2: I'm doing well. I mean, I've seen better days, but at least I'm clean today, right? So I wanted to talk to you guys, man. I just celebrated my 18-month clean date, right?
0: And, nice.
2: You know, I get so overzealous, right? I remember being a week clean, and I thought, hey, man, why is everybody still not trusting me? Why is everybody still thinking I'm out there, you know, using? You know, lo and behold, man, I got clean on a program that helped me understand humility, and that things are not going to go as easy as you may, you know, think. And that's another thing. You know, I put expectations on things, and I think that's something that I need to slow down with, because I'm having issues with my wife, where she is not trusting me. And again, I get the trauma I put her through. But, you know, after a year and a half of being in the program, life has changed 180. My kids are telling me they love me again. You know, I did everything, everything that she had. And again, I got clean for myself, 100%. But there was also, yes, you know, stipulations to what she wanted in order for her to stay. And now that I've gotten clean, she's kind of reversed it on me and says, you know, I'm just a righteous person. You know, and I see I guess what I'm looking for is a little advice on a toxic situation that I want to mend.
3: How long y'all been together?
2: We've known each other 24 years, been together 14.
3: Okay. How many kids do you have?
2: They have four beautiful children.
3: Oh, nice. What are their ages?
2: My oldest is 14, Fallon. Raven is 12. Rowan is 6. And baby Elowen is 6 months old.
3: Oh, that's so sweet, man.
2: Yeah.
3: So, well, before I say what I want to say, and then Spanish, you can say whatever you want to say. But before I say what I want to say, man, I just want to celebrate you and congratulate you on 18 months of sobriety. Bro, that is no small feat, okay?
2: Thank you.
3: That is a huge deal. And we've talked about this a lot on the show in the past, is that you going through this gives you a cheat code for the rest of your life. And it's one day at a time. It's all that stuff, man. But bro, you see life now that only a handful of people get to see, which is the other side of addiction. So, you know, stick with it, you know, and it sounds like you are, and you're in a program, and that's great, man. So you used a word a minute ago. The word you used is the way that your wife frames you as righteous. Was that accurate?
2: Yes. She's used it on countless occasions.
3: Okay. Well, where my head goes is that has absolutely nothing to do with you. That's her own stuff. Now, I'm not saying it's right or wrong. I'm just saying that for the sake of this conversation, that is her own stuff, that she's seen you change as a man, change as a dad, change as a husband. And my sense is that you're just trying to live your life one day at a time. That would be my guess.
2: Yeah, you're right on that. You know, in my program, you know, they tell you, you know, your program comes before anything, and yeah. I've bought into that. And again, life has changed 180, and I feel like now that I have a leg to stand on, she wasn't prepared for it. She wore the pants in the relationship because I was feeble, man. I'd used for so long that I had no backbone. I had nothing. And now that, you know, I kind of stick up for myself in a sense, you know, I'm just having trouble, man. I don't want to be torn down, you know, with the words that she's using as far as righteous, it's becoming toxic. My kids are starting to notice it. She still drinks, you know, she's supposed to be, I'm not saying that she's supposed to be my biggest supporter, but you know, it's almost like she's doing it to try to make me jealous. And then when I try to talk to her about it, she says, "You're just jealous that you can't do this." And it's like, dude, that's so toxic. That's so toxic to say to an addict.
3: Yeah, that's pretty toxic. I'm not going to lie to you there, man.
2: Yeah, dude. So, but, you know, my kids come, you know, before anything. Her and I's friendship comes before anything. And then our kids, you know, I sat down with her and I said, look, we need to have a conversation about whether we're, you know, we can't continue with this toxicity. Because our kids are the ones that are going to be thinking it's okay to be with people that do that to them too. And I can't do that.
3: What does she say when you, like, how does she respond when you guys, when you try to have a conversation with her, like a serious conversation, because that's a serious conversation, because you're right. Kids are smart.
2: Yeah.
3: Whether they're 6 months old or 14, they're They're smart. They're picking up on all of it. So when you have a conversation with her, what is, like, how does she react? What does she say? Is she open to it or what?
2: Well, it depends. She suffers from borderline personality disorder. And she some days she's all right. Other days she's not receptive at all. Her byproduct of BPD, borderline personality, is drinking. And her words, she knows, and this is on me too, man. It's not completely on her. She knows she knows that what she says affects me in such a way, whether she's being honest or not, whether she's just trying to, push the buttons or not.
3: Right.
2: But and that's kind of where the toxicity comes. It's like, dude, you know what your words do to me, yet you're still going to do this. Do you guys think counseling? Counseling with, like, maybe a mediator?
1: Well, so before I answer that question, I just want to give you some information that may help you. And I'm speaking from, this is Spanish. I'm speaking from personal experience, having lived with someone who did very similar, if not the same things that you're experiencing. With what you experience, when you say someone knows what they're saying is hurtful, yet they cannot stop themselves from doing that, typically what's happening in their body is they're dysregulated. Their nervous system is in fight or flight. And when that happens, the logic part of their brain completely shuts down, which is why she's experiencing it from her view as, I know what I'm doing, but I cannot stop myself. That's because her body physically does not have the ability to be controlled by her conscious thought. That doesn't excuse what's happening whatsoever, but just so that you understand that it is not personal towards you, this is just what happens anatomically to people when they're dysregulated, when their nervous system is dysregulated. So if that helps you take things a little less personal with what she's saying, I hope it does. But like I said, that does not excuse the power dynamic that you are experiencing right now, which was what you said. She was the one that was in charge because you said you were feeble. Now things have changed. That is not... So if you look at it this way, what you essentially did to in your home was you took the systemic structure that your wife relied on for stability and you completely turned it upside down. So right now, the reason why she's acting so dysregulated is because she's living in a place mentally and psychologically where the structure that she once relied on for stability emotionally has now been removed because you're no longer playing that role in the dynamic that you used to. Does that make sense?
2: Awesome. Yeah, absolutely. I've done a lot of research on BPD, and even with the research, I still fall into it,
1: And of course.
2: I'm glad you said that. I'm glad you said that it doesn't excuse it, because I told her behavioral therapy is the only way that she's going to get better, man. And, it's gotten to the point now where, she's starting to get violent. And I'm not a part of that, man. I've always been a happy person. She's always relied on my happiness for her own happiness. And really, I'm just running out of it, man. Like, she's my best friend in the whole world, but it's starting to take a toll on me and my kids, man.
1: Of course, man. That's what happens, dude. And it's the type of exhaustion that doesn't get cured from sleep. It's a nervous system exhaustion. The unfortunate things that will eventually start happening to you that will really be detrimental to you and your kids is identity erosion will start to happen. Your reality will start to become twisted. You won't be able to trust your own perception of what's going on.
2: Dude, 100%. 100%.
1: I've been there.
2: Her narcissism, in a sense, has gotten so bad that I've questioned some of the things that I even say. Like, wait a second. I've done a lot of research, and I've tried to build a defense around this because I've always been there for her since we were kids.
1: Yeah.
2: Because she was different. She was different. I always cared for her when other people didn't. BPD is something that comes from non-validation from a very young age.
1: Yeah.
2: And I was always there to validate her, but I can't be the Superman anymore. And not only that, in my program, I can't do that. I can't be a martyr. You know,
1: no.
2: So
1: no, yeah, no, that's a big step, dude. That, and that's a very real thing, is, you know, that's self-sacrifice and self-abandonment. And that is the root cause of a lot of psychological and health issues that happen in the body when you're under that much stress and you have that much cortisol running through your body. You know, the one thing, I hope this helps you, hearing this the first time when I was talking to a therapist about what I had gone through. She said something that didn't stick with me, but I'm going to repeat it to you because maybe it'll help you. What's happening right now is not personal. It did not just come up. You said that her narcissism just got bad. No, it did not just get bad. You just got clear enough to see the reality of what was there the entire time. And what's making it feel worse is, like I said, you're no longer playing in the role that fit the structure that gave her stability. And I'm sure you already know this if you've done the research. The only way someone in her position gets healthy or better is by doing deep internal work. I don't know if she's, you know, avoids accountability, avoids responsibility, avoids internal work.
2: Yes, 100%. She does not take accountability for anything. Any of the things, you know, any of her past relationships, the other person was the problem, you know, it's never her. She left them.
1: You're right. She rewrites history, I'm sure. So you never know what was real and what wasn't. Yeah, dog, I've been there.
2: 100%. Yeah, 100%.
1: That's the, bro, that's the reality.
2: That's what I'm longing for. I'm kind of just longing for it. I don't mind being the punching bag because I've been afraid for so long. I just want a little accountability.
1: Nah, you're not going to get
2: accountability.
1: It.
2: That I was a freaking addict, man. And I surrendered that in my first step, and I was finally able to tell myself, hey, I'm an addict, and I need her to understand, look, you have issues, you know? And she's just, I don't know, man. But thank you guys so much, man. Spanish,
1: yeah, bro.
2: I love you, brother. I'm so happy to hear you back. Was it Shark? Is that Shark?
3: Yes. Yep.
2: Oh, Shark, thank you, brother, for taking my call, man. I love you guys. Love what you guys are doing. And you just keep it up, man. You guys have literally saved my life on more than one occasion. So thank you, guys.
1: I love you, dude.
3: Love you, man. Have a good weekend, all right? Good luck with all this, all right? Call us back anytime you want, all right?
2: All right, brother. Thank you, guys.
3: Oh, man. That was, that's tough, man. And you've been through it, Spanish.
1: Oh, dude. You know, it's so funny. It's so crazy because literally earlier today, I was on the phone with a trauma specialist because I've been noticing in my life. This weekend, I took your advice and I didn't do the Google course. Obviously, I was with my brother, and seeing my niece for the first time really made me stop and analyze myself at this stage of my life and after everything I've been through, because I could feel a lot of things were not right, especially with my new relationship that I'm in with my girlfriend. There's a lot of trauma that I was not aware of. And now after this past weekend, I saw a lot of it. And I was on the phone with a trauma specialist, and I'm probably going to start going to some type of group meetings to get a handle on what's happening inside of me, because I don't, you know, after talking to her for about an hour, she confirmed some of my worst fears about where I am mentally when it comes to my own self-trust and being able to trust my perceptions of reality, which really sucks. And I felt stuck in my own brain for, you know, years now. And I don't know how to articulate what that is. And when I was talking to this woman, she was explaining to me some of the things that I just explained to Ray, I believe his name was, and what happens to your brain, your reality, and your nervous system when you're subjected to something like that for 5 years or more, and how long it actually takes to unwind all of that that's inside.
3: It doesn't happen overnight. Just like, and I don't know, there's probably a parallel to what Ray has been going through for 18 months on his sobriety journey, but that never ends.
0: So when you're unpacking trauma, I mean, I don't want to say it never ends. I don't know. I'm not a trauma therapist. But I would imagine it takes a fair amount of work to unpack and unwind the things that you need to unpack and unwind. Glad you took the step, dude.
1: Yeah, me too. Well, I mean, you know, it was necessary, especially like I said, after this weekend and being in a new relationship, a healthy relationship, It has really illuminated a lot of stuff I thought was normal, or that a lot of things that happened to me that I have never told anybody, that I minimized for a long time, that when I spoke to the specialist about it, the first thing she said was, you know, she was like, I'm free tomorrow if you can come in and talk to me in person. And I asked her why she was asking me that. And then she explained to me in clinical terms, you know, the severity of damage with what I was displaying to her. And then she literally said out loud, without me telling her, a couple of the behaviors that she knows were present. And I mean, she not only hit them spot on, but almost verbatim word usage that I experienced that's in textbooks, you know, for all this. So, you know, me, dude, like I'm a happy guy. I'm a chill, go with the flow guy. You know, we're all just Reynolds. So like, you know, maybe I was drinking my own Kool-Aid of like, it's no big deal. It is, you know, it just is what it is now. And I just have to move forward. But after meeting my niece and not wanting to transfer any of this to her, I was like, damn, dude, I got to talk to somebody, you know, I got to just to see if either I'm crazy or I'm being dramatic or if I'm, you know, over exaggerating what happened to me. And she was like, that's literally the first sign of trauma damage is victims never see the scale of what's happened to them. The first thing they do is exactly what Ray did, is they say, we'll start the conversation by saying, I know I'm not perfect and I'm not I'm also part of the problem, but my person does X, Y, and Z. And something that the specialist was explaining to me is the difference between what reactions are to trauma types of abuse, why that's not trauma, and why reactionary things that I was doing didn't put me on the same level as the person that was doing them to me.
0: Right.
1: And in my mind, that's where I was, is I was forgiving everything and letting everything go, because in my mind, wasn't great. She wasn't great. That's just what happens. But man, I tell you what, when, you know, you go a year without really being able to trust yourself or other people, and it takes a toll. And I felt it this weekend, and I felt it with my new girlfriend, and it sucks, dude. And I just want that to be over. And, you know, I was told today that it's like minimum 3 years of talking this stuff out with people and learning how to like trust my own perception again and how to read my body signals accurately. Because essentially what happens is, you know, your nervous system and your brain are wired to put you in safe situations emotionally and physically so you can survive. And when you're put through trauma where your reality is constantly inverted, and you become the blame for everything, no matter what, that sinks in, and your body then treats the signals that should be danger, it sees that as connection, love, and safety.
0: Totally.
1: And that inversion is what takes years to undo, because you just spent X amount of years retraining survival instincts to be the opposite of what they were born to do.
0: Yes. Damn.
1: Yeah, dude.
0: And I was just trying to tell a story about the place I work.
1: Trust me, dude. I wasn't even trying to do any of this. Like, you know what I mean?
0: Yeah. But I'm glad it came out, man. I really am. Here's the thing. It's interesting how the events we least expect to shape our lives.
3: So for 9 months, you were anticipating a new baby in the world through, you know, being an uncle, brother and his wife having a baby. So for 9 months, it was like, cool, so excited. How's she doing? Is she throwing up in the morning? All the things that we do when we support family members who are pregnant. I mean, that's very basic. Unless you're a heartless son of a bitch and you never do that, but you're not. And then the baby comes in the world and something clicked in you. And maybe it wasn't just that, but you mentioned that a few times in the last few minutes, that something clicked where you were like, nope, got to make a change. And you did, man. And I applaud you for taking, that's why I said a minute ago, just like I say to callers on the show, I applaud people for taking a step and starting to go down that road to unwind and untangle that.
1: I'll be completely honest and completely vulnerable with you. The event that really brought all this up was last week. I was spending time with my new girlfriend, and she's one of the most loving people I've ever met. That's a female. She's so sweet and genuine and authentic. And we're hanging out this night in particular, and you know, she had said something, and I was like, yo, that triggers me because of inconsistency. You know, like I have a hard time accepting what's real when people tell me stuff because of my ex. And she was really sweet about it. And she was like, okay, well, I understand. Thank you for telling me. But then she started asking me questions and I was just like genuinely honest with her for an hour. And dude, like she grabbed my hand and she kissed my cheek and she told me, all she said was, you have such a beautiful heart. And I started crying like I've never cried before, dude. Like it was I don't know what it was, but I just started crying. And then memories that I had forgotten started coming up and I started telling her. And, you know, as much as she wanted to hear, because that no new girlfriend wants to hear about, you know, an ex, which was a whole other layer that I was terrified of. But the Band-Aid was already ripped off at that point, and I was already crying in front of her. So, you know, might as well go in. And 100%. We talked, and I had never felt what she just gave me in that moment, that connection. And in that moment, I knew that if I want to continue and I want to have a healthy relationship with her, I got to do something. I have to take a step. I have to, because I cannot just pretend this doesn't exist like I've done with almost everything else that goes wrong in my life, bury my head in the sand. She doesn't deserve that. I don't deserve that. She's worth it. I'm worth it. So that's why after, you know, my niece, I was like, yeah, bro, I have to be responsible. I can't say, you know, I can't tell people that they have to take accountability and not take accountability for my own stuff. So, yeah. So, and, you know, I'm sure, you know, my body brain regulates when I'm feeling overwhelmed with humor. So I'll throw that in here. I'm sure the next 3 years of therapy are going to be a blast. And I'm going to love reliving all the stuff, you know, that I had forgotten. So, yeah. Sweet.
3: It's going to be great, man.
1: It's going to be great. Gonna be awesome. It's going to be dope. Yeah, it's going to be dope. I'm sure I'm going to love it.
3: It's going to be awesome. Hey, man, thank you. Thank you. Because Ray's words and your words, I have absolutely no doubt in my mind, somebody heard what you just said. And that was what somebody needed to hear for them to take their step to unwind their trauma. Because we all have it. Some more than others, but we all have it. And what's so, I don't know if interesting is the right word, is, you know, you and I have become very close over the last 2.5 years. And you and I have had a lot of conversations about very specific trauma in your life. And I've been a friend, at least I think I have.
1: Yeah.
3: And helped to the ability that I can help a friend. I know you as this amazing human being with a big heart, loving, caring, because I

0: where now the real work begins, because I can only take you so far.
1: Yeah.
0: Just, you know, I'm not a trauma therapist. But bro, that takes a lot of courage. It takes a lot of courage to have the conversation and to open up with a girlfriend of, you know, whatever, 2 months, 3 months, 4 months. And that she was there.
1: Oh, bro, big time. It was the crazy, like I said, I have in my entire adult life, never once was I held like that, both emotionally and physically. And like that, I almost cursed. But that's, dude, the experience that I had with her was, you know, it was different, man. It was different, and it opened my eyes to a lot. And that's never happened to me before. And I've never cried like that before.
0: Yeah.
1: You know, well, I mean, you know me, I'm emotional. Yeah, I'm emotional, dude. But this was like, this was different, dog.
0: Yeah. That's why everything, again, just from the purview of my own experience with you over the last two and a half years, is that, you know, some good stuff in there, but all of that led to that moment and being in a space with another human being. And you said it, man. She's worth it, your girlfriend. You're worth it. Your family's worth it. But it comes back to you. You see. Yeah, it's like three years, rest of your life. Who cares? It's work. But the person you become when you start to untangle that, is a gift, man. It's a gift for yourself. It's a gift for her. It's a gift to everybody you interact with. So you doing that.
1: Thank you. Yeah, I appreciate that. It is a. Oh, I can't hear you. Can you hear me? Uh-oh, hold on. Shark has cut out. It is just me right now, I believe. Eric, is this, can we go to break real quick? You want to go to break and then we'll see if we can get Shark back and then do the last segment? Thank you. This, yeah.

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3: 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Big 3 All-Star Dwight Howard and the LA Riot take on Greg Monroe and the Dallas Power. Then in another clash of undefeated teams, Earl Clark and Coach Steven Jackson lead the DMV Trilogy against Montrezl Harrell, Coach Dr. J, and the Chicago Triplets. 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
1: 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Hey, dude, this is our last break. We got a little heavy in the last break with Ray, and then obviously you sharing what you're sharing. I don't know, man. I just kind of want to say thank you. Like, thank you for just allowing yourself to go deep in a place that is a step towards untangling your own trauma. I mean, it's legit, dude. And it's a bumpy road, but whatever caused you to share what you shared a minute ago, thank you. That's all.
2: Yeah, you're welcome. I appreciate what you're saying. The reason why I chose to share it is love, point blank. It's straight up love. Because, you know, the truth is that if I wouldn't have met, you know, my girlfriend now, like, there's no, I would not be where I'm at. And I used to think it was so stupid when people would say, like, you know, healthy love actually illuminates the dark things about you, not to traumatize you, but to show you where you need help. And I just wasn't expecting that to be so real and so terrifying. But what I learned about attachment and secure, healthy love is that when that is there and present in the room between you and somebody else, it is a very profound or emotionally strong experience. And it is definitely something that can change a person. And I used to not believe that, but I do now. I definitely do now. And if, you know, like you said, if that can help somebody, whatever, dude, I'll share my stuff. I don't like it. This is the most uncomfortable I've ever been talking about myself on the show. I told you a little off air, I'm glad there were technical issues because, you know, I wanted to run away at the end of that segment because I don't feel good about this. I'm not happy. I'm not proud. I don't feel a lot of what I feel is, you know, pain, anger, and why me, you know, what did I do? But you know, the reality is that the person that, you know, was the reason why I'm experiencing this now, the truth is they're not malicious people. They are not doing things. They don't wake up thinking, I want to hurt people. The opposite, actually. The issue is their internal world is so fragmented and unstable that their compulsions have impact on the people closest to them. And I just so happen to be one of the closest people. And the way that I loved and the way that that person loved was just the perfect storm for something like this to happen. And due to time, certain life events, and proximity, you know, things turned out the way they did. And I don't, you know, I really don't want to have ill will towards anybody in my life. It's really hard not to at this point. Like I said, it's really hard to, you know, that's what I was telling you a little bit earlier. One of the reasons why I said, you know, don't try to understand, just accept and let it unfold, is because the more I've tried to understand what is going on inside me, the more angry, frustrated, and alone I feel. And that night with Jan was, or my girlfriend, was literally the first night in a very, very long time that I not only didn't feel alone, but God damn, it feels good to just like be hugged in those moments and not, you know, victimized or have your, whatever you're going through, weaponized against, like, I was literally so scared to tell Jan what was going on that I couldn't, like, I was stuttering and stammering over my words. I worked in radio for over a decade on a show that was on for 4 hours, never had an issue stuttering or stammering. Now all of a sudden there are things that in my life that if I try to talk about, I start stuttering. There are things that I cannot remember that I can see in my mind when I think about them, but I cannot remember or articulate what is happening. I literally feel like, I don't even know. Like I said, I don't even know what this feeling, I don't know how to describe it. It just sucks, dude. It just sucks. But I'm glad I'm getting help or whatever, or at least I'm talking about it. I don't know, I'm getting uncomfortable, sorry.
1: No, it's fine, dude. There's two things at play here. I don't want to interrupt you, but at the same time, I know that, you know, as you are talking, you just said it a minute ago, you know, you, like, this isn't easy for you, and that's cool. So I just, again, man, thank you, because the words that you just said over the last 5 minutes, the words that you said last break, just this admission to, you know, seeking help through your own, just your own stuff. Everybody's stuff is different. The show is about encouraging men to talk about their feelings, and if needed, seek help. And you got some trauma to untangle, but you took a step. You found a trauma therapist. Great. Awesome. Yeah. Is the road going to suck? Yes. But with every time you have a conversation with your therapist, you'll uncover something, you'll unlock something. You'll be better to yourself. You'll be more authentic to yourself. You'll be more authentic to your girlfriend. You'll be more authentic on this show. I mean, you know, not that that has anything to do with it, but if what we're trying to do is say to other guys, I mean, it's been pretty heavy for the last 45 minutes between Ray and, you know, everything you shared. That if what we're trying to do is say, listen, man, it's okay to be vulnerable and it's okay to be authentic. You are vulnerable and authentic. So somebody hears that and they have a conversation with their wife or their girlfriend or their mom or their best friend or whoever. Yeah, man, that's legit. That's why I keep saying thank you. So, but I'm not going to make you go down that road again. So with that, so that we don't run terribly over time, we'll end the show. We'll cap the show. We'll get to do it again next Friday night, God willing. So in the meantime, go subscribe to our YouTube at Let's Get Real Radio Show. Also go to our podcast. However, Apple, Spotify, search Let's Get Real, type in my name, Michael Sharkey, or Spanish. It'll come up. Follow us, leave us a review, because it helps others find the show. Because that's one way that you can just say, hey, I like what you guys are doing. You can support us and you can tell friends about it. Brother, I'm going to say this in a way that I mean, and I always mean it when I say it, but I'm going to say it with a little extra sauce on the bread tonight. I love you, my friend.
2: I love you too, man. Thank you.
1: You are a great friend and an amazing human being, and I'm happy you are in my life. And as you walk down this road, you got a great girlfriend, but you also have somebody in your family and your brother and in me who's just going to be willing to walk with you on this journey. No matter what it looks like. So
2: I appreciate that, because I'm gonna need you, bro. I can already tell, dude. Like, this is gonna be something.
1: Yeah, and let me just say this to you on air, that we don't ever have to talk about this on air again, or we can. It's entirely up to you. It's entirely up to you. So
2: it's just embarrassing, bro.
1: No, it's not. I get it. I get it, but it's not.
2: No, dude. It's empowering.
1: It's empowering.
2: It doesn't feel like it in the moment, I can tell you that, especially when, like, you know, the layer that sucked was, you know, I had in my mind, you know, my girlfriend saw me as, you know, this certain type of person. And I knew in my head, I was like, if I tell her what is, you know, what happened, that's going to change, dude. Mm. And, you know, it didn't. That was my own thing, obviously. You know,
1: of course.
2: She actually said it. You know, it was super helpful to understand you know, why I was behaving in some of the ways I was behaving. And I was like, damn, is that noticeable? And she was like, yeah. And I was like, Jesus Christ, dude.
1: Yeah. I get it. Yes. I'm not lessening what you said a minute ago about like this stuff is embarrassing, but we can talk about this all night if you want. But I'm saying to you on air or off air at any point, like don't go quiet. Don't do this in isolation. I've said this a lot on this show. Anything that we try to do in isolation is not only harder, it's almost impossible. So whether it's on her, me, your family, whoever, your therapist, like lean in, don't lean out. That's me. Like, please. Like I know I send you weird texts about memes of Mr. Fluffy the cat, the ninja cat, and you send very interesting memes as well. And I love them and I love you and I enjoy them. But sometimes if you need to talk about things like this on air or off air, just don't do it alone.
2: That's I appreciate that. I really appreciate that. Yeah. Thank you, man. I love you.
1: Love you. Hey, we'll be back again Friday night, 7 o'clock next Friday night. And you can always call and you can talk through because you just witnessed for the last 45 minutes, not just Ray, but Spanish talking through our stuff. That's why this show is here. This is Let's Get Real on 102.5 The Bone.

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1: Ice Cube's Big 3 is back. The most competitive basketball league on earth is on CBS this Saturday. Big 3 All-Star Dwight Howard and the LA Riot take on Greg Monroe and the Dallas Power. Then in another clash of undefeated teams, Earl Clark and Coach Steven Jackson lead the DMV Trilogy against Montrezl Harrell, Coach Dr. J, and the Chicago Triplets. 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
1: 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Big 3 All-Star Dwight Howard and the LA Riot take on Greg Monroe and the Dallas Power. 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

0: It's 102.5 The Bone. Good morning, everybody. It is Friday, June 26, 2026, and we are coming to you live. Good morning. How's everybody doing?
1: Good.
0: Woo. Oh, Carmen, you are so right.
2: What?
0: I will lose everything I have by the time I'm 60.
1: Oh, you getting scammed again?
0: Not scammed. Listen to what I did yesterday. Two idiotic moves. I have an American Express card that has about $4,000 on it.
1: Mm-hmm.
0: And I had to make a payment yesterday. And I have already made a payment this month. So I was going to make an extra payment. And I figured I'll just throw $250 at it. And I looked at my bank account later on that day. And I went, whoa, what happened here? And I looked down and I realized instead of paying $250, I paid
1: $2,500.
0: So not that that's a terrible thing because the bill has to get paid anyway and I had the money in there. And,
1: yeah, but if you're, you know, meaning to pay $250, you pay $2,500, it is a bit of a...
0: It could be crippling if you're not paying attention to it.
2: Well, if you're on a fixed income or something, like you're not getting that money back.
0: Yes, you're right. It was when I looked at it, I went, what?
1: What is the scenario there, I wonder, with American Express? If you were like, hey, I already made a payment. I was making an extra payment. I meant to pay $250. I paid $2,500. Did you find this out, or did you just go, screw it?
0: No, I just said screw it.
1: Yeah, because I wonder what they do.
2: Because all it does is relieve your credit, so then you can start putting stuff on that credit card again.
1: Yeah.
0: You know I mean, like, I have plenty of room on the credit card. I just.
2: Oh, you do? How much? What's your limit?
0: Oh, I don't know that one. Can I tell you what the worst is? Is the Apple card? The Apple card every day is like, hey, we've upped your limit now. I'm pretty sure I could buy a house on the Apple card.
1: You know what's so funny is I have an American Express card, and with the app, you can. I don't even know what my limit is, to be honest with you, but you can check purchases. So if I want to buy something from you for $1,000, I can go. Can I buy this $1,000? And they go, yep, you're good.
0: Oh.
1: Or, you know, can I buy this $5,000? Yep, you're good. Can I buy this $10,000? Settle down.
0: Oh, you know what I mean?
1: It's cool that it lets you know, but I have no idea what my limit is.
3: You're in way over your head, pal. Back it down.
1: Whoa, take it easy. You don't need a boat.
0: And this is not my only disaster yesterday.
1: Oh, jeez.
3: That's not too bad, though.
0: No,
2: right?
0: You
2: paid yourself a little extra,
1: and nobody made you do that. And it wasn't a trick that somebody did.
0: It took $2,250 out of my life.
3: Yeah, but I mean, if you really had to, you could then just take your credit card and just use that money right away.
2: Yeah.
0: Right? Yeah. I'm not suffering as a result of it, but it definitely was a little bit of a kick in the nuts when I went, "Oh, where'd that money go?"
1: And a prince from Nigeria didn't make you do that. Right. You did it on your own.
0: It's all stupid.
3: You know that money I owe you? I paid you way too much.
0: Right. Right. I still owe you more. Yeah. So that happened. Then my daughter was at volleyball, and I went, you know what? Let me get on Hard Rock Bet, and let me try a soccer bet. And I know nothing about soccer.
1: Well, that's not a great time to be doing it then.
0: I hit a 3-bet parlay.
1: Oh, nice. Good for you.
0: Yeah.
1: Did you?
0: Yeah, I did.
1: Okay.
0: It's green. Instead of betting $150, I bet $15. So I won $30-something.
1: What is wrong with you? You wearing glasses or
0: not wearing my glasses?
1: Yeah.
0: That's the problem.
2: Well, I gotta get some. Learn your lesson. Start wearing your glasses.
3: Couldn't be reversed.
1: No, it's never.
0: Right, I bet $2,500 on the team.
1: That is the gambler's motto. Every time somebody wins, they're like, I should have put more on there. I mean, you did it on accident. But everybody's like, I should have. I go, yeah, but you put more and then you lose. Yeah.
0: When I looked and saw green this morning, I went, oh, wait a second. My balance didn't go up very much. And then I looked at it and I went, oh, you moron.
3: It is a great feeling seeing that green.
1: Did you take Turkey A? Yeah, over America?
0: No, I don't even know what game I bet on. I just bet on one that was in progress. And I went with the idea that the quarters would end in no score. And
3: it's a good one.
0: Yeah, and that whatever the team getting points was.
3: Yeah, USA lost in like the last minute or so.
1: Yeah, it was like the last kick.
0: Yeah, I didn't bet on the USA game. That was too late in the evening for me.
3: It didn't matter though. They were already locked up, and their starters weren't even playing. And
0: yeah. Now the elimination series segment starts next weekend.
3: Yeah, they play again Wednesday.
0: Oh, Wednesday.
1: Wednesday, 1 o'clock against, or I'm sorry, not 1 o'clock. Wednesday, the first, 8 o'clock against Bosnia. which do you see Bosnia has a new name too?
3: No.
1: Because Turkey, did you see Turkey? They're spelling it different and saying it different now.
0: T-U-R-K-I-Y-E.
1: So it's Turkey A now.
0: Yeah.
1: And then why? Bosnia, Carmen, because America eats turkey.
2: Okay.
3: Yeah.
0: So we don't eat turkey, eh?
3: Is it disrespectful if they're turkey, as in like the food?
1: Yeah, I think that's why they are changing it, because America has food called turkey.
0: No.
1: And then Bosnia, our entire life, Bosnia has been Bosnia, right?
3: Yep. Yeah.
1: Nope. Bosnia and Herzegovina.
0: Yeah, no, that's what it always was.
1: But I know nobody's ever referred to it as that.
0: I believe that it was Bosnia, and then they combined with Herzegovina.
1: Yeah,
0: yeah, I believe that was the case. So now it's Bosnia Herzegovina.
3: Oh yeah, I guess it is.
1: Guess what? It's Bosnia. All right, it's a lot like Prince when he changed his name.
0: I said Turkey A.
2: And still Prince. Turkey A, yes, they changed their name to distance themselves from the North American bird and derogatory slang.
3: Bunch of turkeys out here.
2: I was going to say, what's the derogatory slang?
1: Turkey. You jive turkey.
3: Yeah.
2: That's a great saying.
3: Turkeys aren't going to beat us.
1: By the way, aren't turkeys dinosaurs? Haven't they been around forever? Didn't we know about turkeys for a long time?
3: I think a form of the turkey has been along the whole time, I believe.
0: I mean, it used to be raptors.
3: Yeah.
1: Turkey's been around for a long time, where you should know that it was a bird.
3: I love turkey. It's just making me think Thanksgiving. Mm.
0: Oh, I don't love turkey. I just love Thanksgiving.
2: Yeah.
0: Like, I love the sides.
3: Yes.
1: Yeah. Turkey's good, too.
0: Yeah.
2: I like dark meat.
1: If you had a choice of here's a big giant turkey or here's all the sides, you go sides. So,
3: right. Oh, for sure.
1: Yeah. Right. I'd pay $2,500 for the sides.
2: I like making a whole plate, or if you got big bowls, I'll do a big bowl and then just cover everything in gravy.
1: Mix it all up.
2: Yeah.
1: Yeah.
3: It makes me think of Wawa. They do the gobbler bowl.
2: Yeah.
3: They start like around October. I love that.
1: I think it was on Saturday Night Live where they were making fun of the KFC bowl, and they're like, it's a layer of mashed potatoes, a layer of corn, a layer of cigarette butts, a layer of, and it's just naming all, a layer of this.
3: Yeah.
0: I was listening to the replay yesterday of this show,
1: mm-hmm.
0: and was once again amazed by the fact that your wife changed the capacitor on the air conditioning so much. So when my wife got in the car, I go, listen to this.
1: Yeah.
0: Listen to, like, it is still blowing my mind.
1: Do you tell your wife she couldn't do that?
0: Oh, she knows she can't do that.
3: Yeah.
0: She knows that.
3: It's not a big deal to her. She's like, yeah,
0: I know.
3: Yeah. That's not the first capacity she switched out.
0: But can I just tell you something? It also makes your wife way hotter.
3: Yeah.
0: Like, when I think about your wife changing the capacitor, she's got cleavage.
3: Yeah.
0: Right? She's down there with the screwdriver and the wind's blowing in her hair.
3: I love it.
0: And she's like, don't worry. I got the capacitor.
3: All the tools we own are her tools.
0: Really?
3: Yeah. I'm not even saying that to be funny. That's legit. The entire socket set that we have, it's hers. It's not mine. I didn't buy that. She just had it.
0: When people ask me where tools are in this house, I ask Joe. Joe and Dino are the only ones that know where things are in this house as far as tools go. Soph knows where everything else is. I can call Soph right now, and if Soph hasn't been in this house in months, I can call her right now and be like, Soph, I'm missing my jacket with the pink buttons. And she'll go, oh, that's upstairs. And because she knows everything.
3: Yep.
0: She's cataloged everything. Yeah. She's the best. But when it comes to tools, I got to go, Joe, where are the tools in this house? I don't know where anything. Galvin asked me for a screwdriver the other day. I go, that's a joke question.
1: Mm.
0: Yeah. I do not know.
1: He was like, you can use a butter knife?
0: Yeah.
3: She swapped out the alternator on my car one time, too.
0: Shut up.
3: Yeah. While I was at work. Because the car was at our house, and by the time I got home, she's like, yeah, it's fixed. I go, what happened? She's like, oh, I just swapped out the alternator.
0: In my mind, she's leaning over the car, short shorts on, wind blowing
3: in her
0: hair.
3: All right, let's calm down.
0: Yeah.
3: Let's
0: not get, I can't help it.
1: No, it's not his wife.
0: You've created a monster.
4: Just a little bit sweaty.
0: She wipes the sweat over her head, and it's a little bit of grease under her eye, but she looks kind of sexy.
3: Right, cool. Yeah. Let's not get carried away.
2: You let him do it.
3: Yeah.
0: Hey, boys.
2: You should have stopped it from the start.
0: You need anything swapped out? Oh, yeah. That's how it always starts.
3: It's just the way her whole family is. It's, you know.
0: This is the opposite of this house. My daughter had a friend sleep over, and they come running in the bedroom, and I go, what? And they're like, there's an alarm going off. I go, I know. And I don't know where it's coming from. It just keeps going off every once in a while. It's not a smoke detector. It's not one of those deep, deep. It's a doot, doot, doot, doot. and I don't know what it's coming from, and I can't figure it out. So I don't know what you want me to tell you. And right as that's going on, I just put the mouth tape on. So I'm having to try to explain it to her with the mouth tape on. There's a thing, just leave it, ignore it, right? Not 5 minutes later, Juliana FaceTimes me again. I go, I just told her I got the mouth tape on. What? Somebody's at the front door. It's 10:30 at night. Nobody's at the front door. Sure enough, somebody was at the front door.
3: Really?
0: DoorDash. Wrong house.
3: Ugh.
0: They DoorDashed to my wife. Got up and carried it over to my neighbor's house.
3: Oh my God.
0: And she came back and got in bed, and I looked at her and I go, what did you do? She said, neighbors got DoorDash and they delivered it to the wrong house. And I go, and you brought it over there? And she goes, I know, if I was sitting there waiting for Chipotle to come and it didn't come, I'd be very disappointed. And I go, all right.
2: That's super nice.
5: Yeah, it's very nice. I think I text and go, hey, we're in bed, but I just saw somebody drop stuff off at the front door.
2: Did you get their number?
0: Yeah, yeah.
2: Oh, okay.
3: Oh, yeah. I see.
0: With the neighbor.
3: Your Chipotle's right here. Come get it.
5: Before the raccoons.
0: I have nice neighbors, so yeah, they do nice stuff for us.
3: I feel like the text is nice. Hey, your Chipotle's here.
0: You wouldn't even let them play basketball on the streets.
3: Oh, yeah.
0: Yeah.
3: It's true.
0: You don't even know your neighbor's name.
3: I don't.
0: Still.
3: I don't. No, still not.
0: Yeah. You think he knows now?
3: No, I don't think so. Because he still, when I pull up in the driveway, he always says hi to me.
0: So I used to hate my neighbors to the left. And then they moved out. So the new people that live there are great. The people that live to their left are great. The lady that lives to my right is great. The two houses after that, the one house, the Asian people in there, I never get more than a wave out of them. I think they're great too. And then the people on the corner, they got a kid that Juliana's friends with. Everybody in the cul-de-sac is perfect, right? So I got no problems. The end of the cul-de-sac, old school neighbors in there, I can't tell if they hate me or if they're just, or if they maybe hate Joey. We were pulling out the other day. I would say it's a 40% chance they're going to wave back to me if I wave to them.
5: Oh, really?
0: Which is so uncomfortable when somebody waves to you if you don't wave back to them.
3: Is it the one on the corner with the loop drive?
0: Yes.
3: Yeah. Sometimes they look very angry when they're out there. Yeah, that's, so it's not just you, and you live here.
0: Right. I think that they don't like that you guys come here. I think that bothers them.
5: I see a lady with the dog, and she always waves to me.
0: She doesn't wave to me.
5: Oh, yeah. Every time.
0: She is one for four on waving for me.
5: Yeah.
0: And I pulled out the other day with Joey. She was on the lawn, and I gave an open hand wave, and her and her husband looked at me and turned, and I went, and Joey goes, they never wave to me either. I wave to them all the time, and they never wave. And I go, I think it's you. I think you're the problem.
3: Yeah, there's literally one time where I was like, oh, what's that guy's problem?
0: Yeah, right. He
3: kind of mean mugged me when I was at the stop sign.
0: Yeah, I don't get it. I don't understand what their deal is. But.
3: Well, for one, they're mad at Joe. Joe's the laughing stock of the cul-de-sac.
4: That's not true at all.
3: 100%.
4: This narrative, it's not true.
0: Yeah, I reject that too, Joe. I believe that you are... You're a legend in the cul-de-sac.
3: Now, once he mocked the neighbors for putting the trash out on the right day.
4: I was just you.
3: There's no coming back from that.
4: That's just you. Everybody else is very forgiving here.
5: By the way, once again, as I walked in front of an old man carrying her trash can, and I went, it's unbelievable. It's unbelievable.
0: You're carrying the can in, Joe?
4: Well, yeah.
0: Yeah, he's the best.
3: He is.
4: Can't let it stay out there.
5: And did you check the neighbor's trash can? Did you take a peek?
4: No, Galvin. I actually threw away a can in the neighbor's trash.
5: Oh, that's illegal.
3: Yeah,
5: no, that's a legal move.
4: No. I've rearranged their cans on several occasions.
5: So you feel you can throw stuff away in? Once you arrange, you can throw stuff away?
4: That's correct.
5: Oh, okay. I don't know the trash rules. So. Yeah.
4: Well, listen, come to a class and I'll be happy to sit down with you.
3: There's a code among trash throwers.
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0: Ice Cube's Big 3 is back. The most competitive basketball league on earth is on CBS this Saturday. 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

0: 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It's 102.5 The Bone. Today we'll be at Hooters in Brandon. I'm going to buy Bud Light drafts for the first certain amount of people coming in through the door.
1: Oh, nice.
0: I don't remember if it's 102 or 250.
1: Oh.
0: Let's just say 102. First 102 people through the door.
1: We'll see how it goes.
0: Yeah, and then we'll see how it goes. That's the Hooters and Brandon today after the show. Monica will be out there broadcasting live with JP. I'll hop on with them, I'm sure. I don't know. JP doesn't really like when I get on the air with them.
1: No.
0: He doesn't. He rushes me off.
2: That's enough, Kelton.
0: Yeah. That's exactly what happens. He's like, all right, then. I go, I just got on. He's like, well, we got things. We're playing dead guy in the envelope.
1: I go, okay. Now beat it.
0: Yeah. Scram. M scram. Carmen.
3: Yes.
0: What do we have to give away to the fine folks this morning?
3: So it is Friday, so we don't have a lot of stuff. We have tickets for Anthony Jeselnik and AEW Dynamite.
0: All right. Both of those are pretty good. All right. You don't sound very excited.
3: That's all we have.
0: All right.
3: Don't.
0: There's concerts coming to town.
3: I know what happens when this happens. And ugh.
0: Like if I wanted to give away a yellow card, I'm sure I could do that.
3: No.
0: No?
3: Because right. We don't have them.
0: All right. All right.
2: No, we do.
1: Yeah.
0: Well, Gio
3: no.
0: Do.
1: Yeah. Yeah, I mean, that's, you know, 97X, but all the stations do whatever with other stations, and, you know, social
0: clearly.
1: Media or anything.
2: Yeah. Yeah. Oh, by the way, happy birthday, Mike Olivero.
1: Hey.
2: Yesterday.
3: So that came, up in my calendar, but it wasn't on Facebook, so I didn't believe it.
0: Well, that's true.
2: Yeah,
0: that's
2: I did the same thing.
3: Okay.
0: Today is Moe's birthday.
2: I believe so, yes.
0: Yes, I learned that from Facebook this morning. So happy birthday, Moe.
2: Maurice.
0: I'm sorry, Maurice. I am Drew. He is Maurice. All right, Carmen. I mean, whatever your name is. Let's do this. Let's play a little Sporkle. Here we go. Carmen is the keeper of Sporkle. Pap is your judge and scorekeeper. Carmen, what are we playing today?
3: Okay, today we're going to be playing advertising slogans. Can you name the products or companies from their slogan? They could be old, they could be new, they could be like the current ones, they could be old ones, okay? Just keep that in mind.
0: Anybody calling their shot?
2: Mike is going for three in a row.
1: All right.
2: Galvin activated.
1: I'm always activated. You need to be activated. Have Jamie change your capacitor.
3: All right, advertising slogans. Your first one, the Fresh Maker.
1: Mentos.
3: Galvin. I already forgot. Oh, no, I got this one. Okay. Farfganugan.
1: Volkswagen.
0: How did you go? Teach yourself how to say Farfganugan?
3: Yeah.
0: That's adorable.
3: It's part of the game.
0: Say it again.
3: Farfganugan.
0: With a little accent, too.
3: All right, your next one. Have it your way.
1: Burger King.
0: McDonald's.
3: Galvin. Think outside the bun.
1: Taco Bell.
3: Galvin.
0: Damn it.
3: The happiest place on earth.
0: Disney World.
1: Walt Disneyland.
3: Disneyland. Ah. Galvin. See what Brown can do for
1: UPS.
3: You.
1: Yeah.
3: Galvin. You are now free to move.
1: Southwest.
3: Galvin.
1: Airlines.
3: Yes, Galvin.
1: All right.
3: You've got questions. We've got answers.
1: Ace Hardware.
0: Home Depot.
3: You've got questions.
2: Lowe's.
3: Radio Shack.
1: Oh.
2: Oh, yeah.

0: them.
1: Don't yell at us.
2: I was not.
3: Farfenniger.
4: They did have all the answers.
0: Yeah.
4: You could bring them anything and they had a battery for it.
1: Or some sort of connector.
4: Yeah.
1: I need this to be able to go into here. And they go, yeah, we got that.
4: They were the best.
2: Okay, your next one. Expect more, pay less.
1: Pay less shoes. Damn it. Makes sense though, right?
4: Yeah. Ross.
2: Expect more.
0: Marshalls.
2: Pay less. Target.
1: Oh.
2: And Pap, we are halfway there.
5: Galvin has 7 points on the board. Gio and Mike have 0.
0: 37 points? What?
5: Oh. 7 points on the board. You have 0.
4: This is like yesterday's ass kicking.
2: Mm. Advertising slogans. Here we go. It's in the game.
1: EA Sports.
2: Calvin. Thousands of possibilities. Get yours. Thousands of possibilities. Get yours.
4: No clue.
0: Google.
2: Best Buy. Buy it. Sell it. Love
0: eBay.
2: It.
0: eBay.
2: Mike.
4: Yay.
2: Your potential. Our passion. Your potential. Our passion.
4: I've never heard of that.
0: No.
2: Microsoft.
4: Terrible.
2: Okay. Obey your thirst.
4: Get her it.
1: Sprite.
2: Galvin. Kid tested. Mother approved.
0: Oh, what is that?
1: Chax.
4: Kicks.
2: What'd you say, Mike?
4: Kicks.
2: Kicks.
1: Damn it, I knew it was one of those.
2: And Pap, we are on the last three. What do you mean that's it?
5: Gio has 0 points on the board, Michael with 2, and Galvin is your leader right now. He is winning with 9.
4: Close. Here we go.
2: All right. We are doing advertising slogans. Last three. Here we go. Good.
1: KFC. Oh, no.
2: Good.
4: Campbell.
1: Yep.
2: Mike Helta. It gives you wings.
4: Red Bull.
2: Mike. And your last one. Betcha can't eat just one.
4: Pringle.
1: Lay's.
2: Oh, Lay's potato chips.
5: Your final score. Gio is 0 points on the board.
4: Zero.
5: Michael, yeah, 0.
4: Big goose egg.
5: Michael with 4 points, and Galvin is your triumphant champion today. He won with 10.
1: Woo! Good job, man.
4: Close game.
1: Got to talk over it.
4: All right, Galvin, what line are you playing for?
1: I'm going to go line one.
4: All right. Good morning. Who's this?
6: Is it me?
4: Yeah.
6: Hey, Sean, how are you?
4: Good. Sean, you're the winner. I'm going to put you on hold. Carmen will grab you during the break, and you'll have your choice of tickets.
6: Awesome. Appreciate it. Thank you.
4: All right, good job, Sean. Thank you. He's on line one, Carmen.
2: Got it.
4: He does not get yellow card.
1: What shirt are you rocking over there, Beetlejuice?
7: You like my shirt?
1: What is it?
7: It's a motorcycle racing shirt.
4: He does look like like he escaped from jail in the 1800s.
1: Beetlejuice.
7: What's the matter with that?
4: Come on. Nothing wrong with it.
1: Yeah. I'm black and white stripes. Really, Beetlejuice. Just checking on you.
7: I appreciate it.
4: What are the year-to-date totals?
0: The year-to-date totals, I'm so glad you asked. I have 13 wins for the year. Galvin is 44, and you have 58.
1: Oh,
4: tighten it up, man. Yeah. Getting tight. I don't like it. I don't like it at all.
0: I like it.
4: All right, what do we have coming up in news?
1: Coming up in news today, stop dancing on the ceiling, sketchy bets, and fine wine.
4: Fine wine.
0: Mm-hmm.
4: Hey, is Kanye this weekend?
0: Yeah.
2: Yes.
0: Tomorrow.
4: Carmen, I'm going to see if we can get some tickets to give away. Don't get mad.
2: Okay.
4: Don't get mad. We'll do it a little later on in the show. It's our last chance to play Do You Know What?
0: I told you we had tickets.
2: You know, Gio, shut your mouth once. Two. Okay, whatever. I get it.
0: Oh.
2: I'm over.
0: All right.
4: Someone's on time of the month. Yeah.
2: It is. I'm 1 day away.
1: Oh, no. Have a good weekend, Chad.
4: Yeah.
0: Yeah.
1: Coach, I cleaned out your office.
2: he's at least nice to me, so I'm nice to him. He feeds me and takes care of me.
4: That's all you really have to do to make you happy.
2: Yeah.
4: Yeah, throw and a piece of meat at you every once in a while.
2: Yeah, and then when I'm tired, he's like, well, just go take a nap. I'm like, okay. Oh. It's very nice. He's very nice. Very accommodating.
4: Don't look at the TV. Who designed the current American flag?
1: Betsy Ross? I don't know. She sewed it and stuff. But who designed it? And what was it? The forefathers? Was it, I don't know, Hancock? Who did it?
4: The guy. His name is Bob Heft.
1: Okay.
4: He designed the current American flag. Never heard of him until today.
1: Wait, if you
4: asked me, I would have said Betsy Ross.
2: Bobby.
4: I know.
2: Yeah, Bobby.
0: You did it. You finally did it.
1: Yeah, she sewed it.
4: She sewed it. But yeah. He made the actual design.
0: Well, of course, a man did.
1: There's that meme that, what do you want on this? I don't know. Just put some stars on it and spangle that bitch.
4: All right, what do we have coming up in news?
1: I already told you.
4: All right, good. Let's take a break. We got news next. It's Mike Calta the show. This is 102.5 The Bone.
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0: I do have Kanye West tickets to give away.
1: Hey.
0: I'll be sure. Doing that after news. I don't know. I'm not really sure.
2: Yes.
0: I don't know if this is an old media mail or not, but
1: no.
0: I'm going to give them away either way.
2: I doubled and triple checked.
0: You sure?
2: Yes.
1: Well, right. They always figure it out. It works out. Just show up.
2: No.
0: Mike Oliver was buying them out of his own pocket.
3: Oh. If you show up wearing a swastika t-shirt, you'll get in.
1: Yes.
0: Yeah, that's what I heard.
1: Yep. Can you imagine? Oh,
0: man. There'll be some there.
1: You think so?
0: Yeah, because that was his line.
1: Really?
2: No,
0: right?
2: I don't think so.
1: Oh, man.
0: I think somebody's wearing one of those.
1: I
0: 80,000 people has got
1: to
0: be one.
1: Yeah. I'm interested to see what the crowd looks like, what comes out of this weekend, if anything.
0: I will tell you, I'll have no idea what the crowd looks like this weekend because I couldn't be further from that place.
1: Man.
0: But if you want to go, I got your tickets. And I don't even think they're bad seats because from what I understand, they're higher up, but Kanye is floating above the... Above the stage.
1: Of course he is, right?
0: Nothing could be easy. Galvin once promised on this show 10, 15 years ago that if he ever saw Kanye West in person, he'd punch him in the face.
3: Yeah.
0: I promised to bail him out, but he's got to do it.
3: I'll do it.
1: Now's your chance.
0: This is your weekend, Galvin.
3: Well, I'm not seeking him out.
0: No, I'm saying, but if you come across him, you know the rules.
3: He shows up at my house. Wrong DoorDash or something.
0: You guys are at Publix or something, and he's over there buying... Whatever he buys. I was so afraid to say anything.
3: Yeah.
0: I didn't know what to say that would not get me in trouble.
1: The kid that is sitting outside the stadium for like a month or whatever, he came up with my algorithm yesterday, and you could hear Kanye doing sound check inside the stadium.
0: Oh, really?
1: Yeah.
0: So he's here.
2: So he's here.
1: Yeah, that's what he was saying.
0: Oh, boy.
2: What kid that sits outside the stadium?
0: He's been there for like taking videos.
1: 26. There's some kid that's been camping outside the stadium for the Kanye West
2: specifically for this.
1: Yeah, he's like, it's day 26 of me outside the stadium for the Kanye West show. And like, he's the first person in line.
2: Oh, jeez.
1: Yeah, he's trying to go viral.
2: Right. I didn't know if he was like, I'm going to live at Raymond James Stadium.
1: He's just been out there the whole time.
3: Trying to go viral for loving a guy who...
1: Exactly.
3: Yeah.
0: I hope he goes viral for getting sun poisoning. Just being outside this whole time.
2: Oh, my gosh.
0: Yeah. That's just ridiculous. It's so dumb what people are... I don't know.
2: Everyone wants to be famous.
1: Yeah.
3: It's dumb what people are doing, but it's dumb what people watch. Mm-hmm. You know, there'll be so many people that'll watch that person that they'll be like, all right, now that person has its own TV show.
1: I saw his video and I didn't even want to. It just popped up.
3: Yeah, I don't like that. I don't like that about social media.
0: It's too much. I like, especially Facebook. Facebook, I get nothing but other people's stuff that I'm not following.
1: Yeah.
0: It doesn't show me anything of the people that I do follow. And it shows me all these things, and I have to go through them all and be like, I don't like this person. I don't want to see this anymore.
3: Well,
0: like
3: it really started with Twitter where it would just show up, and I go, why am I seeing this? And then I just started blocking accounts because I didn't want to see them.
0: Twitter's off the rails.
3: Yeah.
0: Can't do anything with Twitter.
3: Well, yeah. I don't even know the last time I've posted anything on Twitter or said anything.
0: Every once in a while, I'll just post that we have something going on in the show on there, but that's it. I don't really read any of this stuff. And some people, if they tag me in it, I'll catch up once a week or so.
1: I've been getting a lot of reflecting pool memes off of Twitter. That's what I go there for.
0: Yeah. The pool is muddied.
1: Yeah. There was one that said there's a 350-foot Slash, and it was Slash standing in the middle of the pool playing guitar.
0: So dumb.
3: Yeah, I saw people. I don't understand why the people have to look the way they look. Because the people, but it's like, you know what they're going to look like. They're going to be fat with blue hair.
1: Oh, yeah.
3: You know, and they were praising the LG. Good job, LG. Good job. Doing this. Yeah. You go, all right. You know, you're a lunatic.
1: One side is the fat and blue hair, and the other side, they all got sunglasses on.
3: Yeah. Sunglasses on the back of their neck.
1: Yeah, dark sunglasses.
3: Yeah.
0: All right, ladies and gentlemen, time to check in with Galvin. He's got today's news.
4: And now, news with Galvin on the Mike Calta Show, sponsored by Badger Bob Services.
0: Carmen, what is that Volkswagen thing again?
2: Oh, I already forgot.
3: Oh, come on.
0: Just try it. Try to do your best of your ability.
2: Fufkenagen.
3: Oh, you made almost made Mike spit out his coffee.
0: You got me. I had a tense on my lips on that one. That was real good.
1: Foofkanogan.
2: What is it?
0: Farfignugan.
2: Oh, Farfignugan. Foofkanogan.
0: Yeah.
2: Something else.
5: All right.
2: That's a
0: don't
2: sick
0: say
2: act.
0: It. No, yeah. Don't say it.
1: Game the old Foofkanogan.
0: Yeah. What do we have in news today, Galvin?
3: Today's top story. Until Thursday morning, hundreds of thousands of Haitians were legally living and working in the United States, along with thousands of Syrians. Now, their work permits are set to expire and their deportation protections will be terminated, throwing them into legal limbo. The abrupt change...
0: Ooh, imagine you have to go back to Haiti.
3: Oh, yeah. Or Syria. Abrupt change in fate stems from the Supreme Court decision, which found the Department of Homeland Security had broad discretion in determining when to extend or terminate a form of humanitarian relief known as temporary protected status. It was a major victory for the Trump administration and its mass deportation pledge.
0: I mean, I would rather not get rid of the people who are here and working, right? Like the people who are here and that's here legally because they got a permit to work. I would rather let them stay and give them a renewal on their permits.
3: Yeah, but
0: wouldn't that make more sense?
3: Yes, but that's what the situation is now the Department of Homeland Security has discretion on determining whether they can extend it or terminate it. Yeah. They said terminate.
1: Yeah. It seems like that. Well, we ain't got time to go through all this. Let's just get them out.
0: I don't like that.
1: Beat it.
0: I don't like that, especially all the people that said, well, if they came over here and they were working, they're paying taxes.
1: Yeah.
0: Now they're doing that and they're still wanting to get rid of them.
1: Yeah, it's true.
0: This is one of the things I don't agree with this administration on. I definitely agree that we need to cut down on illegal aliens, but we need to streamline the situation to come in here and be a citizen because that's what this country was founded on, is that people are able to come over here and start a new life. And I understand that we're years into it now and it's not as easy as it used to be before, but we need to streamline that process, and that I think would be the most to do to cut down on the illegals is to actually make it somewhat easier to come in here. Or are we just saying, or we just would rather we just say the gates closed, we're not accepting anybody, which is not very American.
3: But then you have the argument, if you make it easier, then people just come in and it's easy to get in and the bad people come in.
0: Yeah.
2: And then there's no point in having the process of becoming legal.
0: Yeah, but I mean you can weed out, like if you're streamlining the process and it's making it easy for somebody who wants to come over here from Haiti of all places and work, and they actually have a job and a work permit to go do so, or you have a guy who has, you know, 10 convictions in Venezuela for trafficking drugs, you go, maybe that's the guy we don't let in.
1: If you're here being productive, make it easier to stay.
0: Yes.
3: Once again, you're talking common sense,
2: right?
3: Which never seems to be the case.
0: I don't understand the theory behind that. If they got the people out of here that are working and doing the right job, and everybody's biggest complaint is, oh, they're not working, they're not paying tax. They are. They are actually working, and they're paying taxes, and they're doing what they need to do, and they're trying to get citizenship, and they're doing it the right way, and yet they're still wanting to kick them out. I don't agree with that.
3: We talked about this the other day, and it's a little bit of an update. At least 235 people were killed and some 4,300 injured by a pair of powerful earthquakes that rocked Venezuela Wednesday morning. The toll was likely to keep rising as rescuers continue searching collapsed buildings and emergency crews race to access devastated areas. The U.S. Geological Survey said the temblors had a magnitude of 7.2 and 7.5.
0: That's crazy. Yeah. That is the scariest thing to me. Like, I remember when those people in California years and years ago when they had their big earthquake and they had apartment buildings just fall, crush right in their spot where they were.
1: Earthquake, the worst natural disaster to be caught in?
0: I think so, because tsunami? You don't get any prep time.
1: Tsunami's pretty
0: tsunami.
1: Bad.
0: For tsunami, you kind of know. The water recedes, you know it's coming.
1: Tornado, you don't need prep time.
0: And tsunami is not the big Hawaii 5-0 wave that you see.
1: Yeah.
0: So tsunami is just a rush of water. And if this water recedes, you can kind of get a heads up, hey, we got to get the hell out of here.
1: Flash flood's pretty bad.
0: Flash flood's pretty bad.
3: They made it look really bad in the movie with, who is it?
1: Gyllenhaal?
3: No, the blonde-haired...
0: Yeah, the Deep Impact?
3: No.
0: Oh.
3: No. It may actually be called Tsunami. Who is the... I can't remember her name now. Naomi Watts.
0: Right.
3: Let me see what the tsunami movie was. The Impossible is what it's called. And it's crazy. It's her, Tom Holland, Ewan McGregor.
0: I've never heard of this
3: one. Oh, really?
0: No.
3: Oh, yeah. You should check it out. I mean, they just get completely down the street. Cars going. Yeah. You're flying. Everybody else. Boards on your head. Yeah, it's pretty crazy. It's from 2012.
0: Never heard of it.
3: Huh? Yeah.
5: Do you think that this earthquake was related to the one we experienced in any way?
0: Did we experience an earthquake?
3: Yeah, remember
0: a couple of weeks earlier. Yeah. I mean, probably, Joe, because then there was also one in California the other day, right up to two in Venezuela.
1: Then all the tectonic plates are all shifting around the world going on.
0: Yeah. We've woken up the Earth's core.
1: Oh, you're hoping it's the aliens. Like,
0: I'm not hoping.
1: No, you're hoping.
3: I think it's Godzilla.
0: I'd rather it be aliens than Godzilla.
3: Is Godzilla an alien?
0: Ooh.
3: No, he's from here, and they...
5: He's a mutant.
3: Radioactive.
0: Yes.
3: Yeah, okay. Turkey scored on the final kick of the match. As they beat the United States 3-2 Thursday night for its only win of the World Cup. Team USA had already won Group D. They're going to face Bosnia on July 1st in California, getting to stay on the West Coast after competing in the Los Angeles area and Seattle during the group stage.
0: Herzegovina.
3: Mm-hmm.
0: Is that how you say it?
3: Mm-hmm. Bosnia is how I say it.
0: Bosnia-Herzegovina.
3: Oh. So that will be July 1st at 8 p.m., and I believe we're back out at Al Lang Stadium for that one.
0: Oh, we are?
3: Yeah.
0: Well,
3: yeah.
1: And so now we're the now we're the knockout rounds.
3: Yes.
1: It's win or go home. There's no ties. It's win or you're out.
0: John Senning must be making so much money on this radio station.
3: It's crazy.
0: He was at the Turkey High game last night.
3: Mm-hmm.
0: He was at the other one at Janus.
3: Uh-huh.
0: He'll be at. I'm sure he'll be at the one in
3: Al Lang.
0: He's rich.
1: People like John Senning.
0: Love John Senning. It's not the love.
3: So Turkey scored on the final kick of that match against USA, and then the Tampa Bay Rays lost a combined no hitter in the ninth inning yesterday when Kansas City Royals catcher Carter Jensen slugged a one-out home run off of closer Craig Kimbrell. Yeah.
0: In the ninth inning.
3: Everyone booed. Everyone was like, boo! But how about this?
0: How great of a feeling is that as you're just running around the bases? I screwed up your whole day.
3: Yep. Junior Caminero, 3 home runs yesterday.
0: Fire.
3: Yeah, the Rays won 13-2. So
1: Like that guy is good at baseball.
3: Junior Caminero is pretty good. Yeah. He's pretty good.
0: Certainly good at hitting home runs, buddy.
3: Yeah, he is, man. He's been crushing it. So good for him. Good for the Rays. 13-2, but not a no-hitter. It was so close.
1: Damn it.
3: Believe it or not, we're about a week away from Independence Day. So Wallet Hub put out a list of 100 best places in the U.S. for 4th of July celebrations.
0: Can we just talk about something for a second?
3: Sure.
0: And this has nothing to do with the dogs, Earl, but it definitely plays into it. But, man, do I not like fireworks.
3: Yeah, I'm not a fan.
0: Every once in a while, I think about maybe the kids would like, and they don't. They don't like it. And I don't even like to go see other people's fireworks.
3: No.
0: Like I saw a sign in here that they're doing fireworks on the July 3rd, and I went, oh, no, I don't want to see that. I don't know. It's just never been my thing.
3: No. I don't want to go out on a boat and see it. I don't want to go stand somewhere and see it. I don't care what your city is putting on. I have zero interest.
1: If I'm doing something else and fireworks happen to go off, I'm okay with it. Fireworks is not where I'm going to go see.
0: When we had the beach condo, we'd be able to sit on the balcony and watch the fireworks over the sound.
1: Yeah.
0: And then we were like, that's fireworks.
1: That's kind of cool because you're just there.
0: It's there,
1: and it just happens to be part of it.
0: Right.
3: So they are talking about the best place, the 100 best places for the 4th of July celebrations. They considered things like public fanfare and fireworks, affordability, activities, weather, safety, and accessibility. This year, number one is
0: New York.
3: No. New York's number two.
0: Ooh. DC.
3: No. Number one place for 4th of July.
1: Boston.
3: Celebrate. No.
0: What's that Americana place?
5: Philadelphia.
3: No.
0: Oh, Philadelphia would be good. No, what's that place that they have?
1: Americana.
0: Oh, yeah. Like where they have theater and. It's kind of like Dollywood, but without the park.
3: Oh, yeah, I know what you're talking about. Branson?
0: Branson.
3: Missouri?
0: Mm, yeah.
3: No.
0: No.
3: number one this year is Las Vegas.
0: Oh, yeah.
3: They say Las Vegas is number one. New York is number two, followed by Orlando. Orlando's number three.
0: Sure, you got Disney in there, and they probably do a big thing.
3: Then L.A., Minneapolis, St. Paul, San Francisco, Atlanta, Seattle, and Sacramento.
1: Man, Vegas is so expensive. 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
0: I thought about going to Vegas, and then we decided to go to on the cruise instead. Yeah. Because you're right, just the same reason as you're just hemorrhaging money out
1: everything,
0: there.
1: Food, everywhere you go is as expensive as hell.
0: At least on the cruise, you can go and take a break from the casino for a little while. You can go...
2: There's other things.
0: Yeah.
3: I was absolutely amazed at how little my wife and I gambled the last time we went out to Vegas. Yeah. Because we planned so many different things. We had so many different concerts and shows and stuff.
0: Concerts and things.
3: You know, we did all that stuff. So, and it was a lot of fun. But the time before, we were going to go to Vegas. And I said to my wife, I go, why don't we just go over to Hard Rock and stay for a few days?
0: Yeah.
3: I said, because then we don't have to pay for plane tickets or anything like that. Then we wound up getting a cabana by the pool and doing the whole thing. It was a blast.
0: That's the way to go.
3: We had a great time. Enjoyed it. I have a hot or not for you guys.
0: Oh, man.
3: Yeah, how you like that?
0: Back to back.
3: So listen to all the facts about this one and then determine what you think. This is a 48-year-old woman named Monique Megchani was arrested last month for trespassing at a CVS in Michigan. The cops cuffed her, patted her down for weapons, and told her to get in the squad car, but she kind of paused. She said she couldn't get inside. The cops said, you don't have a choice. So she slowly and awkwardly maneuvered into the back seat. The cops noted that she was struggling to move, so they had her checked out at the corrections by a corrections officer at the jail before they put her in there. Turns out...
0: she had some in her wallet.
3: Monique had some limited range of motion because she had a full bottle of wine inside her.
2: No.
3: Not one of the mini bottles, a 12-inch, 2.5-pound typical bottle of wine.
0: Wow.
3: If you want it to be more accurate, she concealed a bottle of Cupcake Vineyards Pinot Grigio.
0: Oh, yeah, that's a good bottle.
3: Inside her person.
1: That sounds delicious.
3: The cops said she stole it from CVS and did have a screw top, so she wouldn't have to have a wine opener to get it open or anything like
0: Carmen.
3: That.
2: Yes. No. No.
0: I mean, we just talked about this the other day.
2: Yeah.
0: Can you see that as being feasible in any capacity?
2: No.
0: Okay.
2: Not at all.
0: But clearly it is.
2: I mean,
1: well, you know, babies are bigger than a wine bottle.
3: Yeah.
2: Right. So if she's had a couple babies, but yeah. I've never had a baby, so I can't imagine.
0: Imagine making sweet love to that.
2: Nope.
0: Holy smokes.
1: And you're like, wait a minute, what is this?
0: Where is this? Where did I go?
1: How are you not terrified that one false move and it breaks?
2: Cracks.
3: Yeah.
1: Like it would kill you, right?
3: You would think.
0: It would cut you from the inside.
2: Or just make you bleed. Damage.
0: Right. Yeah.
3: It'd get you really drunk. Right?
0: I don't know.
2: Your
0: water broke.
1: The risk versus reward is really not close.
0: It was an $8 bottle of wine?
1: Yeah.
3: Well, on Wednesday, she pleaded guilty to felony contraband count that carries a maximum of 5 years in prison. Prosecutors have agreed to drop several other charges. She'll be sentenced in August. So she is, how old did I say she was? 48 years old from Michigan. Her name is Megan McConney. And she's arrested for having wine inside her body in a special way.
0: Is it Megan?
3: Monique, sorry.
0: Monique, yeah.
3: McConney. Yeah. Monique McConney. Yeah.
0: 48-year-old Monique.
3: Yes.
0: Hiding bottles of cake wine.
3: Cupcake.
0: Yeah.
3: Mike Kelta, hot or not?
0: Mm-mm, not hot.
3: You say no?
0: No way.
3: No. All right, Gio?
1: Yeah, 48, Monique, Michigan. She's a biggin.
0: Yeah. Michigan was the key,
1: yeah.
0: Huh?
3: Carmen, what do you think?
2: Yeah, that is a talent that not hot women can do.
3: Right? I've seen some hot women
0: hide some stuff.
3: Do some stuff.
2: Yeah.
3: 12 inches. Okay, so you're all saying not hot. Joe has
0: there's
3: it on
0: no,
3: both TV.
0: No way it's going to be hot.
3: Oh, you have it on your phone. Mike, it is the exact opposite of what you're thinking.
1: What is that?
3: That's Monique.
0: Not, come on.
3: That's okay. Manique.
0: That's a dude.
3: No, that's Monique. That is the woman. That is the woman.
0: Oh, I got to get that. I got to get this. Someone
2: she is very Michigan.
1: Yes, Carmen. Yes. Yeah. That's a 100%.
0: I need to cleanse this with some porn or something.
3: Like, no, what is going on?
1: That is bizarre.
3: Two in a row. Hey, bro.
2: Yeah.
3: Right? What's
0: holy
3: up, bro?
0: Cow. It's up on our Instagram at the Mike Kelda Show. It's in the stories. That is the whitest, weirdest. That's almost like John Lithgow-ish.
1: Yeah.
2: She has tried to go in the men's bathroom before.
0: She has successfully gone in the men's bathroom before.
3: Nobody looked twice.
2: Yeah.
3: Nobody looked twice.
0: Oh, by the way, Joe, did you see your Pap-Pap pool float?
5: I did.
0: Yeah. It's up on our Instagram as well.
5: Mm-hmm. I like it.
0: All right.
3: Available in stores now. REI, you know, REI, they have all the different camping and sporting stuff and all
1: that place.
3: They posted an Instagram ad showing a bike with two sets of handlebars. Oh, that's cool. No, it's not for sale. They apologized. It was AI.
1: No. AI slop.
3: Yep. Trying to put it up there. And so now they're just using AI to show us the
0: things you can't get.
1: Trust nothing.
3: That's weird. Universal Studios over in Texas, spent $500 million on new kids resort theme park in Texas. But people are saying it looks a lot more like maximum security prison than it does the theme park. I have a picture. Take a look at it. It's on your phones. It does look a lot like you're visiting a prison.
1: Yeah. And it's like all concrete and.
3: Yeah, it looks like it should have barbed wire around it, but it doesn't.
1: Yeah,
3: but,
1: and it's supposed to be just for like little kids.
3: Right,
1: though,
3: right. It's all little kid stuff. New kids resort theme park in Texas.
0: I regret being in France and not going to Disney.
3: Yeah?
0: Yeah, because I was so close. Right? Like, I feel like I should have done that.
2: I've heard the Disney Tokyo? In Japan is
0: that's
2: insane.
0: I went there. It's amazing.
2: Okay.
0: It's amazing.
1: That Disney Sea is supposed to be really cool.
0: The Disney Sea is amazing. It is very much like it's very much like the new Epic Universe where you walk in, you're like, holy cow, it's a whole like you're in a whole nother world. But I just feel like I was there and I was in France and I was so close to the Disney, and isn't it in Paris or pretty close to it?
1: I think Paris, yeah.
0: Yeah, and I was there and didn't really love Paris. In Paris, you're bored in a couple of hours. All you're right. Like, oh, there it is, Eiffel Tower. Hey, look, kids, Eiffel Tower.
3: I remember that was like the big joke all the talk show hosts would joke about whenever they first put Disney in France.
0: Why?
3: I don't know. I just remember that was like a big thing that they would always joke about, you know, dumb stuff. Dumb.
0: Yeah, I don't know. I feel like I'm probably not going back there anytime soon. And I feel like we missed out on the kids being young and being over there while we were there.
2: Ever. Like, how many people go back to a country? You know what I mean?
0: We're going to go back to Japan for sure because everybody loved it so much.
2: Really?
0: But yeah, but we're not. I can't see me. The only way I see me going to France is if I go to London for something and it's a quick.
2: And you're like in the area.
0: Yeah, it's like a quick train ride. Maybe we'll go for a day or something like that.
1: So there's Tokyo Disneyland. Disneyland Paris, Shanghai Disneyland, and Hong Kong Disneyland.
0: Oh, really?
1: Yeah, outside the U.S.
0: I only went to Tokyo.
1: Yeah. They all get the same stuff, though, really.
0: No. It's
1: different versions, but, I mean.
0: It's a lot different, the Tokyo one.
1: Yeah, but you hate rides, so.
0: I do like rides. I don't like roller coasters.
1: Yeah, but.
0: I'm a delicate flower who's afraid of roller coasters.
1: Yeah.
0: That's all I can tell you.
1: Like, oh, let's go on the Peter Pan ride here and see if it's different.
0: Oh, I'll go on the Peter Pan ride, yeah. Give me on a little bit
2: but
0: of
2: but not the teacups. They right. spin
0: oh,
2: too
0: I love
2: much.
0: The teacups. I love the teacups. No. I love anything that doesn't take flight. I don't like anything that goes all the way up and then speeds down.
2: Well, Peter Pan takes flight.
1: Yeah,
0: I mean, but that's magical.
1: I love theme parks, so yeah. I'm with you.
2: Yeah, I love
0: rides. I'll just go for the walk. Like, I love being in the environment. Let me rephrase that. Not necessarily the walk. You know what I mean? Yeah, but I like the environment of just being there and chilling out. Yeah. Great. Yeah.
3: By the way, we were talking about Kanye West. That show is actually tonight.
1: Oh, yeah.
3: So there's one tonight and then one tomorrow.
0: Oh, I thought it was 27 and 28.
3: Yeah, but some of the stuff you need to know before you go. Parking lots open at 2 p.m. Merchandise trailer opens at 2 p.m.
1: Get your shirts.
3: Yeah, ticket office 2 p.m. Show starts at 8 p.m., allegedly.
0: Get your shirts.
3: It says here no Jews. I don't think that they're banned.
2: So then there's a concert tonight and then a concert on Sunday. Because our ticket says Sunday.
3: Yes. Yeah. He has two shows.
2: Yeah. Okay.
0: Okay.
2: So it's not back-to-back nights. He needs a...
0: So Kanye will be hanging out here in Tampa.
2: On Saturday.
1: According to that kid, he's already here. Yeah. Doing sound check and stuff.
0: All right.
3: By the way, I love this. This is the know before you go. This is from Raymond James Stadium from their Instagram.
0: Know before you go. Hates Jews.
3: But it's like, you know, the information and the no bag policy, only small clutch, blah, blah, blah, cashless and mobile tickets, this and that.
18: Can I bring water or do I have to pay $10 for some Dasani? Can I bring my Gap snake bag to the concert?
0: What is a Gap snake bag?
1: I don't know.
0: People are submitting questions?
3: Yeah.
1: Oh, yeah.
0: I to be honest, I wouldn't want to pay $10 for Dasani either.
18: If there's lightning, will the show be canceled?
1: That's probably the only thing.
18: Are meta glasses allowed?
0: Ooh, that's a good question. My question to Mark Zuckerberg when they first made Facebook Live was, because he was live at one of his conferences, I thought, what about when people go live at concerts? Isn't that some sort of violation?
1: Mm. Yeah.
0: You know?
1: I think they'll
2: probably do, like, flag it.
0: Right.
2: Like how they do with our YouTube and stuff like that.
0: Yeah.
2: You know, but, like, Facebook, they'll take... It's weird because Instagram and Facebook are one. I can't remember. Facebook by Instagram or Instagram? Facebook by Instagram. So you can play songs on Instagram and you can share that reel to Facebook, but Facebook will take it down because of the song you're using.
0: That's so weird.
2: So weird.
0: Mm. So hard for us influencers.
2: Listen, I think I'm going to start trying again.
0: Yeah?
2: No.
0: Well.
2: Well, I'm going to start making videos again.
0: I mean, you have nothing to lose.
2: Yeah. I need
1: coaching videos.
2: Probably cooking and working out. Yeah. Just
0: pool,
2: my natural
0: pool videos.
2: Pool. Yeah. Maybe. Yeah.
0: Get them bikini shots back, Carmen.
2: Yeah. Well, I mean, I got to keep it kind of PG.
0: Yeah. But just bathing suits is all I said.
2: Yeah. But
3: not this weekend.
2: Yeah. You know what?
0: Red wedding.
1: Wow. Oh.
2: I can still get in my pool.
1: Oh.
0: By yourself. Oh.
2: Yeah, no, like, what?
1: Better up that chlorine.
2: I don't think you guys know how that works.
1: That I don't want
3: to
1: know.
3: Well, it's funny, Carmen. That brings me to this next story. Do you shower before getting into a public pool? I don't know when the last time you were in a public pool. You know, maybe on the cruise or whatever. 52% of people say they do not rinse off before getting in a public pool. Only 44% say that they do.
2: And those 44% are liars.
1: Yeah.
3: Yeah.
2: I should.
0: But why, though?
2: Just to rinse off anything else, because, like, you're going into a pool. It's just going to sit there. It's going to get on other people.
0: But what do you think you're really rinsing off?
2: I mean, specifically for me, like, I should do it for my hair to help to make sure my hair doesn't absorb the chlorine. So it's actually what it's doing is rinsing you off, and then it helps make sure that your skin doesn't absorb the chlorine as much.
0: Yeah, you're not doing it for other people.
3: Carmen, you talking about rinsing before you go in or when you come out?
2: Before.
1: How does it stop?
2: So before you go in, if you cover yourself in regular water, then it will, like for your hair specifically, if you have regular water in your hair, it'll make it so your hair can't absorb as much chlorine than if you just dove in because your hair has already absorbed.
0: It's got to go through the water too.
2: It has to go through the regular water where if you just jump in, then your hair is only absorbing the chlorine water.
1: Gotcha.
2: But it's the same with your skin. So if you rinse off, then you're coating yourself so your skin isn't just going to absorb all of the chlorine. It's going to absorb less of it.
3: Yeah, I mean, I can see like, you're coming from a sandy beach and you want to get some of the sand off so it's not in the thing, whatever. But, you know, there's a bunch of dirty people that don't wash their ass.
0: One thing that I try to do. Yeah, but you're not washing your ass in the outside.
3: That's what I'm saying.
0: Thing, yeah.
3: That's what I'm saying. So it's not like it's really doing a lot.
0: I try not to pee in the pool. That is, I know everybody's peeing in the pool.
3: Try not to.
0: I'm not saying I've never peed in the pool.
3: Yeah.
0: But I mean, if you have the opportunity to get out I get out. Like, if I'm in my pool, if I have to go, I get out and go in the backyard.
1: Anytime we're on the cruise, that Coco K, and I see the pool bar,
0: yeah,
1: and you see people that sat there all day long and never got out, no, and they're just going drink after drink after drink.
0: That's why you can never go underwater there.
1: Really, any pool bar that's like in the pool, swim up bar, I never deal with those anywhere. That's why,
3: and then you have Dizzy's friend who pukes in the pool.
1: Yeah. There's no way. People are sitting there at the pool bar.
0: By the way, that made Dizzy lose his cruise privileges, right?
3: His buddy puking?
0: Puking in the pool.
2: I mean, that's your call. Yeah.
0: Me?
2: Yes. Me? What cruise is it?
0: Listen.
2: What cruise are we going on?
0: This is Dan Connolly's
2: call. No. Answer my question.
3: It's the Connolly cruise.
2: This is the Connolly cruise?
0: Yes.
2: Okay. You are insane.
3: I hope he comes this year and gives himself a sweet.
1: Yeah.
0: Who? Dan Connolly?
3: Yeah. That'd be great.
1: He's got a bigger room than you. you would lose your goddamn mind.
0: Who?
1: You.
0: I don't care what other people's room looks like.
1: No way.
0: I only care what my room looks like. I don't care what your room looks like.
1: If you found out someone else had a bigger room than you on staff.
3: If you found out Dan Connolly.
1: Yeah.
3: Dan Connolly has the big suite. You have a suite, but it's not the big suite.
0: That's a little unnecessary, I think. It's a little unnecessary.
3: Okay.
0: For a guy who's never been on the cruise before, to book himself on the cruise and give himself the biggest suite, that's a little unnecessary.
1: You said he's running the cruise.
2: He's in charge.
1: Yeah. If I'm running things, guess what? I'm going to have the best room.
3: Yeah.
2: Yeah. And he's never been on a cruise, so I want the best experience.
0: Gotcha. All right.
1: That's the perks of running the cruise.
0: Enjoy it, Dan. Enjoy your cruise.
3: Do you think you would talk to anyone and go, that's a little unnecessary? Or would you go, are you out of your goddamn mind?
0: I wouldn't say a word.
3: No.
0: I wouldn't say a word. There's no way. I'd secretly hold it all in.
1: I think you'd walk off the boat.
0: No.
3: I'm not going.
0: All right, let me ask you a question.
3: Yeah.
0: I'm going on the cruise by myself, right? And I get a suite. Galvin's going on the cruise with his wife, and they get a bigger suite. You think I'm mad at that?
3: I don't know whether you're mad at that. Yeah, well, one, you're definitely like what annoying is going about on, whatever.
1: Yes.
3: I don't know whether you're mad, but if it's also me and you, and it's my wife is with me, this and that.
0: Right,
3: it's,
0: like it's I don't, a different I feel story. Like you have a bigger room because you have more people in your room and you have a more of a reason to have a bigger room. I don't need a I'm by myself.
2: You're never this logical.
3: Yeah.
1: Yeah.
2: Like anything.
0: That's not true.
2: That's very, like, you can sit here and act logical.
0: Right. Yeah. You think I'd fly off the handle?
3: I guarantee. I guess it's the Galvin cruise.
0: Yeah. Whatever.
1: Yes.
2: Well,
0: there's no way I would say that. There's no way.
3: I mean, I'm not even going to argue.
2: What's the point?
3: It's insane.
2: Yes.
0: If I have an 800 square foot room and you have a 1,000 square foot room, you think I'm going to be like,
1: No, you have like one of the smaller rooms.
0: No, that's different. That's a different story.
1: Yeah.
3: His was 200 square feet smaller.
1: Yeah.
2: Still.
0: 200 square feet smaller isn't going to make a difference to me.
1: Just the idea that somebody on staff has the better room, I think you'd go nuts.
0: Oh, man.
1: I need to talk to John.
3: Have you met yourself?
1: Yes.
0: I'm going on a cruise in September and actually chose to pick a smaller room than the one that I originally picked.
3: It's not the Celtic cruise. It's not the Celtic cruise.
1: The sacrifice.
0: I'm saying it doesn't mean that much to me.
1: The sacrifice that is made.
0: I'm saying it doesn't mean that much to me, you jagoffs.
2: But when you're paying for it makes a difference. But when you're not paying for it.
0: What I'm saying is I don't put a value on that, having that big of a room. As long as you can function in it.
2: Okay, yes, then how about
3: if
2: this?
3: If nobody else from the show is on that cruise and it's not the your name on the cruise and you're paying for it, completely understandable. That's like saying,
0: I'm glad you agree.
3: I don't go in the swimming pool, but I also eat sand for breakfast. It's like two different things. It makes no sense. There's no comparison.
1: Yeah.
0: I've been eating sand.
3: Yeah, but I mean, that's.
1: If anybody on the staff had a better room than you, you would not go for that.
0: Depends on who it was.
1: No.
0: Yes.
1: It didn't matter. Wouldn't matter.
0: It would matter. If it was Mike Olivero, I wouldn't care. If it was Dizzy, I would care.
1: I know you love Mike Olivero. We all love Mike Olivero, but
3: you
1: still.
3: You would find out how he got that room. Is he paying extra?
0: I would not even care.
3: Yeah. Oh, come on.
1: All right, take my
3: room then. How do you sit here and argue with people that have been around you for this long and know And you know deep down that it's absolutely true.
0: I'm speaking from the heart.
3: Yeah.
0: I'm speaking from the heart.
1: Let's try it out.
2: You're lying.
1: Let's try it out then.
3: I'm going to email Diane right now.
0: Yeah. Hey, my regular suite. I don't care what you guys are swapping rooms.
1: I'm sure all the decision makers are listening right now. Let's give it a try.
3: I appreciate you giving me your room this year.
1: Yeah, I look forward to it. The fact that I'll have a window is going to be a huge upgrade.
0: Carmen?
2: Yes?
0: I hate it here.
2: Yep.
0: I feel you. Yeah. I feel your pain.
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9: When you say you hate it here, you mean in reality world?
10: No, yeah. In your face, yeah. Around you.
11: In your smaller cruise cabin?
10: Yep.
12: Yeah. Joe, we're getting upgrades.
13: Okay.
10: No. No.
13: I'm excited.
12: Hell yeah.
9: I can't wait to go on the Connolly Cruise. A city in Massachusetts is thinking about limiting bars and restaurants to serving guests one drink per 30 minutes.
11: How do you keep that in?
9: That's what people are wondering. They're saying, are they going to put an egg timer on the table or an hourglass? Like, how do you enforce that?
12: You would probably charge it, yeah.
11: Well, no, you would put it in your system. So you can have it in your system where you can only put so many orders in, because they'll do that for, like, when they do happy hour and stuff,
9: but
11: so
9: okay.
11: People aren't over-ordering.
9: So, Carmen, we're all sitting at the table, and, you know, they have, Gio's card, and then I walk up, and I buy a round. And I put it on my card.
12: Oh, yeah.
9: Right, you know what I mean? So you can't.
11: Oh, yeah. Yeah, yeah. I got what you're saying.
10: They're not probably won't let you buy rounds.
12: Yeah.
10: They probably won't let you do that. You can only buy one drink.
9: What a fun place
10: right.
9: That would be.
10: Yeah. Also, what a non-profitable place.
9: Yeah, exactly.
11: I'm just not going there.
9: Yeah.
11: Like, yeah.
9: Boo.
12: Good luck.
9: I don't like it. Well, Massachusetts, so we don't have to worry about it, I don't think. Today is National Take Your Dog to Work Day.
12: Oh, I love that.
10: Yeah. I got both of mine here.
12: Fantastic.
11: Hold me?
9: Let's...

0: them come out here?
1: No.
0: So I can kiss them.
1: Then all I want to do is lick my hand.
2: Yeah.
1: Gross.
2: Yeah, pet them.
1: I do pet them.
2: Not enough.
1: No.
2: Yeah.
0: I don't know if there's any. We were driving home the other day, and I said to my wife, I go, do you know what I'm so excited for? And she goes, yes, Gypsy. And I go, I'm so excited to get home to see Gypsy.
1: Really?
0: Yeah. And then in the middle of the night, so Gypsy starts out on the bed with us, and I pet her and stuff, and then she'll go down to like the end of the bed, and then she goes in her bed. And then like halfway through the night, I'll feel like a little something, and she comes darting and just dives right down and snuggles with me. It's the greatest thing in the world. It is the greatest thing in the world.
1: I've never said I can't wait to go home and see the dog.
3: I've said that too. Oh. Can't wait.
2: Yeah.
1: Really?
2: Anytime I go on vacation, I leave.
1: No. And we do miss the dogs.
2: I can't wait to come back. No, like I won't even like leave in the house. I'm like, I can't wait to get back to see them.
1: Oh.
0: I'm not talking about vacation. I'm talking about going out to dinner.
2: Yeah. Me, I get it.
0: And just going back home and being excited.
2: Yeah. Last night, Chad and I were out late, and we were like, first thing when we got done, I was like, we got to go feed the dogs. We got to get home.
1: What were you guys doing last night?
2: We had a meeting.
3: Oh, I missed the meeting.
0: You're no coach.
2: You're not a coach. You're no longer on staff. We've already replaced you.
3: Damn it.
1: You know where I was?
2: Where?
1: Chamber.
2: Oh, starting your career.
1: Put in my bid to be the new head coach.
2: Don't do that to them, kids.
1: See you in the playoffs.
2: They've already worked so hard.
1: See you in the playoffs.
3: They've been through so much.
2: They've already, yeah.
3: Why do that to them?
2: Why would you do that to them?
1: Because you abandoned them.
2: We did not.
1: You did.
2: We did not. Listen, like I said, Chad is working with everyone over there to try and get the best coach possible.
3: Did Chamberlain play the new school last year?
2: So in the past? We have played them in the past, yes.
3: How'd that go?
2: We won.
3: Yeah. Damn right.
2: Yes.
0: Which we.
2: So Chamberlain won when we played Freedom.
3: Beat that ass.
2: But I will say, last night at our Meet the Coaches meeting, there was great player turnout, great parent turnout. Everyone's very excited. And Chad like looked at this group of kids and said, how could a coach not win with them? Because just the size, the amount, the like, you can just tell athletes, you know what I mean? When you're a coach, like you can, you know, just look at somebody and be like, yeah,
1: I can't. I'm not a coach.
2: Right. Well, Chad is. And he was just like, there's no way that a coach can't win with them. You know what I mean?
1: Right, so
2: and
0: then was he saying, you know, how good he is that he won with the other team?
2: Of course.
0: Basically.
2: Of course.
0: But no, How good am I that I beat this team before?
2: Well, no, not that. But it's just like, well, again, it's, you know, because Freedom, their baseball team's really good. Their volleyball team is really good. So, like, you look at a football program and you're like, maybe they just don't have athletic kids at the school. And then you look at the other teams and then you're like, no, so they do have athletic kids at the school. So maybe it's not the kids. Maybe it's something else.
3: Wow.
1: But you're the coach right under the bus.
2: Yeah. Listen, I don't know him, so I don't owe him anything. I
0: don't know him. I don't owe him.
2: Exactly, but I got to, you know, pump up my husband, who's going to be the coach.
1: I don't know him. I don't owe him. I watched Beat Bobby Flay last night.
0: Yeah.
1: And Tiffany Haddish was on there.
0: Mm.
1: I don't understand that.
0: They tried really hard to make her something.
2: Yeah.
0: And it just didn't seem to work out.
1: I can't even see what is funny about her.
0: Mm.
1: Like, she was so stereotypical, Bobby, you my man, Bobby.
0: Mm-hmm.
1: I don't know, I just didn't get it at all.
0: Mm-hmm. Well, we're talking a little bit about football, sticking with sports. Remember we talked the other day about Caitlin Clark getting her throat grabbed during the scramble and stuff? Well, Alyssa Thomas has been suspended for that.
1: That's good. That was a flagrant and violent foul. The girl was down and she got on top of her and punched her right in the throat.
0: But did they even call that a foul during the game?
3: No.
0: It wasn't called. Then they went back and now they suspended her for a game.
3: Not only was it not called, they reviewed it during the game. Still didn't call it.
0: Yeah, that's why the Beavers coach was so mad.
2: Those refs should be suspended.
0: Yeah.
3: The bigger problem is like they're only reacting because this went viral.
0: Yeah.
3: They're not. Meanwhile, this is happening across the whole WNBA where the referee is horrible.
1: I saw a post game conference with Caitlin Clark and is it Sophie Cunningham?
0: Yeah.
1: And they were sitting next to each other and they said something about the refs and Caitlin's car. No, the refs have been fine. They've been good. And Sophie just turned and looked at her and just stared at her.
3: Because they get fined when they talk bad about the referees.
0: Right.
3: Yeah,
0: that meme's going crazy with Sophie.
3: Pointing.
0: It's good. Doing that, whatever.
3: I love her. She's great.
0: When an Amazon package shows up. some sad news. Blood, Sweat, and Tears singer David Clayton Thomas died on Wednesday. He was 84, though. So 84, a good long life. Blood, Sweat, and Tears. Carmen, what's your favorite?
2: Blood Dries Up.
0: Oh,
3: no, that's a good one.
1: I bet it does.
0: That's no good.
1: Carmen, you know Blood, Sweat, and Tears.
2: Yes.
1: This is my song to you, Carmen.
4: I lost my blood.
1: This guy's dead.
4: Got mad.
1: How many songs does Blood, Sweat, and Tears have?
0: How many hits?
1: Yes.
3: Six.
1: Two.
2: That is not what I was expecting from Blood, Sweat, and Tears.

0: falls right off.
1: No, there's more. Mark.
0: What do you got?
1: I can't think of it, but I know there's more.
0: This is their next song.
1: Yeah. That's One Child. That's, what is it? One Child or something?
0: And When I Die.
1: And When I Die.
2: Oh, you were close, Joe.
0: Yeah.
3: Go Down Gambling?
1: If you listen to it, I am close.
0: Go Down Gambling's down here. Oh, brother. Oompa,
2: loompa, doodle-dee. Oh, this is...
0: I'm not listening.
2: This is Pap Walk all day. Well, dead at the age of 84, David Clayton Thomas.
0: It's a solid lifetime, 84 years old.
2: 84 is great.
0: Yeah.
2: Guy that we don't want to die, Lionel Richie had to cut his performance short and go to the hospital on Wednesday night after getting dizzy on stage.
0: Oh, boy.
2: His shows tonight
0: is too tight.
2: And tomorrow had to be postponed so he can rest.
0: Mm.
3: Yeah.
2: All that dancing on the ceiling.
0: Oh, and it gets so hot out there. You know, I don't know where he is.
2: His face is tight.
0: His face is tight.
2: It is tight.
4: At what age do you say enough is enough?
0: Never. Evidently, once you get started, you can't stop.
4: Yeah.
0: That's why I'm like letting it ride out. This is it. What are you going to do? This is all I got.
2: Nah. Because he's probably mid-70s.
0: Yeah, oh, no.
2: I think he's older, isn't
0: Maybe
2: he? Close to 80.
3: Let me see how old is Lionel Richie.
0: I would have said Lionel Richie was 76.
2: Yeah.
3: He is 77.
0: Ooh.
3: Yeah.
2: It's good life.
0: Yeah, he's dancing on the ceiling. He ruled the 80s. He's, you know.
2: We are the world.
0: Yeah, he's done a lot. He's done a lot.
2: He'll be fine.
3: Plus, Commodores and then Solo. Mm-hmm.
2: Yep. It's a lot. A lot of stuff.
3: He is really good, though. Him and Kenny Rogers doing their stuff together was so good.
0: Sure.
3: Unbelievable. But hopefully Lionel's doing better. Fanatics has a new animated series called Sketchy Bets. Where Cam Patterson from Saturday Night Live narrates true stories about crazy bets that people made.
2: Oh, really?
3: Yeah, the clips are short, and they're going to be posted on social media. I'll give you a little taste. Here is Cam Patterson doing one of the sketchy bets.
5: It's the U.S. versus Uruguay. I'm at my local spot. I'm chilling, vibing. Red, white, and blue is everywhere. Somebody brought like a drum, like with the goddamn revolution. It was crazy. The guy next to me, incredible gambler. Like he could jump over the Hudson. So I trust that guy immediately. He goes, good test for us. I don't know what that means. Zero clue, but I'm in. I open up Fanatics Sportsbook. USA to win, easy. Over 5.5 goals, simple. $200. Done. Chop it up. The game starts. I have no idea what I'm watching, but I'm locked in. A goal. Another goal. And I'm celebrating like I called it. I'm asking strangers, can you feel that? They like, hey, sir, can you please relax? Halftime hits. I panic. It's 4-1. I need one more. What I didn't realize is it's kind of hard to get 6 goals in soccer. USA scores 5. I win $825. I lose my mind. I'm hugging Calf Man. I bought a jersey with my fan calf. Bought him a drink, because that's my brother now. I still don't know his name. Don't know the offside rule, but I left that ball like I saw soccer.
3: There you go. That's it.
0: Too much and not enough N-word.
3: Well,
0: for Cam Patterson.
3: He started out, there's a little swearing in the beginning of it and stuff, but they probably said maybe
4: don't use
3: that as much, whatever, because we're going to be putting this out. But if you would like to hear the N-word, I have a suggestion for you.
0: All right.
3: Why don't you watch Love Island USA? Love Island USA has now had to remove 2 contestants.
0: Oh, no.
4: What?
3: For past usage of the N-word.
2: Oh, no.
3: Yeah.
0: Why past usage? Well, like, where is it coming up?
3: Probably came up in their social media or something.
0: Who's saying that on social media?
3: I don't know.
4: Wow. If they're like singing songs, if they're like live streamers or something like that.
3: Maybe.
4: Like,
3: yeah.
4: I saw one guy, this was years ago, but this is when cancel culture really started coming around. He was just like some buff Italian dude, and he's in his room and he's playing video games and he's rapping to like Drake or something, and he says the N-word and he throws his controller and starts crying.
0: Because he said it?
4: Because he said it because he knew. It's silly.
2: It was a live stream.
4: He was canceled and it was a live stream. And he just knew instantly that he was done.
0: I still don't feel like if you're singing the song, I feel like you should be allowed to sing the words.
3: Try it.
2: Yeah.
0: No.
3: Kanye is here tonight.
0: Just throw it out. Give it a shot. No.
2: See what happens.
0: I don't
3: see if you get the bigger suite on the cruise.
4: But also with these things.
2: Whoa,
4: like,
2: whoa. With these what?
0: Whoa.
4: With these cancellations of the people and people getting thrown off the show, they should show the video.
3: The reason why they got kicked off.
4: Yeah. You know what I mean? Just if they're going to be like, hey, we saw this video.
0: I'd imagine you can find that.
2: Yeah.
0: Why she got kicked. Just Google why this chick got kicked off.
4: Right. I don't want to do that much work. They should just give it to us.
0: Should make it more. Should make it easier for us to see.
4: Exactly.
2: Eddie Murphy is getting his own Shrek spinoff in 2028.
0: Donkey?
2: Yeah. Well, the title, at least for now, is
0: Donkey?
2: Donkey. Yeah. Would you go watch Donkey?
0: I don't know if I'd see Shrek. Like, I saw enough Shreks to where I think I'm done.
2: How many Shreks did they have? Was it four?
3: There's like five, I think.
2: Five?
0: I think I saw two Shreks, and that was good enough.
2: Because the first, I mean, I don't know how the other ones did, but the first few really made so much money, and they did not, I don't think they expected.
0: And they were good. They were funny, and they were funny. Good, yeah.
3: I bet Mike Myers and Eddie Murphy have made a ridiculous amount of money being Shrek and Donkey.
2: And how crazy. It was supposed to be Chris Farley.
3: Really? Yeah.
0: I asked my daughter if she would go to the movies with me this weekend to see what?
3: Jackass.
0: No. Although I wondered if, I think there's too many penises in there to go see that with my daughter.
2: Although I think
0: she would like it. I think she would laugh at the movie.
3: Yeah, I'd be careful because the last time there was, the opening scene was all that. Right. A lot of male nudity in
0: I just don't know if she'd be uncomfortable, you know? Like, I wouldn't care. It would make me laugh. She'd laugh at that. But I don't know if it would make her uncomfortable.
3: She's, 13?
0: Yeah.
3: Yeah. I don't know. That's.
0: Yeah. Well, I mean, it's not sexual. When a gross penis starts attacking a city like Godzilla, there's nothing sexual about it.
2: Or gets bit by a snake.
3: No, but yeah, I don't know.
0: No, I asked her if I want to see the Minions Monsters movie.
3: Oh, yeah.
0: I love those little Minions.
3: That looks great. Yeah. Those are always funny.
0: Yeah. And it'd be great if I get to take her with me. That don't look like such a creep.
3: I heard Supergirl is garbage. Yeah,
0: it looks like
4: garbage. It looks like garbage.
3: Yeah, there's not a single review where it's not getting just destroyed.
0: Also, I don't understand where Supergirl comes from.
3: Like, kicked on.
2: Yeah, we explained it. They sent two
3: to protect,
2: and hers got bumped off course.
3: Yeah.
0: Oh yeah, got bumped off course.
3: She was there to protect, to watch over Superman.
0: But he is older.
2: She's older, but looks younger.
3: I think so. Yeah.
2: Because she was caught in space for a long time.
3: Yeah.
2: Okay. Yeah. That shows you right there that it's going to be bad.
0: Yeah.
2: Too much explaining stuff. Yeah. You're like, what is going on? Superman, red cape, can fly around. Got it.
0: Yeah.
2: You know what I mean?
0: I will not see Supergirl in the movies, for sure.
2: By the way, latest Superman, not good movie, not good Superman. I don't like that guy. I don't like that guy.
3: No, yeah, and this is a spinoff of that, because she was in the end of Superman.
2: And was it that girl? Is it the same girl?
3: Yes. Millie Adcock, who was from House of Dragons.
2: Right.
0: Yeah, I don't know. I'm not interested in this. That last Superman movie really stunk.
2: It really did.
3: Yeah, this is getting destroyed.
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2: Dolly Parton surprised fans at the grand opening of her first Tennessee travel stop on Wednesday. She even recorded a special jingle for the attraction.
0: What's a Tennessee travel stop?
2: Like one of the rest stops.
3: She's trying. Can I tell you what's happening?
2: I think she has like a, she tried to do Buc-ee's.
3: So, yeah, exactly. She's trying to do Buc-ee's. Dolly being the Don Corleone of Tennessee.
0: Right.
3: She's like, Buc-ee's has taken over. So now gotcha. She's got her own Dolly's. Own Buc-ee's, yeah.
0: Oh, I guess. So she's selling jerky and brisket?
3: Yeah, mm-hmm. She's got all the same stuff. And
0: hats.
3: Yep, and it's all, instead of Buc-ee's theme stuff, it's all Dolly theme
0: stuff. Gotcha, gotcha, okay.
2: In the jingle, rock and roll, rock and roll. Hey, everybody, let's rock and roll.
3: I saw a clip of her at this grand opening, and she goes, I'm not going to just leave it to the Beaver.
2: Oh.
3: Yeah, that was her big joke. The crowd, we love you, Dolly.
0: The Beaver.
2: Yeah. How'd she look?
0: Dad, I brought in two watermelons.
3: She looked good.
2: Okay.
3: Yeah, like she looks really good, and she, you know, she was out there, and she doesn't look like she...
0: And how old is she?
3: She's got to be high 80s.
0: Oh, really?
3: I'm sure. I think so.
0: Would you?
3: Yeah, you have to.
0: Yo, an 80-year-old?
3: Oh, it's Dolly Parton.
2: Yeah.
0: Mm.
2: You're talking about a regular 80-year-old, it's a different story. Dolly Parton, yeah, she's exactly 80.
3: Is there a more famous set of hoots on the planet?
0: Yeah, Lynn Austin.
3: No.
0: I'm just kidding. I'm just kidding.
3: I mean, come on. You have to.
0: I'm over here like contemplating like I wouldn't do it. I would do it in a second, but it would be kind of awkward.
3: I thought she looked great. She owns the state of Tennessee.
0: Yeah.
3: You don't do anything unless it's okay with Dolly.
19: So yeah. Who's it going to go to? Because she doesn't have kids, right?
0: No.
3: No.
19: So who's she leaving that to?
3: She was married to that same guy for
0: 30,
3: Ever. 40 years.
19: And longer than that.
3: Like, yeah, then he died. I don't know if she's got stitched up.
0: I don't think she has kids, huh? Yeah,
19: she
0: I don't
19: has
0: know
19: siblings,
2: she does
19: they
2: not
19: have
2: any biological children.
3: Yeah. Right.
0: So who gets it all?
2: Decided not to have kids.
3: She's got hundreds of millions of dollars.
0: Hmm.
3: I don't know.
2: Philanthropic endeavors, so she may leave it to something. Leave it to, you know, different places.
0: Well, she'd probably leave it to the organization to keep running the way it's going, right?
3: She's got a lot of money. A lot of
0: What's
3: money.
0: What's she worth?
3: Take a guess.
0: $200 million.
3: No.
0: More?
3: Yeah.
19: 500.
3: It says estimated between $450 to $650 million.
0: That's pretty nice.
3: Yeah.
2: So it says that she's going to leave a bunch of money to different places, including the Dollywood Foundation, which funds her Imagination Library and a bunch of different stuff.
19: She was married for 58 years.
3: Yeah.
0: Mm-hmm. Yeah, but I think that they had an open marriage. I think she did stuff with Kenny Rogers and Sylvester Stallone.
3: We asked
0: Kenny Rogers, and he kind of playfully laughed it off, like, no. Well, it seemed like he was, well, of course I did.
3: Mm.
19: Maybe I don't know. Didn't.
2: She's a real hooah.
19: Right.
2: Finally in news, people are Googling World Cup, of course, because World Cup happening right now, trying to find out different things. Some of the top things that they are Googling, is soccer called football?
3: Yes.
2: Yes. Most parts of the world, it's called football, which
3: only
2: makes
3: here.
2: A lot more sense. Than soccer, because you're using your feet.
0: Where did soccer come from?
2: America. I forget. I remember reading it somewhere. Let's see. Where did the word soccer come from? It came from British invasion, blah, blah, blah. Originally a playful slang for association of football. So the ASSOC, Association... Sock, the ASOC, whatever, so then they started calling it soccer, I guess.
0: That's nice.
2: Yeah, kind of dumb. But yeah, it makes much more sense to call it football.
0: Football.
2: Yeah.
0: Football.
2: Then some of the other stuff they're Googling is the U.S. in the World Cup. Yes, they're in the World Cup. Is ranch an American thing? It was the top trending question related to Americans over the past week. Can I bring ranch dressing on a plane?
3: Oh, they're going to take it home.
2: And TSA ranch dressing warning also spiked, you know, obviously foreign visitors and stuff.
0: Ranch is the big thing that people are taking out of this country. Yeah. Ranch dressing.
19: I love it.
0: Oh, listen, you're talking to a guy who had Jets last night.
3: Oh, so good.
19: They haven't had Jets ranch.
0: No. They don't even know.
19: Yeah, they're not in places that have Jets.
0: Right.
19: Oh, poor Europeans.
0: They don't even know, Carmen.
2: Yeah, they're like, this is great. You haven't even tried the real
19: best.
2: Stuff.
19: Yeah.
2: They save the best for last. Why are all the cleats pink?
0: Why are all the cleats pink?
2: Yeah. You see all the players wearing
3: some type of sponsorship, I'm assuming.
2: As they call them, boots.
0: Oh.
2: Almost every major cleat brand released bright pink or electric fuchsia collection specifically for the World Cup. It mostly helps to stand out against green grass, and a lot of the players prefer loud colors. Do male soccer players wear sports bras? Have you seen whenever they take the shirt off?
0: And yeah,
2: they got
0: the little
19: thing. But they're like heart monitors. They're not sports bras.
2: Yes. You can occasionally see a player wearing something that resembles a sports bra. It's actually a device used to track different metrics, like how much they're running and how their heart rate is and all that.
3: All the Bucks wear that, and it looks like they're all wearing bras.
19: Yeah.
3: But it tracks all their how fast they're running. And
2: yoo-hoo!
3: It looks. You think there'd be another way they could figure out how to attach that where it doesn't look like that.
0: Yeah.
2: You know? So it doesn't look like a sports bra.
3: Yeah.
2: Well, there you go. That is it for news.
0: Yesterday, I was watching Judge Judy, as I do a little bit every day.
2: Yeah.
0: And they had a guy on Judge Judy, a defendant, whose nose hair was so long, I could see it from the TV.
2: Yeah, looked like a spider crawling out of his nostril.
0: It made me get up and go to the bathroom and trim mine down. Yeah. And it wasn't until I got to my ears that I was sadly disappointed. My ear hair was intense. How my wife even sat in the car next to me and looked over at me without being grossed out.
19: She doesn't tell you?
0: She didn't tell me. She actually did say something about getting waxed last week. And
2: she actually did tell you couldn't hear.
0: I couldn't hear.
2: All I heard was...
0: I could see it. It was coming out of the ear hole, and then it was also growing on my ear lobe.
3: Oh.
0: Yeah.
3: Why don't you get the little razors sticking in
0: there? I did. That's exactly what I did. I used two razors yesterday. I went in the hole, and I went on the surface.
3: Yeah.
0: It was killing me. AJ, you're killing me.
3: Yeah, what are you going to do?
0: I don't know.
3: You got to find another guy.
0: Can't.
19: That's closer.
3: He's not reliable.
19: Well, yeah. I mean, he's not available. His fault.
0: Yeah, he's not available.
3: But still, listen, it's not our fault.
2: Hair's still growing.
3: Yep. One of the key things about having a guy, they got to be reliable.
2: Yeah.
3: They have to be.
2: Yeah.
0: I know it. I don't know.
19: And you can find someone closer. You know what I mean? That's the biggest thing. Like, you don't need to be driving an hour and a half to get that done.
0: It's only an hour. And it's also something therapeutic about it. It's like I got to go and I got to be by myself for an hour in the car, maybe have a little coffee or something on the way there.
2: An hour on the way back where you get to look in the mirror and see how good you look.
0: See, you know what's up.
2: Yeah.
0: I can't even see my mirrors because I got one of those mirrors that's like a video mirror.
2: Mm.
0: So when I get in front of it, I'm like a ghost. I don't really show up, you know? I don't know. I just... I haven't figured it out, but until then, my ear hair was getting out of control. I had to get in there.
3: Got to find a new guy.
0: Got to find a new guy.
2: Good luck.
0: I need to hold auditions.
2: Yeah.
0: I don't know. There's a place called the Art of Barbering or the Art of Shaving in Carrollwood. That looked like it might be appropriate. Maybe I'll try that. None of these guys that is sending me pictures on Instagram.
2: Oh, no.
0: You're sending me pictures of guys with weird beards and telling me to go to that guy to get shaved. I don't want to see that. I don't want that guy's weird beard.
3: No, you need somebody who can work with what you got.
0: Exactly. AJ knew what to do. I said, AJ, two on the sides, four on the top. And he said, just the two on the side? I go, you do whatever you want. You do whatever you think is right. And he did.
3: That's the way that's the way you want it.
0: I'll never be gorgeous.
3: My guy, I don't say a word. I just sit down.
2: The standalone, the Art of Shaving retail locations in Tampa area, including Carrollwood area, are permanently closed.
0: Oh, are you serious?
2: Ouch. However, if you're looking for premium men's haircuts, hot towel shaves, or beard grooming, Art of Barbering.
0: Yeah, that's what it was. Sorry. Oh, okay. Art of Barbering.
2: Yeah, so that's what it is.
0: Wait, is that in Carrollwood?
2: Yeah.
0: Okay.
3: This is cool.
0: All right, I'm going to go check that place out. Art of Barbering, I'm coming in hot. Joe, you want to go together?
1: All right.
0: Can you get a little trim while you're there?
1: I like to do it myself.
0: I understand.
3: Look into their portfolio. They do a nice fade.
0: Yeah.
19: Which I went and got a haircut yesterday.
0: Great Clips?
19: Great Clips, yes. Oh, and I don't know if it's all Great Clips or just the one that I went to, but right now they're doing a special where it's $10 haircuts.
0: Oh, well,
2: so, looks like it.
0: No.
19: It doesn't, actually. You can't even see me, you jerk.
2: I can see you were just touching your hair, and now you folded your fingers across. And now you're making a dumb face.
0: That's just her face. You're alone.
2: Now you rolled your head back. I can see everything.
3: Oh, man.
5: Did you see Coach's hair?
3: Jeez. Coach seems cool.
0: Oh, but his wife. You know who's got the hair is Sarah Sherman from Saturday Night Live.
3: Oh, that is wild.
0: What has she got going on, man? She's got a weird mullet.
3: It's, you know, and she's funny on the show. Yeah, like whatever. But also, that's it? You're funny, girl? Like, who's banging her?
0: She's got a boyfriend.
3: Yeah, I know.
0: Did you see her stand up about that?
3: No.
0: She goes, so the other day I was talking to my boyfriend. She's like, yeah, I know. With this hair, I have a boyfriend.
3: Yeah. But like, think about that.
0: I thought she'd be a total lesbian too.
3: Not only that, but you're always on. Yeah. It's always.
0: But I mean, I think maybe she just likes her hair. Yeah, she just likes that hair.
3: Yeah.
0: She's just comfortable with her mullet.
3: But it's funny hair.
19: But you know why?
3: It's gag hair.
19: Right, but like she did it, she got a job. Why would you change it?
3: Yeah. I don't know whether she had that before Saturday Night Live, though.
0: I think she, well, I mean, I assume she did. You know who else I'm a little obsessed with? Not in a sexual way, just she weirds me out, is that Jane Wick line from Saturday Night Live, the real plain Jane one. Mm. No pun intended.
19: Oh, yeah. She
0: plays the keyboard every once in a while.
19: Could look like a dude.
0: Yeah.
19: At times.
0: She's so weird.
3: Yeah, she's very Elliot Page.
0: Yes. Oh. Art of Barbering. I'm going there today.
3: All right,
0: we got to take a break. I am actually going to Hooters today. I'll be at the Hooters in Brandon after the show with Budweiser, and I'll be buying a couple of drafts for you guys on the way in. If you get there early, I think the first 102 people. It could be 10 people. I just opened it up to 102. How do you like that?
3: Could be 250.
0: Oh, you don't know. I don't know.
3: Could be two.
0: That would be terrible if I said 100 and there's only two. But I will be out there with prizes, and I'll be hanging out with you, and we'll be registering somebody to win a trip to New York City to see the New York Yankees take on your Tampa Bay Rays. That all goes down today, starting at 11 o'clock at the Hooters in Brandon.
3: Before you go to the Art of Barbering.
0: Oh, no.
3: Would you like to hear some of the names of the salon professionals that are there?
0: Ah. No. Go ahead.
3: The barber, John.
0: I like that. Right.
3: Okay. I trust John.
0: John the barber.
3: Freddie Fadex.
19: Yeah. That's
3: nice. Jay Blades.
0: Oh, that's
3: sweet. Omar Picutz.
19: Wait, what?
0: I'm out.
3: Nick Redbeard.
0: Okay.
5: Well, I know Ryan Redbeard.
0: Yeah.
3: Different.
0: Do I need a name to go there?
3: I don't know.
0: Pudgy McEar Hair.
3: Too Weezy Nice.
0: Too Weezy Nice?
3: Mm-hmm.
0: All right.
5: Tweet. Oh. Tweezy
3: Nice. The number two. WIICEASNIICE.
0: Oh, brother. I'm out.
3: He's got 285 reviews, 5 stars.
5: Oh, yeah. That's your guy.
0: Tweezy.
5: Oh, no. What?
19: Why?
5: What's Tweezy look like?
19: These guys are just, you know, trying to make a living.
0: I know.
19: And then we come across them.
0: I don't want to go to the hip-hop barbershop.
5: It's not the hip-hop barbershop.
0: It seems like the hip-hop barbershop.
5: I mean, you want to go to somebody who's cool to make you look cool.
0: Yeah. AJ wasn't very cool. He's sweet and adorable, but I wouldn't say he was cool. He didn't have a cool name.
19: So then maybe go to a salon instead of a barbershop.
0: What do they know about beards? It's killing me.
3: You know, you said about mullet.
0: Yeah.
3: My wife, because I said, I go, I don't know. Am I cutting my hair? What am I doing? I don't know what I'm doing, whatever. And my wife suggested me getting a mullet. I go, right, Carmen? Right?
0: You're very defensive about your hair.
3: She, sent me a picture. I go, like what? She showed me. And I go, send me that picture. Let me see if I can find it. And I go, yeah, I mean, that guy's a male model. Like, he's a male model with a chiseled chin and everything.
0: And a mullet.
3: Yeah.
19: Right. Gorgeous and funny hair.
3: Right.
19: Can work. Funny looking and funny hair.
3: Oh, just why am I
19: funny looking?
0: Oh.
19: Remember when you said I had a dumb face?
3: Here it is. Here, I'll show you guys.
0: All right.
3: I mean, this guy is like a 20-something-year-old male model. You know? Yeah, of course his hair is going to look. It's just like whenever you see Brad Pitt in a jeans and t-shirt, and you go, what is that outfit?
0: Oh, yeah,
19: and
0: that
19: that's not even sexy. Really like a crazy mullet.
3: No.
0: There is a little bit of a party in the back.
19: Yeah.
0: Yeah.
19: But there's still party in the front, so.
0: Yep. It's a big party.
19: Yeah.
5: That looks like that clavicular kid.
2: Yeah, I don't think I'm going to that party.
0: What's a clavicular kid?
19: Oh, that he's kid,
5: looks maxing guy that's always on the stream.
19: He like
2: that supposedly, hit himself in the face with a hammer like 100 times to do his chin and jawline.
5: He's like a streamer.
19: Yeah,
5: he goes around and he's all about looks maxing.
19: And then he hits on girls and tells guys like, don't take no for an answer.
5: Right,
19: it's like, they want you.
5: You know you
19: want
5: to be with me and stuff.
0: Oh, does that work?
19: No.
2: Probably does for him. Well, I bet you he gets a bunch of chicks.
5: Yeah, but
0: he hammered his face.
5: He gets a lot of hate watching. That's what a large part of his audience is, I feel.
19: And then on top of that, he just overdosed on meth at a club.
0: Oh, like, at a club.
19: Yeah.
5: That's cool, though.
0: Yeah.
5: No. He said it was cool. He's like, oh, yeah, do meth. He's weird.
2: Can't have a good time anymore?
19: It's so wild.
5: But he's got a massive audience. They all watch him live stream. He's walking in South Beach.
2: By the way, did you see the guy?
5: Did I say it? That guy looks cool.
0: Which guy? Mullet guy?
2: No, the guy.
0: The barbering guy?
2: Yeah, yeah.
0: That guy doesn't look cool.
2: Well, Gio says.
0: Yeah. That guy's got too big of a beard.
19: That's how he likes it, though. Right. But his face isn't your face.
0: It's close.
5: If you're going to get somebody to trim a beard, you want someone who's got a beard.
0: Right.
5: That knows what to do.
19: Right.
0: Listen, I'm in a bad spot, all right? I don't need everybody yelling at me.
19: You're overthinking this.
0: All right. I tried. I went to a couple other places and it didn't work out that well.
2: Just make sure they shave enough off so you can fit in your small room on the cruise.
0: all right, we got to take a break. It's the Mike Calta Show. 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

0: 8:19 on the Mike Calta Show. It's 102.5 The Bone on a lovely Friday morning. Good morning, everybody. We haven't taken any phone calls yet. If you'd like to get through on the show today, 800-771-1025. It does not include you, Medicine Man. Not yet. Too early for you. After the show today, I'll be headed to the Hooters in Brandon with our friends from Budweiser. Come on by and join us today. And we'll be registering people to go and see the Rays take on the New York Yankees in New York. Somebody will win that trip today. And we'll have other prizes to give away. That is the Hooters in Brandon after the show today, where Gio, as we get closer and closer, the more I'm looking at bone-in wings.
1: Oh, hell yeah.
0: All drums.
1: I don't know how you go anything else. The boneless or just chicken nuggets?
2: Because yeah. He's trying to eat healthy.
0: Not really trying, Carmen. I need to try.
1: Should, yeah.
2: Yeah. So you don't want us to shame you anymore?
0: No. I need you. I wouldn't say shame me. Maybe maybe be a little bit more helpful like you've been.
1: Encouraging.
0: You've been encouraging, Carmen.
2: Okay. Well, I just don't want you to die.
0: Thank you.
2: No, it seems like Gio does.
1: I've been encouraging. They've been discouraging.
3: You've been encouraging negative.
2: Yeah. Gio's like, if you're going to die, die happy. And I'm like, well, why?
0: I'd rather not die right away.
2: Exactly. So let's put it off. So let's put those bone-in, deep-fried chicken wings aside. Let's go with a healthier option this time.
0: I'm going with shrimp.
4: I have the perfect solution.
0: All right.
4: It is a win-win. You want to be healthy. You also want to eat Hooters all drums. Walk to Hooters and eat the drums. Right?
1: Yeah.
0: That would help. Yeah.
4: That would make sense.
0: I don't think I'd make it there by 11.
1: Just then walk home.
4: Just walk home.
0: Oh, that's true. I could walk. It's about the same.
1: You got the rest of the day to walk home.
4: This is where I have to leave you, boss.
0: Can you imagine that?
2: I will tell you. And remember, I used to work at Hooters. Okay? Yeah. So they have fish tacos.
1: Nobody wants that.
2: You know what? Okay.
0: They also have a hot dog.
2: No. Yeah, on the kids' menu. But I'm trying to give you...
0: I appreciate you.
2: ...options.
0: I appreciate you.
2: I'm just telling you, when I worked there, the fish tacos were a great...
0: healthy choice.
2: Well, because they come grilled. You can do it fried or grilled, but it is grilled. And it's very good.
0: Okay.
2: That was something I liked there.
0: See, that's sweet, Carmen. Looking out for me.
2: Of course. I'm trying, but you know what? I'm going to just give you to Gio.
0: Oh, my God.
2: Seems like you guys...
0: I have a question for you, and I want you to think about it before you answer.
4: Okay.
0: There's a news story about a Tampa business owner. He is behind bars, facing more than 100 felony charges. You want to guess what for?
4: Behind bars, 100 felony charges. He had some sort of scam going on with his credit card machine where it had the...
0: Negative.
4: Okay.
0: He is accused of making child pornography.
4: Ooh.
0: Using AI.
4: Okay.
0: He's not actually...
2: jail.
0: Using children.
2: That's better. Jail.
4: Directly to jail.
2: Yeah. Do not pass go.
3: It's a thought that counts.
2: It's you're giving, like, if
4: they've already made laws about
2: right.
4: it.
2: Right.
4: Yeah.
2: And he's putting it into action, which means the next step.
0: Now let me clarify. I don't know what this guy was doing. I don't know that he is taking pictures of real children and removing their clothes, which is what some teachers have done before and some other people have gotten in trouble for. I think he is just AI generating child porn. So it's none of it is real people.
2: Doesn't matter.
0: It doesn't matter, right?
2: It doesn't matter.
0: He's still a creepy creep and he belongs in jail.
2: You're using children.
1: Is it better that there's no actual victims?
3: No.
2: No, because the problem is, think about this. AI takes from what people have used. So he may not be using real images of children, but AI is getting that image from somewhere, which is a real child.
0: No, so, but it can make children. It can make children out of thin air.
1: Yeah.
0: It doesn't have to copy a real child.
2: But it has to have an idea of what a child is. So what does it do? It searches the internet using real children. Like that's where AI gets its information from. So if you're saying, make me a child... you are not personally using a child, but AI is searching the internet, finding real children to understand what a child looks like.
0: I didn't think anybody was going to have any sympathetic thoughts on this. It seems to be gross, if not more gross.
1: I mean, it's super gross either way, but...
3: He thinks he found a loophole.
1: It's not as bad.
2: No.
1: Is it?
4: I mean, that's kind of like... making a little sex doll, little kid sex doll.
2: Well,
4: and you're like, I'm not doing it.
1: But if it stops you from actually
0: Does it stop here? Or do you go,
1: real kale.
0: You go, this is good. You know, it would be great.
2: Right. Yeah. It's more enticing. Mm-hmm. It's,
1: like if making the AI stuff makes it makes you not go to the real stuff.
0: Let me ask you, have you ever had three appetizers and then not eat your meal? Exactly.
5: I think it's the equivalent of saying, well, they're not real kids. They're just pictures in a magazine. That's still having child porn.
2: Right. Yeah. It's like an alcoholic who drinks mouthwash.
5: You know, it's still alcohol.
2: But you know what I mean? Like they found a loophole. They found a way around it. It's not. You're still doing a bad act.
5: I agree with you. I'm not arguing with you. I was just wondering if anybody would find any more. No. I think it's just as gross.
2: Right.
5: Fake kids or no kids. It's because you're using a tool to create something that is horrible.
1: What if I'm a murderer and I make AI videos of me murdering people and that stops me from actually murdering somebody?
5: But for now.
1: For now.
5: For now.
3: Are you murdering adults or children?
5: Yeah.
1: Both.
5: For now, no. But you're going to roll into something bad.
2: Yeah. After a while, you're going to.
5: Yeah.
1: Yeah. Mm-hmm. AI is evil.
5: Oof.
1: It is evil.
5: I don't know. The fact that you can do anything right now is, I think we're going to miss that someday.
1: Oh, it's going to, right now it's the Wild West. It will be eventually regulated.
5: Can't turn Joe into a pool float.
1: Yeah, it'll be down to nothing.
2: It has to be.
1: It probably does.
2: Because of this. Yeah. You know what I mean? If there weren't bad people in the world, we wouldn't need laws and rules. And you know what I mean? Like,
0: do you remember the HBO documentary Thought Crimes?
5: No.
0: About the cannibal cop?
5: No, I remember the story, but... I remember there was a cannibal cop in New York, right?
0: Yeah, so the allegations, this was in 2012, the guy's wife discovered chat logs, emails, and forum posts on his computer, which he fantasized about abducting, cooking, and cannibalizing specific women, including his wife and some of her friends. The trial, he was arrested by the FBI and became known in the media as the cannibal cop. During his trial, the defense argued that these were merely grotesque sexual fantasies and role play, while prosecution say they were active conspiracies that crossed the line into actionable criminal planning. The verdict, he was found guilty of conspiracy to commit kidnapping, but the presiding judge eventually overturned the conspiracy conviction, citing that there was no concrete evidence of real-world steps taken to carry out the kidnapping.
5: Now, I agree with that, even though I think that eventually something would have went down.
2: And but it's kind of like if you conspire to you know what I mean? Like if I'm texting Mike saying, I want to kill Gio, this is how I would do it.
5: You have
0: But if nobody ever kills Gio, then what?
2: But again, if Mike turns that in, then I could get arrested.
3: Sure. It's still a crime. It's like when the cops entrap a predator posing as a child.
2: Right.
3: It's no kids were harmed, but you're still...
5: It's still a crime.
0: Yeah. The intent. Yeah. The intent. Right. But the cops would look and they'd go, I get it, Gio.
2: Thank you.
1: I don't think they would say that at all.
5: Mike, how the show? Good morning.
6: Good morning, Mike.
5: Yes, sir.
6: So I do something a little less nefarious for AI. I have a spam email that I generate. I hate my boss, and I put him in a bikini using Grok and blast the company email with it.
5: Yeah, that's fun, though. I mean, could you get in trouble for that at work?
2: Yes.
6: If they find out it's me, but I get a spam email, I just blast the entire company listing, including myself.
1: Yeah.
6: So everybody sees my boss. He's a 6'4" Texas guy with a mullet. So it's phenomenal.
5: That's great. You know, that's great. Good job, sir. Yeah.
1: On Grok, you'll see it'll say, hey, put this woman in this pose.
5: And
1: it'll have a pose.
2: But I thought they stopped that.
1: No, I mean, I saw one of those just a couple days ago.
2: Because I thought people were putting, using, bikini photos and stuff like that guy. And, Grok, they had to pull it.
1: Yeah, it'd be like a woman, put her in a bikini and put her in this pose. And they'd have, a wireframe pose of somebody. And it's like her, now the woman's bending over on a coffee table and in a bikini.
5: Every once in a while, I find the pictures that somebody sent me of Carmen with no clothes on. Mm-hmm. Like, it was Carmen laying out in the sun, but they removed her bathing suit.
1: Yeah.
5: And my wife will look at it and go, why do you have that?
1: Mm-hmm.
5: Well, Carmen likes to get frisky.
1: And it looks super real. I mean, it looks real.
5: Yeah.
1: But it's crazy.
2: And that's the thing. Like, you have that photo, and if you ever wanted to put that out there, I could lose my job over that.
5: I could lose my job over that.
1: Yeah.
2: Right.
5: Yeah.
2: Like,
1: and it's not even real.
2: But right. That's because what is that considered, like, revenge porn, even though it's not real? Like,
5: well,
2: is that the law that they would charge you under?
5: I don't think I'd get charged with anything because there's no revenge there, but there's...
2: But if I lose my job,
1: there's damage.
5: But, yeah, there's damages for sure. I don't think it would be under the revenge porn, but it would certainly be something I did that was detrimental to you.
1: Hey, get a load of this.
2: Right, but like, what would that be under? Again, that's what... There's no laws for it.
5: Yeah, so, I mean, there's me hurting your reputation.
1: Yeah.
5: You know?
2: And you put out a naked picture of me, so that...
5: Right.
2: Like, that's why I think it would be considered the revenge porn thing.
5: Yeah, but there's no... It's not... I didn't have it based on our privacy, and now I'm using it against you.
2: Right.
5: That's revenge porn.
3: Is it slander or libel?
1: The intent is the same.
2: Right.
5: Right.
1: Would that matter?
2: And without a law for it, like, you have to label it under something. So, like, what would I...
5: But if I'm trying to put that out there... And, yeah, Joe, maybe it would form more under slander. If I'm putting that out there and I'm insisting that you did porn somewhere or that you were taking naked pictures, and I have one of them.
1: But any type of nudity is considered porn. Pornographic.
2: Right.
4: Let me ask you this, Carmen. What if you wind up getting a raise because of it?
5: Yeah. Ah.
1: Yeah.
5: What if you become my favorite employee?
1: What if you get the Connolly suite on the cruise?
5: Oh.
2: I don't think that would happen. So.
1: You don't know.
5: You don't know.
2: I don't know. And I don't want to find out.
5: All right.
2: I do know one job I would lose, so.
5: Oh, that's true.
2: Yeah.
5: Oh, the more important job.
1: I mean, it's fun to see naked chicks, but it's horrible that is a thing.
5: Yeah, and it's also, I'm telling you right now, that when a girl sends me a naked picture, topless, whatever it is, even if it's a butt cheek, there's nothing that makes me feel better and more like I've done something sneaky, you know what I mean?
1: Yeah.
5: Like, I love it, and I don't hide it from my wife. I'm not showing her everything, but she doesn't care. If it's just a picture, it's just a picture. So if I see...

0: Ice Cube's Big 3 is back. The most competitive basketball league on earth is on CBS this Saturday. Big 3 All-Star Dwight Howard and the LA Riot take on Greg Monroe and the Dallas Power. Then in another clash of undefeated teams, Earl Clark and Coach Steven Jackson lead the DMV Trilogy against Montrezl Harrell, Coach Dr. J, and the Chicago Triplets. The game played the way you love. 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Yay,
1: yay. This girl, who I don't find attractive or anything like that, but she's trying to learn English with one of those English learning tools.
2: Mm-hmm.
1: And they show her a picture, and she goes, mountain. And they'll go, mountain. She go, yes. And then they'll show, like, they showed her, they showed an iceberg, and she's like, ice mountain. And they're like, iceberg, iceberg. And she repeats it, like, it's just her trying to learn English. It's just so dumb. It's funny, and I can't stop watching it. And whenever she gets one right, she goes, yes.
3: I like that one where it's like coming towards them and they have to say the word. Have you seen that?
1: No.
3: Where it comes towards them and they have to say the word, and then if it does it, it goes through and it goes right, but if it doesn't, it stops and it comes again and you have to say it, whatever. But it's like there's one where it's a girl and she's doing it, and she's like an American girl and she's doing Chinese. And the first one, she's like, Tsingshao. And it goes through and she's like so excited about it. And she like keeps getting them and she's so excited. She goes, I guess I can speak Chinese.
1: It's fun to watch. Then the girl gets so excited. Yes. Yeah. Yes. Mike, help the show. Good morning.
4: Good morning. I was just thinking about the picture in regards to.
3: You got it.
4: Damn, I can't.
1: You can do
4: I
1: it.
4: Can't remember her name. I know.
1: Carmen,
4: yes. I think, wow. First of all, there could be a crime of fraud. And also, if you were to send this, there's a law in regards to two-way communications. They could get you on that, too. I was just thinking about that.
1: There's no law that says I can't send a naked picture. Thank you, sir. You've added nothing to the show.
5: I don't know.
1: What's your name?
6: I think he was talking about you and Carmen conspiring to kill me.
5: If you didn't turn me in, then you'd be.
1: Sorry, I thought he meant about sending naked pictures.
5: So when do you want to do our plan, Mike?
1: I like Gio.
5: Oh.
6: Thank you.
1: I think I like Gio the most.
6: I like everybody.
5: About time you admit it.
1: No, I meant the most out of all of you, like the most. I mean, I like him more than you guys like him is what I'm trying to say.
5: No.
1: There's a big difference.
5: Well, you know what you said.
6: Mark this tape.
5: I did.
6: Make sure this is the best of.
5: Gio's the favorite.
1: I have tickets for Kanye West. Now, I don't know if you should feel guilty about going to the show or not. One show is tonight. One show is on Sunday. I have tickets for Sunday's show. You'll have between now and Sunday to think about whether you should really go to the show or not. You could sit there with your tickets in hand and wonder, should I be there? Should I be supporting this anti-Semite?
6: There are people that can't wait to go.
1: There's people that can't wait.
6: They can't wait.
1: I am still very proud of my wife for holding strong. She said, and I quote, I will not give that mother effer $1 of my money.
6: Yeah.
1: And my son said, me either, because I'm going to be in Puerto Rico.
6: But he'd be there otherwise.
1: He would be there for sure. There's no doubt of it. Make his mother very upset.
6: Yeah.
1: I have your tickets. We'll be playing Juno What when we come back. It's the Mike Calta Show. 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

0: the show. It's 102.5 The Bone. Hooters All-American Summer happens today at the Hooters in Brandon for a liquid lunch. Come by and hang out with me. I'll be there from 11 to 1. You get $2.50 Budweiser pints all summer long. And, of course, you get Hooters wings. Can't go wrong with that. And we'll be registering somebody to win a trip to New York City to see your Tampa Bay Rays take on the Yankees. You get a hotel, airfare for two, and tickets to the game. That is all going down this afternoon, starting at 11 o'clock at the Hooters in Brandon. We'll see you out there. And then Galvin's going to be out tomorrow at the boat show.
1: I'll be out at Boaters World. They have their big pre-Independence Day bash going on. It's happening. I'll be out there from 10 till noon, but it's happening until 4 p.m. Food trucks. They're going to have a bunch of local experts out there. They're going to have all kind of great deals. Over 250 boats. They're going to have special pricing on boating accessories and parts and stuff. So stop on by and say hi.
0: It would be nice to have a boat for 4th of July weekend.
1: I'll talk to him. See what we can do.
0: See what you can do. Yeah. You can get a boat. Okay. We're going to need Tom to learn how to drive it real quick.
2: I got you, boss.
0: Yeah. I bet he knows how to drive a boat.
2: Oh, it's just like a Sprinter on water.
0: he could probably change a capacitor, too, if he had to. Will Taylor Swift get married this weekend? Is this a Kalshi bet?
2: Yeah, well, I think 4th of July weekend.
1: Yeah, 4th of July weekend.
0: Sorry, 4th of July weekend, yeah.
1: And I guess it's a couple-day event because we were talking about they have a road closures, you know, shut down a couple different days. I guess they have like a pre-thing that's 100 people, and they have this, that going on, and then the actual wedding's about 1,000 people.
0: But some are saying this is all a ruse.
1: Yeah, maybe. I don't know. Also, I don't care, but, you know. We'll see what happens.
0: Mm.
2: I say yes.
1: She gets married on 4th of July. She doesn't get married on 4th of July. My life stays the same.
0: Oh.
1: Believe it or not.
2: I mean, he becomes Mrs. Swift now.
1: Yeah.
0: I don't know.
2: Travis Swift.
0: He's pretty popular.
1: No. He's not even close.
3: Not
0: close. But, I mean, he still has his own fans and his own.
1: Yeah, he's obviously very popular. He's very famous. But she is so much more famous.
2: He's Mr. Swift.
1: He's Mr. Right. Swift. He's get out of the shot. We want a picture of Taylor Swift.
3: He's okay with it. Because
0: You have to be.
3: You know what I mean? Like, he's okay with it because he has his own fame. So he knows when he goes in certain circles, he's the famous one. But more circles, she's the famous one.
2: Oh, she's global.
3: But
2: I mean, he's become famous because of her.
3: Right. But also, like, you go to any football event, they're both famous, but he probably gets a little bit more action there.
0: Yeah.
3: You know what I mean?
0: I don't know. It's something about when she just walks in a room, though. Yeah. She changes the whole room.
2: Maybe not, though, because when she's at the game, that's all the focus that she's at the game.
0: That's true.
2: You know?
0: I don't know. I don't even know if they're getting married this weekend or next weekend or what the deal is.
2: Like, the entire Kelce family has benefited because of Taylor Swift.
3: Oh, yeah. Because even...
1: Yeah, they're stupid podcasts.
2: Jason Kelce, Jason Kelce's wife's podcast.
3: Yep.
2: These all took off when he started dating Taylor Swift.
1: Yeah, because big deal, two dummies from the NFL have a podcast. Okay,
2: nobody cares.
3: But brothers, it was good.
1: They were doing okay. Yeah, right. The difference is crazy.
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5: This is what they play where you get your hair and beard trimmed.
3: Oh, for sure.
5: Yeah.
3: I love a little Dochi. Before we get to this, I want to play a little game with you guys.
5: Okay.
3: I'm going to give you the star's real name, and you tell me who they are.
5: Okay.
3: We'll start easy. Dwayne Douglas Johnson.
5: The Rock.
3: Okay. Stephen Frederick Seagal.
5: Stephen Seagal.
3: Yeah. Philip Andre Rourke.
5: Philip Andre. Oh, that's Andre 2000. 3000.
3: That is wrong.
5: Ah, oh, damn it. Oh.
3: No. I'd like to stop.
5: Philip Andre Rourke?
3: Rourke.
5: Oh, Mickey Rourke.
3: That is correct.
5: Yeah.
3: Carlos Ray Norris.
12: Chuck Norris.
3: Chuck Norris is Chuck. A Carlos. Did Carlos? You know that?
5: I did know that.
3: I did not know that.
12: I did not know that either.
3: Chuck Norris is a Carlos.
5: Yeah.
12: Carlos.
3: Mark Sinclair.
12: Mark Sinclair.
3: This is a tough one.
5: Mark Sinclair is...
3: Mark Sinclair. Relatively... recent actor, still A-list-ish.
12: Mark Wahlberg.
3: No. Mark Wahlberg, very A-list.
5: I don't know.
3: Mark Sinclair, better known to the movie world as Vin Diesel.
5: Oh, okay.
12: All right.
3: Lee Jun Fan.
5: Lee Jun Fan is... I don't know.
3: Bruce Lee. I did not know that.
5: Okay.
3: Chan Kong Tsang.
5: Jackie Chan.
3: That is correct.
12: It almost sounds like a Jackie Chan.
3: Dunkling Ting. Jean-Claude Camille Francois Van Rennberg.
5: Jean-Claude Van Damme. Mm-hmm. The muscles from Brussels.
3: Uh-huh. And that's pretty much then Michael John Douglas.
12: Michael Douglas.
3: No.
5: Michael Clark Duncan.
3: Nope.
5: Michael John Douglas?
3: Yes.
12: Michael John Douglas. Kirk Douglas.
3: No. Douglas out. Concentrate on the Michael.
5: Michael J. Fox.
3: Michael Keaton.
5: Oh. Yeah, but wasn't there another?
3: There was another Michael Douglas.
5: Oh, that's right. That's what it was.
3: So yeah. Here we go. Michael Keaton. And then finally the easy one, and Nicholas Coppola.
5: Nicolas Cage.
3: Yeah. Middle name, Kim.
5: Kim. Kim, K-I-M, K-Y-M.
3: Yeah, K-I-M. Mm. Weird name for a guy. And I know a lot of guys, not a lot of guys, but I know several people named Kim that
5: sure.
3: have a Kim in it.
5: Who was John Wayne was something?
3: Marion.
5: Marion, yeah.
3: That's a weird one.
5: John Marion Wayne.
3: Yeah. No.
5: John Marion?
3: No, his name was Marion was his first name.
5: Oh, Marion. Okay.
3: It wasn't even Wayne. John Wayne was a total stage name.
5: Okay.
3: Yeah, I forgot his real name now. Anyway, we got tickets to give away for Kanye. That is happening tonight, and it is happening on Sunday. We got tickets for Sunday's show.
5: Marion Robert Morrison.
3: That's it. Well, my wife sent me one. Whose real name is Peter Jean Hernandez? I don't
1: Gene
3: like this.
1: Simmons.
3: No.
5: Peter
3: Jean. Gene Simmons' real name is Chaim.
5: Pete Townsend.
3: Bruno Mars.
5: Oh, yeah?
1: Really?
3: Not nearly as cool as Bruno Mars. Peter Jean Hernandez.
5: You'll probably know this one. I don't know if the other ones will. Who is Gordon Sumner?
3: I know that.
5: Yeah.
1: Police.
5: Yeah.
3: Yes.
5: Sting.
1: Sting.
3: All right, it is time for us to give these Kanye tickets away with a little Juno what? I'm going to get two contestants on the line, Galvin.
5: All right.
3: Let's start with this one. Good morning. Who is this?
6: DJ.
3: DJ? Hold on, yeah. DJ. All right, hold on. And good morning. Who is this?
7: Hey, it's Randy.
3: Randy. All right, we got DJ and Randy. We're going to be playing Juno what? We're going to give you Jew clues. When you think you know who it is, shout out your own name. We'll call on you, and you'll have to tell us which Jew we are trying to describe. If you get it right before the other person, you'll win tickets to see Kanye West on Sunday night. DJ, you good?
6: Yes.
3: Randy, are you good?
7: I'm good.
3: All right, Gio, we're going to start it off with you.
1: This Jew was born in Santa Monica on August 28th, 1969.
3: All right. When you think you know what it is, shout out your own name. More Jew clues. This Jew, his mother and father, were both aerospace engineers.
7: Turn left on Marymount Square.
3: I need you to lower your radio.
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3: And your GPS.
5: All right, over to Joe.
1: This Jew, at 13 years old, made his first acting debut in a 1982 television commercial for the Atari video game Pitfall.
3: Mm. All right, that's not jogging anybody's memory. Any clues, anything?
7: Nope. I think I know.
3: Well, if you want to guess, you can guess, or else you can keep listening to the clues.
7: I'm going to guess.
3: You sure?
7: Yeah, I'm ready.
3: All right. Randy, what do you got?
7: Is it Jack Black?
3: Randy, Jack Black is in fact a Jew. Yeah. Yeah. You know your Jews.
5: Yeah, very nice.
3: Much better than Kanye.
7: Yes.
3: Will you be going to the show, or are these for somebody else?
7: Absolutely. 100% I'm going.
3: All right. Very excited. Let me put Carmen, I don't know how to do it. You got to put them on hold.
1: Separate the art from the artist.
8: Yeah. Yeah. Which one was she on?
3: She's the one that's not locked in. There you go.
8: So this is what I'm hanging up on.
3: We'll say goodbye to him. Sorry, sir. You did not win. Thank you for your time.
6: Okay, bye-bye.
3: All right, bye.
8: Nicer than I am. I just hang on.
5: The other clues, which this one probably, if she was leaning that way, she probably would have got it. This Jew formed his Grammy-winning comedy rock duo with longtime friend and musician Kyle Gass in 1994.
3: Hmm. And then Carmen would add, this Jew, after several minor TV and movie roles, landed his breakout part in the 2000 film High Fidelity, although he considers School of Rock to be his best film of his career. Mm. When is the first time you remember seeing Jack Black in a movie?
5: In a movie? I actually saw him do stand-up before.
3: Ooh,
5: I think I
3: really?
5: Saw him. Yeah, because I saw him, because he used to tour around and stuff.
3: I never saw
5: and
3: him
5: I
3: do stand-up.
5: I saw him do some of that stuff, whatever. But first time I saw him in a movie, I mean, I think it may have been High Fidelity, I guess, right? Yeah,
1: probably. But, I mean, did you watch him on Kids in the Hall? Or what was that?
5: No, he wasn't on Kids in the Hall.
1: He was on, there was another.
5: Tenacious D.
1: No, there was, but there was another, like a comedy sketch show that he was on, where he did, like, Jesus Christ Slacker Star. You don't remember seeing that?
3: No.
1: Yeah, it was. Hold on a second.
3: I don't think so. I think you're wrong. I think you're thinking of somebody else.
1: Of course he's wrong. I bet you I'm not.
5: Well, they had Tenacious D on HBO.
3: Yeah, I remember that. Where they did sketch comedy stuff. Not understanding it. Yeah, I would watch that show and I'd go, this is so funny. I don't know what I'm laughing at, but it's very funny. Did like Tenacious D, did not like The Sopranos in the beginning.
1: Really?
3: Yeah, I felt like it was trying to be too much like Analyze This with the...
1: Yeah. I read on Sopranos, they're transferring it to 4K finally. Yeah. So you can watch it now in high def.
3: Karma can watch it now.
5: Finally.
8: I'm good.
3: Oh. Carmen, don't make me sit down and watch The Sopranos with you.
8: Oh, come on. Don't. Please don't. I tried. I started watching it.
3: Yeah, you don't like it?
8: There's just other stuff out there.
3: Really?
8: Yeah.
3: It's not my all-time favorite list.
8: Right.
3: My all-time favorite list. What would you say your all-time favorite show is of all time?
8: Me?
3: Yeah.
8: Friends.
3: Oh, easy. Yeah.
8: That's like, yeah. There's no... I like Happy.
3: Yeah, that's why I watch Seinfeld every night.
8: Right.
3: I can only fall asleep with Seinfeld on. Last night, my wife had some horrible show on about people with facial injuries again. And I can't sleep to that.
5: Yeah, it's funny because I will watch like Dateline, and then I'll get to a point where I'm like, hey, it's too much.
3: Yeah.
5: And then I got to put on Frasier or Seinfeld or something, you know, where it's just easier.
3: Dumb me down a little bit.
5: Yeah.
3: Make it a little more conducive for sleep. I would say Mad Men is my all-time favorite show, followed by Downton Abbey, then maybe Breaking Bad, then The Sopranos.
12: Yeah, Breaking Bad was great.
3: Yeah. Breaking Bad had me running to the TV like to see the next episode. I haven't seen a show like that since.
5: The Wire was
3: Ozark
5: great.
3: Was pretty good, but it lost me after a while. Too much yelling. Too much yelling and too much... Like,
8: same when you thing. Watch,
3: what?
8: Like the Ozark. It was good, but at a certain point, you're like, you're getting caught.
3: Yeah.
8: Like, it didn't... Like, they... It escalated a little too
3: and
8: quickly.
3: Also, Mexican cartel is too forgiving in this yeah. show. I don't feel like that would happen in real life.
1: The sketch comedy show was Mr. Show.
3: Mr. Show with Bob and Dave.
1: Yeah, Bob and Dave.
3: But was Jack Black on that?
1: Jack Black was in it. He portrayed Jesus as a slacker.
3: Oh, man.
1: Yeah. And, they were all in it.
3: I believe Gio owes you an apology.
1: Yeah.
12: No, I'm sorry, Joe.
1: It's okay.
3: Mm. Guess what? I have another pair of Kanye West tickets to give away. And I'm going to do that before we get out of here. I feel like we're not doing our part by inviting just more people to go celebrate Kanye.
8: Yeah.
3: Mm-hmm. But clearly, people want to go. That lady wants to go real bad. Let her, Carmen, you go get her information.
8: Okay.
3: We'll take a break. When we come back, we got another pair to give away.
8: Okay.
3: Get your Jew knowledge. Get ready to go. We got more Jew clues coming up and another chance to win before we get out of here this morning. It's the Mike Calta Show. 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

0: It is 9:31 on the Mike Calda Show. It's 102.5 The Bone. Yes, I have Kanye tickets to give away, but first I have to go to the hotline and welcome one of our best friends, one of the nicest guys.
1: You were just gonna play my song, brother.
0: Which one? Just Like Heaven?
1: Just like Kevin.
0: That's an interesting question for you. What kind of music do you listen to?
1: Oh, I'm a musical mutt. I'm all over the place. But I can tell you the first two albums that I bought, and it kind of tells the tale. Talking Heads, Stop Making Sense, and Run DMC.
0: Run DMC was the first CD I ever bought.
1: Serious?
0: Yep, first CD I ever bought was that, and then Appetite for Destruction. They were the first two CDs I actually ever owned, and I still own them, and still love both of those albums.
1: I bought records of Stop Making Sense, a record of Run DMC, and then the first cassette that I bought for me. Like, I had cassettes, right? Like, I'd tape American Top 40 off the radio, or I had, like, Star Wars, the story of Star Wars on tape or something. But the first, like, cassette tape of music that I actually bought for myself was Yo Bum Rush the Show, Public
0: Enemy. I had that too. This is Kevin Smith, by the way, for those of you who haven't figured it out. Kevin Smith is going to be in town this weekend. And I got to tell you, Kevin, a lot of people will say, hey, yeah, I'll give you guys a call when I'm in town, and then we never hear from him again. You are the most loyal.
1: For my, shows at the Sunray Cinema, of course. There's one tonight at 7:30, Jay and Silent Bob Strike Back, and then one tomorrow night, 7:30, Dogma. And we're doing a screening and then a Q&A afterwards and stuff. It's going to be a good time. But I was going to fly to you guys because the show's in Tampa.
0: Right.
1: Then I wound up flying, taking the red eye to Orlando because I'm going to have lunch with my brother and then drive up to Tampa. But this, it was so fortuitous. As I'm driving my brothers, my mom passed away in December, I've let everyone know, but I can't assume everyone knows this, but for those that don't know, my mom passed away in December. She lived down here in Claremont, Florida, which is like, about 25, 30 minutes away from Orlando or something.
0: White Castle over there.
2: I go to Claremont all the time.
1: There's a White Castle over there. Yeah. I just passed it on the way in.
2: Is there
1: only one down here?
2: Yes.
0: Yeah, and then we gotta go all the way out. The only time we get to do it is when we're headed over there to the cruise, or Gio will take the family like an old school Sunday drive to White Castle.
1: I'm coming down there tonight. You want me to pick up and bring?
2: Please, if you want to get a Crave box, I'll meet you there. We can pass off.
0: Gio is going to the show tonight.
1: Done and done. I will only upcharge you $25.
2: It's one of only two White Castles in the entire state of Florida.
1: You are kidding me.
2: Yes.
1: Seeing it here made me assume, they must be everywhere because if they've got one here in the burbs.
2: Right.
1: Like, they call it the hill country around Florida. Like, whenever I say, I'm going to visit my mom and Claremont, that's where the hill is. As if, like, there's only one hill in all of Florida and stuff.
0: Yeah.
1: I guess it's here.
2: Yeah, Claremont's very nice.
1: Beautiful. And I've watched it grow because my parents came down here to live circa 1999. And so my dad passed away in like 2003. My mom kept on living down here. So I've watched the area grow up over time. When they first got down here, nothing but orange groves. Now, nothing but strip malls and homes and stuff. Lovely place to live. In any event, I stopped by my mom's place because it's up for sale, but they haven't sold it yet. And so the key's in the box. So I came in and this is the first time I've been in my mom's place since my mom passed. And so naturally I had a like emotional breakdown coming through the door because she ain't going to be there and stuff like that. But this was amazing, man. This is the woman will not stop giving me, man. She gave me life. She gave me a place to live. She gave me a heart and a soul and a point of view and stuff. And while I was sitting here in her house, just walking around, bang, I cracked the code to Dogma 2. I know the whole story. So I'm going to start writing it, man. Like,
0: get a divine intervention while you were in the house?
2: Is this an exclusive announcement?
1: It must be my mom, bro. Cause like, I was just struck by this notion of like, be your mother's son. Like tell a story that would make your mom proud. My mom loved Dogma. She was raised Catholic. She was terrified of hell. Like when she was a kid, one of the sisters, you know, explained the notion of hell and death. And my mom was like terrified of both of them and stuff like that. So she loved Dogma. She was like, oh, Tiger is one of the only movies you made that I understand from beginning to end. So I don't know, man. It was fortuitous. As much as I wish that like I had rolled up on you guys and sat in the studio, coming to this place this morning, like it had to be, because I was sitting there going, what is the story? And then when I walked in and after I got all emotional, I was just sitting here, it just thunderstruck me, man. That had to be a gift from her. Everything wow. was a gift from her.
0: Yeah. That is wonderful. That's what a great feeling to have. Let me remind everybody, Kevin is going to be in Tampa tonight. He's going to be at Sunray Cinemas, which is up at the University Square Mall.
2: Right near USF.
0: Yeah, right by USF. And they really do a good job with the movie theater over there. They bring in a lot of guests. They bring in some directors. They bring in speakers and actors.
2: Crispin Glover.
0: Yeah, we had him on last thing. You ever deal with that guy?
1: I have never. I mean, I'm an admirer. He was doing his thing long before I was ever doing my thing and whatnot. But I've never crossed paths with him once.
0: He is a very interesting guy. You understand that he is full-time artist, that everything he does is all a part of his, what he considers his art, and he is one weird character, and I love it. I love everything about him.
1: I kind of dig that, like, because all of us eventually like sell out. You can hold on to your integrity as much as you want, but the moment you're kind of doing it for a living, like you're prostituting your passion, your art, right? You know, I made peace with that early on. Like, I made Clerks not because I wanted to hide my light under a bushel. I wanted somebody to buy it, and somebody did, and I started my career. But people like Crispin, man, like, those are cats that are just, like, they did not sell out. Like, no. That cat is living the art still. And forever. He's older than me. He's been doing it, like, since before I was, remember, he was in River's Edge way back in the day.
0: Oh, Keanu,
1: when Keanu was a little kid.
0: Yep. He has been. He's been committed to the gig, to the part, the whole time.
1: Remember he almost kicked Letterman in the face that one
2: time? Oh, yeah.
0: So that's what I asked him. I said, listen, now in talking to you and understanding your art a little bit more, was that more part of your art, or was that more you just being nuts? And he's like, I'm a very dedicated artist. I said, okay, I get it. That's all you have to say. I am going to tell you, and I've told you this before, I'm going to tell the listening audience right now, I was laughed the hardest I've ever laughed at two movies. That was the very first Jackass movie, and Jay and Silent Bob Strike Back is one of the funniest movies that I ever saw. And I don't even mean it because I'm a fan of Clerks and all that. Standalone, to me, that was one of the dumbest, funniest movies I've ever seen. And I love that that world still exists. And I love that you are going to be there to talk about that movie tonight, because people who you get passionate about it, and then that whole world that you've created, and these people, I'm sure, to have you here in Tampa is going to be a fun time.
1: First off, you're so damn sweet. Thank you. Second off, Jay and Silent Bob Strike Back, like, I remember when it came out, it's 25th anniversary this year. The movie came out 25 years ago. So I remember when it came out, somebody wrote, ew, it's like he made a YouTube fan video of himself and his movies and stuff. So that kind of, you know, naturally, you never hear the good. All you hear is the bad. So that just rang. Whoever wrote it, congrats.
0: Right.
1: I've carried that like a cross or a cancer ever since. That being said, I wouldn't say it tainted my view of the movie, but I was like, all right, well, I guess that's what the movie is. That being said, man, I have watched, I interact with the movies all the time. I got Smodcastle Cinemas in Jersey, so we reshow all my movies all the time. And generally, like, I just had a comic book come out 2 weeks ago. Jay and Silent Bob, Jay's a future past, right? And it's Marvel. It's Jay. Jay. Dr. Doom wants Jay and Bob dead, and the Marvel Universe has to stop it. Book sold out, going to second printing. I'm very proud of that. But, naturally, I have to rewatch all the movies before I go into a project like that. So, you line up well and have all the jokes and payoffs and come back and stuff like this. So I interact with Jay and Silent Bob Strike Back more than one would imagine, considering I made it a quarter of a century ago and stuff. In fact, we are getting ready to make a quasi sequel of sorts, in as much as the next movie is Jay and Silent Bob Star Wars, and it's all connected.
0: Right.
1: So it's a long way of saying I have had to watch Jay and Silent Bob Strike Back over and over for the last 25 years. in the last 5 years, it has occurred to me that it's aged incredibly well. The jokes per minute ratio in that movie, highest of anything I've ever done. I know some people are like, hey man, Clerks is funny. Like, Clerks is funny, but I was also way more interested in being a filmmaker at that point, not so much a comedian.
0: Yes.
1: So, Jay and Silent Bob Strike Back is just like, how many jokes can we cram into this? Like, when you agree that the leads are the two idiots from all the other movies, suddenly you drop the bar of achievement on the ground and just step over and be like, we did it. You know, and as long as you're making people laugh, that was the key aim. Never mind like a soul searing, like, what's my position? What am I trying to say? Well, I was trying to make people laugh and stuff. And interestingly enough, that movie is, you know, where you could see the beginning of me being creatively bereft. Like Clerks, Mallrats, Chasing Amy, Dogma, startlingly original movies. And all of them come from my real life experience up until that point. The life that I had lived until I started making the movies.
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1: By the time you get to Jay and Silent Bob Strike Back, I have been making movies for 7 years. So to draw from my own life, all I have to talk about is making movies. And so Jay and Silent Bob Strike Back is where the snake starts eating its tail. All I could talk. I used to have, you know, I was a real live human being with an interesting life, like, you know, who the trials and errors, and then like, man, will I get a job? Like just a normal ass life, like my dad or my brother or my sister or my mom. And then because of film, that changed. Suddenly you're breathing different air whatsoever, where people are paying you to make pretend and whatnot. And right. So, you know, it's going into that movie, I wasn't sitting there going, how can I tell them what I'm feeling? I just wanted to make them laugh. And it has aged incredibly well because it's only there to make you laugh.
0: Yeah, I watch every once in a while. It'll be on some and I'll watch a couple minutes of it. And it just, it always makes me laugh. And it's not, Jay is great in that movie. He's not annoying to the point where you're like, all right, I get it. He's funny in that movie. He's funny in the entire movie.
1: He remains like a absolute wunderkind, one of the most original human beings I ever met. And the rocket sauce to, you know, what got us off planet Jersey and into the world and whatnot. He's an absolute treasure. He's got two kids now, right? And so, you know, Jay's always had like that long hair. You see it in the movies. All that time, let me see, Clerks, Mallrats, that's my real hair. From Chasing Amy on, I'm either wearing a wig or extensions as Silent Bob.
0: Right.
1: Jay, always his hair. Never wore a wig or anything like that. So he, a couple of years ago, like after we did the last Jay and Bob thing, he cut his hair, donated it to, you know, the cancer or hair cause, whatever, you know, where you cut your hair and donated it.
0: Locks of Love.
1: Yeah, something like that. And he's been kind of short hair ever since. Irritatingly so, he started growing facial hair, something he could not do most of his life. He'd get, like, you know, three pubes popping out of his chin. And that's suddenly, like, you know, because he's a man, he's 50 years old, hair started coming in his chin and face. And so now he's got like a Van Dyke-y kind of thing going on.
0: Right.
1: And he loves it because he makes it feel like he looks like grown up. So he's like, I'm going to wear this as Jay in the movie. I was like, no, you're not. There's only one with facial hair. Yeah. You can't break the brand. It's bad enough that my hair is going to have white all over it. My beard is gentrifying. The whites are moving in. I said, that's trouble enough and stuff. But we can't have people coming in and seeing a bearded Jay, let alone short hair. His hair is all short now. The weird thing is, he's got a son, Lucian, who is like, let's say 3 at this point, almost 4. Lucian's got curly hair, and so you're like, where'd that come from, man? Because Jay's always had that kind of long, straight hair.
0: Yeah.
1: Now Jay's hair has curled to match his kids. And Jay's theory is this. He goes, I think genetically my body got so tired of people going, why does he have curly hair? How come his hair is not like yours? He goes, I think my hair has rectified the problem by just looking like my kid.
0: He smokes too much weed, man.
1: If only. Oh, my God. That's a sober muse. He's like 15 years dry, man.
0: Is he? He didn't even smoke weed anymore? He doesn't do anything?
1: He does nothing. He's like sober as a judge and stuff. And then when we started the Jay and Silent Bob Get Old podcast, that's kind of what it was about, keeping him like keeping him sober, keeping him accountable. But 3 years into that podcast is when he had his daughter, Logan, and that's the key to his sobriety. That's what keeps him sober. He would never want his kids to meet the version of him that they never met, you know, when he was in the thrall of addiction and whatnot.
0: Oh, well, that's good that he's clean up. Question for you as a film director, would you put Kanye West in a movie?
1: No, but Kanye West put us in a song. Well, not us, but Jay.
0: He did?
1: Because I wrote the words that Jay was saying. So there's a song that came out a couple of years ago that begins with Jay, with dialogue from Dogma. Like, you know, beautiful big titted, it's not a beautiful big titted women, don't just fall out of the sky, you know. And then I think that became a lyric of sort. I don't know. He's not my guy, but I know because Jay was like, I'm going to get rich. And he didn't.
0: That's right.
1: In order to get rich, the artist who stole the, or borrowed the lines has to, I think, you know, have to honor trademark, copyright, whatever. So Jay didn't get anything, man. Except like the bragging rights of he kicks off a
0: song.
1: Top 16. Yeah, if you will.
0: You are competing against Kanye tonight. You will be at the Sunray Cinemas. He will be at the stadium tonight in town. And we have
1: same exact audience. I don't know how they programmed it this way. We share the overlap is insane.
0: No. Yeah. No Clerks swastika shirt, so we can pretty much guarantee you won't see any of that.
1: Is he bringing his kid? Because he performs with his kid as well, right? Something that, you know, I'm also a Nepo baby guy. I perform with my kid. I drag her into my movies and stuff like that. But I thought I heard that or read somewhere that he was on stage with his daughter for some of this.
0: I don't know. I know his daughter does do rapping. She does do music, but I don't know that they do it together.
1: Yeah, I shared a music video, Real Estate, with her. I was in an FKA Twigs video as like a music exec. And at one point in the video, like, what is her name? Northwest?
0: Yeah,
1: like drops in for a bridge of rhyming.
0: Oh well, there you go. That doesn't put you on the map. I don't know what does.
1: You know what I'm saying? Finally, people might recognize the name Kevin Smith.
0: Go see Kevin Smith at Sunray Cinema tonight to see Jay and Silent Bob Strike Back, and tomorrow for Dogma. He gets up there. He watches the show. They do a Q&A. It'll be a great time. And Gio said he's going out there tonight, so he'll see you out there tonight.
2: Bring the White Castles, please.
1: I'm bringing it. So what is the name of the pack again?
2: It's the Crave Pack, Crave Case.
1: The Crave Pack. You know what? After this, text me when the show's done. But I will totally bring it. Dude, I have to go past it to get to the Parkway anyway, or whatever you guys call it.
8: Kevin, just drop Gio's name.
0: Yeah, they know. Burger Guy will be there. Kevin, enjoy your weekend in town, buddy. I hope everything's a huge success, and we'll see you soon.
1: Many thanks. Much love.
0: Good talking to you. See you, the great Kevin Smith.
1: Bye-bye.
0: Bye. Thank you. Carmen?
11: Yes.
0: Sorry, I didn't mean to cut you off. I know you're stressing out.
11: No, that's okay. I saw you on Bone TV, but we do have to go.
0: All right, but let me give away these Kanye tickets to somebody.
11: Okay.
0: All right. Hi, who's this?
13: Hey, this is Jeremy.
0: Jeremy, you want to go to Kanye?
13: Abso-frickin-lutely.
0: All right, there you go. You're on line 5. Hold on, Carmen will grab you after we go to break.
13: Oh, okay, buddy? Mike.
0: Oh, no. Jeremy!
14: Oh,
0: hey.
14: Hold
0: on, buddy. Hold on. He's on line 5, Carmen.
11: Okay, got it.
0: All right, we are out of here. I'll see you at Hooters in a little while. And Brandon, come on out and hang out there. We'll be drinking some Bud Lights and eating some wings together. And we'll be registering somebody to go see the Rays take on the Yankees in New York. That is all brought to you by Budweiser, and it all happens this morning at 11 o'clock. Monica and JP will be broadcasting live. JP in New York, Monica here.
2: It's enough, Kelta.
0: I know. He does not like me on the air. And that's it. Have a great day. Find us on Instagram at the Mike Kelta Show. Thank you to Kevin Smith. Go see him at the Sunray Cinema this weekend. Two nights. We should see if he wants to go to dinner or something tomorrow.
2: Yeah.
0: I'd hang out with Kevin. I feel like we should, at least I could do is buy the guy a steak.
2: Something.
0: Or something. He probably don't eat steak.
2: He's vegan.
0: I'll buy him a salad.
2: Yeah.
8: Well, they have the vegan White Castle, right?
2: No.
8: Or vegetarian, at least.
2: Yeah.
0: Have a great weekend. The after show with Johnny Balzac is coming up next. We'll see you guys on Monday. Goodbye.

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11: 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You know that crazy you think about all day, every day? Well, you may think it, but we say it. That is 1025 The Phone.

Friday. We made it, folks. Hello, it's the Mike Alta After Show. I am Johnny B. Friday, June 20-something. 6? Is it the 26th already? It is. We did it together, folks. We're going to make it. I'll be here with you for another hour until we turn you over to JP, which today will be live from Hooters with Monica and Mike Alta and, of course, all the folks getting all the drinks. First 102 people there at Hooters in Brandon will get a free beverage. So make sure you're getting out there. You never know. Never knew who might pop in, you know, at the Hooters in Brandon. So make sure you're out there. Phone lines are open if you would like to join me today. I would like that. You could be my co-host for a little bit. I have TM Pal calling up in just a little while. We're going to talk about Supergirl because I'm going to be honest, I haven't seen one single good review, but TM Pal saw the movie.

0: before you guys get a chance to see it. And he always gives his honest, honest review. So if it sucks, he's going to tell us it sucks. Phone lines are open for you guys. 800-771-1025. Johnny B. Tampa on all social media. So if you want to hop on social media, give me a follow. I promise I usually interact with you guys. So go ahead and do that. Instagram, Facebook, and of course, Twitter, now known as the X. So hop on there. And don't forget my YouTube. It is The Johnny B Show on YouTube. 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Subscribe to it if you haven't done so already. And also, if you haven't subscribed to The Bones YouTube and The Mike Halta Show YouTube, go ahead and do that at the same time. It's all free to subscribe, folks. And you get the notification bell. And then anytime there's a show, yeah, you'll get notified. And The Bone YouTube is awesome, too, because every single show in the day parts here, you will get to see live on the Bones YouTube channel, the Mike Halta Show, the Mike Halta After Show, JP, Sinning Show, and Drew Garabo Live, all right there. So it's like you're sitting in the studio with us right now. See, look at that. Look at me, looking like the Kool-Aid man with this big red tracksuit on. So go ahead and follow that. I will try to keep track of the chat. I got to be honest. The chat is great, but there's always a couple of douchebags in there, you know? And I have a low tolerance when it comes to that kind of stuff. 800-771-1025. We'll be covering things from the Mike Halta Show this morning, obviously. And, man, we had a lot of good things. Kanye West is here. He's here right now. I mean, it goes by Ye now, so if you see him in public, be respectful, okay? You make sure you call him by his proper current rap name. His name is Ye. I would love to hear from you guys. Are you going to the concert? And if so, how do you feel about it? How do you feel about what people might think of you? Do you care what people might think of you? Here's a question. Would you go to the concert if you knew for sure there would be a video of you? Like somebody would film you in the audience having a great time, and it would be shown all over the country on a national outlet, and you knew your whole family was going to know you're a big Ye fan. Would that bother you? Would it ruin relations with your Jewish friends? Do you have Jewish friends? I mean, these are all questions we can ask, but I just want to know how you feel like you would be perceived by your friends and family. Because a lot of people say they don't care what people think, but I think you care what people think. And do you want people to say, "Ooh, Tom went to the Ye concert. He's a Nazi." Personally, I don't think you're a Nazi if you go watch a rap concert. But there's a lot of people that will think you're a Nazi if you support a guy that sells merch with the swastika on it. I personally wouldn't go to the concert for a couple of different reasons. Okay, one, it's a lot of people, you know, and it's going to be crowded, and it's the people that are going to be there. I don't know if I want to tolerate it. I went to the Chris Stapleton concert a couple of weeks ago, but it was fine because most of the people there were people, you know, over 30 enjoying a musical event. But I don't know what the average Kanye fan looks like now, acts like now. I don't know what's going to be there. And I don't know if I want to deal with 70,000 jagoffs. I really don't know. I'm not saying that's what's going to be there. I just don't know. And the other thing is the heat, dude. Like, if it wasn't Chris Stapleton 2 weeks ago, like my favorite artist, there's no way I would have been out there sweating the way I was. It was incredibly hot. And it's going to be hot tonight and Sunday for the Ye concert. And the other reason I wouldn't go is I really don't like any of the music he's put out in the last several years. Since College Dropout, there's been a couple of hits here and there, but he's really fallen off since he went completely nuts. And that's just my opinion. But I would love to hear from you guys. Let's go to the phones. Mike out the app show. Who's this?
1: Work, guys.
2: Yo, what's up, Johnny Bossai? How you doing, brother?
0: Oh, hey, man. What's going on?
2: Good, brother. How you doing?
0: Oh, man. You know, just chilling, bro. You know, whatever.
2: Chilling. You got any tickets, brother?
0: Oh, you want to go to the concert?
2: Let's go to the concert, brother.
0: No, Nazi! No, I really don't have any tickets. I apologize. This guy, first of all, don't come out of the gate with your radio up. Second, calling me Johnny Ballsack. Come on. You're not Mike Halta. He's allowed to. Who are you? You don't get tickets by calling me Johnny Ballsack. you jerk. It is June 26th. Ladies and gentlemen, we only got a couple more radio days to do this, but as you know, I like to honor all of our folks in the month of June from the LGBT community. Let's do it now.

Oh, today's gay that we are honoring here on the Mike Calta After Show. A very famous actor and very sad. Also, not around anymore. Legendary actor known for portraying Gandalf in The Lord of the Rings and, of course, Magneto in X-Men franchise. Today's gay of the day, Sir Ian McKellen. That's right. You could be knighted even if you're gay. What a world we live in.

0: Very, very nice. Look, if you want to nominate your own gay, it could be somebody locally here. That'd be awesome. Or it could be a celebrity, somebody that I have let slip through the cracks. If you want to nominate a gay, we got, I think, Monday and Tuesday are the last 2 days of June that we're on the radio. So go ahead and slide in my DMs, tag me in a post. Hey, I want to nominate a gay. And I'd be happy to do that for you. Mike out the show. Who are you?
1: Hello, my name is Bob. How are you today?
0: Hello, Bob. I'm good.
1: I wanted to mention that I am fond of the concert taking place. As far as it being a win for the First Amendment.
0: Sure.
1: I come from a Jewish family, and I'm very pro-freedom of speech. I might not agree with what people have to say, but I will fight for their right to say it. And did you know, Johnny, that in some countries, it's actually illegal to question the official narrative of the Holocaust?
0: What?
1: And I find that to be a very slippery slope. Yeah, in places like Canada and Israel and other places, if you publish information that's contrary to the official story of what happened during the Holocaust, it's actually illegal.
0: I really missed you. I missed you, Bobby.
1: Well, and I got another thing. I really want to go to the concert because one of my favorite songs from Kanye, you said he doesn't have any good music that's come out recently.
0: Uh-huh.
1: One of my favorite songs from him recently is about his cousin. Am I allowed to say fellatio on the
0: No,
1: end?
0: Dude, gay of the day, dude. You can nominate Ye right now. He's in town.
1: I mean, this is quality music. It promotes the LGBTQ lifestyle.
0: Sure.
1: And, you know, I think all of these are positive messages.
0: I agree. I would say this guy is more inclusive than people give him a right. Give him a credit for. Yay of the day. All right, yay.
1: Oh, yeah.
0: Yay of the day. Oh, my God, it's yay of the day.
1: Oh, yeah. Oh,
0: man. Great point, Bob.
1: I'm bumping and grinding right now.
0: I know you are. You're feeling it, dog. Oh, I agree with you on the First Amendment stuff, though.
1: No, all kidding aside, that's legit.
0: Sure.
1: I mean, we might not agree with someone, but listen, it's the free market. It's
0: you don't have to go. You don't have to consume the product, dude. I'm not going. Nobody's forcing me to go. You know what I mean? Who cares? Yeah.
1: I have that same argument for drugs, honestly. You know?
0: Me too.
1: If you want to do drugs, go do them.
0: Do heroin. Take some fentanyl. It's your life, dude.
1: He's into nitrous oxide, Kanye.
0: Well, that makes sense. Yeah, do it, dude. Nitrous oxide.
1: I don't know about that one.
0: Everybody has a drug of choice, dude. I like fried chicken. It's bad for me.
1: I've been watching your food reviews. Those are pretty good.
0: Thanks, man. I did one or two as a joke, and then people kept asking for them. So now I'm doing them more and more.
1: I think you're a credible source. I think you know food.
0: That's what people say. Isn't that crazy? I mean, you could look at me and go, the guy knows food. I get it. Yeah.
1: No. That's not true, though, because there's a lot of people out there that are overweight, and they eat just crappy food.
0: Oh, you're right. Know? Yeah. That's there's why they're so difference. Overweight, because they eat a lot of processed food. Yeah. I've done mine honestly. Like, this is with most of this is with really, really good, wholesome food. I just eat a lot of it.
1: All right. Goodbye. Have
0: Bye,
1: a good
0: buddy.
1: Day.
0: Yay of the day. Mike out the Ab Show. Who's this?
2: What's up, Johnny B? How you been, brother?
0: Oh, what up, kid? How you been?
2: I've been under the radar, bro. I've been gone, but I miss you guys, you and JoJo. I've been training a lot of guys, so I'm going to get off of that and get back.
0: You've been doing what to guys? What have you been doing to guys?
2: And I've been training, Johnny, training guys.
0: Oh, hold on, dude. Woo, George! That's my man! Very inclusive. I appreciate that, dude. You keep doing that.
2: I got no shame, Johnny. I visited the Philippines a couple of times. You know what I'm saying?
0: The Philippines?
2: You know.
0: Does that mean? Yeah, what does that mean? What are you insinuating?
2: That means whatever you want it to mean.
0: That's my man, George. He ain't afraid. National Hot Dog Day.
2: I don't even pray. Hey, real quick.
0: Yeah, what's up?
2: Bob, that caller Bob. He said he was Jewish. Did he say he was Jewish?
0: I don't know. Is Tuscan a Jewish name?
2: Yeah, I thought he said he was Jewish. Anyway, I don't know nothing about Ye, whatever his name is. I don't listen to that kind of music. You know what I'm saying?
0: What do you mean that kind of music?
2: I'm a kind. You know, I'm 62 years old.
0: What's your music? What kind of music do you like?
2: Led Zeppelin, bro.
0: Yeah, baby. Okay, that's good music. Yeah, I got you, Doc.
2: You know, I'm a baby boomer, Johnny. You know what I'm saying? So I don't know if that's true, that the swastikas on his merch. Is that true?
0: I don't know. I'm not real sure.
2: Okay. Yeah, I know. I wouldn't, man. You know, I love the Jewish people, Johnny. I grew up in North Jersey in the 70s.
0: Yeah, dude.
2: I love the Jewish people.
0: I love and hate everybody, dude. Like, if you're an asshole, yeah, I don't care what you are. I hate you. Exactly. And if you're a nice person, I don't care what you are. I love you. That's how I am.
2: Yeah.
0: Yeah.
2: Well, I'll let you go, brother. I'm going to be calling back again like I used to a little bit.
0: Awesome.
2: Tell JoJo I miss her. You know what I'm saying?
0: I will tell her. If she's listening, he misses you.
2: All right, JoJo.
0: Yeah.
2: I miss you. You know what I'm saying, JoJo?
0: Yeah, he misses you, JoJo.
2: You
0: know? He misses you. He does. All right, thanks.
2: Johnny. I'll talk to you soon, brother.
0: You too, buddy. Yeah, he misses you. I do too. People miss you. Mike out the show. Who's this?
3: Hey, Johnny B. It's Pete from Sarasota.
0: Pete, what up, kid?
3: How you doing, brother? Hey, I hate to tell you this, but you misspoke.
0: Well, you know what? This could have happened in a DM. What did I say?
3: You said that Sir Ian McCallum was dead.
0: I thought he passed away.
3: No, sir. 87 years old.
0: What?
3: Yeah.
0: Well, that's even better news. Yeah, this guy's still able to get some ding-dong. Oh, thank God, dude. Why did I think he was dead? I'm so sorry. I did misspoke.
2: What did I tell you?
0: Oh, dude. Hey, every gay person, I want you to do it for Sir Ian McKellen, man. Thank you, man. I appreciate it. Anytime I mess up, I want you to call in. That's right. Get out of here. Mike out the after show. How can I help you?
4: Johnny B.
0: Hey, man.
4: Me again. Sorry for calling you Johnny Bostack, brother. Sorry.
0: Oh, okay. I still don't have tickets. Sorry, dude. Did he think I was just going to go, oh, well, now I do have tickets? Buddy. Buddy. If you're out there, yay. I'm not coming to see you, but I respect your right to perform wherever you want to perform, especially if there's a contract involved. I think a lot of the politicians, like Rick Scott, that are trying to get this thing not to happen. I don't know. And to me, I think it's more of a virtue signal from them, like, hey, we're doing the right thing. I'd like to get elected again. I don't know if they really feel like going against the Constitution is really what you want to do. But I think it's more like, hey, we don't like this hate speech and this, that, and the other. And I would like to know if he does any of that in his concerts now. I would like to know if he's up there, giving that Hi Hitler sign, if he's doing the old Elon Musk, hand in the air, or if he's just doing rap music. You know, I don't know what he does at his concerts now. I know he's selling out all over the world, so there's still a ton of people that want to go see him. It would be interesting to know if he's just performing or if he's up there doing political statements. We know he went through a crazy, crazy time when he was running for president and, showing up to places in a Ku Klux Klan costume and all this different stuff. So was that for attention? Is it because he's absolutely insane? Or does he really believe in these things? I don't know. I don't know if anything's real anymore. I don't even know if I'm real. I could be AI right now.
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your Monday. Congratulations, you made it. He's Maurice, and my name is Drew. 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Lots of cool people in there. 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

0: probably not watching the show, but at least listening. You know, when you got a mom in her 80s, you got to deal with health stuff. And yesterday we had an awesome get together in Orlando. Traffic was easy peasy on the way up there. Woke up this morning to find out that once again, mom's in the hospital. So I know she's listening in the hospital right now. I strive every day to make her proud that she shot me out of there so many years ago. And today is no exception. Thinking about you, mom. Love you. Like I said, we'll talk about anything and everything. I do not feel particularly compelled to discuss anything that's been said regarding a show we did last week. If you have any questions about it, if you're...
1: Of course you don't want to say nothing. I'm taking all the shrapnel.
0: If you still feel aggrieved by what happened, by all means, you can throw us a shout and we'll help you through these difficult times. But we got stuff to get to today. Not the very least inconsequential of which is, in my opinion, and I don't think I'm wrong on this one, but I rarely do think I'm wrong. There has never been a female in sports broadcasting who has done more than Linda Cohn from ESPN. 34 years on ESPN, the longest tenured anchor in SportsCenter history. She appeared on more than 5,500 episodes, more than anyone, male or female. She joined ESPN in July of 92, holds the record for hosting the most SportsCenter broadcasts in network history. 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She served as WCBS Radio's first female sports anchor. She was a collegiate ice hockey goaltender, and she frequently contributed to ESPN's hockey and NHL coverage, known for always putting the fan first. On June 30th of this year, Linda Cohn will step aside from SportsCenter. There has not been any female in sports broadcasting, really putting the broad in broadcasting, I'll be the one to say it, thank you, who has done as much or more than Linda Cohn.
1: Not even Linda McMahon?
0: Who? No, not her, not Stephanie McMahon, not any female in the history of sports broadcasting. She is an absolute legend. I am very honored to be acquainted with her. A couple of years ago, probably, I don't know, 6 or 7 years ago, Todd Wright set something up where she made a surprise phone call to the show. Todd knows her from his days on ESPN radio. And so he gave her the hotline, and he had worked with John Senning at the time to keep it a surprise from me. So she was on the hotline, and I had no idea who it was on the hotline. And I went to it, and it was Linda Cohn. We exchanged numbers then. I texted her this morning when the news broke that she was announcing her retirement, and she very graciously sent me a text back. And I thought to myself then, and I will maintain it now, not in any sport has there been a female in broadcasting that has done nearly as much as her. Who is the lady that they had, the first lady on Monday Night Football? Was that Jane Seymour, I want to say? They had her on Monday Night Football, if I'm not mistaken.
1: I know that was an actress named Jane Seymour. I don't know about her.
0: I think it was the same one.
1: Same woman?
0: Dr. Quinn, medicine woman?
1: Yeah, sure. Yeah.
0: Was she a former Miss America?
1: She was good looking.
0: Who is the first
1: Miss America good looking
0: female Monday Night Football lady?
1: Was it Jane Goodall?
0: No, that's the lady with the I'm not falling for your trap.
1: You're about to say
0: that was a lady. That was a lady with
1: gorillas,
0: the monkeys.
1: With the monkeys, Drew.
0: Leslie Visser was the first female broadcaster on Monday Night Football, joining ABC as sports as a sideline reporter in 1998. But man, you can absolutely put Linda Cohn up on the Mount Rushmore of female sports broadcasters, and I don't think there's even a second. I can't even think of anyone who even comes close. Mary Carrillo, I think is her name, in the tennis realm. Mainstream world doesn't know who she is. Baseball, a nobody. Football, Michelle Tafoya, maybe. Basketball, it's Linda Cohn all day, every day, and she monumentally steps down at the end of this month. I had Maurice, who was freaking out over a cockroach in this studio.
1: I don't know if I was freaking out.
0: Oh, Mo. Let's not build this show on a house of lies. I've never seen anyone, male or female or other genders, freak out over a and now it was a sizable palmetto bug.
1: Yeah.
0: I
1: mean,
0: this thing's huge. I've never seen anybody with the icks so much over a little bug, but well, big bug before. Do you get that way if there's a cockroach in your home?
1: Absolutely. There are a lot of things I do that Melanie doesn't have to do. I will spray them, but I will never pick them up. I won't touch them. Ooh, that's just gross. I never with no bugs, man.
0: That is interesting.
1: Not at all.
0: They're disgusting. Yeah. I mean, they carry disease. They're really, really gross. But as long as you don't go near them, you're going to be okay.
1: But you don't understand. I would have... if it had remained in the studio, once I pinpoint a dead roach on the floor, my eyesight just goes to it, it's gone, and I've looked back 2-3 times to make sure there's no remnants or that it is actually indeed gone. I don't mess with bugs, and I don't like it. And now, and you kicked it, thank you, out of the studio, but in front of the nearest door to get out into the common area. Now I got to walk all the way down the hallway to the back hallway to the other door exit, because I'll be damned if I'm stepping over, around, or anywhere near that dead friggin' roach until housekeeping or John Brennan comes in and cleans it up.
0: I'll be honest with you. I'm not even sure it's dead. I did kick it, but I'm not sure that it is dead. I will find out. Are you that way with spiders as well?
1: I'm less inclined to jump away from spiders. It's primarily roaches. Like, lizards don't bother me. Snakes, I can get around a little bit. I am German cockroaches, I am fine with, but those palmetto bugs and the American cockroach, I cannot handle those.
0: They're gross. Do you think that maybe in a past life, you were, who is it? Was it Leslie Nielsen in the Creep Show sketch that was overwhelmed by the cockroaches? Or I think he was actually buried in the sand.
1: He was buried. But it was, he was, it might have been him. Ted Danson was buried in the sand. So I think it was Leslie Nielsen with the cockroaches in Creepshow.
0: Cockroaches.
1: And I can't even really watch them. If there's a pest control commercial, I can't watch them scurry around on the television. It's gross. They're gross.
0: I wonder if that's a phobia.
1: It's a phobia.
0: Okay.
1: Like, people say I have a fear of flying as a phobia. That's not a phobia. You're 40,000 feet in the air in a tin can.
0: It's a legit fear.
1: It's a legit fear. Now, as tall as I am, as big as I am, and the smaller bugs, that's a phobia. Absolutely a phobia.
0: I think I have the Creep Show final 30 seconds right here. It's not Lizzie's.
1: Oh, it's not.
0: Oh, they're crawling out of the sink.
2: Bastards!
1: They're crawling everywhere.
0: Okay. That's disgusting.
1: Yeah.
0: You've never, like, maybe when you were a kid, you were in an infestation of them?
1: No.
0: You think it's bringing up old childhood trauma?
1: I cannot tell you where it originates from, my extreme, not fear, but extreme disgust of roaches of that size. I don't know. Because, again, spiders...
0: Not so much? Arachnophobia for you?
1: I mean, I don't want a spider. If a spider's crawling, I'm like, get off me. But a roach is on me, I'm like,
0: That's funny. Stephanie 863 in the YouTube chat said, palmetto bugs are my number one fear on this planet. Can we please change the subject with crying emojis?
1: You ever, I don't know, if you had a... I had an apartment, Bellmere. Monica lives there now, which I don't know, because it was kind of infested with these palmetto bugs.
0: Ugh.
1: And they can carry hair off. But I had one in my apartment, and you see it flying around. And they fly so erratically. They're not flying in a straight line.
0: Yeah.
1: And it is like terrifying. And I will unload half a can on the roads, like, so, because I would have been unable to sleep. I came in at night, turned on the light, and then you see it flying around. And had I not been able to track it down, I would have been unable to sleep in that apartment.
0: Man, I need to hear from other grown-ass masculine men out there who are terrified of these little tiny or big cockroaches at 800-771-1025.
1: I don't know if I'm terrified of them, Drew. I just don't want, I ain't effing with them.
0: I am that way when it comes to stinging insects. If it, like, I got stung a lot as a kid because I was outside a lot.
1: Right.
0: And I remember at my Pee Wee League, before Little League, Pee Wee League All-Star game, me and a kid were idiotically chucking rocks at a wasp nest.
1: You brought that on yourself,
0: we
1: Drew.
0: Did, and we knocked it down, and I'll be damned if those things didn't sting the living crap out of us.
1: Just out of curiosity, what did you think was going to happen?
0: You don't think things through when you're that age, Bo. I have no idea. We kind of probably, in the back of our mind, were like, we're probably going to get stung if we throw these things at a wasp nest, but then we just kept throwing it at the wasp nest, and it landed, and sure enough, they came hauling ass
1: hell
0: out of
1: yeah.
0: there. I for some reason, wasps, hornets, bees I'm okay with, because they, you know, we need those guys. They pollinate everything.
1: Right.
0: I suppose wasps and hornets are also pollinators. But if you're a grown ass man who is terrified of these little creepy crawlies, I'd love to hear from you this afternoon, because Mo certainly is. 800-771-1025.
1: They would, I would watch Fear Factor. And I would say, I can do this, I can do that, I can do that. When they laid you down in like a glass case and they wanted to dump roaches on you, I would have been like, I'm out.
0: Nope. No, couldn't do that. No. I used to watch Fear Factor and think, man, one day that host is going to be the most successful podcaster and he's going to give medical advice.
1: Who knew?
0: 800-771-1025 is the number. Thank you very much for my baby food that you brought me today.
1: You're welcome.
0: I will spare you, everyone, I will spare you the... great question, Mark Hamilton in the YouTube chat. Has Mo ever seen Joe's apartment?
1: No.
0: Yeah, remember the movie on MTV?
1: I wouldn't watch it because of that.
0: Yeah.
1: I'm not a big... I don't watch movies that are bug-centric.
0: Yeah. Yeah, because this one, they were singing.
1: No.
0: They're helping him with his girlfriend.
1: I don't find them amusing.
0: You don't find roaches?
1: No, I do not.
0: You know the song Bobby, Jimmy, and the Critters, look at all these roaches crawling all over my floor. I got to find that now.
1: No, thanks.
0: Hello, Drew Graba Live. Who might you be?
2: Hey, this is Jeff.
0: Hi, what's up, man?
2: Hey, I was just calling. I'm not as big of a baby as Mo, but I have a story that will make his skin crawl for sure.
0: All right.
2: I had a big, giant palmetto bug above my front porch when we had company coming over one night.
0: Y'all.
2: So my wife had me go out with a broom and sweep at it and knock it down. And that sucker knocked it down, and it got about knee height, and it took flight and went right up the leg of my shorts.
0: Oh, no, dude. Yeah, I'm not. If you got him in your, like, I got a bug guy. Like, shout out to Jeff, my bug guy. I guess it was a couple of years ago. I rarely see any bugs in my home, but I saw two cockroaches, and I was like, okay, we got something here. So sure enough, he comes to my place. He sent me a video. I remember I was sitting right in this chair. He had pulled out my stove, and I guess some food had fallen behind the stove.
1: Right.
0: And they had built like a little compound, and there were multiple roaches there. And that'll get your skin crawling a little bit.
1: Yeah, yeah. I'm probably more OCD because of my fear of bugs than anything else.
0: It's very interesting. Hello, Drew Graba Live. Who are you?
3: Hey, how's it going, guys?
0: What up, buddy?
3: Hey, man, I'm 6'2", like 280 pounds. I'm a pretty good-sized guy.
0: Hell yeah.
3: I agree with Mo, man. I'm terrified of those American cockroaches, palmetto bugs, whatever you call them.
0: Anything happen to you when you were younger, or is just all of a sudden you just realize you're terrified of these things?
3: Well, no. Actually, I grew up in a really old house, and they were known to come in there with like, holes in the walls and stuff.
0: Oh, yeah. Yeah, that's childhood trauma.
3: Turn my bedroom light on and see like three of them just scurrying around.
0: Yeah.

0: course, a parody of Timex Social Club's Rumors. Yeah. A terrible song from the 1980s. One of the worst. So I'm eating baby food right now, and Maurice was good enough to bring some Kentucky Fried Chicken mashed potatoes. I was wondering, other than Popeyes and KFC, if there even is still a Bomar. That was JoJo's suggestion, Boston Market. Are there any other places where you can go for drive-through mashed potatoes? I'm going to spare you the agonizing details, but suffice it to say, I have been playing fast and loose with my diet, and because of the radiation that I'm getting and the effects on my digestive system, I can no longer play fast and loose. I will just say, to say that I was in excruciating and agonizing pain on Saturday morning after having spicy food on Friday night.
1: What are you, nuts?
0: I know. I know. We went to Royal Thai, and I'm like, oh, I'm going to try level 2 spice. I can't have spicy food. So
1: no.
0: I'm on bland freaking white bread sandwiches, mashed potatoes, applesauce, Jell-O for the next 4 weeks. I'm going to be a real joy to be around, as usual. Hello, Drew Graba Live. Who are you?
2: What's up, bud? George, how's everything?
0: Hey, man, doing great. George, how's everything with you, pal?
2: Hanging in there. Listen, I just got in the car, and I caught the butt end of that roach issue. So if I could give you a quick story, it's funny.
0: Yeah, please.
2: If you wouldn't mind.
0: Yeah.
2: I moved down from New Jersey. I'm 16 years old, down in Miami. Mm. And one night I'm watching TV at 9 o'clock at night, hanging out by myself watching the TV, and all of a sudden I see this huge roach, which I'd never seen a roach like that, because up there they're smaller. But I wrapped up a magazine, and I walked over and smacked that roach as hard as I could, and then that SOB came flying at me and attacked me. I knocked down the curtains, broke a lamp, everybody went all over.
0: Oh, man.
2: And I was like, what the hell's up with these Florida roaches?
0: Oh, yeah. We got some real ones, dude. We have some real-ass roaches down here. Roaches and mosquitoes. We got the market cornered on those bad boys.
1: He's right about that, because obviously I'm from Chicago, and we didn't have flying roaches. We have these things called water bugs, which were real shiny and black and would be like in the basement and whatever.
0: Oh, yeah.
1: Around puddles of water, obviously. But the first time I saw a palmetto bug and it was flying, I was like,
0: I know.
1: Flying?
0: Yeah, we didn't. I had never seen a cockroach till we moved to Florida in 1978. I had heard about them. I had seen them on horror movies and whatnot.
1: Right.
0: But when I moved down here in 78 to South Orlando by the orange groves, holy crap, that was a rude ass awakening. All right, let's get this show started. 800-771-1025. When we come back, I got to walk back some comments I made, not about anybody on this radio station, but about something that a lot of people are doing to make themselves feel better about the way they look.
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3: Now,

0: For some reason, when I said Timex Social Club's Rumors is one of those terrible songs of the 1980s, this song popped into my mind as well. Great message. Terrible song. This little...
1: Yeah. You don't remake Bill Withers. Come on, man.
0: We were very blessed to have some great music growing up in the 1980s. But the terrible music of the 80s is worse than the terrible music from any other decade.
1: Yeah.
0: Today included. And the worst part is the cheesy, terrible music would get popular. From this to, of course, this right here.

0: I will not say whom, but over the weekend when we were getting together for Father's Day, which, you know, I was very fortunate, my son did text me in the morning and even called me before I went to bed last night, which was super awesome. It's a very unique situation being a very active dad, being all up in my son's business for most of his life, and then spending your first Father's Day when he is light years across the country. Very unique, but I can't think of anything better than your son sprouting wings and flying, you know, and he is soaring right now. So while I may selfishly miss him, it is just so awesome that he has sprouted wings and is killing it out in the Pacific Northwest. And if everything goes well, you know, he'll stay out there. So we're getting together, little family get together, and a couple of members, people in my family, are going on the jab, the flab jab. And I've been very outspoken about my belief that that is a cheating way to lose weight. But these people who are very near and dear to me explained, and maybe someone can do the same, how it changes your relationship with food. And I think the reason so many of us, and I include myself in this, find themselves needing to lose weight is because we have an unhealthy relationship with food. We don't stop eating when we get full. We eat too much bad stuff. And from what I understand, and again, this is just what I heard yesterday, that the jab, if you will, the GLP, whatever it is, they will change your appetite. You will stop eating after a few bites. So, you know, having that happen with people who are very, very close to me made me think, well, geez, you know, a lot of people have people close to them who need to change their relationship with food. Who the hell am I to judge anybody for doing something to their body that makes them feel better about the way they look or just feel better about the way that they feel? I believe, and I will never change this belief, the healthiest way you can lose weight is to reduce your caloric intake and increase your calories burned. That is the best way. But for a lot of people, that is either next to impossible or really, really difficult. So for those people, why shouldn't they take advantage of medical technology that can give them a little bit of push, a little bit of shove, a little bit of help? You know, not everybody has the time to get up in the morning and work out or work out after work. People got stuff going on. So I am retweaking the way I think about the jab, if you will. If that's what you need to make yourself feel better about the way you look, then do it. We all deserve to feel okay about the way that we look. And if a little bit of a boost helps you get there, awesome. 800-771-1025.
1: So you started it by saying you're gonna take it?
0: No.
1: Oh. I thought you said.
0: Hell no.
1: Oh,
0: okay. Oh my God. No way, dude. I mean, more power to the people who do.
1: I didn't think you needed it. That's
0: oh,
1: why
0: thank
1: I was
0: you.
1: Asking.
0: That's very, very yeah. kind of you. But no. Oh my God, no. Hello, Drew Graba Live. How can I help you?
2: Hi, this is Susie.
0: Hey, Susie, what's up? Drew and Mo here.
2: Hi, how are you guys?
0: Really good, thank you. What's going on with you?
2: From what I understand, the way the GLP-1 works is it helps regulate your dopamine and makes you feel better and makes you feel satisfied, so that's why you don't eat. Oh. But once you stop taking it, it's not going to do that anymore.
0: See, that's what I like. I wonder about the people who are on it and then get off of it if their relationship with food permanently changes, or if there's a backslide. You know, you can monitor it real well when you're on it, but if you go off it, then you start to balloon up again.
2: Yes, you will, because that dopamine's not there anymore.
0: Gotcha. Man, that dopamine's a hell of a drug that our body makes, isn't it?
2: Yes, it is.
0: The reason we're all addicted to these damn phones is because these apps are designed to give us a quick little burst of dopamine, and then we're chasing the dragon all day long. You're looking for that little burst when, you know...
2: That's what the shots do, but on a longer term.
0: Well, thank you, Susie. I appreciate that a lot.
2: Okay, you're welcome.
0: Have yourself a great day. 800-771-1025 is the number. Good afternoon. It's Drew Garabo Live.
3: Is this me?
0: It is. What's up, man?
3: Hey.
0: Hi.
3: I was just calling about the GLP-1.
0: Yeah.
3: So, the biggest part reason why I started taking it was I had 20 pounds that I just could not get off. And I'm sure I could have done a number of things to probably help it. But I tried whatever I tried and it didn't work. So it got me down that way. But the flip side of it is it helped lower my blood pressure, cholesterol, which people could argue you get that from losing weight, which is true. But the amount was significant. And also, I also had sleep apnea issues, which that has helped. I've done sleep studies before and after taking it, and it's made a tremendous difference. So there's other effects for it that help with it as well.
0: That's great. Are you still on it, or did you stop taking it?
3: I'm on a low dose now, like what they call a maintenance dose. So
0: I got you.
3: But
0: if you stopped taking it, do you think that you would backslide a little bit when it came to weight, or do you feel like you've changed your relationship with food?
3: I think it's hard to say. I mean, I think that I've definitely changed my relationship with food. That's for sure.
0: Cool.
3: It's one of those things that I think before I used food as a reward system, and it's not so much that anymore. So I would like to think that hopefully that would stay the same getting off the medicine, but I guess it'd be hard to tell unless I got off of it.
0: I got you. Awesome, man. Well, if it's working for you, keep it up, dude. We all deserve to feel better about ourselves. You deserve to, when you look in the mirror, feel good about what you see. And if it takes a jab to do that, awesome. Do it. Drew Garabo Live. Hello.
4: Hey, Drew.
0: Hi.
4: Hey, one thing I did notice about this, and this is not like political or anything, is though nobody wanted to get the COVID vaccine because it's this brand new vaccine. Mm-hmm. But then I see all the same people taking these, risky new drugs to lose weight. And I think that's pretty ridiculous.
0: I see your point to a certain degree. I didn't trust the vax either. I wouldn't go the GLP route, but people are seeming to get a lot out of it. But I think there should probably be some sort of counseling you go under to help you physiologically, psychologically change your relationship with food. Because if you don't, when you get off that drug, you're just going to balloon up again. You know, you've got to have something other than a drug telling you, I don't need any more of this food, or I'm going to eat a healthier type of food. Drew Garabo Live, hello.
5: Good morning. This is Rick from good afternoon. This is Rick in Palmetto.
0: What's up, Rick?
5: How y'all doing today?
0: Good, man. Thank you, buddy.
5: I did it for a month. I'm 6 foot, 213 pounds, and I wanted to get to 190. So I did it for a month, and I got to 190. But did not want to eat. I had this nauseous feeling.
0: Oh.
5: I had a lot of energy.
0: Right.
5: Maybe that was what it was called. And after a month, I stopped and went right back to 213.
0: Oh, damn.
5: Didn't help. Yeah, it didn't help me with changing my food habits or anything like that.
0: Okay.
5: So, but it does work.
0: Yeah, it seems like it works as long as you stay on it, and that's a pretty short-term fix. I guess, you know, it's a matter of wanting to look good temporarily versus wanting to start habits that are going to make you feel and look good for the rest of your life, you know?
5: Yeah, not to toot my own horn. The doctor said, he's like, you're not one of my regular patients that I see all the time. You're different. And I just told him what I wanted. My wife was on it, and it does work. But And plus, it's expensive.
0: Oh, yeah? How much?
5: For that 1 month, it was like $250.
0: Ooh. All right. It's like a car payment if you're driving an old used car.
1: Yeah, hell yeah.
0: I don't know, man. Again, whatever you need to do to feel better about yourself, this just seems like a short-term fix unless you're going to... And I don't even know how you do change your relationship with food, right? Like, if you're... If you've been eating what you love for decades and unable to control your portions, I don't know what the hell you can do to change that relationship with food. No clue. I love food. Unfortunately, I'm eating baby food right now. Hello, Drew Grubb Alive. Who are you?
6: How you doing, Drew? It's Chevette.
0: Hey, Chevette. What's going on, stranger?
6: Not much. I was calling about this GLP-1 thing because I am on it. Ooh. And so at the end of the day, no matter what you do to lose weight, you have to do it for the rest of your life.
0: True.
6: It doesn't matter if it's a shot, doesn't matter if it's exercise, cutting out carbs, whatever.
0: True.
6: So for me, because I'm menopausal and moody AF, it's hard to lose weight. So if I'm going to do something for the rest of my life, I'd just rather take a little jab in the inner thigh, you know, once a week.
0: It's a lot easier than friggin' limiting yourself to like 1,500 calories a day and making sure you work out all the time and whatnot, you know?
6: And you got to do that forever and ever and ever. And then I got bad knees, I got a bad back, so exercise is limited. But it does a lot of good, too, like 30% less chance of breast cancer.
0: There you go.
6: Stop inflammation. I don't have aches and pains in my joints anymore. And I lost 60 pounds. So
0: congrats.
6: Now I'm a hot ass.
0: Hell yeah, you are. Well, yeah. I think you were before, FYI. But I'm glad you feel better about yourself.
6: Yeah, thank you.
0: Thank you, Chevette. Great hearing from you, sweetheart. Don't be a stranger. 800-771-1025. Well, this is enlightening stuff. And again, I'd like to walk back my perhaps... egregious and unfair criticism of those who choose the jab route. There are clearly health benefits. And she's right. If you want to stay skinny, you're going to have to develop habits that last you your whole life long. Running, tennis, biking, whatever. Or just keep on getting the jab. 800-771-1025. Hello, who are you?
7: Hey, this is Taylor.
0: Hi, Taylor. What's up, bud?
7: Hey, so my wife has been on it for a significant amount of time, and for those of people who say it's easy, it is not.
0: Okay.
7: The nausea, it slows down your metabolic system, so you feel full.
0: Oh.
7: But it's a lie, and man, it's a lot of nausea, and man, it is not cheap. It is not cheap by any means. So you're looking at soon for a GLP-2, you're looking at $500 a month.
0: Woo!
7: So,
0: how did that convo go with your wife when she told you, hey, babe, I'm thinking about going on the jab? Were you a smart man? You were like, whatever you need to do to feel good about yourself? Or you're like, I don't know, babe, what if I just get you a gym membership instead?
7: She has a metabolic issue, so that we have had difficulties with trying everything. We've tried gyms. We've tried all that stuff. Okay. And this is... You know, the science is there, but man, it's rough on your system. Anybody that does it, they're not cheating. It's rough. It's
0: I got
7: tough
0: you.
7: To do.
0: Yeah, it's not just like getting the answer key out and filling in the blanks. It sounds like there's quite a bit involved there. Man, that's a lot, dude.
1: I it's too much for me.
0: Yeah, same.

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3: That's good. Hello.
4: Hey, Drew. Hey, Mo. How are you guys doing?
3: What up, dude? We're doing well. Thank you. And yourself?
4: Good, good. So I got a little bit of a different aspect of it.
3: Okay, sure.
4: I was diagnosed with type 2 diabetes.
3: All right.
4: Did all the right things, lost about 40 pounds, got down to about 200 pounds.
3: Damn.
4: And found out I had some liver issues due to the diabetes.
3: Oh, man.
4: Went on the GLP-1 and was able to get off insulin, A1Cs, under diabetic standards.
3: Cool.
4: And have maintained a healthy weight.
3: Good.
4: On top of eating correctly, going to the gym, doing the right things. But it got me off insulin, which helped, the liver and kidneys. So
3: yeah,
4: it definitely has its benefits.
3: Man, congratulations, dude. That's awesome, man. Look, you deserve to feel great about yourself. If it's the gym, the job, somewhere in between, do things that make you feel good. Portion control, monitoring what you eat. These are not easy things. These are very, very difficult things. The earlier you start, the longer they will stay with you. My mom always used to tell me when I was a 12 to 17 years old, when I was so skinny, like emaciated, Biafran skinny. She'd be like, one day that metabolism is going to slow down. I'm like, no, never. I'm going to eat 2 Whoppers, chicken tenders, milkshake for the rest of my life. No, you're not going to do that, fat boy. Drew Graba Live, hello.
5: Hello.
3: Hi.
5: How you doing?
3: Really well, thank you very much. And yourself?
5: Not bad. I just had a couple of comments on the GLP-1.
3: Yeah, sure.
5: I know about 10 people who are taking it, mm-hmm. and some people do have those nasty side effects, and some people don't. And the other thing I wanted to bring up is that the guy who was talking about comparing it to a COVID vaccine, the GLP-1 has been around for quite a while being a treatment for diabetes. So it's not something new compared to what he was trying to compare it to.
3: Okay. All right. Thank you for clearing that up. Cleared up nothing. I don't understand what that was saying. Thank you very much for trying to clear that up. 800-771-1025. Speaking of food, while we're on the subject, I just have to throw a shout out to what I consider to be the biggest hidden gem in the Tampa Bay area for a certain type of food. I don't even know what to call it. Maybe a raw bar, but I don't get oysters there. Maybe a seafood shack, but it's not quite a shack. It's in a 170-year-old house. Anybody in the Ozona area already knows what I'm talking about. The greatest name for a restaurant ever, Molly Goodhead's. It's in Ozona. Sarah and I were at a celebration for some friends at Margaret and Dunedin, another great spot. And then we wanted to get some dinner, and I remembered Molly Goodhead's. Their secret is they use black grouper instead of red grouper. A grouper sandwich you get at Frenchie's, a grouper sandwich you get here, there, anywhere, is going to be the inferior red grouper. Molly Goodhead's, only black grouper. I service, food, everything. This place is such a freaking gem. And then we did something that I absolutely hate when people do. And this is where the intestinal distress happened. Not real good on dairy anyway, especially high fat dairy. We finished our dinner at 9:53. Strahan's ice cream closed at 10. Mm. I hate when people do this. But at 9:57, we rolled up in the parking lot. The open sign was still illuminated. I tried the door. It opened. I looked. They had not put the ice cream up yet. Mm. I said, you guys open? The guy was like, yeah, come on in. Very friendly about it. Not even begrudgingly. Like, yeah, we're.

0: open. We'll spit in your food. Cherry Wowza in a cup, hot fudge on top. We were out of there by 9:59, but I definitely paid the price. Now I'm going to say it's worth it. While I was in the Walmart making my beautiful girlfriend wait 45 minutes for me outside the bathroom door, probably she would say not worth it. Drew Graba Live, hello.
1: Hi, this is Cheryl.
0: Hi, Cheryl. What's up?
1: I wanted to tell you another little thing about Ozempic.
0: Yes, ma'am.
1: Okay. I was, when I was younger, I used to tell my family, you know, I don't feel full. Everybody says, I'm full. And I'd look around, people would stop eating, so I would stop eating.
0: Okay.
1: But it wasn't until I was on Ozempic that I finally had that feeling that I never had before in my life. So I'm thankful for that.
0: Sure.
1: And I was on it for 2.5 years. I lost a minor amount of weight, okay?
0: Okay.
1: But my doctor prescribed it because I was a diabetic, and this is supposed to help my organs. And, you know, whatever specific ones, who knows by now. But so I've been off of it since October. They closed down the patient assistance program, which thankfully allowed me to get it for free.
0: Oh, wow.
1: Okay. Yeah. I'm 77. Oh. I'm on Social Security. Yes. And I couldn't have afforded that.
0: Fixed income, so, right?
1: Yeah. So, but I want to let you know that for me, maybe it's just in my mind, but when I go out to lunch with friends or, you know, groups, clubs and stuff, I still can't eat a whole sandwich. I can only eat a half a sandwich. I have about 4 or 5 of the fries that they always throw on.
0: Oh, yeah.
1: And maybe it's my mindset.
0: Sure.
1: But I'm full.
0: That's awesome.
1: I have that feeling where I'm full.
0: I'm with you, dear. That feeling of being full was so foreign to me. Like, regular people are like, I am finished eating. I have reached an amount where I am perfectly satisfied with that. That never was in my life. It was like, keep eating till there's no food left, right?
1: Right, never. And I didn't know other people ever had that feeling until I went on Ozempic.
0: I love it. Well, thank you for sharing that. I appreciate it very much. Sure. And thanks a lot for listening to the show.
1: Okay, thanks. Bye-bye.
0: Bye. We have really, in the last month or so, man, I don't know what the 65 and up numbers look like for this show, but I feel like we're crushing it. I don't feel like we're skewing old with the things that we're talking about. But it is very interesting that so many of you fine, seasoned, old people are listening to the radio program. It's delightful. Thank you for that.
2: This is the Ozempic generation, Drew.
0: I don't know. I think we're Generation Ozempic. Hello, who are you? Oh, my God. Are we the old people?
3: This is Bobby.
0: Hi, Bobby.
3: Hey, I wanted to let you know, Drew, you guys got it all wrong. Oh. I'm a Joe Rogan fan. Oh. You want to go on the carnivore diet. Totally number one in the world. It works. I've done it. My girl's doing it. 17 pounds I've lost in like 2 months. I'm still on it after a year and 3 months. Blood pressure goes down. Cholesterol goes down. Type 2 diabetes goes away. Total reflux, acid reflux goes away.
0: While you're at it, if you get cancer, put ivermectin on it, dude. You'll be just fine. You don't need no chemotherapy or any radiation like that. Just spread some ivermectin on yourself, man.
3: Nah, that won't work, dude.
2: You're crazy. That's crazy.
0: That's crazy. Okay. Yeah, listen, I love to take my medical advice from someone who hosted a show where they would put cockroaches in a glass coffin. For sure. That guy knows. Hello, Drew Graba Live.
2: I'm mad at the carnivore diet.
0: People do enjoy. I don't know about long term, but from someone who's not eating red meat, it just doesn't seem that appealing for me right now. Hello. Hello.
4: Drew!
0: What?
4: It's Lisa.
0: Hi, Lisa.
4: How are you?
0: I'm doing great. How are you?
4: Well, I'm fine. I've been thinking a lot about you. I'm sending you good thoughts and prayers.
0: Thank you.
4: For all of the continued success.
0: Thank you.
4: I just wanted to weigh in on this GLP-1 thing. I have so many people in my family who have been like, hey, you should do it. You should do it. You should do it. So I went to my doctor, and my doctor said, oh, she loves it. She has all these patients on it, all this stuff. Mm-hmm. And then she said, but you'll be on it for the rest of your life. And I said, well, how much does that cost? And she told me, and I was like, yeah, I don't think I really want to commit to that. So I did exactly what you said. I went to see a nutritionist.
0: Yeah.
4: I started exercising. And guess what? I lost 25 pounds without taking the medicine.
0: Oh.
4: And I didn't lose money either. So
0: congrats.
4: I think that it can work. I've become less judgmental of my friends who do it because I feel like your health is important. And if you need that to be healthy, then aren't we great to be alive during a time when we have that option?
0: You're exactly right, and I'm glad, if nothing else, through this discussion and through learning over the weekend that a few people who I'm really close to are doing it. You know, it makes me less judgmental about the people who are on it. If you feel like you need it, awesome, do it, and feel great. Lisa, great hearing from you.
4: Hey, you too. Take it easy. I'll keep speaking to you, okay?
0: Thank you. Drew Gava Live, how can I help you?
5: Hey there, this is Sarah.
0: Hi, Sarah, what's up?
5: So one of the things that I actually read about with the GLP-1 stuff is that it helps curb alcohol cravings.
0: Ooh.
5: And so I'm not really sure what the research is on that. So that could be interesting.
0: Yeah, I wonder if you're allowed, are you allowed to drink booze? Are you allowed to drink booze on GLP-1?
5: I think you are, but I think it curbs your cravings.
0: Oh, so you can drink, but you're probably not going to want to drink?
5: Yeah, because it's supposed to affect the addiction, like, part in your brain.
0: Mm.
5: And that's what keeps you from overeating, overindulging. And then also, from what I've read, overdrinking.
2: For these reasons, I'm out.
0: Yeah, Mo's going to pass on that GLP-1. But thank you very much. I appreciate that. Let's step aside. The number's 800-771-1025. When we come back, man, one of the worst things that can happen at a concert happened this past weekend. The band kept playing. We're going to discuss that, and we'll throw in a little two for Monday. A great movie that spawned an even better television program. There's one on right now, and I'll tell you what it is next.
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0: expecting quite a bit.
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0: I can feel it down in my plums. 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

0: It's a setting show. I don't know what it is. It must be like this new era of my life where the show technically has my name on it, where one day away feels like a year, 2 days away feels like forever. Shout out to Drew and Dizzy for holding it down at the big watch party on Friday at Janus. I gotta say, I just did not know. In my head, I thought, okay, it's the middle of the day. It feels like 110 degrees out. People are not going to go at 1:30 and stand outside. And they absolutely did. God bless America. USA! USA! USA! USA! He is the Brown Thrasher, a.k.a. the Agent of Chaos, a.k.a. Dizzy for Mayor.
1: Had a great time out there and saw me high-fiving Abby.
0: Oh, dude.
1: Really best friends now.
0: I got to say, the kumbaya, once it's in your blood, you look to unburn bridges and you look to make peace and love, not war. And that brought me great joy to see. Hope I get an early invite to the wedding. I hope when you guys finally settle down together, I hope that I get to be a part of it. My name is John Senning. Thank you so much for being here. I feel like I've lived five lives since I was here last. I don't even know where to begin. We'll have a hell of a program today. If you want to be a part of it, 800-771-1025. Hit us up on social media at The John Senning, at Dizzy for Mayor. And shout out to everybody already up in the vroom, vroom, room. We are live on YouTube, 1025 The Bone. The circle is red. Click on it. Lisa Valerie, Mark Hamilton, Torch the Rob, Bill 2859, and all the others that are in there. We appreciate you every single day. Ron Don, 9780, Bevy Birchwood.
1: New one. Bob's your uncle. I feel like we would have heard
0: Bob's
1: that.
0: Bob's your uncle? Sounds new to me. Yeah. Feels like I would have remembered it. I'll take you back. We'll go back. It feels like so long ago. Thursday of last week, I was on Funkle duty. So I had Trent, my nephew Trent, for most of the weekend and during my days off. And we got a really, really cool opportunity. The Runarounds, who, you know, I don't want to just turn this into a 30-minute shrill fest for the Runarounds. But there was something interesting that happened because we watched the show. And if you don't know anything about the show or anything about the band, it is a show that they did on Amazon called The Runarounds. They were initially kind of picked to be on an episode of Outer Banks. They were almost like created to be on the show Outer Banks. And the creator of that show took it and turned it into a show of its own. But they are a very real functioning band that has done so much outside of the show. And I think that because when we first started talking about the Runarounds, there was kind of this joke that Drew wasn't liking them and we were watching the show and I was riding high for him. I'll be honest, that had worn off. By the time this came around this past week, I was looking forward to it. I had indoctrinated my nephew Trent, who's 10 years old, into liking their songs, and I was, you know, taking him to his first concert. But like a lot of the luster and the excitement of it from back then had worn off. And on Thursday, our sister station, 97X, had them in the performance theater here at the station for a green room. And almost immediately, pretty much when I saw them walking through the halls here, and then really when I saw them sit down on the stage, that all of that excitement came back immediately. They couldn't have been any nicer or sweeter to everybody. It was so funny. I think they probably just appreciated there was a young kid with a Runaround shirt right in the front. They went out of their way to be nice to Trent, which blew his freaking mind. They put on a great show here. And then and you somehow were riding. Did you pick them up? Did you ride along to pick them up?
1: Both. Picked them up and dropped them off. I was with Christina. Well, Monica was in the car with them when we picked them up. And then, because we thought they were going to need two cars, they all piled in one. So the first one was.
0: Do we know if in the back of the van, if she did, in fact, find the Axeman and sit on his face and run in place?
1: I think she was playing it cool at that point.
0: The best thing you can do.
1: Yeah, she knew he had to perform. I think she was trying to do that after.
0: Yeah.
1: But I rode back on the way back with them, and I talked to actually her boy a lot. Axel is. He very easy to talk to.
0: They all seem very, very nice. And I did wonder, so now it's like you've gone on this run of being fairly famous with a TV show, and now your band is selling out all these venues. Like, what's the vibe like? Do you still carry yourself like normal dudes? They seemed very, very normal, very, very down to earth. We had a great time here. on Thursday, and then I don't know what it was, but it's thank God. I think I just had this thought pop into my head. I'm literally pulling out of the parking lot here after the green room, and I just start thinking, mostly for Trent's sake, because it's at Janice. I'm like, dude, he's not going to be able to see a damn thing if this place is full. Like he is, if you've never been to Janice, standing room only, just a big concrete slab, beautiful venue. But I'm like, I don't think he's going to be able to see anything. So I text Mike Olivero and I say, hey, do you have any connections at Janice? Like, do you think if there's a suite last minute that you have anybody there who could try to get us in there? And shout out to Mike O because he's a shaker and a mover.
1: Yes,
0: he immediately starts texting people and getting back with me. And I knew that we had a pretty good core group of people that would have been able to fill up a suite. I want to make sure, what was her name? Her name was, Megan from Janice. He eventually puts me on a text chain, and long story short, we get a suite at Janice at a very, very affordable rate. So it's me, it's Trent, it's Danielle, my Danielle, it's you, it is Gio. And
1: yes.
0: I don't know if Gio talked about it at all. I feel like Gio is trying to make himself a closeted Runarounds fan.
1: He was acting like he was having the greatest time ever, but he's having the greatest time ever.
0: Dude, I don't think he was acting like he wasn't. Every time I looked over, he had the smile of a 10-year-old schoolgirl on his face. Like, he was loving it. So Gio was there with his daughters. We had our friends, Ben and Caroline. You might have known from Teza.
1: Yep.
0: And they brought a couple friends. My friend Nathan and Susan and their daughter. And it ended up just being this, I'm not forgetting anybody, am I? Caroline's sister was there as well. I'm not forgetting anybody, I don't think. I'm going to be offended. Someone's going to be offended.
1: Susan and her husband.
0: No, you have Nathan and Susan.
1: So we had this
0: really, really great group that all worked together. And I've been to Janice for a million different shows. When we got there, the doors opened at 7. We got there sometime around like 7:40. I had personally never seen the line at Janice like that before. It was around the block, down past the sushi place, all the way around, almost like to Mary Margaret's where the line was. And by the time we got up into the suite and looked down, and we said this between all of us a million times, thank God that somehow came together last minute. Because I don't know if we would have made it. I don't know what we would have done in that crowd with Trent. I think we maybe would have been able to stay for a few songs. It was one of the thickest crowds I think I've seen at Janice in quite some time.
1: Yeah, I was very impressed by the numbers that were there. Like I said, when you sent me the photo, I literally thought you were just messing with me and you got a photo of some live event that's been there. I was so shocked when I pulled up.
0: And it really turned out to be one of the best nights I can remember in a long time. We had such a great group. And the Runarounds, I don't know how to frame it so that people won't just think of them as a teen heartthrob TV-inspired band. They are undeniably a very, very, very good band.
1: Yeah.
0: And one of the best live shows I've seen in a while. Like, they had that crowd in the palm of their hand singing every single word. Our whole crew was captivated the entire time. All of us were singing along. It was just one of those nights that I will remember for a very, very long time. And obviously with Trent being there, and I have to say thank you to you and everybody who was in that crew, because everybody just made him feel like such a part of everything. And it's so funny, dude. So, and I knew this. I didn't know this until after the fact. Ben and Caroline, very, very lovely lady in a lot of ways, and her sister, very, very lovely. These are beautiful ladies. Like, I could tell during the opening band, I kept like standing on the balcony looking at the band with Trent, and then every time I turn around, he's gone. And I look inside the little suite, and there he is, just standing right next to the girls. And I'm like, my man is trying. And they were so nice to him, and it was very, very fun. And then I guess when they went home, on their way back, Trent was telling my mom that he was like, I was trying to riz the girls, and they just kept calling me a little kid, and I don't know why they were calling me a little kid. And my mom was like, what do you think?
1: Yeah.
0: You think these grown women are going to date you? Like, what do you think is going on
1: here? My man watched Blank Check and got inspired.
0: He might have. But it really was hopefully a night that he'll remember forever. And it definitely one that I will, with just a great, great crew that just took in an amazing, amazing show. And I got to say, you watched the show. You were as into it as everybody. I'm very curious, like, your musical review of the show, because you seemed to be loving it.
1: Oh, yeah. I was excited. I told you, like, even with the green room, like, I don't think I've ever stayed for a green room besides someone maybe they're like, hey, can you come fill up this? We didn't think we're going to have them numbers or whatever it is. I've never been like, I want to see this act, and I wanted to see them in the green room, even though I was going to see them at Janice. And when I heard them perform live, I was like, they're so good live.
0: They're really good.
1: A lot of bands you go see, and it's like, ah, man, it's not doing it for me. I was rocking. I was vibing out there. I was singing along with Ben. Ben and me had a great time becoming closer friends after and stuff.
0: I feel
1: like
0: everybody that was up there and left closer friends than when we arrived.
1: Yes.
0: It was a unifying evening, to say the least. And I will say, we were talking to Monica, who's become a fan over the past few weeks as well. Ethan hosted the green room, and he's like asking him questions and stuff. They've got one more date left on this tour. I think there's a chance that this was the last of the runarounds. Based on the way some of the members of the band answered certain questions, the fact that the TV show was canceled.
1: They already lost a member.
0: Yeah, they let one man down already. Part of me wonders if, and maybe there's something to it, because it did feel, I always say when I go and see concerts, like what I'm looking for is I want to look up at the people that are performing and feel like they are putting their body and heart and soul into it.
1: Yeah.
0: And I felt that way at Janice. Like, I thought these guys were putting it all on the line. And you have to wonder, is there a little bit of, I think they're probably great every night, but was there a little bit of like, this could be it? This could be it for us?
1: Yeah.
0: So who knows? I hope we get another opportunity to see him one day. There was one interesting thing, and I don't remember if it was you that said you heard it or if it was Ben, or because I know Gio heard it. Axel from the band at one point said, we're the turnarounds.
1: I
0: was like, did you hear that? And we started talking about, and Gio's like chat GPTing it, like, what are the chances that the runarounds are owned by Amazon? And that if they're going to not be a TV show and they're only going to be a band not attached to the TV show anymore, that they don't have the rights to that name.
1: Oh, so they're just kind of, okay.
0: And that could have just been a misspoken moment, or it could have been Nothing Burger. But it just struck me that maybe they're going to have to pivot and change the name of the band if Amazon owns that.
1: I hope. Well, because with them having, 60 plus songs, they said, the guy said that they have, I imagine that there's a core of them that want to keep going. I think Axel wants to go his own way. I think Bez
0: was out. I mean, he just seemed like, get me out of here.
1: And even weirder, I don't know if this is weirder, but, you know, they're in Tampa. I don't know how much they know about Tampa, but one of the members didn't even ride with the band. His girl was taking
0: I did
1: in.
0: See that. Yeah. Wyatt. Yeah.
1: Wyatt,
0: I did see he was riding solo. Hopefully that's not a beef thing, but they definitely have, as much as they rock, they have that boy band, like they have the crowd captivated very much like a boy band.
1: Yeah.
0: I think it was during the opening band, they came out to like the balcony, the little catwalk area, like while the other band was playing, and these women were ready to break down the stage and get to them. They were just going nuts just by seeing them. So hopefully they can make it. I did want to ask you a couple questions about the night after. Not the night after, the night after we parted ways.
1: Okay.
0: Because you know, everybody was having a good time. I told you privately I was grilling Trent later that night about like his favorite people that he met at the concert, and he was like, I really like Dizzy. By the way, did you take the pic? Do you have the picture of you guys with your chains in your mouth?
1: No, I think that's a Caroline photo.
0: Oh, is it? Yeah, you were taking pictures, and you were really hyping him up, and he liked it a lot. He said, "I said, who is your favorite person? Who is your favorite person you met?" And he goes, "I really, really like Dizzy. He's fun. He's a fun guy." And I said, "He is fun. He's a cool guy." He goes, "I do think he had a little bit too much to drink, though."
1: Yeah. I was drinking since the runarounds at the green room.
0: And from that point, I think, obviously, we were with Child, and we got out of there as quick as possible. You guys continued the night. But there is a video floating around out there, and I just wanted to ask you if what I'm seeing in the video is as it seems. And I wrote down, you may see because we're sharing it now, I wrote karaoke etiquette.
1: Uh-oh.
0: Because it... what I thought I saw in the video, and you tell me if I'm wrong, were you guys at One Night Stand, the country bar right there? Or no, not One Night Stand.
1: I don't know what it's called.
0: Welcome to the Farm. Welcome to the Farm.
1: Yeah.
0: Right there by Janice. And I can see the video, and what it looks like to me, and you tell me if I'm wrong, it looks like the two lovely ladies, Caroline and her sister, are singing karaoke.
1: Yeah.
0: And it looks like you are on a separate mic yelling over top of them while they're singing karaoke.
1: No. Close. close.
0: At least for a moment.
1: Yes, because they asked me. They're like, we got to do karaoke. We got to do karaoke. What I realized is when I've been drinking, learned this from Twin Peaks.
0: Don't give you a mic?
1: Not even just that. It goes, if you ask me, do you know the words to the song? I go, absolutely.
0: By the way, I think it was Lips of an Angel. Is that what it was? By
1: who's it by?
0: Hinder?
1: I don't know. It's like a breakup song.
0: Yeah, I'm pretty sure it was Lips of an Angel by Hinder, which never in a million years would I think you had ever heard that song.
1: Yeah, so they're like, all right, you got to perform with us. We're doing it. I'm like, yes. We get up there, and as soon as the song hits, I've heard it before. I go, I don't know what this is. And I have this, I don't know why I do this. I have this thing I do when we go to sing karaoke. I tell everyone to shut up.
0: Yeah, right. Yeah. Which I think at this point, they had already started singing.
1: Did they?
0: Yes, they were singing. And you just start yelling, shut the F up. Which it looked to me like maybe the KJ was not happy with that. You can kind of see something off camera.
1: She looked over me. I was like, my bad.
0: Yeah, were like, my bad.
1: And then the bouncer guy is like, don't apologize to her. Do your thing. Yeah. He was hyping me up.
0: Well, and then within the karaoke etiquette, you did another bizarre move where you took the microphone and then let a stranger in the front row sing along with the girls. You put the mic in front of his face.
1: No, it was a girl.
0: Oh, in front of her face.
1: Yeah, it was a girl that I was in the crowd talking to, and then I went up and did the karaoke, and then she kept looking at me with just eye, and I was just like, I don't know these words. And she looked like someone that would know the words, and she did. She did for a bit.
0: Was there any conversation with the girls afterwards about your performance during the karaoke, or was it just left at that?
1: Caroline didn't mind. I don't know about her sister, but Caroline was kind of lit like this.
0: Yeah, everybody. Yeah, that crew was feeling no pain. Did you guys go more places than just that?
1: No. So we stayed there a while, and then I walked them out. Caroline's sister stayed. Instead of going and finding her, I just left because I was like, I'm not going back. I don't know where this is.
0: Ben sent me that video. By the time I got home, he sent me that video, and I said, put him in an Uber and send his ass home. And he said, don't worry, we're all done for the night.
1: Did he tell you that we got yelled at?
0: I wasn't sure if you were going to bring that up or not. So you almost got in a bar fight?
1: So basically... the girls had already went, I believe, at this point, and me and Ben agreed to do a song, and we didn't know how far we were in the list. And we thought we were, coming up next. So there was this guy on stage, and he was really good. And Ben's like, we got to follow this guy. He goes, it's not happening. He goes, let's boo this guy. Boo! And he didn't even do it that loud. And I joined in with him, like, boo! This girl right in front of us turns around and gives us a shot, like looks at us. She's like, how dare you boo him, blah, blah, blah. And we're like, we're booing him because he's good. Like, you don't even know the story.
0: Was she with the guy,
1: you
0: think?
1: She was with the guy. And then she was like, how dare you boo him? He's like, he came and hear us. And now you're turning around talking to us instead of listening to him perform. And, we were just getting in this argument with her. It's like, it's really not that deep.
0: Oh, at that point of the night, it could have gone sideways real quick.
1: Yeah.
0: Did she tell him when he got back, these sons of bitches were booing you, baby?
1: He came off the stage, and she was like, these guys were booing you. And
0: no.
1: I go, tell him the full story. And then I said, and he laughed. And I could tell as soon as he laughed and he was like, yeah, I get it. She was like, damn, I might be in the wrong.
0: She was really trying to get him worked into a frenzy to start a bar fight.
1: Yes.
0: And it all worked out. Well, I'm glad that everything ended peacefully. It could have gone either way at that point.
1: Yeah, it was a great night, man. They might come out to Ferg's.
0: It really was. It was a great night. And I mentioned the watch party that was so great on Friday out of Janus. But circle it, mark it down, because the good times continue this Thursday at Ferg's. I believe we're getting started at 9 o'clock. I think the game actually starts at 10.
1: Yep.
0: USA taking on Turkey. I know there's a lot going on. I know that it's the America 250, and maybe it just feels that way. In a time when it's tough for everybody to get on the same page with things, there's just a lot of patriotism going on right now. There's a lot of America loving, which I think is a very, very good thing. And the World Cup soccer is a big, big part of that. So please come out, make your plans. Thursday night at Ferg is going to be a huge party. $5 Michelob Ultras again, $10 tickets to get in. The first two have been massively successful, and we're going to keep it going. So please join us on Thursday at Ferg's. And that leads in perfectly to the last thing I want to touch on. So Friday, we had a great day all during the day. We went to Celebration Station, go-karts, bumper boats, arcade.
1: Nice.
0: Had a great time. And then Friday night was the Rays game, taking on the Washington Nationals. And I had not been to a Rays game maybe 3-4 years, maybe longer than that. The last time I went, I was actually invited by Tiza, who had a suite. And I just haven't had total interest or even known what was going on with baseball or the Rays in a very, very long time. And my nephew, Trent, is a big baseball fan, and he's never been to a baseball game or a Rays game. So we went on Friday, and I won't bury the lead. I'll just say I was blown away at how much fun I had at Tropicana Field. And the first thing I want to say, and I believe this, I think that the hatred on Tropicana Field at this point is overhyped.
1: Oh.
0: I think that it's a fun thing. I know that Tampa wants them. I know it's not a traditional place, but having been to different places around the country, like, I don't think this is absolutely the bottom of the barrel by any means. And they've done so much damn work at Tropicana Field that as soon as we sat down in our seats, I was kind of blown away at the giant Jumbotron. They have this huge new Viva deck out back that has all these bright, crazy colors. The thing that really got me is maybe it's because I'm just used to going to, and this isn't a diss on anybody else, but, you know, we go to Benchmark, we go to Raymond James for concerts, you go to the Amp and other spots. Normally, when you go to a venue, they've got like a couple options for food. Like, there's a couple things that you can choose from in the traditional fare. And then when it comes to beverages, you normally got some beer. And a lot of times you got to hunt to try and find a place that serves you liquor. The thing that caught my eye right off the bat getting into Tropicana Field was the insane amount of options of everything you could ever want. Like, full-blown bars everywhere, pouring cocktails. They got like these little walk-in stores that every beer and seltzer you could imagine. The daiquiri deck has a location in there, so they're pouring daiquiris. The food was crazy. There was a Johnny Rockets, a Colony Grill, Philly cheese. I don't know. Maybe it's because I hadn't been to a game proper in so long. It really just feels like they've built a place that even if you don't totally get down with baseball, you can still go to the Trop for a cheap ticket and have a hell of a night. And the game was, I don't know that I've been that interested with a baseball game in my entire life. We had good seats. We were right behind home plate. The Rays ended up winning. And maybe it's the pitch count, but maybe it was just because I was with Trent and he was so into it. We just had the greatest time ever, and it totally has me rethinking my opinions on Tropicana Field and the Rays. As soon as we got home, I told Danielle, I said, we got to go to a Rays game.
1: Oh, really?
0: Like, I will be back at a Rays game in the very near future, because obviously I was being uncle. I couldn't, you know, get loose.
1: Get lit.
0: You know, they got the tarps off section now, so it gets kind of rowdy. It felt like a very thick crowd. The upstairs, you know, the upper deck, still not open, but when's the last time you went to a Rays game? Been forever? Have you ever been?
1: It had to be when I was a teenager.
0: Yeah, I just, I don't know what I was expecting. And it's not that I wasn't looking forward to it. I just had expectations of what it was like in there and what the night was going to be like. And it just was so much more fun than that. The music they played, I don't know who the DJ is running behind the scenes. A lot of kind of 2000s in the mix type stuff.
1: Oh.
0: They did this fun karaoke thing a couple times where they would take the camera around and people would sing. It just felt like the in-game presentation, the lights would go crazy during it. Just, I don't know what I was expecting, but this is how much fun I had. This should let you know. Later that night, I got home and I ordered myself online a brand new Tampa Bay Rays hat.
1: That
0: night. So I will be riding for the team much more. That doesn't mean I'm going to be paying attention to baseball games every single day, but it also made me realize how cool it is to have them in St. Pete. So who the hell knows what's ever going to happen with the Rays, but I hope that they can stay in St. Pete.
1: Now,
0: it was a hell of a time.
1: Gonna put you on the spot.
0: Put me.
1: Could you name one player?
0: Yanni Diaz.
1: Yeah.
0: And then there's another guy. God, what's his name? It was cracking me up because Trent knew so much more than I ever
1: imagined. Oh, really?
0: Imagined. Yeah, he would say stuff and I would go. There was one guy, I don't know how to say his name exactly, but he was the guy that I found myself drawn to. He hit a home run and he was doing these crazy like hand signals and kind of was a showman. Palacios? You see him on there? P-A-
1: Richie Palacios?
0: Palacios, yes. Yeah. Palacios. And then there was another guy, and it was cracking me up because Trent kept going, Johnny Boy, Johnny Boy. His name's like Johnny
1: DeLuca.
0: Johnny DeLuca. Is that it?
1: DeLuca. Yeah.
0: That might.
1: There's a Jonathan. There's a Johnny.
0: Yeah, it's definitely, is it this guy?
1: All the baseball players are like, what are these guys doing?
0: Well, hey, I mean, we're trying. Yeah. Johnny DeLuca is the guy. So
1: no, what we need to do, something along the lines of that NASCAR thing you were talking about that the guys do that know nothing about NASCAR.
0: Yes,
1: we
0: but we'll
1: do
0: just
1: something
0: try.
1: Baseball adjacent.
0: It also went, I kept finding myself being shocked at how quickly the time went. Like, I was expecting in my head that I'm going to be like, okay, wrap it up, boys.
1: Yeah.
0: Like, we were into the fourth, fifth inning before I even realized what the hell was going on. So it kind of flew by.
1: Yeah.
0: And shout out to the Rays. I you know, I'm not saying I'm going to be this new crazy big fan, but I had a great night at the Trop and I'm making plans to come back sometime soon. So shout out to the boys. And they also seem good. Like, I know that they are, I think, behind the Yankees in the standings, but just watching them, like, they seem crisp. They seem like they're having fun, and it was fun to watch.
1: And from what I heard, we don't have a strong roster. It's like, obviously, someone like the Yankees, where I have money and stuff, and we're getting it done with, like, I don't want to say, like, bottom of the barrel, but, like, mid-tier players.
0: Yeah, and I think that's kind of the way. It's been the way for the Rays for a long time. So I look forward to getting back to the Trop, and hopefully they can find a way to stay in St. Pete. And also, just seeing the connection, which I know this. I've been there. I've seen it. Seeing the connection between Ferg's and the game. Like, we park and then we get out. And, I mean, they've now got, like, two tunnels that come out of Ferg's. Ferg's might as well be attached to the Trop because everybody's going to Ferg's. They got a whole courtyard out there, you know, where people are hanging out before they make the trip across the street. So shout out to the Rays. Shout out to St. Pete. Sending show, you're live on the air. Who's this?
2: Oh, it's Mr. Han. How are you, Mr.
0: Oh my goodness. Talk about a way to kick off a Monday. Lisa the Rooster, how the hell you doing?
2: Oh my God. I'm having so much fun building my sanctuary with Jesus. Yeah.
0: Jesus? Jesus Christ? JC?
2: Yeah, he was a carpenter, you know.
0: He was. I know. One of the best. One of the best.
2: Yeah, I'm telling you what. I'm building one heck of a sanctuary.
0: Oh, my God. I love to hear it.
2: Let me tell you something, young man. I've been in this house since 1975. I got a P.O. box as old as you, okay? Just because I married into a Joe with this drug cartel because I put a kilo of Coke, maybe an ounce of Coke in a wash.
0: Have you ever, Elisa, have you ever done any stuffing? Like, have you ever, like, stuffed drugs up in your orifices or, like, down your throat or anything?
2: No. Oh, that's why they married me, because I don't want nothing to do with cocaine. No. But I tell you what, young man, when the crack cocaine came around in 1992, because I married my husband in 1979, Dale Boddicker, okay? And they were the biggest drug dealers here in Sarasota. They murdered my brother, Richard M. Boddicker, because he had better cocaine.
0: Oh, no.
2: But that's okay. No, that's okay. That's okay, because he's in a better place.
0: Yeah.
2: Wow. But that's okay. I have trespass everywhere I go because I'm too happy.
0: You are too happy. I know. You've got too much good energy. They can't handle it.
2: Energy either, ain't no meth energy.
0: No, this is not meth energy. This is good old fashioned American energy right here. No meth energy around here.
2: Yeah. And my
0: right, Diz, you don't sense any meth or drug use here, do you?
1: No, not just that.
2: Absolutely not. Maybe absolute on the rocks. Maybe that would be good.
1: Maybe a mixture.
2: Alcohol's legal, right? Okay, whatever.
0: You nailed it.
2: Check this out. You guys, what do you think? You and Drew there at Water 2.5. Let's do a Rooster 420 Cafe with pigeons.
0: It's been one of the
1: definitely not on any
2: other. But that's okay. I have trespass everywhere
0: I
1: Wow. Definitely not smuggling the drugs. She's doing all the drugs before she has to smuggle it.
0: We just took you on a hell of a roller coaster ride. That's a great way to kick off a Monday program. Do not go anywhere when we come back. We're going to dig into that thing. It's a little bit of a double-headed that thing, if you will. An update on the story that we brought you Tuesday of last week. I feel like we were a smidge ahead of it about the dad who took his daughters into the bathroom. Well, the older gentleman who busted up in there and wanted to make a scene, things maybe not going so well for him. The internet has done what they do, and he's faced some hard times. And I pride myself on being the number one show on the bone when it comes to animal attacks. We've got one in the state of Florida. We'll do that and a bunch more. Coming up next on More Senning Show. Keep it locked to the bone. Feels good to be back. Thanks for being here.

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0: 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From 102.5, The Bone. You might know nothing, but at least you'll know that thing. 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That thing. 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

0: Shout out to everybody who came out to Wild Fork this past Saturday. We had a hell of a turnout. These are actually turning out to be really, really cool events because they kind of just end up being a big parking lot party. People are learning, bring a beverage, bring a chair, bring a cooler, and we hang out for a couple hours. Tampa Bay Outdoor Kitchens and the Brisket Shop had some delicious pulled pork sandwiches that they were feeding everybody. And then we've been giving out a Traeger grill. And shout out to our friends, Doug and Randy, because they have been at every one of these drops so far trying to win the Traeger grill. And they got it this past Saturday. We met a bunch of cool people. I don't remember the guy's actual name. I told him he came up with the name and I said we'd call him the Dixie Dumbass if he calls in. But he was a great dude who made the trip all the way from Crystal River and pretty much hung out with us the whole time. The people who have these thick ass southern accents that are from Florida are just so interesting to me, because if you had that man interviewed by 20 people and they all had to guess where his accent was from, I think Alabama or Arkansas or maybe Tennessee would be the guess 99% of the time. And he's got one of those thick ass Florida accents. The dudes that I golfed with during the Allstott thing, Terry and his crew, which I think they said they were from Pinecrest, they all have the same exact southern accent, which is just an old school Florida. Austin Walker, another dude who's got a accent that you would think is from the backwoods of West Virginia, but turns out you can create that right here in Florida. And it was a great, great turnout. Wild Fork, more and more people love being out there for a million different reasons, but everybody always like, thanks for turning me on to this spot. A big part is the variety. So many things you're never going to find at your grocery store. But more than that is the affordability and the prices. Whether you're feeding the family or doing a fancy dinner, they really do have everything that you're looking for. If you go to at the John Senning on Instagram, I did another shopping spree to show you what you can get for $100. And this time I kind of went all over the place. I got some crab legs, I got some skirt steak, some chorizo, some pre-cooked meals as well. So go check that out. And you can get it delivered right to your front door or just get into the store, West Chase, South Tampa in St. Pete, wildforkfoods.com. We have one more stop for the Grill for America. And that's going to be the 25th in South Tampa. But still make sure you go in there and scan the QR code because we're giving away the $10,000 outdoor kitchen, the $1,000 gift card to Wild Fork, and a summer supply of Budweiser. So go shopping and make sure you scan the QR code as well. And thank you to Diz and Drew who both stopped by and hung out. That was not a chilly day. I'll put it to you that way. We be cooking out there in the sun.
1: Best way I could explain, like I said, like a tailgate.
0: Yeah.
1: You just pull up, have some fun, hang out. The time went by quick for me.
0: It really did.
1: Even though it was hot.
0: It really did. I think there was a lot of people coming and going, and you go inside for a second, you walk around, you look at the food, you get a little air conditioning, you go back outside. Everything is everything's easy peasy. I have two stories today for that thing. The first one being, we talked about it a little bit last week repeatedly about the guy who was taking his young daughters into a woman's restroom and this old curmudgeon dickhead, for lack of a better term, was so mad about it. He had to not only bust in the woman's bathroom, he had to call the police. Well, I think it must have been on Wednesday, the last day that I was here. I even asked the question aloud, is this the type of viral sensation that ends up costing this guy his job without even knowing if he had a job? And then I think on Friday, the Starkville, Mississippi-based real estate company, Overstreet Properties, released a statement that said, Overstreet Properties is aware of videos circulating on social media depicting conduct by a former independent contractor during a personal

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3: Getting a DUI arrest or arguing with them, they're usually inebriated. They're like, do you know who I am? Yeah. Do you know where I work? You're beneath me. And then they get caught, and then, you know, they lose their job. This one was sober, him just being a dick.
4: This was just him, good old-fashioned being a dick. And, and I think we've seen it a bunch now, whether it's it seems like it can be like Karen-type instances where somebody gets into business that is not their own. They start just, you know, belittling people or being aggressive. And then once the internet decides that you're enemy number one, at that point, I think the decision's already made. Like, whether your company agrees or not, once the public opinion has been made, which this story, it seemed almost immediately that everybody was like, well, this guy sucks. it was like the decision was made for them. They're like, well, we can't have this guy that the whole world hates at this exact moment working with or for us anymore. So just let that be a lesson to you of all the things that can go wrong while you're being, you know, a dick in public. Losing your job is now one of them as well.
3: Good. I stand firmly on it that people who suck like this, when it's broadcasted to the world, they should lose their jobs over stuff like this.
4: Yeah, and it's so weird because we went through such a big phase where everybody wants to throw around the phrase like cancel culture, and I think everybody pushed back on it. And I think there's something to, like, to me, this is not that. Like, he has been canceled from his job in a way, but you showed your character. Like, it's one thing if you say something privately or you're an entertainer who does something and they take away everything you've ever done. It's another thing when you are a private citizen employed by a company and you do something on camera, especially when it goes viral, that seems to show what type of person you are. And I think most people, when they see this video, they go, well, that's not a guy I want to share a cubicle with or work with at all. And, you know, you will be canceled and fired just like that. The other story I wanted to touch on, I really do pride myself in this show on if there is an animal attack, you're going to hear about it. And I'm going to probably try to wedge it in to that thing. So there has been some updates ever since this broke this morning. You ever been up to the Rainbow River?
3: Yes.
4: Yeah,
3: yes,
4: I've never been there. I do. I hope to go there one day. But it is, from what I understand, one of these areas where maybe you wouldn't automatically think you'd be attacked by an alligator. Very clear waters, right?
3: No, that's the last place I saw a gator was there.
4: Oh, really?
3: Yeah, it was a smaller one. People seem cool about it. Went down there a long time ago with my ex, and I was literally by myself in my tube, and I seen it going across the water. I'm like, gator, gator, gator. And everyone's like, ah, it's a baby gator. Don't worry about it. I'm
4: so
3: like,
4: there are gators up in here, and people know it. I remember we had a story like this down here south of the Skyway because there was a guy, he's looking for artifacts or shark teeth or whatever in the Myakka River, which that area,
3: that's full of them.
4: That is like, I've seen more gators in one place in Myakka than I've ever seen before. And this guy, I remember it chomped down on his head, and I think it crushed his skull. Oh. He had to have a bunch of surgeries, and I believe he lived. But the Rainbow River has reopened following a recent closure after a snorkeler was bitten by an alligator, according to the Marion County Sheriff's Office. Deputies say they assisted the Florida Fish and Wildlife Conservation Commission in locating the alligator involved, and it was removed from the area. We have to bring attention to this every time it happens. Like, this alligator just being an alligator.
3: Mm-hmm.
4: And you have call him a thrill seeker, call him a dumbass, call him a good guy, whatever you want. You got somebody who's like, I'm going to go into a body of water where alligators live, and I'm just going to go underwater and look for stuff. And then when that guy gets bit by an alligator, the alligator's the one that's got to go. I think if anything, you should ban this guy from being in the water.
3: I would agree with you. I think you said it maybe a couple of weeks ago where it's just like stand your ground laws should apply to
4: anyone. You are absolutely right. The victim was transported to the hospital to be treated for his injuries and has since been released. And of course, a contracted nuisance alligator trapper was dispatched to the scene, and an 8

0: 6'3" alligator was dispatched. So that means, I guess that just means they killed him, right?
1: Yeah, yeah. I think I asked you this before. I want to say your answer was yes, but you would go out with Javon and go wrangle one of these, right?
0: I think under the, I think I would hunt them. I think I would hunt them and or wrangle them.
1: You would have to be there for the killing. Just wrangle them.
0: I think I could. The thing about the gators, I hate when it happens like this. If you're out hunting them, you're going to eat the meat, you're going to use the hide, it's a passion of yours, you're a sportsman. I get that. And I think I could be a part of that. It's just when a gator does something that a gator would do and then you have to murder him for it, that doesn't feel right. Dude, I've shared this before. I was a big fan of Swamp People.
1: What does that mean?
0: The show on...
1: There's a show called Swamp People?
0: Dude, you don't know about Swamp People?
1: Maybe,
0: dude?
1: Not by name off the top of my head.
0: Dude, we went through a major phase years and years ago. I mean, this is probably going back to 2009, 2010.
1: Yeah.
0: Where I would have told you this was my favorite show on television. And you got Troy was the main guy. And he would... shoot him! Does that not ring a bell?
1: No!
0: Oh, shoot him! You gotta shoot him! Hold on. Let me see if I can find a clip of all right, hold on. That's a little Dirty Heads. Oh, hold on. We got some. This is a great dude. I love this show so much. The guy Troy, he used to wear the same random designed polo shirt all the time. For one holiday or my birthday, Danielle got me a polo shirt that looked just like Troy's. Hold on. Let me see.
1: Felt like you're one of the Swamp People.
0: I really fell in love with the Swamp People. Hold on. I think gator hunting is different everywhere, but out there in the bayou, down in the bayou, Louisiana, they like hang hooks from the trees, and then they put raw chicken and other nasty stuff, and it kind of hangs hangs right above the water, and then the gator gets it. So then they go back and check the lines, and they just pull the line up, and as soon as they get the gator to the boat, they just shoot him. They
1: shoot him.
0: You got to shoot him.
2: Oh, mercy.
1: Ooh,
2: got my hands hurt.
0: Shoot him! They shot the gator. It did. Eventually, you can only watch so many seasons of the Swamp People before it's just them just pulling the gator to the boat and shooting it.
1: I wouldn't go on one of those. What are they called again, those boats?
0: Like an airboat?
1: Yeah, well, that flipped over the other day.
0: Yeah. Some of the people on this show were in airboats, but like this one's just like a little John boat.
1: I would like to go wrangle one with Javon.
0: Yeah.
1: And I want to shoot one.
0: You think you could?
1: Yeah, absolutely. It's like shooting a dinosaur. That'd be awesome.
3: Give you a shot.
0: Oh, this is a good one. This is classic Troy. Shoot him! Shoot him, Liz! Shoot him!
4: Come, Troy!
3: What is it, Elizabeth? What?
5: Liz waits for a chance to hit the gator's quarter-size kill spot.
3: Don't play around with him. Hurry up! Hurry! God! What is it, Elizabeth? Oh! Shoot!
5: The first shot misses.
0: Oh, no!
3: Shoot him, Elizabeth!
4: Hold on!
3: Shoot him again!
5: Another miss.
0: Oh no, Liz, what the hell?
3: Wake up!
5: The gator begins to roll, and Troy's losing his grip.
3: Shoot him again, hurry up.
1: Shoot him again, hurry up.
3: Shoot! That was pretty scary.
0: Hell yeah, dude.
1: Was that like around like when Storage Wars was big and like all those type of shows?
0: Probably.
1: Like Duck Dynasty?
0: Probably right on the heels of that.
1: Okay,
0: I think it was right somewhere around that era. I just remember it was like, I vividly remember saying out loud during this era, like, this is my favorite show ever on television. I don't feel that way anymore.
1: Yeah.
0: But at the time, first episode, the first season was in 2010.
1: Yes, I think around that era, everyone had one of those shows that they were just addicted. Like, again, mine was Storage Wars.
0: Storage Wars they had that the one prick. Yep.
1: Yep. That used to be my text message notification.
0: Yep. Yep. There was also that, there was like a super hot chick too, wasn't there? Remember that one guy and he had like the super hot girlfriend?
1: I think his name was Jared.
0: Yeah.
1: Jared and, what's her name, Caroline?
0: Maybe.
1: I don't know.
0: I also feel like some of the people, I feel like some of the Storage Wars people are dead. The one guy, remember the guy with the gray hair that had, like, the big mustache?
1: Oh, yeah, he was, like, he knew, like, all about, like, the rare stuff.
0: Just, I want to say he just died in, like, the last month or so.
1: He was just rich. That's all he did. He didn't need the money. He just did it because he was rich. And then the other guy, no, wait, you're talking about the guy who was the father's son, right? Who killed himself with a shotgun?
0: No, like, in the past few weeks?
1: Yeah.
0: Maybe, maybe. If it just happened, that's the guy I'm
1: That's the father's son guy. He was, like... He honestly looked like a swamp person.
0: He did, kind of. He did, this guy, Daryl Sheets.
1: Yeah.
0: Was the guy that just passed away like a month ago.
1: Like Pawn Wars, I think, was another one. Like, was that?
0: They
1: was
0: did
1: like
0: have a
1: Vegas
0: hell of a run. Like they did have a hell of a run, History Channel, of just putting out shows that, I think it was between A&E and History Channel. They just had a bunch of hits.
1: Bring back those.
0: I was a swamp people guy. That's all I got to say. There's just something about all right, don't go anywhere. When we come back, we got to hit some vroom vroom coverage. Yesterday, visually, I won't even say anything yet about the race, but visually had to be one of the coolest things NASCAR has ever done. If you didn't catch any of it, they set up a track on an active Navy base, and it was one of the wildest things to see. They actually had the it was so cool. They had the broadcast, like the broadcast station was inside a naval ship.
1: Oh, that's awesome.
0: And the race was wild. What all happened at the end was pretty crazy. We'll talk about that. And Diz sent me a clip. I think this is going to be, it's going to be a task. A man supposedly broke a world record. He smoked weed in a place that nobody else had ever smoked weed. I don't know if we're going to be able to find anybody who has beaten that record, but I think there's one that we could find that has been beat locally. We'll do that, hopefully give away some prizes, and much more. Keep it locked right here to 102.5 The Bone. More Senning Show on the way.

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0: You know what? Thanks for being here. Thanks for listening. Appreciate it. I am John Senning. He is Dizzy.
1: Here I come again now, baby. Like a dog.
0: 800-771-1025. If you've ever had your ass kicked, I really want to hear from people who thought they were going to kick somebody's ass and then they got their ass kicked. Because this scenario that I'm about to play the audio from was different. It's a police officer and a civilian. The police officer seems to know what he's dealing with. But I couldn't imagine if you're the kind of guy that just like will get in a fight, like you're that kind of guy, and you're out and about and you think you just size up a guy that's smaller than you, or you think you can kick his ass, and maybe you're not very well versed in the world of UFC or MMA, but like you accidentally picked a fight with a guy who's a professional fighter and then he just murders you. Dustin Poirier, who I think is now officially retired from the UFC. Ironically enough, I think he had his own hot sauce brand as well. This all happened in Atlanta. And God bless probably the Freedom of Information Act, whatever the hell it is that allows all this body cam footage to be leaked out there. But he got kicked off of a plane for being rowdy. He threatened the flight crew to the point to where he had to be kicked off of the flight this past Sunday, Hartsfield Jackson Atlanta International Airport. They don't have much details about what happened on the flight that got him kicked off. But we do have the audio of what happened once the officer showed up. A lot of curses, so you'll notice that. But some of the most riveting body cam footage I think we've seen in a minute. So it starts immediately with the cop walking up to Dustin Poirier, former UFC champion. And he's hot. Like, he's ready to go from the beginning.
2: Boom. Let's go, big dog. Let's go, big dog.
3: What's going on?
2: What's up? Bunch of hoes.
0: So he goes, bunch of hoes. And then he then points at the flight. Like, there's a whole flight crew that clearly were a part of the team of people that kicked him off of the flight. So he points at these ladies and goes, bunch of hoes.
2: Let's go. Let's go.
3: Relax.
2: No, they lying. Yeah, pull me off the plane. All my boys went to the crib. Now what the?
4: And this is why he got.
0: By the way, some real my first thought when I watched this, a real I don't know how to say this properly, a real thick accent that I've never heard him speak with before, a street accent,
5: okay,
0: if you will.
3: You Dustin Poirier?
2: Man, you, bro.
0: Yeah. So the cop immediately asks him, "Are you Dustin Poirier?"
4: And this is why he got brought up.
3: You Dustin Poirier?
2: Man, f*** you, bro.
3: All right, just relax.
2: Man, f*** you and f*** her and f*** her. I'll fight you right now.
3: No, I don't want to fight, bro.
2: I go with you right now.
0: He sets the bag down and pretty much gets into fight position. Like, this cop...
5: Scores up on him.
0: Yeah, got a gun, got a taser, but you've got a UFC fighter legit squaring up on you.
3: I don't want to fight, bro.
2: Let's go.
3: I don't want to fight.
2: Let's go.
3: Radio, have you?
2: Yeah, tell him.
3: Up.
2: Tell him. Come on.
3: Get a couple.
2: Tell him. It's gonna be bad,
3: bro. Just.
2: It's gonna be bad, my nigga.
3: Oh, bro.
0: I don't think he said it. Sounded. He didn't say what I think you thought he said.
5: Right.
0: Well, no. I'm telling you. I listened to the whole clip last night, and I would have definitely known if he dropped a.
5: It was intoxication why he got pulled off.
0: Yeah, and I also think that would be a big part of the story if he dropped an N-bomb.
5: Oh, okay.
2: Tell him. Come on.
3: Get a couple.
2: Because it's gonna be bad,
3: bro. Just.
2: It's gonna be bad, my nigga.
3: Oh, bro.
0: Oh man, it really sounds like.
5: What else could it be? Yeah.
2: Come on.
3: Get a couple
2: of years. It's gonna be bad,
3: bro. Just.
2: It's gonna be bad, my nigga.
3: Oh, bro.
5: Come on,
0: dude.
5: I say that every day when I wake up.
0: It surely sounds like that's what he's. But I'm telling you, I almost feel like I need to. I'm 99% positive he did not say that.
5: What else would it be?
0: I understand that, but you know for a fact that if this white guy called a black cop the N-word, that would be the headline of the story.
5: This scared ass cop. Probably didn't even realize it at the time.
2: What's up?
0: Bro. The world would have when they heard it.
6: Relax.
0: He's pulling out the taser at this point. He is, and this is probably protocol because I was surprised that more people weren't clowning the cop in the comments because he is immediately puts an insane amount of distance between him and Dustin Poirier. Like, he is not looking to get into any sort of physical altercation.
5: He's standing in a different terminal at this point.
0: He really is. He's backing up aggressively while pulling out his taser.
3: Wait, it's not several units. It's not several units.
6: How you boys been not going to fight some?
7: Radio 37
3: Boy, relax, bro. Relax.
0: Oh, you can hear his taser juicing up, too.
3: Relax, bro.
6: You going to taser me?
3: Relax.
6: Bro, I'm going to bang you up.
3: Bro, relax.
6: Give me a good one.
3: Just relax.
6: Give me a good one.
0: Yeah. He's going to let him have one free shot. Give me a good one.
5: He's...
0: Yeah.
3: They kicked him off the flight. This guy's a UFC fan. You know.
8: What's going on, brother? Talk to me.
6: Man, the beast is lying holes, man.
9: Let's go. Arrest him.
0: There is a skip in the video, but I don't know what changes, because he goes from wanting to fight everybody to putting his hands behind his back and just saying, arrest me.
5: Yeah.
6: Let's go. Arrest me. That's the best way, dog.
0: Quite possibly the best part of the video here. And you know, I've been wasted. I don't know that I've ever gone through this range of emotions. He was ready to fight this guy roughly 2 minutes ago. And then here at the end, he's commending the cop that he was just trying to fight. And then through the handcuffs, through his back, wants to give the cop a fist bump.
5: Yeah.
6: Hey, pound it.
3: All right, man.
6: No,
3: right,
6: you did a great job, bro. You did a great job.
9: You did what you could.
0: You did what you could. Which, I mean, you get mixed up with Dustin Poirier, like you're really going to try to go hand to hand with him, you're probably going to end up having to shoot him.
5: Yes.
0: Like, first of all, in the condition that he was in, I don't know that you were going to be able to stop him once he starts beating your ass.
5: Oh, yeah. If that was John Bones Jones, he was getting shot immediately.
0: You're probably.
5: And he would have looked at the flight attendants like, y'all saw him come at me, right? Yeah.
0: But then it wouldn't, yeah. If you have ever properly had your ass kicked, and we will be doing this under Bong Show rules, I've got tickets to a bunch of different stuff. Let's see what Mike Oliveira hooked up. We've got tickets to Avenged Sevenfold. That seems like a good fighting concert. Post Malone and Jelly Roll also seems like a good fighting concert. And then probably the concert where you'll see the least amount of fights, maybe Mumford and Sons, all on the line. All you have to do is give us your ass-kicking admission on how you got beat up. Welcome to Setting Show. You're live on the air.
10: What's up, guys? It's Cody. How you doing?
0: Cody, we're doing pretty good today, man. How are you?
10: Doing good, man. Can't complain.
0: Hell yeah.
5: Story?
0: What else?
10: All right. So, I'll give it to you. So, this is an interesting one. Back in my teens, I was supposed to meet up with a guy to fight. It would have been a pretty easy fight, but when I met up, he had a couple guys with him, and they all just decided to run out behind a building and jump me instead of a fair one-on-one fight.
0: How old were you when this happened?
10: Roughly around 14.
0: That's when most fights seem to happen. Was it bad enough to where you had to go to the hospital?
10: It was almost that bad. I just kind of licked my wounds in the house and just kind of went about it the next day.
0: That's really all you can do after you get your ass kicked. You were the first one to call, so I'll give you something. Hang tight. 800-771-1025. We've had to have talked before about fights in your life. You've had to have been in a few fights.
5: Yeah, a lot of fights. My first fight, though, I got my ass kicked. I've said that.
0: Oh, yeah. You've
5: bad.
0: Bad. What age was it?
5: I would have been in sixth grade.
0: Oh, sixth grade.
5: Sixth grade, and it was this guy named Manny, and Manny was, I want to say he was in eighth grade. He was in eighth grade.
0: Look at you.
5: And I didn't understand.
0: Moving
5: just
0: outside
5: like,
0: your weight class.
5: Yeah, so it was literally, I was trying to be like a hero, because I had this friend, we rode the bus together every time.
0: Is it a chick?
5: No, it was a little Asian guy named Lawrence.
0: Oh, look at you. How much
5: awesome.
0: You changed?
5: And he was bullying him, and he was trying to get him to fight, and he was my friend, and he was about to cry, and I was like, I'll fight you.
0: Oh,
5: and I was
0: God.
5: Like, stepped up. And I was like, come on, I'll fight you. And he's like, all right. And he put up his hands. I put up my hands and I hit him good. And I'll never forget because I. In the face. Threw a great right hook and I hit him and his face did the thing where it whips. And I put my hands up.
0: Oh, you thought you won. You thought the champ was here.
5: Thought the champ was here. It was like, I won. I landed the first punch. That's how fights end in Power Rangers.
0: Oh.
5: And I remember.
0: Was it the Power Rangers era? Is that where you were probably pulling some of your motivation from?
5: All of it. Power Rangers, Ninja Turtles, any of that stuff. And I put my hands up.
0: Can I just say, by the way, right when you said I put my hands up, this is what I envisioned. Pretend like you're telling the story again.
5: So I hit him, and his face flinched, and I thought I'd won, so I put my hands up. Yeah.
0: So the champ is there. You're celebrating your win.
5: And I just remember pain. I got hit so many times in the face, and I didn't fall. But I remember saying at one point, all right, all right. Like, I was trying to come. Like, we get
0: That's
5: it. We
0: enough.
5: Get it.
0: You've proven
5: we
0: your,
5: get it.
0: You prove your point
5: We get
0: here.
5: It. What else are we doing here? Yeah.
0: Did you go home, like, beaten and battered? Were your parents mad?
5: My mom turned the corner right when it was happening because someone called because it was in our neighborhood.
0: Yeah.
5: And someone was like, I think your son's getting in a fight. And then she found out. And then my brother got home, and he found out. Went to Manny's house and whooped his ass.
0: Oh, really?
5: Knocked on the door. Manny opened the door. He pulled him out the house and just whooped his ass.
0: I don't know if the statute of limitations is like, up on this, but is Manny still with us? Or?
5: Oh, yeah. Manny became friends after it. He was like, you took that ass kicking like a man. I was like, did I?
0: Isn't it funny how that works and that can be a thing? Knock on wood. I don't want to jinx myself. I've never been punched in the face.
5: You've never been punched in the face?
0: No. I've been in like a couple, maybe three or four like minor scraps, but I never took a punch right to the face.
5: Not even by mistake when you were doing all your wrestling stuff and you had to give the guy his receipt?
0: No, I... Dude, look at you. Yeah, yeah. No, one time, and I got it. I wish some of these videos were out. This doesn't count, by the way, but it's just the only time I took something to the face like that. It was, if you've ever seen the move, it was very hard to pull off. And Rob Van Dam used to do it back in the day. He would put a dude on the other side of the ring, and then he would, like, laying in the corner, and then he would put a chair in front of his face and then jump all the way across the ring and drop kick the chair into their head.
5: Oh, my God.
0: And I was under the impression and told that, like, the chair was not going to make it to my head or face. That was a lie.
5: Oh.
0: And, dude, this steel chair just cracked my head.
5: Oh.
0: I was bleeding. I was concussed. I felt sick for 2 days. And that's the closest, like, major blow to the head and face that I've ever taken in a professional wrestling match when I was, like, 16 years old.
5: Have you been in a lot of fights?
0: No, I think, like, four, maybe. There was one in elementary school where I remember we were just ripping each other's. We were, like, wrestling. We were down in the dirt.
5: It was more fun. Boys would be boys.
0: Yeah,
5: that one,
0: One time, my fights weren't really fights. There was this kid who I think might have been the person I fought twice. It happened at the rec center. We were playing basketball, and he was just like a bully type. And I remember he was standing right across from me, and as hard as I could, I just threw the basketball right at his face. And then he charged me, and like we were tussling on the ground. And things like that through high school, but never like square up, took a good old-fashioned punch to the face.
5: Yeah. I remember in school, people always would be afraid to throw the first punch because they think if you don't, you could be like, oh, self-defense.
0: Yeah.
5: And my brother taught me, he's like, throw the first punch and don't stop swinging. Don't stop swinging.
0: Like you would have been the equivalent of this in my story. My buddy Tim, who's still one of my best friends, he was a fighter. Like he wanted to fight. He looked to fight. He was like a little muscle man, and like any time anybody in the crew had a problem, he was the kind of guy where like he wasn't going to wait to find out if you wanted to fight him.
5: Yeah.
0: Like it was like, I remember one time we were in the bathroom, and one of our buddies, this kid, another bully type, came and dumped a trash can all the way over this kid's head. And it was like something flipped my buddy Tim's head. He just starts punching this guy. He gets behind him. He's choking him out. It looks like he's going to kill him. We're all at one point like pulling him off. Like, you're going to kill him. You're going to kill him.
5: Stop. So, he did.
0: So he kind of did the fighting for all of us. And I'm a pussy. Sending show, you're live on the air. Who's this?
7: Hey, John. Hey, Dizzy. It's Seminole Scotty. How you guys doing?
0: What up, buddy? How you doing, man? You got an ass-kicking admission? Did you take one? For the team?
7: I did take one, yeah. I was in ninth grade in Largo, Florida, sitting on the curb, just hanging out with two of my buddies. One of them had just gotten out of the hospital, and the other one was about 90 pounds soaking wet. And these three guys came rolling up, and some kid that I knew from outside of school, and he got out and started talking smack. Oh, I heard you were saying this. I heard you were saying that. And we sat there and argued back and forth for about 5 minutes. I was trying to talk my way out of it because it was basically 3-on-1. And he just sucker punched me out of nowhere. And next thing I know, the other two guys were kicking me in the face. And I pretty much took an ass whooping from all three of them for about 5 minutes. Oh. And I was bloodied and broken. And it wasn't good. And I went to go get back up. And the main guy said, "You stand up. I'm going to put your teeth on that curb and make you bite it."
0: Oh, no. Ooh,
5: curb stomp your
0: ass. Oh, no. Yeah. Was that curb your last, stomp, was yep, that your curb last stomp. Fight?
7: I'm glad Dizzy knows what I'm talking about.
0: We saw American History X.
7: Yeah, no, that wasn't the last fight I was in, but that was definitely the worst one. I've been in a few, but not that many. But that one was, I had to walk home with my tail between my legs to my mom. I mean, bloodied up. And she goes, "What happened?" I said, "Don't worry about it." And just shut my door and went to bed.
0: Look at you, taking your licking like a real man. Thank you for the call. Dude, I've told this story before, I think, but there was one time where I was like supposed to be in a fight. It was like, you know how high school can be, and it's like, they're going to fight. Like, they're going to fight at this time. And it was the weirdest, most bizarre set of circumstances ever, because we were at the little store by my house. It actually just burnt down. I talked about it a couple weeks ago. And I was there with my little brother and this kid. His name was Addison. He was a total prick. He came out, you know, like the popsicles that you that are just like in the plastic. You know, like they're just ice in a plastic tube, and you cut off the top and you.
5: Okay.
0: Well, it was like a 5 foot long one of those, and don't ask me why. It was like melted, and this kid came up behind my little brother, and he just dumped it and started squeezing all the juice out on his head.
5: Oh, man.
0: And I stand up, and we're like facing off, and his parents were there in a car, and they took him. He like left. They were like, all right. So then it was
5: his
0: became.
5: His parents were there when he did it?
0: Yeah, it became like the talk of school. John's going to fight this kid in the cafeteria this time.
5: Oh, man.
0: He shows up to school that day, and he's on crutches. I don't know why to this day he's on crutches. So I'm like, well, clearly the fight's off. Like this guy's on crutches. And it's one of the greatest moments. It's in the Mount Rushmore of hardest I've ever laughed in my life. So he's on crutches and we're standing in the cafeteria in this little side area. And I can see him like beelining on his crutches, like right towards us. I'm like, am I going to fight the kid on crutches? Like, what is going to happen here?
5: You don't get your ass kicked by a kid on crutches, do you?
0: No. Far better than that. And for some reason, I still to this day don't know why he thought he had to be that cool. We just had like these little railings in the cafeteria. Like they were just sporadic, like little railings. And rather than walking around them or rather than just doing the normal thing, considering he was on crutches, he gets within like 10 feet and he goes to like throw one leg over the railing to like walk towards us like he was going to pull off a cool move on crutches. Dude, his crutch gets stuck in the railing and he face plants on the ground and is like a dead body. And we all just started laughing hysterically. And I feel like that was the universe being like, dude,
5: vindication.
0: Don't try to fight people.
5: Don't come at sending.
0: This life is not for you. One more call. Full phone lines. Appreciate everybody calling.
5: Oh, you guys who can't fight, thanks for calling in.
0: Exactly. Sending show, you're live on the air. Who's this?
8: This is Ryan. How you doing, guys?
0: Ryan, what's up, dude? How are you today?
8: Oh, good. I have a pretty decent ass-whipping admission.
0: All right, lay it on me.
8: Back in middle school, you remember how we used to, like, schedule the fight, you know?
0: You got to, yeah. Of course.
8: So we had scheduled the fight. It was going to be in the bathroom by the gym after second period. Well, I'm telling all my buddies, I said, this is my plan. As soon as the bell rings, I'm going to run and get to the bathroom first. I'm going to hide in the stall.
0: What?
8: And when the kid Kenny comes walking in, I'm going to open the stall door and I'm going to drop him. And I had this whole plan done in my head. This is how it was going to go down. So that's exactly what went. I ran. We get to the bathroom. The door shuts. All my buddies are in there. And then there was a bright flash. And I remember looking up, and the kid Kenny was stepping over me. Oh. And when I rolled over, I looked back. The stall door was open. So I wasn't the only one that had this plan to get to the
5: middle. There first.
0: Oh, you went into the stall, and he was already there.
8: Right. As soon as I got in the bathroom, he opened the stall door and dropped me and knocked me out, which was my plan to do to him.
5: Oh, did you think your friend told?
0: Did somebody give your scoop? Your inside plan?
8: It could have been. It could have been, or just a coincidence. Either way, he won up me, and I mean, we were friends after that.
0: I was going to say, did you and Kenny became friends?
8: We did later on. Yeah, we did. I couldn't be mad at him. I was going to do the same thing he did.
0: I'd love to hear it. Hold on. I'm going to give you something, too, for your surprise. I thought for sure he was going to say, as a middle schooler, I was going to go Eddie Guerrero style, and I was going to climb up on the stall, and I was going to hit him with a crossbody splash as soon as he walked into the bathroom.
5: Latino he.
0: That's good. Thank you to everybody who called. Sorry we couldn't get to more of your calls, but I want to make sure we got time for the next segment. Our second installment of Debigat or Debigat.
5: Yeah.
0: I'll tell you how I made it, but I crafted a homemade fresh from the garden hot sauce last night that Dizzy will try next on the air. And we also have a bunch of other great fat boy news. Yesterday we had the wild story of the lady at Arby's spitting on somebody's food and giving them herpes. The phenomenon of people messing with your food is something we should all think about a little bit more. And I love talking and finding out what people's favorite cheeses are. I don't know why. And I have a list of the top 10 most popular cheeses in the United States of America. So we'll do all that and Debigat or Debigat coming up next on More Setting Show.
5: Oh, yeah.
0: Suck it, Manny. Manny, Kenny, all you sons of bitches. Come at the king you best not miss. 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

0: to Senning Show. I'm John Senning. He's Dizzy. Hit us up on social media at the John Senning, at Dizzy for Mayor. Make sure you're following all the Bone social medias as well, 102.5 The Bone, and watching us live on YouTube. Thank you to everybody who's in the vroom, vroom, room.
1: They're following John Senning on Instagram. They would have seen that cool-ass photo of the real Red John. That photo was so bad.
0: That was
1: with the cigar and the little smoke wafting out.
0: I think it's still out there. I think it's still on my story. I went through, you know, I think everybody's phone has this. Probably iPhone has something far cooler where you can, like, search by the face. So it's like a little thing. Like I was just looking at all the photos of my dad that I have on my phone for over the many, many years. And that one just caught my eye of him. He's a big cigar guy.
1: Yeah.
0: And you can tell in that photo. Very, very real Red John, I would say.
1: Yeah. Are you a cigar guy enough?
0: No.
1: Yeah.
0: I tried. I went through a very short period of time where I think I wanted to be. I went through a short phase where I was wine guy and cigar guy.
1: Oh.
0: And then I think I quit them both around the same time.
1: Cigars are the thing you're supposed to puff and just let the smoke go out, right? You don't inhale at all, right?
0: I think that's the thing, too, is that I'm an inhaler, you know, and as I know that I smoke other things and they smell as well. The thing about a cigar is I feel like if you smoke a cigar early in the day, like that cigar is with you forever. Like that's how I feel. It's like I can't get it out of my mouth or my head or and then I think the last time I smoked a cigar was when I went out with Patrick Smith.
1: Oh.
0: We ended at Ruby's Elixir. And I was probably already going to vomit based on the amount that I had drank that night. But I made the decision to end the night with a cigar.
1: Ooh.
0: And then got ill. And ooh, to me, that was just another reminder of, like, you're not a cigar guy.
1: Yeah, I used to smoke a cigar every New Year's Eve.
0: Okay, I like that.
1: For, like, when I was staying with Wyatt, and that would just be my thing. And then I kind of felt the way you felt, where it's like, I feel like it's sticking with me.
0: It's, like, with me. It's not even that it's, I know it's in my mouth, but it's in my nose. It's just, it's on my person. You just can't move on from them. So, yes, happy Father's Day, belated to my father and all of the fathers out there. Dude, I'm going to have to. They haven't hit me up yet. And I know I'm expecting a text from my dude Justin over at the I-4 Power Equipment in Plant City. I think my test drive phase is going to be over on the golf cart.
1: Yes.
0: So I'm going to have to make a decision about if I'm going to pull the trigger on the golf cart, which I knew that it was going to be the case. I'm just not going to be able to go back to I'm not going to be able to go back to that life.
1: You shouldn't. We all know that you're a golf cart guy and you're going to be patrolling the neighborhood. You're going to have your little cup holder. You should get a little outfit for Brody to wear when you're patrolling the neighborhood.
0: It is funny. We have not, believe it or not, we have not taken Brody out yet. We're going to go out tonight with Brody and do some cruising. You want to know what's really become the thing that I like doing the most? And I knew that I would do this. Dude, I'm just hunting for coyotes, man. Like, there's been so many posts lately on our neighborhood apps about the coyotes being out at night that we're just out patrolling late night looking for coyotes. And I haven't spotted one yet, but I feel like once I come face to face with a coyote on the cart, then it's really no going back.
1: What's your plan once you come in contact with it? You're just going to be like, get on, get now.
0: I don't know. I just want to, having been so close to them already when they were all over our street for that month or so, there's just something so crazy to me about it. Like, I know they're everywhere. I'm not just learning this, but there is something so bizarre and fascinating to me that these wild dogs are just roaming around the streets while everybody's sleeping. So I just think I'm interested in them, and I want to find them.
1: You got to get that would piss your neighbors off. Like, little firecrackers, throw it at them to scare them away, but that would probably piss your neighbors off.
0: Well, we were riding around with my dad one night over the weekend because
1: in the car
0: as well. In the car,
1: nice.
0: And he was like, we need to get a sound of like a hurt bunny or so. Like, we need to essentially start calling them.
1: Yeah.
0: I'm like, that feels like a bad idea.
1: Yeah.
0: Like, that is, believe it or not, I was the voice of reason in that conversation. And
1: see where you get it from, though.
0: Yeah, if not, well, dude, they, like, going back to Tony called earlier about the owl call.
1: Yeah.
0: For the longest time, like, one of the greatest forms of entertainment in my parents' house was they would put the owl call on the Bluetooth speaker on their patio, and these giant freaking owls would fly in.
1: It,
0: like,
1: would work?
0: Like, right to the, it works.
1: Oh.
0: I would imagine, and I don't know this for a fact, I think barred owls are one of the easiest creatures to call in, because I've done it up in the mountains before and then at their house. If you play the right noise of a barred owl, the owl will come right up to you. Like, I've got videos of them as far as I am away from you, just sitting right outside the deck, probably very pissed off. Like, they probably thought they were coming to get some owl punani, and it turns out they're like, what are these pricks doing?
1: I would like to do that, and then the barred owl, what's it called? Barred owl?
0: Barred owl.
1: Comes and sits on my shoulder like that guy who had the little bird.
0: Dude, R.I.P.
1: Oh, yeah. Owl. Oh, yeah.
0: Dude.
1: Would you just say, yes. And he was like, he would take it wakeboarding, and then you
0: said he just, and then for those that saw the video on my social media, it really was absolutely a bummer. And it's crazy because I found out on Friday night right after we all parted ways. So there's a guy, Richie, who's local, a very cool dude. He's friends with Ben, and he's friends with Trey from Liquor Depot. And he was out, I guess, coaching his kids' baseball game, and this bird, this little green bird, maybe a parakeet, not like the ones you normally see, not the monk. There's a couple that are out and about all the time. This one looked different than that, probably someone's pet. He's coaching baseball, and this thing just flies right up on his shoulder. The video was crazy. And from there on out, he started posting these videos about how they live on the lake, and he wanted to get them out wake surfing. So this bird was just obsessed with him, would not leave his shoulder. So he had videos of him riding a bike with it on his shoulder. He then started skateboarding with it on his shoulder, and it would fly away for a second, and then it would come right back. And yeah, I guess that was Thursday night, right when we got home from the runarounds, I was scrolling through Instagram, and he put up a video, and it just said, the caption said, "I hate to make this video." And they were out in the yard with Honey, and there's no easy way to say it. A hawk came down and scooped up Honey. And I think they were kind of trying to hold out hope for a day or so that maybe it wasn't as it seemed. But then he found a bunch of feathers from Honey. And, you know, it's a sick, sick, cruel world out there. So shout out to Richie. Shout out to Honey.
1: Birds are vicious.
0: They really are. And I would say, like, if this was somebody's pet, like, it probably has no survival instincts at all. Like, yes, it was just, yes. It was out there flying around, living its best life, but you can't. Little parakeet versus big-ass hawk, never going to end well.
1: Yeah, coyote's bad, but, you know, it takes them a while to roam to other places. Hawks are just flying around looking to get those little bitches.
0: They'll just swoop your ass up immediately. So, RIP, Honey, and we miss you. Gone too soon. Yeah,
1: put one up for her and Sylvia.
0: One last, RIP, Sylvia, never forget. One last animal/neighborhood update. Mama Duck, I need to start documenting it more. Still, right outside my front door, 13 eggs. Does not leave for about 5 minutes a day. If you walk by it at this point, she hates everybody. She's very mad. If you walk by her, she wants to fight. And I'm just worried about what's going to happen when these babies hatch, because I think something's going to come and eat them.
1: If you had to put in, because you found out how long it usually takes, right?
0: We have the date circled on the calendar. Okay, and it's right date? Around. It's around July 1st is okay. The date that they should be hatching.
1: Oh, Canada Day.
0: Yeah. So Canada Day?
1: July 1st.
0: Canada Day? When,
1: like their Independence Day, but it's called Canada Day?
0: By just coincidence, it's 2 days away, for 3 days away from our Independence Day?
1: Yeah, before.
0: How did that happen?
1: They probably saw how much fun we have. We should do that too.
0: Did they just steal it or?
1: Let's see.
0: Either way, that is when they're supposed to hatch, and we've been reading a lot about it because I guess the baby ducks will just hang out for like 2 days after they hatch, and that's the time that I worry about because they're just going to be sitting there. We got cats. We got raccoons, armadillos, coyotes, birds, like
1: you gotta get your own little now you have the car, so it'll be so much easier, well the golf cart, to film your documentary style of your
0: you may be onto something there. Yeah. But I don't want to deal with there's an Instagram account out there called like Nature is Metal, and it's all just like the most brutal things happening in nature. I don't think I'm fit for that kind of filming. Like, I can't watch or film the baby ducks getting eaten.
1: I think your thing just needs to be you, like, kind of what you did with the cats when they were like paddling around and stuff. You're just kind of commentating like how Snoop Dogg did on that one thing.
0: Yeah,
1: and you're just videotaping them and following them along. I think that'd be fun.
0: I hope so. I hope I can get that off the ground one day. I want to talk about this movie quickly that I attempted to watch because I had been looking forward to it. And to me, it just struck me, and maybe I'm missing something. If anybody watched this movie and enjoyed it, I would love to hear from you. 800-771-1025. I don't know how, but it was at first, I believe, only released in the theaters, which is insane to me that somehow they cut a deal where this was out in the theaters everywhere. And I was super excited to watch it because it just reminded me of the stupid comedies that we grew up watching. I am looking now on IMDb. It's got a 4.4 out of 10. On Rotten Tomatoes, it has a 65%, not very good. It's that Busboys movie with Theo Vaughn and David Spade.
1: Oh, okay.
0: When I tell you, I made it 10 minutes in, and I felt like I was being punked. Like, it didn't have a laugh. It felt like you were watching a movie that, like, a kid made in college, and it just, I don't know how they ever got anybody to agree to let them to put this out in the movie theater or anything like that, because it's absolutely horrific, dude.
1: Do you think it's one of those things where it's like there's going to have a second life to it, become a cult classic, and you expected so much now, but you'll go back and watch it later and go, you know what? Maybe I was hard in this. It's stupid fun.
0: I love movies like that.
1: Okay.
0: And I had full expectations that that's what this movie would be. I know it didn't do very good in the theater, and I knew a lot of people trashed it, but I also, I assumed that once it was streaming and available for more people, the people that really like that kind of stuff would gravitate to it. It's not even that. Like, it's not even, like, the jokes that are in it, like, they're not even really, it's just, it kind of reminded me, it gave me similar vibes of the Tony Hinchcliffe special.
1: Okay.
0: Because I just, like, Theo Vaughn and David Spade, like, they're funny in their own ways. They probably have a general idea of what's funny and what's not.
1: Yeah.
0: The fact that they sat down at some point after this movie was made and were like, yeah, let's put this out, is absolute insanity to me. Like, and it's got some of the Kill Tony dudes in it. William Montgomery is in it. Cam Patterson's in it for a minute. And that was just in the first 10 minutes. And we tried. Maybe we made it 15 minutes and had to shut it off.
1: Oh, man. Now I got to see if I could get past that, because I don't think I passed the Hinchcliffe to your spot.
0: Please try it. Please try it just to see if I'm missing something here, because it was as horrific of a comedy that I've ever witnessed.
1: The tagline says, a pair of idiot friends believe that if they become waiters, all their problems will be solved. They aren't entirely wrong, but they aren't entirely right.
0: And that I thought it was going to be like kind of waiting vibes,
1: oh, okay.
0: You know, because
1: yeah,
0: they're busboys, and I thought that that I'd be able to lean into the restaurant angle. Maybe I'm missing something, but I do not believe that I am. It is insane to me that they had the opportunity to make a movie like this, put it out in the theaters, and make a comedy that was kind of a throwback, and it just missed the mark so terribly.
1: I wonder who helped produce this. Who's like was talked into putting money down for this? Because it, like you said, David Spade and Theo wrote this.
0: They,
1: right?
0: Yes.
1: Which it seems like a weird pairing. Just on like
0: Jonah Feingold is the director. Who I don't know if he's ever done anything else of note. No, he's never done another movie that I think you would recognize. And David Spade and Theo Vaughn wrote the whole thing.
1: Well, I'm looking up the guy now that you had said, and all his movies that he directed, everything is like below a 6.
0: Yeah, it's crazy.
1: Right up his alley.
0: It's just crazy. I just feel like a lot of people don't even get an opportunity to have a movie in the theaters. And the fact that it was able to do that while being really, really bad. I did want to touch on one other thing. And normally around this time, we would do What You Watching with Gordy, which he will return to the program, I promise you. You got to lock back in on From.
1: Oh, it's so funny you said that, because literally I was watching some other show with my cousin and he goes, man, From's back. What episode do you want? I go, I forgot all about, dude, to get in. And he goes, you need to. He goes, it gets weird, because I brought up how you said the thing with the lake, and he goes, oh, that's the worst part. You got to get past that.
0: It,
1: I go, that's what John said.
0: It is.
1: Yeah.
0: In this show, it's on MGM Plus. If anybody out there is looking for a program to watch, if you're into the, and this normally wouldn't be up my alley. I think it's got a same creator or writer connection to the people that made Lost. And it's if I can boil it down in the dumbest way possible, these people are trapped in a town. Like, it pretty much starts with a family that's going on a road trip, and they end up in a town, and when they try to leave it, you can never leave. And all of these people are trapped there, and the whole premise of the show is, how do we get out of there? And these monster/creepy people come out at night and eat everybody, and now we're into, I think this is the third season, right?
1: Yeah, and correct me if I'm wrong, it's like anywhere from America, they just see a fallen tree and they back up.
0: Yes.
1: And then they go another way and then they end up in
0: that's
1: the
0: how it's that's how it starts. Okay. That's how you end up there, is you come upon a fallen tree in the road, and then when you turn around or try to go around it, you end up in this town, and now there's, I don't know, 100+ people in this town, and it is so far beyond a show that I would ever watch, because it's so convoluted with the different things they're trying to get out of there and all of the people and where they fit into it. but I think we're one or two away from the finale of this season, and I am so riveted by the whole thing.
1: Really?
0: It really does. It gets better and better, and

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2: A show that feels so much like a movie. And I mean, Steven Spielberg's involved. Martin Scorsese's involved. Patrick Wilson is in it. It's Amy Adams, the dude from No Country for Old Men that I can never forget his name.
3: Javier Bardem.
2: Dude, I'm not going to give anything away, spoiler free. There is a swerve. There is something that happens where a new character and a huge, huge actor gets introduced to the show that I didn't see coming. It is probably the best new show out there. Highly, highly recommended. Keep you on the edge of your seat.
3: Without giving spoilers, because even though this is, I think, early on in the episode you said happens, it doesn't follow. You didn't see the movie, but you asked
2: Drew. Oh, no, I saw the movie.
3: Oh, you did.
2: I saw
3: it doesn't the movie. Follow it, the
2: no,
3: same thing.
2: No, it's taken a different path.
3: Yeah.
2: It has taken a different path from the movie, and it is very, very good. It is like a slow burn, anxiety-inducing show where you're kind of waiting around every turn to see what's going to happen next.
3: I remember when I started it because it was on my box. It starts and they're like in a pool and it does this weird color distortion. I thought that was my box. And I was like, why is every episode like this?
2: Lots of interesting kind of artsy stuff. And I think because of the people that are involved, maybe it makes sense. But a lot of the shots are unique and they do some, you know, kind of artistic type stuff. But the story alone is very, very good. And I don't know where the hell it's going. At the end of every episode, you're ready to watch more. That one is on Apple Plus. So.
3: Yeah, and if you watch that, my issue was when I first put it on, I was getting stuff done, like communicating with people, and I kept getting lost.
2: You gotta lock in. You gotta lock in.
3: Have to lock in.
2: Especially early on. You gotta lock in. All right, shout out to our dude Gordy. Hopefully he'll be with us next week at 1:30 for What You Watching. When we come back, it's time to dig into John's joints. Plenty going on in the world today. And Drew Garabo will join us to break it all down. So don't go anywhere. Keep it locked right here to 102.5 The Bone. 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
5: And now, an open letter.
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7: This is an open letter to people that have never been told no. Dear people that have never been told no, seriously, you know who scares me more than AI, aliens, nuclear weapons, or whatever virus the government is cooking up in a lab somewhere? It's people that have never been told no. It's these human golden retrievers who have spent their entire lives hearing, oh, that's

0: wonderful, sweetie. Every time they banged on a pot with a spoon or drove their brand new car into a fountain. These people hit adulthood with the emotional stability of a toddler who just got their juice box taken away. You see them everywhere. The Karen at the grocery store who thinks the entire produce section should shut down because her coupon expired when Johnny Carson was still hosting The Tonight Show can't be used. And the look on their face when someone finally tells them no, it's like watching a baby taste wasabi for the first time. They don't know how to process it. They start glitching. And then, of course, they start recording on their phone as if social media will solve everything and everyone's going to be on their side. When you get these spoiled brats, and I'm not talking about little kids, I'm talking about anybody under 30 who grew up with parents that treated them like saying no was a war crime. We don't want to damage his self-esteem. Well, congratulations. Now you have a 27-year-old living in your basement streaming video games for 9 viewers that refers to everything he does as content and starts every sentence with, "What's up, gang?" Everybody gets a trophy. Everybody's special. Everybody's a winner. No, they're not. Somebody finished last. That's why they call it last. It's not a mythical position created by a big scoreboard. And you know who definitely has never been told no? Pretty people. God bless the pretty people. If you look like you were sculpted by Michelangelo, good for you. But some of these people have been coasting on cheekbones since they were in third grade. They walk into a room like the laws of physics are optional. They've never waited in line. They've never been told their idea was stupid. They think adversity is getting the wrong oat milk. Then one day they turn 42 and the universe hands them their first reality check. Suddenly they're shocked. Why is everybody treating me differently? Because you lost your superpowers. They've expired, sweetheart. Wonder Woman has lost her lasso. You lost the filter that made everybody forgive your personality. Every idea is genius. Every opinion is historic. Every Instagram post is the speech at Gettysburg. Nobody ever told these people no, so I will. No, you're not the center of the universe. No, the rules don't change for you. No, the flight isn't waiting for you. No, the world doesn't care about your feelings every second of every day. You know what builds character? Hearing no. No gets you ready for life. No is the weight room of adulthood. You need a few no's early in your life. Otherwise, you'll be melting down in a Target parking lot because they won't take your expired Bed Bath & Beyond coupon. So here's my advice. If you know someone who's never been told no, do them a favor. Tell them no today. Because the real world is coming for them like a freight train, and it doesn't stop just because you want it to. I'm Galvin from the Mike Kelta Show, and this has been an open letter to people that have never been told no.
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0: Welcome to Setting Show. It's a honky tonkin Tuesday. Thanks for being here. My name is John Senning. My friend over there, good chance you've been listening to him for the past couple hours. Some say it's too much. You be the judge of that. He is the Brown Thrasher, the one and only Dizzy. What up, dog?
1: What up? What up? Kumbaya. I'd always defend you.
0: Yeah, thank you. That's all we can do. That's all we can hope for. It's a honky tonkin Tuesday.
2: Come Friday night.
0: I really got to find more reasons like to use my tambourine. Hard.
1: Yeah.
0: It's just not being shook enough lately.
2: I carry on with the Cadillac Cutie. Spend my whole week's pay on some.
0: Find a way to get involved in the program. 800-771-1025. 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At the John Senning, at Dizzy for Mayor, X Instagram. 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Click on that little red circle and you'll be watching live. Fun fact, too. Huh? Maybe I don't say this enough. If you listen during the day but you don't catch a lot of the show, then maybe you could go back. You can also go back after the fact and watch this. Colton Stump. Is that a...
1: Oh, that sounds new.
0: Does that sound new? Colton Stump caught my eye right off the bat. So does F.D. Casey.
1: Yes. I saw that too. Yeah, 85 or something.
0: Yes.
1: Like that. Yeah.
0: I'm not going to lie. I'm looking at three that look new immediately. Matthew Ulrich, 5838. No offense. You can use your whole name. And I think a lot of these people...
1: I did by mistake.
0: No, that's fine. But I also, let me ask you this question. Is your handle in the chat room your email?
1: No.
0: Okay. Because mine is, and I didn't know if that's like something that I can change.
1: No, it's weird.
0: No, I can change it. I should be able to change it. If yours isn't your email, then I should be able to change it because mine says jsenning2, which is just my Gmail account, which is my email.
1: Yeah, mine has my full name with numbers I don't even know. They mean nothing to me.
0: You didn't make that up yourself.
1: No.
0: Been called the Brooks and Dunner Radio by a wise man, Paul Ross Chastain. Vroom, vroom. R.I.P. Sylvia, wherever you are. Speaking of the Instagram story, on my way out the door this morning, I did do a little a duck date, if you will.
1: Okay.
0: And I checked in on the mama duck. I'm not ready to call her a deadbeat, but she's been spending a lot of time outside of the nest. And those eggs, I don't even want to eat them. And there must be something like biological that just makes me want to eat them.
1: Yeah.
0: Like they're just shining the way the sunlight glistens off of these eggs.
1: Circle of life.
0: They just look so good that I just want to crack one open and eat it. But I won't. I'm gonna let them have a chance to live.
1: Yeah, I imagine you crack it open now. It's not going to be the greatest thing out of that.
0: My biggest thing now is that I just keep having to tell my wife that she has to be mentally prepared for the bloodbath that is coming in our front.
1: Oh, from the cats? I don't know.
0: Do yourself a favor. When you're out and about and you see some baby ducks, see like the average number of baby ducks that you see with the mama.
1: Okay.
0: Because it's going to be three, it's going to be four, it's going to be five, maybe six, maybe seven, maybe. Most ducks are having like 13 babies. So just know that half of those babies, and I mean this, and I'm sorry to say this, were brutally murdered.
1: Oh, it's like sea turtles.
0: It is a lot like that. And that's going to happen probably right outside of my front door. Like I'll probably just be waking up to the screaming sounds of baby chicklets all hours of the night.
1: It'll be like your Game of Thrones, slaughtered families.
0: It's a lot like that. This is disgusting, what I'm about to share with you. And it's nobody, I don't even know that anybody's going to enjoy hearing it. But I was so excited and so flabbergasted by this thing that happened to me over the break. I wrote it down in my personal email yesterday and I never got a chance to talk about it. You ever have a foreign object come out of your body?
1: No.
0: I know that's a strange question. Yeah, that's a strange question.
1: Yeah. Give me more.
0: Let me tell you the story. So, well documented, I do not wear shoes. I don't ever, ever, ever, ever wear shoes.
1: Crazy.
0: May 21st, as crazy as this is, I wore shoes to a concert. And when I wore those shoes, the back of the shoes like rubbed up on the back of my foot.
1: Okay.
0: So I had this spot that was kind of like a like a sore spot. Like it was like a little, rubbed, ragged.
1: Can I ask a question?
0: Please.
1: Were you wearing socks?
0: No.
1: Okay.
0: Continue. No. Well, now they are. They weren't. And I hate to turn on my Hey Dude brothers out there, but yeah. I'm fully turned on the Hey Dudes. Like I just, okay. I can't do the Hey Dudes anymore. I don't know what happened. I woke up one day and I said, this life is not for me.
1: Or traditionally, you don't wear those with socks because I never wore a pair.
0: Right. Okay. So these are like, they're like Nautica or something, but they're slip on kind of Hey Dude-esque. So I wear them to a concert. About halfway through the concert, I look down. It's just a bloodbath. My ankle is bleeding. It's rubbed raw. I know. Sorry to say. Ugh. So I put like a tissue on it. I don't think about it. And then I didn't really think anything of it until this past weekend. Like about around Thursday, I started thinking something is wrong with my foot. Like, and I look down. I look down at the back of my foot and I go, oh my God, I have a flesh-eating bacteria. Like something has happened. Did I get into the seawater? It's looking gnarly. It's looking
1: like yellowish.
0: I would say more green and brown. And I'm sorry to say this, but the thing, worse than that, or better, whoever you are, there was like a big, bright red ring around it, which usually means there's an infection. So my mom is there, and so she's like mothering me, and she's like, Robert Cloudman 6812, it's called a blister. Shut up, you prick. Just listen. Let me tell the story. So I have this thing, and she's like, you got to put some peroxide on it. You got to do this. And there was like a little scab on it.
1: Okay.
0: So she's like, I think you need to take that scab off. There might be like stuff in it that needs to come out.
1: Oh, drain it. Oh,
0: it's not as gross as you think it's going to be.
1: Okay.
0: But it's pretty gross. Yeah, so I go into the bathroom and I put some peroxide on it. And it's bubbling up, and I'm like, okay, something's up here. So then I can tell there is a little like scab, and I kind of pick at it and pop off the scab. I'm sorry. Lunchtime's over. It's gonna get better before it gets worse. And so then I start kind of like pinching on it, and I'm like, I can feel something, and I cannot believe I did not take a video or a picture. But when I tell you that a mother effing toothpick sized something stick slash I don't know how the hell it got in there or what it was, but I squeezed this thing and it was like a half a toothpick shot out. It was a big ass stick slash I don't know how the hell it got in there or what it was, but I squeezed this thing and it was like a half a toothpick shot out, piece of wood that was lodged long way into the back of my
1: some
0: foot.
1: Hardwood penetrated you.
0: I have no idea how that could have. I have no idea how that could have happened. Like, I've been thinking about the scientific ways in which a piece of wood could have gotten jammed into the heel of my foot, and about pulling a random item out of your body.
1: You think so?
0: I mean, I didn't want it to happen. After I did it and I had this like thing in my hand, it was like I felt accomplished. I felt like I had done something.
1: Nah, that sounds, sounds terrifying.
0: I also don't know how long, at the very best case scenario, it's been in there since like May. It's been like May 20.
1: No problems walking?
0: Well, I know. It healed up immediately. Yeah. It automatically got much, much better. The color went away.
1: You should have took a photo of what was in
0: it. I don't know. I think I was just so excited by the whole thing. I was just riding that wave. I was riding that high. That, I just wanted to share that with you.
1: What did Danielle and your mom say?
0: Like, they could not believe it.
1: No ideas either.
0: Well, at first, when I started doing it, as gross as it is, I thought it was like blood. I thought it was just like hardened blood. And then it became very clear this was like a solid piece of wood that somehow had been jammed into the back of my, heel, and it had been living there for a while. So shout out to everybody who's ever pulled a fun, random object out of your... Never an old blister that you didn't know you had or anything like that? Or not a blister, a splinter?
1: No. Usually, I thought splinters kind of, they just pushed themselves out.
0: That's what this, I think that's what this was. Doing, yeah. It was working its way through my body.
1: Yeah, I've had splinters. I for sure had blisters all over my feet. I mean, I played sports, played football, soccer growing up, so... You know, different cleats wearing, and then like, when you get like the watery blisters and stuff, yeah.
0: Worst place on your body you could have a splinter.
1: Probably where you said it, just where like above the heel.
0: I was thinking butt cheek.
1: Oh, I thought you meant on your foot.
0: No. I mean on your whole body.
1: Well, your genitalia. You don't want.
0: Oh, blister. Yeah. Well, that's yeah. I mean, that's a. That's
1: I think
0: a
1: good that's one. Called herpes.
0: Yeah,
1: huh?
0: And how? Yeah, that how that would physically happen. Yeah. I'm not sure, but
3: Yeah, no, I think like right on the meat of your butt cheek. Like a
1: maybe
3: big,
1: from sitting weird for a while.
3: There is this like horrific story. I'm trying to remember. Is it my wife or is it her sister? I should know the details. Of they went over to like a party at somebody's house when they were younger.
1: Yeah.
3: And one of them was like sitting on the deck, like in a bathing suit. They were like 7, 8 years old. And something happened when they went to go get up that it ended up like a splinter, like right through their like butt cheek. And they had to go to the hospital.
1: Butt cheek, that's okay.
3: Yeah, yeah. Rather than any other, any holes down there. I have this audio that might be some of my favorite audio of the day that I wanted to,
1: from earlier?
3: To share with you. That if you were waiting for that, keep on waiting.
1: Yeah.
3: That's all I'll say. You never know, but keep on waiting. The judge is in with us today. Judge Juicy will be here at 2 o'clock. So you don't want to miss that no matter what's going to happen.
1: But. Yeah. I hope we get high numbers again so we could dance on stuff. That would be fun.
3: If we can fire up the dance party. We got a, I don't know if you saw it or if you get this stuff. We got a, what do you call it? Like a press release yesterday that Don Omar is coming to Benchmark.
1: Really?
3: The guy who does the song.
1: Can we get him?
3: Yeah. Oh, in studio?
1: Yeah.
3: How cool would that be?
1: Yeah.
3: Get a little acoustic performance of the... is it wrong for me to ask? I don't know if he speaks English.
1: Are you asking me? Like, I would know?
3: No, I'm just saying.
1: I don't know that's his name.
3: Yeah. Don Omar interview. Let's see if he speaks any English.
1: He was in that movie, right? He played, like, there was, like, a pair in... The Fast and Furious movie was like the shorter guy with the afro and then him.
3: If that is true, I did not know that. If that is true, hold on. Here's Don Omar. This is an interview with Billboard magazine. Stand by. Are we doing another Fast movie, by the way?
1: They have one more left.
3: One in the chamber?
1: I think. At least. They're supposed to end it.
3: Don Omar, what up?
4: Five things you didn't know. Oh, hell yeah.
1: I love this song by him.
3: Five things you didn't know about Don Omar.
4: Afraid of frogs.
3: He's afraid of frogs.
4: Can't deal with it.
1: Is he Puerto Rican? There's frogs everywhere there, I thought.
4: I wake up every single day at 3:30 a.m.
3: What the hell's wrong with this guy?
1: We go to bed, John.
4: Number three.
3: By the way, I can tell you're not sleeping again. I saw you up on the stories late night. And you saw me looking at him, too, which is bad news.
4: Wake up every morning to stay on top of...
3: Okay, needless to say, the guy speaks English.
1: He speaks English. Very well, by the way.
3: We could have him on the show. So I think he'd have fun with us. Probably not his first choice. I would imagine there's roughly 4 to 5 other stations that he would rather appear on. But I think if we could get to his people and they had an idea of how we put his song on a pedestal and it's so special to us, I think maybe we could get Don Omar on the show.
1: I think he'd be honored. I think he would have a great time. And
3: did a tambourine cover of some of his tunes. He would really love it.
1: I really need to get an instrument too.
3: You do. So you really do. You do. Yeah. I don't know. Is maraca problematic? Would you be okay with a maraca? Does that feel too ethnic?
1: No. Or I could get the that doesn't really work with songs.
3: Yeah, I was thinking percussion of some sort. Doesn't have to be a maraca. I just think a maraca would join the band well, and I think it's also easy to play.
1: Okay, I like that. Or what's the? Oh, here it is. Like this thing. Oh. It's kind of like a sex toy here.
3: Damn, that really does look like a sex toy.
1: Yeah, right? Wow. But isn't that thing that makes like two different sounds?
3: I don't know. What the hell are they calling it?
1: Toca percussion.
3: Oh, a toca percussion. Oh, yeah. We definitely need a little toca percussion. What's the charge on that?
1: $69.99.
3: Okay.
1: Or a little pricey. 6 easy payments of $12.
3: Well, that's fine. Let's put it on a payment plan. It'll be completely fine. So I have this audio that I would say is some of my favorite audio of the day. I found it this morning. One thing about me, I have a fascination with tornadoes. I've shared with you and everybody that I dream about tornadoes a lot. Love Twister, love Twisters, love watching videos of tornadoes. I just think they're a fascinating natural disaster. And over the weekend, late last week into the weekend up in Illinois, there was an insane outbreak of tornadoes. And a lot of like tornado chasers got caught up in trouble. Like they got into areas. I think everybody lived, but they got themselves into pretty precarious positions. So this was late last week in Effingham, Illinois. Now, I don't know what you think your overall demeanor would be if you were actively being sucked up by a tornado or a tornado was hitting your house.
1: Yeah.
3: But this guy to me is it. Did he rip a bong right before the tornado came through? Did he just do the mother of all dabs second before the twister touchdown? We may never know, but listen to this dude and his play-by-play as a tornado literally sucks away his house with him inside of it.
5: Bro, there's a tornado outside right now.
3: Dude, I need to get that for a drop.
5: Bro, there's a tornado outside right now.
3: The house is, just to paint the picture, the house is visibly shaking about a split second after he says this.
5: Bro, there's a tornado outside.
3: All of the lights go off. It sounds like a freight train, and that kind of sounds like a freight train. If you've ever been this chill during a hurricane or a tornado, for that fact, I want to hear from you. Dude, so the video like cuts for a second, and I'm going to show it to Diz, but to paint the picture for you, his house literally gets sucked away from him. Like, he was standing in his house, and then that's what's left. The roof, the
1: during
3: walls,
1: that same video.
3: Yeah, everything is gone. Like, he is he pops his head up and the house is no longer there.
5: Oh my gosh.
1: Oh my gosh.
5: What in the world just happened?
1: So chill.
5: Jesus. Oh, my car's tore up. My whole house is tore up.
3: His house is gone, by the way. His house is not just tore up. His house is absolutely gone. He seems to be in good spirits. I know that I'm a prisoner of the moment, but this guy seemingly was not that bothered. I know one of our favorite conversations to have is which natural disaster would be the worst, or which would you least like to be through. This makes me feel like it's a tornado.
1: Depending on where you are, yes, tornado wouldn't be one of the worst. But like, if we can't, like, volcanoes are like the worst.
3: Volcanoes being burnt alive by molten hot liquid magma would be pretty bad.
1: But you have more of a chance to get away from that.
3: Yeah, and drowning overall does not sound fun. But like, nobody ever really gets to tell you what it's like to be sucked up into the sky. Like, those moments, maybe it's quicker than you think. I just think that it's the unknown and the lack of preparation. Or maybe that makes it better mentally. Like, when we have a hurricane, we sit and we talk about it for 2 weeks before it happens. And then we're talking about it for days. Is it going to be here? Like, you're mentally prepared that something bad could happen. When a tornado comes for you, you got like 20 minutes. Yeah. Maybe. Like, 20 minutes between now and your whole home being gone. And I think maybe that's the part of a tornado that makes it a little bit more scary for me. Not this guy.
1: I would say that tornado would be top. And I think we actually put this one up after they all happened, was the wildfires. I think we put that
3: for burning up a lot. Being in a fire-nado, I don't know if that's exactly what it's called, but those do happen. That could be the worst of the worst. The first comment, this was from NBC News National. The first comment on Facebook was, I've had stronger reactions to running out of coffee.
1: Yeah. He's so chilly. He sounds like the dead big ass.
3: Yeah.
5: Bro, there's a tornado outside right now.
3: Talk about a way to, if he was buzzed or if he was a little bit high, talk about a way to kill your buzz almost instantaneously.
1: Losing your home?
3: Yeah. Just like.
5: Bro, there's a tornado outside right now.
3: Only Dorothy would have been that chill.
1: Now, do you think we kind of are the same with a lot of us with the hurricanes here? Because he's used to it. That's his lifestyle.
3: Oh, you mean like that's like we are that way during hurricanes?
1: Yeah, I want to say that when that happens, like if it's not terrible, I'm like, oh man, the hurricane's really hitting us right now.
3: I mean, that's the running joke in Florida. I mean, I think the rest of the country looks at us and we're all just like chilling and throwing hurricane parties.
1: Yeah.
3: That being said, I think the equivalent compared to a video like this when a tornado is bearing down on your home, I just think it would probably be the equivalent of like you're in the direct path of a Cat 4, Cat 5, the walls are coming off. And at that point, I'd like to think we're big, burly, rugged, strong-minded men. I think at that point, we're not chilling as much as this guy's chilling.
1: Yeah, I would imagine there was a time where me and my pops went to Orlando and our car spun out and we were facing oncoming traffic.
3: Oh.
1: And a truck was like barreling towards us and I screamed so loud. and it missed us. Obviously, I'm here telling the story, but I imagine I would be like that. It's like an oncoming crash you can't prevent.
3: And it's you don't know if you're even gonna like that exactly. guy. He didn't seem to be too bothered with the fact that he might be sucked up and gone forever.
1: He said it like he went to go get like candy at the store and realized they have a sale. He's like, oh, they got a sale on candy today.
3: There's a tornado outside, man. Setting show, you're live on the air. Who's this?
6: Are you alive with me?
3: Oh man, what's going on, brother? What are we getting into, dude? You sound like you had a couple pops today. What's up?
6: Oh, I did, and I was talking about, can I just say
3: I normally don't I don't feel the need to tell people on an individual basis. Please don't say the F word, the S word. Let's just start with those. But okay, sir. Before we talk about what you want to talk about, I want to talk about what's going on that you got this kind of buzz rolling at 1:24 on a Tuesday.
6: I'm not judging.
3: I'm just curious.
1: Yeah.
6: I went and had a little bit of a time in at the casinos.
3: Oh, nice. So when do you like just leaving? Were you there all night and you just left like that?
6: Yeah, just spent a little too much money, but I get paid tomorrow, so I'm okay.
3: Okay, good. Are you, sir? I, you know, leave it to Dizzy to be the rule follower, and I don't even know that I want to ask because I don't really want the answer. Are you driving right now?
6: No. Not by any means. I'm not risking that. I don't want to risk my freedom.
3: Somebody else is driving.
6: Anybody's health.
3: Somebody else is driving.
6: Yes.
3: Okay. Tell the driver to say hello, if that's true.
6: Well, there is no other driver, but I'm walking from where I'm at.
3: Oh, you're not driving. You're walking right now.
6: I'm listening to you guys in my car, but I'm walking home.
3: Oh, man. Okay. All right. This sounds like
1: it's real, not the police.
3: This is on the up and up. Yeah. No reason to doubt anything of what you just said. Now, what'd you actually call for, my friend? I'm sorry to take you on that side journey.
6: Oh, I wanted to say the worst place to have something that stuck in you.
3: Oh, yes, please.
1: Yeah, would know. Yeah.
3: Yeah. Please tell. What is it?
6: I once put my face through the windshield, and I just picked out in my nostril a piece of glass.
3: Now, I don't want to say that there's a pattern here, but had you been at the casino and then you were driving and then next thing you know your face was through the windshield? Yeah. Is that how the story went that day?
6: No, that was when I was like 15 and was drinking out with the buddies in the middle of the desert.
3: Yeah, that is bad news. I can't help but feel like you are driving, sir, and I just want to say if you are driving, you should pull over and take a nice long nap, get a couple cups of coffee, and or else your face is going to be back through the windshield potentially sooner than later.
6: Well, I also want to tell you guys that I love the show.
3: We love you too.
6: And all that.
3: We want you to stay alive.
1: Yeah.
3: And not kill anybody else.
6: Yeah, well, I moved back to Nevada.
3: Okay.
6: So I'm listening to you guys on the phone TV.
3: Thank you.
1: He's not putting our Floridians at risk. Yeah. So that's a little better, you know?
3: Well, please. It sounds like you're not making good choices today, sir. So make better choices and goodbye.
1: He said,
3: what was that quote again?
1: He said, I'm not driving.
3: I'm listening to you in the car while I'm walking.
1: Jesus. Man. Tell the driver to say, I'm walking. What?
3: All I can envision is that I can't even come up with what to envision. Like his car is rolling down the sidewalk with nobody in it with the radio on. And he's just, well, you know, like they were used to make those viral videos where you would walk next to the car.
1: Ghost ride the whip.
3: Yeah. Like he's ghost riding the whip with the bone playing in the car. And he's just casually strolling beside it.
1: That guy was not awesome in the way I want,
3: but
1: radio gold.
3: He was, it was the equivalent of an awesome moment when you're watching live PD or Cops.
1: Yes.
3: Awesome, like, I feel good about this. Yeah. Awesome, like, wow.
1: Look at this tragedy train wreck.
3: America. This is the people we have living in America. And in Nevada, I guess. Jeez, oh, Pete's. A lot of people. How much? I think people are probably mad that we're not being harder on this guy. Setting show, you're live. Who's this?
7: Hey, so it is Evan.
3: What up, buddy?
7: What's up? So, big person, it's only 10 o'clock over there in Nevada, and that guy's that banged up.
1: Oh, it's even worse.
3: Wow, geez, yeah.
1: Yeah, thank you. I didn't even think of that.
3: Worse or better. Right? Worse or better, because that means he maybe just had a late night, and he's still working this through it. But.
7: Dizzy needs a cabeza for his instrument.
3: Oh, what's a cabeza? Kind of explain it to me. Have I seen it before?
7: It's like it's got a wooden rod, do with that as you will, but it's got wood, like metal beads attached to it.
3: I think you maybe, is that like the drum thing where you flap it around and it like hits the drum?
7: No. You shake it, like roll it with your hand.
3: I think that is the sound? Sex toy looking thing that Diz was looking at. Yeah.
1: Yeah.
7: Okay. The cabeza.
3: What's it called again?
7: Cabeza. C-A-B-A-S-A, I believe.
3: Okay. We're gonna take it under advisement as we look for a new... instrument in the band, but thank you for calling, buddy. Have a good day.
7: Cool. Of course. You too.
3: Goodbye. Bye. Goodbye. Jeez, oh, Pete. Sending show, you're live on the air. Who's this?
8: Hey, this is Steve.
3: Steve, what up, buddy?
8: Hey, I was just saying the same thing you were talking about, that guy walking and driving at the same time, ghosting his car. He's probably using that as a way to go, I'm not driving home, officer. I'm leading it in, you know what I mean?
1: Yeah.
8: But
3: he's got like a rope tied to his car. He's like walking, his car is walking him.
8: Walking the dog. I had both a tornado story and comparison for hurricanes, and I also had a foreign object pop out of my body.
3: Oh, wow. You're doing it all. You really have it all. Let's see if we can do under a minute and a half.
8: Let's rock it. So the piece was a piece of shrapnel that I got in my leg in Iraq that I didn't know happened because it was tiny.
3: Oh, man. Thank you for your service.
8: I'm literally sitting on the John, and I got this like sore on the top of my thigh. So I, squeeze it like a dude. And like a turkey baster, this sharp piece of metal pops out.
1: Nice.
8: Yeah. And it was tiny, no big deal. But the tornado, I'm from the Midwest, and in 89, I was at my grandparents' house, and we had one. We're right on the Mississippi River, and we watched the tails turn into the full funnel and slowly drop down. And my grandpa, he's old school. He's getting the camera out and taping it. My grandma's screaming at us, and we're just watching. It's coming directly at the house. And about 100 meters before it got to the house and we were going to the basement, it hangs a left, crosses out in the Mississippi and creates this huge water funnel, clears a sandbar of every tree on it, and goes across the whole river to the Illinois side. And we just watched it tear houses.
3: That is my dream. That is, I don't want to see people's houses get torn apart, but my dream is to watch a tornado from afar. Time is up. Thank you. I appreciate it, though. I would 100% go out with the tornado chaser, like the most respected tornado chaser that has a zero mortality rate, zero lives lost. I would do that.
1: Hell no. Do those cars exist? I'm asking you, like you chase tornadoes. What? Where they drill in.
3: Oh,
1: like
3: I'm
1: in the
3: sure.
1: Movie?
3: I'm sure there's some. Well, actually, I don't know. Because I think most legit tornado chasers are trying to get the hell away from the tornado. They're not trying to like ride it out. What was his thing? If you can chase it. What was his thing in that movie?
1: I don't even know. You can make it.
3: If you can chase it, you can ride it.
1: Follow the light.
3: If you can chase it, you can... Yeah. If you can chase it, you can ride it. I think that's what it is.
1: If you can feel it, chase it.
3: If you can feel it, chase it. That's from Twisters?
1: Yeah. If you feel it, chase it.
3: If you can feel it...
1: If you feel it, chase it.
3: If you feel it, chase it. That's what I live my life by, brothers. All right, Honky Talking on a Tuesday. Don't go anywhere. We come back. That thing today, anytime we can hear the voice of the great local legend, Grady Judd, we know things are going to be okay. He's got a story that he is sharing. A lot of moving pieces and things go into what happened to this woman. But ultimately, she had some things hidden in certain places where you probably should never put them. We'll do that, and we'll be making way for Judge Juicy at 2 o'clock. Coming up next, keep it locked to 102.5 The Bone. 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

0: 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Hope everybody had a great weekend. 800-771-1025. That is the phone number. Good morning, Monica and Diz. What's going on with you guys?
1: Happy Monday.
0: How were the weekends?
2: What up?
1: Awesome.
0: Everything cool?
1: Yeah.
2: Yeah, man.
0: I am still all in on all this World Cup stuff and the videos and the people loving America and all that kind of stuff.
1: I will say this, and I'm with you, and I'm World Cup obsessed. Went out to watch the USA game on Friday. But I will say this. There's starting to be... What is this lighting? This is horrible lighting. This camera needs to go
0: right
1: off of me right now. Holy, am I a boy? Oh, my God. Anyway, no,
0: listen,
1: but
0: if it distracts you from making fun of my eyebrows that have to get done tomorrow when I go get a haircut, that's cool. Keep the lights on.
1: I don't know how to do this. I don't know how to sit. Yeah, I'm just going to do this to prove that I'm a girl.
0: There you go.
1: Anyway, I look like I have a mustache or something. But no, but the World Cup socials are starting to show stuff like, okay, this is what I won't miss about America. It's starting the Rolex.
0: Oh, it shifted? I haven't seen any of that.
1: And it's nothing, like, nobody's crapping on that. Like, it's not like, you know, screw America. It's not politics at all. It's very, like, they're not going to miss. I guess we drive like we're mad. Like, I guess it's an insane, like,
0: they should come to New York.
1: Yeah, he was like, I saw some that said, you know, speed limits are just a suggestion, stuff like that. And they're complaining about the bugs, like, oh my God, this stuff.
0: Oh, it depends on where you are.
1: Prehistoric stuff, yeah.
0: Yeah, the Miami. I just watched the Brazil fans took over Miami. So the Brazil fans took over Miami in numbers, and the Tartan Army from Scotland took over Miami in numbers. So that should be an interesting combo. The whitest of the whites and the brownest of the browns that aren't black.
1: But everybody's getting together. Did you see the Mexico and the South Korea? People, they are all BFFs. Like, I feel like it seems anyway like it's uniting. I don't know what the real stuff is like, but
0: I do have a bunch of World Cup stuff that I want to get to. But I got to ask you, because I'm getting pounded with messages. What the hell is going on over there? What's going on with Johnny B, JoJo, Calta, Drew? What is happening?
1: Listen, Gareth, this is your department.
2: Well, I didn't hear anything too, like, I didn't get to hear the clip this morning. I was just blown up by text messages. I heard how it originated, and it was with Johnny on his show talking about mental days and not being underutilized and not getting enough here. I think JoJo was kind of like, well, you know, you're not the first to say that and this and that, and, you know, you're part-time, so... You know, you got to just kind of roll with the punches. And if you want more opportunities, it's probably going to have to be outside of this building like most people who are part-time do.
0: Also, she was honest.
2: Yes, yes. And okay. They kind of moved on from it. I think Johnny kind of saw her side of it. And then Drew, on his show, he had JoJo on to play Jukebox, Jacob's Jukebox Karaoke. Yeah. And when he introduced her...
1: By the way, they had all Jay songs.
2: It was a crazy introduction.
1: Did you hear all the Jay songs that they did on JoJo and Jacob's Jukebox? It was like all songs with a J. Oh, it was hysterical.
2: So he went on and was like, I think it started with him introducing JoJo and was like, she keeps the after show on track and this and that. And I was like, ooh. And then he had mentioned, what was it? Basically that like, what Johnny was doing, like, it's not the greatest radio. Like, people have heard that before, and that's not really what people want to hear. The listening audience wants to hear on air.
0: Right. They want to laugh.
2: Yeah.
0: They just want to laugh. They don't want to hear us complaining.
2: Yes.
0: Because in their eyes, we're celebrities, and we have all this money, and blah, blah, blah. Like,
1: what?
0: Listen, I'm just telling you what the reality is. That's what the thought process is. But the truth of the matter is, we're all just, you know, we got a job. It's cool. It's not working out as much for some of us than it is for others. But they don't want to hear us complain about it. Make me laugh. Make me entertained. And move on about my day. That's it.
2: Mo may have made a joke too as well.
0: May have?
1: I feel like Mo is going very unscathed here. I feel like... Drew brought it up. Yes, he did.
0: Okay.
1: And he said some blunt things. I believe Mo is at heart a comedian where I don't know when to take him. Like,
0: is he a comedian? Is he a radio host? Is he a screenwriter?
1: I think he's both. Johnny B is both. I think.
0: Oh, hold on a second. Let's go to that. For Mo, let's rank the top three professions that Mo has. Well, I'm trying to figure out the order here.
2: Yeah.
0: Is it radio host number one? Comedian number two, screenwriter number three. Is it screenwriter number one, radio two?
1: If I had to, I don't know, but if I had to rank.
2: Also a poet.
1: Yeah, oh, and yeah. Author. He wrote a book too.
2: Yeah.
1: I think I'm only saying this because he said on air when I first started here and ever since that he has had his time in radio. Like he had his morning show. So like this is just his fun hobby. This is not his is his I think he likes it, and I think he gives his all, and I think he's happy to be here, you know, all of that. But I think this is not priority. If only going by his words. Having said that, he definitely got off scot-free as far as, like, it's like a Drew, Johnny B, and sort of JoJo thing. When Mo, and again, I don't know if he was joking, busting balls, or if he was being serious, or a little of a combo of the two, but he was definitely throwing some jabs in there more than once or twice or three times. So,
2: but also he was joking on JoJo as well. Like you kind of said, that's what Mo does. Everyone's going to get jabbed.
0: Spreads it around a little bit.
2: Yeah, so that all happened. And JoJo, like I said, on Johnny's show, she was on the other side of it. And she was kind of like showing Johnny, like, all right, chill. When that came up, she was kind of defending him, I would say. She was kind of like, well, you know, everyone has their right to feel this way and this and that. And then she was kind of playing it like just not saying too much. And I guess Johnny took that as,
0: you don't have my back.
2: Yeah, you're on the show with me, so you don't have my back. I can't tell Johnny how to feel, but me hearing both sides, I was like, JoJo, I think, played it the way the only way she could.
0: Should have, right?
2: Yeah.
1: Well, here's, and I don't think there's a mean bone in JoJo's body when it comes to any of this. I don't ever think she's coming maliciously.
2: Yeah.
1: I don't know, how do I say this? Like, all of us, we're known for our opinions. I think we're easily, if someone asked, hey, what is Monica's opinion on this, or JP's opinion, or Garrett's opinion,
0: we give it to them with blunt force trauma.
1: We take a stand. I don't know if it's her job or not, but like JoJo seems to not, like if she's on Drew's show, then she's that. If she's on Johnny B show, she's that. If she's on John Senning's show, she's that. So that, and maybe maybe because she's on all the shows, she has to be Switzerland. But I know how I am. I'm a Scorpio, and I'm diehard loyal. Like diehard, I will kill people. Diehard loyal. And I heard a saying the other day, JP, and I thought of you because you kind of put this in your therapy terms. But expectations are just resentment waiting to happen. So that
0: 100%. My whole take was if you're expecting people to behave the way you would behave in any situation, you're going to be disappointed for your whole life.
1: Yes. And that's kind of what I'm saying. Exactly.
0: Got it.
1: And so I know how...
0: Way more succinct. What was that again?
1: Resentment. I'm sorry. Expectation is just resentment waiting to happen. So that I know in that specific situation, if I'm Johnny B, JoJo and I are way cool and I love her to death and this is not an insult, but I would want, and I shouldn't use the word expect, but I would want her to be like, hey, leave my, like, to take a stand, to take an actual line in the sand, you know, not mean, but like a definitive, there's no doubt that she is on Johnny B's side. I would want that for myself. Now, I also understand where she's coming from. So, but that means I can understand what Johnny B is feeling as far as hurt.
0: So was he out today? Was it pre-planned or was this like he took today off because it was reaction to everything going on? He just didn't deal.
2: Pre-planned.
1: Yeah.
0: Okay, good.
1: Yeah.
0: All right.
1: This
0: place is more drama than anything I've ever imagined in my life.
1: The one thing we didn't mention, which I find kind of interesting, I don't want to put everybody's stuff on blast as far as personal.
2: I do. Let's go.
1: No, as far as personal text stuff.
0: So write it down and give it to Garrett.
2: Yeah.
0: He'll do it with a giant smile
1: now,
0: on his face.
1: Garrett knows this. I just don't exactly know how the after show is ending up, because from what I understand, I don't think JoJo is officially on it anymore as a direct result.
0: Is that spilled tea?
1: Is
0: that official? Were you supposed to drop that knowledge?
1: They're people going to find out, aren't they? Like,
0: I guess so.
2: I definitely was in her office talking to her, and from what I gathered, it doesn't seem like he is even communicating with her too much. And
0: really,
1: and the way they left it on Thursday was that So if they're not communicating, and the last thing they said was it's not going to be a thing.
2: That's
1: anymore.
2: Not the last thing I heard. They said. Last thing I heard. She said was Happy Father's Day, and there was no response. So I think he's really mad. Or, you know, maybe he's going through some stuff and he just didn't have the time. But I'm like, it's not good. Not good. And she didn't know he was off today. Like, she didn't get a message like, oh, I'm not doing
1: the show. But was she planning on coming in here and doing the show?
2: I don't know. I think I think she would have had to have a conversation with her, but she was also probably expecting, like, well, if he's not telling me he's off, then I'm obviously not in the loop anymore. So I think I kind of got my answer.
0: All right.
1: Also,
0: God, I just want us all to get along.
1: I know. And we do. We do. I feel like this is what, like, when brothers and sisters get into the arguments and then they're mad at each other and that Thanksgiving is awkward for a second and then everybody just drinks and gets along.
2: Yeah.
0: That's usually when it gets worse, when they drink, because that's when the reality comes out. You throw your guard down. Yeah. You start saying things you wouldn't have said if you were sober.
1: Maybe.
2: I think they'll get through this. It's when I was talking to JoJo.
0: Why do I feel like this is not the first time those two have been going at it?
2: I think it is.
1: Oh,
2: is
1: I don't.
2: It? Yeah, I don't. I can't see.
1: No.
2: I think Johnny, the only person I remember him going at
0: no, was Senning and JoJo went at it for a short period of time. Right. Okay.
2: And I was caught in the middle. That was awkward. I didn't like that.
0: All right. That's the one. I don't like you and mom and dad fight.
2: Yeah. But with this, it reminded me of, like, way back when me, Mo, and Spike kind of had, like, butted heads over something. And this was when, right before the Bone 10. And then Mo kind of kicked me off his show. And then
1: I remember that. And you didn't think you were going back. No.
2: And I was like, well, I thought I was in the right. He thought he was in the right. I think people kind of sided with me and he saw it. And we ended up talking. And it's water on the bridge. It's never, I'm like, Mo, remember when you made that dumb move? You know, like, we're good. Yeah. I think they'll get through this. And they just need to, like, they need to have a conversation. Man.
1: I'm hoping two things.
0: I would love to play therapist. Get them both in there.
2: God. Yeah.
0: I'll do that. I'll work that thing out before the end of the first segment.
2: Yeah. Listen, if he's in tomorrow, we're right after him. Let's have him stay over. I'd have both of them stay and just
0: be like, listen, we're all in the same gang, as I repeatedly bring up.
2: Yeah.
1: I feel like he Johnny B, hopefully that this time, like, between Thursday and now, and taking a day off even, you know, that's a cooling off period. I'm hoping he's like, okay, yeah, maybe it was all dramatic in the moment. And then also, I really do. I think you're right. Johnny B needs to have a conversation with JoJo. So I want him to be able to go in there a little early on tomorrow, basically, and say, you know, hey, listen. And if he doesn't, is she just not going to walk in and own the joint and be like, here I am, it's the showtime?

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3: That stuff's working.
4: Two reasons. One, I woke up in a great mood.
3: Which is that stuff, right?
4: Two, and I'm going to ask you a question. I want the truth. Uh-oh. Friday, I sent you a text message with that video.
3: With what?
4: And it was like one of those World Cup, everybody's, you know, filleting America and how great the Americans is. And as a joke, I said to Monica, I'm starting to feel like our government is hiring international influencers to make America look like it's just sunshine and rainbows. And then Monica said something about, well, you know, not to make it political, but the administration and blah, blah, blah. And I said, I've traveled. It's the media. It's the way the media portrays us and blah, blah, blah. And then it stopped.
3: Yeah, because I didn't want to argue with you.
4: And then it stopped. And then
3: I didn't want to argue with you.
4: Hold on a second. And then normally, if I tag Monica in anything on X, anything, or on Facebook, the response is pretty immediate. Two things, flat, nothing.
3: Oh, really?
4: And I was like, okay. I go, if this is, before we get on the air, let me be sunshine and rainbows in the morning to make sure I know what
3: I'm doing. It was noticeable. It worked because it was noticeable. But wait a minute. I honestly didn't, I the Twitter thing or X or whatever, I had no idea. I'm looking now because I was, for some bug stuff. Okay, I didn't see that.
4: Okay.
3: I didn't see. Okay, that's funny. The smacking of the ass. Okay, that's funny.
4: So I just figured you were still bent on, bent about the whole.
3: No, sir. No, I didn't see that one. So sorry, that is my fault.
4: That's okay.
3: Look at us but getting along. Are we the two not fighting and apologizing and getting along as opposed?
4: Figure
3: to-
4: that one out. Figure that one out.
5: Look at you guys, progress.
3: Yes,
4: that's it.
3: Yes.
5: There's hope for Johnny and JoJo.
4: You got to put the work in.
5: There's going to be dark days, but you got to get through.
4: But you know what? You got to hit rock bottom before you can climb back out of it.
5: That's
4: right?
5: A good point. That's a good point, my man.
3: The sea's never made a strong sailor.
5: Mm-hmm. Who? Oh, and I disagree.
4: What was that?
3: Smooth seas never made a strong sailor.
5: Oh, there you go. Yeah, that works.
4: Smooth seas never. Yeah, that's the truth.
5: Yeah.
4: It's easy breezy.
3: Yeah. What did they say? Expectation is just resentment waiting to happen.
4: Well, yes, that's a good one. I'm holding on to that. Mm-hmm. I'm holding on to that. I said we wanted to talk some World Cup. Well, I hope they figure it all out. I do. I really do. Because I like both of them. I don't like seeing anybody fighting and stuff like that.
5: Like, yeah, yeah.
4: Especially when they're working together, that's a bitch. And I think Monica and I, if anybody know.
3: Yeah, it sucks. It sucks, sucks. So bad. It sucks so bad.
4: There's a bunch of stories that are coming out of the World Cup. This one, I think, would make me want to go on a killing spree. And I think anybody who maybe leans violent thoughts will definitely come along for the ride. I will give that to you and a bunch of other stuff too with the World Cup as soon as we come back. JP, 102.5 The Bone, Real Raw Radio.

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0: 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This is the stripper anthem that broke Def Leppard in America. How about that?
1: I feel like it is stripper.
0: It was totally. The album was like dying, and then all of a sudden some strippers in Florida started playing it, and the whole thing took off.
1: More of a stripper song, this or Girls, Girls, Girls?
0: That's a good question.
1: Mm-hmm. Those are both stripper anthems, right?
0: They sure are. I got to go Girls, Girls, Girls on that one because it's actually about strippers.
1: Yeah, and like this song, Coyote Ugly People do dances on the bar top. Like, so it can also be not stripper.
0: Mm. So here's with the story I wanted to tell you about the World Cup. There's a girl who, her name is Paula Hernandez.
1: Paula.
0: And she wanted to take her 89-year-old grandfather, Chico, to a World Cup game. It was his lifelong dream of attending a World Cup match.
1: I already love this story.
0: Paula spent $6,000 to get her grandfather into a game in Mexico. So $6,000 to get tickets in Mexico. I would have thought the prices would have been a little bit less, but I guess they were dealing with the same kind of thing. So they were in Guadalajara. That was one of the sites for the games in Mexico.
1: Just testing your accent abilities today.
0: Guadalajara.
1: Uh-huh.
0: See?
1: Nice.
0: I'm an ally.
1: Clearly Monica. An ally because you say Guadalajara like that.
0: Right. So they went to the game and she's like, wow, my tickets haven't come through yet. She paid $6,000 from StubHub.
1: Uh-oh.
0: She said everything seemed fine. It was confirmed. It was payment had gone through.
1: Of course.
0: She said she's used StubHub a whole bunch of times, bought tickets, never had any issues. They got to the event and they got there early because they wanted to do some of the festivities that were going on. So she started to worry. Didn't want to let her grandfather know she was worried, but she started to worry. She reached out to StubHub multiple times and was told to just wait because the ticket resale site needed to provide the seller enough time to transfer the tickets via FIFA's app. Okay, FIFA is the organization, if you don't know, that runs the World Cup. And you have to have an app, and that's how the tickets get through. It's not on like a Ticketmaster thing. It's through FIFA's app, okay? So StubHub's customer service called her and then said, you're going to need to wait until halftime to get the tickets.
1: How am I supposed to be in the match? If
0: I paid $6,000, how are you, blah, blah, blah, it doesn't
1: missing
0: matter.
1: Half the match, but maybe that's why they were so cheap. I don't know.
0: Not at $6,000, they're not cheap. That's $3,000 a ticket.
1: No, they're not cheap, but I mean, like you said, the tickets were going for a lot more than that. So
0: it depends on where you wanted to sit. I thought Mexico would have been less expensive. Tickets in Mexico would have been less expensive than in the United States. But clearly I'm wrong. So she finds out halftime comes. She doesn't hear anything. She never gets her tickets. The grandfather, Chico, my man is dressed head to toe in Mexican merch. He's got the jacket. Uh-huh. He's got the track pants. He's got the baseball cap. He broke down in tears. He's outside the stadium hearing 45,000 fans just go ballistic.
1: That was a good game to watch.
0: I guess too. Mexico won the game. I think
1: that was the one I think I was watching. Yeah.
0: So now she's saying, she goes on TikTok, rightfully so in this case, I believe, quote, it broke my heart. I was in tears seeing how his little heart was broken. He had come with such excitement and high hopes. You got to remember, this guy was 89 years old. I mean, it was his dream. And seeing that literally stolen from him, seeing him cry outside the stadium just broke my heart. 13 million views.
1: Wow.
0: Now you tell me, she's not justified to go to the StubHub offices and burn the place to the ground.
1: Well, no, that's not the, I don't know how that helps. But I don't know how StubHub, FIFA, I don't know how someone's got to make this up to this old man. And I don't know, and it needs to be now. I mean, he can't wait till the next World Cup. He might not be alive. So what's going to happen now?
0: So they refunded her money.
1: Good.
0: And offered her one of the tickets. They offered her tickets to another remaining World Cup game.
1: Okay.
0: The problem is,
2: it's not a Mexico game.
0: It is. It would be Mexico's next game against Chechnya Wednesday. Huh?
1: Chechnya.
0: It's the Czech Republic. I don't know when it switched. There's two things
2: Czech
0: I don't know.
2: Czech Republic.
0: When, I don't know when this happened.
1: Okay.
0: Czech Republic became Czechia, and Turkey became Turkey-A. I don't know when that happened.
1: And the USA plays Turkey-A, Turkey, right?
0: When is that?
1: Thursday night at 10 o'clock.
0: Thursday night game, right?
1: I am purposely, right now, Publix Pub Sub is on special, is a turkey sub. I'm not getting it. I'm not doing any part of that.
0: That's what I'm, America.
1: USA. USA.
0: So anyway, they offered her ticket, but the game is in Mexico City. Problem with that is her grandfather's 89 years old, and the altitude is 7,350 feet above sea level. He can't go because of blood pressure.
2: Oh, man.
0: So he can't do it. StubHub came out, you know, and said the company was heartbroken. At least they did come around and offer something, but it doesn't undo the damage that was done.
1: She didn't have to pay, like, the money, to me.
0: She got the money back.
1: That's important. Yeah.
0: But she had to see her grandfather cry.
1: That sucks.
0: And not know whether or not, because they're 89 years old. Rational thought is not always there. Trust me. So she may not know whether her grandfather thinks she blew it or lied to him or whatever. Now, we know, I mean, we think she didn't. I don't see why she would. I don't see what the get is. She doesn't seem like somebody would go out and spend $6,000 on her grandfather's is looking to do, you know, anything wrong.
2: But can maybe get him a game to the knockout phase then. Because they're obviously, Mexico's going through no matter what.
0: Yeah, but I don't think, are any of those games in Mexico?
2: Oh, I don't know.
1: This is what I need to explain to me, by the way. Because when it said USA onto the knockout round with that Paraguay win, I was like, okay.
2: Yeah, we already qualified.
1: Okay, well, what does knockout mean?
2: So right now we're in the group stages. You face everyone in your group.
1: And there were like 50 groups. I didn't realize how many groups there were.
2: It used to be only two teams make it out of your group. Now there's two, and then you have a wild card that makes it in with different groups. A third place team can make it in. Right. Germany, us, and I want to say Mexico are the only ones who got the 6 points immediately and are topping our group. Yeah, that no matter what we go through.
1: And now the knockout round is then you can't lose.
2: Yeah, there's no draws.
1: I love it. Now we're getting to it. Let's go.
0: Now we're overtime. Now we're penalty kicks.
1: Yeah. See, now that's my other question is, with football, American football, you know, you can have a tie, which sucks. Ties are the absolute worst. But, you know, when it comes to championship games, when you're moving on to the Super Bowl, you cannot have a tie. You got to play till whatever.
2: Yeah,
1: how correct. Come? Are there going to be ties in this knockout round?
2: No, that's what he was just saying. Okay. There goes extra time and then penalty kicks.
1: Okay. Yeah. Okay. Right. So it will end. Someone will win and someone will lose.
2: Yes.
0: So think about.
1: Oh, I love it already.
0: Hockey penalty shots.
1: Okay. Okay.
0: And it's way better and way more intense.
1: Okay. And then I have so many questions, you guys. I could sit here for hours. I don't want to bore everybody. But like, who gets to decide? Is it like in hockey? Like, does everybody get a shot?
0: You get, so after the game is tied, let's just say the game is tied 1-1 at the end of regulation. Mm-hmm. 2 15-minute overtimes that play through no matter what. So it's not a golden goal.
2: Yeah.
1: Oh, I don't like this at all. So how long?
0: So they play the 2 15-minute overtimes.
1: Forever. Because
0: two halves. Yeah. So then if it's still tied, then it goes into penalty kicks. And you got five players against five players. And then if it's still tied after the first round, it goes 1-1-1-1 until somebody wins.
2: Have to pick your five and where they're shooting. You can't switch it up at all. And they have to be on the field. So if you sub Messi off, he can't come back on.
0: Right.
2: Yeah.
1: Oh, this is where it gets good. Yeah.
2: And it's best out of five. So you could win it without taking all five of your shooters to shoot. So usually what most coaches do, they put their strongest shooter in the front and the back as the start and the finish. Because you want to start with a goal.
1: Yeah.
2: And you want to have your clutch kicker near the end where the pressure's on.
1: Okay. So. All right. That makes sense. And then how do they group? Like, so you said groups, and now we're in this knockout situation.
2: Like first versus second.
1: Is there a fresh new bracket? Is there like a fresh new bracket? Like, how do we know who's going to play whom?
2: Yeah, they have
0: all drawn out. There's like brackets.
1: Like, is there a reason? Like, I know in football,
2: well, it's like the first place teams of the groups, they get to face the teams. I think the wild cards right now.
0: Okay. Right.
2: Where they just scratched by. So it goes in favor of the teams that deserve it, right? That they face the lower ranked team.
1: Got it.
0: Do you remember last week we were talking about Cape Verde?
2: Oh, yeah.
0: And it's this team. They've never been in the World Cup before.
1: Yeah.
0: And they ended up tying Spain. Mm-hmm. And the goalie, you know, the goalie from Cape Verde, he's 40 years old, played out of his mind.
1: Did you see his mom said that when she knew it was happening that no soccer, what was it? No goal will be scored in his net or something to that effect.
0: All right. Well,
1: mom called it.
0: They scored two yesterday against them, but his team scored two as well. So they're not out of this thing. They are not ruled out of it.
1: It was a draw. And that's right. Now, wasn't the people they played yesterday or whatever, weren't they like
0: Uruguay?
1: Weren't they like two-time champions?
2: Oh, a long time ago. Yeah, they were some of the first champions. Yeah.
1: Okay.
0: They were supposed to win yesterday, and they didn't.
1: I saw that headline.
0: But what I find interesting is like, so this goalie, he's 40 years old, and this guy is not like St. Pete Beach 40 where you're still, there's no... The skin is still great. You got a good... My man is a weathered 40. Like, this is island off the coast of Africa without the internet.
2: Yeah,
0: like
2: yeah.
0: 40 years old, right? So he made history, the World Cup. Before the World Cup started, this guy had 50,000 Instagram followers. He now has 15.4 million.
2: Oh, wow.
1: Good for him.
0: In less than 2 weeks.
2: Oh, man.
0: He went from 50,000. Now, do with that what you will. I'm guessing, you know, he's going to be getting endorsements and,
1: sure,
0: you know, out the ass. By the way, he now has more Instagram followers than every Major League Baseball player.
2: What?
0: Than every NHL hockey player. And the only player in the NFL that has more followers on Instagram than him, Odell Beckham Jr., at 16.5.
1: How is he still got? I mean, that's a random, that's weird. I feel like there's more relevant. I don't know.
0: How about that?
2: That's insane.
0: That's crazy.
2: Good
0: right?
2: for him. He's going to get, like you said, a lot of endorsements coming through.
0: That's what I'm saying. Yeah. I hope so.
1: Is that what comes normally from a World Cup? Because I feel like, I don't know why.
0: From any big sporting event, right?
2: Yeah.
1: I guess.
0: Think about it. You win the MVP in the Super Bowl and you're going to Disney World.
1: Yeah, but that's what I'm
0: saying.
1: And
0: that's just one.
1: That's USA stuff. I'm saying, is this, because it's held in the Americas, is it even more so?
0: The spotlight is on them.
2: Yeah.
1: I feel like.
2: It's a bigger spotlight than some World Cups, I would say, just because, like you said, it's over here.
1: Yeah. I feel like it is. And I feel like the fans of the Cape Verde, did you say? Those fans are losing their minds, and rightfully so. But they are losing their crap.
2: And they're training right here.
1: I know, I saw that.
0: Yeah, they're in Tampa.
1: Yeah.
0: There was Fox 13 did a whole thing on this guy yesterday.
2: Yeah, we pass the fields every day when we go home, Monica.
1: That's so cool.
2: It's the one by the Wawa.
1: Oh.
2: You know those little like flat turf fields over there?
1: Yeah,
2: that's where Mike O said they're training, at the Rowdy's training facility.
1: Oh, I thought it was the Rowdy's. Oh, I know exactly where that is. Part of me wants to go get some, you know, I mean, just, you know, check them out.
2: Yeah.
0: You'll love this, Monica.
1: I love an underdog.
0: Yeah, he now has the same amount of Instagram followers as Tom Brady.
2: Oh, there you go.
1: He's got to get one more.
0: I'm sure it'll happen.
2: Well, you got to give him the follow then.
1: I will.
2: Yeah, you got to follow him now.
1: I will do my part.
0: He is under Vozinha, V-O-Z-I-N-H-A.
1: V-O-Z. My entire V-O-Z, say it again.
0: I-N-H-A.
1: There it is. It comes right up. I'm following him. My entire... I'll go on Instagram is musical theater because the Jimmy Awards are tonight and my niece.
2: The Jimmy Awards.
1: I told you that my high school musical theater niece is, it's a big competition. They're performing on a Broadway stage. Anyway, so I'm following.
2: Oh, yeah. She's like one selected out of whatever.
1: A million. She's one girl of the entire state of Iowa that was chosen. But it's tonight. So all my feed is musical theater crap. Now I'm going to have World Cup stuff. So thank you.
0: The majority of my feed is World
2: Chance?
0: Cup. Chance?
2: I would say. From other countries?
1: I have the Mexico one.
0: I sent you guys like three in a row.
2: Yeah. That's
0: the Norwegians are in New York City and they, when I tell you thousands, I mean thousands of them sitting down in the middle of Times Square and doing that row thing.
2: That row thing's awesome.
1: I saw that whole thing and it said, I saw a thing that said, imagine trying to go to whatever, the Fiddler on the Roof or whatever.
0: Right. Because they have big parts of Times Square, like just for pedestrian traffic. And there was like this weekly yoga class that always happens in the middle of Times Square. And they were not ready for the Norwegians. The Norwegians are all sitting there watching them do yoga, and they're chanting along to the yoga stretches. Like it's just been, so much fun, and we're really just in the beginnings of it.
1: And that's what I didn't fully comprehend. I knew it was going until like late July or mid-July or what. I just didn't fully understand like I feel like we've watched a whole when we're almost done and we're just out of the group round.
2: Scratching the surface.
0: Yeah. There's an angle to this World Cup that's never been there before, which is what we were talking about earlier. It's the international visitors' new view on America.
2: Yeah, on Western civilization
1: America,
2: and stuff.
1: Yeah.
0: On the people of America.
1: And the culture
0: yeah,
1: of
0: take
1: us.
0: Out the politics, yeah, yeah. nothing yeah. to do yeah. with that. How they're being treated. You know, and all the cities. Boston apparently outdid themselves. New York was getting knocked because, you know, the waitresses and all complaining. You got to realize Europeans don't do tipping usually. But in Boston, the Scots, the Tartan Army, they were just throwing money around like it was. But in New York, apparently, they were complaining they weren't getting tips.
1: This to me says that ultimately, at the bottom of it all, we all have that USA pride. Like, there's no way. Boston, yeah. you know, is doing this because they want to represent yeah. the United States of America well.
2: Yeah. So we just need better chance, though. Because, like, I saw the video, like you said, the Norwegian guys have that. The English yeah. people have their chance, the British. And then there was this video these guys made where they did all that. And then they go, and then there's America, and we're like, be aggressive. Yeah. Be aggressive. Give me a D.
0: Like, did you see the one I sent you with the Pulisic chant where he scores with his D?
2: No. Oh.
0: Did I think I sent it to you. Either that or it came after the third one I sent you and I said I promised I wouldn't send anymore.
2: No, I'm going to watch that one in the break.
0: it's the last one I sent you. Okay, last one. I'll stop now. I wrote after that. Yeah, you can't put that sound on.
1: You are sending Instagram reels like a millennial, an elder millennial.
0: And I am and I'm posting them to my Facebook. I mean to my stories because I just want I don't know.
1: It took the World Cup to get you on social media. I'm not asking questions. You do what you want to do.
0: It took the World Cup in America and foreigners understanding that what they're being fed through the media isn't really what this place is about. You know, isn't the people. It doesn't represent the people. The politics, the this, the ice, blah, blah, blah, blah. Okay. But that's not the people here. The people here just want to have, you know, everybody's cool, you know, and everybody's welcoming and everybody's having a good time and people are getting invited into strangers' homes. Like, nobody was expecting that when they traveled here. So I just try to get the sunshine and rainbows out there, Monifa.
1: It sounds just like you.
0: Be right back.
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0: JP, Monica Tizzy, 102.5 The Bone, Real Raw Radio. Just got a little, we'll get to Dead Guy in about a half hour. 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The phone number. We just got some breaking news during the commercial break that music legend Clive Davis just passed away. Clive Davis, if you don't know, the reason I'm playing Aerosmith is my man, in the beginning of his career, he was a lawyer. For some reason, like, he was a lawyer and he was working for one of the record labels. He was working for Columbia, I believe. And then ended up in as like a talent guy. And he is responsible for, and the list is long. Janis Joplin, Bruce Springsteen, Aerosmith, Santana, Billy Joel, Chicago, Earth, Wind & Fire, and Pink Floyd. That's just the 60s into the 70s with Columbia. Then he starts Arista Records. Whitney Houston, Barry Manilow. He brought and fired Aretha Franklin's career back up again. Kenny G, The Grateful Dead. Alicia Keys, Jennifer Hudson, Kelly Clarkson, Rod Stewart. All of them are him.
1: Heavy hitter.
0: And then he started other labels and, you know, big takeoffs from there, but he had people underneath him and they were doing all that stuff. This dude is clearly, by a mile, responsible for everything you've heard on the radio for basically your entire life.
1: And not just your little one, like all the heavy hitters you heard your whole life.
0: Right, there's some smaller ones too. Rock, pop. I mean, Whitney alone.
1: What? How old was he and what did he die of?
0: It just popped up. Give me one second.
1: I suppose I could Google that myself.
0: Hold on. Yeah, but it's a good question. It literally just popped up as I was pressing, as I was getting ready to come back.
1: 94, it says. Dies at 94.
0: He was in the hospital recently.
1: Okay.
0: Respiratory problems. Following a recent hospitalization for respiratory problems.
1: Now.
0: Legend.
1: Well, absolute legend. Zero question. We can all get on the same page there. I just wonder if, is that, how does one, if he was a lawyer, I didn't realize that. Are people born with that ability to say that person's going
0: to
1: be a star or
0: to hear?
1: Pull a diamond out of the rough type of situation? You know,
0: I mean,
1: how does one have that ability? Because, I mean, listen, enough, everybody, we can all do a fluke. I can like someone and be like, oh, they're going to be the biggest and then end up that way. This man could literally predict the future.
0: This came out a few years ago. It's actually almost 10 years old at this point, but go on Netflix. There is a documentary called The Soundtrack of Our Lives, Clive Davis. And everything you need to know about Clive is in that thing. And you just sit there and be like, dude, how did one dude do all this?
1: And then
0: halfway through it, he comes out as bisexual.
1: Oh, is he? I didn't know
0: that
1: either.
0: He had like a marriage or two marriages that didn't work out. And he's like, why am I limiting my love to just one sex? And he came out as bisexual. And nobody was like, whatever.
1: You know? Who cares? Keep making the hits, sir.
0: Just keep bringing us money. Keep bringing us money.
1: Good for him not having to. Because some people of that generation feel the need to stay hidden in the closet because that's just how they were raised or whatever. And then they live a life in the closet their whole lives and nobody ever knows. And that would suck. So
0: ready
1: the fact
0: this?
1: That he was brave enough to do that, I absolutely love.
0: Would you like to guess? Now, remember, this guy never performed a song, never wrote a song, never put out an album himself. He was just responsible for finding and nurturing and getting the most out of his talent. Mm-hmm. Want to guess his net worth when he died?
1: Oh, I think the word shillion is involved. 78.3 quadrillion.
2: 600 million.
0: It's
2: 800 million.
0: Between $850 and $900 million. And he never performed.
1: I mean, he had, and that's what I'm getting at. Like, he had some sort of a gut feeling, I don't know what you call it, where he can find someone. I saw the movie, I Want to Dance with Somebody, with the Whitney Houston and all of that. And, you know, she was rough around the edges and she was gospel and all of that. But like obviously it's hard to dispute the voice. Clearly you have a good voice, but that's important.
0: That doesn't mean you're conformed. That doesn't mean you can captivate an audience.
1: Exactly.
0: That means, right.
1: And he knew how, he saw that in, like I said, gut feeling or whatever it is, talent, where he could make her who she was, and then she's clearly Whitney Houston, you know.
0: You got to watch this documentary because they go into the Whitney Houston thing about and how when they were making The Bodyguard, they were bastardizing one of her songs, and Clive wasn't having it at all, and he called, and he's getting on the director and the music and the movie producer, the whole deal, and then he got them to change it, and then the movie ended up being a huge success.
1: Wow. See? This Clive is what I'm Davis, saying. This is what
0: 94
1: I'm,
0: years old.
1: That's one example. That's one artist out of all of the top tier names that you
0: again, listed. Janis Joplin, Bruce Springsteen, Aerosmith, Santana. He was responsible for bringing Santana back with that album with Smooth on it, where he had all the other.
1: That was genius, by the way. Like this genius. Old man that was in the 60s and 70s, who was very, very talented, an amazing guitar player and all of that. But how do you make that relevant and make people, young people, want to listen to it?
0: Right.
1: Boom. Boom.
0: He did it with Aretha Franklin, too, with George Michael. Knew You Were Waiting.
1: Oh, I love that song.
0: He's the one who, he had signed Aretha, clearly on the tail end of her career.
1: Love that song.
0: And put those two together and boom, gone.
1: Can you imagine what, I mean, you got to have more than one, I guess.
0: He made a saxophone player. No lyrics, no, the Kenny G. He launched Kenny G.
1: Yeah.
0: Now, find me a person who can't spot Kenny G out of a lineup.
1: I know. Well,
0: except
1: it's
0: for
1: the
0: Disney,
1: hair.
0: You probably can't.
1: It's the hair. That's smart to
0: have
1: a little.
0: But he made him a household. He made him a household name. Everybody knows who he is.
1: Yeah, for sure. Can you imagine? And I imagine you have to have more than one. The people that are going to be at this funeral, like who shows up?
0: It's a who's who.
1: Yeah, for this funeral, like I can't imagine. Again, do you have like a private one with your family so you're not just dealing with TMZ and helicopters and nonsense?
0: Or do they do it at the, you know, is it somewhere like, you know, he was a New York guy, I think, till the end. I could be wrong, but even if, okay, so if it's at Madison Square Garden or if it's at LA, if it's at the Forum or some, you know, wherever the Lakers play, it's, you have no choice. You have to.
1: Yeah.
0: You have to, because it's the only way you can secure it. You can't just have this at some church.
1: There's going to be some overflow. A little bit of overflow.
0: There's no way.
1: Oh, that's
0: this guy, you know what? He's a guy who added to our lives.
1: Yeah.
0: Just by doing his job and following his gut and listening to his ear.
1: And that's what I'm saying. Like his ear, it's his gut. It's some... some quality that only so many people have, and he had it, and thank God he shared it and didn't. What if he had just been a lawyer his whole life, and we would, what do we have these same
0: right.
1: people? What I mean,
0: he would have been doing divorces or DUI attorneys or something like that. Diz, you know who he is?
2: Clive Davis?
0: Yeah.
2: Yeah, of course.
0: Oh, okay.
2: Yeah, of course. I followed a lot of the old music legends. He's talked about in all those documentaries.
0: Everything.
2: Yeah, of course.
0: Yeah, and he was close with Diddy. Now the question is, how close? Dun, dun, dun.
2: Yeah, explains the bisexuality.
1: Diddy? Oh, no.
0: It sure would.
1: Yeah. Let's not besmirch the name of a man who just passed away.
0: Yo.
2: That was
0: you
2: the
0: think
2: one
0: Clive
2: religious.
0: Went down on Diddy?
1: All right, respect. Or
0: vice versa?
1: Respect.
0: You think they did the position that they did that position with the number in it?
2: I think, yeah. Yep.
1: 74?
2: Yep. I definitely think so.
0: He seems even if it was in the last 20 years, which would probably be when it would have happened, Clive would have been 74 years old if it was 20 years ago.
2: I don't know about that then.
0: Yep.
1: That's some old. But you know what? Listen, that's if there's going to be kinks, and I'm not kink shaming, if people want baby oil in different positions and weird stuff, maybe old man fits in there somewhere. Saggy balls.
2: Hope not. It's crazy.
1: Hey, if there's old lady porn, like, you know, if there's old lady fetishes, there could be old man fetishes.
2: I mean, sure.
0: You think? This is where, Monica, you and I disagree. Because I think women have a way higher bar when it comes to sex than dudes do. Do you know what I'm saying?
1: I mean, some women.
0: Like, dudes are whacking it to people's feet. There's no woman rubbing the man in the canoe with some guy with his hairy toes on OnlyFans.
1: Let's not put women on such a pedestal. I'm with you, and some women are like that. But also, some women, just money is their motivator, and they'll be with an old man just if there's money involved.
0: Like, right, but I'm talking about, you know, porn and sex and that kind of thing. That's, like, I'm talking about, you're talking about marrying for money. I understand that. Take that out of it.
1: Banging for money.
0: I'm talking about porn searches for women. They're not looking for old man balls. They're not looking for dudes with feet. They're not looking for any of that kind of stuff. Only dudes.
1: Maybe some people.
0: Like, women are not, you know, some guy's not on OnlyFans farting in jars and selling it to women.
2: That's true.
0: That's not happening. But.
2: Doesn't work that way.
0: Vice versa.
1: What is wrong with you?
0: There are dudes that are going on OnlyFans and buying jars of farts from girls.
1: That's embarrassing for you.
0: Of course
1: for,
0: it
1: like,
0: is.
1: Men in general.
2: Oh, yeah, we're
0: I know.
2: Yeah.
0: I've been saying
1: but,
0: it forever.
1: Like, be better.
0: You know,
1: be better. Don't
0: I
1: do that.
0: I am better. I'm not doing it. Don't yell at me.
2: Ugh. Yeah, it's not our thing.
1: Raise your
0: bar. I'm no freaky deaky.
1: I'm not lowering mine. Raise your bar, because that's gross.
2: Having said that, I think JP would buy a J-Lo one.
0: No.
2: He's lying.
0: No, I'm not lying.
1: You know what? You know what's
0: there's
1: gross
0: nothing
1: and
0: sexy
1: even worse?
0: About,
2: there is
0: there's nothing sexy
1: you know what
0: about
1: you
0: farts.
1: Would buy?
0: Funny? Yes. Sexy? No.
1: You would buy a used pair of panties like a perv.
2: Oh, of course.
0: Yes.
1: Sweated in, worked
2: that's
1: out.
2: Different.
1: After she worked out, had a tour, and she doesn't wash them and she just mails them to you. That's disgusting, perv.
2: Nah, now you're just kink shaming again.
1: It's all sweet.
0: Right.
1: It's all,
0: yeah, you are.
1: Yeah, I'm just,
0: I
1: I'm,
0: thought you weren't going to kink shame.
1: I'm
0: what happened?
1: Shaming you, sir, because that's disgusting.
0: Is it?
1: Smelly and sweaty, and well, it's got to smell bad.
2: Why?
1: Because sweat and yes. a body, BO, is not a good smell. Would you?
0: It really is.
1: Would you?
0: Pheromones.
2: Yes.
1: It's sweat.
0: It's pheromones.
1: Would
0: your
1: you?
0: Body releases this thing and people get turned on by it. You may not.
1: Would you wake up if you could one time all other prob you're disgusting right now. Calm down, because I think you're thinking of it and you might have a minor chub and that's gross.
0: No chub, but thinking about it.
1: would you if all paths were clear and you don't have to worry about anything, you could have sex with J-Lo, but it only would have to be when you woke up in the morning and she had morning breath. Like, she could,
0: fine.
1: She would only have morning breath, and
0: fine.
1: She'd be all on you, checking, JP.
0: Fine.
1: And that's disgusting. It's morning
0: fine.
1: Breath. All
0: fine.
1: No brushed
0: fine.
1: Teeth.
0: You're dude, crying. I do it with my wife, and she don't look like J-Lo. You know what I'm saying? Like, are you serious right now?
1: Okay, my bad.
0: I mean, I love my wife and all, and she doesn't have to be J-Lo, but I'm just saying. Breath is not the be-all, end-all.
1: It's just, that's, okay.
0: In the morning, you've never just rolled over in the morning and did it?
1: She said, oh, yeah.
0: Okay,
1: sure.
0: So then what are you talking about?
1: But there's usually a, like,
0: you think
1: you know,
0: your breath, what do you have, Listerine strips just under your pillow just in case?
1: Usually there's a little bit of something, something. Okay, excuse me real quick, and, you know. But also, what if she farts in the morning? Like, what if you're under
2: God,
1: the covers?
2: What are we doing?
1: Listen, I want
2: know.
1: Him to
0: why
1: think-
0: are you taking it off yeah. the rail? I got to play the music.
1: No, you can have sex with her, but only if she farts in the morning under the covers that you're in. But then when she's done farting, you guys can bang.
0: Fine. I'm in.
2: Oh.
0: We're still talking J-Lo, right?
1: Yes, she just had, like, Taco Bell. How do you get your wiener
2: doing?
1: Working?
2: What are we doing
0: I
2: here?
0: Don't know.
2: What are we doing here?
0: I don't know. I didn't bring it there. She did it. You're close. Hit her. Right back.
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0: 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We'll get the dead guy in the envelope in just a few minutes.
1: Hey, JP.
0: Hold on. Yes.
1: Can we go full on get off my lawn kids these days mode right now?
0: Any day of the week. I'm all in.
1: Why are you so excited about it?
0: I love a good get off my lawn story.
1: Well, here's, I saw this article. 22 teachers shared the, quote, basic skills students don't have anymore. Okay? And if any...
0: Don't have or don't need?
1: Don't have. Like, they just don't have these skills. And in my opinion, I'm afraid for this country if these are true. So this one is interesting. Kids are lacking basic computer and software skills. We think that young people are great with technology, but they're worse than they've ever been. Scrolling TikTok and posting on Snapchat are not the skills needed in today's workplace.
0: Meanwhile, my kids can do things on the computer that I have no idea how to do. I don't know how to do a spreadsheet. No way.
1: Yes, you do. A spreadsheet's just Excel. Like, you could do that.
0: I do not know how to use Excel. Do not. Have never needed to. Anytime I've had to do something with Excel, it was pre-set up, and I was able to just navigate around it. I never had to launch my own spreadsheet.
2: I'm on his side. I don't know how to use Excel and spreadsheets good. It's all math and stuff. You got to put formulas and stuff in.
1: But you're not doing the math. You're telling the computer to do the math for you.
2: Still confusing me. I'll get someone to do it.
0: Exactly.
1: You guys are these kids.
0: Fine.
1: You guys are these that's right. kids. Gen Alpha right here.
0: I love my lawn.
1: This one is weird. I have students in third, fourth, and fifth grade. So, like, fifth grade is like 12, right? Who don't know.
0: No. Yeah, about 11.
1: Who don't know their parents' phone numbers or their own addresses.
2: That's terrible.
0: Well, that's crazy.
2: Your own address is crazy.
1: You got to know where you live.
2: Parents' number, I can kind of get because, like, I know my mom's because she's had the same number forever. But, like, I don't know my pop's number. He's changed his number. Like, it's just, I'd have to go in my contacts.
0: I know my wife's. I know my daughter's. I don't know my son's.
1: Why?
0: But I know every phone number to every friend that I grew up with. I can tell you right now.
1: Really? Last four numbers of...
0: My friend Julie. 242935.
1: Well,
0: blank.
1: Let's not give the whole... The last four
0: It's not her phone number anymore.
1: The last four numbers of your one-legged doctor friend.
0: Not him. I can give you.
1: What about John of Chuck and John?
0: 254053. All right. Friend Anthony, 586559.
2: So I'll give you one crazier. I coach boys. They're U16 right now.
0: Okay.
2: We had tryouts. One kid, he's like, oh, I don't know my mom's number. Okay. I was like, I get it. Go get your phone. Figure out her number. He gets the number, and I go, what's her name? And he goes, my mom. I go, yeah. He goes, and he says her name. I go, how do you spell it? He goes, I don't know. I go, you don't know how to spell your own mom's name? Is insane to me.
0: Now, let me ask you a question.
2: Yeah.
1: That's weird.
0: Do you want that kid on your team?
2: No.
0: Because that's too stupid.
2: It's dumb. It's like you're lazy and dumb. You never thought, oh, I don't know my mom's name. Probably should learn how to spell it.
0: You should probably, did he know what it, like, could you figure out how to spell it?
2: No, but that's different. That's only because, like, it was like a Spanish name. It was like, let's say it's not this, but it was like Consuela. Like, I don't.
0: That's the name I had in my head. Dizzy.
1: Racist.
0: I was just about to say Consuela. I swear to God.
1: Why would you say Consuela?
0: I don't know. It's just a name that popped in my head. He said Spanish name and Consuela popped in my head. I have no idea why. There are you could have said Maria.
2: Yeah.
0: You could have said a million. Paula, you talked about before.
2: Yeah.
0: Could have said anything.
2: Mm-hmm.
0: Love it.
2: That's my boy right there.
0: There it is.
2: My boy right there.
0: That's it. In the pocket.
1: No.
0: Hola, Casuela. ¿Cómo está?
1: Why is it to be proud of? Why are we proud of
2: that? What were you thinking?
0: How about this?
1: I didn't know. I don't know what a Spanish
2: name is. Don't get mad because you just bond with us.
1: Monica?
0: Just be happy that but that's like eighth generation already in the United States. That's a white girl name.
2: Yeah.
0: I'm being honest.
2: That's true.
1: It is not. My Spanish teacher called me Monica. In fact, to the point where, you know how everybody picks a name when you're in Spanish class, you get to be someone, a Spanish name for the class?
2: Oh, you do?
1: Class? Oh, yeah. I
2: never took Spanish. That's
1: who
2: awesome.
1: Were you, JP?
0: We didn't do that.
2: Yeah,
0: I mean, it would be Juan.
2: Yeah, it would be Juan.
1: No, but that's Juan. The thing. You pick, like, I wanted to be Raquel, and everybody picked a different name. And my Spanish...
0: That's a stripper name. That's not a Mexican girl name.
2: Yeah, what is going on?
1: I'll be a Mexican stripper. But my stupid teacher, Mrs. Marino, would refuse. She's like, no, your name is Monica. It's already Hispanic, so we're calling you Monica. I'm like, no, but I want a different name like everybody else. So from Mrs. Marina, who taught Spanish, Monica is already a Spanish name. So,
0: well, you know what? You could be right, because the white girl Monica that I grew up with, her last name is Martinez.
1: Thank you for not saying Martinez. That would have,
2: who says Martinez?
0: Who does that?
2: I've never heard anyone say that.
1: I've heard that so way too much in my life.
2: Martinez?
1: Yes, it's embarrassing and awful and honestly feels a little racist.
2: That sounds like if like your name is Smith and you're like, don't call me Smythe. Like, no one says that. No one says that.
1: Martinez is deaf. Trust me when I tell you, definitely a thing.
2: Martinez.
1: This one is, I teach high school and my students don't know that if you buy something on credit, you have to pay it back.
0: Yeah, my daughter just got her first credit card. I said to her, I said, you got to put something on there and pay it every month. That's it. Don't use it for anything else if you don't have to.
1: Did you tell her to pay it in full every month? Or
0: pay it in full every month. Oh. I go, how much of a credit limit did she give you? She goes, did they give you? She said, $1,300. I said, okay. You can't do too much damage with
1: $1,300. Why didn't you start off with the $500 like the rest of us?
0: That's all. Yeah. I started off with $2,500. I signed up for a credit card on college campus my freshman year.
2: Hell yeah.
0: I had no idea what I was doing. Uh-huh. I maxed that bitch out in no time.
1: That's not smart.
0: Because I was never taught about it.
2: Yeah.
0: What they should be learning in these goddamn schools is financial responsibility and, you know, the consequences. Like, you should be learning about that in school.
1: I think it's important to be able to pay. Like, okay, so if $1,300 for credit, I think it's cool for her to charge $200, $300, pay $50 for a few months. Like, in my opinion, just to kind of build the credit, show that you can pay it off. Like, that.
0: But you're better off paying that, like, not using it that way and paying it every month, because now you're making interest payments for no reason.
1: I understand that, but you also have to prove that you can pay something back. You don't need to charge $1,300, pay it back. Just charge $200, take 4 months to pay it off. $50, $50, $50, and then whatever little, depending, I'm assuming her.
0: But it's not $50, $50. It's $50 plus interest.
1: I know, but what's a dollar or two?
0: And like, now, but as it goes on, that interest is getting bigger and bigger and bigger.
1: But not your balance is getting lower. So if it's 200, I pay 55. That's a high interest rate. I don't know why it would be $5.
0: No, your girl math is busted, lady.
1: No. But then I'm proving to the credit people that I can charge and then pay back.
0: Or you can prove to them that you charge and pay it back in full every month, which is not what they want, but it definitely helps your credit score.
1: I also think... I mean, listen, there's nothing wrong with paying it back in full at all. If I'm her, then she's just never going to buy anything over $100?
0: Until she gets, you know, she's making more money and is responsible for that whole thing. I just told her, I said, listen, just take something small that's every single month and just put that on there and pay that every month. Pay it every month.
1: Will she listen to you? Like, what are the odds? Like, will she listen to you in the beginning and then?
0: She's cheap. But she's not cheap. She's definitely scared of getting behind the eight ball with the credit card. She does not want this credit card.
1: Why'd she get it?
0: Because it's time she starts building a credit.
1: True. Facts.
0: She's of that age. Tiffany on line one. Hey, Tiffany.
3: Hi.
0: Hey.
3: Hey.
0: Hey.
3: I teach 6th, 7th, and 8th grade. So I was hearing some of the things you guys were saying about skills that they don't have. And I can tell you it's 100% correct. They don't know how to type on a computer. They don't know how to access Word or what to do in Word, copy and paste, all those simple skills that we learned. They have no clue. But the scarier ones are that they don't know their address.
0: So my question for you, Tiffany, is why aren't the schools teaching them anymore?
3: So we do, and I actually run a computer lab, so I get to teach them all those skills, which is how I know they don't have them. The problem is, you know, not trying to get into, you know, anything political or divisive, but parents are working more.
0: Mm-hmm.
3: There's less learning going on in the home. Mm-hmm. And so we're trying to make up the gaps in school, and we can't cover everything.
0: Right. But I would figure that kind of computer literacy, since our entire world is based on computers, that computer literacy would be part of the curriculum.
3: But it's not, though.
0: Yeah, well,
3: everything's
0: that's a question.
3: On your cell phone now.
0: Right, but what do you mean?
3: On your cell phone or on your tablet. I mean, we're not using computers like we used to use computers. Let's be honest.
2: Oh, yeah. That's what she's saying.
1: Yeah.
0: I feel like this is not the first time that's coming up on the show.
3: Probably not, because it is an issue. But I mean, aside from that, they don't know their addresses.
1: That's
3: they don't know what a
1: crazy
3: zip code is.
1: How do they expect
3: they
1: to
3: don't
1: live?
3: Know their parents' last names?
2: Wait, what?
3: Like, they don't know their mom's
2: Their maiden last name. Okay.
3: Like their mom's current last name.
2: wouldn't that be their last name?
3: Not necessarily.
2: Okay. Okay.
0: Oh.
3: If they're remarried or they're whatever, they don't know last name. They don't know how to spell the first name if they know what the first name is.
1: Yeah. How much?
2: That's really on their slutty mom, if anything.
0: God, we are all going to be speaking Mandarin in no time.
3: I am not here to judge.
0: Yeah. I am.
3: But yeah, I mean, they are, well, yeah, they don't, they really seriously don't know a lot of stuff. They don't understand credit. They don't understand, you know, I had a working knowledge of paying bills. They have no clue.
0: Yeah, I had, we learned how to write, I mean, obviously Sign of the Times, but we learned how to write checks in sixth grade.
1: Yeah, same. In seventh grade.
0: Right?
3: And that stuff was part of the curriculum. And I have kids who take a financial literacy class, and they're like, what's a check?
1: Well.
3: Because you learn how to write a check in that class, and they have no clue. Like, they have not a clue.
0: Yeah, now they're just Venmo, Zelle, and everything else. If they even know about that.
3: They don't know how to address an envelope.
2: Oh, man.
0: I'm starting to feel pretty good about myself.
2: Hell yeah.
3: You're really like ahead of all the middle schoolers and high schoolers.
1: Except
3: like,
1: they don't know
3: write in cursive, they can't read it.
0: No, I mean, I'm feeling good about my parenting. My kids know all that stuff.
1: And that's what it comes down to. Well, I want to blame the kids, but the parents ain't teaching them.
0: The parents and the schools. It's everything.
3: No, and I remember when my kids were little, I mean, they're all adults now, but when they were little, when they were, you know, could speak fluently, they knew our address, our phone number, our first and last name, because if they got lost, they needed to be able to tell somebody who we were and how to get a hold of us.
0: Right, but now nobody gets lost, they have their phone, they find their way out of it.
3: And you got Life 360, so you're just tracking them everywhere and you can get directions to them.
0: There is that. There is that.
3: When they're not turning it off. Because they can figure out how to do that, but not type.
1: Right?
0: Appreciate you, Tiffany. Thanks for the call. Randy, line two, and then we'll get the dead guy. What's up, Randy?
4: Yeah, how about us old folks who never learned any of that stuff because they didn't have computers when we were kids? I don't know if it's screenshot or copy paste, blah, blah, blah. But like you said, many of the kids we got don't even know cursive anymore. Mm. That's crazy.
1: Yeah.
0: I know. My kids do, thank God.
1: Yeah, they should.
4: And I got a grandson who's being homeschooled. He's 10 now, and I'm terrified he's going to be homeschooled, and I'm thrilled he's being homeschooled. He is heads and shoulders above every 10-year-old around him, by and far.
0: That's cool.
1: That's switched.
4: He's doing a great job.
0: But thanks, Randy. Good for him.
1: That's switched.
0: That's great.
1: It used to be the other way around, you know?
0: I know. It used to be the homeschool kids with weirdos.
2: Hell yeah.
0: And now all of a sudden, post-COVID, there's a lot of parents going, you know what?
1: Yeah.
0: I'm kind of feeling like my kids are getting better off if I'm doing it and it's one-on-one and, you know, we're getting all the work. I mean, they get a curriculum. They still have to go through it. So
2: isn't it funny how you did treat the homeschool kids differently? You're like, this is weird. It's not hanging out with our crew.
0: I don't think we had any homeschool. I don't think we did. If we did, I don't know who they are.
2: We had one, we all knew the family around because they were Mormons. They had moved from, wherever they were. They had, 8, 9 kids. They homeschooled them, and they traveled in, a big van. I'm like, those weirdos. I'm not hanging out with them. They're not allowed to come play kickball with us.
0: That's like a reality show waiting to happen.
2: Yeah.
0: All right, dead guy in the envelope. Mm. Today, we have an actor. This guy had a very long career, worked right up till he died. White guy, American guy, like I said, long-ass career. Started there. Monifa.
1: Did this long-ass career start in the 1960s?
0: It didn't start the 60s, but it was alive in the 60s.
2: Did he die today?
0: No.
2: Oh, okay.
0: Clive Davis was not an actor.
2: Oh, okay. True, he didn't act.
0: He said he was an actor.
2: Yeah.
0: White American guy. Actor, long career, his career was going in the 60s, but that's not when it started. It started actually before that and went right up to when he died. He definitely is known, he's done the funny and he's done the serious. He's done the TV, he's done the movies. I would go the movie route personally. I think that'll get you there faster. 800-771-1025. Now, you ask yes or no questions. You ask a question and you get a yes, you get to go again. If you get a no, we move on to the next call. Take the clues, put them together, win fantastic prizes. It is a dead guy in the envelope, 1025 The Bone, Real Raw Radio, your yes and no questions when we come back.
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9: And now, back to JP.
10: It's JB. It's Dead Guy in the Envelope. 800-771-1025. The clues that you have so far, they are, you have a white American actor. He had a very long career. He was definitely acting in the 60s as well as before that. He acted right up until his death. He's done movies. He's done television. I think that the movies are definitely what will stand out the most. All right. Now you call with your yes or no questions. Let's go with Tyler on line one. Go ahead, buddy.
11: Did he die after 2010?
10: Yes.
11: Is it James Gardner?
10: No. Julian, line two. Let's go with Jonathan, line eight.
12: Does that feel like a middle finger? Because
13: the movie Gone in 60 Seconds.
10: No, it was not. JR.
12: Wait, I don't have my thing up. What line?
10: Line seven, I'm sorry.
14: Hello, was he known to smoke cigars?
10: I don't think he was known for it. I think he's definitely played a role where he did it, but

0: he's not known as a cigar smoker, so I'm going to go with that. Let's do Brandon, line six.
1: How are y'all doing today?
0: Good. How are you?
1: Good. Was he a childhood actor as well?
0: No.
2: No.
0: Let's do Adam, line three.
3: Did he play Grumpy Old Men?
0: No.
2: Was he old when he died? Like, everybody's guessing old people.
0: Define old.
2: Over 80.
0: Yes.
2: Okay.
0: He was over 80. Let's do Julian, line two.
4: Did he die in 2020?
0: No. He did not die in 2020. Brandon, line six.
1: Was he white?
0: Yes, I said that. You don't even get a ding.
1: Oh. Did he die in 2014?
0: No.
2: Maybe instead of guessing the year he died, maybe try to narrow down the other stuff.
0: Viking guy, line five.
5: Hey, good afternoon. Another good show, JP.
0: Thank you.
2: did he say not a good show?
5: Did the guy star in a movie called Ben-Hur?
0: No. He was not in Ben-Hur. Let's go Michael, line four.
6: Hey, buddy. Was he very short?
0: No. Who are you thinking, though?
6: George Burns.
0: No, it's not George Burns. No. Let's do... where are we? Tyler, line eight.
7: Did this guy die in 2015?
0: No. He did not die in 2015. Tom, line one.
8: Hey, JP.
0: Hey.
8: Hey, JP. Did he play in Hoosiers?
0: No. He was not in Hoosiers. Jennifer, line two. Excuse me.
9: Hello.
0: Hello.
9: Was he born in the 30s?
0: Yes.
2: Wow.
0: He was born in the 30s.
9: Is it Robert Duvall?
0: It is not.
2: Is Robert Duvall born in the 1930s? Holy crap.
0: My father was born in 1938.
2: What?
0: He died at 86.
2: Why
0: this guy died
2: like...
0: before my father did, and he was in his 80s.
2: Okay. Math.
0: Yeah. I'm pretty good at it. Mm-hmm. I'm just kidding. I'm really not. Brandon, line four. Excuse me.
1: Hi.
0: Hi.
1: Did he play in the French Connection in Superman?
0: Nope. Julian, line three.
4: Did he die in 2014?
0: No. Chris, line five.
10: Was he in Edward Scissorhands?
0: No. Gene, line one.
11: Yeah, was he in the Dirty Dozen?
0: No. Monica, you want to do nerd notes?
2: Oh, as a matter of fact.

0: That last nice. Nerd Notes gets me every time.
1: I like the way they made receipts line with rhyme with reach.
0: I know.
1: That was nice.
0: Good going, AI. We have a white American actor who had a very long career and worked up to when he even died. He did some TV, but we'll know him best from the movies. He was alive in the 1960s, but that's not where his career started. He was born in the 1930s. Not a childhood actor. He died after 2010 and over the age of 80. And he wasn't very short.
1: No. Chris, line 8.
0: Oh, sorry. That's my fault.
1: I'm sorry. What was that?
2: Was he in the movie Misery?
1: No. Tyler, line 7.
3: Did he die in 2019?
1: No. Ryan, line 5.
2: Was he in a James Bond movie?
1: No. Don, line 4.
4: Was he born in 2012?
1: Was he born in 2012?
4: I'm sorry. I said that.
1: Yeah, he didn't die in 2012 either. Jake, line 3.
5: Did he die tragically in his home?
1: It doesn't say where he died. So
5: was it Gene Hackman?
1: No. Not Gene Hackman. Scotty, line 2.
6: Did he have a child who was also an actor?
1: Yes.
0: Oh.
6: Is it Kirk Douglas?
1: It is not.
0: Oh.
1: Kirk Douglas. Donnie, line 7.
7: Was he part of the Rat Pack?
1: No. Tim, line 5. Go ahead, Tim.
8: Did he play movies with Tom Cruise?
1: I don't think so. I'm not seeing it. I'm going to go no on that one. If I'm wrong, you can yell at me later. I don't think I'm wrong, though. Where are we? Let's do Tyler, line 3.
3: Did he die in 2016?
1: No. That's it from Tyler today. That was a few times he got through.
0: That's it from Tyler today.
1: Mitch, line 4.
0: I don't even remember what he guessed.
9: Yeah, did this guy play Don Corleone?
1: No. Cheryl, line 1.
10: Was he in The Sopranos?
1: He what? The Sopranos. No.
10: He was not in
1: The Sopranos.
0: That hurt.
1: He was not in The Sopranos. I will help you here. He did have a child that was also an actor.
0: Yeah.
1: But it was not a son. He had a daughter that was an actor.
0: Oh.
1: See if that helps you a little bit.
0: People went straight up sexist there, just assuming it's a man.
1: They sure did.
0: Mm-hmm.
1: Let's do Chris, line 7.
9: Hey, was he in a flick called Who's Afraid of Virginia Woolf?
1: No.
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24: 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This is Captain Zach Sturm. I've got co-host Gray Birchall.
1: What's up?
24: And we are joined with our good friend, Mr. Don Mitchell from Lithium Battery Power. How are you doing, Don?
25: Morning. Tired. Long week.
24: Long week.
25: RV show, boat show.
24: Oh, man. You've been all over the place. And that's one thing that we definitely want to talk to you all about, because the boat show, not only are our friends from Lithium Battery Power there this weekend, but we also have Master Engine Center, Suzuki Repower, yep, is out there too, and Suzuki themselves are out there. It's a really, you know, a lot of fantastic folks. Our friends from Boiling Point Contender will be there. And again, the show itself is really cool because the exhibits and the booths and everything, it's really worth the admission fee, which I think is only like $10 or $20, something like that.
2: It's not super expensive.
24: No, it's not bad at all.
2: It's about comparable to Monster Jam.
24: You get Monster Jam.
2: Yeah.
24: I think Don's got a couple of those trucks.
2: Yeah. Yeah.
25: I need them to get in and be able to get in comfortably.
24: I know, yeah. Right? Yeah. If you don't know, so I'm the Don is, what are you like, 6'5"?
25: 6'5", 260.
24: 6'5", yeah.
2: Yeah.
24: Yeah, Don likes a big truck for good reason. But yeah, the price of admission is really good at the boat show. And the one thing to look at, you're going to get so much swag and free stuff that you really are going to offset your cost as far as the value there. Because
2: that's true. Everybody is giving stuff away. Every time you go around somebody's booth, they've got something for you to have. So
24: yeah. And it's a good show too. Go ahead.
2: Yeah, I was going to say some of them even might have a beer for you.
24: They actually might.
25: Is a Kettle One that's always set up down there at the end, kind of before you make the left to come down the docks. They've always got free samples down there. They're
24: really?
2: No, I didn't realize
25: drinking
2: that.
25: Drinking a bottle, yeah, whatever that. They got a couple of mixed.
2: I can't drink vodka.
25: I've seen you drink plenty of
2: something. Yeah, I've drink, you know, beers and bourbon.
24: Beers and bourbon
2: and rum.
24: And rum. Yeah, those are Gray Birchall's go-tos. But if you ever want to give him a gift, give him a bottle.
2: Yeah, I'd prefer I'd rather have a box of golf balls or something. Yeah.
25: I found a liquor store the other day, had two bottles of Blanton's in stock.
24: You're
2: kidding. How much was it?
25: I think it was two for $2.23, so it wasn't too bad.
24: Wow.
2: I remember when it used to be like 55, 60 bucks a bottle. Those days are way over. But
25: 20 years ago.
24: Yeah.
25: Maybe not that long ago. But
2: no, it was like 10 years ago.
25: Before the bourbon
2: yeah,
25: boom.
2: Bourbon really took off, and it's kind of weird.
24: Pappy Van Winkle's, you know, through the
25: $15,000 a bottle for one of them.
24: Yeah. It's absolutely
2: bourbon
24: crazy.
2: Used to be like the mediocre, you know, whiskey.
25: Yeah.
2: You know? So,
24: well, we're sure some of you have bourbon in your coffee right now on this beautiful Saturday morning because, you know, if you're out there fishing or working on a Saturday, you know, well, I was going to say probably not a lot of people have bourbon in their coffee. It's
25: bourbon in their cup, just no coffee.
24: Yeah, I think that's more of a thing that like fifth grade teachers do
2: in
24: movies.
2: It's 6 a.m., Zach. You know?
24: You know?
2: I don't know. Yeah, you got bourbon in your. If you're drinking bourbon right now, I'm worried about you.
24: I don't think I could pull it off.
2: Yeah,
24: you know, I'm happy to have.
25: I fish and I've seen some things. That's all I'm going to say.
24: Yeah. Now, yeah. Hey, there's no question about it. If we're out offshore, you know, it was kind of fun with Brian Ruby the other day. We did have that little flask that had some Buffalo Trace in there. Everybody took a little swig of that, which was fun. But guys, let's talk about that trip because it really was a fantastic outing getting with Captain Brian Ruby, Saltwater Cowboy, Offshore Charters. And, you know, we did some filming and, you know, we've been doing some filming with him for a very long time. We filmed the King of the Beach special with him that I know LBP is going to be rolling it out in the near future, maybe a couple months or something like that. What do you think, Don?
25: Probably a week, about 2 weeks, I'm thinking.
24: Oh, wow.
25: It should pop out.
24: Okay, cool.
25: We just had a great show with Josh Calhoun with Emerald Coast.
24: Wow.
25: He also has, oh, man, embarrassed to forget it. He's got a show on TV as well. But
24: Very great
25: family. Him and his wife own the charter business. They own a bait shop. They own a little putt-putt golf. All up there in Fort Walton Beach. Great people.
24: That's awesome. I mean, Gray, a bait shop and, you know, a mini golf course. Gray would be in hog heaven right there.
2: Real golf course. We need a real golf course.
24: Real golf course. Those are usually a little bit more expensive, I would imagine, than a mini golf course. But, hey, there's dreaming big and, you know, delivering on it. We have, you know, kind of a recap from our trip with Brian Ruby the other day. Caught a bunch of hogfish. Tons of hogfish. They're definitely out there. And we'd recommend that if you all are out, you know, in between 50 and 80 feet right now, the hogfish bite is fantastic. What we were pretty much using is live shrimp. Live shrimp are obviously going to catch you pretty much everything that's out there in the Gulf. But what we like to do is we'll find a rock that has, you know, grunts and porgies. And once you kind of find that area, you're going to have a really good chance of catching hogfish, even though you probably are going to have to go through a whole bunch of grunts initially. But
25: ours wasn't too bad. Will we catch two grunts before we start catching the hogs?
2: Yeah, we didn't catch a ton of grunts.
25: They all came from one side of the boat and majority from one fishing pole. I'm not going to mention any names because I don't want them to brag.
24: There you go. Gray was slaying hogfish. I mean, it was pretty impressive. You kind of put on a clinic there the other day.
2: There's a certain feel that I think I've acquired over
24: time.
2: He's
24: so modest.
2: No, it's pretty basic. But what I like to do for a hogfish, and I think this is important for people that are trying to catch their first hogfish, or you know, and it took me a long time to figure this out. But you want to let your weight and hook go down slowly, your rig go down slowly, and you want to be in a situation where, if you're using a knocker rig, which is what I like to use.
24: Right.
2: You want to be in a situation where that weight is all the way down to the hook.
24: Yeah.
2: And then from there, what I like to do is just keep your line pretty tight. You know, not suspended off the bottom. You want it to be just on the bottom, but to where you can feel every little movement in the line. Because hogfish aren't going to, in a lot of cases, aren't going to just like run out and smash a shrimp. They kind of sit on it. And it's, you know, you just feel it kind of maybe a little bit of a tap or a bump, you know, before you want to try and set the hook. And at that point, I kind of do stick them like I'm Bill Dance.
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0: Tampa Bay, Captain Zach Sturm here with Tampa Bay Fishing Radio. Got co-host Gray Burchell.
1: Yeah, what's going on?
0: And Isaiah on the board.
2: Good morning.
0: Man, looks like you had a tough little morning, didn't you,
2: buddy? I know, just a little bit. You know, it's all over my hands. Oh, wait, that doesn't sound right. Anyways.
0: Yeah, no, just, I was going to say, that we're jumping right into that, aren't we?
2: Man. Tire popped, so I had to quickly change it on an embankment over on I-275. So.
0: On an embankment?
2: Yeah. Yep, that was fun.
0: Yeah, that's something else, buddy. We're glad that you were able to get
2: we're
0: that
2: safe.
0: Tire fixed and, you know, get here in the studio with us. But, yeah, we hope you all are having a really nice morning. Lots of decent weather we've been having here lately. Fishing has been fantastic. Got a lot of, if you're going out on the boat today, I see a lot of you guys are, you should be in for a pretty nice weather day. For the most part, hey, when these days happen on weekends, when you have a fishable day, I mean, it's always a good thing. A lot of times when you get a good day of fishing weather, it's going to be on like a Tuesday. And that, for the most part, is, you know, just kind of the nature of the beast when it comes to weekends and fishing. But, yeah, we've got a lot of fun stuff to talk about today. We're actually going to be having a very fine guest from the Tampa, St. Petersburg area. She is doing some really amazing things in the community, and we're very proud to have her on the show a little bit later. And yeah, it's another beautiful Saturday. Isaiah, how was your week?
2: My week has been pretty good, man. I mean, I did the emceeing event over at Centro Studiano and lit up the room. We had a really great time, and they want me back for next year. So
0: really, that sounds like a good time.
2: Oh, it was, man. It truly was.
0: Good attendance and everything like that.
2: It was a packed house, you know. And then when I said Zach Sturm's going to be here, it was going to be even more packed. But they were disappointed that I didn't say that.
0: Well, it wouldn't be the first time I've disappointed somebody in a crowded room. You know, in all seriousness, that's a great honor that you were able to get out there and do that. Those events in the community are absolutely a lot of fun. We got the Jason Stock Memorial Tournament kicking off. Big shout out to those anglers that are out there fishing that right now. Had the opportunity to have Erica Allman with Suncoast Classic Events on the show just the other week, and really got to talk about not only the event itself and, you know, the great fella that good friend of ours that the tournament is based on. Captain Jason Stock, but yeah, it's good to have events like that in the community where you know, people have a good time. Nothing beats a good fishing tournament, meeting up with friends, meeting up with other folks, the anglers, the camaraderie. It's a lot of fun. But yeah, big shout out to that. It looks like we've got Gray. How's your weekend going, man? So far, just kicked off.
1: Yeah, it's good.
0: Good Saturday morning. Good, better than Isaiah so far.
1: I didn't have to change any tires.
2: Lucky.
0: That's cool.
1: Yeah. I went out and saw a movie for the first time in a long time last night. We're not going to talk about... I saw Disclosure Day.
0: Disclosure Day?
1: Yeah. I'm not going to give any spoilers or anything, but...
2: How did you rate it?
1: 4 out of 10.
2: Just 4 out of 10.
0: 4 out of 10.
1: 4 out of 10.
2: Oof.
1: Yeah. It was just one of those movies that, you know, it was a Spielberg movie. He's not what he used to be. He needs to retire. He needs to never make another movie again.
0: God.
1: Yeah.
0: Bad, huh?
1: Well, he just, I think we all do this. You know, you hit a certain level of...
0: excellence.
1: Yeah, and then you say to yourself, you know what? It doesn't really matter what I do anymore because people are still going to eat it. And, right, so
0: I want to comment on this, but
1: I'm just saying, dude, it was very like, hey, I made Jurassic Park, right? So you guys should like my movie Disclosure Day. That's kind of how the mentality I felt as I watched the movie.
0: Make was. Like 7 Jurassic Parks or whatever.
1: Yeah, the original one was great. That's all they ever needed to do. I don't even know where his involvement was beyond the original. You know, I don't sit around and worry about who directed what. I'm not really a new movie guy. I think most new movies and I think most new music sucks.
0: Yeah.
1: Right?
0: I have to say that I'm kind of...
1: It's really, I don't think we've had anything that's been worthwhile for probably 10 or 12 years.
0: I haven't seen, and I couldn't agree more, yeah. And especially if you're going to, I don't want to go pay $20 for a popcorn with
1: I will say, we saw it at Cine Bistro. They have bottomless popcorn for $12.99. So it's a pretty good deal there. The ticket costs a couple dollars. I'd say a couple dollars more. It's like literally, I think the tickets are $13 or $16. It's nothing. I mean, not a big deal, right?
0: Yeah.
1: So to go see it in a nicer theater, you know, I think was worth it. The seats are better. You know, they have real food there that's pretty good.
0: Yeah.
1: So
0: yeah.
1: I can't complain about Cine Bistro. They did a good job. And they have great service there. I was impressed. It's been a while since I've seen a movie in the theater. The last good movie I think I saw in the theater was Wolf of Wall Street. And I think that was, what, 2013 or so?
0: My God, man. Yeah, that was... Yeah,
1: I think that was the last good movie I saw. Everything else has just been absolutely terrible, dude.
0: I really haven't seen anything that's worth going to a theater for. That's the beauty of it. You know, really talking about getting out and being on the water.
1: I wanted to do something other than... I mean, it was Friday night. I know I have to be up super early.
0: Yeah, yeah.
1: On Saturday. So it's not like I'm going to go do anything. Like, even if we go out to dinner or whatever, it goes out, you know, runs along too late.
0: Yeah, no hard drugs or any crazy stuff like that.
1: Yeah, stay away from the hard drugs on Friday night.
0: Yeah.
1: No, but for real, I won't even have a beer or, you know, a drink or anything like that on a Friday night, just because I'd like to normally be in bed by 9. I know that sounds like I'm an old man.
0: That's optimistic is what it sounds like.
1: But it's, what happens for me is if I don't go to bed early enough, then my Saturday is ruined. Right? Like, I won't want to do the things that I normally want to do on Saturday because I'll want to sleep. And I don't sleep well during the day. I'm one of those people, like, I can't nap. I know some people can do that. I wake up at like 7 o'clock in the morning automatically, no matter what.
0: Right, right.
1: And as I do that, I can't sleep while the sun's out. I don't know what it is. Even if it's dark where I am, it's like I know the sun is out.
0: Ray knows.
1: Yes.
0: He knows.
1: My whole system is just like, nah, dude, you can't just lay here. So anyway, probably got to bed by like 11:30, something like that. So not super late, not bad at all. But yeah, I would, you know, if you're thinking about seeing Disclosure Day at the risk of getting sued or whatever, I don't know. Nobody listens to me talk about movies anyway, but just save your 16 bucks, you know, and make a bag of popcorn at home and maybe, you know, watch Wolf of Wall Street.
0: Well, I mean, you
1: on Netflix or something at home.
0: You do have your right to your opinion, you know. I mean,
1: that's true. But yeah, 4 out of 10. It got 80% on Rotten Tomatoes, which means that it's going to be a bad movie because Rotten Tomatoes is inverse of reviews. Like, the worse the rating of the movie is, on Rotten Tomatoes, the better it normally is. I'm not really that much. I used to really enjoy movies, right? But I was also like 80s, 90s. There was a time period of really great movies there.
0: Oh, without a doubt.
1: You know,
0: I think that ended probably around 2012.
1: Yeah.
0: Somewhere around there.
1: I can't think of anything that's been...
0: it was all Barack Obama's fault.
1: Yeah.
0: He single-handedly destroyed movies.
1: Yeah, definitely Barack Obama. Probably he makes movies now.
0: Really?
1: Yeah, he makes movies. And I've seen some previews for some of his movies. He has one like The Day the Earth Stood Still or something like that. I can't remember which one it was. But it was something like that. And it's about... it's about the world ending and everything like shutting down and all this other stuff. I've seen previews for it. It's got actors in it that don't look believable. Stuff like that. You know, it's just, and honestly, you know, Obama, I worry about the Obamas because,
0: they're coming for you.
1: Yeah, dude. I think they've gotten some people. I do. You know, they've had a couple incidents where some people around them are no longer
0: around
1: to
0: them.
1: To be seen, you know, never to be seen again. So I think that's enough about the Obamas.
0: I was going to say, this is great. I'm going to be looking over my shoulder.
1: I will say one last thing, though. Sasha and Malia were rented. They're not their kids. But
0: anyway, we looks like we got a lot of water. If you guys are getting out there today, you'll have plenty of ability to fish, especially getting up in the bushes and, you know, doing all that fun stuff.
1: Well, that's especially when you got some ability to get up in the mangroves. I mean, you know, inshore fishing, that's where those fish are hiding when there's enough water.
0: Yeah, today our tide report is going to be brought to you by our friends at Mastery Engine Center. 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And that is the type of service that gives you peace of mind that you really can't find anywhere else. Not to mention, we have a dedicated 800 number where you can talk to an actual Master Engine Center tech, which is going to alleviate a lot of your problems that you may run into. Should you run into any problems, a lot of times it's nicer when you can just make a phone call, get back out on the water, troubleshoot and be done with it instead of have to bring your boat in to the dealership and wait. And, you know, that's just no fun. So Mastery Engine Center is the place to go. And we love those guys over there. And looks like today the tide is incoming. We are going to top that tide out today at 1:04 in the afternoon. Around noon to around 1 o'clock, there's a really good bite, according to the Solunar. So be sure to, you know, take advantage of that water, especially the backside, this outgoing tide that's going to start flowing out a little after 1 o'clock. It's going to go all the way until 9 o'clock this evening. And guys, trust me, take advantage of that outgoing tide, because that it looks like a beautiful outgoing tide if you're fishing this afternoon. Gray, you know a little bit about that. When we were fishing the outgoing just the other day, you were putting on a clinic with snook, man. Tell everybody.
1: Yeah, it was pretty basic stuff. I mean, we just got some, you know, we cruised across a grass flat. I mean, this was like really relaxed fishing, like screwing around, but
0: right.
1: You know, cruise across a grass flat. We threw your cast net that's made for children.
0: It's true.
1: It's like a 6
0: It was made by children, too. Yeah. Painstakingly in China.
1: It was. Yeah.
0: Smaller hands, smaller knots.
1: That's right. Anyway, so yes,
0: sweatshop cast nets.
1: Yeah, the cast net works great. You know,
0: it was made with love.
1: Yeah, and we got some pilchards, some white bait out on the grass flat, and we just pulled up into some mangroves where there was enough water. Like today, there's going to be a lot of water. Just pulled up into some mangroves and just spend some time flipping some baits into the mangroves.
0: Yeah, without a doubt.
1: And, you know, we got to a little point there where I was just kind of catching one after another. Every time I got a good cast back there, I'd catch a snook.
0: Yeah.
1: And that's where those fish are. You know, you got to think about, especially with snook and redfish, the dolphin are patrolling those flats when there's enough water.
0: Oh, yeah.
1: So they're going to try and get back there and eat those fish as best they can. So those fish are like, hey, we're not coming out of the house right now because we know if we go outside, we're probably going to get
0: those porpoises are alive. Smoke them, no doubt about it. And, I mean, we've seen it.
1: Oh, yeah, we have. And so the dolphins were around, further out on the flat and stuff like that. But bait was good, you know, even during the midday. I mean, we kind of, what time do you think we got out there? 1 o'clock?
0: I'd say probably about 1 o'clock. Like that.
1: So, I mean, even, you know, a lot of times bait's hard to find.
0: We spent a good hour.
1: In the afternoon. Well, we did. Part of the reason why we spent an hour was just because the net is just, it's a little small. You know, we could probably, and there was, so bait was kind of hard to find, but not anything real crazy.
0: Well, we had to rodeo it for the most part.
1: But I mean, I'm used to that, and that's something I've done a million times.
0: For those of you that don't understand that method, most of you do, but for the new folks on the show, pretty much Gray is driving the boat while I'm on the front with a cast net, and we're going probably at a faster idle, and we just wait until we find baits that are going across or, you know, in a direction that's going to be comfortable for us, and then obviously it's just throwing the net and, you know, putting it in neutral and trying not to throw the guy off the front of the boat.
1: It's easy. I mean, you just got to, the biggest thing about it is,
0: fun way to get bait.
1: If you throw your net out to the, you know, starboard side of the boat, then you just need to turn to the right.
0: Right.
1: Right. You turn into the net, and that way, you know, you go around it. You don't want to turn away from the net because you'll actually swing your prop over the net, which is the last thing you'd want in your prop is a cast net.
0: Yeah, that's never any fun.
1: I'd rather have a cast net than maybe like a, you know, a piece of limestone or something. But I was talking to someone who's going scalloping over the 4th of July out of Hudson, and I was like, well, how well do the people you're knowing scalloping, going scalloping with, how well do they know that area? Because that is a great area to destroy a lower unit. But nonetheless, you definitely want to make sure that you turn into the throw. Very basic stuff. I know a lot of you guys know this already, but that's how you keep yourself from running the net over. But yeah, bait's out there. I mean, it's this time of year. We have such an easy time getting bait. What's nice about it being up on the flat is that literally you just get some bait off the flat and then you just go somewhere where you didn't disturb all the water, maybe 100 yards away, and you catch fish.
0: Man, we were seeing really good trout. We're over by Whedon Island, just if you're in the area. A lot of these flats are holding some really good fish right now. The trout in Tampa Bay have been very healthy.
1: Yeah.
0: We're seeing fish that are 25, 30 inches on the flat. It's absolutely incredible. But again, those larger fish, I definitely would recommend a catch and release on those. The good trout for if you want to take one home and throw it in the cooler, get those 19-inch trout, 19 inches. Those are the best ones that you're going
1: to
0: find.
1: You told me that sometimes the real big ones get worms, don't they?
0: They do. They do. And not to mention the disgusting. Yeah, the real big ones. I mean, nothing is more of a waste if you have a, you know, say a 25-plus-inch trout.
1: Right.
0: You take it and clean it, and most of the filet is just gross with, you know, a ton of worms. It happens, but, you know, sometimes you get... I try to keep the breeder fish back in the population, the big ones.
1: Yeah.
0: It's just better for the population. And there's plenty. You know, the population's healthy. There's plenty of those 18, 19-inch fish.
1: See, I always found that to be odd with, like, offshore fish. They don't do slots. I don't even know if I want to get into that conversation, but
0: I mean, but it seems like have it.
1: I mean, but it seems like, and they've made the point. Noah's made the point before that the larger fish put off, you know, certain multiplier more of eggs.
0: Yeah,
1: and
0: that's true.
1: They don't do slot fish, and then we go out and, you know, take the largest ones. And that seems to be strange to me when you have your inshore population, snook, redfish, trout, especially, you know, they do have slots. And it's because they know that, like, the larger, those larger fish they spawn way more fish.
0: Population is healthy with most of these fish. I'm trying to think if there's a fish that I'm not seeing that much of anymore. And it really just doesn't. It doesn't quite strike me.
1: I don't know, man. Snook, redfish, and trout. I mean, every time we go, I mean, and of course, we've been focused on it more lately and everything, but every time we go, we always get at least a couple decent redfish, you know?
0: Yeah, without a doubt. You know, we've been, really, I think the trick,

0: Miami, July 5th and July 31st. 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
1: Hey, to the Tampa side. But the St. Petersburg side, the water was very clean.
2: It was very clean.
1: And it was nice. There was, you could see down into the water, you know, a good 5-6 feet. And it was just very easy to find. It was very easy to find bait. It was very easy to find fish. I can't imagine fishing the Tampa side and trying to get into some bait and having right. to pick up all that muck in the cast net.
2: Oh, yeah, for sure.
1: All that nasty stuff. And then every throw you have that goopy stuff.
2: The one in your nets. Your net is going to be absolutely
1: wrecked. And every cast, you know, your bait too, you know, you just end up covered in muck, you know, and fish just, you know, they're just not going to be into that. I've never caught fish in that kind of condition. I mean, maybe an exception to that, but it's just not consistent. And also so much of that stuff, I don't know, like, I feel like maybe like some of it's manatee turds or something, but it grosses me out, you know?
3: Only the manatee turds, nothing else.
1: Well, some of it just looks like straight up feces, dude, you know? And you're like, wow, because that's disgusting. And it smells, you know, great. So it's
2: welcome to the show if you're just tuning in.
1: Yeah, it's just weird. I just don't like that stuff, man. I just don't. I want to get away from it. So use your wind direction to make your determination on where you want to fish. I like my wind when I'm fishing inshore to be blowing away from the coast from where I am, right? So it's blowing all that nastiness out. Because I've never done well with it blowing, because that stuff is all over the bay, but the wind moves it around.
2: It is, and really, it's just fish the cleaner water, guys. You're gonna have a lot better time. Not to mention spotting bait on the flats. You're gonna find that cleaner, clearer water is going to hold a whole lot more life and a whole lot more fish. And whether you're hunting bait or whether you're ready to throw a line out and actually catch something, that cleaner water is going to be where you want to go. But yeah, for the most part, again, that just to recap, that we got an incoming tide that's going to be going until about 1 o'clock this afternoon, and then it's going to start dropping out after that. Plenty of water if you're getting out there today to go fishing. So you definitely should have some enjoyable fishing inshore.
1: Dude, I would definitely go offshore today. I would go offshore for the next week.
2: Oh yeah.
1: Yeah, it's nice. I mean, it's all right. I mean, I'm looking at the St. Pete offshore buoy, and I mean, everything is right around a foot.
2: Yeah.
1: You know, 5 miles an hour or less. It's going to be hot. I mean, it's, you know, you're going to sweat. But I'll tell you what, I mean, every day for the foreseeable future, you know, for the forecasts on the wind forecasts, all that kind of stuff, they're all looking really nice.
2: Well,
1: so
2: probably going to go out there and try to catch some swordfish with Captain Brian Ruby.
1: That sounds like fun. Yeah, he just took Sarah. I talked to Sarah the other day. He took Sarah Salt out, and they did really well on Red Snapper. And, you know, and they got into a couple blackfin tunas.
2: Nice.
1: Yeah, so it was a good time. You know, the thing about this time of year, man, is just, you know, make sure you stay hydrated. It's hot. I mean, it's really hot out there. But
2: Gatorade is good. I mean, everybody.
1: Yeah, you need to bring something electrolyte related.
2: Yeah, you know, you may have a cooler full of OG beers, which is, you know, very crisp and delightful as far as ice cold beer goes. OG beers, check them out in the store.
1: I will say beer does help me when I'm hot, you know, as far as like, because it does have some. It does have some stuff in it. It's got some nutrients in it that can help you.
2: Yeah, but you also want to make sure that, you know, you can't just...
1: No, you can't live off beer.
2: I mean, you can try.
1: It's got calories.
2: I see nothing wrong with that. Jeff, Dave, if you're listening, Sam, yes, you can live off OG beer. Please drink responsibly.
1: Yeah.
2: You're damn right you can.
1: Yeah.
2: Nothing more American than living off Old Glory beers. I would definitely recommend keeping some hydrating beverages in the cooler, like some Powerade or, you know, Mystical Mountain Blueberry or whatever the hell what was that from Ricky Bobby, I think. Yeah.
1: I don't even know.
2: But it's always good to have a lighter sports drink, because that can definitely, on those hot days, man, that can

0: really replenish you if you just sit down and have a Gatorade, have a pub sub, and enjoy the beautiful blue water, because these days they're really nice to enjoy when you consider all of the days that we've had where it's just blowing when you go offshore, and nobody likes to get bumped around in 2 to 3s. It's just not fun.
1: Well, you know what's crazy, dude, is you can lose like 5 grams of salt throughout the day. So, you know, obviously we talk about, not on this show, but, you know, you hear from like your doctor or whatever, like, and I'm not a doctor. It's not medical advice, but
0: thank you for clarifying.
1: Right. But when you're out there in the sun all day long and, you know, you, let's say you know, like the standard American diet, you're supposed to stay somewhere around 2000 milligrams or 2,500 milligrams of salt. But throughout a day like that, where you're way offshore, you've been sweating the whole time, you can lose 5 grams or 5,000 milligrams of salt. That's a lot. And you got to replenish it because it will make you feel like crap.
0: Oh, you want potassium too.
1: Yeah, you want potassium also.
0: Magnesium.
1: You know, but salt is actually something that, that keeps it all together and helps it stay in your body. And that's important because, you know, you start getting low on sodium, you start flushing everything else out of your body. You know, there are some situations where like in the Navy and whatnot, back in the day, they'd like give you, like when they would be in really hot tropical areas, you know, where the ship would be moving with the wind, direction or anything like that, they like actually give you salt pills because people will pass out, you know,
0: fascinating.
1: You know, yeah. It's just weird to think about because, you know, everybody's so concerned about how much sodium they,
0: I don't know who everybody is, but I am not.
1: Yeah. I'm not really either, but a lot of people are, but on a really hot day like that, and you need a little extra sodium, and, you know, that Gatorade's going to have that. Typically, like, your Gatorade's going to have, like, you know, like a regular size might be 250 to 500 milligrams of sodium, something like that.
0: Yeah.
1: The Gator Lights are good. Those have a little bit more electrolytes. I'm a Body Armor Light guy also. Those have a lot of potassium in them.
0: Body Armor Lights, it's not bad at all.
1: Very
0: it's
1: good.
0: It's a good one to have on
1: but,
0: the boat.
1: But it's just, like you said, I mean, it's important to have something that's going to help you feel replenished. Also because, when you're fighting a fish and you're already exhausted, that's the worst.
0: Oh, yeah.
1: You know, you're like, you're on this, like, especially because sometimes you fish with, like, somebody like Ruby, we'll go to, like, this one last spot and it'll be some kind of insanity, right? Like, it'll be something
0: sounds
1: like,
0: about right.
1: Like, y'all hold on, you better make sure you hold your rod on this one, you know, next thing you know.
0: You damn sure okay.
1: Yeah,
0: cool
1: I mean,
0: 100%.
1: You're on red snapper that are, you know, 15, 18 pounds, stuff like that. And a 15 or 18 pound red snapper, if you're not feeling good, if you're not feeling fresh.
0: Hold my beer.
1: Yeah, feeling hydrated.
2: Well,
0: feeling fresh.
2: What's going to make you feel fresh and hydrated is having a good OG beer.
1: That's right.
0: That's right.
2: Damn straight.
0: Old Glory beers. Oh, we love those folks over there.
1: That red snapper will kick your ass. I mean, it's a rough fight, you know, and you got to remember that.
2: I don't know, man. I've fought so many fish when I'm just absolutely worn out. It's the end of the day.
0: And be sure to try OG Extreme, 14% alcohol.
1: Yeah.
0: I'm just kidding.
1: Yeah, there is no
0: OG. It's like Four Loko, but American.
1: Yeah.
0: Oh, man. That's great. Yeah. It's staying hydrated, though. You know, when you're
1: that'd
0: offshore.
1: Be like a malt beverage. You know, you'd go beyond beer, I think, at 14%. You know, that's kind of wine.
0: It's like Boone's Farm, dude.
1: Yeah.
0: That's just rough. That's God, man.
1: I don't know. I stay away from that stuff.
0: Yeah, I think everyone has since they, you know, went over the
1: I've
0: ages.
1: Never drank any like I've never drank any Boone's Farm. I've never had it. But
0: yeah, we used to make Mikey and I used to make the Strawberry Hill Boone's Farm. We used to drink that every once in a while. I mean, we were younger. I'm not saying how old we are. I'm not,
1: yeah, I get it, though. Young enough to not care.
0: That, yeah.
1: I mean, just drink whatever you get a hold of.
0: Yeah, we were.
1: Kind of thing.
0: We were less discerning of drinkers back then.
1: I remember those days.
0: Yeah, however, this one thing that we used to make with, remember what the hell was it called? Live Wire, Mountain Dew, the orange one.
1: Oh, yeah.
0: Yeah, we would make this, we would make it vodka and Live Wire, and Mikey called it Live Time.
1: You know what I always think about, what? Man, is like back in the day, how much sugar I used to consume when I'd like go to Taco Bell and get like a 44-ounce Baja Blast and like refill it like three times while I was there.
0: Oh, God, you were... Jeez, man.
1: I didn't know. I mean, I was just like, oh, yeah, I'm just drinking Mountain Dew. Next thing you know, you're having like 120 ounces of Mountain, like a gallon of Mountain Dew, right? Like, oh.
0: Somebody's driving in their car now and they're like, that's child's play, man. Yeah. I do that in an afternoon. Dude, what are you talking about?
1: It's like, you think about what you're supposed to consume nutritionally, like with sugar. And
0: 120 like, ounces of Baja Blast.
1: Dude, I mean, that's got to be 200 grams of sugar.
0: That's just, right? That's awful just to think about.
1: Yeah.
0: I'd go into like a diabetic shock or something. Not a diabetic, but yeah, that's a good way to start. You know what I'm saying?
1: But just think about it, 200 grams of sugar like in one meal, right? Just messing around. And then probably you ate another 100 grams of sugar from, you know, carbohydrates and sugar from the mountain, from the Taco Bell.
0: That's back when you could get like a burrito for like 85 cents.
1: Yeah. I know.
0: Everything used to be. You could probably get a bay boat with twins for like 65 grand back then, you know?
1: Probably less than that, dude. I mean, I remember when I was fishing out of Jacksonville a lot, one of my friends had bought a 39 CV, and I don't think he paid 100 grand for it. I think he paid 80. This was like in 2008. I think he paid 80 grand for it.
0: Dude.
1: It was 39 with quads.
0: What a time to be alive.
1: I know. And now that's like a $1 million boat.
0: Yeah.
1: And even if, and that boat was only four or five years old when he bought it. It wasn't super old. You know, but if you bought that boat and it was 15 years old, you'd still have to spend probably $450,000 to $500,000 on it. You know,
0: that's
1: for a 39 foot boat. But yeah, he was a
0: bit depressing.
1: Yeah. That's it's weird to think about, but
0: well, something that's not depressing and great to think about.
1: Yeah.
0: If you're in the market for a vehicle, you probably heard the ads that we've done. Rivard Buick GMC, those are our partners for a very, very long time. They've been with us since the start, and that's where I buy my vehicles. It's my family shops for their vehicles. And a lot of our friends and associates do too. Well, there's a reason why, because, you know, it's not just because we like Rivard Buick GMC. It's also because they have award-winning service and some of the best pricing in the country. And we don't say that lightly. People come from other states, other areas of Florida to Tampa to get a car at Rivard Buick GMC. The pricing is just unparalleled. That's the way that they've designed it. They're a family-owned company, and we couldn't say enough about those guys over there. Our buddy Curtis, you know him, old Green Seats from the show. He's over there selling some cars with the rest of the gang. So be sure to stop in, tell him hello. You'll notice that a lot of those guys, they're fishermen as well as vehicle sales professionals. So yeah, get out there. That's good stuff.
1: You know, I'm excited. I'm excited for this. I think the Jason Stock tournament is going to turn out really well.
0: I think so too.
1: You know, I know a few people that are fishing it. I know Kyle Paulus is fishing it. He's a good friend of ours, and he's been fishing a lot of the tournaments in the area.
0: Big shout out to Kyle, yeah. Lightning Capital Living,
1: and they've been placing pretty high up in some of the local tournaments and some of the in the region, like the Crossweight. I think they got second place in that.
0: Did they really? I didn't know that. Yeah, they did that well.
1: If I'm not mistaken, very, I'm pretty sure nice. They did. So they've been doing pretty well. You know, there's a lot of teams out there that, you know, you got to watch out for right now with some talented anglers in the area. And if you guys want information from these talented anglers, guys that know how to fish, or if you just, you know, you got a question about something, you know, maybe you got a problem with your boat, or you've got, you know, not sure what rig to tie or whatever it is, check out Tampa Offshore Fishing. We also like to put links to our sponsors in Tampa Offshore Fishing just to make sure that everybody can see who we're dealing with and everything like that. We do that from time to time.
0: Not to mention you've got the ability to ask questions and you can get answers. I mean, a lot of people, and we'll talk about
1: expert level advice in there.
0: You really do. And we have so many, you know, just for example, let's talk about lithium battery power.
1: Yeah.
0: Lithium battery power, very good friends of ours, and we're going to get into some more of their stuff coming up here in the next segment. Very excited about, by the way. But yeah, those folks over there, we have a whole team of professionals, and a lot of the guys that we work with on their pro staff are on Tampa Offshore Fishing. They have the ability to answer questions about, you know, anything, not just your, you know, your lithium batteries, but, you know, anything when it comes to fishing offshore, inshore. It's a really great community. We're proud to be over 40,000 members. But guys, we're going to take a quick commercial break. We're going to be back with more Tampa Bay Fishing Radio after this, so stay tuned. I'd have a Friday night crowd in the palm of my hand, cup of brown liquor, couple buddies in the band, singing.
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9: It's Galvin from the Mike Kelta Show. We are out here live today at Boaters World in Bradenton. 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

0: Good morning, Tampa Bay, and welcome back. This is Captain Zach Sturm. You're listening to Tampa Bay Fishing Radio. I've got co-host Gray Burchell.
1: What's going on?
0: We have Isaiah on the boards.
2: Good morning.
0: And we have a very special guest. Our friend, Ms. Liz Constantine, is here, and she is running for judge here in Pinellas County. Liz, thanks for taking the time to come on the show this morning.
3: Thank you so much for having me.
0: Man, we are very, very happy to have you. For those of you that don't know Liz, she is extremely accomplished in the Tampa Bay area. Great advocate for children and families, and you know, absolutely just very talented legal mind. But Liz, tell the listeners a little bit about yourself from the horse's mouth, if you will.
3: Yeah. So I grew up, I'm originally from Mississippi. So I was born in Vicksburg, primarily lived in a little town called Newton, Mississippi, moved around a little bit, but always came back there. And growing up, both of my parents were deeply impacted by drugs. And so when I was 14 years old, my father was killed and I entered the foster care system.
1: Wow. Yeah. You know, it's it seems like drugs around, you know, the United States have been such a problem. And of course, we talk about like fentanyl nowadays and, you know, all the things that we deal with because of that. But, you know, it also creates this environment of like where it's easy for people to be like, you know, I was just in Hyde Park last night. Right. And there's people on the benches and they're all passed out and it's like not even late. And they're like shirtless people literally sleeping on park benches. Right. So, you know, it's amazing what, you know, that culture still exists and we still fight it today. You know, where we try to keep people healthy and off of them and everything like that. But you know, what I would really want to know is, you know, if you're running for
3: circuit court judge.
1: So okay.
3: Pinellas and Pasco County.
1: Okay. One of the things, guys, that I really always want to talk about is how important your local elections are. They can make a huge difference in your quality of life in the area that you live in. So, like, for instance, I guess one of the things that I want to know would be if you were elected, you know, are you running against someone that's running against you? Like, who are you running against?
3: Yeah, so I'm running against another assistant state attorney. His name okay. is Stephen Diskey. He works in the Newport Richey office, which is in Pasco.
1: All right. So I guess one of the big things I'd be concerned about is what are your initiatives that would be something that you would improve over what it is that he's currently doing? Or is he an incumbent?
3: He is not. No.
1: Okay.
3: The incumbent is currently retiring.
1: And right.
3: So it's an open seat.
1: I gotcha. Well, so then, like, what I'm saying is you obviously have a record. He has a record, right? You know, and I think it's important to kind of talk about what it is you've done. You know, we talked in the break a little bit about, you know, your experience.
0: Vast experience.
1: Yeah, vast experience. You know, so tell us a little bit about that, and then, you know, we could talk about, I think, what you could do for the, you know, for Pinellas County.
3: Yeah, absolutely. So I've been practicing for the last almost 13 years mm-hmm. as an assistant state attorney in a variety of different capacities. So I initially started my career in misdemeanor, you know, doing everything from DUIs, petty theft, disorderly intoxication, was promoted to lead trial attorney, supervising other younger attorneys in the office. I've spent time serving on our traffic homicide squad. And the last 5 years, I've been in our gang unit. And so that's a specialized unit. It's only two attorneys in the county. We prosecute mostly major violent crime. And in that unit, mostly prosecuting people that are documented gang members, associates, homicides, attempted homicides, armed traffickings, carjackings, felon in possessions. I've got 78 jury trials that have occurred during my career, two bench trials, 11 homicide convictions, 22 life sentences. So I've got extensive litigation experience. I also have experience serving on the board of the Boys and Girls Club of Greater Tampa
0: That's
3: Bay.
0: That's very cool.
1: Yeah.
3: So I've been doing that since 2018. I served for 2 years as the corporate board chair, you know, managing 37 different professionals in the community, which gave me extensive leadership experience from physicians to people in the finance field, other people in education, other lawyers. And during that time, you know, helped aid and assist in one of the largest mergers that Boys and Girls Club has ever seen.
0: Oh, yeah, with the Greater Tampa Bay merger. So, essentially that made the organization so much larger. And, you know, when it comes to giving back to the community and helping so many of these kids and these youth, I mean, that was a step in the right direction. That's amazing that you guys are able to do that, pull that off.
3: Absolutely. And we have been able to help so many more kids in the community and make better programs and really expand our reach into more areas, not even just Pinellas, Pasco, even in Hillsborough County.
0: Absolutely.
1: Well, and Pinellas County is one of those counties where, as far as demographics go, I feel like it's very mixed. You know, you have... some areas that are very affluent and of course it's all of Tampa Bay, but some areas very affluent and you don't really have, much to worry about, but then you kind of, you cross the street sometimes and you end up in an area where you could end up being a victim of a violent crime.
0: Yeah. I mean, Isaiah, I was worried about you earlier. Isaiah had a flat tire on the way to work. And just depending on what neighborhood,
1: Yeah, luckily you were on 275, weren't you?
2: Yeah, I was stuck on the embankment on the bridge.
1: Yeah. Oh my gosh. Yeah, that's I don't know if people do violent crimes on that bridge.
0: Or that particular embankment. But, I'd have to check on that.
1: But there's some, there's definitely some areas where, you could be in a really great area for a little while and then you just, drive in a certain direction and, end up at risk for something bad happening.
0: I mean, regularly we have listeners that invite Gray to get in fist fights at boat ramps in Newport Richey. Yeah. So,
1: I avoid, and I'm not in a gang anymore. So, so you probably won't see my name on the gang list.
0: He's changed his ways for the better.
1: Hang on, there.
0: Oh my God.
1: I didn't do that. But, just got to stay true to my roots, dog. So it is a serious issue. And there have been, Pinellas County, you get into like St. Petersburg, like downtown St. Petersburg 15 years ago. I don't know if you remember what it was like, but 15, 18 years ago. But there's nothing you could even do down there.
3: Mm-hmm.
1: Right. And it's been cleaned up so much in that time frame. And a lot of it has to do with the fact that they have done a lot with cracking down on gangs. And also this is just hearsay. Maybe you know way more about this than I do. But they used to actually have like organized demonstrations that they would do if there wasn't like a protection paid. Right, like mafia style stuff, like RICO kind of situations down there, where they'd say, hey, if you don't pay our community this much money, we're going to roll in there and we're going to trash the place, or we're going to have like a riot per se. Mm-hmm. Right. That's kind of the stuff I've heard, at least. That could all be made up, but I've heard that before. But it seems like that's all being taken way more seriously now to make the whole area safer.
0: That's the important part of, people like Liz getting, those positions because, for our business owners out there, especially, so many of you, and Liz, a lot of, our business community and, folks, I'd actually, my friend Vince Nowicki, our county commissioner at large here in Pinellas County, actually had introduced us to Liz. And, absolutely great guy. Vince, if you're listening, big thank you for keeping all your campaign promises. He's just really doing a bang up job. He and Chris Shearer, I'm really proud of those guys, good friends of ours. And it's having folks that are taking the time to put this work in and dedicate themselves to these positions, because unfortunately, you don't have all kinds of people elected to these particular positions that are going to do what they were elected to do. That's why I always try to put you in front of people that we know are going to be reliable And Liz is certainly one of those people. But for our business owners out there, the importance of having the right judiciary representation is simply because the policies that affect how your business is going to operate in Pinellas County, crime, you know, crime is something that we want to make sure that we keep at a minimum naturally. But there are a lot of different ways to do it.
1: Especially violent crime.
0: Violent crime
1: seems to be your focus.
3: Yes.
0: Right.
1: Right. And of course, you know, I've only ever been in front of a judge one time. It was about a red grouper.
0: Oh, God.
1: You know, that was like a millimeter short. And I got a notice to appear from an FWC officer.
0: Which, so just to hit on that really quick, not to throw Grant under the bus too hard, but that is something to remember, guys, if you're just tuning in. If this is the one piece of advice I can get you to take from the show today, one, vote for Liz Constantine for judge in Pinellas County. And two, whatever you do, make sure if you put a fish in the cooler, that fish is at least quarter to a half of an inch longer. Expect it to shrink because...
1: I guess technically the crime I committed was violent because that grouper did die, right? So... glad I didn't end up in front of you. You've had a lot of convictions.
3: Yeah.
1: I was
0: violent crime on a grouper.
1: That's right. I was.
0: I can just see Ruby. Oh, we kill them all.
1: Yeah,
0: 100%.
1: I did a. I had to do what is it where they withheld adjudication or whatever, and then I had to pay court costs. Mm-hmm. It was still like $350. I mean, I wasn't thrilled about it.
0: Well, you're not.
1: Like, I won.
0: Yeah, you're not branded.
1: $350 later, you know,
0: you're not branded an enemy of the state or anything like that, or a hardened criminal.
1: No.
3: Did you get to keep the fish?
1: No, they do not let you keep the fish. They FWC guy takes it. I think they take them home and cook them. I hope he cooked it. I mean, you know, for me, if that fish was just going to go into a place where
0: an evidence locker,
1: right? I mean, some random freezer. You know, something like that.
0: I would imagine they keep it as evidence, but you got to imagine, like, what would that be like? What are you going to tell the judge? Going to go in there, like, what fish?
1: Yeah.
0: I want to see it. Where is it?
1: That's a good point. I didn't ask for, like, discovery. You know,
0: it's a good way to get your ass kicked by the judge, I think.
1: Yeah, I think so, too. But the judge was very, you could tell he was almost taken aback by the idea that this was even happening. Mm-hmm. You know, it was,
0: why are you here?
1: Yeah, exactly. He was like, "Oh, you had a undersized fish. It was a what kind of fish was it? I mean, it was not taken.
0: Was it a muskie
1: by the judge?
0: Gotcha. Get the hell out of my courtroom."
1: But you know, that's the kind of stuff that I'm not saying we need more lenience on, right? I mean, obviously, violent crime is the worst kind of crime we can possibly have, right?
0: Especially when you involve children. And a lot of times, these children will, you know, when you're talking about the gang, you know, and feel free to correct me if I'm wrong on any of this.
1: They're easily influenced into gangs.
0: That's the thing. They prey on the youth because youth are impressionable, especially when you get younger teenagers that are coming into, coming of age. I mean, let's face it. I certainly wouldn't group you into this, but I can certainly say for Gray and myself, when you become a teenager, you're a little wilder, you're not that smart. Gray, you and I were fortunate that we had a great upbringing, so we didn't have the problems that may...
1: I mean, I wasn't
0: people.
1: Perfect. I mean, I was doing stuff that wasn't allowed.
0: Well, yeah, right. I mean, that's yeah. Kids, though, but there's a difference between...
1: And I knew some kids. You know what's really weird is where I grew up in St. Johns County, Florida. I think number two, at the time, I think it was number two public school district in the country. But there were still kids in my school that were involved with gangs, right? And they would do gang stuff. They would go and hang out, and there you're talking about, like, extremely suburban, some rural, right? And they would still get into, like, actual real trouble. And of course, a lot of it happened at school. And the schools I went to in St. Johns County had, like, a zero-tolerance policy for anything like that. They would expel. I mean, one of the biggest things that they would do is they would isolate those kids really quickly. I don't know if that's a good thing or a bad thing. but they would get them away from, so they couldn't influence the other kids. You know what I mean? Like they would, the second they messed up, they were like going to a different school. That might've been bad for the kids that were in trouble.
0: Yeah. Cause they probably get grouped in with even worse kids.
1: You know, it's almost like, remember the movie Blow, you know, where he goes to prison and he learned, you know, he was dealing marijuana before and then he learned all about cocaine.
0: Yeah.
1: Right. So, I mean, you do, sometimes you get around people like that and you learn worse stuff.
0: Sure.
1: Because you got put in that environment. But at the same time, the kids who weren't doing anything wrong are no longer affected by.
0: Well,
1: yeah. You know, and so it's I don't know which one's better. You know, yeah. I mean, have a lot more experience with that.
3: Yeah, I mean, that's one of the things we do with the, you know, the Boys and Girls Club is giving, you know, obviously we don't have people that have that same background, but
1: right.
3: I think kids really thrive on stability and having
1: for sure.
3: mentorships and opportunities to really be able to thrive and make good decisions. And oftentimes what I see, you know, I've been doing this for the last, you know, almost 13 years, it is kids that are surrounded, like you said, you know, by people that are not making good choices, that are not yeah. making good decisions. And
1: well, some of these kids that were gang related stuff, they had normal parents. In fact, like I was in the gifted program and some of these kids were in the gifted program with me. You're talking about kids that have over a 130 IQ, right? Mm-hmm. You have to have that in order to enter the gifted program. And so, so you're talking about well-raised, normal, what you think is normal kids get involved in some sort of culture that came from who knows where in this area, right? But it's still, my point is, even in the nicest areas, even in an area where you think it's impossible, you can still have that sort of culture fester.
3: Absolutely.
1: Right? And that's why it's important to get out in front of it. Because, I mean, these kids had nice parents, like wealthy, you know, one of them had a beautiful property on the river in Jacksonville. That's probably worth mm-hmm. today, probably $2 or $3 million, just if you bulldoze the house on it. The yeah. house is, there was two houses on it. So, I mean, it's not like they were underprivileged, you know, or coming from a strange background. So it's just really strange. It's really strange that it's like that, but like there's yeah. sometimes it is a culture issue that seeps into.
0: That's why fishing is really, you know, one of the best outlets for these kids.
1: Well, and, you know, it also takes some accountability, you yeah. know, like you don't, you know, it's not like you pretend to catch fish.
0: Yeah. And right? Liz, if there's any,
1: I think that's a foundation for.
0: There's any way that we can help by setting up any fishing days or things like that for those kids, you let us know. We're happy to do that because one of the things that,
1: as long as we don't get like stabbed,
0: yeah,
1: you know, or
0: yeah.
1: End up in a gang ourselves.
0: Yeah. I don't know. It might yeah. happen. I'm impressionable and I'm about the right height that, you know, yeah. they might take me as one of their own.
1: Yeah.
0: But
1: Lil Z. Yeah.
0: Lil Z dog. Yeah.
3: I think that yeah. would be great.
0: Yeah.
3: You know,
0: yeah, we would love to. So the coolest thing about it too is the fact that getting in there and teaching kids about fishing, it keeps them out of trouble a lot of
1: it
0: times.
1: Does.
0: For example, if you have kids that are, I see it a lot now because those like e-scooters, e-bikes or whatever, those
1: yeah.
0: are really starting to become a thing.
3: Oh yeah.
0: We actually had to pedal bikes back in my day. You know, God
1: yeah.
0: forbid,
1: had to use my Chevrolets.
0: Chevrolet.
1: Yeah.
0: That's way funnier than it should have been.
1: Yeah.
0: Anyway, you see these kids all around Tampa, and they're riding around these little electronic bikes and stuff, and they've got a couple of fishing rods. Just saw a couple of kids on a bike just the other day, two fishing rods. Look what these kids are doing. They're pond hopping. Mm-hmm. They're hopping from pond to pond, and the only people that you're going to get, the only people that are going to see a problem with that are your, you know, your really Karen-y types, if you
1: yeah,
0: guys all know
1: have,
0: what I mean.
3: Yeah.
1: You know, neighborhood
0: yeah.
1: people.
0: Some people are just, they'll be miserable no matter what happens. But to those kids out there, I have to say, and I have to encourage, you know, those of you that are tuned in, if you see a kid fishing, leave them be.
1: Well, 99% of the time, if they're fishing on a pond, there's actually an easement around that pond.
0: Uh-huh.
1: So the people that are complaining about the kids
0: right.
1: Fishing there
0: yeah.
1: and maybe going to go try to deter them from fishing,
0: yeah.
1: they really don't even have any right to do so.
0: No, and
1: yeah.
0: you got to think yeah. of it this way. I mean, this is the reality of the situation. You, even if there's, oh my God, there's no fishing sign and you see a kid that's trying to catch a bass or something. Well, guess what? If you ban him from fishing, he's probably going to rob you in 5 years. So you just
1: yeah,
0: let him catch
1: true.
0: A
1: I mean,
0: fish,
1: yeah,
0: you know?
1: Yeah, they could be, I mean, I say that when I play golf, I play a lot of golf. And when I play golf and the kids in front of us or around us are doing something that's driving me nuts, I have to remind myself, like, well, they could be, you know, breaking into cars at night instead.
0: They very well still might be doing that. But that's why we want to make sure.
3: You want to keep them busy, right? Yeah. You want to keep busy. You want to be around people that are making good choices. And
0: yes, ma'am. Yeah. In the late, great Billy Nobles.
1: Thank you for putting a point on all of that.
0: It's like, where do we go? Where do we go with this? Take a kid fishing, guys. That's a very important saying. Billy used to say it all the time. And we certainly, we love to do work in the community with different youth programs and things of that nature. And getting fishing involved with these kids is so important because it gives them an outlet, it gives them a hobby, and it keeps them away from the stuff that they could otherwise be doing that's not so productive. Because, again, Greg, you brought up a very good point there, talking about how, you know, even kids that are in a gifted program, they still... Yeah, I grew up, I was in a gifted program as well. And I know that there were some kids in there that you're absolutely right. There were some that were.
1: Yeah.
0: When you have very intelligent children and teens, being smart isn't always, you know, you might use it for evil. Mm-hmm. I'm just saying.
1: Well, and the other thing about it is, you know, just because those kids were smart doesn't mean that they ended up having a good life.
0: That's correct.
1: Right?
0: And, yes, sir.
1: You know, that's. Because of either, you know, whatever the circumstances are, but, you know, they can make decisions at those ages that can affect the rest of their life.
0: Oh, absolutely.
1: And change the outcomes of, you know, how they're perceived later on, availability for good jobs and stuff like that.
3: Yeah, I've definitely seen, you know, young people make very adult decisions that change the trajectory of their entire lives and also the victim, too. You know, the person that they might have hurt or killed.
0: So. Isaiah's the microphone police with Liz over here.
1: I don't know if I'm too far away from it also. I might be.
2: No, you're good.
0: You're loud. Okay. You're loud to begin with.
2: Yeah, you can be on the opposite side and we could still pick you up.
1: Okay, well, good.
0: Excellent. But, you know, that. And so, guys, if you're just joining us, we have Liz Constantine here with us. We're talking a little bit about all the great things that she's done for the youth across Tampa Bay. And not to mention... If you get an opportunity, please vote for her for judge here in Pinellas County. It's going to be coming up here. When's the election?
3: August 18th, early voting starts August 8th.
0: Okay, August 8th, early voting starts, and August 18th is the election. Again, that's Liz Constantine. We'll get back to a little bit what we're talking about. The youth is such an important part of the Tampa Bay community, and we're very fortunate when we get the opportunity to do this, you know, type of fishing and outreach and, you know, really teaching kids and expanding the hobby. And that's something that we've noticed ourselves. You keep these kids busy, and there's a lot that could go wrong, to your point. There are a lot of different ways that, yes, a kid can, if a kid is doing the wrong stuff, they could make a decision with their tiny kid mind. And
1: well, yeah, I mean,
0: look on Gray's face.
1: Okay, but let me ask you a question.
0: But it could change their whole life. And so, you know, just preventing them from making those decisions in the first place. I mean, that
3: and I've seen it happen.
0: We can do, you know,
3: absolutely. I've seen it happen.
0: You were saying, Gray?
1: Well, I was going to ask you. So what type of cases would you hear in that role?
3: Yeah, I mean, one that comes to mind, I want to say maybe about a year ago, maybe less than that, I actually tried a homicide case that happened down in St. Pete.
1: Right.
3: And the two suspects in the case that I ended up going to trial on, one of them, well, there were three defendants, two were 18, one was 17, and then the victim that they shot and killed was a 15-year-old boy.
1: Yeah.
3: And so you see very, you know, like I said, you know, very young people that made a very adult decision. And now there's a 15-year-old child that will never,
0: That's heartbreaking because we've all, you know, we've done, Gray, like you were saying, we were both, you know.
1: I never do no murders. So.
0: No. But that's the thing.
1: It's crazy. You know? To think about, I ain't never kill nobody. But no, it's crazy to think about that. A group of kids. You know, I think an 18-year-old is still kind of a kid, even though they're adults. When I was 18, I was definitely still a kid. So I can't imagine. Number one, what would you know, what events would transpire to get you to the point where you feel like you have to kill someone, right? And I don't know where that comes from. You know, I think that might be something that would be really, you know, once again, brought on by some, unfortunately, some environmental, situations where you grew up and all that other kind of stuff. But like, you know, why, you know, I mean, I just can't imagine that. I can't imagine at any age, would I ever say to myself, I've got to make sure this other person doesn't make it, right? I've never thought that way.
0: Most sane people don't.
1: Yeah. So, and it's really weird to think about, especially, you know, being an 18-year-old kid or a 17-year-old kid, and now, you know, your life is completely ruined. You killed someone else. Their life is gone.
3: So
1: it's just four people. That's four people, right? Just immediately, like within, yeah.
3: Yes. And then you talk about the fallout from, you know, and that's what oftentimes we see in the court, you know. I mean, I remember one of the biggest stories that kind of stuck with me from the family of the 15-year-old was the grandma telling me her last memory was of him at the end of the shopping cart, kind of pretending, you know, to be a little kid telling me, grandma, push me, you know. Yeah. And that's still a story that sticks with me to this day. And that's why I think it's so important for us to give back to our communities and to give back to kids and to make sure that we're creating good, stable environments where they can just be, you know, productive people and are surrounded by people that are going to make some good choices.
0: Right. Absolutely. And that's why we need to have the right leadership. Guys, if you're just joining, we have Liz Constantine. She's running for judge here in Pinellas County. And we certainly would ask that you take the time to give her your vote. She stands for all the things that we stand for, helping youth, regardless of where they came from, and being a part of this amazing community that we have is great. We, you know, speaking of fishermen and legal minds, we have a one of those, the famous attorney Patrick Smith, that is going to be joining us here in just a second. Patrick, when you get your microphone up, let's get you cracking.
4: Also, I just realized too, I plug in my headphones every time I come in with you guys for absolutely no reason. We don't take calls.
0: Yep.
4: Yeah, it's just a habit of having. Yeah. So anyway.
0: Well, that's fine. Awesome, guys.
2: If they make you feel good, wear them.
4: Thank you for tolerating my pattern. Yeah. I appreciate that.
0: Yeah. So. We were talking a little bit about these guys. Attorney Patrick Smith is here. Be sure to tune into his show that comes on after ours from 8 to 9 o'clock. Very entertaining show. And that's where you actually want to get legal advice. Definitely don't take it from Gray or myself. I mean, you might end up, in front of Liz in the courtroom one of these days.
4: You could be getting to meet Liz under the wrong circumstances.
0: Yeah, exactly. Well, Patrick, we were just kind of talking about, and I'd love to get your thoughts on this, but we were just kind of talking about how the youth and their decision making.

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1: He's lovely about taking out my boat. And, he's always very polite. He asks. He cleans it nicely afterwards. And no, I think that's a fantastic idea. Hobbies of any type. For me, it was baseball and doing baseball summer camps and playing in the different leagues. But yeah, I think keeping the kids busy. I mean, the adage, you know, idle hands. And yeah. I think that's true.
2: Absolutely. Liz, do you do much fishing anymore?
3: Yes, actually. My husband and I joined Freedom Boat Club. So
2: oh,
3: we
2: very
3: have
2: cool.
3: that.
2: Crazy member.
3: Yeah.
4: I've been a member for 14 years.
3: Okay.
4: Yeah, long time.
3: Which has been great for us. So my husband fishes all the time. And then I've got a 7-year-old and a 3-year-old at home. So I try to get on the boat as much as I can, but it's harder with them. But my 7-year-old daughter absolutely loves to fish. So we
2: Good.
3: Do.
2: That's awesome.
3: I try to get out there, and the best is when we get back and she tells all the guys waiting at the dock all the things that she caught, and I was like, you go, girl.
2: Yeah.
3: You know?
1: Women
2: yeah.
1: and
2: so,
1: children on a boat, guys. Yeah. Women and children, they always catch the biggest fish.
2: That's yeah. You know, I don't know what that is. Patrick, you're absolutely right. I think it's Gray had a theory. This one. Gray's theory was great. It was. I'm throwing him under the bus right now because it's just objectively funny.
1: What did you do?
3: What was your theory?
1: Don't bury the lead. Come on.
2: So we had this, and feel free to correct me at any time. We were doing this this episode of the show, and this was long ago. This is when we were a little bit more nervous of the things that we were to say because we didn't want to, you know. Gray said, well, yeah, I think we have the reason why women catch more than the men is because we're doing all the important stuff, you know, like driving the boat and rigging everything and
4: well,
2: pretty much everything involved in the process.
4: I don't think I said important. I just think I said we have a lot of other tasks to manage, typically.
1: The menial tasks.
4: You know, so, because, I mean, we are going to drive the boat and we are going to get everybody out there. And then, of course, you know, there's going to be other things for me to focus on other than actually fishing, right?
2: Yeah, I think your girlfriend always outfishes you. Another attorney. We got a lot of legal minds, you know, here. I mean, I don't know what the hell I'm doing here. Isaiah, you and I are odd men out.
1: I was going to say, we got some illegal minds here.
2: Exactly.
1: To balance out the yin and yang here.
4: I got a question for you. I mean, obviously, you know, we talked about some of the things that went on in the beginning of your life that made it a little more challenging. What would you say delivered you from that? What would you say got you through it? Because obviously you're here now and, you know, you started off on kind of a tough, you kind of had the cards stacked against you at first, right?
3: Yeah, absolutely. I think I'm a person that believes that you should use the pain in your life to create purpose. And for me, I'm very blessed that that's exactly what's been able to
4: I'm
3: happen.
4: Highly motivated by anger.
3: Whatever it takes,
4: yeah, no,
3: you know.
4: I'm joking.
1: You're happy, angry.
4: Yeah.
1: Is that what you're saying?
4: It's just
2: Gray's anger.
4: I do agree with you, though.
1: Today's goal. Power.
4: You know, you notice like a recording artist that comes out with a great album, right?
2: Don,
4: it's because he's like, you know, at first his first album is awesome because he's poor, but you can tell when he got rich, right? Because then his music sucks.
2: Who are we talking about?
1: Just, what happens if he gets angry? Like,
4: yeah, well, he won't be angry anymore because he has a bunch of money.
1: That's right.
4: Right? But I'm just saying, like, you know, you notice, like, later on down the line with like, really talented musicians, their first few albums are always really good because they didn't have a bunch of money at first. So they had pain from whatever was going on in their life that they were able to overcome later. Mm-hmm. So I think that's really great.
3: Yeah.
2: So Liz, have you recorded any albums lately?
3: Not yet. You
1: Where's
3: know?
1: The latest one
3: it's
1: drop?
3: On the bucket list.
4: Right.
3: So if I ever circle back to that, I'll be sure.
5: You should do a collab with Gray.
1: It's called Here Comes the Judge.
4: Yeah.
1: It drops in August. So.
2: Yeah. Hey, that's certainly hope. And guys, if you're just joining us, we have Liz Constantine here. She's running for judge here in Pinellas County. Be sure to vote for her in August. Talk about somebody that helps youth programs. That really wants to make sure that the kids have a better chance around the greater Tampa Bay area. That's the type of leadership that we need to have behind a bench. It's an absolutely wonderful thing to see when we have people that are qualified and they actually care. It's a very, very important thing. I'm glad that we were able to have you on the show today. Let me ask you this. Once a

0: elected, I'm sure you have a lot of ideas of things that you'd like to do. And clearly with that job, you know, there are a lot of different things. What would be a goal that you would want to accomplish for Pinellas County once elected?
1: The biggest goal I think that I have is to make sure that every single person that comes before me feels that they are heard and that they are respected and that they have got a judge on the bench that has the experience and the commitment to the law as it's actually written and not as they wish it to be. I think a lot of times we see judges that engage in what we call judicial activism, but, right, you know, really at the end of the day is just, you know, doing whatever they feel is right or what, you know, other people think is right. And I am somebody that's committed to the law and making sure that every single person is heard and treated with respect.
2: Well, you know, it's really
0: awesome.
2: Funny, there's been this story out of the UK where there have been 250,000 people, women, young women, sexually abused, right, in the UK from, you know, migrants and stuff like that. It's been 97% migrants.
0: Well, right? I don't think it's been old Nigel, you know.
2: No.
0: You want a butterscotch?
2: But it's actually, it's something to think about, especially like you mentioned activism with judges, right? Mm-hmm. And one of the things that we have still in this country that really helps us, and I think, Patrick, you may agree with me on this, but, and this is a little bit, some people may feel differently about it, but the Second Amendment. Now, here's where it relates to you, right? You know that we have to uphold the law the way it's written. And you also know that if justice isn't done, that we may find ourselves serving justice on our own, right? That mm-hmm. could happen, right? And that's something that I think really can hold that system accountable compared to like in Great Britain where, you know, they've swept so much of it under the rug. Justice has not been done, right? And right. also the people have no ability to enact justice themselves, yep. right? So that's kind of a scary thought. And that's where society could go, you know, if it isn't, if it like our current state of it right now isn't protected.
0: You don't want to have activist judges. You want objective.
3: Well,
0: activist
3: judges. I think you want strong judges who have the courage and the backbone to stand up to people that ask them to be activist judges. And I think the point that speaks to Liz's strength, oftentimes we have people who are sexually abused by people who were sexually abused. I mean, it's a vicious cycle.
2: That's true. Mm-hmm.
3: The strength that is Liz, she broke the cycle. And that speaks to her character and the fact that she didn't turn around and use that strength to help other victims.
0: Which is incredible.
3: So I think that's the commentary here. That's the takeaway from that terrible event that Liz turned into something wonderful.
0: Absolutely.
2: Well, yeah.
0: Yeah, that's a huge, huge plus when it comes to having somebody in such an important position. And Liz, I think you're going to do a great job. Certainly look forward to folks get out there and vote. Liz Constantine, do it for the kids. Do it for Pinellas County and do it because it's the right thing to do. Again, we would never, we've had a few candidates for different elected offices that we've had on this show. I think every single one of them has got elected so far. So we love you guys for that. We don't put people in front of you that we wouldn't believe in ourselves. It's very important to know that the people that you get elected to these positions, when they say they're going to do something, they do them, and they truly are trying to do what Gray and I work toward and what a lot of you that are listeners work toward, and that's the betterment of our community. You know, whether you're a business owner, whether you're, you know, just an angler that's out there fishing a pier, you want to make sure that we don't have a bunch of violent crime. You don't want to be robbed for, you know, your $1,000 fishing rods and everything. This all is so closely connected when you zoom out and look at it. Tampa Bay is a beautiful area, and I think it's, call me an optimist, but I think it's continuing to get better every year. And it's important that we continue to have the right leadership in order to advance that idea. The concept is there, and hey, I'm just glad I don't have to do the work. Liz, you guys have the hard job. You know, big shout out to, you know, Vince Nowicki and Chris Shearer, two good friends of ours that are in office right now in Pinellas County. They're doing a great job doing everything they promised for the community. And, you know, big shout out, by the way, buddy Bruce Rector over in Clearwater. He's doing an exceptionally good job. Yeah, Liz, you're next on the list. I think you're gonna kick ass and take names.
1: Thank you.
3: May I make a request of Liz?
0: Yeah.
3: All right, Liz, on my show, we have a running bit regarding sovereign citizens. Should you ever find yourself so fortunate to be in the presence of a sovereign citizen, would you just let me know and maybe we could have you call in and talk about the experience, because it's always, always radio gold.
2: Have you dealt with a sovereign citizen?
1: I have.
2: That's a really, you know, I mean, if you think of it as being pretty rare, but...
3: Sit back and just enjoy the story. I guarantee you this is going to be a great story.
2: So what happened?
1: Yeah, I mean, mostly it's not me dealing with them directly. It's more observing them in court. Majority of the time, sovereign citizens are representing themselves. They're not normally represented by other counsel.
2: Yeah, they like make up their own driver's licenses and, you know, say they don't have to get a license plate and they're traveling instead.
1: It's definitely a unique experience, you know, listening to the things that you're, you know, you're kind of talking about. They use words like I'm traveling.
2: Right.
1: I'm not driving. I was traveling.
2: I'm free to travel.
1: So it's definitely a different. And obviously as a judge, you know, definitely something that I would imagine at some point in my career, I'm going to have exposure to on the bench. So just, you know, obviously at the end of the day, you know, regardless of, you know, whether or not somebody's represented or not, I'm going to treat them with respect and just like everybody else.
2: Well, I think a sovereign citizen also might decide that they abide by zero fishing regulations, right?
0: That's exactly what I was thinking.
2: Yeah. So
3: what's weird is they actually do honor maritime law.
2: Really?
3: That's one of the codes they go back to, are these ancient maritime codes, which is so arcane. Because how often do you see them running into law enforcement on the water? It's always something on land.
0: Right,
3: but
0: right.
3: They cite maritime code. What about AI attorneys, Liz? In your courtroom,
0: oh God,
3: would you allow a pro se client to use his AI attorney in your court?
1: His AI? I haven't heard of anyone
3: pull
1: using
3: it up.
1: An AI.
3: There's videos all over. And judges, for the most part, are just shutting it down. They're like, no.
0: Can an AI get a license to practice law?
3: No. But this is a pro se client, so technically they don't need a law license, but they're trying to use this AI attorney to assist them.
1: It's just a computer program.
3: Exactly. I mean,
1: oh,
3: but it looks like a person.
1: Not.
3: But it looks like a person. I mean, they got it pulled up on a monitor, and it's a guy, Steve, who's Steve, the AI attorney.
0: That's pictured.
3: And he's there to help the pro se client.
1: I've got to watch this. I haven't had the unique experience, I guess, at this point to see someone trying to use an AI attorney.
3: Well, why it came up to my rare was the weaponry that gives sovereign citizens.
2: Well,
1: yes.
2: Let me ask you a question, though. I mean, okay, so let's say, for instance, that you're, and I know we've only got a couple.
0: Yeah, we got
2: running out of time.
0: Got like 2 minutes.
2: But
0: 1 minute.
2: When you're doing trial, don't do that to me. when you're in trial, are you allowed to like have your phone? Could you have ChatGPT if you were a defendant? If you're just sitting there, you know, let's say you were you were representing yourself, could you use ChatGPT while you're sitting there, or would you not have access to your phone?
1: It would depend if the defendant was in or out of custody. I mean, so a defendant that's in custody, that's in the jail, they're
2: not
1: going to be limited
2: phone.
1: to what they have in their possession there at the table. I mean, normally it's paper and a pen.
2: Right.
1: They don't have a computer. They don't have access to those things.
2: But ChatGPT is also like 30% wrong. That's the other thing that's interesting about it. So, you could literally get your teeth kicked in by the prosecutor.
0: Oh, right? Absolutely.
2: I mean, that would be.
3: Well, you're going to if you're pro se. I mean,
1: yeah.
2: You're going to either way. Yeah.
0: Well, hey, in all seriousness, though, we only got a minute left. Liz, I want to thank you so much for taking the time to come on the show today. Guys, this is Liz Constantine. Please vote for her for Pinellas County Judge coming up here in August. Liz, thank you again.
1: Attorney
0: Patrick Smith's show is coming up right next. Patrick, thank you for joining us.
3: Buddy, thanks for having me.
0: So stick to the dial because Patrick's going to come up. Got a great show after this. Guys, check out our friends at Lithium Battery Power, lithiumbatterypower.com. 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You won't regret it. It's what we use. And check out Rivard Buick GMC. Gray, you ready to get out of here?
2: Yeah,
0: guys,
2: let's do it.
0: We're going fishing. We love you. See you next weekend.

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0: you give him what he wants. Ladies and gentlemen, welcome to the Attorney Patrick Smith Show. I am your host, Attorney Patrick Smith, letting the song cook a little bit longer than usual because it's Sting and he's awesome and amazing and wonderful and just, yeah, what a great song. And what a great song for a show on stalking, right? I thought it paired nicely.
1: It does.
0: It doesn't take long to pick this song when your show is on stalking. Welcome to the Attorney Patrick Smith Show. Again, to be part of the show, 800-771-1025. We'd love you to interact with us today. Spike on the mic, how you sticking, buddy? Come on. No, not yet. There you go.
2: Thank you there, Sad jazz.
0: What was you? That?
2: I was going to call him by his old name, but
0: it was called the Emancipation. What?
2: Yeah. Okay. Sanchez. No, Sanchez. What's your last name?
0: Chavez.
1: Sanchez. Yeah.
0: That's Eric's last name.
2: Anyway, I'm sticking like a dude wondering what this stalking thing is going to be about.
0: Tonight. Yeah, right?
2: Yeah, really.
0: Can we also,
2: real quickly, Mo would be mad at me because I used to get Sting and David Bowie mixed up.
0: That, well,
2: they're all the same.
0: We all look the same.
2: Facts.
0: can we talk about the in-guest studio?
2: Yeah, go ahead. You can.
0: Your baby girl's here today. It's like bring your daughter to radio day.
2: Yeah, okay, we'll do that.
0: You acted very unexcited about the fact that I got to meet your daughter.
2: I am.
0: Why?
2: Unexcited.
0: Unexcited about
2: yeah.
0: it. Now, the bar has been raised for her. Listen, I'm just letting you know, now that she's met me, whatever man she dates and brings home, the bar has been raised. And I'm just telling you right now, normally it's daddy who sets the bar.
2: Right.
0: Little girls want to marry their daddy.
2: Mm-hmm.
0: She's met me, brother.
2: Get the stick.
0: I'm just saying. Don't be surprised.
2: I will be.
0: You're like, my son-in-law reminds me a lot of Patrick now for some reason. I can't put my finger on it. But anyway, Brown, great having you in the studio. So and also a law student, a graduate of law school. So another budding lawyer, so to speak. Anyway, Isaiah, you got a great story. I know how you're doing, buddy. You want to share it with the listeners?
1: A little beat up, but yeah, I mean... This morning I was driving to work and all of a sudden I hear a pop and I was like, oh no, what's going on? I look and all my lights are popping on saying, hey, we got a pop tire. And I was like, oh no. So I try to pull off to the side of the road. I'm going on the embankment, going on the incline of Howard Franklin Bridge. And yeah, man, tire popped. But luckily, you know, I had a spare and I had a jack. The only issue was that, you know, with that incline, it makes it a hell of a lot more difficult to try to get that jack up.
2: This happened on the interstate? I mean, on the Howard Franklin?
0: On his way in today.
1: Yeah, on the way in today.
2: And them cars just whizzing by you?
1: Oh, yeah, man. Dude, some of them got very close, like inches away from my car. And I was like, man, so this is how people, you know, pass because of crazy drivers, you know. And I had a couple of them. But luckily, you know, I had my spare, got my jack, did what I needed to do. The road ranger actually came in because he saw that I had my lights on.
0: And he parked behind you.
1: He parked behind me. Dude. His jack, it took no more than 3 seconds compared to like my manual jack trying to go.
2: Oh, yeah.
1: Yeah. Popped it up. You know, I grabbed the tire, popped it in.
0: Don't do it, Spike. I see the joke. Don't do it.
2: No.
1: He had the power tools.
0: Just let it go. I was
1: good to go. I mean, I was a few minutes late, which I don't like being late. That's why I always come in at 5 a.m. so that I can always have time if needed. And yeah. And that is my day.
0: You usually have one annoying host sending a last minute prep. So
2: yeah, really. No, I didn't want to upstage him, but
1: uh-oh.
2: I had a flat tire one time on the side of the road, and a road ranger came. That's what you call him?
1: Yep.
2: Road ranger came, and not being a chauvinist, but it was a woman.
0: And you let her change your tire?
2: Yeah, but she had the jack. They go, bzz, bzz, it was real easy for her to do.
1: Yeah,
0: and then she poured your beer.
2: No, it just looks bad. I'm standing there.
1: And then took away his man card.
0: That's right.
2: He's doing all the work.
0: I'll take this.
2: Not that women can't do stuff, but I'm just saying.
0: Listen, you're going to send your mail to, what's your email?
1: You can call 800-771-1025.
0: You can tell him live on the air. Yeah, that's a pretty 800-771. We don't have that kind of time. All right, a few housekeeping items before we move along. First of all, hi to listener Mary Lou. She requested I say hi to her. I'm not a big shout-out on the show guy, but Mary Lou, you're an absolute treasure. So hi, Mary Lou. I know you're listening right now. She says she listens every Saturday. So because of that faithful listenership, we will reward it with a hello. Lots of praise from last week's Maddie the Surfer Girl Surfs Up segment. A lot of listeners and clients coming in this week pointing out how much they enjoyed the segment. I don't even think I've told Maddie that. So, Maddie, a lot of clients loving the segment. So, keep on keeping on, and congratulations on a great segment. And before we turn our attention fully to a deep dive into stalking, I thought I would give us a movie review. So why don't we, Isaiah, we have a brand new segment. So we got a brand new introduction. Hit it.
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5: 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Happy people just don't shoot their husbands. They just don't.
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0: Can anyone name all three of those movies?
1: Nope.
0: Brown, you don't have to speak into the mic. Can you name? I saw you mouthing along to one of them. You can name two of them? All right.
2: Go ahead and talk in the mic if she wants to.
0: I'm okay with pulling the mic down front. And just press that button that says on, a blue light.
1: I got her.
0: You got her?
7: Okay.
0: Which two do you know, Brown? Ladies and gentlemen, Brown Spike on the mic's offspring.
7: I'm also known as Princess Brown, so.
0: Excuse me. Princess Brown. I like that so much more. Because that, but that makes Spike the king. I don't like that. But I bet your mother is a queen. I can believe that. So go ahead. Which two did you recognize?
7: Actually, I recognized the first one, You Can't Handle the Truth, but I don't know the name of that movie.
0: Few Good Men.
7: And
0: they said when they were shooting that scene, Tom Cruise said when they shot that scene, every crew member showed up, even the ones who were off that day, just to watch them shoot that scene.
8: Mm.
0: Yeah, that was how powerful. They knew those two great actors were going to go at it in that scene, and it was a fantastic Oscar-worthy scene. So, which I know the other one because I saw you mouthing along with it.
7: Of course, that would be Legally Blonde.
0: Right, Elle Woods.
2: Oh. Right. So, is that the one we said, people don't shoot your happy daddy or something like that?
0: Yeah, that's yes. Right. People don't shoot your happy daddy. So
7: I don't know about that.
0: Make sure you stay happy.
8: Yeah.
0: All right. The other one was Devil's Advocate. Keanu Reeves, Al Pacino, I don't lose, I win. That's the big climactic scene. Yeah. And when he realizes his boss is actually the devil. So hopefully you never have that realization. Anyway, for our first Attorney Patrick Smith Show legal review, I picked a film called How to Make a Killing. Has anybody seen the film?
1: Mm-mm.
0: All right, here is the plot synopsis of How to Make a Killing. It's a black comedy thriller, and it follows Beckett Redfellow, played by Glenn Powell, a blue-collar worker disowned by his wealthy family at birth, who systematically murders his seven relatives to claim a $28 billion inheritance. The narrative structures alternate between the present, where he's on death row, making his final confession to a priest, and the events that landed him there. So he dispatches his family tree one by one. One cousin he got with a jet ski. There was a jet ski involved, but it's not really a jet ski. And a pastor that he poisoned with a spiked drink. Along the way, his manipulative childhood friend, Julia Steinway, played by Margaret Qualley, inserts herself into his life while on an ongoing FBI investigation closes in on him. Glenn Powell was fantastic in this movie. It's obviously unbelievable and, you know, hyperbolic and everything, murdering these seven people to get to the inheritance. And I don't want to spoil the ending for you, but I will tell you, one of the other patriarchs in the family, sort of the last family member he has to eliminate, is the character played by Ed Harris. And Ed Harris, it's a small part, but Ed Harris is amazing in it. And does a fantastic job. The plot twist, you don't see them coming. They come out of nowhere. It keeps you interested the whole time. And if I had to give it a rating, I'd say this is a solid 8.5 on the Attorney Patrick Smith Show scale. So I highly recommend
2: it.
0: How to Make a Killing, starring Glenn Powell. And I will say, too, Margaret Qualley, very good, is playing this sort of seductress who's sort of the master puppeteer in the grand scheme of things at the end of the day. So wonderfully dark kind of comedy about inheritances and family. And there's a distinct discussion about trust. And, I meant to ask you, Isaiah, at some point this morning when you were changing the tire on Howard Franklin, did you think to yourself, well, at least my will and trust are in place?
1: Yeah, and not only that, I got it done very quickly, and the price is perfect.
0: I say you could do played some Frogger on Howard Franklin. You're so well planned with your estate, so you say. You
1: know. Yeah, you know, like, at least I can, you know, but you know what? At least, you know, I believe everyone should have a will, because if not, you know, it goes to the state. Good luck, buddy.
0: Right. It can be difficult, and you're wise to plan. 844-PATRICK, the number to call to set up your free estate planning consultation. 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So we're going to go to stalking now. Now, Isaiah, I feel like we need another stalking song just to kind of put us in a stalking mood. And maybe like somebody's watching me. Do you have that on standby? Maddie used it in the Attorney Patrick Smith Show update, which that was sort of her idea. She wanted to shoot that video so badly. And I was like, do we really need to keep doing these update videos? And she's like, absolutely. We need to keep doing this and
8: keep
0: videos.
8: Your interest going.
0: Yeah, well, she likes shooting them. And usually the biggest challenge is we have to control her laughing, because she starts. So she is supposed to be like this intimidating stalker peering in on me in different settings. And it's less intimidating as a stalker if your stalker's just chuckling. But then there was one shot where she's kind of doing this laugh, and it's like an evil-looking laugh. And I'm like, okay, that actually played well. So check that out on the socials at the law offices of Patrick L. Smith and at Attorney Patrick Smith. So, yeah, this is some good stalking music.
2: Thought you was going to hit the post.
0: No, this would be a... I mean, you'd have to talk for a while.
2: Yeah, really.
0: This post is out there. Might do it by accident. Look at that.
1: Oh, there we go.
0: Did it by accident. You know you're good when you start hitting post by accident.
2: Yeah, okay. So,
0: all right. So, now you have a stalker. What are you going to do? By the way, do you know

0: average person, the average man's Spike's definition of stalking. When two people go on a walk, but only one of them knows about it. This is the definition of stalking. Under Florida statute 784-048, stalking is defined as willfully, maliciously, and repeatedly following, harassing, cyber-stalking another person. Penalties range from a first-degree misdemeanor for standard stalking to a third-degree felony for aggravated stalking. So, harassing can be engaging in a pattern of behavior, course of conduct with no legitimate purpose that causes substantial emotional distress. You can use electronic communication to threaten or cause substantial emotional distress with no legitimate purpose. This is the cyber stalking. And there has to be some sort of credible threat here. We'll actually look at some Supreme Court constitutional law when it comes to this credible threat element here in a moment. It has to be a threat, verbal, written, or implied, that causes reasonable fear for safety or the safety of family. So criminal charges and penalties, again, associated with stalking. It can be a penalty of up to 1 year in jail and probation and a $1,000 fine. That is for the misdemeanor aspect of it. The stalking that gets to the third degree felony, and also what would make it a felony. There are certain aggravating factors. And one of those is, of course, if the person you're targeting is under the age of 16, and I do agree with that. I think if it's going to be a minor child, especially someone that young,
1: right.
0: And I don't know why we wouldn't just make it under 18. If it's any child at all, it ought to be an added punishment there for sure. But that's punishable by up to 5 years in prison, probation, and a $5,000 fine. So what can victims of, by the way, if you've been a victim of stalking, know a stalker, are a stalker, or had a friend who was stalked, feel free to call in and share your story. 800-771-1025. 800-771-1025.
1: And I'm not a stalker, though.
0: Well, time will tell. The evidence speak for itself. All right, so how can you protect yourself if you are being stalked? Victims can seek for injunction and protection against stalking, cyber stalking, so they can get this injunctive relief, protective orders, and resources that are available through Florida courts, self-help centers, Florida Crime Victim Services. So make sure to avail yourself, consult legal counsel about how to protect yourself should you find yourself dealing with a stalker. Now, I mentioned the constitutional element and the sort of intersection here of stalking and constitutional law, specifically First Amendment issues. But before we get into that, let's go to Ann. Ann, welcome to the Attorney Patrick Smith Show. How's Ann today?
2: Very good, Patrick. Thank you. I'm calling you from Sarasota.
0: Well, welcome from Sarasota, Ann. How can we help you today?
2: Yeah, I actually have a question about a tax bill I received in preparation for this year's taxes. I have, to make a long story short, I have two trusts. I have a revocable trust, which I'm the trustee, and then an irrevocable trust, which my brother-in-law is the trustee. And I have worked with this law firm for over 10 years, and they have always prepared just one single tax preparation. They didn't include the irrevocable or the revocable because that's something that my brother-in-law took care of, the taxes on that. So I was only, they were only preparing just my personal finances and the revocable trust. Well, starting this year, I got a letter from this firm stating that they were being selling out to a different company, and the original owners who I had worked with.
0: And Spike's getting agitated and wondering where the question is.
2: Okay, the question is, they prepared two separate taxes. They actually prepared my irrevocable, my revocable trust. Now, that has never been done. Historically, they have never prepared the irrevocable.
0: Well, and the short answer is, did you ask them directly since they're your counsel? I mean, that would be my
2: no,
0: default.
2: I didn't. And they never, no, I did not.
0: Why
2: and
0: not?
2: They never called me.
0: Oh, they never called you back?
2: No, they never called me to ask questions. They just took this upon themselves to prepare it.
0: Okay. Did you have a written fee agreement with this firm?
2: No.
0: So you had no written fee agreement, no engagement letter, no terms of service. Did you ever pay them?
2: Oh, yeah.
0: How was your bill determined if there was no fee agreement?
2: Well, I paid them in the past.
0: Okay. So there were fee agreements at that time.
2: Yes.
0: So did you ever read them? Did it say anything about maintaining tax returns? Because I will agree, generally, tax returns, especially income tax returns, remember there's four major taxes under the Internal Revenue Code. We have generation skipping, estate planning, we have gift taxes, and then income taxes. When it comes to income taxes, I, as a practicing estate planning attorney, push that out the door to an accountant, specifically Dwayne Bischoff, CPA extraordinaire, the only CPA I let on the show. So normally that's what happens. But there should be two tax returns if that separate irrevocable trust is producing income. Was it producing income or was it just holding realty?
2: It produces income. But my brother-in-law sent him the K-1.
0: Okay.
2: Which demonstrated that he had, was preparing this and he was going to take care of those taxes.
0: Right.
2: And
0: so that means
2: the way it's been in the past.
0: My guess would be, and again, I encourage you, reach out to your attorney and send them something in writing saying, hey, here are my concerns. Can you give me an explanation? But odds are that K-1's indicating income's being distributed so that they can deduct it, I'm guessing. I'm not 100% sure, but check with your accountant, check with your attorneys there, and just get to the bottom of it. But I think it's something you have to do a little more lifting on your end, Ann, as far as saying, hey, what happened here?
2: Well, I have sent them two well-constructed emails, and I have called them multiple times.
0: Send a letter and send it regular mail and then send one certified that ranks a lot higher with the law firm than an email.
2: Oh, really?
0: Yeah.
2: I think I'm going to have to. And I mean, honestly, the bill, it would probably be like maybe $400 or something. I'm speculating, but that's, for me, that's a lot of money.
0: The lawyer's bill or the tax bill?
2: The tax.
0: Okay. It's a lot of money to everyone. I mean, that's a significant sum of money. So at the end of the day, what you want more than the $400 or $500 explained, you want peace of mind to know what's going on with this, and you deserve that as a client. So just reach out to them, give them a chance to explain. There may be a perfectly reasonable explanation.
2: Right. Okay, well, if they call me back, or I'll have to just go over to the office and push the issue.
0: I wouldn't be that client that just shows up at the office. I mean, how many doctor's offices do you just show up at? I would say send them the certified letter and give them, 7, 10, 30 days, whatever you want to give you peace of mind. But write it a very nice way. Don't sound, because they don't respond well in general when you're that client versus the client that says, hey, I just have some questions. Can I get an explanation? The attorney is going to be more receptive and more open to helping you than you coming in claws out. So I wouldn't do that.
2: Right.
0: If you need to write that nasty version of the letter, do it for therapy's sake and then burn it and then write a Joe Friday version of it where it's just the facts and say, here's what I want for resolution. May I have it within 7, 10, or whatever deadline you want to give them.
2: Right. Yeah. But I have done that. I sent two very, very nice letters.
0: Now, they were emails a second ago. Were they emails or were they letters?
2: They're emails.
0: All right, so send letters, one regular mail, one certified, same letter. That way, if they don't sign for the certified, there's a presumption they got the regular letter. And I'm guessing you'll get a response, but let us know. Stay tuned.
2: Yeah,
0: and
2: I will.
0: Keep us posted.
2: Yes, I'll see you in August. I have an appointment with you.
0: Are they out to August?
1: Yes.
0: Yeah. They're that far out? Wow. All right, we'll have
2: you're
0: to try
2: a popular guy.
0: Well, I appreciate you saying that, my dear. And we'll have to add some appointments. I had no idea we were all the way out to August.
1: Even me.
0: Are you out to August too?
1: Yeah. And I know you.
0: That's true. Did you say that when you called?
1: No.
0: I
1: didn't want to pull in there.
0: I'm his friend. Yeah. So, that's my favorite is when people call the office and they'll say, I'm Pat's friend. None of my friends call me Pat. So, but anyway.
2: Thank you,
0: Patrick. And fantastic call. Good luck and keep us posted. It's been a while since we've had a Patricia from Lakewood Ranch saga. And we would love to make you the next Patricia from Lakewood Ranch. Keep us posted. Let us know how all of this unfolds, okay?
2: Yes, I'm looking forward to it. Thank you.
0: Have a great Saturday, Ann. All righty, moving on with stalking and its intersection with constitutional law. Landmark case, Counterman v. Colorado. The U.S. Supreme Court ruled that to convict someone of stalking and making true threats without violating the First Amendment, the prosecution must prove the defendant had a subjective understanding of the threatening nature of their statements, requiring at least a showing of recklessness. Some facts here. Billy Counterman was convicted and sentenced to 4.5 years in prison under Colorado stalking law after sending thousands of unwanted, ominous Facebook messages to a local musician over a 6-year period. Well, at least he was determined. The messages, which included statements like "die," "don't need you," and "staying in cyber life is going to kill you," I've seen worse said on Facebook, caused the victim to fear for her safety and cancel professional appearances. Counterman appealed, arguing his conviction violated his free speech rights because he never intended to make his victim feel threatened. Prior to the case, courts used an objective reasonable person standard, meaning a statement could be ruled an unprotected threat if reasonable persons would view it as threatening regardless of the speaker's intent. So in June of 2023, as a 7-2 decision, so relatively recently, the court held that purely objective standards can chill free speech. The First Amendment now requires the government to prove the speaker had a subjective understanding of their actions. Prosecutors do not need to prove that the defendant had explicit intent to cause harm, but they must establish that the defendant was at least reckless regarding the threatening nature of their communication. So shifting it from purely objective to subjective, the court added a new layer of protection for free speech, but also placed a higher burden of proof on prosecutors handling cyber stalking and harassment cases. The ruling meant that the lower courts had to reevaluate whether Counterman's prosecution met this new higher mental standard threshold. 800-771-1025. You have a stalking question. Spike?
1: So this person was stalking your musician?
0: Yeah, on Facebook.
1: So I guess he really wanted his song played.
3: Oh, God,
0: you're sitting.
3: Funny.
0: You're sitting over there. You were cooking up that for how long?
1: That was a good one.
0: No, yeah. No, it wasn't. That didn't land.
1: First, I thought you said a musician.
0: A magician? Or
1: yeah.
0: I said musician.
1: Right, I thought you said magician. And I was like,
0: that would have been a better element. Like this guy just picking on some lady magician yeah, online. Really, like yeah. That
1: but
0: that would have been
1: a musician. I said, okay. Just like when I was a DJ, people used to come to the box and say, play my song. And I'm like, get out of here. Right. So
0: a man picking on Bobo the Clown. No, sorry. But yeah, no, it was a musician. So, all right, how about some high-profile stalking cases? A 19-year-old actress named Rebecca Schaefer was fatally shot at her Los Angeles apartment door by Robert John Bardo. See if you notice anything about these stalking cases. And what was that, Spike? What did you do?
1: I missed the trash.
0: Oh, okay. Yep. That's why we don't throw things at the trash, especially during a live show.
4: So. He tried to put himself in it.
0: Notice everything. There's a theme here about the stalker. So See if you can pick up on it. Shot by Robert John Bardo. He had stalked her for 3 years after legally obtaining her address through the DMV. That's scary. The tragedy catalyzed the passage of California's in the nation 1994 anti-stalking law, which served as the blueprint for legislation throughout the United States. Another prominent stalking case, this one you all know, Mark David Chapman stalked the former... Who did he stalk? Does anybody know Mark David Chapman?
1: That name sounds familiar.
4: Nope.
0: Who do you stalk? Former Beatle for months, traveling from New York City to wait outside his apartment. Which Beatle? I told you it was the Beatles. Which one?
1: John Lennon.
0: That's right. Rare occasion that Spike's right. All right. So he sat outside of his apartment, shot him December 8th, 1980. Shot him multiple times, actually. The high-profile murder forced a massive reevaluation of personal security for high-profile figures and exposed the deadly reality of parasocial fixation. You know, someone asked me the other day why I don't have security.
1: Right.
0: Like for client meetings.
4: Because you can beat them up.
0: Never dawned on me that I might need security. Because apparently some attorneys keep firearms under their desk. And I can get it if you're dealing like with criminal cases or something like that. Not a lot of 70 and 80-year-olds are going to get violent in the middle of will consultation.
1: But what if you accidentally leave some property to a brother and his sister, and other brothers.
0: We have had those threats.
1: Right.
0: Yeah, we have had those threats before. And a couple of them, we did have to call local law enforcement, and because the threats were, you know, relatively believable. It was an objective person would see it as threatening. But there was certainly an element, even under the subjective standard, this person would not have said what they said. I won't repeat it. They clearly wanted to cause harm, not just to me, but to the entire office. And it was more, I wasn't so much worried about me. I was worried about my team there at the office and wanting to keep them safe. So John Lennon, another high-profile case. Also, Teresa Saldana from The Raging Bull was attacked and stabbed 10 times outside her West Hollywood home by Arthur Richard Jackson, an obsessed drifter. Saldana has survived this horrible attack and lobbied for the passage of anti-stalking legislation that culminated in California's 1990 law making stalking a punishable crime. Next, Madonna. Robert Dewey Hoskins repeatedly scaled the perimeter walls of Madonna's household in Hollywood. I like, the determination of some of these guys. Threatening to kill her if she did not do what? I will kill you, Madonna, if you don't...
1: date me.
0: Marry him. That's right. What a proposal. So I have two choices for you. We can get married, or you're not going to like this other one. I can kill you. After confronting a security guard, Hoskins was shot, arrested, and sentenced to 10 years in prison. The case highlighted the severe vulnerability of celebrities to home invasions. And this one, a high-profile one, Taylor Swift. Swift has faced multiple well-documented stalking incidents across her U.S. residences. Stalkers like Julius Sandrick, arrested in Beverly Hills with a knife and a mask, and Mohammed Jafar, who repeatedly broke into her New York City penthouse, have resulted in successful restraining orders and prison sentences. The pervasive nature of these threats led Swift to publicly discuss her safety preparations, including carrying emergency trauma gear. When asked for comments, Swift said that she would just shake it off. I made up the dad joke. Yeah, I did. Sandra Bullock, Joshua James Corbett broke into Bullock's Los Angeles home while she was inside. So she's in the house with the intruder and stalker. She hid in a closet behind a reinforced security door, called 911. Corbett was apprehended and ultimately sentenced to 5 years in probation. Psychiatric treatment. The case is frequently cited regarding the severe psychological toll that necessitates self-defense planning with stalkers. So did you notice a theme there about the stalkers?
1: Brown
0: noticed a theme. Brown, please, your thoughts.
5: I did. I noticed, with the exception of the Taylor Swift stalkers, all of them had three names.
0: Yes. Why do we always use John Wilkes Booth? We always use these bad guys' full names. Is there a rule somewhere saying we have to do that?
1: Yeah, you in the law profession and in the legal.
0: I don't know so much as a legal thing.
1: In law enforcement, it narrows the identification.
0: Yeah, but
1: there can be three Patrick Smiths out there.
0: Well, there's more than three, I'm sure. But at the end of the day, to Brown's point, why in the Taylor Swift scenario do they just use the two names? Why is that an outlier? You got something for us, Isaiah? Anything?
4: No.
0: I saw you typing furiously. I thought it might.
4: I mean, three names? I don't have three names, so. Can't be a stalker.
0: Maybe that's what it was. Maybe they only had the two names in those circumstances.
5: I think if we're looking at the time, a lot of those were, you know, Madonna and the Beatle. That's, to me, back in the day. And nowadays, people just don't go by three names really anymore.
0: That's a fair point. I think the Beatles, you were graduating from Florida when the Beatles were a thing. Is that right?
1: I would just finish med school.
0: med school. Stop it. Next thing you're going to be trying to give out medical. Did you hear what your dad did a couple weeks ago? He goes, "This is Attorney Spike." And he tried to answer a legal question.
1: Sounds quickly right. Shut that down.
0: Yeah, had to. I don't want a message from the Florida bar over that. All right, now as an added bonus item to this segment on stalking, let's visit stalking's next door neighbor. Voyeurism. Florida law says voyeurism is the crime of secretly observing or filming another person's private areas or intimate activities without their consent, typically for sexual gratification, amusement, or purposes of degrading them. To be convicted of this crime, it's commonly referred to, by the way, as being a peeping Tom, The most famous Peeping Tom of all time, somatically, is, of course, George McFly from Back to the Future, who was a Peeping Tom. You remember the scene where he's up in the tree?
4: Mm-mm.
0: All right. Well, anyway, go back and watch the movie. A lot of people consider that the perfect movie, by the way, Back to the Future. The act must be committed with a lewd, lascivious, or indecent intent. The victim must have had a reasonable expectation of privacy in the area they were being observed, so you can't be out in public or something. This would be an example where you had to be inside a dwelling, bathroom, locker room, private yard. Now, there's some distinctions here between voyeurism, video voyeurism. Traditional is covered under Florida Statute 810.14, and it focuses on physical spying, such as looking through a bedroom window or bathroom window. So, like in the examples we were giving with the update video with Maddie, sort of peering in the window in that one shot. That would be an example. Of course, that was a joke. But that's an example of traditional voyeurism. Video voyeurism is covered under Florida Statute 810.145. Brown, we give out the statutes because there are listeners that actually pull the statutes. I know that because if I give out the wrong statute, they correct me with emails. That's covered. Video voyeurism, this applies when a person intentionally installs or uses an imaging device like a hidden camera or smartphone to secretly record, broadcast, or capture images of someone dressing, undressing, or privately exposing their bodies. Now, also, it's another distinction here on voyeurism. The difference between audio versus visual. In Florida, the legal differences hinge on privacy expectations and whether you are dealing with voyeurism, which applies primarily to visual or what we call wiretapping. So when it's audio, it's going to be wiretapping or eavesdropping, which is strictly governed, governs just the audio element. Florida's Digital Voyeurism Act, which again is 810.145, focuses on secret viewing. And again, we've covered the core elements here. There has to be an expectation of privacy, and there can be some pretty severe penalties for video voyeurism. It's a third-degree felony. Distributing or selling it also makes it another aggravating offense to the felony. Audio voyeurism in Florida is governed by the Security of Communications Act. Now, this is a critical one. That's Florida Statute 934.03. It applies differently than video because it is entirely based on consent rather than location. Florida is a strict all-party consent state. This means it is a third-degree felony to record any private, in-person, or phone conversation unless everyone involved gives permission. I had this incident at the office once where someone at the office was recording the client meeting without everybody's consent, so we had to stop the meeting and address that because that's actually a criminal act. Mm-hmm. You can't do that. You don't need any video at all. This is strictly audio violations. Even if a conversation happens in an open space. So again, there's no expectation of privacy here with the audio part. If there's a reasonable expectation that the words are private. So again, the location does not matter. You could be sitting at the food court at a mall, but if the two of you are in close enough proximity, you have a reasonable expectation that the conversation is private. By the way, did you know in the U.S. Capitol Dome?
1: Okay.
0: It's not a perfect circle. It's actually an oval. So there's two foci where you can go stand in them. Brown, you've done this?
6: No, but I've heard about it.
0: Yeah, they're like 90 feet apart. And you can stand 90 feet apart, whisper, and you can hear the other person's whisper.
1: Whoa.
0: Because of the way the sounds. So there's
1: architects did that?
0: Yep. So it's a great way to spy. If you didn't know that, and your political opponents are standing over there, you can eavesdrop on their conversations, which we now learned is a crime here in the great state of Florida. So we've been discussing legal movie reviews. We covered How to Make a Killing. We did a deep dive into stalking. We're in the middle of a discussion of voyeurism. This is the Attorney Patrick Smith Show for those of you just joining us. And you can be part of the show, 800-771-1025. Spike, what you got?
1: I was on the phone about this voyeurism thing. How does it handle now with drones?
0: Yeah, that would be imaging. So that would count as video voyeurism. So it'd be governed by 810.145, I think was the statute. So yeah, don't act like that didn't cross your mind immediately. Florida law specifically carves out exceptions. The law does not apply to law enforcement conducting authorized surveillance to security systems that are obviously visible or have warning notices. That's why you see them. You're being recorded. Like here, when you go into the studio, you're going to be videoed. You're going to be exposed to possible adult situations. And they're conspicuously posted on the premises. high-profile voyeurism cases. Recognized as the most prolific voyeurism case, the Canadian Soanich case, I guess it's out of British Columbia. Ian Young Derek Chan, a forenamer, he must have been really bad, secretly recorded and photographed over 650 women and girls in public retail spaces, beaches, and through residential windows. He was sentenced to 4.5 years. Then we have Tarbin Stig Herzberg out of UK, a celebrity osteopath who treated high-profile athletes and actors, admitted to being one of London's most prolific voyeurs. Over more than a decade, he secretly took intimate photos, videos of approximately, ready for this, 2,000 women inside his clinic, public spaces, and university dorms. He was sentenced to 3 years and 5 months in prison. Rabbi Barry Frundel, a prominent Orthodox rabbi at Georgetown Synagogue, was caught secretly filming 52 women as they undressed and prepared for the mikvah. I hope I'm pronouncing that correctly out there. Any of my Jewish listeners, feel free to call in and correct me. A Jewish ritual bath. He pleaded guilty in 2015 and was sentenced to over 6 years in prison. The Voyeur's Motel. Gerald Foos purchased a motel near Denver specifically to spy on his guest. With his wife's knowledge, he cut observation vents into the ceilings of over a dozen rooms, covertly watching patrons for decades and keeping exhaustive written records. That's weird.
1: Wow.
0: This case, like writing in the diary. This case was famously chronicled by journalist Gay Talese in The New Yorker, and a subsequent documentary resulted. Next to last but not least, a landmark civil suit, the Ocwen Financial case. This is a Florida case. And it was involving an office voyeur, Ronald Minnis Jr., who secretly videotaped female coworkers changing and using the restroom and sold the footage to adult websites. So that's the aggravating element to this. A civil jury awarded two victims $2 million in damages after determining the company fostered a hostile work environment and failed to properly investigate. So the result here, not just the voyeurism charge, but the company also found to be civilly liable for the way they handled the investigation.
1: Soliciting.
0: Last but not least, R. V. Jarvis, it's another Canadian case, a landmark Supreme Court case of Canada. It was a ruling stemming from a high school teacher. This is always a special kind of evil. A high school teacher who used a pen camera to secretly record female students in common areas. This high-profile case established a major legal precedent for what constitutes reasonable expectation of privacy in public and semi-public spaces. So there you go, folks. Mm. Deep dive into stalking and voyeurism. If you have a comment, if you've been a victim of stalking or voyeurism, 800-771-1025. What are our takeaways before we turn our attention to our Attorney Patrick Smith Show mail segment? Our takeaways from this are, if you don't want people stalking or voyeuristically viewing your estate planning, perhaps you could

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3: The trustee where to find it and where to go when you've passed away. Like, we do the meet and greet meetings with the family so we can sit down with them and go over everything with them. Yeah, so that's when it'll stay private within the attorney-client privilege.
4: Well, then why can't I put anybody I want in it then?
3: You can. You can put whatever you want.
4: You told me I had to put these people in it, my people in it.
3: No, you're just confused.
4: I could put my girlfriend
3: in it. We don't have that kind of time to get you unconfused. All right, Isaiah, quickly, we've got some mail.
5: You've got mail.
6: Here's the mail, it never fails. It makes me want to wag my tail. When it comes, I want to wail.
7: It's time for the email question of the week.
3: So last week, I was leaving the show, driving home, and an email hit my box that absolutely took my breath away and made my day, week, month, maybe even my year. This was an email I received. I will not say her name. Patrick, I saw you on one of your television ads. This was back when I had my television deal last year, several months ago, and decided I would say hello. I want to remember our good times at Lake Region High School, the home of the Thunder. That was our mascot. As your teacher, both of your freshman and your senior year, she taught me government, economics, government freshman year, economics senior year. You stand out in my memory as a student who was going to go far because of your skills and your tenacity. My memory proves correct. This was from my high school teacher out of nowhere.
4: Look at that.
3: I mean, that melted me. I shared that with my dad, my wife, obviously, and a high school teacher who took time. And so I won't say her name, but I know she listens. Thank you. That email, I called her right away to thank her. But it's always nice.
4: Were you a good student?
3: I think so. I mean, I was like a straight A student for sure. I mean, I think my GPA was something. It was one of those ridiculous ones. It was like 4.6 or something.
8: Oh boy!
9: Oh, good for you.
3: I was one of those that you have the highest GPA your junior year, so you get to be like some special marshal at graduation the next year, and then I was commencement speaker at Stetson when I graduated from undergrad.
4: Okay, you got 2 minutes, come on.
3: And in addition to that, when interviewed recently, they asked me what I was most proud of, and I said my humility. That's what I'm most proud of. Don't forget to tune in to Maddie the Surfer Girl with the after show that will drop on Monday on the socials at the law offices of Patrick L. Smith, at the Attorney Patrick Smith Show on Instagram, at Attorney Patrick Smith on TikTok, Attorney Patrick Smith on Facebook. Stay tuned. This Friday, Mo and I filling in on Drew Garabo Live. Thank you, Drew. Thank you, Mo, for that opportunity. So we will be live this Friday, July 3rd, 4 to 7. To reach me at the office throughout the week, 844-PATRICK. That is your live and local number to get my office. Again, if you don't get a live person, leave your name and number. They will call you back. So again, that office line, 844-PATRICK. Spike on the mic. Any plans for the weekend?
4: Yes. This weekend, I'm going to see my sister's birthday party.
3: Oh, that's why Brown's here, right?
4: Yes.
3: Yeah, so Brown, I know your plans now.
10: Yeah.
3: So thank you for being part of the show, Brown.
10: Thank you so much for having me.
3: Absolute treasure. Anything I can do to support your legal future, you name it, okay?
10: Oh, I appreciate
4: send
10: that.
4: Money.
3: Despite your dad. Despite your dad. Yeah.
10: So thank you.
3: I would send her money. I just would be too worried about you grabbing it. So she's delightful. So, Isaiah, anything going on, buddy?
7: No, but last week I did do my emceeing over at Centro Studiano. People loved it, and looks like I'm booked for the next year.
3: More gigs.
7: Yeah.
3: More gigs.
7: Let's
3: keep
7: do it.
3: Coming. Love the talent fees, too. So,
7: So
3: to be part of next week's show, again, that is 800-771-1025, 800-771-1025. This is Attorney Patrick Smith signing off, saying stay safe, God bless, and of course, go Gators!

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21: 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I'm Chris.
22: Sam Dixon on the second microphone.
21: If you probably already know about us, if you're listening, we've got offices all over the state of Florida, and we're one of the top retirement planning firms out there. And one of the major questions that we get is this: am I going to run out of money? Now, you've probably had that question yourself, right? If you're listening, are you going to run out of money? And whenever someone asks me that question, you know what I ask them? I don't know. Are you? Yeah.
22: It's a good, valid question.
21: It's a good, valid, but nobody ever has an answer, you see, because what they're looking at is normally just their investments. Yeah, I got a 401k, I got an IRA. Well, guess what, guys? Investments is not a plan. And the only way to know if you're going to run out of money or not is if you have a plan that you know works, a defined plan with quite a bit of defined outcomes, right? Income plan, inflation plan, tax plan, right? Having investments is not a plan.
22: Hey, Chris is so fired up, he's spitting on me over here. He gets fired up over this topic. I'm telling you right now. It's no, you're exactly right. And so we hear it all the time. So, hey, do I have enough? Am I going to run out? And what you said, I hear all the time too, Chris. Oh, I got investments. That's my plan. Well, that's your plan when you're working. Your retirement plan when you're working is put money away into that investment plan so you can retire. The second you retire, that all changes. That's not a plan anymore. It's just investments, right? The second you leave your job, your retirement money has to get a job.
21: Yeah. Go get a job. Get off right? the couch. Put down the Cheetos and go get a job.
22: Is what you got to tell your money.
21: That's what my mom told me when I was younger.
22: So you have to assign it a job, and that's how not only do you retire, you stay retired without running out is a plan, Chris, is plan ahead with that income planning. And one of the most overlooked plans, of course, the tax planning, which we like to talk about and write books on, yeah. All right, is the tax planning in retirement allows you to keep more of that income to yourself, right? I'm a big proponent. It's not how much you have. It's how much you get to keep in retirement. Okay, so we hear that number. Oh, do I have enough to retire? Am I going to run out? Well, it's not how much you have. It's how much that you get to keep, right? And that comes down to your planning. How much you giving away to inflation? How much you giving away to taxes? How much you giving away to market risk, right? All these factors combined. So it's not an easy answer. People want the easy answer, okay? The easy answer is, have you planned ahead?
21: Yeah, you're just over here spitting off buzzwords.
22: Yeah, I'm throwing as many acronyms as I can at you right now. I'm all out.
21: Going over here with all these acronyms. But Sam, what you're saying is 100% on point. You just named, I don't know how many, five different things, challenges that a retirees are going to have to determine if you're going to run out of money or not. What'd you say? Inflation, market loss plan, what, tax plan, healthcare plan, income plan, investment plan. What is that? Five or six things there.
22: Yep.
21: Right? Those items right there have to be planned all together in symbiosis. If you just have accounts, that's not even one of those plans, right? That's just an account. You're just willy-nillying it, pulling money out and hoping. You're hoping you don't run out of money. But you and I both know this, Sam, hope is not a plan.
22: Definitely not a plan. Hey, hope is important in other parts of your life.
21: Right.
22: Not when it comes to retirement.
21: Right.
22: We don't want it there. That's not the plan for there. So, you know, it sounds overwhelming, Chris. It sounds like we're talking about so much stuff because we talk about it all the time and we do it and we see it all the time. You know, we have got offices all across the state, and it's not just this office problem. We see retirees all across the state with the same question, and it seems overwhelming, but it's actually not. Okay. When you break it down, it's really just five core puzzle pieces that you got to put together.
21: Yeah.
22: Right. You got to put those pieces in the right order, but you got to put them together with that retirement plan. And leading the way, and I'll keep harping on it, is tax planning. This is the most, in my humble opinion, the most overlooked part of your plan, where people give away a ton of their money. And that is a game changer that could cause you to run out because you don't realize how much you're giving away. There's so many people who go into retirement who've never actually done a stress test and put their money to the test.
21: Yeah. Because what happens, look, you as a retiree, you go over to your financial guy and you're like, hey, can I get some help with taxes?
22: Yeah.
21: And what's he do? I don't do taxes. Go over to your CPA.
22: Go to your CPA.
21: So you go over to your CPA. You're like, hey, can I lower my taxes? First of all, he doesn't help you lower your taxes. And you're like, hey, you know, I want to be more tax efficient with my investments. And what's he say? Oh, I don't do investments. You're going to have to go talk to your financial guy. And you're literally stuck in the middle like a ping pong going back and forth, right? That's what happens to the majority of people. The tax plan is the crux of an entire tax plan. If you want to know if you're going to run out of money or not, the number one way to solve that is to solve the tax challenge.
22: Mm.
21: Solve the tax problem, okay? If you have an IRA, if you have a 401k, you have a tax problem. It's already there. It's sitting there. So that's what has to be conquered, right? So, Sam, let's do this. For the next 11 callers only, if you call in and you're one of the next 11 first callers to call in, you're going to have the chance to get your own complimentary income retirement checklist, right? This is going to go through all the main five components that you need to conquer to make it through retirement and not run out of money. To answer that question, am I going to run out of money? You need this checklist, plain and simple. This checklist answers that question. For the next 11 callers only, I'm going to give you the opportunity to get our checklist for you. We're going to send that to you. All you got to do right now is just get your pen and pad out, get your phone out, not while you're driving, right? And call this number here. Here's a number for you, okay? Here it comes. number 40 to get that checklist is 813-737-7116. That is 813-737-7116. That's 813-737-7116. When you call in, tell them you want the retirement income checklist to see if you run out of money or not. That's 813-737-7116.
22: You know, Chris, something else I love about that checklist is going to be getting it graded by somebody who specializes in that area, right? You can get it graded by somebody who does it every single day. Hey, you thought you're done getting grades. You haven't been in school in a while, right? You thought you were done getting grades. Maybe you liked your report card in school, Chris. Maybe you didn't, right? But now it's time to get your...
21: elementary school. Hey. It's great. Hey. Got all S's.
22: All stars. Satisfying. You know what I mean? Hey, so one thing we like to do is we like to grade them. We like to give people's retirement readiness a grade, and that's going to let you know where you stand, right?
21: Yeah.
22: We make it pretty simple. Hey, are you ready? We score it for you. We'll even show you, are you ready to retire or stay retired? Do you have a good plan or not a good plan? Let the grade speak for itself, right? Maybe you'll like that grade. Maybe you won't like that grade.
21: Look, if you're an A, we're going to stamp it as an A. Boom. Awesome.
22: I'm going to give you a little star
21: Don't
22: sticker on
21: there. Don't make one change, okay? If it's a B, there's a couple of things you can work on. If it's a C, nah, we need to do a little bit of work, okay? Yeah, I hear C's get degrees, but C's don't make it through retirement either. They didn't tell you that part in school. All right, so look, once again, that checklist. Here's a number for you to get that checklist, 813-737-7116.
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22: All right, Chris, welcome back to the Reinventing Retirement Show. Reinvent your retirement one question at a time. These are questions we get all the time from people. We like to get on here, discuss it for you, get it out to the masses, get the information out there, let you digest it, educate and illuminate your situation, right, Chris? The stuff about retirement, we're bringing it, we're making it simple. One of the most common questions we get, how can I lower my taxes in retirement? We hear that one all the time, don't we?
21: Man, Sam, I can't tell you how many times here at Oxford Advisory Group, we get that question on a daily basis, multiple times a day. In fact, I just got that question yesterday, right? Person came into Oxford and they said, hey, the main thing that I want to do is I want to lower my taxes. What can I do? And the first question I asked them was, what are you currently doing? Guess what their response was?
22: What was it?
21: Well, I got a CPA.
22: Oh, okay.
21: I got an accountant, right? I said, that's great. Great start. What are your taxes being lowered? Are you doing anything to lower your taxes? And Guess what they said?
22: No.
21: They said no.
22: Yeah, I heard one the other day. I said, hey, what's your current tax plan? They said, pay them. That's what my guy said to do, pay them. Yeah.
21: What a plan.
22: Okay. Plan. I don't know if I incorporate that as a plan, but hey, that's one thought.
21: Sounds
22: like
21: the IRS's plan for you.
22: Okay. Who's your guy work for?
21: Yeah. Maybe an IRS-enrolled agent. You better watch out for that. Okay, look, so what can you do then? Where can you go to find strategies to lower your taxes? Because your average CPA, you know this, your average CPA and accountant does not help you lower your taxes. They don't. What are they there to do? To make sure you pay your taxes, right? Now, what we're talking about is how can you lower your taxes so that when you do give those strategies to the CPA, you know, your tax bill comes way down. What can you do? Well, Sam, there's about five of the tax code. Look, there's 3.7 million words in the tax code.
22: Mm.
21: Right? It's like 30 feet tall if you stack it up on paper. Of that, there's five main strategies for a retiree, either a pre-retiree or a retiree. There's five main strategies. Here's the key. Of those five, you only have to qualify for one of them to be able to lower your taxes. But you just got to know what you're doing.
22: Yeah, I always like to tell people, all right, like you said earlier, Chris, where are we starting at right now? What are you doing right now currently? And you know what I commonly find? I see a lot of people looking in that rearview mirror.
21: Yeah.
22: You know what I mean by that? You're driving the car, you're looking in the rearview mirror. All right, this is what I did last year, so this is how much I'm going to owe in taxes because of what I did last year.
21: Mm-hmm.
22: And that's their quote-unquote plan. I'm doing air quotes.
21: Right
22: now, okay? Air quotes here. That's a quote-unquote. You're looking at the rearview of what you did last year. I prefer, if we're talking about a car, let's look out the windshield.
21: Yeah.
22: Right? Let's look ahead. What can I do next year to not have to pay that much again in taxes?
21: Yeah, well, that's what strategy is, right? That's what tax planning is.
22: That's what strategies and planning comes down to. It's, hey, the rear view, man, that's last year. It's too late for that.
21: Yeah.
22: What are we doing next year, right now and next year, to prevent what we just did last year to pay all that tax?
21: Yeah.
22: Right? So first, we got to understand, what did we do last year? Where did we go wrong? Why am I paying all these taxes? What accounts do I have that are causing most of the taxes? You know, I see people with investments that they don't even know they have that are causing taxes, Chris.
21: Mm-hmm. All the time.
22: Like, certain investments are actually more taxable than others. You're not even aware, right? So we got to understand, what are you doing now that's causing those taxes? That's then going to give you the playbook and some of the answers there to figure out, hey, let me look out that windshield of the car and let's plan ahead to not have to pay that much in the future.
21: It's the planning ahead part. And it doesn't take a lot of planning.
22: No.
21: It doesn't take a lot. It's not some big surmountable thing you got to do. It's just a little bit of proactive planning now so that when that tax bill does come, it's lowered, right? And those strategies then become extremely powerful because they affect different parts of your retirement. You have one good strategy, you know what? Now your taxes are lowered overall. Now they're potentially lowered on your Social Security. Now it potentially keeps your health care lower from going up, right? Because what happens is this. When you are a retiree, you have certain accounts that are just highly taxable accounts.
22: Yep.
21: They're just sitting there as a tax bomb. They're just sitting there waiting to blow up on you.
22: Mm.
21: And most retirees have these. Okay, you don't want to wait till it blows up. Then they have to deal with it,
22: mm-hmm.
21: right? You want to have the strategies to lower those tax bombs to give yourself a little bit of protection, okay? You don't think that's what your really wealthy families are doing out there?
22: Oh, 100%. I think planning, it comes back to, I hear this all the time too, is you know, Sam, I was living retirement this way, or I had plans to live retirement on this budget amount, and man, I had to pull out more and more money, and they couldn't figure out why. Why am I pulling out more than I originally planned on my Excel sheet 3 years ago when I was working? You know, I had this all budgeted out.
21: Yeah.
22: And I said, well, you plan for taxes? If you have taxable money, right, you have to plan for taxes today. Guess what, Chris? You got to plan for taxes in the future.
21: Which is going to be worse.
22: We're at record levels of debt in this country. And one of the number one ways they pay down debt as a country is taxes. So if you have taxable accounts and you're running your entire retirement plan on today's tax rates, might want to rework those numbers a little bit.
21: Yeah, okay? Well, look, if you're listening, you need to ask yourself, do you think taxes are going up or down in the next 10 years?
22: Mm.
21: you're listening right now, ask yourself that question. Do you think taxes are going up or down in the next 10 years?
22: And what's that mean for you?
21: And right? What will that mean
22: How
21: for you?
22: How does that affect you? And a lot of people, you know, they wait till it happens to them. And then they want to do something about it. Now, I'm saying, hey, let's plan ahead. If we know certain things are on the horizon that can happen in your retirement, let's plan ahead for them, right? I want to plan ahead so we don't have to worry about them. So then we have a more peaceful retirement, and I don't have that anxiety. You know, I see so many people go into retirement with that anxiety in the back of their mind, like, am I prepared? Can I stay retired? It's one thing to retire, Chris.
21: Mm-hmm.
22: It's another to stay retired.
21: Yeah.
22: Right? You know what I mean? 5-10 years from now, hey, you can get retired, yeah. Right? It's another to stay retired. And a lot of that comes down to, did you do the proper planning up front with tax planning to understand how much you're going to be drawing on your accounts after taxes?
21: Well, do you have to be a super wealthy individual or family to do these tax reducing strategies? Do you have to be super wealthy?
22: No, and I would say it's actually more important if you're not super wealthy, one of the super wealthy families, to do the planning.
21: Definitely.
22: You have less room to give.
21: I agree with that.
22: You have less space to give away of your own money to taxes. You need to spend it on you, right? That dollar goes a lot further for you.
21: You could absolutely say it's more crucial for the person that doesn't have, you know, $20 million, $50 million to do tax planning, right? Because you're not in that situation to absorb that tax. So, you know, like I said, there's not a lot of people out there helping other people lower their taxes and do tax planning, tax strategies. Look, Sam, I had a nice couple come in, and they were so nice. They came into Oxford Advisory Group. It was in one of our offices. I think it was in Sarasota office, maybe. And they said, hey, we don't know if we're going to run out of money. I said, all right, well, let's run a quick projection. Boom, I put it in there. They had $1 million, by the way, all right? And they ended up running out. They weren't spending crazy. We're not talking they were spending crazy. And they couldn't figure out, right? They were wanting to live on $75,000, they're wanting to live on. And here they were running out of money. And they said, I don't understand. What gives? Why did I run out? And then they looked over at this other number, and they said, why am I pulling out $100,000, $105,000, $110,000, $115,000 a year when I only want to live on $75,000. Is this a typo? I said, no, you know what that is? You got to pull that money out. Way more money than you need to pay the IRS because you have highly taxable accounts. So you're having to pull out more money than you want or need to pay the IRS. And that's what causes an account to go down. When those accounts that are providing you income, you know, the IRA, the 401k, those highly taxable accounts, when you're getting income from those, it can cause a retirement to be eroded. So look, here's what we're going to do, Sam. Let's enable people to be able to get the tax planning report. Okay. If you want to see what strategies you potentially qualify for to lower your tax bill now, in the future, how to protect yourself, here's your chance to do it. There's not going to be many chances to do this. This is the one chance where you're going to be able to find some results, find some answers and solutions. We're going to give you the strategies. We're going to give it to you complimentary. What you do with it's up to you, all right? But we're at least going to give you the information. All you got to do is just dial this number I'm about to give you. 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
21: All right, Sam, look, let's talk about, I want to talk about one of the top things that retirees, when they approach me, one of their top concerns that they have, not just for themselves, but also their families. And a lot of people are not talking about this right now, Sam. And a lot of people are not being able to get great help. Any idea what I'm maybe referring to?
22: I got no clue sitting over here. You got me intrigued now, though. I'm interested.
21: Exactly. So he doesn't even know, right? What I'm talking about, Sam, is estate planning.
22: Like, okay.
21: What is it? You know, what does estate planning mean? And we should absolutely know it because it's probably the most, one of the most crucial things, aspects to a retirement.
22: 100%. Yeah, Chris, we get that question a lot. Now that you bring it up, that's perfect. We hear it all the time. Hey, how do I, you know, protect what I have and then pass it on to my kids and make sure they actually get it? How do I take care of them when I'm not here?
21: Right.
22: We hear that one all the time too. Well, that all comes back to estate planning.
21: Yeah. And what is estate planning? Look, there's two main parts to estate planning. You're not going to be able to get a lot of information out there on this. I'm going to tell you the two main parts to estate planning. One is the document part, right? That's, you know, making sure all your documents are in order. And documents, I'm saying, maybe it's a trust, maybe it's not, right? Is a trust beneficial for you or not? And each person's different. And then the other part, probably the most important part of all of this is estate planning, is the strategies to protect your assets from taxation.
22: Mm.
21: Those are the two main components. When we're talking about estate planning, that's what we're talking about. Yeah, the documents are important, but the most important aspect is protecting your money, the strategies that you can implement right now, those strategies to protect your assets from taxation now and later.
22: Oh, yeah. So we got the document list like you're talking about, Chris. There's a little checklist we got for that too, you know. I love that thing, but you nailed it on the head. The strategies that go with it actually dictate a lot of times what documents you might even want to use in your retirement. So I kind of like to break it down. Hey, you got to take care of you first while you're alive and then plan to take care of your kids as well with those same strategies or potentially different strategies, Chris. Take care of you first while you're alive. Right. Got to get that nailed down so then you can take care of them too.
21: Right.
22: Right.
21: I mean, who doesn't want to keep more of their money? And look, who out there wants to pass on a big tax bomb to their heirs? Right. But if you're not doing estate planning, that's exactly what you're going to end up doing.
22: Yeah.
21: So, you know, Sam, like what you're talking about is the checklist. What did you mean by the estate planning checklist?
22: You know, well, after all these years, Chris, we've seen people who ask us these same questions and we developed this little kind of retirement and estate planning checklist, right? Are you ready for retirement? Are you ready to do an estate plan? Do you have the things knocked out? We like to break it down and make it simple. And it's a little list we've compiled just to give you a sense of, are you prepared or not? You know, are you as behind as you might think you are? Or maybe you're ahead of where you think you are. You don't know until you kind of analyze it with the checklist and say, do I have that ready? Do I have this in order? You try to make things simple, you know?
21: That's the thing. The checklist is super simple. It helps you quickly understand, are you set? Are you okay? Or do you need just to do a little bit of work, right, to get to where you want to be? That's how powerful the checklist is. Now, the checklist will take you through, hey, all right, I need these documents. I need this trust. The checklist is going to take you through, hey, here's two or three main strategies that could be implemented now that can protect your taxes, protect you from taxes. And you know what I like about that checklist, Sam? One of the most important boxes on there to be prepared for is the RMD component when it comes to estate planning, right? The RMD. Sam, of all the challenges that are out there for retirees, the number one challenge, I would say, happens to be the smallest acronym, RMD. RMDs makes the most retirees get, pull their hair out. You have the most frustration, the most challenges, okay, is RMD. And that is in the checklist and very important to plan for.
22: You know, I think that's important you bring that up. We see people all the time where, you know, we review the checklist with them. And they're like, whoa, I didn't know that was a part of estate planning. I didn't know that was something I had to worry about for estate planning. This is news to me. I didn't know that was a part of it. Like, we hear that all the time because it breaks it down in easy quadrants, easy to understand, to see how prepared am I, what do I need to work on.
21: And look, let's be real. Market loss, what the market's doing, the economy. Look, that gets all the headlines. That gets all the flash and the news commentary.
22: Every day.
21: Right? But the number one eroder does not. The number one eroder of your money as a retiree is not getting all the flash. It's not getting the press. And it's taxes. And taxes is estate planning, right? If you want to lower your taxes, you have to have an estate plan. So part of that checklist that Sam was talking about is the estate planning checklist. All right. And what it does is it quickly goes through and allows you to see what you need to work on, what you maybe need, and more importantly, customizable, what strategies you can implement right now to lower your taxes. So here's what I want to do. For those that are out there listening, for the next, let's say, 11 callers only, because we can't give away all of these at no cost, but for the next 11 callers only, if you want the ability to quickly get one of your own estate planning checklists and have the RMD component added in there and the tax portion added in there, if you want that checklist, we're going to allow you to do it. All you got to do is dial this number I'm about to give you. Okay, you dial this number, we're going to give it to you complimentary. We're going to do the report, the checklist, we're going to give that to you, and it's going to help you understand where you're at and, more importantly, what strategies you can implement. All right, so look, here's all you got to do. Here's a number for you. Get your pen and pad out, dial this number. It will get busy. The phones are about to light up when I give this number. 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
12: 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I'm Chris Dixon.
18: 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That's correct, Chris. I think people just heard the Dixon Brothers.
12: 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Look here. If you can't get enough, tune into the TV. 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
18: But you can see him on TV too.
12: 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But this was actually kind of interesting. All right, give it to me. Give the listeners kind of what you found.
18: So that's interesting stat that's not boring, in my opinion. Almost 60% of seniors are cutting back on non-essentials to save money, according to an AAG retirement survey. So, Chris, almost 60% of seniors are cutting back on non-essentials to save money because of the financial outlook.
12: That's not what you dreamed about as a retiree, is it?
18: Hey, that's why you worked all those years.
12: Yeah.
18: To finally get to retirement and then say, oh, you know what? I'm just going to cut back on non-essentials. Well, what are non-essentials? That's kind of the stuff you enjoy doing.
12: That's what you're supposed to be doing in retirement. You right. did all that non-essential stuff while you were working, putting away, sacrificing, and now you want to enjoy some of that.
18: Yeah, some might call the traveling and the enjoying retirement essential.
12: Yeah.
18: But in this context, they're saying, oh, you know what? We're not comfortable with this financial outlook, what's going on in the world and the country, so let's cut back on non-essentials.
12: Okay, Sam, look, here's what I got to say about that. All right, you're talking about retirees cutting back on their non-essentials. What I'm talking about is cut back on your taxes. See how that goes.
18: That might help net more okay. money.
12: Here's your choices. Cut back on your non-essentials or cut back on your taxes. Get your taxes lowered.
18: You know, it's interesting. What do you think's leading to this financial outlook, Chris? Why do you think people are cutting back on their non-essentials? You just said it. They're afraid of something.
12: Taxes. What? T-word.
18: That T word again. I don't know why. You know, maybe record levels of debt going on. I didn't say it. You said it.
12: Maybe because it's going to be your largest, almost largest eroder of your retirement money.
18: In my personal opinion, especially if you're middle and upper middle class American, I think it's the largest eroder of their retirement. Right?
12: Look, I think here, Sam, I think it is essential that you should lower your tax brackets and create tax-free income so that you can enjoy your retirement. Would you agree?
18: So you're talking about doing something about it.
12: Doing something about it.
18: Right? These people got this outlook, and their action item to do something about it is cut back on non-essentials or the stuff that's actually fun right. in retirement. And you're over here saying, why are you doing that?
12: Look, here you are. You work 40 years working for the man. All right. Maybe you weren't able to make soccer games sometimes. You know, you sacrificed a lot because you were working hard. You were working hard to get to this point right now, pre-retirement or retirement. And it's in, you know, the market environment, the economy around us starts to get ruffled and inflation's going up and taxes are going up and the market's volatile. And so you're just looking for, you know, some guidance. Mm. And so you call your guy you've been with since you're 30 years old. Okay. And you're like, look, man, what should I do? What should I do? And he tells you, well, you know what? I think he's just cut back. Cut back on some of those non-essentials. He didn't tell you to cut back on your taxes. He didn't help you lower your taxes. Hey,
18: I'll tell you who just became non-essential.
12: Right.
18: Exactly. The guy that said that.
12: That's right, right. Exactly. But that's what's going on, though.
2: So what? Chris, let's talk about what can you do about it. How can you take back control and not have to cut back on non-essentials? What are a couple different ways?
12: First and foremost, you got to control your tax brackets, okay?
18: Mm-hmm.
12: You got to create – to do that, you have to create more tax-free income. Okay. To do that, you got to switch some tax buckets. Okay. Money's, and then you got to also lower your RMD burden.
18: Mm.
12: Lower your RMD burden.
2: Well, let's go into that for a second. You just said, hey, you're throwing out alphabet soup over here. So let's dissect that a little bit. You said RMD. What is that?
12: So look, it's a little three-letter acronym, but it has a huge impact on your retirement. All right. It could be catastrophic is what I'm talking about. RMD should be looked at as a cuss word, a bad word, because that it could wreak some bad havoc on
2: your
12: retirement.
2: It is a bad word in my house.
12: That's right.
2: All right. Hey, I'll tell you what. It's required minimum distributions. We call it a ticking time bomb.
12: That's more like
2: in the financial world, don't we?
12: I heard one of your kids run around the house the other day said, RMD, RMD. I had to go wash his mouth out with a bar of soap. Right? I couldn't take it. Couldn't take it anymore.
2: So essentially, Chris, that's where the government says, hey, you know what? You got retirement accounts. They're looking pretty good over there. I need you to start pulling some of that money out of there and pay me some income tax.
12: Forcing you to do it.
2: Mm-hmm. Requires the first word in that sentence.
12: And you're like, nah, I don't want to.
2: I don't feel like it this year.
12: The market's down. I don't want to sell at the bottom. Or you know what? My account's finally growing. I don't want to cut my legs out from under me now.
2: Guess what? Requires the first word.
12: That's right.
2: All right, so you're forced to pull out. And then you pay what on it? What are they trying to get after?
12: You're going to pay tax. They want your money.
2: Income taxes on.
12: That's right.
2: Now, what does that do to all your other taxes? Does that help it, Chris?
12: No. Well, look, you could blow through a couple things. Here's why they call it ticking time bomb. A couple of things can go off here. The moment you pull that RMD out, hey, your tax bracket, you could blow through a tax bracket. Okay. Mm-hmm. More taxes on everything now. Your Social Security could get hammered more because they're going to tax that more potentially. Your Medicare premiums may go up, okay, because you had to record an increase in income. So that's like three or four things right there just from that one act of pulling out the RMD money, which you have to do.
2: I'll tell you how strongly, you know, I feel about it. You've seen, I write articles on this. We talk, every time we're on TV, it feels like we're talking about this because you're forced to pull money out. Is it a one-time thing, Chris?
12: It would be great. It would be nice if it was. You know what? Yeah, it kind of sucks for 1 year, but no, you got to do it the next year.
2: Yeah.
12: And the next year and the next year.
2: And it gets a little higher and a little higher and a little higher, right? You got to pull up more and more and more. It starts in your 70s and it sneaks up on people. They're like, oh, that's so far. I don't need to worry about it. Boom, it's on you. And then it's too late almost, right?
12: Yeah, it's too late by then. Look, you have to get in position ahead of time in order to lower your RMD burden or to eliminate it. All right. Now, what do you do? What can you do about it? Well, if you do a quick Google search, what you're going to find is hardly nothing. Google is not going to show you anything you can do. Right? You're going to get more confused. What I'm telling you is the RMD report tells you what you can do, how to lower your RMD, how to pay less in taxes. All right. So let's do this. The next 9 callers only, if you want your own RMD report, it's going to calculate your total RMDs that you're going to be on the hook for right now, as is nothing changed. And then it's going to give you a couple solutions that you can do right away to potentially lower your RMD burden. Okay. And potentially drop tax brackets. So get your pen and pad out. All right. Write this number down. When you write it down, tell them you want the RMD report, and we're going to run that, and we're going to give that to you. I can only do it for the next 9 callers only, though. Can't do it for like 150 of you that's about to call in. Okay, so you got to be one of the next 9. Tell them you want the RMD report. Okay, here is a number for you.
4: 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Again, that's 813-737-7116.
12: All right, so look, that is the RMD report. If you want that, call in. Sam, the RMDs I don't hear people necessarily complaining about until they get in there. They're just, you know, when you're 58 years old, I don't run across many 58-year-olds mm-hmm. that are really concerned about it. But guess what? They definitely know that acronym when they're approaching late 60s.
18: Oh, as soon as they hit the 70s, they figure out what that is real quick.
12: Right.
18: And then you're sitting there saying, hey, I wish somebody told me about it when I was 58 or 65.
12: Right. Because it takes a – look, it does take a few years to get your RMD burden under control. With that RMD report we were just talking about, it takes a couple years, right? It's a little bit of a process. Not hard. It's just time. And so you can't start too late. You got to start ASAP. Wherever you're at right now, it's got to be now. You can at least get something accomplished with those RMDs.
18: You know, that's why we call that ticking time bomb, Chris, because it's counting down until your 70s. And a lot of times, what are you doing with your accounts? They better be growing in your 50s and 60s, right?
12: Yeah.
18: So a lot of people are like, oh, that's great. I'm growing my account. What else are you growing, though?
12: You're growing in your RMD burdens, what you're doing.
18: Oh, you're growing the RMD burden, which means you got to pull out more money, which means you got to pay more money in taxes.
12: Yeah.
18: All right, so we're talking about non-essentials earlier. You cut back mm-hmm, on that. Mm-hmm. How about you cut back on some of your taxes the right way by planning ahead and keep some of your non-essentials, like, I don't know, traveling or seeing the grandkids. Why don't you keep that in the essential list?
12: Hey, instead of paying the government more money and not doing anything about it, hey, pay yourself. Take a trip. You know, that trip you can't go on, like you just said, the Grand Canyon, and it's because you can't go on it because you're paying the tax man because you're not doing anything about it. That's on you.
18: Let's do a little bit of tax planning ahead of time and take back a little bit of control and put you back in the driver's seat.
12: I agree. Look, so once again, that the RMD report will show you the couple solutions for you customized, where we will customize this for your situation to see if you qualify to lower your RMDs. We're going to show you some of the strategies that you're well to use all the time to be able to eliminate or reduce their RMD burden. So once again, that is the RMD report. Call this number, write this down that I'm about to give you. When you call them, tell them you want the RMD report, and then we're going to customize and get that to you. All right, here is the number.
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13: 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We've brought

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2: Dixon Brothers right here. I'm Chris Dixon.
3: Sam Dixon on the second mic. We are bringing you the retirement knowledge and clearing up that misinformation out there, Chris.
2: We both have the same last name, Dixon. So, yes, we are the Dixon Brothers. You can find, look, if you can't get enough of us today, you can always tune in to, TV? We're on like 3 or 4 different stations. We're all over the place speaking. We're probably speaking in your backyard this month or next month.
3: Hey, if you're brave enough to turn on the TV, see what we look like, go ahead, right? Maybe you just want to hear the sarcastic jokes that Chris says half the time. He says them on TV as well. Hey, Chris, I read an interesting article again the other day. You know, I'm always reading articles, man.
2: What's up with that? That's kind of.
3: I love statistics. I'm a financial dork like that. But this one caught my.
2: Not financial dork. You're just dork.
3: You can't see us. I'm much larger than Chris. So he's brave to say that across the radio studio here. All right. So Social Security benefits have lost 36% of buying power since 2000. Chris, Social Security benefits have lost 36% of buying power since 2000, according to this article here.
2: You know, people may not know what that means. Here's an easy way to look at it. If you started retirement and taking Social Security back in year 2000, you've basically cut your Social Security by a third, right? There's a third of your Social Security that you can no longer use. It's basically been cut because everything around you has grown exponentially in cost and your Social Security hasn't. That's what that means.
3: Yeah, essentially, you plan on this one source of income coming in. You know, maybe you got a couple different sources, but this is a cornerstone source of income for most people in retirement. It makes up at least, you know, for some people, a third, if not two-thirds of their income in retirement.
2: Sure.
3: Talking with both spouses coming in. And then all of a sudden, it's getting eaten away. You know why? Because inflation is eating into it. It's not keeping up with it. That's one reason, right? Yeah. They give you a cost of living adjustment, a little bump for that, though, don't they?
2: Right, yeah. And look, you don't want those cost of living adjustments. You know why? You know when they bump those up so high? Like, I had a guy come in the office the other day. Hey, you know, they bumped the cost of living up. Adjustment up to like 8 or 10%. I was like, dude, you know what that means? That means inflation is ripping and roaring. That's what that means. Okay, that is a band-aid. It means you're having to use that hard-earned dollars to pay for less things, but you're paying more.
3: Yep. So you got this idea in mind on how much that's going to bring into you and how much you can buy with that. You based your whole retirement income plan off of it, and it's not keeping pace. So the article went on to say, hey, you know, they didn't give you some adjustments since 2000 by about 78%, Chris. But, the cost of goods typically bought by retirees, it increased by 141%.
2: Yikes.
3: All right. So they gave you a little something, but it's not keeping up. And who does that actually hurt? It's going to hurt your income. It's going to hurt you and your lifestyle in retirement, what you thought you're going to be able to spend it on. Right?
2: Yeah.
3: And it creeps up on you. It's not an overnight thing. It's slowly creeping up on you year after year with inflation.
2: Yeah, and people get a little bit distraught because they're like, I need this Social Security. If you're a household joint getting Social Security, it could be jointly anywhere from $30,000 to $50,000 to $60,000. And that's some serious income that you now are having eroded, that you needed. That was in your plan to begin with, but all this inflation was not in that plan.
3: Hey, you planned on being able to buy certain things and all of a sudden you can't. So then what happens? You end up cutting back here and there on things that you wanted to do in retirement. Maybe you wanted to have a travel budget. Well, oh, man, but groceries went up, you know, gas went up. All these things go up, Chris. Now you're having to cut back in other places that you didn't count on, all because dang inflation, and it keeps going forward. And you're giving up things you actually wanted to do in retirement, not what we'd like to see at all.
2: No, we don't want to go backwards. Now's the time to do all those non-essential things, right? The things that you just want to do. And it is difficult when you got inflation, you got Social Security being eroded, right? Being eroded by inflation. That's not the only thing. Your Social Security is being eroded by taxes.
3: Whoa, by taxes?
2: Yeah, believe that or not.
3: Let's elaborate on that a little bit. You're telling me, hey, you loaned a million for 30, 40 years out of your paycheck? You go to retire? You just want your money back from them?
2: They tax
3: you on that.
2: They're going to tax you twice. Twice. Had a woman the other day say, Chris, hold on a second. Isn't that

0: taxing me twice? I just had to tell her, yeah. That was the end of the story. Yeah, sorry. Nothing to do about it.
1: Hardly anybody knows these things. We actually lecture on this subject and teach courses on it occasionally as well. And it's baffling to me. It makes up such a large chunk of your retirement, but it's very little educated out there by a lot of advice. They don't talk about this subject.
0: But
1: right?
0: What we do, though, is y'all can probably, if you're a listener right now, you probably already know this. We're in your area about either every month or every other month teaching educational classes on Social Security. And here's the best part. They're free. We do it because there's so many things going on that erode your Social Security. You need to know about it, and then we give you the solution. So if you do want to go check us out in any of our speaking engagements, purely educational, doesn't cost you anything, right? When you call in, just tell them, look, I want to get their educational program.
1: You know, what's interesting is it's usually for people who want to learn more about it. Make sure you're taking it the right way. There's so many different ways to take it, Chris. Make sure you're getting the most bang for your buck. Are you maximizing it? Are you taking it the best time? Are you taking it the most tax efficient way?
0: Those are three big questions that have big implications. Are you taking it at the right time? Are you maximizing your Social Security, meaning get possibly more benefit that once on your statement? And then are you being taxed or are you avoiding, or are you lowering the Social Security taxes, right? Those are huge for your Social Security.
1: All of that affects what we talked about a minute ago, your income and your ability to live how you want to live in retirement, or just maximize and use your money the most efficient way, right?
0: Yep. Well, so what we do around here at the Reinventing Retirement Show is, look, we're here to help you. We're here to help you just to do it. We're going to offer you a Social Security maximization report, and it's going to let you know, hey, those three main questions. When's the best time to take it? When can you increase your benefit amount by using maximization strategies which exist? And how can you lower the taxes on your Social Security? If you're interested in that and you want that right now, we're going to enable you to do that. We're actually going to give you the solution that Google won't, okay? All you got to do is get your pen and pad out real quick. You got to take down this number, and I can only do this for the next 9 callers, but take down this number and tell them you want the Social Security Maximization Report, and we're going to run you your own customized Social Security Maximization Report. We're going to answer those three main questions and help you with Social Security. If you're already taking it, you can still do it. You could potentially still be eligible. I would still try and get that Social Security Max report. All right. So next 9 callers only, get your pen and pad out. Here is a number I'm about to give you. Okay. Here is the number.
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1: All right, love that. Social Security Maximization Report, okay? Make sure you're taking it at the right time for you, how it fits you. I love that. Because Social Security is essential. It makes up a huge chunk of most people's retirements, right? A huge chunk. And a lot of people say, you know what, Sam, I'm just going to file for it at this age. Well, how'd you get to that determination, right? Did you look at everything else? I view retirement as a puzzle. And Social Security is a big piece of that puzzle. And it affects everything else. You can't just look at your Social Security independently. That's a mistake I see most people make, Chris, is you have to look at it as the whole picture. How does taking your Social Security at that age affect your taxes on your IRA or 401k over here? How does it affect your income, not just today, but in 15 years, in 10 years? Is it still getting the job done on the back end of your retirement? Is it still keeping up with inflation? These are questions that might be popping around in your head, but you've never been able to mathematically break it down. With our software, that's what we do. With that Social Security Maximization Report, we plug it in. We're going to look at it. We're going to show you break-even analysis. I'm going to show you, hey, if you took it this way versus this way. And that's what's really eye-opening to a lot of people is they don't realize you can actually visually see it and then see the impact if I took it at 62 versus 66. What if I take it at 68, Sam? Well, how does that affect my taxes? Where's my break-even? We could run all that math for you. Then you mathematically know. the best time to take it for you, because every single person is different. Every retirement is different. They're all different puzzles. That's what makes this job interesting. So when we could sit there and determine the best time for you to take it, it brings some clarity to your retirement, right? I love that look on people's face when we're up there whipping around on the software, plugging and playing, and we zero in on the best time to take it with everything else, right? So it even does a break-even analysis and compares the different ways for you to make sure you're making the best decision for you and your retirement, okay? So that's the Social Security Maximization Report. Again, for the next 9 callers, if you want to call in and see if you're eligible for the Social Security Maximization Report, just call us in. It's going to look at, hey, when's the best time to take it? How can I take it? What can I do about it, right? Even give step-by-step directions on there. Not that hard of a report to run, pretty easy. We already lecture on this stuff all the time for a reason, because almost every single retiree has to deal with Social Security, right? So we want to make sure we get this huge amount of income over a retirement correct. We don't miss out on our own money, right? So give this number a shout.
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3: 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And you need some guidance. We're going to open up some appointments. We have 10 of them. We call it our top 10, and they're complimentary. So stay tuned for that, and you can meet with Modern Wealth Methods, get to know Sheridan, and if you want to roll forward, you certainly can. All right, so Sheridan, we're going to get into this, the expensive financial mistakes successful business owners make. But wait a minute, I said successful business owners. They're making mistakes?
4: Everybody makes mistakes, Morgan. I think that's what the number one memory most people have from a parent or a teacher or a coach. Everyone makes mistakes. So yeah, even the successful people out there, they make mistakes. The difference is, you know, when you're a successful business owner, entrepreneur, you're just an affluent person in general, those mistakes still come. They just oftentimes they're more pricey. The more you kind of climb that financial and social ladder. So yeah, still makes mistakes. Unfortunately, they're more pricey though, more often than not.
3: Well, the opportunity to kind of learn from your mistakes, I think we're all, as you mentioned, we're kind of guilty of making them, and hopefully we're learning from them. But the reason we're doing this show, Money Made Modern, is to point these mistakes out. And if we can avoid them, why not do that?
4: Couldn't agree more. And good place to start, Morgan. I know I try to do this twice a show, give people a little bit of background, who I am, what's the show about. So I'll hop right into that. So you are, as Morgan said, you're here with Money Made Modern. Appreciate you guys joining us this morning. I am Sheridan Murphy. I'm a CFP, Certified Financial Planner. I practice here in the Tampa Bay area, and I specifically work with affluent business owners, people who are serious about investing, serious about their financials. And typically, I'm working with people that have at least $250,000 of investable assets. The reason that we have that benchmark is because that's typically the linchpin for just a level of sophistication that people of that net worth and asset class require. And those are the kind of cases that we have much more experience with. So again, it's kind of the tagline of our show is we offer sophisticated solutions for sophisticated problems. And each week we dive into some of those here on the show.
3: Be on top of it and be ready for it. And talking about some of the expensive financial mistakes that business owners are making, and you might be making some of these and you're just not aware of it. So let's dive in. Believing the business is the retirement plan. This is something we've talked about before, but obviously we're returning to it because I think people get so successful with their companies, they feel like, you know what, I'll just put this off. I've got the company. That's my retirement plan.
4: Yeah, couldn't agree more. So segment one mistake, it's believing the business is the retirement planning, just as you said. And it's one of the most common mistakes that I see with business owners is, again, assuming that the business itself will fund the retirement. And while that may happen, it is far from guaranteed. So a business can be a wealth-building tool, but it's not automatically a retirement plan. A number of reasons for that. And we'll talk about a couple of those discussion points here briefly. Wealth can be trapped inside a business. So the, again, trap there in thinking is, you know, you're somebody that's put a lot of time, effort, money, sweat equity into this company, say for decades, and you just figure, hey, the company has grown, it's been successful, I've been doing this for a couple of decades. When I'm going to hang it up, that's the retirement right there, the money that I get paid. That is certainly a way of thinking, but that ends up just coming down to it's hope. And hope is not a plan, especially when you're talking about a retirement plan, where you're trying to base the 20, 30 years of retirement and then ideally a legacy for your family off of that. That's just not a proper way to handle things. Not only that, but oftentimes, and I have a family member that this is a particular problem, and it's for a lot of people out there, again, who I started this business, I've grown it for decades. You yourself are a huge portion of the actual value of the business. So, give you an example. The relative I'm speaking about, they have a construction business. And of course, they do have some inventory, machinery, et cetera, that is valuable. If they were to liquidate the business, they could sell it, they could get some money for it. But more often than not, it's you go to bids for projects. They understand how the industry works. They understand the margins. They have the relationships with people. That is a massive part of the value. They can't just give that information over to another person, at least not instantaneously, right? So they are a massive piece of the business, and that is something that's not quantifiable, because when you sell that business, you walk away, a large chunk of that value goes. So again, it's a real gray area, and if your line of thinking is, when I go, I'll sell out and I'll get, you know, 3, 4, 5 year multiple on the business revenue. Not always the case. If you are the entire value of it or a large chunk of it, they're not going to give that to you if you walk away. So again, it's a trap, or it is not a very smart line of thinking just to think, oh, I'll walk away and I'll sell the business. That's retirement. And I know we've talked about this on a couple of shows, Morgan. I know that you've heard me preach on this. It sounds like you're in agreement.
5: Yeah, if you are the soul, I guess, the heartbeat of the company, and you've built it and it runs on a day-to-day basis, and you're such a big part of the operation, you know, you need to be thinking maybe well beyond the overall value of the company, but how you're going to exit. Do you have assets outside the company? Do you have a plan outside the company? Because right now we're talking about the number one mistake you know, that people are making that own businesses. They just believe that, you know, I'm just going to turnkey, sell it, go off into retirement. But if the number one asset is retiring, the company value may be far less than you think it is.
4: Couldn't agree more. And this, call this a tease in the biz, but we'll get into this later in the show, how revenue does not equal net worth. And oftentimes there is a major gap there where you're revenue is high, your income is high, but your expenditures tend to match that, and it ends up leading to a lower net worth than you should have. Again, we'll get into that later in the show. But again, that ends up being you're not investing properly outside the business, so you're not stacking your own balance sheet properly the way that you should. Again, a business is supposed to be a method to extract wealth. Continuing to enrich the business is not always a horrible idea. That's essentially what growth is. But if you just keep growing it and growing it and growing it and you're not enriching yourself, then more than likely you're going to run into a couple problems like we just talked about here. You're kind of hoping that that is going to be the retirement plan in and of itself, the big exit, the big kahuna, as we've talked about on shows past. Also, that's illiquid. The growing business may have value on paper. It's tough to get actual tangible value on that, i.e. it's illiquid. That's a whole other problem. Real quick, want to shift. We're going to have a bit of a discussion angle, we'll call it, just kind of give you an example of what we're talking about here. So a couple of factors about this example we'll run through pretty quickly here. So the example business is worth $3 million. Retirement accounts of the owner are worth $200,000, so not even 10%. Little liquidity, no exit plan. So again, business worth $3 million, that's awesome right off the top. The rest of it definitely adds some question marks. So on paper, that person appears wealthy, But if the business doesn't sell for what they expect, the retirement plan may look very, very different. Many business owners spend decades building the business while neglecting the personal balance sheet, and that is a huge Achilles heel of this entire process. Again, the business shouldn't be enriching itself for that fact alone. It should be a machine that you can extract wealth out of for your own purposes.
5: Well, and Sheridan, just to jump in and just say, look, I mean, to the business owner that's saying, oh, wow, I'm fitting into this category, look, you've been successful. You've built the business. The revenues are there, but you just haven't had the time or maybe the inkling to even start talking about the planning aspect of it, meaning what is your succession plan? How are you going to invest outside the company? I mean, the revenues are there. You just haven't put anything in place. And the opportunity to have that conversation, get into our top 10, meet with Sheridan Murphy, and, you know, at least have that discussion. And no obligation appointment means, you know, if you don't want to roll forward, you don't have to. But, you know, if you like what you hear in the middle of those meetings and you go, you know what, I really need to get going on this, you've got a leg up here. This is an opportunity for you. And there are a lot of companies that are in the same boat that you are, successful, but there's been a lack of planning.
4: Couldn't agree more, Morgan. Thank you so much for adding that context. And continuing with this discussion angle, the whole segment here and the brief example we gave, so you're naturally wondering what could go wrong? You know, what could derail that hopeful plan of selling the business for your retirement? Any number of things. And key amongst those would be a market downturn. We have seen great markets over the past handful of years. That's not always a given. You know, we could see ourselves in a position in 2027, 2028, who knows, where markets tend to regress. We see ourselves in more of a bear run as opposed to a bull run. That's not good for business. That's not going to be good for selling your business. Industry disruption. I've talked about this on so many shows, but imagine you're in real estate in the Great Recession of 2008. All kinds of people tangential to that market are in tough shape. That could happen. Health issues. Could have general buyer financing problems. Who knows? So many things that are outside of your control. So that all culminates in the value of the business is only meaningful if somebody is willing and able to buy it. It essentially comes down to willingness to pay. Something is only as valuable as somebody is willing to pay for it. If they don't value it the same or they can't pay for it, you're in a tough space. The most dangerous retirement plan then is the one built around assumptions. A very wise person said hope is not a plan, and that's essentially what this is pointing out. The hope of selling the business for retirement ends up being the plan, and that's not good. So wrapping up the segment here, if you are a business owner wondering how dependent your future is on the successive sale of your company, we are offering a complimentary business owner financial blind spot review to everybody in the top 10 that calls in this week. Morgan talked about it. It's top 10. 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Call the number, text the number, we'll get you on the calendar, we'll help you out.
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3: 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Business owners, as well as individuals and couples dedicated to planning for their future. And we started off the program just talking about some of the expensive financial mistakes successful business owners make. And again, right out of the box, very important to understand that if you just think that your business is going to be your retirement plan, could be a few potholes on your road to retirement. Again, have these conversations, make plans outside of your business for your retirement. So Sheridan, let's just jump back in. Mistake number one we've talked about. Now we move to mistake number two, and that's paying attention to the revenue, which a lot of business owners do. That's their main thing, but they're not paying attention to their overall net worth.
4: Absolutely. And again, the theme of the show today, we're talking about mistakes that business owners and just generally affluent, serious investors make, as Morgan alluded to, mistake number two here, paying attention to revenue instead of net worth. So one thing that surprises people is how often high revenue creates a false sense of financial security. Revenue may and ideally is growing, but personal wealth isn't always growing alongside it. Revenue is a business metric. Net worth is a freedom metric. And how fitting here when we're getting so close to the 4th of July, 250 years as a country. We like those freedom metrics, and we like net worth to be tracking growth and revenue the same way. And funny how all these things tend to tie together. We've had this same comment on previous shows where what we'll discuss here is a very American consumerist problem. It kind of defines us as a nation and as a people. It's just classic Americanism. It's, hey, I'm making a lot of money.
5: Right. I'm successful. I'm successful. I'm going to show it.
4: Let's go spend some cash. Let's buy the car. Let's get the new house. Let's go on the nice vacation. Let's join the fancy golf club. Let's get the lake house. I mean, it goes on and on and on here. And what we're referring to there and what we talked about, we kind of teased in the last segment, that's referring to lifestyle creep, or at least that's the term that we've used in shows previous. And really what that says is you put yourself in the shoes of the example here where it's, hey, my revenue is looking great. We're at $500,000 revenue. I'm taking home a good chunk of that after business expenses, maybe paying some people, et cetera. I should be growing my lifestyle expenditure right there with my revenue. The problem is, when you start doing that, your net worth should rise according to rise in revenue. Or I'm sure there's a formula there for it, or a standard you should be following. That's not something you're going to learn in traditional financial planning school. It kind of depended on the situation. Regardless, they should grow in tandem. They should be connected. And where you start to see that disconnect is, again, somebody that, hey, my income has gone up 25% in the past couple of years. Time to go get that nice car. Time to upgrade the house. Time to get the second house. All the stuff we just talked about. The issue there is, you know, the house is ideally going to appreciate, and real estate you get is ideally going to appreciate. But you start to spend all this money, and your net worth does not reflect that. Obviously, expenditures are not always going to reflect in the net worth. So you get yourself in a position where it's dangerous And it's like the snowball rolling down the hill. You have all these things, all this stuff you're spending money on, so your net worth is not growing the way it should because your revenue is going up. And Morgan, I'm sure you want to chime in on that. This is a discussion we've had many times.
5: Well, and it's important to remember too, you know, we're applauding you for being successful and having that revenue come in, but the lifestyle creep is a thing. Your business is successful. You want to go spend a little of that money, so you're going to do that. You're going to upgrade, as Sheridan has pointed out. It could be that nicer car. It could be the lake house. It could be upgrades at home. Because to the victor go the spoils, they say. You know, you're victorious with your company. Your company is winning. And you're going to go ahead and you're going to add a little bit to your lifestyle, but it's going to potentially hurt you on the back end. And the back end is planning for how you're going to exit the company, how you're going to handle retirement. And here's the thing, you know, having a professional work with you, having someone walk with you down this path, I mean, it is going to shed light on things you can be doing, but it's also going to be someone that can hold you accountable. I mean, you are a successful business owner. Lean into someone that does this. This is what they do. This is their profession. And go run your company, but also understand that you have a plan in place that's going to allow you to be successful beyond your business revenue, right, into your retirement years. Now, to grab one of our top 10 appointments and have this conversation, no cost, no obligation, if you have $250,000 in assets, again, this is something to really think about. These strategies are going to work best for you. You can call right now, 800-910-6286. That's 800-910-6286. You can also text MODERN to 600-700. Get into our top 10. And if you want to roll forward, you can. But if you don't want to, no obligation means you don't have to. And here's the other part of that. No obligation means that, you know, if you guys get together and Sheridan says, well, probably not the best fit, it's no obligation on his side, too. So this is an opportunity for you to really kind of come in, share some information, talk about your company, see where you are. And certainly if you want to roll forward with planning, it's right there for you. 800-910-6286, the number to call to get into our top 10. You can also text MODERN to 600-700. So you've got an example for us. We're going to break this down.
4: I do, yeah. And Morgan, you laid that out completely perfectly, where it's no cost, no obligation on both sides of the fence. Sometimes people call into the show, which I vastly appreciate, but it's just, it's not something that makes sense for me to handle. Again, tagline of the program, I offer sophisticated solutions to sophisticated problems. If you have a sophisticated issue that you don't think the run-of-the-mill financial planner can tackle, those are the people that I encourage you to call. I had a caller from last week's show where, hey, I have, you know, half a dozen LLCs. There's assets in all of them. Some are operating, some are not. I need to know, what can I do with this? Should I start to combine some of these? I want to start making sense of this because I've been working so hard over the years. Now I kind of have a mess on my hands and I don't have the expertise to figure this out. Again, sophisticated solutions to sophisticated problems. That's what we do here. And I had an example plan, but it sparked my mind. I'm going to go ahead and shift and just do a different one here where one of my favorite customers, awesome guy. He's actually not based out of the Bay Area. He's based out of San Diego, but he's an awesome, awesome guy. Very high revenue, very successful, great guy. Actually, I'm going to see him here in a couple weeks, and I'm looking forward to it. But he always calls me with these crazy ideas. In fact, in a certain way, I'm a huge Seinfeld nerd. He kind of reminds me of Cosmo Kramer. He's just always up to something. He's always up.
5: Does
4: to
5: he slide into the room when you see him?
4: No, he needs to work on the slide. But he just, I remember there's a quote, I think it was George, it's just Kramer falls ass backwards into money. And that's this guy is similar to that. He's a hard worker, but sometimes
5: it just happens for him.
4: It just happens for him, exactly. But anyway, he called me earlier this week and said, hey, I have an opportunity that popped up. I can get this boat, yacht, I should say, for way under value of what it should be priced at. And that's really, alarm bells should be going off in my head because boats, I'm sure everybody here in the Bay Area, they've heard bust out another thousand is the acronym for the boat itself. So that's worrisome as a wealth manager. So oftentimes it's more of, hey, here's the problem we're running into. That's an example of lifestyle creep. I don't want to sit here and be the fun police, but maybe we can work this out where we take some of the funds you have already, Let's put those into your personal name. Let's put them into your 401k. Let's do something to enrich yourself before we look at something like a boat, which is almost certainly only going to lose money.
5: Well, your friend, he did the right thing, right? He didn't go do it. He called you.
4: That's right.
5: He wanted to have a conversation.
4: That's right.
5: It's almost like subliminally, he wanted Sheridan Murphy to possibly talk him off the buying ledge or explain to him why it might be a good thing. So, I mean, from a rational standpoint, he did the right thing. He made the phone call. Now, you guys might chuckle about it 10 years down the road, but at least he made the phone call.
4: Couldn't agree more. Yeah. And again, it's not the run-of-the-mill situations, and that's not to say it's always something kind of crazy like the example I gave you, but it just sparked my head where oftentimes it is interesting, little not run-of-the-mill examples that we're kind of dealing with. Again, it's sophisticated problems, sophisticated solutions, kind of what we do on this show. But to dial back in here, high revenue and financial independence are not always the same thing. So looping back into the end of this segment here, the issue we're running into or that we see is that when people's revenue goes up, like my friend in San Diego, like my client in San Diego, it's all right, time to start spending some cash. So we want to just make sure we're checking boxes, right? Where it's, hey, let's start putting money in the 401k. Let's start putting money into your pocket first outside the business. Then we can look at, you know, things like boat. We can let the lifestyle creep up a little bit, but it all has to be calculated. We can't let it run wild. Or you might find yourself in 10 years from now, I didn't do a good enough job saving money. I didn't invest properly. And, you know, I can't sell the business for what I want. And I find myself in a tough spot.
5: Yeah, I have this mental picture of a client. Let's use the example of the client in San Diego, and he's sitting there and he's got this little figurine of himself popping up on his shoulder going, yeah, go ahead, buy the boat. And then poof, on the other shoulder with a little halo on his head is Sheridan Murphy saying, hey man, let's have a conversation about it first. And if it proves to be something that it would be good for you and the company, maybe we roll forward to it. And then, of course, the evil little red one over there just kind of goes poof. It's all about working with professionals, getting the best advice for your company and for your future. The opportunity to have that kind of tutelage, to have that kind of sounding board with Modern Wealth Methods, it's right now. We've got appointments. We call it our top 10. Sheridan, walk us through it.
4: Perfectly said, Morgan. We have 10 appointments each week. We call that the top 10. It's no cost, no obligation. And as Morgan said, it's for both of us. Sometimes we'll get calls, which I very much appreciate, and it's just not a situation that I feel like is worth the effort or the time, or it's not something that I have a ton of experience with, whatever the case might be. But more often than not, again, complex or sophisticated issues, that's what this show is about. 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
3: 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I'm Morgan Patrick. Pleasure to jump on. And we are digging in. This is for business owners as well as individuals and couples dedicated to planning for their future. And talking about some big, big mistakes that business owners are making. Some of the most successful businesses out there. And yes, they still make mistakes. So Sheridan, just a reset for us. Tell us about our previous two mistakes, but also why you're in this business.
4: Thanks, Morgan. I appreciate you setting that up so perfectly. So yes, the whole theme of the show today, expensive financial mistakes business owners make, successful business owners at that. First mistake we dove into there in the first segment, believing the business is the retirement plan. That's folly, not the way you want to operate. And frankly, it's hope as a retirement plan, just not a good recipe. Mistake number two in segment number two, paying attention to revenue instead of net worth. Net worth obviously being the more important of the two. And as revenue goes up, lifestyle creep can kind of intercede there. And you could just be spending more money and not growing your net worth properly. Now, as we do in each show, I want to take a moment before we get into the third segment here and the third mistake and just do what we call a mid-show reset. Give you a taste of who I am, why we do this program, the kind of people that we work with, etc. So, as Morgan said, I am Sheridan Murphy. I am the owner of a firm here called Modern Wealth Methods, who sponsors this show, Money Made Modern. I'm a CFP, a certified financial planner. I live and operate here in the Tampa Bay area, and my practice specifically works with affluent business owners and serious investors who typically have, at the very least, about $250,000 in investable assets. The reason we have that benchmark is because of the sophistication level of the planning and the needs that arise at that level. They become dramatically more advanced than a typical run-of-the-mill situation. And again, the kind of the tagline we have for this program and really for my firm as a whole is it's sophisticated answers to sophisticated problems. So each week here on the show, we discuss tax, investment, retirement, estate planning, business planning issues that matter most to successful business owners. And this morning, we're discussing some of the most expensive financial mistakes successful business owners make. So again, bit of a reset, but we'll head into segment three here.
5: Yeah, and again, just to catch you up, we talked about already, leading off the show, believing the business is the retirement plan. That was mistake number one. Mistake number two, paying attention to revenue and not paying attention to overall net worth. And now we move to mistake number three, waiting too long to address the big T word, taxes.
4: Yeah, it wouldn't be a proper show without addressing taxes. And I find myself using the word proper so much now. It's World Cup season right now. And if you're listening to, I would say, particularly UK-based broadcast, proper this, proper footy, proper pitch, etc. So proper is all in my head. But yeah, wouldn't be a proper show without addressing the big T here, taxes. And this particular mistake we're talking about is waiting too long to address taxes. So to open up here, one of the fastest ways to lose wealth is quietly overpaying taxes year after year after year, and oftentimes not even knowing that you're doing it. And many business owners don't realize how much opportunity they're leaving on the table. A lot of successful business owners have accountants, but very few have strategic tax planning. So walk into a case study here. in this discussion is based around a lovely husband and wife business that's based down Manatee County here in the Bay Area, the Sarasota area. They have a home inspection company doing tremendous things, again, as a family business. Approximate annual revenue is about $750,000. Very, very good. And they're paying six figures in taxes. Very, very bad. And again, getting into the weeds with them a little bit, they had mentioned, you know, we have an accountant that we, it's the same song and dance. We tend to meet with them in February or March of any given year. Not a ton of a proactive relationship otherwise. Give them the information, pay them their fee, kind of dust your hands, go the other way. And something that the accountant does recommend or has recommended recently is, hey, you have a SEP IRA. We'll put money in the SEP IRA. It's, from what I understand, a pretty arbitrary amount. There's not a whole lot of calculating, or at least there's not much in the way of an explanation as to what the calculation is, but I guess it's better than nothing, right? So from the outside, everything appears to be successful, but underneath the surface, there were potentially significant planning opportunities that had never fully been explored. And a couple of those right here. So something that I like to implement is, obviously, as opposed to a kind of a passive accountant relationship, I am much more proactive. As opposed to February, March, that old song and dance, it's, hey, give me a call in September, October, November, December. We're getting close to the end of the year there, but this should be before the year ends, because there are so many different things that need to be accomplished before the end of the calendar year for tax purposes, as opposed to a month or two before the deadline when the new year's ball is already dropped and not a whole lot you can change from the tax year in question. So again, more of a proactive approach. Otherwise, just to kind of touch on a couple of the specifics of that example, SEP IRA, that's typically a good starting point. But there comes a time where the sophistication level requires looking at other alternatives. A 401k is very typical. In this particular case, a 401k or a solo 401k would make sense, because it's the husband and the wife. They both work at the firm, and they employ their son, and I believe they have a couple other employees too. But for the most part, it's themselves that they're looking for the 401k purposes. And just with some very simple changes and explanations, we were, you know, taking deductions from just about six figures to almost doubling that. I mean, 200, 250,000, and that's before we even look at things like stacking a cash balance plan on top of that, looking at things like profit sharing. There are so many things that we can do that were not being pitched to them. And again, $750,000 of revenue, six figures in tax bill, those two things don't make sense to me, and it's because things were being left on the table.
5: It's an opportunity, really, when you think about it. You're a business owner out there, and the light bulb's going off. There are things that you're missing, right? Your company is successful. The revenues are coming in, but these are some of the big mistakes we're talking about today. And when it comes from the tax side of things, you may be overpaying. You have to have a strategy there. And Sheridan, you bring up a really good point. If you're working with a CPA and you're getting to that CPA at the last minute, how many other clients are doing the exact same thing to that same CPA? I mean, how much real attention are you going to get? The earlier that you can get in and have this tax strategy, there's more opportunity to find ways to, you know, basically pay what you need to pay, but don't overpay. Now, the opportunity to get on the calendar with Sheridan and have these kind of conversations, it's ongoing during the course of the show. We call it our top 10. It's 10 complimentary, no obligation appointments. 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Call the number, 800-910-6286. That's 800-910-6286. You can also text MODERN to 600-700. That'll claim one of the spots. And again, if you're a business owner, this is complimentary. You're not obligated to become a client. Come in, meet with Sheridan. And if you like the way that goes, if you're comfortable and you want to roll forward, you have that conversation. And Sheridan's the same way. He's got no obligation either. If he feels like it's not a good fit, he'll say that, you know, and you'll part ways. But if there's an opportunity for him to help you and your company, sit down and talk about it. 800-910-6286 or text MODERN to 600-700. I know you've got some closing thoughts.
4: I absolutely do. Thank you, Morgan. And to summarize a little bit of what we talked about here in this third segment, many business owners, they don't have a tax problem per se. They have a planning problem, i.e. if you were to have, hey, give me a call again towards the end of the year, we can look and see at what the options look like as far as, hey, if we do this, we can lower the tax bill, we can be flexible with this, et cetera, as opposed to it's March, all this stuff is set in stone, we got to file because our deadline's coming up. Again, more of a planning problem than an outright tax problem. And to Morgan's point, the goal isn't paying zero taxes. The goal is keeping more of what you earn. So tax prep, tax planning, that's kind of what we talked about here. One's reactive, one's proactive. And to make it even simpler, one looks backward, the other looks forward. And sophisticated solutions for a sophisticated tax problem would be, let's talk far more regularly and let's do so far in advance of the deadline, whether that be the actual tax deadline that is obviously in April of every year or the end of the year deadline where certain things have to be put in place before the end of the calendar year to affect the tax bill that following year. So again, sophisticated solutions to sophisticated tax problems.
5: 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We only have 10. 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Sheridan, walk us through that appointment.
4: Definitely. 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

0: 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He is a CFP, Certified Financial Planner, and it's about helping business owners as well as individuals and couples that are dedicated to planning for their future. I'm Morgan Patrick. It's a pleasure just to be on and have these conversations. And we are talking directly to the business owner that has success. So the bottom line is there are mistakes out there that are being made. And we've talked about three of them so far. Sheridan, if you could kind of catch us up and we'll get to mistake number four.
1: Would love to do so, Morgan. Again, as we sit here in the fourth segment with the fourth mistake, pardon me, we'll wrap things up here and get everybody on their way and hopefully calling in so we can help everybody out there that's spending time with us this lovely Saturday morning. So, mistake number one, believing the business is the retirement plan. Talked about that. It seems like

0: Miami, July 5th and July 31st. 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
1: In advance of the deadline, we should be playing that out well in advance of the deadline of the end of the calendar year. Again, having more of a proactive approach. That's the third mistake we had talked about. And finally, fourth segment, our fourth and final mistake we're talking about here, waiting too long to plan an exit. So many business owners spend decades, 20, 30 years building a business and only a few months thinking about how they'll eventually leave it. Kind of crazy if you think about it. And that can become a very expensive mistake. The most expensive succession plan is often the one that starts too late, to put a nice pin in that. And we have a couple of discussion points here around that. So that exit looks different depending on the situation. We've talked about this in other shows. It's something that we talk about frequently with business owners and generally affluent people. Kind of the typical American succession in terms of business is, hey, you know, our son, our daughter, son-in-law, daughter-in-law, whomever is in the picture. They have a knack for this. They like it. They can step in. They have expertise. They can start to run the business here. So it's kind of a natural succession. If you kind of want to think about a relay race, it's kind of the passing over of the baton. Pretty straightforward. And that's not always the case, though. I mean, in today's world of it's private equity this, private equity that, big companies buying things up, that could also be an exit plan. You know, maybe it's private equity or some kind of financial institution that wants to buy you out. That's another way. There are all these different ways that you can actually exit the business. But again, you the issue that people run into here is they just have it in the back of their head.
2: Right.
1: The business has been cruising. Revenue is up. Growth is up. At some point, I'm going to exit this thing. I'm going to get a bunch of money, and then I can sail off into the sunset.
2: I'll get to it later.
1: That's exactly right. And again, we've made the same dumb joke in other shows. I'll make it here, where they also have this. There's a phrase. There's a phenomenon in things like negotiations where you anchor. So, you know, if you walk into a salary negotiation, you say, hey, I need $250,000 salary, knowing that you'll settle for maybe $175,000. You anchor at a really high level because naturally they're going to talk you back down. But for some reason, when it comes to business valuation or planning to exit, you may be out, you know, getting beers with buddies after hitting the golf course on a Thursday afternoon, and you know your buddy just says, "Oh, your business is humming. You could be able to sell for $10 million." For some weird reason, people really wrap their head around that, where you know, Tom, Dick, or Harry doesn't know what the heck they're actually talking about. They're really just...
2: They threw out a nice number, though. I'm going to stick with that.
1: They're just talking crap after a round of golf. And for some reason, it sticks in people's head. Oh, you know what? I can sell this thing for eight figures here in however many years, and that's my retirement. I'm not sweating it. I don't need to think about it too much more than that. That is a terrible, terrible line of thinking to go down. And the opposite is true, where you need to be playing this out years and years in advance. You need to be getting sophisticated answers to this, where you go out, get a real valuation done, get an actual number that you suspect is accurate, because then you can have negotiation from that point. And again, whether that be with somebody like private equity, blood-sucking private equity, or with a family member. It's, hey, here is kind of the value that I have in this business. Maybe I'll give you a little bit of a deal, or I'll be more flexible as you take over. Maybe they just pay you out every year in a quasi-annuity. Whatever the case might be, you still need to have answers to that. And the more information you have, the better you are.
2: Well, you need to have that exit strategy. And as Sheridan has pointed out, you've done well. The revenues are up, but you've got some of these mistakes that have crept in there. Have a plan. But, man, when you get down to your end game, you really need to have that locked in. And a lot of you don't. Now, the opportunity to talk about it, the opportunity to just kind of say, here's what we kind of like to do. We haven't gotten to this stage yet, but we would certainly be interested in the planning aspect of this. Grab one of our appointments. 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

0: 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All right, so you've got kind of a scenario for us. Let's talk about it.
1: Yeah, I do. And I'm going to freestyle just a little bit because this whole the whole show, we've talked about mistakes. And in this particular segment, we're talking about the mistakes people make when they're looking at the exit from the company. And again, to begin from a previous segment, it's I've put so much time, effort into this business. I've grown it for decades. It's now, you know, it's worth a lot on paper, or at least I'm told it's worth a lot on paper, et cetera, et cetera. That's my retirement. Hey, you know, in a couple of years, I'm going to sell this thing, whether it's to the kid, whether it's to whoever, and that's going to be it. But I want to paint a picture of what this should actually look like if you do all the things correctly for, I mean, maybe not all of those years, but for the vast majority of those years, those decades we're talking about, where it's, you know, you see your net worth rise with the revenue. So you're doing the right things. We meet, you know, Q3, Q4 of any given year, and we are proactive on tax planning, where it's, hey, revenue has really shot up this year. I need to look at some things I can do to bring my tax liability down. What can we do? What can we implement? How can we be creative? How can we lay foundation for years future? Because I don't want to be handing a huge chunk of this to Uncle Sam, and I want to be putting a lot of this into my own pocket if possible. So it's things we've talked about. It's, hey, let's look at trying to max out the 401k. Let's look at things like layering defined benefit plans, a cash balance plan. Let's start stacking hundreds of thousands of dollars from the business into your own pockets in an efficient and tax-deductible manner. So your revenue is shooting up, so is your own net worth, quite literally, because those are your assets. The 401k, the cash balance plan, those belong to you in the individual account. Otherwise, being efficient with diversifying the business itself. Again, you're going to grow the business, but you can do things like, hey, I'm going to buy an asset in the business's name that creates cash flow. Real estate's an obvious answer to that. I talked about a customer of mine who was talking about buying a boat. Maybe you can charter that boat. Whatever the case might be, again, there's creativeness when it comes to these things, but do the right things for the majority of the time. When you get to the actual sale or you get to start talking about the sale, it's, you know, I'm looking for this windfall of cash, don't get me wrong, but I have a lot of freedom. My freedom metric is tangible and it's fantastic. If the business were to collapse tomorrow, I wouldn't be hurting for it because I have all this money in my 401k. I have all these assets that are on my balance sheet. I'm still going to be good, but on top of that, you can then sell the business and you have just that much more in your coffers. You can pass that down to kids, whoever comes after you. That is what it looks like when you do all the things the right way. There's serious power to these things. And I know it's a lot easier when we put it into a perspective such as this, and it takes a lot of work, takes a lot of planning, takes a lot of staying on top of things. But that's what we offer on this show. It is going to become a sophisticated, mechanized approach, trying to be efficient, but at the end of the day, you're going to have the freedom to walk away and retire the way that you want, and that is the most important thing that we offer on this show.
0: Yeah, it takes a strategy. We talk about it each week. Sheridan does a nice job of kind of breaking it down for us. You're a business owner, and I tell you, your baby has done well. The revenues are there, but you've got some questions. Maybe you're making some of the mistakes we've talked about today. It's not too late, folks. You can start the planning process. If you think you're, I don't know, 10 years out, 5 years out on some kind of exit strategy, now's the time to start talking about it. And have someone walk with you down this path annually, obviously doing the right things, but then also looking ahead to what is going to be the final chapter. That's when you sell this business. That's when you hand this business off to a family member, or another example, you know, of just how you can be successful at it. You need a strategy. So Sheridan, we've got the 10 appointments. Walk us through it.
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0: Welcome to the Lone Arranger Radio Show. You got Bruce Woodburn, Cross Country Mortgage. Yes, I am the Lone Arranger, broadcasting right here from Tampa Bay, Orlando. I got all my friends out there listening right now. And yes, you are my friend. I hope to be your friend. I'm here to help you, your friends, your family. If you need any help buying, selling a home, you need a mortgage, you want information about buying a home. I help folks in all kinds of capacities when it comes to home ownership. I'm a home buyer myself. I invest in real estate. I believe that real estate has created an enormous amount of wealth for me that I otherwise would not have had. I realized, actually too late in life, but early enough in my 30s. I wish I started in my 20s. If I can get a hold of you folks that are in your 20s and help you get into the real estate market, I can promise you, you will be leaps and bounds financially ahead of your peers
4: by the time you retire, probably by the time you're 45 years old, even if your income does not make you more than your peers. Let's just say you're a cop and your wife's a teacher, okay? You're making 110 between the two of you, maybe 120 between the two of you. And you got a friend that's a doctor making 650, okay? That 650 doctor is going to have all the fancy cars and all the stuff, and he's going to have no money in the bank, okay? But you are going to buy property. And you're going to buy lots of property over your lifetime. And by the time you're 45 years old, if you're in your 20s now, by the time you're 45 years old, I'll have you owning at least five properties, all free and clear, producing about $25,000 of income in rent for you per month. That's not such a bad way to retire. I'm telling you, folks, it works. It works. And it's an easy thing to do. You just have to follow my process. If you're interested in generational wealth by real estate, I can help you. Now, does that mean I put all my money in real estate? Well, that would be stupid. I'm diversified, okay? But I'm diversified and I'm balanced diversified. You should only be buying stocks that are essential stocks. You should not be buying all these crazy stock tips that your friends give you. Essential stocks, that's what you want. I am not a financial, I don't have a degree in finance, okay? I don't have a series license to sell any investments. And I'm not licensed to be able to advise you on what to buy, but I can tell you what I do. I can't tell you what you should do, but I can tell you this much. Most Americans do not have a clue as to how well they're doing in their investments. They don't even know where their money's invested. They have no idea where their 401k is invested. They just go by whatever the employer says. You can do better. And I could have done better. I wish I would have done better early in life, but I didn't. I didn't start till later. And I could have done so much more. Allow me to help you with that. I'm a 10th grade dropout. I quit school in the 10th grade. I was orphaned at 16 years old. Mom passed at 15. Dad died at 16 years old. I didn't finish school. I got a GED. And so you're not talking to somebody that's got a Harvard degree in finance. Yeah, I don't, but I've helped dozens of families accumulate millions of dollars in wealth. And it's not a difficult process. People make it difficult. Don't make it difficult. It can be simple. You just have to follow a process and you have to be disciplined. My name is Bruce Woodburn. I've been in the mortgage business for 36 years. I've been married for 32 years. I raised two beautiful children. And neither one of them are in jail, and none of them got pregnant as teenagers. Okay, so far I thought I did pretty good. Okay, when I say I really mean my wife did really well. I did okay. She did good. So, I think that for the most part, for the challenges that I've had in life, and we've all had them. You've had them. I've had them. We've all had major challenges. It's not impossible to be able to have success. And one of the things that I get really tired of hearing is people saying that homeownership is not affordable. It's not cheap. I'm not going to tell you it is, but it's more expensive not to own property than it is to own property. So I want to help more and more people understand that owning real estate is the way to go. There is no such thing as a rich renter. If you are self-employed, I want you to know that you can continue to write off all of your expenses as long as they're legit. Just continue to do that, okay? I used to think differently. I used to think you needed to report more income, pay more taxes so you could qualify for more house. You don't need to do that. I've got specialty programs for self-employed people. Now, if you're self-employed, you hear me right now. This is all about you because I am here to help my self-employed people. I've been self-employed most of my life. Right now, I'm not. I do own other companies. I own three other businesses, but I am an employee of Cross Country Mortgage. I am the regional vice president for Cross Country for the Central Florida division. I'm proud to say that. It's a great company. We are the largest retail lender in the country. And I'm telling you, we're literally crushing it. Crushing it. Why? Because we're direct. We're not a broker. 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Everything we do is in-house, so we're not shopping you all over. This is an amazing opportunity. And if you're a loan officer out there, you need to talk to me about branch or loan officer opportunities. I can help you build a great business through this company. But if you're self-employed, and you're writing off everything. You made 500 grand, but you're only showing $25,000 in income. That's fine. Bring me your bank statements for the last 12 months. I don't need your tax returns. Your bank is going to laugh at you for your tax returns. They're not going to get you that end of the mortgage that you want. I will. 407-706-3313 in Orlando or Tampa Bay at 813-213-4009. I want you to write that phone number down, because whether you're looking to buy, sell, refinance, build, home equity, doesn't matter. You know somebody that is, and I want to be the guy that you check with. And I can promise you, I will earn the business. I will earn the business. You're going to get straightforward answers. You're not going to get people side talking and talking in languages and using acronyms that you don't understand. You're going to get straightforward, good service and a great loan from somebody that cares about you. And believe me, I look at your situation. You get to know me, you're going to know that I care about you. And I'll keep you on the straight and narrow. There's plenty of times I tell my clients, no, stop doing that. You're not doing yourself any favors. So, and then don't be the kind of person that says, I don't want to apply with you right now, Bruce, because there's a few things on my credit I want to fix first. So what, you mean so I don't see them? 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And they say it like they're doing you a favor. Oh yeah, we use AI to analyze your tax returns and bank statements. Great. Where's that AI housed? In India and China, so they can have all my private information. And some people go, well, they already do. Well, no, they already don't. They already don't. Hey, can you guys just keep things a little private? And listen, I don't have a problem. When I talk to you and you go, hey, I'm a little concerned about you pulling my credit. Good. You should be concerned about somebody pulling your credit. You should be concerned about anybody pulling your credit. But when you come to me, I want you to come to me knowing that you have somebody that's got your back. I will never do something to hurt your credit, your income, your assets. Why would I do that? I want to do a mortgage for you. I want to help you gain wealth. I want you to get that house that you so desperately want. I want you to get out of the one that's too small because you've had too many kids and now you need a bigger house. You need that house. Somebody's got to help you. Why not use somebody that's been doing it a long time and truly has a passion about their customers? You don't believe my passion? You come into my office and hang around here. You'll see passion. You see my team fighting to help you get approved. And I'm talking about you people that are a real challenge out there. We work hard. We get more loans qualified and approved than any other lender. I had a client, Pedro, came into me. I did his mortgage about 6 years ago. He lost his wife and sold the house and went to buy another one. Went to New Day because they advertise, you know, the Admiral on New Day for all these veterans. You hear USAA, they're all about the veterans. I'm going to tell you something. You guys have been duped by these people for a long time. I know they're very convincing commercials, but they don't help you. Their rates aren't that great and their service ain't that great. But you think they are because you think they're part of the VA. They're not part of the VA. They're an insurance company. So here's the deal. This guy goes to New Day. He gets turned down for his financing. Turned down because he didn't make enough income. But there was other ways to qualify him on a VA loan. I looked at that in 5 minutes. I said, Pedro, you're good to go. Here's your pre-approval letter. I've already got your credit. I've verified everything. You're good to go. He's out shopping for a house. Veterans, stop getting brainwashed by USAA, Veterans United, and New Day. They're spending millions a month on advertisement to lure you in. You know how much I spend on advertisement? Zero. You know how much Cross Country, the largest mortgage company retail in the country, spends on advertising? Zero. We don't own a stadium like Rocket does. Okay. We don't spend millions of dollars a month in advertising, so we can pass the savings on to you. Don't you deserve the savings? Or would you rather me just pay for big ads? Okay. I do the radio show. This is an informative show. It's not really a sales pitch, even though, yes, do I want to do your loan? Yes. Do I want to help you make the right decision when you're buying a house? Yes. Do I want to show you how to pay off debt and live a better life? Yes. Do I want to show you how to become debt-free so you can retire debt-free? Yes. So even though I'm in the business of helping people get financing, I'm also in the business of helping you become debt-free. You have to be debt-free when you retire. You cannot own money. If you own money on anything, it's got to be a mortgage, and that's it. That's it. And if you own a bunch of mortgages, but they're producing income for you, if you have a bunch of houses and there's still mortgages on, that's okay, because they're an appreciating asset. But I want no car payments, no credit cards, no student loans, no co-signing for your grandkids, none of that business. I'm here to help you have a better life. You can put me to the test. Believe me, I help people that didn't even use me, which is insane. But I do, because the Lord put me here to help more people. I've done very well. The Lord has blessed my life with a beautiful wife, beautiful kids, great business, employees that I would die for. I'd lay down for my employees. They're wonderful. There's clients that I've met that I would take a bullet for. I'm telling you that I've just developed some wonderful relationships with some really good people that have come to me that have, you know, they felt like, I've been listening to you for 25 years, Bruce, on the air. I feel like one of your friends. Well, then let's meet. And let's become friends. And then you can count on me. And listen, I want to be able to count on you. I got a lot of friends that I've met in this business that I count on. I got a roofer. I need a handyman. Ronald Excellent, my handyman guy, I did his mortgage 25 years ago. He's become a great friend of mine. He was over my house for cocktails the other night at a wine tasting event that I did. These are people that are good people in my life. And I like to help you meet good people. That's why I help you meet better CPAs, better financial people, better insurance companies. 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I promise you. I'll be back in 5 minutes with more of the Loan Arranger Show. 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
8: 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It's Boaters World in Bradenton, just off of State Road 64. 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
4: 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Bruce Woodburn, Cross Country Mortgage, and I'm here to give you all the news, good, bad, and different, ugly, fake news. We're going to talk a little bit about fake news going on and hysteria in the market as well. So we also want to talk a little bit about interest rates. What direction are things going in? What are interest rates doing right now? And is that keeping people from jumping in the market? So first of all, I can tell you right now that interest rates this week, according to Fannie Mae and Freddie Mac, had an average interest rate of 6.47%. So that's taking FHA, VA, conventional, everything into consideration. So that means that what could you expect in an interest rate today? Somewhere between probably 6.25% and 6.75% would probably be a reasonable estimate depending on credit score. Now, VA tend to be in the fives and low sixes. FHA can tend to be the same, maybe in the low sixes. FHA and VA are a little better interest rates. There's no question about them. But why would I get a conventional loan over an FHA loan if I could get a better interest rate on an FHA loan? Well, you have mortgage insurance on an FHA loan. And if you're putting 20% down, even though the rate might be better FHA, it's not going to be worth it because you're going to pay mortgage insurance on it. So I do these comparisons with folks all the time just to show them, you know, if it's better, let's go in that direction. If it's not, let's not do it. Okay, so let's look at everything and develop the facts here so you can make an informed decision. Tampa Bay, you can call me now at 813-213-4009, Orlando at 407-706-3313, or go to WeBringYouHome.com. So the new Fed chair, Kevin Warsh, has said last week that he may have to raise interest rates in the first quarter of next year. Now, I think that was stupid. I think it was irresponsible. And I think that it's a knee-jerk reaction to inflation based on the war that's going on in Iran. And by God, if we can fix this doggone thing in Iran and get her done, then I think things are going to be moving. What I don't understand is why are we still paying $4 and something for a gallon of gas when the barrel just dropped to $69 a barrel? It doesn't make any sense to me. What is going on with that? I don't know. I don't have the answer for it, but I'm seeking the answer. And I think it's a lot of BS politics is what it is. Now, do I think there is a possibility that they could have to raise rates in the first quarter? Maybe, but we're so far away from that. Why do we need to worry about that right now? All kinds of things can happen between now and then. So anyway, there's your interest rates right now. I don't think the Fed's going to do it. I don't think the Fed's going to do it unless there's so much pressure from the central banks that they just have to. And I hopefully they don't buckle on that. All right, what else is happening in the news right now? Well, it's funny because in Tampa, you know, I was reading this article that there was the foreclosures were way up in the Tampa market, like just absolutely had there were the highest in the entire country was in Florida. And so I'm looking at that. I'm like, well, I'm just not running across that many foreclosures. So what's the whole deal here? So as interesting as it is right now in the Tampa market, there's between 12,000 and 18,000 active homes in the Tampa, St. Pete, Clearwater metro area. Okay. How many foreclosures do you think there are in out of 18,000 some odd homes? How many foreclosures do you think there are? 21. Okay. That is not like this. The sky's falling. Then they were like, it's moved directly into a buyer's market. It's, you know, the sellers are on their feet. Here's the thing. Houses are on the market an average of about 60 days right now. Do you know what the average home's on the market in Tampa right now? 41 days. Do you know how much the average sale price is, the asking price right now? 98%. Do you know what the average sales price on a home is that's active in the multiple listings? 98%. So it's right on target. The average sales time generally runs between 30 and 60 days. So you're a little on the 60-day side. That's because we got inventory. You know, that's a great thing because I'm talking to my friends in Boston, in Seattle, in Portland, and They got no inventory in some of these places. We have inventory. And here's the thing, folks. 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Because they don't compete. But I do. I do. And I get folks call me from time to time going, oh, I got a quote from this guy. Well, it's some broker out of Hoboken that's operating out of his garage and you can't count on it. Okay, we're going to compare my rates with any legitimate company. I'll pull up Rocket. I'll pull up Chase. I'll pull up Citibank. I'll pull up JP Morgan. I'll pull up Morgan Stanley. I'll pull up all kinds of different lenders across the country, and we can see what they're posting. But when I'm doing a rate quote with a client, we physically go to the market and look and see what competitors are doing so they know that they're getting a great deal when they come to me. Listen. Not all cross country is the same. I run the region, Central Florida. If you want my services, then don't go to my corporate office. Don't call a local office. 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The loan arranger will be on your side. 813-213-4009. That's 813-213-4009. 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My God, is it hot out there or what? So here's the deal. It's summertime. Now it's time to peel off some clothes. You're going to be in your bikini. You're going to be in your board shorts. Hopefully you guys aren't wearing any Speedos out there. I know FIFA in town and you can act like a European, but you probably shouldn't. Okay. But here's the thing. You look at yourself in the mirror and you go, yeah, I'm probably not really the weight that I'd like to be. You can count on me to refer you to the right people because not all weight loss clinics are the same. I want you to call me or text to me weight loss, and I will send you to my friends at Age Rejuvenation. They've got locations all over the Tampa area, Wesley Chapel, all over that area, Orlando area. They're everywhere in between. They helped me lose 77 pounds. I've kept it off for 2 years. I also went on testosterone therapy. I'm going to tell you, it took me a lot to actually admit that on the air to my listeners. But I do it because I want to be totally transparent with everyone. So here's the deal. When we get into our 50s or 60s, male or female, you start to lose a little bit of that drive that you had. And you don't even know why. You think you're just bored, but it's not true. It's not true. I can tell you right now, ladies, if your man is not like just loving up on you, then you get him in to see my friends at Age Rejuvenation. And if your libido is low and you're not feeling it, this stuff works, and it works famously. Okay. Believe me, I'm telling you, it works and I'm endorsing it. And here's the thing. Age Rejuvenation does not pay me one red cent to promote this. You know why I'm doing it? Because they helped me. They changed my life. They changed a lot of things for me in my life and they made it better. So you connect with me. I'll get you in touch with these folks. I went to every weight loss clinic there was. I mean, believe me, I've tried them all. And some of them worked for me. They actually did work. 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So I want to talk about self-employed people and filing your tax returns. So you've all filed your extensions already. I know what you've done. 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Last 12 months. 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All right. 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And he's got $16,000 one month, $12,000, $22,000, $18,000, $21,000, $16,000. It averaged up to be about $19,500 a month. Okay? Well, he only claimed that he made like $12,000 on that business. I gave him almost $10,000 a month in income. That allowed him to purchase a new home. And he's purchasing a home through one of my great real estate agents. And I'm going to tell you something. This guy couldn't have bought any other way. And he went and he got rejected. Don't get rejected. That you might get rejected and then never try again. Don't do that. Just come to me first. I'll tell you another story that happened to me this week. Pedro, okay? I talked about him a little bit in the last segment. I did a mortgage for him like 5 or 6 years ago. Since then, his wife has passed. He went to get another mortgage, but he went to New Day because he sees the Admiral on TV saying that he's there to help veterans, okay? Well, they didn't help this veteran because they rejected his loan. So he calls me. He goes, yeah, I got turned down and, you know, I don't think I can buy and I really want to buy and I've met this new woman and I'd like to buy with her and, you know, things have changed in my life. Well, I looked at his income and it wouldn't have qualified. There's no way. It's no wonder they turned him down. The problem is they did not look deep enough. I did. You know how long it took me? 5 minutes. 5 minutes. I looked at all of his situation. I looked at his assets. I looked at his income and I said, I got a game plan. Bang, done. Here's your pre-approval letter. Sent it into underwriting, got it approved. He's out shopping this weekend. So don't think that because somebody turned you down, that it's a turn down. And stop getting deflated like that. Just come to me to begin with. I'm a direct lender. I'm in all 50 states. I've been doing this 36 years. Why do you think your credit union is better? Because you like Betty that works there? You like Karen that works there? That's very nice. But I'm going to tell you something. They're not going to do the best job on your mortgage. They're not going to be available on the weekend. I get phone calls from my realtors. Listen to this. Bruce, I know it's Saturday afternoon, and I know you just finished your radio show, but I got a client. I couldn't get them over to you. They just wouldn't go. They were married to the credit union. Now I'm trying to make an offer, and I can't reach the credit union on Saturday to give me an updated pre-approval, and I got to see if they can qualify for $15,000 more. Can you get them pre-approved on a Saturday? Can you do that? Well, maybe I can. Let's try. But why waste that customer's time and put them through that? They should have come to me to begin with because I'm the guy that they can reach on the weekend. I'm the guy that will help you land that deal. Your credit union's not going to call the listing agent. They're never going to call the listing agent. They don't do that. The Lone Ranger does it. You win when you come here in more ways than one. And I'm telling you that because I'm sincere about it. You will win. 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I'll be back in 5 minutes with more of the Lone Ranger Show. 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I got more things to tell you that you will not want to miss. It'll cost you money if you don't listen.
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20: 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It's Boaters World in Bradenton, just off the State Road 64. 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
4: Welcome back to the Lone Arranger radio show. 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Yes, I am the Lone Arranger. Been lending for homes to buy and refinance and debt consolidation for 36 years. I've been teaching classes all over the country. And, you know, I don't say this to brag, but I'm top 1% producer in the entire country. And again, I don't say that to brag because I work hard at it. But I've worked hard to make sure that my clients know that they have an advocate here for them. So I want to talk about other advocates that are in our lives. So right now, I want to speak to people primarily that may be CPAs or financial planners, okay? So I want to talk about something that's really important. I've got a question for all you CPAs out there. How many times have you told your self-employed client to maximize every legitimate deduction to save thousands in tax dollars, only to have the mortgage lender tell you that they don't make enough money to qualify? It happens all the time. It happens all the time. This is a broken system. So CPA, you did your job. You saved your client's money. The lender punished them for it. That should never happen. That's where I come in. Our 12-month bank statement program allows many self-employed borrowers to qualify using cash flowing through their business instead of relying solely on their taxable income reported on their tax return. That means that your client may be able to continue to take legitimate tax deductions. You can continue to reduce their tax liability and potentially qualify for a mortgage using business cash flow, and then everyone wins. I don't want your clients paying more taxes just to justify getting a mortgage. They shouldn't have to be extorted like that. Now, let me talk to the financial planners now. So this, forget CPAs. CPAs, if you're a CPA, you should call, set an appointment with me. I'll show you how to help more of your clients, and we'll win all the way around. You'll win, I'll win, and your clients will win. Now, financial planners, I want to speak to you. Now, let me talk to you about your job is helping clients build wealth, right? 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Not liquidate it. 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Okay, now retirees. You're sitting on $2-3 million. I don't know, maybe not that much, maybe 500,000. Doesn't make any difference. You're sitting on assets, but your income is just Social Security, maybe a small pension. You want to buy a home, but your income doesn't qualify for it. But you got money in a bank. Now, do you want to deplete that money in the bank? in order to buy the home to get your payment where you want it? Or do you want to keep that money in the bank with your financial planner working for you? I know what I want to do. I don't want to pull money out of the market. I want to keep my money in the market as long as I can. I will rely on my real estate to make me money in appreciation. And right now, that is a prime time to get into real estate. It's relatively flat. It's going to get better. This is a perfect time to buy. Keep your money in the bank. Let your financial planner to continue to work with it. All you financial planners, I want you to write this date down. I'm going to do a class just for you on July 9th, and it'll be a lunch and learn. You can go grab lunch, sit on your computer at your desk, and I'm going to spend an hour with you, CPAs and financial planners, showing you how to be a better servant to your client. And I know you already are. I'm not trying to insult you. I'm just trying to tell you that we can do better. We can do better. Together, I will help you keep more of their money in the market. And I'll show your retired people how

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1: 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Well, how do you choose the right real estate agent? How do you know? How do you know who to choose? Well, you could always choose your boss's wife because she sells real estate part-time. You could choose the lady who's got the sign in the yard down the street because she's got a sign in the yard down the street. But who's really fighting for you? Who's fighting for you? I can tell you this much right now. Most of you, you're not doing very good at picking your real estate agent. You're not. You're picking people you like, and they're very nice, and they're very kind, and some of them are very capable about putting you on a search and letting you know when a home's available and even finding a good home for you. Where things fall apart is in the negotiation. I find that most people today are weak negotiators. Well, the seller said they wouldn't come down anymore, so this is all we're going to get. Oh my God, how many times have I heard that? So what I did is I thought, I'm going to save my clients from themselves, and I'm going to help them find a great real estate agent in the area that they choose to buy or sell in. How can I do that? Well, I know whose production is the best. I know who negotiates the best. I know who returns phone calls the best. I know who that advises my clients when not to buy something when they think they should. These are the people I'll connect you with. These are the people that not only will be the best to help you buy or sell a home, but they, for my referral, and by the way, if you're a buyer, I do not refer you to a real estate agent until you're 100% fully approved through me. 100% fully approved. And I'm going to tell you why. I refer you to an agent. That agent is going to be positioned like you're a cash buyer. If I don't have you fully approved, how can they negotiate with you like you're a cash buyer? You hadn't sent in your bank statements, your W-2s, your divorce decree. 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Now, real estate agents, these are fully approved clients. Fully approved. Last year, I referred over 100 fully approved clients to real estate agents throughout the state of Florida and several out of state as well. So here's the thing. That real estate agent will then contribute up to 25% of their commission, up to $10,000 back to you, my buyer or seller. You got it. That's money in your pocket. I will also instruct them to you that need more closing costs paid by the seller. I want I'm big on seller paid closing costs. I'd rather get 20 grand in closing costs from a seller than reduce my purchase price by 20 grand any day of the week. And that goes back to you CPAs and financial planners. This is another strategy. It keeps your client from pulling so much money out of the market. These are just one of several different techniques that I have to keep clients' money working. 813-213-4009, 813-213-4009, or webringyouhome.com. I'm the loan arranger because I'm arranging for you to get a mortgage, but you to save money and make sure you have the right advice. Clients do not come to me and leave in a meeting with me going, I wonder what my payments are going to be. I wonder what interest rate would be for me right now. I wonder how much cash to close. I wonder if I need to sell my house. How much do I have to pull out of my bank? You don't have those questions when you leave me, folks. You have all the questions answered. That's why I do personal consultations with each and every one of you. Yes, you're going to start. My team's going to gather your docs. I'm not in here to gather your pay stubs and bank statements. My team will do that. Once you've given them everything, I meet with you and I strategize with you. I don't need to look at your bank statement. My team will tell me if the bank statement's enough, how much you got in the bank, how much you can put down. And then we come

0: to an agreement on what it is you want. I always want to know what's important to you. I want this payment. I want this much money out of pocket. I listen to my clients. Then we come up with the perfect strategy. So allow me to connect you with a real estate agent because you're not doing a very good job. And when you pick your own agent, and I've got several clients that pick their own agent, and I'm watching money get left on the table, I can't say anything to you. I can't tell you. You picked them. I didn't pick them. Let me pick them. I can control the situation from start to finish. And by God, I'm telling you, when you use me for your financing and I've sent you to that right realtor, you're going to win. You're going to win. You're going to win. 813-213-4009 or WeBringYouHome.com. So here's another thing. I have clients that are struggling maybe to come up with a little bit of down payment. I want to tell you about a down payment assistance program I have, and you don't have to be a first-time home buyer, but it is an FHA loan. That means 3.5% down. I will get you up to 5%. So let's just say $400,000 house, $20,000 in down payment assistance, get you up to 5%. I will get you solar panels on your home. I will add the solar panels to the mortgage, no second liens, none of that shenanigans that these solar companies do. And then as soon as the solar panels are installed, I will forgive the down payment assistance that I give you. Forgive it. It's done. This is a special FHA program that Cross Country is doing to help beat affordability. You get your solar panels, you get down payment assistance, and it's forgiven. You get no second liens. You don't have to worry about refinancing and having the solar panel company hold you hostage. None of that business, folks. You call me now. I will show you how to get that money. And real estate agents, builders, you should be using this program. I got this program for you. You should be using it. 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All right, I want to recap a few things because I only got a minute here. So financial planners and CPAs, I'm going to do a class on July 9th. It'll be a lunch and learn. It'll be Zoom. You can get on there and you can eat your Chick-fil-A sandwich. And I'm going to show you how to help more of your clients as a mortgage professional, financial advisor from my end. I'm going to help you keep your clients' money in your hands so that they're not spending so much money to put down on a house and then you don't have enough money to invest in the market. CPAs, I want you to find all the tax deductions you can get. I'm not going to be the mortgage guy that calls you up and says, yeah, you screwed it up and you wrote everything off. I got the programs for you. I got the programs. You can keep your money in your pocket. Okay. We talked about interest rates. 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I don't see it happening anytime soon, but if you're waiting for rates to drop, forget it. I don't think it's going to happen. You're going to hover between 6% and 7%. 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Don't worry about it. 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I promise you, you'll always get the best of me. Have a great day.
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0: Yeah. You know, there is like that 10 seconds right before we go on the air. The things just start going insane, and I'm like, I have to say something now.
3: And Sports Arena Dana, right before the show starts, yells out, oh, my bra size is a Triple H.
0: What?
4: That's not true. That's okay. The wrong letter.
5: Triple J.
4: Hold on. Shut up, all of you.
0: Let me guess. Oh, let me see, Tina. Mm-hmm. I'm going to say a Triple D.
4: Why are we having this conversation?
0: Because
4: I got them pushed up today?
0: Because they are. And hey, let's all give a round of applause to Tina's pushed up breasts today. Well done.
4: Yo. Idiots.
0: Well done.
3: Woo! And let's welcome in our board op, Isaiah. Hello, I.
6: Hello. Good
4: Hi,
6: morning.
4: Hi, Isaiah.
0: What do they call you?
3: Beanbag.
6: Beanbag,
0: oh,
6: yep.
0: And why did that happen?
3: Gay.
4: Thanks to Brenda.
6: Thanks, BL. Brenda.
0: Yep.
6: You could have said anything else.
3: I got Brenda'd. Oh, I have to say goodbye to my sister. She's headed to Illinois with all the nightmare traffic right now.
4: Oof.
3: Oh, bye, Gina. See ya.
4: Drove here?
3: Well, they flew in and then they did the one-way thing. But did you see all the wild? If y'all are headed out somewhere, I'm telling you, there's like bicycles being towed behind this and being boats. There was some dude with a, what's that one floaty boaty that's,
0: Floaty Boaty.
4: There was something on my mic.
3: What she stopped the show to pull a Clarence Thomas hair off her mic.
0: All right, Brenda.
3: Oh,
0: that's nasty.
3: What's
0: as you say, that's a boy show.
3: Oh,
0: that's
3: boy.
0: Nice.
3: What's that boat called? The Pontooner. Yeah. So some dude's in the middle lane in those big round things that they hang out an extra 6-8 inches. Okay. So they're just taking up like 4 lanes of traffic. So anyway, good luck. God bless everybody traveling today.
0: Oh, I'd like to thank Mr. Real Men Drive Trucks on his bumper sticker decided today on the highway that he was real men apparently don't look in their mirror before they decide to change lanes. And he decided to come into my lane and I had to lay on the horn. I had to go into the... What is the lane that
4: shoulder?
0: I had to go into the shoulder. I laid on the horn and he gets back over and I pull up and I look at him now that I have coffee all over my lap.
4: Oh,
0: thank
4: no.
0: you, sir. And I just looked and he did that like shamed dog.
3: Aww.
0: He had his head down and was like, oh, and I was waving at him like, hi. Yeah.
4: I mean, I get it. People make mistakes, but one of us is going to eat it on the way to the show one time.
3: The traffic's insanity. But the man had one job, Heather. And he didn't stay in his own lane.
0: He didn't stay in his lane. And then I was like, I was looking at him like, yeah, well, real men is going to buy me a new car if you come over here in your truck again.
3: Did that really say it on his bumper sticker?
0: Yes.
3: What's the bumper stickers that y'all see out there? What's that one? Oh, Salt Life. I keep seeing that one. It's, what, 20 years old? That guy was an alleged rapist, wasn't he, in my opinion? Allegedly. I'm serious. But
0: don't know.
3: Anyway, a violator, if you will. Suppose.
0: What's the difference between...
3: And also that dude that was the Nepo baby of Max Factor. He was a bad man, too. Yeah, they did things to girls. Yeah, I'm telling Mom. Wait till I come up there. Sorry.
0: All right.
3: Okay, that's all wiped out for your best stuff on Monday.
5: Welcome to the show.
0: Hey.
3: Yeah.
4: So we were at Hooters yesterday.
3: Oh, thanks for remembering. I forgot.
4: Dementia.
3: Good times at the Mike Calta show. Well, Mike was having his first liquid lunch brought to you by Budweiser.
0: Nice.
3: And Monica and JP were Monica was broadcasting.
4: Yes.
3: Yeah, it was good times.
4: So we were talking about...
3: With Simone.
4: Your teeth and how beautiful they are.
3: Oh, thank you. Yeah, I got new teeth. I have the lupus and it ate a couple of them, so I got new ones installed.
4: So she tells Simone, they're going to last until I'm 100. And Simone goes, what happens when you're 101? And Simone, sales girl. And then BL, I said, hey... She goes, I'll leave them to somebody. And I go, could you leave them to me for my Halloween party? Oh, my God. We were crying at the table while we were eating.
3: Can you imagine my teeth on a stick at one of Tina's? Because she's a big Halloween fan.
0: They'd be in a jar somewhere, and it would say, beat.
3: Had his head on the stick at the Crimo lab, the Creo. Oh, dang it.
0: Ted Williams.
3: Teddy.
0: Oh. Ted Williams, he went to the Cryo lab, and then it wasn't a real Cryo lab. Do you remember that?
3: No, so but hold on. We were on the air, so yes. Heather, if you go ahead.
0: Please. His family went to, after, you know, they went to check in on what was happening. They went by the cryo lab and discovered that he was defrosted because it was in like a mini, it was in a mini mall, and the cryo lab wasn't like the high end thing you would think it would be. And a lot of the people that were in there weren't really as frozen as they should be.
4: Wow. That's disgusting.
0: It is disgusting.
3: Ted Williams, one of the best baseball players of all time, head on the stick guy is what they were calling him at the time he was processed. And so he would have been frozen.
0: Yes.
3: But here he is just bobbing around like a little tink. And then he gets that. He gets all thawed out.
0: He was thawed out, and they had to close the place down. They had to call the health department, clearly, and the health department had to come in. I think it was in Arizona, and they had to come in and close the place down, and they discovered many other people that weren't as frozen as they should be, and they had to contact the families and be like,
3: poor little
0: what
3: guy.
0: Would you like us to do with this?
3: Aw, bless your little...
0: Here's my take on that, though. So... when you decide to do this and you're like, yeah, I want my head frozen, and then someday by some medical miracle, they're going to be able to take my head and put it on somebody else's body.
3: Oh, that's
0: right.
3: Hot. That's hot.
4: That's hot.
3: Yeah. Don't you wish you could do that with your quarterback? Take Marino's arm with Michael Vick's brain and all that. But anyway, Heather, back to you in the newsroom.
4: What the?
3: So you can take your head.
0: Yes.
3: And do what with it?
0: And allegedly, they were thinking, hey, someday medicine is going to be so advanced that someone will be able to take my head out of the freezer, attach it to a body that's donated, and I'll be able to carry on.
4: So let's take her teeth, my boob, and your... but we'll go from there.
3: Yeah, I like that. I like that. We're on 3 hours today. Thank you, Mike O. Radio Show.
0: Yes, we are. We're on for 3 hours today.
3: So it's noon to three if you're out running around. Are y'all going to be, so Heather, are you going to, or Tina, are you going to be cremated or laid out? Where's your head going to be?
4: Believe it or not, I've never really... see, put much thought into
3: that's
4: this.
3: That's poor really? Planning. My husband's
4: probably
3: funeral,
4: buried.
3: Funeral sure director. Buried. Y'all ain't doing your stuff. You got to do one day of homework. That's it. Just figure out your life so that your children don't have to ruffle through tons of papers and furniture and all that crap.
4: Either that or cremated and have them throw my ashes in Ohio State Stadium.
0: Oh, not allowed to do it.
4: In the shoe.
0: Not allowed to do it.
3: Oh,
4: they
3: yeah.
4: They will do it for me, trust
0: no, they,
4: me.
0: They won't.
3: No.
4: My parents in Ohio... lots of land, and my dad has like a little train track that goes all the way through whatever. I always assumed that they were going to be buried, and they informed me, I think last year, nope, cremated, and we're going to throw our ashes on the railroad track out back, and so you guys can nice. Visit us whenever you want.
3: Is that where you learned how to pull trains?
0: Wow.
3: Come on,
4: dude,
3: how
4: I
3: could
4: just
3: I know?
4: Set that up no, for you. I cannot
3: I
4: believe was, I gave wow. you that. Perfect set.
3: I know. It was gold on a sterling platter.
4: Right over the net.
0: I'm going to be an album. I've already looked into it. I'm going to be an album. But do you know what I discovered that you can't do? You cannot release ashes out into the ocean.
4: What are they going to do?
0: It's illegal.
3: Oh, the Food and Drug Administration.
4: There's different stuff going in that ocean. I don't think they have to worry about people's ashes.
0: Because I have a family member... That's a last request, right? And then so when I was like, well, I don't live in Miami anymore. I'd have to go to Miami. I have to find someone that has a boat that's not somebody I rent a boat from, because you cannot do that if you rent the boat. So I'm like, how am I going to get this done? It's totally illegal. I'm going to eventually do it.
4: Dexter threw whole bodies in the ocean in Miami.
3: Yeah, isn't
0: that's
3: it?
0: A TV show. That is not real life.
3: That's gay.
0: That is a TV show.
4: You know what it was, though, didn't you?
0: Dexter?
4: Yeah.
0: I know that one.
4: That's a good one.
0: By the way, both of you, I'm going to tell you, and I'm not ruining the show for anybody listening.
4: Fingered pointing.
0: But I'm going to tell you guys, you're like, oh, watch Cape Fear. It's way better than the movie. No, it's not.
3: Oh, the Netflix with Patrick Wilson.
4: Yeah, it is.
3: I didn't make it past the first episode, and Tina goes, dude, if you were squeamish first episode, you're not. Which part did you get in, Heather?
0: I'm all the way.
3: You're done?
0: No, but I'm caught up.
4: Yeah.
0: Yeah, no. First of all, the emotions that those people have are not real. I'm not going to ruin it for the audience, but I'm going to tell you that if you had something like that happen to your child, you wouldn't be like, hey, let's go home. Let's just go home and we'll just, you know.
4: Well, he's got problems.
3: Drop back and punt, okay? Could you just set it up what you're even talking about?
0: So there's an emotional realness to the show that I think is missing. Like, they don't react the way that you would react to certain situations. They're very, like, non-emotional over everything. And I was like, this is not realistic.
3: Well, but you're speaking about the great Patrick Wilson and Amy Adams.
0: Yeah! I'm going to say this. They aren't the director.
3: Oh.
0: They're the actors. And they do a tremendous job. And they're probably being told that's how you need to act these scenes out. So they're doing a tremendous job.
3: Okay.
0: And Patrick is amazing in that show.
3: Love him.
0: However.
4: Bro, just think about how many horrible parents there are out there. So you can't, I mean, the boy has emotional problems anyway because of what he did in the show, and he's paying for it.
0: You think?
4: I know.
3: So this is a horror film, and it's number one or number two Netflix right now.
0: Yeah.
4: It's Apple TV, I thought.
0: Yeah, Apple TV.
4: Yeah.
0: Yeah.
4: But anyway, so
3: sorry.
4: I don't know. If you're in a situation, you don't know when you're in that situation what you would do. I don't know. I mean, I'm not sticking up for him. I think it's a good show. I wish it was a little gorier.
3: And what's that other one? So that one is Cape Fear.
0: Yes.
3: And then what's the other hot one, Tina? The little village?
4: Oh, Widow's Bay.
3: Yeah. Now, what's that? Is that a thriller also?
4: Yes. It's funny, but it's a thriller. And Eric, the other board op, is the one that told me about it. And I had seen it because I like Matthew. How do you say his name? Reese? Is that how you say his last name? He was from the Americans. But anyway, I really like him. And I saw it a couple of times and I'm like, that kind of sounds stupid. I'm not going to watch this. And then Eric Bordop had said something about it. I'm like, all right, I'll check it out. Me and Real Trees were laughing hysterically through the first two episodes. And I'm texting him going, are you sure this is supposed to be scary? Because it's not. And then it got a little scary, but it's very well written. And if you haven't watched it, you should. It's really good. Apple TV has incredible shows.
0: To be fair, your tolerance for what is scary is a little different than the normal average human being that lives on the planet.
4: So let me tell you, there's a movie out right now called Obsession. It's all over the place. Everybody's talking about how great it is. So we go last Sunday on Father's Day after everything's over. We're bored. Five of us go. Do you know how much it costs for five of us to buy tickets to the movies? $90.
3: Did that include the popcorn
4: Nothing.
3: And the tings?
0: Oh my
4: That's
0: gosh.
4: That's the what? Tickets. So $90 for a crap movie that wasn't even scary. Blumhouse, you're losing it. I'm just telling you. But
3: who's Blumhouse?
4: They're the ones that do fantastic scary movies. And I don't know. I mean, it just was boring to me. But you're right, Heather. You have to, it has to be heads flying for me to even be scared a little bit. And you know what's so funny real quick? My daughter was talking about it a few days later when she was over and we were talking about the ticket prices. And she goes, yeah, it's probably, you know, whatever money when you were in high school. I went and got my senior memories book out of the hall closet because I went and saw Rambo 3 times when it came out into the theater and I kept the tickets. And that was like on the first page of my book. I was obsessed with Sylvester Stallone. $1.95 for a matinee. Wow.
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3: Welcome back to the Sports Chicks. 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
4: Hey, you can follow us on social media. 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
3: Yeah, it's
4: but then you go over to TikTok and it's Sports Chicks. So it's basically the Sports Chicks.
3: Yes.
4: Check it out.
3: Yes. And if you are looking for a personal injury attorney, Florin Robig have earned a reputation as one of the most successful law firms in the Tampa Bay area. And our favorite attorney is Chad, and he is joining us right now. Hey, Chad.
5: Yellow. How's it going?
3: Hi, Chad.
4: Hi, baby. What are you doing?
5: Hi. Are you guys having technical difficulties today?
3: A little bit.
4: I think we are. What happened, Isaiah? What would you do to Chad's time?
6: No, we had over 5 minutes and just grabbed coffee, came back, and I was like, wait a second. Why is there nothing there now?
3: Uh-oh.
6: I was like, that more than, it should have been more than 5 minutes. But
4: sorry, Chad.
3: Isaiah broke the system.
5: Hey, listen, that just shows how important he is. Don't ever let that man leave his station again.
7: That's right.
3: Exactly.
7: Hey, I didn't get my Saturday phone call about going and digging up body parts. What happened?
5: Oh, well. Listen, I just wanted to protect you, so I went and did it all on my own.
7: You know, that's I did tell the girls. I go, he is trying to take me out and get me busted right along with him. So I appreciate the no phone call. Hey, we're talking over the week. There was a story that came up about a guy who went to like a city council meeting, and he says, you know, I never do anything like this, but I have to tell you, I got a ticket from an AI, a red light ticket from an AI company, and it's from Pensacola, Florida, where I live. He goes, you know what? The only problem is I was in Alabama at the time, and I can prove it. And he says, so not only am I having to deal with this, but now the AI company that I have to deal with is in Orlando. So you got to call this company in Orlando to get this other company to take it down. He said it's just a whole mess, and he said it's getting ridiculous. Now, we've talked about AI stuff before, but if it's dealing with two different states, how much more difficult, obviously, is that going to be to get this taken care of?
5: Well, you know, so I saw that video, and I thought the guy was actually really articulate, and he made some really good points. These red light cameras, though, I don't think they're really going anywhere anytime soon. Now, with that being said, back in March, there was a court case, and a civil court judge in Broward County, he dismissed a red light ticket from one of these cameras, and he ruled that these red light cameras were unconstitutional. Now, the guy in that video, he's talking about the fact that there's like different businesses that are operating and it's complicated. I don't think that's really the issue here, because the government's going to contract with private companies all the time to help them with their administrative tasks. But the reasoning in this case, I think, is actually way more important for potentially getting these red light cameras taken away, I guess, if you will. And the judge's reasoning in that case was it's because it's the state's burden to prove beyond a reasonable doubt, which is the burden that we have in criminal cases, that this statute that was enacted, these red light cameras, it shifts that burden from the state to a burden of presumption of guilt, meaning that because, you know, it's your car, that must mean that you're behind the wheel and you have to prove otherwise. Well, the judge ruled that violates the public's constitutional rights.
3: Right.
5: Now, the thing about it is this, though, that just because that judge in that circuit court had this ruling, it doesn't mean that other courts in Florida have to or will follow that same logic. What I believe is going to happen is this is going to start working its way through appeals courts, potentially get to the Supreme Court of Florida. And once they rule on that matter, that's going to be the decision that they go with. And I get it. Like, nobody likes these red light cameras. I've been dinged a couple times for them. And I know at least on one occasion, my wife was driving my truck. I still paid the ticket in that situation. But it made me think about this time that I got a speeding ticket in Switzerland. They've got cameras there that are clocking people and they send out tickets that way. And in that situation, I'm like, well, you know, how do they even know it's me? I was driving a rental car. Page 2 of the letter I got, it's me just with this giant smile on my face having a time of my life.
7: Oh my God.
5: And I'm like, okay, you know what? Yeah, we're just going to pay this ticket. And I'm guessing that potentially what will take place if the courts rule that they need more evidence or that this is violating people's constitutional rights, maybe they'll just start putting cameras on the other side of the street as well, showing who's driving the car. And the reason why they may do that is because Florida has made a ton of money on these things. Since they started this, they've pulled in like $1.3 billion in revenue.
7: Whoa. They've gotten my husband twice by our house and me once by the school.
4: What were you saying, Chad?
5: Yeah.
4: Go ahead.
5: Oh, well, no, in these counties, they're just raking in money. I think Orange County got like $10 million from tickets last year. So, and, you know, also a good deterrent, but I think this is going to start working its way through the court system. But in the meantime, if you get these, you still need to address them. You can't just, you know, go on this video and say, oh, some guy said it was unconstitutional, I'm not paying it, because you will get points on your license. And it can affect your ability to drive. So
4: we're on with Chad Florin. He's our personal injury attorney, of course, from Florin Robig. And do you think along those lines, will no soliciting on your family home, will that ever work? Are people just going to keep stalking your door like I do yours, Chad?
7: All right.
4: Will that ever work?
5: No matter what I do, I can't keep you off my front porch. It's really beginning a problem.
4: Absolutely.
7: Put up a shock fence.
4: Yeah, exactly. Go ahead, Chad.
5: Well, okay, so, yeah, no, there's no solicitation signs. I mean, the problem I have with you is that you're not trying to sell me anything. You just keep on showing up. You're stalking me. That's like just way different.
3: That's
5: right?
3: Soliciting in a different way.
4: Yeah. No.
5: Yes.
4: He's got a wipe.
5: Yeah, soliciting in a much different way. Those no solicitation signs, they do work. Number one, solicitors see them and they know they're not supposed to be approaching your door. If they are, in fact, soliciting, that means that they are selling something that I think it's $25 or more, right? So it puts them on notice that that you are not welcome to do this. And what's more important is that if somebody is going around soliciting door to door, Florida statutes say that they need a permit to be doing that to begin with. Now, I've never bothered asking somebody that shows up. I don't have a no soliciting sign. I'm going to put one up there because I'm really tired of people showing up at my door all the time. You can keep on coming, though. I don't care.
4: But does that include? Oh, go ahead. Finish your thought.
5: Oh, no. Yeah. So those people, if you have that sign up, and if they still solicit, get their information from them, get their business information. You can ask them for their ID, and they can be fined for showing up on your door.
7: Yeah, because the video I saw, the lady literally has a sign that says that and also says, my baby does not sleep well. Please do not knock on my door. And the guy did it anyway.
5: Oh, my man. So, listen, my wife bit a kid's head off 2 days ago for that. He shows up on our door, and we have baby is sleeping. Do not ring doorbell, do not knock. And he's pounding on the door and she just swings open the door. She's like, what do you want?
7: Yeah.
5: And he's like, oh, hey, can I wash your windows? And she's like, can you not read? And slam the door on his
3: face. Oh, yeah. God. I'm with you. See, the difference in, and I find it interesting, we have the no soliciting, so they won't press the doorbell. And then they'll knock on the door like I'm an idiot. And you saw the doorbell and not ring that. And it's a difference that you knock on the door. So we actually put a sign that says, no trespassing. And it says no trespassing, no sales, no this, no that. And someone, as they're walking up towards my walkway, will see it and they turn back around. So what is the difference between no soliciting and no trespassing?
5: Yeah, so a no trespassing sign, it's just a classification for your property. It makes it so that it's posted property and it gives you legal backing to prosecute people that do trespass on your property, because it takes away their ability, which it sounds like it's happening in this instance, of somebody being able to claim that they weren't on private property. Now, I mean, think about it. Like, a normal person is going to know that if they're walking up to someone's house, that it's private property to begin with. But, you know, maybe having both those signs helps a little bit, but the no solicitation sign should be enough, because you can, you know, report them to the right government agency. They can be fined for it. If they don't have a permit, they can get fines for that as well. But, you know, the more signs, the better. I mean, why not roll with it?
7: I know that you will not.
5: But BL, you cannot just shoot people if you have a no trespassing sign.
4: So, I won't shoot. I promise.
7: I know none of you will find this weird that I have this sign, but I promise you it is on my front door. I have a sign that says, "No trespassing. We're tired of hiding the bodies." And I literally have it hanging on the door that does not open.
3: Of course,
7: through my
3: do.
7: Double doors going into my house.
4: Right.
7: And people that come that do show up, or they're there to, you know, talk about something we invited them for, they're like, "We knew you guys had a sense of humor when we show up and you have that on your front door."
3: Yes.
4: Hey, Chad, have you started in Minnesota filming the television things?
5: Yeah. So we started running ads up there. I believe it was last week. And started doing the same thing that I do with you guys, but on Care 11 News up there.
4: How was the process? Do you put them in the can, or how did it all work out for Floor and Robig? I know you must have done great.
5: So we put a few in the can, and then as issues come up in the news, what we'll do is we'll get together by Zoom, or if I'm in town up there, go into the studio to record on the nightly news up there.
4: Are they
5: the evening news?
4: Are they as easy to work with as we are?
5: There is nobody as easy as you.
4: Oh, yes. Nice, Chad.
3: Well done,
4: pass
3: my friend.
4: That spike.
3: Well done. Aww. Hey, Chad, on a business side of things, when do you guys find out about the Elite Trial Lawyers Award that you are nominated for?
5: Yeah. So we're going up to New York at the end of July for that. So there's five other law firms that are in the running with us. So fingers crossed that we win that. I think that we have an excellent, excellent shot of taking away that award. But we're going up to New York at the end of July. So I'll let you know after.
7: Nobody compares to you, Chad.
4: No way. Hey, where can we find you, Chad, if we need to? And we're also watching all your...
3: Robig, ROEBIG.com. You can go to FloorandRobig.com for information about the law firm, 727-786-5000. Check them out on Instagram and Facebook, because when Chad puts out those videos, they are so funny. You make my day every time you put a video out, my friend.
4: Yeah.
5: Oh, my God. 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
2: Hey,
3: have you guys heard these Scottish fans doing this song?
4: For the World Cup?
2: I love them.
3: They sing, no Scotland, no party. No Scotland, no party. Everywhere.
2: I wish they would never leave.
4: They all want to stay with us forever.
2: Yes, they do.
3: They're in Miami now. They're in Miami. Uh-huh. I saw a video and I was like, this is one of my favorite things ever, because when they went to Boston, it was all the pubs and all that stuff. And you could see that the New Englanders were like, I love them. Well, when they went to Miami, and Miami's a little different, and there's the nightclubs.
2: I like that, Heather.
3: So they took over a giant nightclub in Miami, and you know how they have the platforms with the pole? They have the go-go dancers on. And one of the Scottish guys got up there on the platform and grabbed the pole, flipped himself upside down. They wear kilts with nothing underneath them. So in the video, he flipped himself upside down. The pole starts spinning. He's spinning around on this pole, breeze blowing everywhere, and the whole entire club is like, yeah, and
4: that's
3: they're all like going crazy.
4: Total visual. I wish I could see it.
3: It was unbelievable.
2: You know, I saw a funny quote that said, people are saying the World Cup is like the USA hosted a giant sleepover with all the cousins it never sees because our parents don't get along.
4: Aww.
2: Isn't that funny?
3: You know what's crazy, though, is it is perfect because they all are talking about, like, yeah, back in our countries, the news just absolutely bashes America and says they're rude, don't go there, yep, it's not safe, and all this stuff. And they're like, we're having the best time. People are treating us amazing. And some of the things about our country, they're just freaking out about.
2: And I've seen video after video of from people doing different videos from different countries. We want to apologize to you Americans. I mean, every country you can imagine, I've seen 1,000 videos of them making TikToks about that. We want to apologize to the Americans. You guys are wonderful. Not like we've heard in the media.
4: Yeah.
3: Well, one of the things they're freaking out about, which cracks me up, is free refills at restaurants.
4: Yes.
3: Because apparently in other countries, when you order whatever your drink is, that's it. That there's no more. So they had one of the Scotland guys was sitting there and they came around the table with the thing to refill his tea. And he was like, no, I'm not buying another one. And she's like, no, refills are free. And he was like, what? That's the most amazing thing I've ever heard.
2: They have discovered pub subs also.
3: Oh,
2: I saw videos on that too. Yeah, and getting chips and salsa and stuff. And do you know, like in Europe, it's not everywhere, but public restrooms are like pay toilets. So they're amazed that they're allowed to go pee pee for free.
3: Thank you, Tina, for that.
4: Thanks. Appreciate that.
3: Wow.
4: You know what, though? I was in, when we got married, we did a little cruise to Europe and went to the Barcelona McDonald's. It was like double.
3: Hold on. It was crazy. You left the country on your honeymoon and you went to a McDonald's?
4: Yeah, that's why we go to the Ronald McDonald House, Heather.
3: I love the Ronald McDonald House, but if I'm going to Europe, I'm not. Although they do, did they sell different things than they do in America on
4: the
3: menu?
4: They have pizza and also.
3: Oh, really?
4: Prices may vary. No purchase necessary.
3: Whatever. If you go to McDonald's to eat, purchase is absolutely necessary.
5: Yes. You know what? I have to back you up, BL, because when I went to Japan, one of my first things I did was go to a McDonald's. And
4: yeah.
5: You know what? It's so cool. In different countries, they've got all these cool, interesting things. Like the one that I had in Japan, it was a egg salad chicken sandwich. And it tasted so good. Oh, the only thing I was confused about was when they gave me a large Coke, it was like a small Coke in America. I came back and I was like, is this really large? And they're like, yes, it is. I was like, uh-oh.
4: Well, they have good story there. And also the McDonald's is located right near where the tourist trap is. So mm-hmm. while you're waiting to get into a museum or one of the churches, because they're just so beautiful abroad, you got to go check it out. But anyway, yeah, you just go in there and grab a quarter pounder or a Big Mac. But the pricing is insanity.
3: Well, and like Isaiah said, every country puts a different spin on the menu.
4: Yeah.
3: There's certain things that certain things aren't allowed in certain countries, but they also switch it up so that it makes sense for their culture as well. Because if not, if they're depending on nothing but tourists, then they're not going to make any money.
2: The World Cup has been fun to watch. I don't know if you guys are watching any of it. I like I said before, watching the Spanish announcers more than I do the American ones, because they get so excited over a pass that they make or whatever. It's really funny, but, where was I going with this?
3: Really?
4: Really? Dead air Sanchez in the building.
3: Hold on. Did you just BL yourself?
4: She did.
2: I did.
5: Yep.
2: Dude, it must be contagious.
4: No,
2: I
4: but
2: had
4: it's
2: a
4: true.
2: Point I was going for. Now no, I can't remember.
4: The announcers make

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1: They are still able to, if there's, you know, there's certain things that have to happen to keep them in the World Cup and to keep them here. So if they do advance, I think that they have the possibility of going to New York City.
2: Oh, my God.
1: And my head space started going, okay, all the videos I've seen of these Scots and the fans and the Tartan Army and the whole thing, and I'm thinking to myself, they're going to New York?
2: Oh,
1: wow. Okay, heads up.
2: The rowing. That's yes. where I was going.
1: The Norwegians.
2: Yes.
1: Yes.
3: My friends and I, when we went back when the show started, we were in those bleachers. So I can't imagine that many people doing the rowing, because we just took a regular picture like tourists do in Times Square. Mm-hmm. And watching these guys do it, and women. Are the women with them too? Is there?
1: It's mostly men. The dudes. Yeah, it's mostly the guys.
3: I was looking for a chick in there, in the rowboat. All I saw was a little man in the boat.
1: All right, Brenda.
3: Oh my God. I'm just saying, I was looking for a chick.
1: But they do it everywhere.
2: No.
1: So they'll stop in the middle of the street and they'll get on the sidewalk and they'll line up and people are like, what are they doing? And all of a sudden they do the rowing motion and they do the sound. It's like, oh.
3: I think they even stopped by a golf course last week. Did you see that? They were near weren't on the green, but they were near the green.
2: Whenever Messi was playing at the beginning of the week, we were watching the game, and
1: happened to you?
3: You work for a living on a microphone. You must have your thoughts in your head, not on paper.
1: Holy
3: She's fired. 2/3 vote. That's what it takes.
1: I vote.
3: Thank you.
1: Let's go.
2: No. Oh, okay. It was in Arlington, Texas, and where the Cowboys play. It was in that stadium, right? So that's huge, right?
3: Love it.
2: A lot more than a normal stadium. What, can they get like 100,000 in there, I think?
1: I think so.
2: So the announcer was talking about, 80% of the fans in that stadium had a Messi jersey on. He said there cannot be one Messi jersey left in the state of Texas.
1: Right.
2: Because every man, woman, and child in that stadium, about 80%, had a Messi jersey on.
3: Okay.
2: It was cool to look at.
3: So is he bigger? And I don't know the sport, so I'll ask you. Is he bigger than Ronaldo?
2: It depends on who you ask.
3: Are they about the same?
2: I mean, Ronaldo has the most Instagram followers. I've watched Ronaldo play this World Cup. He has one, from what I've seen, he hasn't had the best of the games that I watched. Messi has just been incredible. I think Messi is more popular in the sport than him.
1: Messi has.
2: Maybe.
1: This is a fact.
2: Again, it's who you ask.
1: Messi has the biggest sales of a jersey in the world. His jersey is number one sold worldwide.
2: Dude, my kid used to sleep in his. Like, I had to buy him Messi jerseys every other week because he wore them out so fast. I was like, hey, do you have any of those left? I want to try to wear one now. I want a Messi jersey now.
1: Well, Tina, now it's your time. Right. Are you ready?
2: I think so.
1: Okay, let's do it.
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2: And it is Argentine icon Lionel Messi became the World Cup's all-time leading scorer with his 18th career World Cup goal. The former was 16.
1: Really?
2: Yes.
1: Wow.
2: He scored all the goals for them.
1: That's amazing.
2: Yes.
1: He's a tremendous player.
2: He is.
1: Hey, guys. 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
17: Three.
16: Yes. And they've already broken out the Celsius, so we're all in trouble.
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14: So we got a little extra in there for you.
16: Does he know what happens in that hour?
14: I don't think he listens. Thank goodness. So whatever.
16: But because I said it to my husband, I go, yeah, I got 3 hours today. He's like, yes. And he's like, are they drinking Celsius? And I was like, yeah.
15: Yeah, thanks for the Celsius, sure. By the way. I don't know what's wrong with my brain today, but I said, how hard is it to say Lionel Messi? How hard?
16: Apparently very hard.
15: Lionel.
14: Oh, that was last hour, okay?
15: Lionel Messi.
16: We're moved on.
14: Yeah.
16: We're in a new time slot.
14: We got
16: here.
14: New tuned in people, okay?
15: Yeah, because they just dropped off and now everybody's new.
14: Now they're new. Top of the hour. And board off.
18: A little bit of shake and then bake. Shake and bake.
16: Shake and bake, baby. Shake and bake.
14: Oh.
15: Let's go dinner, Sanchez.
19: Wow. What is going on?
14: No, I'm disgruntled. Here's the problem. Okay, my husband likes to once in a while cook for us, right? And so, he does all the time. And
16: hold on.
14: This is what's been going on.
16: Your husband cooks all the time?
14: Yes, and he types his grocery list. Okay? Oh, I arrived at Publix one time, and I'm in the aisle looking at it, in large font, by the way. Mayo, jar, 16 ounce, right? Some lady looks at me, she goes, is that grocery list typed? I go, yeah. My anal retentive husband. And she's like, I want to marry him. I don't even care. I said, I know, right?
16: That's amazing.
14: Freaking funeral directors, man. That they're so, he's never been late to anything.
16: What?
14: Ever. Never. They can't be late.
16: And he's married to you?
14: Right. Yes.
16: Wow. I guess opposites do attract.
14: So he's really freaked out. And this is rhymes with Ublix. Okay. So it doesn't mean that it happens everywhere. He loves to make shake and bake chicken, like when we were all kids, to remind him to be respectful of that we're grateful that we have food and this and that. So he thinks back to when our moms and dads worked all those jobs to try to make sure that we were all fed, right? So he makes us shake and bake once a month. Guess what they're not doing?
16: What?
14: You get the little box, the little thing. There's no bag.
16: What?
14: There's no bag with the shake and bake chicken. Concoction anymore.
16: So how are you supposed to shake it?
14: You have to get your own. I know, right? And so he goes back and he went to the manager and he says, told him what's going on. Manager walks over. There were six of them there, all sealed. The manager opened them all up with a knife and put them all back. No bag.
16: So the shake part of the shake and bake is your responsibility?
14: From the 60s, what so many of us grew up on. That's insanity because the bag was one of the best things. And if that didn't work, you put it over your lover's head.
16: All right, Brenda.
14: Remember the old bag over the head theory? Yeah, I love that.
16: You know what, though?
15: But that's a clear one, so it wouldn't matter.
16: Wow. Yeah, you'd still see her.
14: Hey, listen, this is nice to see. Let me tell you that. Heather.
15: You know what I did one time? I took home a box of chicken broth and I opened the cap.
14: Yeah.
15: And it was open.
14: Oh.
15: And I was like, oh, this has been open. I can't use it.
16: Oh my gosh. And you didn't realize that it's got teeth in it. So when you spin it, it actually opens that little layer that's inside the cap. Are you serious?
14: Oh my God, I've done the same thing. Is that what it does?
15: Yes.
16: Yes.
14: I've thrown away boxes of broth.
15: I did too.
14: I'm like, oh my God, there's fentanyl in there. Don't eat it.
15: I drove back to the store and got another one like an idiot. I didn't take it back though, because I'm not that type of person where I'd take a box,
14: right.
15: You know, $3 box back, whatever.
14: Just chuck it.
15: Yeah, exactly. I poured it down the sink. I went and got another one, and I came home.
14: Same thing.
15: Opened it, and I was like, what the? And I was like, oh my God, I'm an idiot.
14: Look at me in Sports Arena, Tina, learning things each time, every day.
16: I am
14: with you.
16: Terrified right now that the both of you are in the same lane on this.
14: Yeah.
15: Listen, I saw a TikTok where a girl did that like six times until she got it. So at least it only took me twice.
14: And here's the weird part. It's the size of a dime. It's like a cavern in there. And you open it and you're thinking, who's been in here? It's scary.
16: Here's the other thing. Here's the other thing. Literally, if both of you had stopped for a second and read the top of the box where you spin that thing, I hope you choke on your Celsius.
14: Celsius. You said spinner.
16: You, oh. If you spin it, it says when you spin the cap, it opens the seal. It
20: I don't
16: says
20: read
16: it.
20: Nothing.
14: Who reads?
16: Me.
14: My eyes hurt when I was a Cliff Note person.
15: I'm tired of looking for those stupid glasses so I can read what? Stuff. I just.
14: Well, Miss Brindy, what did you learn from your book today? I'm like, I don't know. I read the Cliff Notes.
20: That's what I used to do.
14: I know.
20: Go by the Cliff Notes. I never read one book.
14: I love the audio book, though. And children learning, and I get all that. It's awesome. I get it. But I went to school to party. I mean, let's go. I'd be freaking L, man.
20: I didn't need anything. Let's go.
16: Did Beef you just third-person yourself? You third-personed yourself.
14: Oh, my God.
16: BL checking in here. I'm BL. Yeah. You know what BL thinks? BL thinks that you should. Do you know what BL says? BL
14: stop that! She sounds just like
15: right
14: Lynn.
15: Now.
19: Oh, you're good.
15: One
19: at
15: of them
19: this.
15: Is enough.
19: Keep going.
16: Can you
19: Heather,
16: tell that I've been with her for a long, long time?
14: Ron Bennington, Mike Calta, Lynn, all of them are so good. And Heather gets to. Tina's pretty good, though, too. I got Heather. That was excellent. Yeah, I got to tell you. But yes, yeah, so
16: if you go down, I'm just going to be both of you. I'll switch up as my voices and be both of you.
14: So I didn't realize all this goes on in the food industry. I'm freaked out by that whole broth thing. As soon as Tina said it just now,
20: isn't that crazy?
14: Wow.
20: Like I felt like such an idiot when I opened the second one. I was like, I cannot believe I just wasted all that time. Going to get a second box of chicken broth.
16: You're so pretty.
14: I know, thank you. You know what, though, Heather? You're no different, buddy.
15: Wow.
16: Why am I getting the nub? What
14: you're
16: the?
14: You're the one that ran through the Marriott Hotel waterside and heard click, click, click, click, and thought you were being followed and murdered, and you looked down, and it was your sweatsuit making click sounds from your hood.
16: What? Okay. It was in the parking garage.
14: Whatever.
16: And I was walking to my car, and my ties for my sweat jacket that I had on had metal on the end, and I had flipped them behind me because they were annoying me, and I didn't realize it. So as I'm walking to my car, I hear the clicking sound.
14: Yeah.
16: And I was like, I stopped and I looked, and I was like, is there somebody behind me? Somebody like following me to my car, and it's dark in the parking garage. So then I kept going. And then as I sped up, because I was like, oh, crap, someone's actually following me.
14: Yeah.
16: And as I sped up, it was like, click, click, click. It was like getting louder. And I was like, oh, my God, someone's about to get it. And I jumped in my car and I closed the car. Yeah. And it wasn't until I got home that I went to change. And I realized that that's what was, because I was like walking up the stairs of my house. And as I'm walking up the stairs to get to my apartment, I hear the same sound. And it dawned on me that I was scaring myself. I was stalking myself, basically.
14: So. Stupid happens all the time, Heather. So don't judge us with our broth in the box that we thought was already pre-opened. Oh, you know what I'm saying?
20: Come on, people have to have stupid stories like that, because that's a good one too, Heather.
16: 888-771-1025.
14: That's not 888.
16: I mean 888. 800. Why do I always do that now? Everything an 800 number to me is 888.
20: All of us are stupid today. What is going on?
16: And I don't have Celsius.
14: No, the whole show is off the rails. Everybody's ignorant.
16: 800-771-1025. If you have a story. So I swear I will take you out.
14: Click that pen again into the mic, and you know what? It won't be pretty. Indian. Tonto. See? Oh. Right there. All right. We got the point.
16: You're a child. Tina walks in with a pen that's a pumpkin head with boxing gloves on, and when you press the thing, it starts boxing, and she points this at me.
14: This show is so sophomore.
16: She's a child.
14: I know. And she celebrates Halloween 9 months early.
16: No, she started now. She sent me a picture last night and said, hey, look, and she has all this stuff on her stove, and it's all this pumpkin stuff, and I'm like, do you know it's nowhere near Halloween? And she's like, I don't care. I have to start now.
14: I'm so glad she doesn't send it to me anymore.
20: I know, because I know you don't like it.
14: I hate it. Oh, God. That's my worst holiday of the year.
16: How did you get that to happen? Because I would like that to stop for me, too. So tell me the secret.
20: I send you guys nothing anymore, then.
14: No. Ignore the person. Do not comment. Yeah. Just let it go.
20: Oh, that's it. That's how we're going to play this?
14: No!
20: how we're going to do it.
16: She sends me those. I'll be like, and just see.
14: What if she RSVPs you?
16: Oh. Well, then you know what? She can do that. She can do that receipt sent thing or whatever on your text and see if I see it.
14: Yeah.
20: I thought you had to put red. You have to put that on a listing on your phone, don't you?
16: I don't know.
20: I think so.
16: Okay, good.
20: Yeah.
16: So you
20: can't
16: won't know.
20: See. I can't see. If
16: I'll just ignore
20: you. Yeah, you have to literally put it on your phone to do that.
16: Okay, so I can't.
14: What are we talking about real quick?
20: Okay, so like if you send a text to somebody and they look at it and it says seen instead of delivered.
14: I remember that.
20: It'll pop up and say seen. You know, my phone was like that for the longest time and I didn't know it. So anytime somebody would text me and I would look at it, if I didn't answer them, they could see that it said seen on it. And I had to.
14: Did you learn how to unsend a text yet? I finally caught up. I'm like a wagon wheel. I mean, I don't have to do it very often, but it. I'm so far behind the times, so I try to catch up. But the one time I accidentally sent something,
16: a nude picture?
14: No.
20: Woo!
14: It was just wrong information to the incorrect person. Whatever. But it says, oh my God, I got on there, I'm poking buttons. I'm like, no, this can't go out. Do you know that feeling when you're just like, that did not just happen?
16: Was it a sexy message for your husband that you sent to the wrong person?
14: It was a business thing. It was something about that. Yeah.
20: How about the people in the offices that send emails out and they accidentally send them to the wrong people? Like it ends up going like a mass email. Instead of going to just one person.
16: Hey, we're all firing Bob today. Don't tell Bob. And Bob's like, what the hell? As he gets the email. Like that.
14: The flush that goes through your body after you've sent it. Who's the, the chick that the White House correspondent that chain emailed, wasn't it like the third month or something? She sent the email like Pete Hegseth's office or whatever. I can't remember. Anyway, the email got sent out to everybody. Allegedly. Oh, Jennifer Griffin, I think. Anyway, I think she's a correspondent. But anywho, whatever.
20: Yeah, you got to watch when you're texting different people and, you know.
16: I just send it to you guys. I don't care if you're offended. I just send it right on out and I let it sit.
20: Yeah. Right here, Heather.
16: Oh, wow.
14: I'm giving you the nub.
16: Well, hey, guys. 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
14: Personal injury.
16: Yes. I'm going to personally injure you.
14: Yes.
16: You keep flipping that nub over here. We're going to have a problem.
14: Bro?
16: Going to have a problem.
14: Girl fight. Dude, they were going at it during the commercial. Because BL starts talking about a show and she goes, "So this show's over and then ended like this." And Heather goes, "Really?" Hold on. We were talking about Friends and Neighbors on Apple.
0: Yeah.
14: Right?
0: And you just ruined it for Heather again.
16: I haven't seen that.
14: So I say the ending, and I won't do it now because some listeners haven't.
16: But why don't you just ruin it for all of Tampa Bay?
14: No, but it was 3 weeks ago. How did you not watch John Hamm?
16: I've had seriously. A couple things to do in the meantime. I haven't been able to watch it yet, but I don't know why I even bother watching TV because you two rotten human beings ruin every freaking show and movie that I have not seen yet.
14: But I said it in passing. I'll use a different example. Okay, so the guy is jumping off the building, and I just said that's not what happens in Friends and Neighbors, and Tina's eyes get so big, like Heather has not seen the end yet because she's busy with the show, doing rehashes, sending the sponsors all their copies.
0: Yeah, yeah. Sweating.
14: And Heather lost her
0: air conditioning.
16: For 4 days, our air conditioning died.
14: How did you do that in the state of Florida?
16: It was unbelievable. Thankfully, we have giant ceiling fans all over our house. We have storm windows that have UV protection.
14: Yeah.
16: So, and shutters.
14: And you left everything clamped shut then, so it made it better?
16: Yes.
14: Oh, wow.
16: Oh, my God.
14: And she was still doing all of the videos for social media.
16: I ask is that you not ruin every TV show for me that I haven't seen yet, but that's just too much to ask.
14: What's that one I just saw with Neil Diamond, the Neil Diamond impersonator?
16: The movie.
14: Not Sweet Caroline. Dang it. Song Sung Blue.
16: There you go.
14: Oh, my God, you guys. If you want a really sweet movie, you can even let your teenagers watch with you, the parents. I'm telling you, it's with Kate Hudson and Hugh Jackman. And he is a Neil Diamond impersonator. And it shows the life of what would be Hollywood and the trials, tribulations, and guys.
16: No. Do you know that?
14: Wait till you see the first 20 minutes with Kate. Really? With Kate Hudson, and they do a great, really good love
16: song. She is a tremendous singer. She has an album out now. She is a phenomenal singer.
0: Don't you know that, realize that most actors, like Will Ferrell, who would think he would be able to sing? But most of them, to become famous when they do tryouts and all the stuff that they, when they go audition for parts, are able to sing. And like Joaquin Phoenix, I would rather listen to him sing the Johnny Cash songs than Johnny Cash himself.
14: No.
0: Oh,
14: don't say it.
0: I'm just saying. I love that he sounded so much like him. He had to train to do that. He was not a singer.
14: Right.
16: Well, the other thing about Kate Hudson, my husband saw her during the time that she was dating A-Rod. And my husband was with the Yankees, and he saw her up close and in person with the World Series in 2009 and all that. And I was like, oh my God, what does she look like in person? He's like, oh my God.
0: Really?
16: She's
14: beautiful.
16: Phenomenally beautiful in person. And I was like, really? And he was like, oh God, yeah. Smoke show.
14: In that Song Sung Blue, she does Patsy Cline, Sweet Dreams, which nobody can hit those notes. You won't believe how beautiful she sings.
16: Wow.
14: It's unbelievable. Okay. So check it out. It's a feel good. If you don't want to see
0: Why don't you go ahead and tell the whole movie?
14: If you don't see the bloody clown teeth that Tina normally watches, you might want to go over and see a cute little movie.
0: Welcome to Derry. Have you seen that on HBO Max?
14: What is it?
0: Welcome to Derry.
14: D-A-I-R-Y?
0: D-E-R-R-Y. It's It. Pennywise. Stephen King.
14: Oh.
16: No.
14: Oh, Stephen King lives right by Inglewood, by my house. Right on, he lives on Manasota Key. In fact, my acquaintance has a house that she's building, and it's literally nine houses from Stephen
0: Swear
14: King.
0: To you, Real Trees did his neighbor's house years ago, saw Stephen King walking down the beach with his socks pulled up to his knees. In sandals, he goes, he is the oddest person. I go, bro, I gave him one of the novels that I have from Stephen King. I go, you take this with you, and if you see him again, you... Whoa!
14: We just got the biggest... We just got the wildest thunder, audience. You won't believe what just happened here.
0: It's talking about Stephen King.
14: But it's baby blue skies on the...
0: I know.
14: Oh, my God.
0: Talking about Stephen King, and that just happened.
16: Yep.
0: That was weird.
14: The angels are bowling big time. No, it was.
0: Or we're under a threat.
14: I saw him backstage at Springsteen about 15 really? Years ago, and he was totally normal. So you said he's...
0: Oh, yeah, he just said he just looked
14: I
0: like
14: didn't
0: the
14: meet him,
0: craziest, weirdest...
16: Do
0: I mean,
16: you think?
0: I know.
16: To be able to have the things that he comes up with...
0: He's a
16: come
0: genius.
16: ...out of his brain.
0: Yeah.
16: You, when people write books like that or make screenplays like that, I always become concerned. Like... What secret life do those people have that nobody knows? Like they're secret serial killers or they've secretly done like these insane, weird things that nobody knows about.
14: We were watching about serial killers studying their brain. Like who's the dude? FSU. The
0: Bundy.
14: Bundy. Him and John Wayne Gacy.
0: Gacy, yeah. Sure.
14: They studied their brains and after the brain is gone, they couldn't get any... of them being different. It was really sad because after they die, we can't get any answers of what is wrong with those people.
0: Well, how about Dahmer? Think about how messed up he was eating people. You know, he went to, I know I'm going to regret saying this. You know, he was going to Ohio State.
14: Yeah. Was or
0: he did. He went to Ohio State for a time.
16: So
0: he's from Ohio. Yeah.
16: That's a part of your alumni.
14: Did he?
16: Let's go.
14: It's been so long on Dahmer. Did he store the feet in the freezer? Was it ankles off? Ankles behind the ears?
0: Brenda!
14: Thank you, Len. Do you remember?
0: I mean, he had body parts in the freezer, the fridge, everything. He just liked to eat people.
14: Rawr. Lucky people.
16: All right. Not.
14: What's your favorite movie that you can't stop watching every time you surf by it on Netflix or Prime or any of that? What is your favorite? I'll give you mine. I'll start it with this.
0: If I say it, you're going to make fun of me, so I'm not saying that.
14: Do you know the, my little line? Greasy. They call the bear Greasy. Remember that?
0: Nope.
14: Man on Fire.
16: Oh, okay. All right. Oh,
14: where the,
16: that's a good one.
14: Remember they... Denzel, they say, what's the name of her bear? The Mexicania? The,
0: oh, my God.
14: The Mexicana man?
0: Mexicana.
14: He says, what do they call the bear? And they go, what is the name? And the little baby children girl goes, Greasy. They call the bear Greasy.
0: I don't think I've seen it.
16: Oh, it's a great movie.
14: Dude, Denzel?
0: Yeah. It's the little blonde girl, right?
14: Yes.
0: Okay. I mean, I've
14: What's
0: seen...
14: What's her name? Oh, the blonde girl, she says.
0: What's her name?
14: She grew up to be famous.
0: I know. I forget.
16: Who is she
0: it?
16: Then?
14: I
16: yes.
14: Don't know. The little blonde girl.
0: See?
14: The little children girl. I don't know her freaking name. Bro.
0: None of our brains are working. I can see her face. I just can't.
16: What?
0: She's Googling.
16: You might as well leave your mic on because that totally traveled over here.
0: And her mic is on.
11: Check it out.
16: Shut up. My gosh.
0: She just said shut up to Siri.
14: Have you ever cussed him out?
0: Oh, my God. I do it all the
14: He's
0: time.
14: He's like, I'm sorry.
0: My husband goes, you better stop talking to him like that.
14: Do you ever get wild with him, though, where you throw the phone across the car? You're on the interstate trying to do a voice text only, and you're like, tell me when the Buffalo Bills play the whatever. And he's like, I can't talk to you while you're driving.
0: Oh, when can you talk to me? Or they say something you totally didn't say, and then I cuss him out.
14: Yeah.
0: You know, mine has an Australian accent.
16: So does
0: I
16: mine.
0: I made mine with... Oh, does it?
16: Yes.
0: Oh, that's funny.
16: Mine does as well. But so you're trying to have a conversation back and forth with Siri because you're alone in the car. Is that what's happening?
14: Exactly. That's what I'm trying to say.
0: She's creepy.
14: And you could... But it makes me upset when they say, I can't talk to you right now.
16: Because you're driving a car.
14: No.
0: Well, you can still talk. What if you have somebody in the passenger seat? You're not allowed to talk to them?
16: Do you know what my favorite Siri moment is? Is when I see a text come up and it's like, BL and Tina. And I'm like, here we go. And I press the button and it starts reading it to me in my car. And it comes through my car speakers and it's all filth. And I'm like,
0: I don't know what you're talking about.
16: There's nothing funnier than Siri swearing in an Australian accent reading your text messages.
14: I always come out into the car with you two on our three-way. And it says, we have 46 unread messages.
0: Dude, what? I got in the shower the other night, 4-minute shower. I come out, I have 24 text messages on my phone. I'm like, I was in the shower for 4 minutes. What Tina the hell could have happened?
14: Tina gets so mad, too.
0: In that
14: because
0: time.
14: Tina has this razzle dazzle, I don't know, some kind of a, what do you cook on again? What's it called? The island?
0: A stove?
12: Oh my goodness.
14: The stove. So she texts me and Heather, she's the one that, I mean, if a voice in a hand could come through the phone and strangle you, it's Tina, yes. Okay? She says, I'm trying to cook and you two are rattling my island and it keeps on vibrating. I'm like, excuse us?
16: And I send a message back saying, you're welcome. Enjoy some alone time. We'll keep texting. Yeah. But no.
0: When's the last time I said that?
14: All time?
16: All the time.
0: Nope.
14: Yeah. Oh, but anyway, on the Man on Fire thing, what was her little name? The little blonde girl.
0: Let me go to my computer.
14: Isaiah.
0: What's your name?
14: Dakota
0: Fanning.
16: There you go.
0: She was Jane in Twilight.
16: Nobody cares. I should have known that. She was the little girl in Man on Fire.
14: Twilight. God, Tina, you got to go watch that movie again. I can't not. I bet I've seen it 15 times.
0: Really?
14: And Denzel in Flight. He could be one of the best actors of all time.
0: I love that.
16: My favorite movie that it doesn't matter what, if it's on, I have to watch it, is Green Mile.
14: Love it.
16: That is
13: Stephen King.
16: Amazing movie.
14: What's yours, Tina? Because, wait, we're talking so fast. We Celsius'd up. Tina, what was your movie that you can't stop at when you're scrolling?
0: Mine was Shawshank Redemption.
16: Oh, yeah.
0: Probably mine. Another Stephen King.
16: Yes.
0: You know, the Green Mile.
14: Wait, that's King? And
0: yes.
14: Then Heather
0: Green Mile is Stephen King also, yeah. Bro. Dude, I'm telling you, he's a genius. The Green Mile. So when we talked earlier about we never read what we were supposed to read in high school, Wuthering Heights, all that stuff. I never read in high school. But when I got out of high school.
13: Shocking.
0: I read so many books and I'm like, why couldn't I just do that in school? But mostly Stephen King. He put the Green Mile out in sections.
14: What do you
0: and
14: mean?
0: And I did like, it's like having to watch binge a show, but they only put it out every week instead of being able to do it at once. Oh. Well, I didn't start it until it was completely out. Thank God, because when you stopped at the end of one of the books, you were jonesing for the next one. I mean, he's just an absolute freaking genius.
14: When you're near tears, it's going to be King. Like Green Mile, I'm crying the whole time.
16: Yes, for sure.
14: The irony.
16: Hey guys, are you ready to discover the Maduro collection at the Golden Diamond Source? 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
1: I just tried to drink out of the wrong side of my cup.
2: The whole show's off the rails. I don't know what happened.
1: Why is the water not coming out?
2: I don't understand. You guys see those little horsies on the stick? Remember we were little children people and we had the little horse on a stick?
1: Yes.
3: The hobby horse. I loved those.
0: Hobby horse. Yes.
2: I remember in Illinois just thinking that that was the holy, not holy grail, but just the
1: that was being, a great toy.
2: Being a kid, that was just the best thing that ever happened. We really thought that that was a real equestrian.
1: Because you had a pony.
0: And you'd hold the reins and you'd be like.
2: Yeah. And we would go to Kmart and get on that thing for 50 cents. And you would just ride back and forth.
1: Yes.
2: And you'd go up and down. I mean, I'd almost tear the springs off that thing. I was lit up bad.
4: Those, when we were little, the ones with the springs, I always wanted one of those. I begged for those one of those at Christmas time. They never bought me
2: one. But it's cool that the legacy continues with the hobby horse.
1: And I don't think it's cool.
2: Evidently, I know, it's sort of weird. But so set the stage then. Where are they doing it again?
1: Well, we talked about, the first video I saw, I don't know exactly where they were. Heather said she saw one, of course, it was in Michigan, but they are.
2: It's called Michigan.
1: Nope.
2: Go so blue.
1: Sorry, Buckeye. Go ahead, as you were.
0: Wow. I don't think I've seen a look that hateful in a long
2: time. We're not even allowed to say go red, white, and blue.
1: Oh, it's totally different.
2: Oh, excuse me.
1: Anyway.
2: As you were.
1: But they're using those, and they're actually in a rodeo arena, and they're doing like an equestrian thing on the freaking toys, and they're jumping over what a real horse would be jumping over.
2: Now, Isaiah, you said they've been doing it for years, though.
3: Yes. Yeah, like what you've seen, Tina, like it's been going on for quite some time. And what amazes me the most is that crowd is always packed.
2: I don't get it.
0: Yes.
2: Is it millennials or not millennials? What are they called? Gen Zs?
3: No, it's more millennials.
2: Is it?
3: Yeah.
2: The younger kids. Mm-hmm. So they're picking up on our legacy.
1: The girls I've seen were jumping over like five sticks high. Mm-hmm. And then they had the guys and they were like hopping over two of them.
0: Yes. Yeah, because like, the guys are like, nope, I'm not getting hit. Yeah.
1: And this is actually a competition.
0: It's going on for years.
1: I've never seen it before until 2 days ago.
2: But if you can't afford to ride a real horse, why not grab a stick?
0: All right. There is actually the National Hobby Horse Championships.
1: Get out.
0: I swear to you, this is a real thing. When I first saw the video, when you sent the video, I said, this cannot be real.
1: And she goes, what am I watching?
0: So I start looking it up, and it's an actual real quote-unquote sport. I guess my husband said, I showed him the video. He looked at me, and he said, here's my question. Who are the people in the stands sitting there to watch the championships of hobby horsing?
1: Isaiah.
3: Do you know how much the prize purses are this competition?
0: What?
3: Guess. I'll let you guess.
2: The purse, the entire one?
3: Yeah.
2: For everybody.
3: Yes.
1: 100 grand.
0: 20 bucks.
2: I'm going.
1: 20 bucks.
2: 200 G's.
3: Oh, well, you know what? Heather's pretty much right. Only 300. But you know what? Still, that's still a good amount of money.
0: $300.
3: Pounds.
0: Oh, pounds.
3: Oh. So
0: still. Like, what, 500 bucks?
3: Around 400, 450, yeah.
2: Whoever's dollar stronger that day.
1: Isn't that funny how we went the opposite ways? Like, I'm thinking, okay, it's got to be a ridiculous amount for something so stupid. But you went the opposite way and said $20.
0: Yes.
1: Isn't that funny how different your minds think with something like that?
0: Because it's one of the dumbest things I've ever seen.
2: But if you think about it, look at the ratings the Westminster Dog Show gets. People love their puppies. They are crazy about those things running around.
3: But it's actual puppies.
1: Yeah.
3: Not a stick.
2: Who cares? Wherever the stick goes.
0: My favorite part of the competition
1: the
0: hobby horsing competition. My favorite part is when they actually started doing like the barrel like they were circling around like they were doing the barrels. And I was like,
1: oh my God,
0: is this serious right now? Are they really doing this? Race. Like they were actually on a horse.
2: It's more of a visual, but are all the horses the same color or do they dress them up in different heads? Like do they do different horse heads? I didn't really look at the video. So
0: when I started because I did a deep dive, you know.
1: Of course you did.
0: And so as I was
3: deep dive again, you're done.
0: So as I was looking into this, they actually take time to create their horse head. And
1: really?
0: Yes.
2: Thank you, Godfather.
0: It's a whole thing. It's a whole thing that they do.
1: Oh,
0: yes.
1: My gosh.
0: Because you have to have the you know, the perfect horse head for your competition.
2: Yeah, you got to have the Bentley of the horse heads.
1: Well, I guess if you buy a horse, you're going to buy one that you find attractive. So I guess if you're making up a horse, then you just do what you want.
2: My friend bought a disabled horse. And the poor little guy should have gone to the glue factory.
1: It's not
2: but
1: nice.
2: She keeps, no, but it's like Beth, the way the Dutton Ranch saved the horse. People are such animal lovers. And I think, I even said the quote the other night in front of two men. I said, I think at times men love their doggies better than their wives. It's true. I mean, where do you think all the jokes come from? If you think about it, because an animal, they're innocent. What did they do? You know, you don't ever want to hurt it.
1: So if you're disabled, can I put you down?
3: Oh my goodness.
2: No, but she got this disabled horse and it's doing great. It's not going to run the derby.
0: I have a question.
2: But
1: put your hand down.
0: What's its disability? I just need to know.
2: It has to use like a walker. It needs a little
1: kick. Horse does. Really?
2: Oh my God.
3: Soon we're going to have the lyric.
2: The one.
3: Buy a horse, ride a stick.
1: All right, I say.
2: Ride a horse, save a cowboy?
1: Yeah.
2: Thank you, Big and Rich.
3: I know.
2: Hold on. Wait a minute. Back to my horse. It has a little walker with the little two tennis balls on the back.
1: Does not.
0: It does not. And what does it do?
2: It scoots.
0: Put its little hooves up on.
2: Boot scoot boogies. That's what it does. That's what it does, Heather, because it's my friggin' horse.
1: Daggone.
2: I mean, you're talking about a 3,000-pound animal. You can't just pick it up because it's disabled. Oh, I'm going to go adopt a horse. But they do because you're real humans in the audience. That's what God put you here for. Or Zen or Buddha. Whatever you're into.
0: To adopt a disabled horse is the reason
2: because
0: why
2: we
0: people
2: need,
0: are put here.
2: We need to keep it breathing, baby. I'm telling you, animals are nicer than people.
1: Well, no crap.
2: They are.
1: I know. I'm agreeing with you, stupid.
2: Wow. So Tina's at Hooters yesterday for Calta's event, right?
1: Oh, here we go.
2: There was this large, I kid you not, this dog had a
1: head. It was the size of a horse.
2: It was, or a cow, all right? Like a Rottweiler thing, right? It's on the porch of the Hoot. We did respectfully, because I thought it was a service dog, so we obviously know never to go near
1: but
2: it.
1: But it didn't have a vest
2: and
1: on.
2: I said, it doesn't always have to have a vest on.
1: Yes, it does if you it's a service dog.
2: You don't go grab a guy's dog for no reason.
1: I did.
0: Wow.
3: Oh, my goodness.
0: I mean, you could, you know, if you wanted to.
2: So she grabs his dog, all right?
1: Whoa.
2: You did.
1: You petted his head.
2: She stuck her whole hand inside that dog's mouth. Come here. Come here, doggy. I'm like, I'm walking to my car. As fast
1: not even
2: as I could.
1: Wait.
2: I'm like, I felt so bad. I'm thinking the Hoot is going to get, you know, stuff's going to go down. She's got her hand in this doggy's mouth.
0: Did she yell like she normally does?
1: Doggy!
2: No, she yelled out, can I?
0: Oh.
1: I did yell doggy when we walked out. She must not have heard
2: me. No, I didn't hear it.
1: But then I asked, can I pet? Yes. And then I pet his big fat head.
2: But why do you go for his head, though?

0: Miami, July 5th and July 31st. 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Presented by iHeart.
1: Stage.
2: What happened to him?
3: He's unalived. Excuse me, unalived.
1: Unalived?
2: God. Are you triggered?
1: So stupid.
2: Are you triggered? No. I hate all the movies that say, oh, there's flashing lights. Watch
3: Heather,
2: out.
3: Wait, Heather had the meatloaf. Go ahead. Heather.
1: I introduced him on stage. It was at the...
3: Ruth Eckert Hall?
4: Yes. Did you ask him if his meatloafed?
1: Oh. No.
3: Allegedly, that's... John Daly has a meatloaf, supposedly.
1: What?
3: Oh, so does Phil Mickelson lately. No, John Daly is known for the deal. We'll leave it at that. Everybody knows. He's blessed. Moving on.
2: How did we go from you introducing meatloaf to John Daly's junk?
1: Why do you think I have the answer?
3: John's junk. Oh, John's joint on the sending show. No. Wait, what happened exactly to the show? I'm out.
1: Why?
3: Wait, our sponsors just dropped, didn't they, Heather? All of them, right?
1: Thank you, Golden Diamond. Thank you, Hooters. Thank you, Urban E Recycling, and the amazing Florin Robig. We appreciate you. Whew. Don't forget, guys, if you're enjoying this, it stays for an extra hour today.
3: That's right.
1: Hold tight, people, because this thing is just getting started.
3: Anything could happen. Mike O Radio Show gave us an hour. And then Mo is after him, right? The cat named Mo Rock Show.
2: Isaiah, help me.
3: Yeah.
5: Yes.
3: Where'd you go?
5: You're actually... My mind is completely numb right now.
3: Oh.
5: You took so many conversations all over the place. I am so confused. Banana.
3: Safe word.
1: We went from hobby horsing to meatloaf to meat. I'm not sure what happened. Holy cow. I feel like I'm in an unsafe zone.
3: Let's try to give the people what they need to hear today.
1: What would that be?
2: Yeah.
1: Please, what would that be?
3: The gift.
2: Enlighten us.
3: Let's give them the gift.
1: That keeps on giving.
3: And we do. We're on live July 4th, too. We are not taking that day off. It's a Saturday. So America celebrates our 250, and we'll be here with you. Yeah.
1: Just like that.
3: I love it. Noon to 2. Right here on the bone. We're on it.
2: I don't want to hear blue come out of your mouth ever again unless it's red, white, and blue. Do you understand me?
3: Tom Brady, blue. Oh,
2: Brenda.
3: Go Michigan.
5: I'm sorry, blue.
2: Brenda!
3: Oh, sorry. Go Michigan.
2: Brenda!
3: What's going on with college football anyway? Back to you in the newsroom. Don't
2: look at me.
3: Do I have a cough
2: button? I'm not talking to you anymore.
3: Oh, God.
1: Just like that.
2: Whew. Isaiah.
3: Do we need to reboot?
5: Why is everyone looking at me now?
1: I'm here.
5: Hi.
2: You really want to know what's going on in college football? They're putting Tressel in the Ring of Honor at Ohio State. Would you like to know that?
3: Ooh. When's that happening?
2: That might be the first game that I'm going to miss.
3: Oh, Mr. Sweater Vest is going in.
2: Yeah, putting him in the Ring of Honor. And it was really cool because they got him to the locker room at the stadium, and they surprised him. He didn't even know it was going to happen. And Ryan Day, everybody was in the locker room and opened up. He deserves it. He's a wonderful, wonderful man. I follow him on Twitter. He puts scripture up and talks about quiet time and healing time. When he got fired over tattoos, look what they're doing now, gambling on their own.
3: Wait, what was the tattoo? I'm sorry.
2: Terrell Pryor was the quarterback at the time. Buckeyes went and got tattoos, and they autographed something and traded it for the tattoos. Well, at the time, that was a big deal. They took away our entire year of wins and all of this stuff, but now you got some jerk like Sorsby betting on his own team, and he still gets to play. But they fired Tressel over that, and that was absolutely horrible.
3: Whoa.
2: Any other questions?
3: Well, it's so weird because the first time we were on the air 17 years ago, and we did the 9 years for the Sports Chicks. But remember, we always had that topic, should college athletes be paid?
2: Yeah.
3: And everybody, we would have the phones lit, and it was 24/7 people wanting to talk about that.
2: Yeah. I always wanted them to.
3: Yes.
2: But it's gotten out of hand now, but now they're doing something about it.
3: So they are allowed now to accept a Escalade?
2: That's what they want to buy with their money, sure.
1: Yeah.
2: Yeah, but they get a contract.

0: and that's what their present is, sure.
1: It changed. It changed everything, and you're right, because people were all fired up. Well, no, it's not right. They shouldn't get paid. And then a lot of people on the other side were like, what could it hurt? Let them get paid and see what happens. Now look what happened. And now it's hurting the game.
0: But they are taking care of it. They are trying to pass laws where it can only be a certain amount, and you know, one university can't have more than another. But it's always been a shady business deal. You know, these guys are getting, have gotten money this entire time. Now it's just legal, but they need to batten down the hatches on this, because it's getting out of hand. And the transfer portal, they should only let them transfer one time in their college career.
1: I think
0: that's what they're going for also.
1: Yes.
0: You can't keep transferring to a team. The team goes, oh, we'll give you this NIL money. Come to our team. And then they transfer again and transfer again. Can't do that. They're not going to allow that anymore. So that's good that they're pulling in the reins.
2: Good stuff, Sports Arena Tina.
0: Hobby horse pulling in the reins. Get it?
2: Nice segue.
0: Thank you. You're welcome.
1: Wow. 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

0: Welcome back to the Sports Chicks. I'm Heather.
1: I'm Bill.
2: Sports Arena Tina here.
0: What's in your mouth?
1: I bit a donut, bro. I apologize.
3: It's the hot dog song.
2: Bite this. Did you like that hot dog song, Isaiah?
1: No. We're enjoying the Maiko radio show hour, so we apologize to his listeners.
0: We have an extra hour today. We are on till 3 o'clock, so if you'd like to call, 800-771-1025.
2: Yeah, way to start out Maiko's show with your big fat mouth full of crap.
3: Full of hot dog.
0: Do you know what the amazing part is? When you give Tina a Celsius, the anger level actually rises so much more than regular. It's amazing.
3: I agree.
1: It's like you gave her a shot of Jack.
2: Seriously.
0: Speaking of.
2: Just kidding, Isaiah.
1: What do you got?
3: I mean, she could have some of this, the, you know, what I got.
1: Hold it closer to the mic. The listeners can't see it.
3: Elijah
1: Isaiah?
3: Craig Singer Bearer Bourbon Whiskey.
0: Ooh, why is that in here? What's that going to do?
3: It's for me.
0: Okay.
1: We don't condone that. No, that's fabulous to the listeners. Or that's great to the sponsors that brought that by. Is that for Mo?
3: Yep, that is for Mo.
1: Okay. Oh, happy birthday, Mo.
2: Oh, yeah.
3: Yep, happy 21st.
2: Lies.
3: And then we go quiet.
0: I know. I'm like, okay. What happened?
1: Hey, last segment we were talking about the...
2: horses.
1: Yep. And what was the thing about the toes? What were you guys discussing during the break? What was that
2: Other
1: all about?
2: Weird, stupid sporting events that people watch?
0: That people don't think is an actual sporting event.
1: Oh, yeah, yeah.
0: And there's some insane stuff that is an actual sporting event. One of them is toe wrestling. Shockingly, it was conceived in a UK pub, it says it's exactly what it sounds like. Two competitors lock toes in a dedicated toe board. What? In an attempt to pin their opponent's foot down, much like arm wrestling, it is an actual sporting, quote-unquote, event.
1: But
0: toe wrestling.
1: It shows how competition rules the world. Think about it.
2: Do you remember laying down opposite ways on the floor and you lift your legs, one, two, three, and you have to grab legs and flip the other person? Did you guys ever do that as
1: a
2: kid?
1: Like UFC? Or MMA or something? Like, what are you doing?
2: You're laying on your back, so my head would be this way, and BL, your head would be there. And you both kick your legs up like this, and then you have to intertwine and flip the other person. You guys never did that before.
1: So to tell the listeners, they can't see us. So north-south, your head's north, I'm south.
2: Yeah, we're opposite, and the inner legs that are touching each other, we both kick them up, and they come up opposite direction. And on the third one, it's like the thumb wrestling. You guys used to do that one?
0: Yeah, we did thumb wrestling.
2: Okay.
0: But the leg thing,
2: you never did the leg thing.
0: No.
2: And you kick your legs up, and then you grab them, and you flip the other person.
1: Never doing it, ever.
2: I can't believe. Have you ever done that?
1: No.
2: Isaiah?
3: No.
2: You've never heard of that either? Oh, my God. Somebody please call that's done that
1: before. No one has done it.
2: Yes, they have. 800-771-1025.
0: When you're talking about locking legs with BL, that is not where my brain went.
2: Let's lay down and do it right now.
1: No.
2: I cannot believe you guys never heard of or saw that before.
0: Never.
3: Did this happen like PE class or something?
2: No, it's just something, just like when you're messing around and you're thumb wrestling with your cousin or your friend or whatever, you lay down opposite directions and kick your legs up. And then
1: three times, okay?
2: Nobody did it. Please call that knows what I'm talking about.
0: I have never heard of this in my whole entire life. It has to be an Ohio thing.
2: It isn't. It can't be. There's no way.
1: This is not something Maiko would probably
2: talk
1: about.
2: I don't give a crap. 800-771-1025.
0: Well, while we wait for that, one of the events that I think is funny that is an actual sporting event that is insane is extreme ironing.
2: What?
0: An extreme ironing competition. It is combining the thrills of extreme outdoor sports with the mundane chore of ironing. Competitors take ironing boards to ridiculous locations like the top of a mountain.
2: Oh, my God.
0: And they get up there and attempt to do ironing on top of a mountain.
2: Where did you find this?
1: Yeah, this is...
0: No, it's actually... These are sporting events that you just...
1: Well, good for them. And you can see ESPN didn't pick any of them up.
2: Wife carrying. Now, I think I have seen that somewhere before.
0: Yes. where you do the wife carrying and you have to like put them on, you have to run with them on your back.
1: Do they drown her? Just kidding. Female empowerment, baby.
2: Do they drown her? Where did that come from?
1: I don't know. Some guy that wants to end his wife. You don't watch enough Forensic Files. Last night, one hair in a zipper busted this guy from murdering his wife on the Forensic Files.
0: Wow. 800-771-1025. Wow. And actually, we have leg wrestling calls. Tina.
1: See? Oh, congratulations.
0: I have never heard of this in my whole entire life, but apparently it
1: Thank
0: is a
1: you.
0: Thing.
1: I have a feeling it's going to be third leg wrestling.
0: All right. Yeah. Isaiah, be very prepared with the dump button, because I have a feeling it's going to be a really bad scene.
2: Oh, no.
0: All right, let's go to Richard.
1: Hey, Rich. How you doing, buddy?
4: Good. How are you doing?
1: We're good.
2: Good.
4: Yeah, when we were young, we used to do it. The leg wrestling, we called it Indian leg wrestling.
2: Indian leg wrestling. Exactly. Why did I not remember that that's what that was called? Where are you from?
4: Ohio.
1: Oh, no!
3: Oh, there
1: it's
3: it
1: an
3: is.
1: Ohio thing. I
3: there
1: told you.
3: Oh, oh. You know what? Let's get a ding for that one.
2: All right. I swear it cannot just be an Ohio thing, but that's funny, Richard.
0: Thank you, Richard.
1: Appreciate it, buddy.
0: Who's All right. Next? Let's go over to Bill. Let's go to Bill.
1: Hey, buddy.
5: Hey, how you guys doing?
1: Good.
5: Yeah, I'm from Missouri, and I've done that leg wrestling thing all the time with my buddies.
2: Okay, thank you. Great. So maybe it's a Midwestern thing. Hopefully we can get somebody from Florida that was born here that says they did it too. But
1: was it when you were kids?
2: No, yesterday.
1: Yeah. What is it? Oh, sorry, buddy.
0: His phone line's bad.
1: Aw.
3: Yeah.
0: Thanks,
1: sorry.
0: Bill. All right, let's go over to Keith. Keith also has done the leg wrestling.
1: Hi, Keith.
6: Yeah, and unfortunately, I'm also from Ohio, Cleveland area.
1: Oh,
6: yeah,
1: oh my God.
6: So if I just Googled it. If you Google Indian leg wrestling, it actually comes up with YouTube videos, like a competition stuff. So it's a thing.
2: So they do have competitions even with it now.
6: I didn't watch the videos, but it comes up on YouTube with people doing it, yeah.
2: Oh, my gosh. Well, that's funny. Well, that is funny that most
1: Keith,
2: of the calls have been from
1: Hey,
2: Ohio.
1: Keith, are you on the road?
6: I am.
1: Where are you? What do you do? What are you running around on a Saturday?
6: I'm a construction superintendent. Build stuff.
1: Oh, my goodness. Look at you, and you're tuned into us?
2: Were you hoping for Mike O, and here we are?
6: No.
2: Oh,
6: no,
2: good.
6: I pretty much leave it on 102.5 all the time. Whatever's on, I listen to it. There's barely ever something bad on, even the fishing show in the morning.
1: Oh, so Keith, what are we going to do about traffic? You must be out there all the time. What would fix traffic in, especially around the Sarasota area?
6: Heat-seeking missile launcher.
1: Oh, my God.
0: With you. Send them right over to my neighborhood, please. Yes, please.
1: Aw, well, thanks for all you do. We appreciate you listening.
0: Thanks, Keith.
2: Thanks for calling. See, all you have to do is ask nicely.
1: Thank you.
0: Please. It's even called Indian leg wrestling, and you didn't know.
2: I knew that. I just forgot that that's what it was called. But seriously, thank God there was one from Missouri.
1: Good job, Tina.
2: Hear the end of it now.
0: And dude, you're like, oh, someone that was born and raised in Florida. I have been born and raised in Florida, and no, I've never heard of this in my whole life.
2: Isn't that crazy?
0: It has to be a Midwest
2: thing. Light as a feather, stiff as a board. Everybody knows that, right?
1: No.
2: What?
1: I played hopscotch in East St. Louis and jumped rope, okay?
2: You never heard light as a feather, stiff as a board.
1: Never.
2: At sleepovers.
1: No.
0: What?
1: Stiff as a board.
2: You haven't either?
1: No. That's a bad party, Tina.
3: Oh, I have heard it.
2: You have, Isaiah.
3: Yes, I have.
2: Oh, I need more phone calls.
0: What
2: again.
0: Does this mean? Light as a feather, stiff as a board.
2: So at sleepovers, you would pick one person and you would like try to do a voodoo thing on them.
0: Of course you did. God, it started in childhood. That's so shocking.
2: And
0: to
2: everybody
0: me.
2: Had to take two fingers and stick them under the
0: what?
1: Weird.
2: Wow. Stick them under the person, and they were supposed to be light as a feather.
1: Poor Mike O.
2: And then you had to lift them up off the ground with only two fingers.
1: 1-800-771-1025. Have you had your two fingers wherever Tina said they were? I've got no idea what's going on. I have no idea what to do right now.
0: What?
2: I can't believe you guys have never heard of that either.
0: No.
1: Oh, God. We got more
0: people.
1: We're
0: going to go over to Kurt. Oh, my gosh. Well, hang on. We'll go to Kurt.
1: Yeah.
7: Hey, how you doing?
0: Hey, Kurt.
7: Hey, how you doing?
0: Good.
1: Hey, baby.
7: Yeah, I was calling about the Indian leg wrestling because I remember doing it as a kid, and then you made me laugh when the last guy called because I am also from Ohio, but I didn't do it in Ohio. I did it in Florida.
0: But that doesn't count because he brought it from Ohio into Florida.
7: No, I never did it. I moved to Florida when I was two, so I'd never done it.
0: There you go.
7: Prior to.
2: Heather.
1: And it was you and all your buddies, or is it just you and a friend? I mean, how does it start, sir?
7: It was really just one of my buddies' dads. Did it with him as a kid, and he was like, hey, you want a leg wrestle? And we're like, what the heck is that? And then he showed us, so we did it.
0: It's fun, isn't it?
7: I've actually met many people that knew all about Indian leg wrestling.
2: Oh, thank you. See?
1: Wow.
0: That's
1: okay.
0: So crazy. Thank you, Kurt.
1: What was his state again?
2: He was from Ohio, but he moved to Florida.
1: Oh, and the other dude
2: when he was
1: dropped.
2: Two.
1: Oh, we got another dude. What's his name?
2: Viking left.
1: Would you watch it, Fat Fingers? You just knocked two guys off.
0: Wow.
2: Fat Fingers.
0: That was
8: good. Good afternoon, ladies.
0: Hey, Viking.
8: No, this is the Viking guy. The Viking guy.
1: Hi.
8: Hi, how are y'all?
0: We're good.
8: Excellent. Hey, the leg wrestling thing is a real deal. Me and my buddies, we did it. I don't know, from teenage, from young adults, all over the state of Florida.
0: Uh-huh.
8: And I'm actually pretty good at it.
2: Well, bring yourself over here and let's do some.
1: There you go.
8: Oh, baby. And
1: what city?
8: Oh, baby.
1: Viking. The Viking. That is real deal?
0: Why are you asking me?
3: The Viking guy.
1: Oh, the
8: Yep, the Viking guy from Minnesota. Go Vikings.
1: Oh, okay. My ex-husband and the two stepkids. Always back when the Bucks were in the division of the Vikings. Mm. Oh, my God. Our Sundays were so much fun. So
2: I loved being in that division, actually.
1: Love your city, buddy.
8: All right. Well, good luck with them Browns this year.
0: Oh.
2: Listen here, pal.
0: it went from all he's my guy because he's done leg wrestling to now it's just gone south.
2: You're out.
1: I love it.
0: Thanks, Viking guy.
2: Thanks for calling.
8: I love y'all. All right. Bye-bye.
1: Love you, too.
2: Took leg wrestling to get phone calls.
1: I know. We usually have one a day. One per Saturday because our guys don't call.
0: I'm stunned and amazed now that this is a thing because I'm telling you, if somebody had said to me when I was a little kid, hey, you lay down here and I'm going to lay facing the other way and we're going to lock legs, I would have been like, I don't know about that.
2: Before we leave, I'm showing you how it's done. Out in the lobby. We'll do it.
0: Are we leg wrestling?
1: I'll be the fluffer.
0: All right.
1: Brenda Lee.
3: Oh, no.
0: We're going to have to videotape this, and we'll put it up on our Instagram. We'll put it on Instagram, the Sports Chicks, C-H-I-X.
1: 1-800-771-1025.
0: All right, let's go to Big John.
9: Hey, how y'all doing?
0: Good.
9: I heard y'all talking about the sniff of support, light as a feather.
2: Yes.
9: Okay, now, the way that's done, our bodies have energy. Okay. That energy goes through everyone and everything. Okay. Now, when you get together and you work in synchronization, you're adapting your energy to each one that's around you through the person that is on the floor or on the ground that you lift up. And that energy actually flows through your body and picks them up.
2: Okay. Yeah. That's a really good explanation. Remind me, do you say anything? Was there a ritual that you said?
9: You're saying it stiff as a board, but light as a feather. And you keep doing that, but everybody has to be in synchronization. There can't be any doubt, negativity, outside influence or environment that inhibits the mind because the mind's a phenomenal machine. It's a living computer. And what you tell your mind to do, it does. You know? The thing is I've done that before, you know, and it's amazing because you can even do a test to show the energy that's through your body. You take two coat hangers and you make an L shape, you know, with the coat hangers about 12 to 14 inches long and then big enough for your hand, to grab, because you got to bend one end down, and then you take a straw and you put that straw in there and then bend the end so that it has a free movement. S level, two of them. You think positive thoughts and they'll actually come together. You think negative thoughts and they move apart.
1: Did we just drop some acid, sir? Because that's wild. I mean, that is so good.
9: Our bodies have so much energy in them that they're equal to 32 mega hydrogen bombs. That's 10 times 7 to the 18th power.
2: That's wow, awesome. Man. Thanks for all of that. Thanks for that, Big John.
0: Big John, you are a bevy of information.
9: It's amazing about our minds. What we tell our minds to do, it does. But the fear, doubt, negativity, outside influence, environment, and even religious beliefs inhibit the natural progression of the mind.
1: Thank you,
9: babe. We put our own limitations on our mind's capabilities and abilities.
0: Well, thank you, John. Yes. I feel like I just learned something. You know what my mind's going to do right now? My mind is going to take us to a short break. 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

0: Welcome back to the Sports Chicks. And no, your ears are not deceiving you. We are on until 3 o'clock today. We have an extra hour. So buckle up, everybody. You've got extra time with us.
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0: You going to talk? You keep staring at me, and you've got your little pumpkin pen with the punching gloves. What? What do you want, Indian? What?
2: I got this out of my junk drawer, actually. Do you guys have a junk drawer?
0: Yes.
2: I actually kind of have two junk drawers.
0: Why? Because the first one?
1: And they're always in a primary area of the house where you really could use that.
2: You know what's funny?
1: Mine's huge, right next to the forks and knives. And I'm like, why have I got all that crap in there?
2: We literally had our new next door neighbors over one time, and we were talking about how we redid just the front of our cabinets. And he went to reach, and he's like, oh, can I like look on the inside? I was like, no, don't open that one. I go to the silverware drawer. Now it's more organized, but yeah, you have stuff in there. And they say everybody has basically the same stuff. What do you have in yours that somebody else would have in their junk drawer?
1: Heather.
0: Okay, so first of all, I don't know what this says about my personality, but my junk drawer is organized. And it has, everything has their own little compartments.
2: Yes.
0: Like the little plastic, little drawer inserts. And everything is organized and everything has its spot. But I have about 75 Allen wrenches.
1: Yes.
0: And I don't know why, because I don't know what would necessitate me to have 75 of them, because they all fit the same exact stuff.
1: No, they don't. Because every time I get an Allen wrench, I say, I'm going to be the hero and have the right size. The next time the handyman didn't bring his Allen wrenches, then I'm going to have the right one. I know it's going to be it.
2: You know what I found at Ace Hardware? I think I got it from my husband for Christmas, just like as a funny gift. It was a million of them on one ring.
0: Yes. I have that.
2: You do.
1: Love it.
2: See, and now I know exactly where they are and they're not going anywhere.
0: Here's the problem. I have that with all the different sizes of Allen wrenches on both sides, and I still have 75 of them in my junk drawer for no reason whatsoever.
1: Guess what I got at Ace Hardware, and send a check, Ace. Ace Hardware, I have a flashlight that is about 8 inches long and 3 inches wide, and you flip it out, and it's got every single screwdriver head. So you've got the it's like a winch. I mean, it's got gumph.
2: That's being organized, though.
1: It's got umph to it because, what's it called? Pressure. It gives pressure because when you have to screw something, you've got the right tool to do it.
0: With a screwdriver.
1: Correct.
2: Yes. You know, the Allen wrenches, you have a million of them because you order stuff and it always comes with a tool and then you usually keep it, right?
0: By now, everything that I order should come with a note that says, you know you have an Allen wrench somewhere. We're not even going to bother to send it.
2: How about a manual for an appliance you don't have anymore?
0: I have 1,000 of those. My husband made me go through them because he's like, why do we have all this? Do you own this product anymore? And I was like, nope.
2: Or do you actually need one for a stove? Like, I think you know how to operate it.
0: Yeah, until you get rid of it. And then all of a sudden, they're like, well, it's in the manual how to fix it. And you're like, dang it. Let's go over to Stalker Steve.
1: Hey, Steve.
3: Hey, ladies.
2: Hey.
3: I got a great sport for you.
0: Okay.
3: Cheese rolling.
1: Cheese rolling.
2: That was actually on the list. I think we were going to talk
1: that
2: about
1: was on Heather's list. Last segment, we were talking about it. What was it, Heather?
0: It's ridiculous sports. And it is. It's held annually in the UK. Participants literally throw themselves down a near vertical uphill or uneven hill. Sorry, a cheese rolling. You'd roll an 8-pound wheel of double Gloucester cheese.
1: Oh, wow. And you do that, Steve?
3: No, I went to see it. I was in England and I heard it was going to happen. So I went to see it. And it's hysterical. Watch the people are, people are getting injured all over the place chasing this thing, this wheel of cheese.
1: Who comes up with that? Honestly,
3: I don't know, but it's amazing. And I wanted to tell Tina that I also have done Indian leg wrestling in Iowa.
1: Iowa, there we go.
3: Iowa.
1: All right. Oh wow!
3: Hey, I wanted to tell you one more thing. Did you see the Buffalo Bills, they're going to do a new stadium?
0: Yes. Yeah, we did see
3: seven,
0: that.
3: $700 for a ticket for the Bills Mafia.
2: Yes,
0: that's the cheapest.
3: Fans have gone ape.
0: Yeah, that's the cheapest. The cheapest ticket. Thanks, Dr. Steve. Yeah, that's the cheapest ticket is $700. Can you imagine?
2: No.
1: See, I have old ticket stubs in my junk drawer. I have a Super Bowl ticket from the Scott Norwood game, Super Bowl 25, and it was a hologram coming out of the stadium that day or that night. I got offered $200 for my stub. There was a collector out there offering $200 back in, 25 years ago. What year was that? I don't even know.
0: Why is it in your junk drawer? Why wouldn't you put that someplace safe?
1: No, it's in one of those separators, so it's safe. It's right. I haven't had time to frame it. But yeah, that was the Scott Norwood, Whitney Houston. She sang the
2: national anthem.
1: Yeah, thank you. But yeah, so we were talking about what's in your drunk drawer.
2: What's in your drunk drawer?
1: Yeah,
0: well,
2: hey, I still have the ticket stub from Michigan Ohio State game that Steinbrenner took us to.
1: Yes,
0: why wouldn't
2: and
0: you?
2: It was, I know, right? It was in not a junk drawer, but it was in just like a box. But I finally did get it out and get it framed, and it's in my little game room area. But I have a lot of stubs.
1: Also in my junk drawer, I always keep one of every cell phone cord in case a friend stops by and needs to charge the phone. Nobody comes over with an uncharged phone.
2: I have 13,000 cords.
0: Yes. I have cords that I'm like, I know that the whatever this went to is gone.
2: But as soon as you throw it away,
0: you'll need it.
1: Yes. And when I go to Inglewood 2 hours from here to head home, I swear I don't have a phone cord in the car. I forget it.
2: Yeah,
1: yeah. I got nothing.
2: How
1: zero.
2: About batteries? And then you don't know if they work or not. Are they dead? Were they dead? And I took them out and I forgot to throw them in the trash can and I just pushed them into the drawer.
1: Yes.
0: Oh, dude, see, all of ours are rechargeable.
1: Oh, excuse us.
0: All of
2: them. Yeah, fancy. Yeah.
0: No, I do that for that reason because then they're all rechargeable.
2: You know, I did
0: you just throw them back in.
2: Yeah, I did get some rechargeable batteries finally. But you know how many batteries I use during Halloween season?
0: Huh. Not waiting. In the evening.
2: Okay, but, there you go.
1: And I always have every sort, instead of going to the section of the garage where all the men keep their things filed like duct tape, the proper sort of what you need to use, right? I keep all the tape piled in that drawer and it's all glued to each other. So it's having a big menage together.
2: All right.
0: And for some reason, I also keep one of every size and shape screw in a little a little container, and I don't know why. And then here's the worst part. When you randomly find a screw laying somewhere,
2: you're
0: the
2: like, where
0: panic that sets in. You're like, oh my God, what did this come out of?
1: Yeah.
0: What? Something is about to fall.
2: How about have you ever put something together that you ordered like from Amazon and you have parts left over and you're like, what did I miss?
0: Yeah, because they don't send exactly the right amount. They send you one extra and I swear it's to screw with you. There's no way that that's just a mishap.
1: Yes. We had a Chinesian kid that was brilliant.
0: Brenda!
1: You know, the whole, and Amazon's getting worse with something arriving in 88 parts, right? Everything but we had this kid, he became a really good friend of ours and had moved away.
0: Does he know you say that to about him, though?
1: I don't know. Okay. He's a sweet little Chinesian guy.
2: Whatever.
1: But anyway, he could put together IKEA. You've got to have a brilliant one in your neighborhood. Somewhere. Well, my buddy Anthony, he's good at it too. But the one little kid, he could put together anything you can think of. Dude, I mean, just call him in and he would charge like $20.
2: IKEA?
1: Only put together that
2: They don't
1: table.
2: Even have directions. It's
1: no.
2: just pictures.
0: Yes.
2: Yeah. Here you go. Put this together.
0: And then
2: always had workers do it because I was like, there is no way.
0: There's no, yes. They send you the pictures and then you're like, what does this look like to you? My husband will literally get up and leave the room. He's like, nope. I'm not involved in this.
2: I used to have patience for that. We hire somebody to do it now. I cannot do it anymore.
1: We're talking like we're on speed. It's hysterical. I'm sitting back just listening to this. But I ordered from TikTok a pool fountain, right, that runs on solar. It arrived in 78 pieces. And you open the box, and I mean, it's just flipping out. It worked like crap. Really? It didn't pick up any
2: solar. I ordered one from Amazon, and I think it came together. I just put it out there, and I actually put it in my little bird bath for my birdies, and they take a little bath.
1: Okay,
2: they have fun.
1: I know. That's what it ends up being, the size for a bird bath. We're talking large people that get in a pool. So the TikTok one, I don't know what happened, but normally I have
0: good
1: luck.
0: You're the sucker. They're like, put this out there. See if somebody thinks it's actually for their pool, and it shows up. It's like for a Barbie dream house.
1: Oh, but a good thing on the talk is it's called Pool Hack. I kid you not, y'all. It does all those colors with solar.
2: That's neat.
1: It took like three to do an average pool because we don't have, you know, we don't have some huge thing. But it works beautiful. I mean, it lights up electric blue and it goes 10, 12 hours. So that's a good product. I mean, we got lucky on that one.
2: You brought up about ordering something that doesn't show up like it's supposed to. I don't remember what site I was on, but it said skull wine glass. Now, when you think of a wine glass, how big is it? Size of this cup in front of me, right? At least that's
0: about
2: a
0: normal size wine glass.
2: Yes.
0: Yeah.
2: Yeah.
1: There you go.
2: I got a box 3 inches tall. It had a little stem on it, and it was the size of a shot glass on top of it. I said, "Are you freaking kidding me, dude?" I annihilated this company. I screamed at them so bad. I'm like, that is so misleading. You call it a wine glass. They sent me another one so I'd have two of them. I am.
0: What are you going to do with two little mini glasses?
1: Oh, you should see what I've got off Temu. Oh, my God.
2: Oh, don't order from them.
1: I do.
0: No.
1: Temu. I do.
0: Temu. Totally different site. 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

0: Welcome back to the Sports Chicks. Man, that was so close. My pen was so close to you.
1: There's a lot of fights going on during the commercials.
2: Tina's got on her mirrored sunglasses. She looks like Chips. You too.
0: Eric Estrada. Like... Wasn't it Eric Estrada?
2: Yeah. Grab a bottle of Windex, honey. Let's go.
1: Oh, my God. When I was taking my son somewhere yesterday, there was one of those little tiny itty-bitty cars, and it was orange and had an 01 on the side of it. Like the General Lee from the Dukes of Hazzard.
0: Yeah. Yes.
1: And he did not know what that was. So he's Googling it on the way to his friend's house so he could find out what that was. But why would you do that to a little car? It was weird.
0: Because somebody's a big fan.
1: Yeah. That was my favorite show growing up.
0: What?
1: I know.
0: Dukes of Hazzard?
1: Yes.
2: Chips?
1: Yeah. Joe and Bo and Luke Duke. Not Chips, idiot.
2: Bo and Luke. Bo and Luke?
1: Bo and Luke Duke.
0: Bo and Luke
1: Duke. And Daisy Duke. Oh, yeah. Where the Daisy Dukes came from.
0: Who was the Catherine somebody that
1: Catherine
0: was...
1: Bach.
0: Yes.
1: Was her name.
2: She's married to Ringo.
0: What?
2: Catherine Bach is married to Ringo. Star.
1: You're high.
0: No.
2: Yes, and Joe Walsh is married to her sister. You freaks.
1: Please
0: I
1: Google that,
0: Googling
1: Heather,
0: this
1: right now.
0: Immediately.
2: This is all allegedly.
1: Yes, stupid.
2: Oh, call me stupid again, because guess what? That's going right where the sun don't shine.
0: Let's see.
2: Can't find a better man.
0: No, on either occasion. Let's see. Catherine Bach, famously for Dukes of Hazzard, was married to a gentleman named Peter Lopez, and they were married for 10 years.
1: Ringo.
0: She then went on to marry a gentleman named David Shaw, and neither of them. Yeah. And, David Shaw happens to be the stepson of Angela Lansbury.
1: Where the hell did you get Ringo from?
3: Who's Ringo Starr married to?
0: Google is going to say stop immediately.
2: Oh, he's married to Barbara Bach. Ringo is.
0: Ah.
2: And then Marjorie Bach is married to Joe Walsh. That's right. Okay. Sorry about
1: are
2: that.
1: Are they all related?
2: No, I don't know, but your relatives are, and they all have sex.
0: Wow. And just like that, I'm not sure.
2: I give out some bad information, and I get the...
0: Every week. Yes. I'm not sure if she wants to be involved in this conversation, but we're going to go over to Sally. She's got a question for us.
2: Hello. Hello, Sally.
0: Yellow. I think we lost her.
4: Hello.
0: Hi, Sally.
2: Hi. Hey, baby. What's
4: it's
2: up?
4: It's Callie. C-A-L-I.
2: Hi, Callie.
4: Hi,
2: babe.
4: How are you? I have a general question. My husband turned on a baseball game, which he hasn't done in a very long time. And I'm an old Boston fan, but I noticed that the Red Sox were wearing yellow uniforms. And I'm wondering, is that their new uniform or...
2: No.
4: Yellow for a particular reason?
0: Yeah. Normally, if a team does something like that, it's for a certain night or a certain thing that they're representing. But for sure, the Red Sox uniforms are not yellow.
2: I believe they're celebrating commemorative, ma'am, with the Boston Marathon, with the bombing in 2013.
4: Well, that would make perfect sense.
2: Right.
4: Like I said, I'm from Boston, but I live in Florida now, and I just haven't turned on any sports forever.
2: Yeah.
4: But I love listening to you girls because you keep me up.
2: Aw, are you retired?
4: Yes.
2: Okay. What did you do? I bet you were a school teacher, weren't you?
4: You bet I was what?
2: A school teacher.
4: Oh, no, I took care of developmentally disabled people and physically disabled people as my regular job. But a lot of times I would leave that for a while after burnout, and I would just do untraditional things like bridge construction, driving tractor trailer.
2: Wow.
4: And
2: you've been around the world,
4: like
2: honey.
4: That. Yeah.
2: That's awesome. And thank you for your
4: I've done so many things.
0: Wow.
4: But I appreciate you taking my call.
0: Well, thank you, Callie.
4: Have
0: a great day, and we enjoy that you listen
4: you
0: to
4: too.
0: The chicks.
4: Love you girls. Bye bye.
2: Love you too. What's wrong, Tina?
0: there's not too many times that I see that Tina was on the air laughing.
2: The airs? Plural? Plural or single? Man, the whole show sucks. I swear to God.
3: And no, it does not.
2: Mike O radio show gave us his hour.
0: You know, and as he's saying, hey, do you guys want to do this extra hour? I say, have you listened to any of the extra hours? And you know what he always says? He loves it.
2: Hey, Donald Drinker. Isaiah, drink that coffee into the mic again and see where your fat face winds up.
3: Wow. Here we go.
0: So what's the difference between him doing it and you two with your Celsius? What's the difference?
1: Why are you yelling at me? Look at her.
2: Why are you all up in my grill?
0: Who allowed this to happen? It's a nightmare.
2: Hey, how come I'm not allowed to
3: drink Celsius?
2: No.
1: Live.
2: This is like we all ate a edible. Are we, what's it called?
3: Gummies?
0: It's called an edible, yeah.
2: Remember when gummies came out? Everybody's like, hey, tonight we're going to all eat a gummy together. Remember that?
0: No.
2: And they get distributed.
0: Really?
2: We had a buddy at the bar and give them to everybody in the bar. I'm like, I'm not doing that. That's drugs. And they're like, no, it's fine. It's just a gummy. It's no problem. All of a sudden, you know.
1: That was called Molly.
2: No. No. Ooh, have you seen Molly's Game?
1: Ooh, yeah, that's a good movie.
2: That is years ago, but oh, God. It's about, is she a madam? Oh, no, she's a gambler.
1: Runs a...
2: A private gambling situation.
1: Yeah, casino deal.
0: Go ahead and ruin it for me. Go ahead. Go ahead and tell me what it is. Tell me how it ends.
2: I already ruined
0: Go
2: Friends
0: right
2: and Neighbor.
0: I swear, if there is something that I want to see, I am not going to tell you guys that I haven't seen it yet because you will ruin it for me.
1: You're right. We probably will.
2: Let's go do Bill.
0: Hey, Bill.
5: Hey, how are you?
2: Billy.
5: Hello, how are you?
6: We're good.
2: What are you doing, baby?
6: What are you doing?

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1: Always sure which one.
2: Yeah.
1: They kind of all sound the same to me. I'm 72.
2: Oh, that's okay.
3: Well, Bill, here's what I will tell you from experience, Bill. Every single name in baseball is a nickname. I actually don't know most of the people that my husband is friends with. I don't know them by their real names. I actually know them by their nicknames. So everything is Longo,
4: same
3: Mendy.
4: With hockey. Yeah. But he's, hockey, basically,
5: he's,
4: they go by
5: he's
4: their nicknames.
5: Saying when Longoria was hot, right. Yeah. Our Sports Chick show was the first time he heard it. And right. You loved
1: first
5: it, right, sir?
1: I heard it from anywhere. He was just from being a rookie, and everybody was kind of against him. They paid good money for him. And yeah. And to our surprise, he came out of the gate banging.
3: Yeah.
4: I was so mad when they got rid of him.
5: I know.
4: Oh, my God. I think I stopped watching baseball for a little
1: credit.
4: While.
5: Yeah. Good stuff, Bill. Have a good weekend. Right.
4: The memories right. That come up on Facebook, I have both of my kids, and of course my daughter, big, huge. I heart Evan Longoria, and she ran down to the front row of the field, and Raymond came over and was like, you know, messing with her or whatever, but she's like trying to hold the sign up to Evan because we were on the third base side.
5: Oh, Raymond the mascot.
4: Yeah.
5: Yes.
4: Okay. Yeah, but those cool. Memories come up all the time, but my kids loved Longoria.
5: That's so cool.
3: Yeah, because everybody was like, ooh, he's hot.
4: Yeah, I know. And he wasn't bad to look at.
5: The mascots make great money, too. They do.
4: Oh,
5: they
4: no.
5: Make, oh, God, rhymes with Illy Fanatic.
4: Yeah.
5: Well, he was the long-running guy forever. But he was up in the, allegedly, he was right 300,000 range towards the
3: get out of here.
5: Oh, yeah. The passionate mascots, the guys that stay around, you know, 5, 10, 12 years, yeah. they are doing real, they did real well.
4: Well, fun fact, everybody, you know, college and high schools, everybody just graduated. I know you said shut up, Tina, but Brutus, there's literally.
5: S-H-U-T, shut up. Go ahead. Sorry, didn't mean to interrupt.
4: There's a few people that do the Brutus for Ohio State.
5: Right.
4: This year, there happened to be a girl.
5: Oh.
4: And they're not allowed to tell anybody that it's them.
5: Really?
4: They literally have to keep it from their, supposedly they're supposed to keep it from their parents, their friends. She said she had a roommate and she was the only one that knew, and she used to have to hide the mascot's head when people would come over to their dorm because she was not allowed to tell anybody. And she was telling this story after she just graduated from Ohio State. But they have to keep it a secret because Brutus is not supposed to be a person in a mascot costume. He is a living thing.
5: Wow.
4: You know what I mean?
5: I tried out for
4: story.
5: Fred. I tried out for Fred Bird in St. Louis because they were looking for somebody like with
4: you
5: a crazy.
4: You did.
5: Yes. With
4: get
5: skinny legs and a crazy personality because.
3: How
5: course,
3: did you not get it?
5: I didn't get it.
4: I know,
5: it.
4: Right?
5: Mm-mm, no.
3: You would have been the absolute perfect person.
5: I would have loved to be Fred Bird. Yeah.
3: Wow. All right. Let's go over to Charlie. Last call of the day. Hey, Charlie.
6: Hello, ladies. I was just calling in response to the woman who called earlier about why the Red Sox were wearing the blue and yellow.
3: Okay.
4: Don't.
6: Those are their City Connect jerseys. Every team has one. They're the alternate jerseys, so it's not representative of any cause or significant to a certain holiday or anything.
4: Why those
6: colors,
4: though?
6: They just wear them, I think, on like all... I don't know. I'm not sure why they have blue and yellow, but every city has them. The Rays have their own. So...
5: Well, but thank you for, because I would end up being wrong.
3: Thanks,
5: as
3: Charlie.
5: As usual, uh-huh. Charlie. So thank you for saving me. But it did say that they commemorate in Boston the bombing in 13. So it probably, he's probably accurate. But that's
4: speaking
5: what I
4: of
5: got.
4: Uniforms, did you see the Dunedin Blue Jays have a uniform now for rain delays? And it looks like a weather radar. Like, weather going across the radar.
5: Oh,
4: they
5: yeah.
4: They wear them on rain delays now. I thought that was so cute.
3: You just made me think of the Blue Jays. So on that note,
4: sorry.
3: I'm going to thank my friend Dara, who used to work for the Blue Jays, who made me an amazing jacket that has Sports Chicks on the back of it. And very cool. Thank you, Dara.
5: Thanks, Dara, for nothing. Dara.
3: You got nothing.
5: Whew,
3: we made
5: kidding.
3: It through 3 hours today. We'll be back again next Saturday. I'm Heather. Have a great one.
5: Thanks to the Myco Radio Show. I'm BL. Everybody have a good weekend.
4: Sports Arena Tina signing off.
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20: Couple minutes after 2 o'clock on a Saturday afternoon. Sports Saturday it is. The Mike O Radio Show. Mike O, Corey Cardinal broadcasting live from Wild Fork Meat and Seafood Market on Southdale Mabry. We're right at Henderson and Dale Mabry. We are here until 4 o'clock. A guy named John Senning, newly signed to his 3-year deal, will be joining us later. He is making his way over from Furman Tarpon Springs, where they just did the last of the installments of the John and Drew Stuff the Truck for Drew and John Save Christmas this coming Friday. I'm joined by the one and only Corey Cardinal.
21: That duck was delicious.
20: That was a duck.
21: That duck was delicious.
20: Get that duck out of here.
21: Oh, my God.
20: Yeah. So if you're hungry, come by here. Wild Fork has everything you need, including samples of duck. And those mashed potatoes were kind of good, too.
21: Those mashed potatoes.
20: They're kind of delish.
21: Right before I said the duck was good, I was debating on whether I was going to lead with the mashed potatoes were good or the duck. They're both fantastic.
20: Yeah. Duck tastes like chicken, but with a little bit of a kick to it.
21: I wouldn't say it tastes like chicken. It tastes like
20: duck.
21: There's a different taste to it, yeah. Like, I mean, everybody says that everything tastes like chicken or whatever.
20: Does it, though? Does it taste like chicken?
21: I don't think it does.
20: Seafood?
21: Like lamb. People are like, that tastes like chicken.
20: Well,
21: so.
20: Speaking of lamb, they got everything here.
21: They really got
20: inside skirts, outside skirts, staring at those right now. You got some flat meat, got some venison, got some wild savings on some pork, some brisket. Anything you want to grill? You can have right here. They also got a whole freezer full of quick meal solutions, appetizers and side dishes and lasagnas and pizzas. They got a Detroit style pizza. I didn't know Detroit had its own style.
21: Yeah.
20: Pizza.
21: Yeah, isn't that the
20: mom's spaghetti on top of some dough? Is that it?
21: Yeah.
20: Is that the pizza
21: it's
20: for
21: spitting
20: Detroit?
21: Hardwood over there. The Detroit style. I thought it's like the crispy corner.
20: Oh, is that the one like the Jets pizza?
21: Yes.
20: Oh,
21: yeah,
20: that's
21: yeah,
20: it.
21: Yeah.
20: Okay.
21: Yeah.
20: So I don't know, Detroit and Chicago were going over war over pizza. Still the best pizza ever is New York City.
21: Chicago is the...
20: That's deep dish.
21: Yeah. It's
20: that's
21: like
20: deep
21: a...
20: Deep dish za.
21: Yeah. Well, no, it's like a... I don't know. It's like a pie.
20: Yeah. What does Los Angeles have on their pizza? They put a bunch of sushi on it and fed their pizza?
21: Yeah. A bunch of sushi.
20: Bunch of sushi. Oh, we're way although I thought the person was waving at us over there with the duck. So way back, maybe bring some duck over. Those mashed potatoes, I could go for some.
21: You water. Made her walk away from her station.
20: Oh, she's waving. She came over here.
21: Oh, man.
20: They got chops. They got all kinds of stuff. And then the best thing they have about today, up until 4 o'clock, is we got some free passes to the Mike Calta Bud Light tailgate party happening tomorrow, across the street from Ray J on Himes in Ohio from 10 a.m. to 1 p.m. All you people who like bug me and email me and DM me all weekend long, just come by here and get a pass, man. Make my life easier.
21: Yeah. Also, if we could back up for just a second to those quick meal solutions. Last time I wasn't able to, but this time I'm running back home before I go to the Lightning game tonight, and I'm definitely going to grab a couple of those so that way I can eat tomorrow evening. So,
20: what you going to grab?
21: I don't know. I haven't even looked yet. I'm just looking. I just see that there's plenty of selections. So I'm gonna take a look during the commercials, and I'll come back with a full report.
20: See, here's the thing. If I have one complaint and one complaint only about Wild Fork is that they stuck us right in front of a place today that is perfect for me.
21: Me too. There's snacks,
20: Catalina Crunch. They got Rhine Remix. They got kind bars. They got meat sticks. They got all kinds of stuff. They probably said, like, oh, these guys, we're just going to stick them over here. Little do they know, by the end of the show, these shells will be empty.
21: Yeah, yeah.
20: Accidentally, maybe, of course.
21: And yeah. Oh, yeah. My God.
20: Remember Lightning
21: Game
20: Time? We like some of those wasabi almonds. Or like some of those Catalina Crunch.
21: Chomps.
20: Yeah, you got Chomps is the best. Great meat sticks and stuff.
21: Oh.
20: So, yeah. The only thing worse if they were to have, you know, live burgers cooking and they stuck us in front of that because those would be gone, too.
21: That is true.
20: It's fantastic. Wild Forks, great partners. And that's the kind of food that the Brisket Shop is going to prepare for you tomorrow while you're at the Mike Alta Bud Light tailgate. Don't know what the menu is yet. I imagine it's going to be somewhat like Cajun or New Orleans inspired. I don't know. It's always a surprise.
21: Jambalaya.
20: A little jambalaya?
21: Yeah, it's just because I like
20: etouffee.
21: To say that word. I just like to say jambalaya.
20: The etouffee? Did you hear Drew this week? They were calling, I think it was like Tuesday or Wednesday night, and I guess because of the inversions with the temperature, they were getting a station out of Baton Rouge coming in on 102.5 The Bone. It was a couple people called in because they were over by Wesley Chapel saying that a station bleeding in.
21: That's crazy.
20: Drew goes into his whole Cajun impersonation.
21: The Cajun mechanic.
20: Yeah, the stuff that happens when usually reserved for Universal Mardi Gras.
21: Oh, I forgot about that. That's so great.
20: Yeah, he starts doing his little Cajun accent. So yeah, come by here, come and see us. We'd love to see you. If you want to call in, I think we could probably take calls.
21: Yeah, we could probably take them.
20: 800-771-1025. Not sure if we want to take calls, but we can. I think maybe that, you know, some people are generally lazy. And maybe they're just waking up
21: maybe.
20: The past couple hours, taking a little afternoon siesta.
21: Right.
20: Not being too weird or anything. And then maybe they just want to, like, you know, call in and go to the tailgate. Maybe Isaiah can take calls.
21: Yeah, that could work, too.
20: Yeah.
21: That could work,
20: That guy's too. Got a buck shirt. He probably wants
21: to tailgate. Yeah, he's definitely going to the tailgate.
20: More than one. He probably got a friend or something like that.
21: Yeah,
20: like to take. Yeah, give him a couple.
21: Come on.
20: Yeah, he's got to try the duck first, though. Are they out of duck? The lady's walking by with the trash can. Like she had a duck.
21: She was out of mashed potatoes when
20: she's out of mashed potatoes.
21: Yeah, I got the last scoop.
20: Are there any more?
21: I'm pretty sure she's going to make some more.
20: Are they?
21: I would.
20: Are we demanding this or are we asking this?
21: I would think so.
20: Yeah.
21: Yeah.
20: So a lot going on this next week. And the next week we're cramming in like the last part of it. Like between now and December 19th is going to be hellfire on the station. We got this today. Tailgate tomorrow. Thursday, another tailgate for the Creamsicle game. Friday, all day toy drive from 6 a.m. to 7 p.m. Drew and John will be there at 10 a.m. to 7 p.m.
21: Mm-hmm.
20: And then on Sunday, TSO.
21: Yes.
20: And then the following Friday, we got the Merry Christmas bar crawl.
21: Yeah.
20: That's it. That'll be here.
21: That bar crawl, we're giving away four different cruises aboard, or four different cabins
20: four
21: aboard.
20: Four different cabins, yeah. Wouldn't it be funny if we slammed everybody into one cabin?
21: That would be funny.
20: Yeah.
21: That would be funny.
20: And then, like, do a survivor in the cabin and just have, like, a GoPro in there or, like, a camera set up?
21: Yeah. I feel like I remember, wasn't there a promotion or something where, like, they went to Las Vegas with Spanish and, like, they all had to be in, like, a hotel room? And it was, like, one hotel room or something like that with, like, a ton of different listeners? Am I thinking of something different?
20: No, they talked about doing like a one suit weekend,
21: okay.
20: Where you don't change or anything for the whole weekend.
21: Okay, maybe I'm thinking of something different. I felt like it was around when the movie came out, Hangover.
20: Hangover.
21: Yeah, I feel like it was something
20: maybe
21: around
20: they
21: there.
20: All blend in. I know one time when I was at another radio station, we did Homeless for the Holidays, and we took ten listeners, and put them in a trailer park behind the wing house that used to be on 19 in Pinellas Park. And we stuck them all in there with Spice, who is,
21: I remember that.
20: Right? And he wound up hooking up with one of the wing house waitresses and would bring her back and kicked everybody out of the trailer.
21: It's so funny.
20: It was the most, like, if.
21: Not
20: if
21: that they weren't used to, you know, being outside.
20: Right. If, I tell you what, that trailer park, I'm sure there's some fine people there. I'm sure whoever stood in that trailer in that trailer park probably doesn't have, like, they're probably not alive right now.
21: Yeah, probably.
20: That's an asbestos or cancer or something like that.
21: Oh, man.
20: Yeah, it was just the gross. Like, I felt like I had to take a shower as soon as I walked out of the trailer. And I was only there for 10 minutes to set it up and then to close it out.
21: Ugh.
20: Yeah. And I think we only gave them, like, $500 for being the last one surviving.
21: That's so funny.
20: Yeah, we gave them a month's rent, which at that time was, like, $500. You know, the contest rules, you go, like, all right, what's a sample month's rent? Yeah, $500 will get you.
21: All right, that'll work.
20: Yeah, we'll just do that.
21: Why can't we do fun activities like that anymore?
20: Because of lawsuits and because of social media, and they'll put something on social that'll get all the way up to corporate that'll get us in trouble.
21: But if they're putting it on social, how are we getting in trouble for it?
20: Because there's probably some things that they shouldn't be doing.
21: How are we responsible for that?
20: Man, I don't think you want to put 10 strangers in a trailer that only is suitable for two people. Maybe four.
21: Come on, man. We got to get back to the fun times. We got to get back because everything is nostalgic. Everything comes back full circle.
20: Yeah, everything is litigious also.
21: Everything that I remember listening to when I was growing up, like the fun things, the fun activities, like we should go back hearing all of these stories that you have, like not maybe not to that scale, but we should be able to do something like that and have it be fun.
20: I was talking with Calta the other day, and you know, we talk about the one thing that we can't do that we would love to do is punch out, obviously, yeah. Right? But I mean, if you think about some of the things he used to do, is he used to do kick our ass for passes.
21: Right.
20: And there would be people in the studio, and what two guys, and they'd be kicking each other's ass until someone quit.
21: Didn't they do a slap-off?
20: They did a slap-off before those things that Dana White does.
21: Yeah.
20: They totally did smack-offs and stuff. And someone got, like, waylaid and was like...
21: I remember John Brennan
20: with
21: saying,
20: CTE. Driving John Brennan had to follow the guy home.
21: Well, yeah, I guess John Brennan... I feel like he said, like, he went downstairs or whatever, and the guy was like, hey... John was like, are you good? And he's like, yeah. Hey, I just got one question before I take off. Am I in Florida or California? And John was like, what?
20: Yeah, I'll follow you
21: home. I'm following you home.
20: I mean, think about it. We did a live broadcast at the radio station with a bunch of, let's say, freaks. Let's just call it what they were.
21: You're right.
20: We had a big guy who was really fat and just wearing just like a weightlifting belt and a jock strap.
21: Man.
20: And then we had a bunch of smaller people.
21: Right. They were smaller than average.
20: Smaller people, and they were drinking.
21: Yes.
20: And then we had to get an ambulance to take one of them away. Granted, she could have just sat in the baby seat. But still, yeah. And all right, that was the time when like everybody had their target for me between Shark and Tim Barr. So I made them go downstairs. She can't go in the women's bathroom. Take her downstairs.
21: That's so funny. The smallest one drank enough for the largest one.
20: Yeah.
21: Yeah. Yeah. That's
20: so she got taken away. We got, you know, I think it was like before a Good Friday or something like that.
21: I mean, it was a great Friday to me.
20: It was a great Friday.
21: Sounds like a great Friday.
20: There was that one time where we sacrifice a virgin on Good Friday, not here at another radio station.
21: Right.
20: And, I mean, she really wasn't a virgin. She said she was. It was all in the act.
21: It's all for fun and
20: games. Yeah. Mike Calta was giving the play-by-play of it. And
21: golly.
20: Big Dick was reading scripture.
21: Golly.
20: Yeah, that's crazy. That was across from where we had the Blessed Mother Mary.
21: On Clearwater?
20: Yeah. So, fun times. You can't do any of that stuff anymore.
21: No. Now, we're trying to think of the stuff that I sent the email about last night.
20: Oh, that's a great idea. Right? See, that's family friendly and safe.
21: That's a fun thing.
20: Yeah.
21: That
20: nobody will get hurt on that.
21: That I feel like we could do. And like, we could think of like dumb things that would be fun and like make them fun. So we should really discuss that.
20: I think that's the one thing now is just like, you know, all the stuff that we used to have fun with, you got to bring that fun factor back.
21: Right. And that's more of what I'm talking about. Not necessarily the inappropriateness, not the stuff that's
20: totally
21: going
20: the inappropriateness.
21: Not the stuff that's going to get us in trouble per se or whatever.
20: Fired?
21: But like the fun things, like that turkey, as disgusting as it was, of everybody shoving their hand up the turkey's ass to grab a prize, that was...
20: How much cash up that turkey's ass?
21: Right.
20: Yeah.
21: Do that. Fun stuff, man.
20: Fun stuff, yeah. Well, that's the whole thing. You had to take that turkey, because we did that last year at Bone Friendsgiving. Or was it a couple years ago we did the Friendsgiving?
21: It was a couple years ago because Kevin was here.
20: So you get that turkey... And then we shoved prizes up there, and they were all rolled up.
21: Thank God to Kevin, man. He did. He was in charge of stuffing the turkey with the prizes.
20: But then he also stuffed the turkey with, like, ketchup and mayonnaise and gravy and stuffing.
21: I remember the meeting beforehand, and he was like, not that he was worried, but he was like, I need to know what you're talking about. Like, what am I supposed to do? And you were like, just stuff it with whatever. And he's like, don't tell me with whatever, because I'm going to put, like, all the... And you were like, yeah, whatever.
20: Exactly, whatever.
21: Just shove whatever you want in it. And he goes... All right. And then he just comes back. Dude, there was relish. There was all sorts of disgusting stuff.
20: Well, the whole
21: stuff.
20: Thing is, like, you got to stick the hand up there.
21: Oh.
20: Just so you could get, like, you know, you don't want to just stick it up there like, oh, here's the thing
21: of course,
20: prize, right?
21: Yeah.
20: You want to be able to, they have to roll around
21: man.
20: For it a little bit.
21: Oh, medicine.
20: We did.
21: Man,
20: so I put that picture up. I don't think I did. So there's still a picture for a fan group for this first radio station I ever worked at, 97 GTR in Miami. It was a rock station. And on Thanksgiving morning every year, for the 3 years of existence that this radio station was around, they used to do turkey bowling. So we would be outside of this bowling alley in Fort Lauderdale off of 84. And bowling alley knew we were coming, but we didn't bowl inside. We set up bowling alley outside, one lane.
21: Okay.
20: We had people around it. We had a high-rise platform. And our morning show, Herman and McBean, were at one end, and then our afternoon guy, Steve Stansel, at the other end. And we used to have to get frozen turkeys and bowl them down. Like,
21: that is so great.
20: Now, how many people do you think would show up on Thanksgiving morning or something like that? Maybe 50, 100.
1: Yeah.
20: We had about 3,000 people show up.
21: And what was the prize?
20: Nothing. There was no prize. That was the whole thing. There was no prize. They just wanted a bowl with a turkey. And it was frozen. You had to bring your own turkey. We had a driller there, drill the hole so you could get your fingers in there and just roll it down there. Yeah.
21: That is crazy.
20: Yeah. Bowling with a turkey. Turkey bowling.
21: 3,000 people
20: 3,000 people Thanksgiving morning.
21: That's
20: broadcasting crazy. Live.
21: We could do that again. We could do something like that.
1: Yeah, that could be fun.
21: That would be fun.
20: You think anyone would show up, though? See, that's what I'm thinking. Right. And today, in 2025, next year, 2026, will people show up for something like that?
21: See, that's the thing. Like,
20: the only thing we had Jack Daniels. That was the only sponsor we had, and it was free Jack Daniels sponsor. I'm sure that had something to do with the 3,000 to 4,000 people showing up.
21: True. Yeah. True. Yes. But, like, the risk is there for people not to show up. But in my mind, like, yeah, oh God, I don't know, man.
20: How many times have I said that we should just do a spring cleaning,
21: yeah,
20: boneyard sale, do it out in front of the station, and just empty everything out of the prize closet, and like Drew could bring his stuff, John could bring his stuff, Mike could bring his stuff, whatever, Monica could bring whatever she wants, and sell it all. I'm just afraid nobody would show up for it.
21: People would definitely show up for that. That
20: if we didn't include everyone else, it was just you and me, I don't think anyone would show up for it.
21: I feel like if let's say you and I picked the... Hypothetically speaking, let's say you and I picked the last Saturday of February, and everybody starts talking about it now. Hey, by the way, the last Saturday, Mike O and Corey Cardinal are going to be, it's going to be a garage sale, and everybody talks about it and pushes it to it. They would definitely show up. Not necessarily Drew and John and Mike and all them bring you showing up and whatever. But if they got behind it, I guarantee we would have a ton of people and we would get rid of everything.
20: Do you think so?
21: Yeah.
20: If we make some money, do we get to keep the money?
21: At that point, in my mind, I would say it would go, because it's promotions, it would go to the station, but it would go to the station to promote the station.
20: Two for the station, two for me?
21: I mean...
20: Five for the station, ten for me?
21: You are the mastermind behind it, so yeah.
20: I would call it the cruise fund, so the money so we could go on the cruise and enjoy ourselves.
21: Yeah.
20: What if we did the cruise fund and we take all the money and we put on one thing of like...
21: Put on black.
20: Black.
21: Yeah.
20: And whoever...
21: Put on double zero.
20: Double zero.
21: Double zero.
20: 35
21: Dizzy.
20: Dizzy. The elf is here.
21: How you doing, buddy?
20: Did you come shopping or are you just, that's it, just a fist bump and gone?
21: Hop on.
20: We got an extra mic here.
21: Yeah.
20: What's going on, Diz Master?
21: What up, what up?
19: Saw you guys weren't too far from where I'm at, so I was like, oh, Dale Mabry, I can go see
20: you. You live over there?
19: I'm staying right now with JoJo, my cousin JoJo. He lives...
20: Your cousin JoJo or
19: yeah,
20: JoJo?
19: Yeah,
20: JoJo.
19: I wish. It was. Like, I tried. No, I'm sorry.
21: Haven't we all?
19: So it's like Sheldon, okay. Area, Henderson. Yeah, yeah. So
21: all right, nice. Right
19: like,
21: on the road.
19: Yeah, yeah. So it was like 15-minute drive. I'll go see my boys.
21: Oh, yeah.
20: You going to go buy anything?
19: Yeah, I'm going to get some... Probably some crab legs today.
20: Oh, crab legs. Yeah, can you go? Do you have a grill where you're staying?
19: Do I have a girl where I'm
21: grill?
20: Grill.
19: Oh,
20: or
19: like,
20: a girl.
19: I was like, what are you doing?
21: Let's just jump right into it.
20: If you have a girl, that's fine too, but do you have a grill?
19: Yeah, I do.
20: Oh, because if
19: I
20: get some burgers, go grill it, bring it back. That'd be great.
19: Oh, okay.
21: We are kind of hungry.
19: All right,
21: so.
19: Yeah, I'll be back famished. At 5.
21: Thanks.
20: So what else you got going on?
19: Man, nothing much, man. Just, you know, getting ready for the new year and, you know, hopefully get on cruises and, you know.
20: I think you're going to get on a cruise.
21: I feel
20: were
21: like
20: you in the meeting this week.
21: This week,
20: yeah,
21: I think so. Yeah, yeah, yeah, yeah.
19: Okay,
21: I was. Yeah, yeah, I was in the meeting.
19: So get ready for cruises. I'm trying to get like Corey, man.
21: Dude,
19: Corey reminds me of like, man, I miss Punch Out. I miss looking like Corey.
21: Yes,
19: and just a specimen of a
20: I
19: man
20: saw
19: now.
20: Your training video of a couple weeks ago.
19: That was Punch Out.
20: Yeah, but I saw that. That came through. Yeah, so I think you should just do that again.
19: Like fight, just punch out.
20: Yeah, pretend you're in. A fight.
21: Or just do that workout. Yeah. Is what he's saying. Yeah,
19: I'm thinking about.
20: Let's drop
19: going
20: down
19: that
20: now.
19: Way.
20: Let's do push-ups right now.
19: I'll do it right now.
20: Do it. 25.
19: I think Corey will double ours though.
21: I don't know.
19: What
21: Maybe.
19: Time do you go out to Elevate?
21: 6:30 in the morning.
19: Because I'm thinking about going to those classes.
21: Monday through Friday, 6:30.
20: They don't have a shower there, though, huh?
21: No, so I know.
19: Oh, I'm out.
21: I have I go home, I shower, and then I come back. So
19: I use the shower.
20: Yeah. Yeah, go to
19: Corey shows.
20: Yeah, why not?
21: They are in the process of attempting to try to, I thought, put a shower or do something with a shower or whatever. So like everything is in the process.
20: This
21: but yeah.
20: now house shower. We just goes one there. You pull the thing
21: dude,
20: down.
21: We've talked about turning the sheds downstairs into a full workout place.
19: Oh really?
21: Right.
20: Yeah,
21: like
20: we got a tire.
21: We have a tire. Yeah, we have a sledgehammer.
20: Yeah.
21: I had a.
19: It's already there.
21: Like it. We have all the weights for the tents.
19: Yeah.
21: Like we're already halfway there.
19: Yeah.
21: So.
19: What's stopping us?
21: We just have enough.
20: Laziness.
21: Oh, yeah,
19: okay.
21: Yeah.
19: actual work.
21: One of the sheds is literally all cleared out. Like all we have to do is go down and open it up and put the stuff in it. Like that's it. And then we have a gym.
20: And what was it, Rocky 2 or Rocky 3 where he was chasing around a chicken?
21: Yeah.
20: Yeah. We could chase around the rats.
21: The rats
20: down there. We just chase around the rats.
19: I love that you guys said that you use it. Yeah. The rats. We got it.
21: No, no. We definitely have rats down there.
20: Plus, we got a sledgehammer. Perfect for the rats.
19: Oh, boom.
20: Yeah,
19: dude.
20: Boom.
19: That's working.
20: You know how much coordination and ab work you get when you're trying to chase a rat with a sledgehammer?
19: Dizzy, what's your trick? Smashing rats at work? Really?
21: I'll kick it, and then you hit it out of the air.
20: It'll be like a little soccer thing, and then you hit it. Yeah.
21: Perfect.
19: See,
21: look at this.
19: We're cooking.
21: Yeah. Monday through Friday, we'll do that.
19: I had fun hanging out and getting to meet your son finally, man.
20: Yeah, he's a little insane, isn't he?
19: No, he wasn't really around for the insane parts that you're talking about.
20: Oh, I roll up to where he was in the back of Whiskey Willie's.
19: Yeah.
20: And he's got three tables.
19: Nice.
20: One full of girls, his buds, and then another one just for the buckets of
19: beer.
20: Beer,
21: dude.
19: What's a Surfside? Okay, Surfside.
20: And he has them by the buckets.
21: I will say, out of everybody, if they're like, whose kid will act like that? It's yours. Like that, I feel like at one point, not necessarily you would have done that, but like you're the coordinator type, and he was just like, all day long.
20: Yeah,
21: that is so great.
20: God.
19: You guys definitely, so like I turned around because we were partying in that one moment, and I look around. I've never seen this guy smile so much in one given time. He had the smile on the whole time. Him and Chase are just chilling.
21: That is so awesome.
19: That was awesome.
20: Maybe do a shot, which was terrible.
19: Oh,
21: Rumplemintz, right?
20: Rumplemintz, yeah.
19: Oh, that's terrible.
20: But
19: that's
20: I don't know why. He was doing it. He's coming to the tailgate tournament. He's like, dude, let's go to beer. Like,
19: he's going to the tailgate?
20: Shotgun
19: to
20: beer.
19: Oh, I'm there. I'm going to the tailgate.
20: Come to the tailgate tomorrow. Yeah.
21: Shotgun a beer with him.
19: Yeah.
20: I haven't shotgun a beer in probably like 20 years.
21: I almost hopped down and shotgun a beer with Big Jay Oakerson.
19: Should've.
21: Yeah. I didn't realize until like one guy came over and he grabbed a couple beers and he's like, can I get them unopened? And I was like, yeah, whatever. And then I look over and they're all popping them and I go, damn, if I had known that, I would have joined them. Yeah.
20: Yeah. Well, let's do this. We got to take a break right now. Yep. Isaiah's giving us the warning. So we'll take a break right now. We'll go see what we want to buy, some whether skirt steaks or whatever. And come join us. On the other side of this, we'll be here. John Sending is joining us. He should be here in the next half hour. Dizzy's here. Corey Cardinal's here. 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We're on Southdale Mabry. We're here till 4 o'clock. It's 102.5 The Bone.

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0: It is the Mike O Radio Show. Mike O, Corey Carnell, live over here at Wild Forks Meat and Seafood Market on Southdale Mabry in Tampa, right at the corner of Henderson. We're the apex of where Henderson and Dale Mabry meet. Isaiah, check around 1245, 1246 for what you're looking for, to be exact. It's right when I texted you.
2: Copy that.
0: Just so you know. What? Why are you laughing? I don't think
3: what?
0: It's funny.
3: What no, I was. I just thought of a joke.
0: Oh, so. What joke?
3: This horse walks. Wait, no,
0: no, no, no. Horse.
3: Wait. Okay. Flashbacks. Flashbacks.
0: I am not good with the dumb.
2: He's speechless.
0: Again.
3: Oh my God! You're gonna make me cough.
0: We for those who are wondering what shenanigans we're doing, we should do a joke off one day, right? Again, a radio station, like we talked about fun in radio, right? Back in the day, back when I was a young listener to radio, they used to do this thing called the joke off, and you call in to win prizes. Corey does this joke where a horse blanks into a guy.
3: Right.
0: And I was awestruck by the comment and tried to find the dump button, and I froze for a few seconds.
3: Yeah. Oh, my gosh. Anyway, hilarious.
0: Oh, there you are. Yeah, hilarious. Nicole, you have any good jokes? No? No. Nicole, our promotion person out here, our rep that can get you all kinds of things. Actually, if you're ever at events, you could always see Nicole. She's always smiling, and she's been working with us for like 10 years and still has a great attitude. I don't know why.
3: Yeah. On the way in, she's like, meh, meh, meh. But when she's on site, she's like, smiles. No, I'm kidding.
0: I've never heard her complain.
3: No. She really is. She's the best.
0: And if you've ever been to NBT, Nicole's the one who makes sure we run on time and tight with the stage and stuff.
3: She and if we're not on time, it is not her fault.
0: No.
3: Yes.
0: And it's not because.
3: Period.
0: If we're not on time because the previous show ran over by 7 minutes, it's definitely not. Oh, that's something.
3: Definitely
0: else.
3: Not our fault.
0: I'm sorry about that. Is that a bad joke?
3: No.
0: Can't do that.
3: That's actually one of the funnier jokes.
0: Is it really? Mm-hmm. The inside baseball is so much fun.
3: Yeah.
0: Dizzy's around here. He's shopping for meat. John Senning is on his way here.
3: I went and looked at the quick meal solutions.
0: Yeah.
3: Yeah, I'm definitely going to be getting some. They've got lasagna over there, which I'm going to get. There's some chicken Alfredo over there. There was also, I don't remember the meat, but it was some meat, some potatoes, and some green beans.
0: Just like you come in here, you come in hungry.
3: Right.
0: You just want to eat like everything here. Get like one of everything. And you know what? I got to tell you something about Wild Fork is that the prices are great.
3: Yeah.
0: Prices are great. I mean, you could just go in here and get real high-end premium steak or burgers or meat or bison or venison or whatever. Whatever floats your boat. Salmon. And it's, one, prepared perfectly. And you can add your own preparation to it. And then go ahead and just grill it up and cook that thing.
3: They even have the sides all taken care of as well. Like there was mac and cheese over here. There was mashed potatoes, like we were saying earlier. They got veggies. They got fruit and smoothies. Like there's literally this is definitely a one stop shop for whatever you need.
0: If you could only
3: and they got snacks right behind
0: they
3: us.
0: They got snacks
3: man.
0: Right behind us.
3: I'm about to rip one open.
0: If we do, I mean, how much? I mean, it's only
3: we have to buy one. It's not a big deal. Yeah.
0: Free on the house. Okay, thanks.
3: I heard. Yeah.
0: Yeah. She nodded. Yes, I think she was nodding at the customer as opposed to us.
3: Yeah.
0: We were at Furman this morning, Furman Chevy Tarpon, doing stuff to truck with Drew and John, and then Alexia from Magic.
3: Yeah.
0: She's fun.
3: She's cool. Yeah,
0: she's
3: got
0: a great attitude.
3: Yeah, she's great.
0: Yeah, how long before we ruined that for? No, she's fantastic. And then we had Santa out there. We had the Humane Society Pinellas out there with adoptable dogs. Thunderbug came out.
3: Yep.
0: Again. Tons of trucks.
3: Love Thunderbug, man.
0: And then we had, did you see the tank?
3: I did. I saw John Senning in the tank. That was probably one of his dreams.
0: A Kevlar tank just rolling around that they had out there for Toys for Tots.
3: That's pretty dope.
0: One of the former Marines come by and have that. He has three of those Kevlar tanks. He says, like, yeah, if you ever want to do
3: Gasparilla. In his yard?
0: Yeah. If you want to do Gasparilla and do it in a tank, just let me know, and I'll get a tank to go in the parade for you guys.
3: So that's awesome.
0: Those are the kind of friends you need.
3: Yes.
0: Ones that have tanks.
3: Yeah.
0: Because just think, if you're just like, it's radio promotion. We're going to go, and we're going to bulldoze this guy's house. We're just going to, like.
3: He knows about it.
0: He
3: trust
0: knows
3: me.
0: About it. Trust, yeah, trust we're going to go me. In. And then just bulldoze the house with the tank, and then
3: we
0: walk
3: do
0: over.
3: Have to wait for him to leave, though.
0: Make sure there's no kids or dogs.
3: Right. Wait for the car to turn the corner, and then you can start the demo.
0: What does that look like?
3: Man, I don't know. I wouldn't be around for the person to show back up. Are you kidding me?
0: What does it take to operate a tank? I mean, do you need like a special tank driver's license? Like when you're in the military, right? And granted,
3: okay.
0: And I'm not, first of all, anyone who defends our freedoms,
3: yes.
0: I applaud male, female. I think fantastic that they do that. Lightning do a great job with the military salute. But I'm just wondering. Now, my son-in-law is an ex what they call rodeo driver for the Army Rangers.
3: Okay.
0: And he used to go in all these competitions when he was in the Army. But, like, what is it like? Is there, like, you need a CDL for a truck,
3: yeah.
0: right? For an 18-wheel? Do you need a special license to drive around a tank?
3: I would assume so, but me being, you know me, I lack confidence in every...
0: In driving?
3: In every department, except for when it comes to, I could look at that vehicle and go, oh, I could definitely drive that.
0: Oh,
3: like,
0: yeah.
3: I am overconfident that you could put me in any vehicle. You could put me in a jet. And I might not be able to take off of like one of those ships, but you give me a long enough runway, and I feel like I could finally eventually get up in the air. Coming back down is a whole other story.
0: If
3: I would
0: you're flying a jet,
3: thing.
0: Do you think you could land it on an aircraft carrier?
3: No, my gosh. Right now, absolutely not. You give me some practice, maybe.
0: You got to do a simulator first for that. So
3: right, and I mean practice as in however long it takes them to do it. I'm not doing it on my third try.
0: I imagine a tank... probably easier than
3: right.
0: flying a jet.
3: The tank doesn't leave the ground. That's what I'm saying.
0: You
3: I feel
0: think
3: like
0: it doesn't leave the ground.
3: I would make it leave the ground.
0: Yeah.
3: I feel way too confident where if somebody wasn't looking and the keys were in the ignition, assuming that the keys are needed in an ignition in a tank, but I feel like I could hop behind the wheel and I could take off. I feel like I could do it.
0: Do you think a tank has the appropriate lights that if you were driving it at night that it has what you need to drive down, like, say, State Road 54?
3: No, but you know what I got? I got a light on my flashlight.
0: Oh, there you go.
3: Or
0: on
3: my phone.
0: Yeah. Just put that on top.
3: Are you kidding me? And I'd have a passenger with me, more than likely John Senning, and he'd be at the other window, and he'd have a light as well. So I feel like we would be good.
0: See, I too think I could drive anything. So
3: right?
0: I started driving buses when I was 12. And I'm not like driving buses like I was picking people up. I would move them from my family's bus yard, which was on Neperhan Avenue in Bronxville, and drive it up the hill to where the repair area was.
3: Right.
0: So, I mean, it was moving it probably not even a mile, go back round trip, but I could three-corner park it, do everything, move it in and out. I would have to wash the bus and all. So I've been driving since I was, like, 12, and then my dad taught me how to drive stick shift in the hills, like, where we lived up north in New York, on, like, those roads up there. They were only big enough for, like, one car to go through, and then the rest was, like, a cliff and stuff.
3: Ugh.
0: Yeah, that was fun.
3: That's terrifying.
0: Yeah, very terrifying. So driving, like you, I believe I could drive anything.
3: Yeah.
0: I think I could drive. Jet, I would think, or a plane, I think, it's automatic pilot, right? You can just
3: right.
0: drive it.
3: And a plane, I feel like, honestly, like, if we're talking plane versus jet, I feel like a plane would be easier because it's not as, you're not accelerating as fast right off the
0: See,
3: beginning.
0: See, that's where I disagree.
3: It's a slow roll, and then you hit it, and you have that long takeoff. I feel like I could,
0: I think
3: helicopter.
0: Okay, runway one, you're clear for clearance, and you go,
3: helicopter is where the issue comes in because you got lift versus drag versus
0: tilt. Have you ever flown in a helicopter?
3: No, my grandfather before he passed, he was a helicopter pilot for the Hillsborough County Sheriff's Office.
0: So WTSP Channel 10, the radio group I was with, like when I first got up here, 10 was a sister station, TV station, radio station owners combined. And I forget what we did. And they go like, oh, you want to fly in a helicopter? And I was like, sure, I want to fly in a helicopter
3: That's
0: today.
3: Dope.
0: So I went up there and we did a thing around the bay and driving a helicopter. And wasn't even nervous for like a half a second. It was just like, this is cool. And then another time, Bud Light had Bud Light 1, which was a blimp.
3: That's cool.
0: And we took the blimp all the way around.
3: Yeah.
0: And then a few months later, Pink Floyd had their blimp here for a show. And they were like, you want to go? It's like, I was just in Bud Light 1. Let some listeners go up on it. So
3: That's pretty cool. I feel like I would be comfortable in them. Just me flying them. I don't think I could hop behind the... I don't think I could do that. A helicopter would definitely
0: helicopter.
3: Be more difficult than...
0: It just go...
3: Yeah, because I would just... Man, that thing would like yank all over the place.
0: Well, you know, like a tailspin. The tail just starts running around and just going in circles.
3: You know who can fly?
0: Who?
3: Isaiah? Don't you have a pilot's license?
2: I
0: He's
2: do
0: still looking
2: have,
0: for that clip.
2: I've got 12 hours of piloting.
3: Right?
0: Well, how many hours do you need?
2: Well, to get your training license, I think I've got to do like 16 more. I think it's like 28 or 30 hours.
0: That's it? You only need 28 hours of piloting and then you can fly a plane?
2: No, just training. Yeah, then I've got more to do. So So,
3: yeah.
2: Okay,
0: if I want to fly for Delta Airlines, how much airtime do I need?
2: Oh, lots, because you have to get your commercial license.
3: Yeah.
0: Oh, how hard is that? If you got 12 hours, I mean, how much harder is that? How many more hours you got to get?
2: Let's see.
3: Probably 500, I would assume.
0: That many?
3: I don't know. I'm just guessing. I'm filibustering while Isaiah is Googling.
0: National Aviation, how, like, they got that whole thing where you could fix the planes and everything? Don't they have a pilot?
3: Yeah.
0: NAA?
3: Yeah.
0: Don't they have the thing for piloting planes, too?
3: Yeah, maybe. What'd you say, Isaiah?
2: You need 250 hours of flight time.
3: Yeah,
0: 250 hours?
2: Yep.
3: Easy. I could book that on weekend.
0: If you do that 4 hours a day and do it 4 days a week, that's 16. You know, that's like 20 weeks.
3: I'll Bonnie Blue those hours.
2: But yeah, it's actually a lot of fun. Believe it or not, a private pilot license, you only need 40 hours.
0: 40 okay. hours for a pilot's license?
2: Yep, that's minimum.
0: Yeah. But, is that a little propeller plane?
2: A Cessna. Yep, and what I did, believe it or not...
0: How much do you need for a Learjet?
2: I don't know.
3: All right.
2: I did it the cheap way. I
0: win the Mega Million tonight, or the Powerball, $740 million.
3: Right.
0: I dropped $30 million on a... Lear, right?
3: You get a PJ, yeah.
0: Yeah, I get that like that. How much longer till I fly my own plane?
3: Oh, yeah, no, that's not happening.
0: What do you mean it's not happening?
3: Why?
0: Because
3: at that point, why would you want to fly your own plane?
0: This way I could go wherever the hell I want.
3: Yes, think about it. Okay, think about it this way. You could go wherever the hell you want if you had a pilot, and you could be like, hey,
0: listen. Yeah, but I got to pay for the pilot.
3: You're right, but listen, otherwise, you're going wherever the hell you want. You have to do all that prep, too. You got to make sure that it's fueled. You got to make sure that it's this.
0: Yeah.
3: You got to make sure that it's all.
0: Hire people for that. So, $740 million. You can hire someone to do that for you.
3: You could also hire somebody to fly it.
0: No.
3: And I could be like, yo.
0: You know why you don't hire someone to fly it? Because you can't do the Mile High Club. There's someone up there flying the plane, and they know what you're doing in the back. This way, you just put on autopilot, go join the Mile High Club, and then go to your destination.
3: Man.
0: No?
3: No. Are you kidding? No.
0: Autopilot.
3: I'd be like, yo, keep this thing steady, because that pack's going to be a rockin'.
0: No. I think you're totally off kilter there.
3: Nah.
0: I only need 40 hours of flight time so I could be a pilot.
3: To be honest, if I win the
0: $740 million.
3: I'm not buying I'm just buying plane tickets. Like, I'm just going to fly. I'll fly wherever I want, but I'm just going to go on their
0: time
3: or whatever.
0: Planes get delayed and stuff like that. Just think, you have your own pilot in your own plane. You don't have, so what? They're closing Tampa Airport because you just say, I forget closing Tampa. I'm just going to go Zephyr Hills. They got an airplane. Just going to fly out of there instead.
3: And the government is shutting down.
0: Oh, like, what are they going to scramble air jets after me? I'll fly my own plane. I own the plane.
3: You're right. The air jets wouldn't be scrambled because the government shut down.
0: Yeah, exactly.
3: We're going rogue over here.
0: I'll just ask Mo. It's like, hey, what hours are they least looking at? This way I can fly.
3: So he's an accomplice now, too.
0: Didn't you ever see Bad Boys 2 when they're flying and everything? And they dropped the dope and it was in undercover of the night and they couldn't pick up the signal?
3: That is right.
0: Yeah.
3: Well, no, that was a boat.
0: Oh, it was a boat.
3: It was a boat and they had the thing that went over.
0: It went right over.
3: Like, I have seen Bad Boys 2 no less than 700 times.
0: Oh, Bad Boys 2 is the best. Out of all the Bad Boys, Bad Boys 2 is the best.
3: I wore that movie out. I was a child with that movie. Like, when it got over, I was the person where I literally would just hit play again and I would start the movie over again and I would watch it three times in a day.
0: The best part, get the static and they can't.
3: Oh my god.
0: Yeah,
3: that is so great. That and then Goldie Dreads. Goldie Dreads is good. Yeah.
0: You in my do the house.
3: Oh man,
0: Bad Boys 2 by
3: you
0: far
3: let
0: the
3: devil in you. Oh, my God, dude. I love that. I got to watch that movie again. I love that movie.
0: The first one was Screwface. He goes, Screwface! Yeah.
3: The opening scene of, like, oh, my God.
0: Bad Boys 2, the opening scene. Yeah,
3: I literally, once you said that, I just watched the whole movie in my head.
0: You just saw it.
3: I just watched the whole thing,
0: right?
3: Yeah. Oh, my God.
0: We got rights!
3: Man, when they're driving down the bridge and then the boat goes over. Woo, it puckered up a little bit. Woo, it was good.
0: Have you ever driven on that road?
3: No.
0: So I've driven on that causeway before down in Miami.
3: No. I went to Fort Lauderdale. I didn't go to actual. Maybe we. No.
0: It didn't take another hour and a half to go down to Miami with all the traffic. Yeah. But that causeway that they go over, 395, which would lead you right to Miami Beach, it's not that long.
3: Right.
0: And it's not that big, but it is 10 times that more busy.
3: That's so wild.
0: Yeah. Crazy.
3: See, I want to drive whatever that Key West thing.
0: You never done that?
3: No, but isn't it like a 6 hour drive or something like that? Which I don't mind.
0: From
3: but.
0: Here, it's about 7.5 hours. If you get a decent ride in, it's about 7.5-8 hours. And once you hit Miami and Homestead, it's probably another 3.5-4.
3: Yeah, like I love the drive, and I would just love to drive it and look.
0: I did it going there and coming back once, and it's pretty cool.
3: It'd be fun.
0: Yeah. Cool. You like driving. I can't believe
3: I
0: you
3: love
0: haven't
3: driving.
0: Done
3: that yet. No. Yeah. That's the thing is I don't, as much as I love driving, like I just don't have, I don't know, man.
0: 7.5, 8 hours.
3: That also like a destination. I just don't.
0: Key West.
3: Yeah. But what am I going to drive there and go, all right, and drive back?
0: Well, we were going to do the first time Pitbull Tyler was supposed to play down there.
3: Yeah.
0: I think it was Tom the Tree Man, and I want to say it was, I don't know if Kevin was working for us part-time, but they were going to drive the vehicles down to Key West, and we were going to meet up, and then Pitbull Tyler was going to play.
3: Yeah, he was.
0: Unlike when we went down this last time, where they wouldn't let the guitars and stuff off the ship.
3: Yeah, that was wild.
0: Yeah.
3: That was wild. No, he Kevin was full-time then, and the two of them were going to drive the bone vehicle down, yeah. And then they ended up just getting it on the vehicle, or on the boat, so.
0: Yeah, we got it on the boat, then we couldn't get it off the boat.
3: Yeah, something like that. Or we couldn't get back on the boat. That's what it was. Yeah.
0: Either way. Speaking of the boat, if you want to go on Celtic Cruise 19, yes. A couple ways you can do it. One, go by Stingray Chevrolet right off there. Plant City, I-4, go inside, see Steve, scan the QR code, enter that way. Another way is selfie yourself, yep. Right? With Tiza. How does that work?
3: Picture yourself with Tiza. You go to any participating Walmart and go to the aisle where you'll see Tiza. It's in the pharmacy section, usually where like the quits, I don't know what it's called, like the help quitting smoking section or whatever. And grab a puck of Tiza, snap a photo of yourself.
0: Yeah.
3: And then just upload it to the site. We're pulling names. I think it's every other week. You're going to get,
0: puck.
3: Like a discount code, to get you some product over at Tiza. And then at the end of the whole campaign, we're going to pull one winner and they're going to go to, going to get a cabin aboard the Celtic Cruise.
0: And so. If you want, still, if you don't feel like driving out there, if you don't feel like taking a selfie, and there's still time left, you could get a cruise. Go to Accent on Travel. It's yes. Celtic Cruise at Gmail.
3: Yep.
0: And then you could get all the information from Diane from Accent on Travel and join us.
3: It's going to be
0: aboard
3: fun,
0: the high
3: man.
0: Seas of Celtic Cruise 19.
3: It's going to be fun.
0: April 9th to the 13th.
3: It's always fun.
0: Yeah. And then when you're on Celtic Cruise 19, we're announcing 20.
3: Which that one, yeah, that one they're already.
0: But were. Still go to 19.
3: Yeah.
0: Even though 20 is going to be really good, 19 is still going to be good. Yeah,
3: it'd be awesome.
0: So much fun.
3: Yeah.
0: Tonight, the Lightning mm-hmm. are taking on
3: the New York Islanders.
0: My old team.
3: Yes.
0: It's like watching your two ex-girlfriends get in a fight with each other, and you know clothes are coming off at some
3: yeah.
0: point. So, yeah, you get excited about it.
3: Yeah.
0: Yeah.
3: Let's say, so in your heart of hearts, are you now Lightning ride or die? Or
0: ride or die.
3: Yeah. So you mean to tell me if the Islanders are hitting a breakaway, you don't get a little excited and go, oh, come on. Not even a little bit?
0: No. If the Lightning are playing Islanders, ever since the Lightning came here in 1992 and they employed me as playing the music for the game, first year I was still kind of like the Islanders because the Islanders were good and they were in the playoffs and what have you and stuff. So I kind of still follow. But like after that season, it's like I was done.
3: Yeah.
0: Lightning through and through.
3: Yeah.
0: So now, I mean, I still follow the Islanders. I know the only thing I know is that they got this really cool defenseman. He's 18 years old. His name's Schaefer. He was the first overall pick. He's doing things that haven't been done by a defenseman in years. He's kind of like a Kale McCarr type
3: That's
0: of
3: awesome.
0: Player. He's really good.

0: Miami, July 5th and July 31st. 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
1: Similar.
2: Yeah, Ryan that's McKinnon, what I heard.
1: 3 years, $4.1 million a year.
2: Yeah.
1: John Senning, three years.
2: 4.2.
1: Yeah.
2: Yeah. We weren't supposed to say, but yeah, it's
1: well,
2: yeah,
1: you got Kalta, $14 million a year.
2: Right.
1: So, you know,
2: it's only fair.
1: Sending at $4.2 million a year, very much deserved.
2: Right,
1: stuff,
2: right. So. Yes. So lunch is on him, by the way, next time you see him.
1: Yeah, or come here. He's coming to Wild Fork. He'll probably buy one of everything for you.
2: Yeah.
1: You could do that.
2: We're going to celebrate.
1: $4.2 million. Plus big signing bonus.
2: Yeah, yeah.
1: Oh, yeah. Yeah, huge signing bonus.
2: Yeah.
1: Gigantic.
2: Honestly, I've heard he's got the biggest in the biz.
1: Well, it's... His signing bonus is big as his...
2: Yeah, no, that's what I'm saying. The biggest in the biz.
1: Oh, there you go.
2: Yeah.
1: Yep, there you go.
2: There you go.
1: Isaiah knows.
2: That's the thing from Isaiah. That means we got to go.
1: Oh, we'll take a break. Okay, while we're on break, right, we're going to be in commercials. Hit up Isaiah, 800-771-1025. He's going to hook you up with tailgate passes for tomorrow for the Mike Calta tailgate that we're doing over at Himes in Ohio. If you can't make it on the phone lines, come by here at Brisket Shop. We'd love to see you. Love to give you some tailgate passes. Love to party with you tomorrow. It's the Mike O Radio Show. Mike O and Corey Cardinal live from the Brisket from Wild Fork. 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
10: All right, this is where my song would start to play, my intro song. You know it. You're a listener of the Cat Named Mo show from 6 to 8 on 102.5 The Bone. But what I'm going to play, I have in studio with me two of the three gentlemen from one of the greatest power trios in rock. I said it, and if I say it, it's goddamn true. And they have no idea what song I'm going to play. The band is Zebra. I've been talking about them for the last 2 weeks, them coming in. And Drew was gracious enough to compare them to Crocus. You jackass.
11: Crocus.
10: He's a wise ass. He was just goofing around. But obviously, and we're going to get into that. I hope I have a little bit of time with them. We will get into, obviously, the massive hit, Who's Behind the Door, and I will tell them how I came to love them and see them. But I am loath to bring in bands with a history and a legacy and start out of the gate with the beginning. Because a lot of times, a lot of people don't realize that there was music afterwards and that there was great music afterwards. And so what I wanted to do was pull a song that I don't think was ever released as a single. I'm almost positive it wasn't. But I think maybe your most underappreciated song from those even that know the band. I'm going to play a little bit of it. Might play a lot of it. I don't know. It's my show. I can do whatever the hell I want to do. And we are going to then talk about that. And then we're going to rewind backwards. All right, boys, are you ready? I want you to listen and tell me if you remember this.

I'm going to be honest. I wanted to pull out early, but there's so much filigree on the back end of your goddamn songs that there's no place to fade down. Otherwise, you miss something. You lose it. You tell first, when's the last time either of you listened? See, there's still more.

0: Wow.
1: Last time either of you, and I'm with Randy and Felix of Zebra. When's the last time either of you listened to that song in its entirety?
2: I listen to it almost every day.
1: Get out of here.
2: I practice it almost every day. Really? Yes.
1: Is it a part of the live set?
2: Yes.
1: Okay, so am I wrong in that it's your most underappreciated song? I guess then maybe I just felt it was underappreciated.
2: Well, I think it might be only because of the fact that it was, you know, later on. So,
1: right.
2: It's possible, but, you know, it's kind of got a new life to it because we've done some stuff with it live, and we also have done it with the symphony, and that was pretty cool.
1: Right, you know? right, absolutely.
3: People ask for it all the time.
1: It's a
3: big requested song.
1: Yeah. Okay, all right. It is a beautiful song. And what year was that released?
3: 1986. Yeah.
1: And this is what has haunted Zebra throughout their career. I guarantee it was the best damn rock song released in 1986. I promise you, it was the best damn rock song released in 1986. And the legend, the lore, the reality, and we can go backwards a little bit here. And it's something I've always said is that Zebra was a band that I don't want to say was old, was there to be larger than the support that they got from the music industry, and their music was not heard as widely as it could have been to bring in an audience to where Zebra would be, for me, on the same level as a Rush, as a, you know, I mean, Zeppelin is, you know, they're Zeppelin's next level, but your name should be ubiquitous in rock. Your name should transcend just those that listen to rock. I know musicians, I've followed rock the entirety of my life, and I listened to the rock shows. I heard you guys on Eddie Trunk. I listened to Trunk Nation all the time. I was screaming at the radio, yes, yes, yes, everything you're saying is true. These guys should have been. There are three bands that I screamed should have always been huger than they were. I don't know if you'll know one. You may. The one I don't know if you'll know is the Catherine Wheel, which is Bruce Dickinson of Iron Maiden's, his cousin, Rob Dickinson, his younger cousin. They were a shoegaze band out of the 90s, and they just have a phenomenal string of albums. But for whatever reason, they never made that crossover. And Cheap Trick should have been, you know.
2: Oh, listen, I think Cheap Trick is great. I mean, we toured with Cheap Trick, you know, they're fantastic.
1: Yeah, absolutely.
2: Robin Zander's voice is killer.
1: You get in for the Dream Police alone, which into the Rock and Roll Hall of Fame. You guys should be in the Rock and Roll Hall of Fame for the debut album alone, which at the time was the biggest selling debut, a rock debut, if I'm not mistaken, right?
3: Fastest selling.
1: All right, let's say biggest two. It was the biggest.
3: Yeah, you just keep talking. We'll shut up.
1: Yeah. I'm trying to sell this here.
2: Accolades, I love it.
1: Absolutely. And I will say this. I saw you guys, and I know you guys get this a lot from a lot of people, and it's only because of the side of the perspective that you're on. I have limited amount of interaction with you guys, so I can remember the times that it was, whereas other people will have, whereas you have interaction with thousands upon, and maybe millions of people, so you can't remember everything. Before I tell you how I came to, I think we have a special guest on the line, somebody that wants to say hi to you fellas. You may know this person. Go ahead. Caller? Oh, go. You're good.
4: You there?
1: Yes.
4: You hear me?
1: It's all you, buddy.
4: Looks just like you have two homes, New Orleans and Long Island. I got two homes. Roger and I have two homes on BAB and that station you're on right now, 1025 The Bone.
1: Oh, JP. Unbelievable.
4: Wow. What's happening, fellas?
1: How you doing?
4: He called me up before. He's like, I'm having the guys from Zebra on. I'm like, absolutely. And I just went back and listened. I feel bad because I was just... We make you sing at 7:30 in the morning. That's not even fair.
3: That's New York time, you know. This is Florida, and it's a little laid back here.
4: It's a little bit more laid back. I'm actually headed to New Orleans in the morning.
2: Oh, is that right?
4: I'm going to see Tommy Cutlets going to the Giant game.
2: Oh, cool. Yeah, Tommy DeVito's playing the Saints?
4: That's it. They're playing the Saints on Sunday at 1 o'clock. Well, listen, where should I go?
2: I got to hope, you know, that he doesn't win this one, even though he's due for four in a row, right?
3: Where are you staying?
4: Where am I staying? Maison Dupuy in the quarter.
2: Oh, it's a beautiful hotel, man. Okay. You're going to be right on Poydras, right down the block from the Superdome.
3: So you want to go?
4: Where should I go?
3: Good.
4: Where should we go out for drinks and food?
2: Oh, man, you have to go to the gumbo shop right around the corner from Jackson Square.
4: Okay, gumbo shop. Got it.
2: Gumbo shop is really all authentic New Orleans food, man.
3: Go spend a lot of money at Antoine's.
2: There you go.
4: That's all I want.
3: The food is good.
4: Listen, Antoine's
2: also, yep. And you gotta,
4: I don't need fancy.
2: You have to get some cafe au lait and beignets over at Cafe Dumont across the street from Jackson Square on the river.
4: Right on, my man. Right on. What are you guys playing tonight? What's he got you doing?
2: Tomorrow we're playing.
0: No, I think he means acoustically tonight.
2: Oh, tonight.
4: Tonight.
2: We don't know.
3: So far, we haven't played anything.
2: We've
3: just been listening.
2: It's all up to Mo, you know? Mo's doing the show.
0: I mean, I think you know what we want to hear.
3: I think we got a new spokesman here.
2: Yeah, man, we're going to hire him, man.
3: Mo's going off on Zebra.
2: Yeah, he's
3: going
2: to be the ambassador.
0: Hey, before... I was going to tell them my love of them and how it started, but go ahead and let the people know about how you came into Zebra and why you love them as much as I do, JP.
4: I grew up, you know, listening to the rock station that I work for, and these guys, that whole radio station revolved around these guys. Felix and Randy, tell me if I'm wrong, but you guys got signed because the dude from Atlantic was listening to B.A.B., and was getting his, you know, he knew who you guys were, and then we're playing, B.A.B. was playing you guys, and it kind of took off from there, correct?
2: That's correct.
3: If it hadn't been for B.A.B., we wouldn't have had a record deal. There's no doubt.
0: Absolutely. Wow.
3: Yeah.
0: Wow.
4: Okay, now let me ask you a question, because Bob Buckman, who's a program director at the time, he was also the morning guy.
2: Yes.
4: Did he hit you guys up for points on that record or no?
2: No, we give up something we never had.
3: Never say never, though.
4: He'll never own up to it. I'm like, you had to hit him. You did something. He's like, no, man. We love the band. Long Island loved the band. And we just wanted to see them succeed. And we were going to do anything. Jason Flom, who was... like working in the mail room at the time, right?
3: No, he was not. Yeah, he was just starting off. They started him at the bottom of Atlantic, no doubt.
4: And he's another one who put that tape. Oh, he helped that whole thing along, and he ended up doing like what everything, Kid Rock, you name it.
2: Yes.
4: He was off and flying, but yeah, they, you know, it's funny because the Zebra guys out of New Orleans, but Long Island kind of became that other home.
2: Yeah,
4: there's no question about it, right?
2: Oh, yes, 100%. No doubt. We were actually adopted by Long Island.
4: Yeah, it's funny. It's like, if you were a rock fan on Long Island, you cared about two things. You had no choice but Billy Joel. And you definitely saw Zebra somewhere. Case in point, I was doing, we were doing a gig on a beach in the driving rain. This rain was coming down sideways.
2: Right, I remember.
4: A few hundred people show up.
2: Yes.
4: Like, sideways rain. I would have been like, if I was, you know, I'm not sitting sideways to see Jesus come off the cross. But these people are coming out to see Zebra. And they show, you guys just sold out Paramount. Paramount's a 1,500 spot.
2: Yep.
4: The night before Thanksgiving, right?
2: Yep, we sure did.
4: That's awesome. Well, listen, I wish you guys, you know, there's nothing but the best. Are you going to, for me, you should play Take My Fingers From Your Hair. That's my favorite.
3: That's actually the one I was going to play.
0: You guys are going to play whatever you want. When I called you earlier, JP, you told me you were just into a bottle of bourbon, and I said, yeah, I bought one too. I'm sharing it with Felix, and he loved it so much he took a picture of the bottle.
2: I did. That's exactly right.
4: Well, do me a favor, send me a picture of the bottle.
2: I will.
0: Yeah, Heaven's Hill.
2: You know, it's funny listening to you, JP, without having Roger, you know, interrupt you.
0: Ooh.
4: Wow. You know, it's funny.
0: Yeah. Okay, here we go.
4: You start in trouble.
3: Felix is taking his place.
0: No more bourbon for you.
4: It's funny. So, I mean, you guys didn't know this. Roger and I have been doing a talk show on the station for 8.5 years now.
2: Oh, it's incredible. Yeah, congratulations, man. You guys are doing it, man.
4: It's like we get off the air on BAB, we take an hour off, and then we go back and we do a whole another show, a whole different show.
2: Dead guy in the envelope.
0: Yes, yeah. Huge. It's huge down here. Huge down here.
4: I can't kill it. I want that thing to go away so bad. So bad, I've been trying to get rid of that thing, and they're like, oh, look at the research. You guys should do it 3 times a day. I'm like, the hell out of here.
0: JP, one of the funniest things about that show, one of the funniest aspects is you don't even try and hide your disdain for that game.
4: No, not at all. Zero. Yeah. I want it to go away. So I want them to hate it. I want them to hate it, but it won't go away. Where are you guys playing tomorrow night?
0: Bill Hymer, Capitol Theater in Clearwater.
4: Is that the spot where we did the bone tent?
0: 100%. Absolutely. Yes, sir.
4: That's a great room, guys. Mm-hmm. That's a great room. Well, I wish you guys good luck tomorrow night. Have a great time with Mo on the bone, and we'll catch up with you guys soon. I won't make you sing at 7 o'clock in the morning.
3: Thanks, man. Happy holidays. Have a great time in New Orleans.
4: Hey, he said, thanks, guys. Merry Christmas and all that good jazz.
3: Merry Christmas.
4: Mo, I'll talk to you soon.
0: Thanks, JP, for the call. I appreciate you. You know that, brother.
4: Much love, my man. Much love. I'll talk to you soon.
0: Okay. There you go. I had to call JP.
3: That was great.
0: When I announced that I was going to have you guys in studio, a couple of people hit me up and they gave Roger and JP. They love those guys. And, you know, obviously the Long Island connection and that, you know, JP, I get it. I absolutely get it. And Roger and I have gone back and forth a lot about music. I'm a huge, I'm a huge David Bowie fan. When I went and saw Moon Age Daydream, I felt that he was slighted. Obviously, the 70s, iconic. But when he became a modern rock star post the 80s, post the Let's Dance and the two other albums after that, and I'm not denigrating either of those albums, but when he started Tin Machine with Reeves Gabrel, and then they did the two albums, and then he became Bowie. He became himself and he released 6 albums. Though that's my favorite period. And if you watched Moon Age Daydream, you would think that after Let's Dance, he released one other album and that was his career. So what I did was I searched the archives and I got interviews and I got the best performance clips of the best songs that I thought represented those 6 to 7 albums. And I did my own documentary. And,
3: oh, okay. Yeah. Wow. So and, you amended the documentary.
0: Yes. And Roger and I bonded over that. But enough about Bowie. Let's talk about you. I remember there are 3 songs that I remember changing me as a person when I heard them to where I said, what the hell is this? And I played the songs over and over and over again. And they're songs that I still play to this day. The first one was Supertramp's Crime of the Century.
2: Okay.
0: The album in its entirety, one of the seminal albums of my childhood. The second song is Moody Blues Nights in White Satin.
2: Oh my God.
0: You hear as a young kid, the first time you hear that song and then it goes and it goes and it goes and you're just like, okay, there are boundaries that the rock music or the music in general that I have been listening to hasn't even begun to explore that, you know, the breadth and scope of that song. The third song is Who's Behind the Door.
2: Oh, wow.
0: I can tell you like it was yesterday. I was in my car. It was at night. I cannot tell you where I was driving from, but I couldn't have been 18, 19 maybe. And this, you know, the opening strumming started and I'm like, hey, this, you know, this is right up my alley. And then it just, as the song progressed, as the strumming progressed, as the intro progressed, I'm like, I was 45 seconds into the song, and I was like, this is effing great. This is effing great. And then I listened to it, and it had such a richness. It had such a, It was not unlike anything I had ever heard. I would go on when I grew up to like what was now termed. They didn't have a term for it at the time. Shoegaze music, you know that '90s, you know the ethereal, you know, looking down at your shoes and whatever bands that would play that. They would introspective, and there, while it was a very very wide sound within the song. It was so introspective in the filigree surrounding it that I was just like, I was freaking great. And you were the second band I saw. First band, live band I ever saw was was Rush. I think it was, yeah, the Power Windows tour. King's X opened up for them, another trio.
2: Great band.
0: Yes, absolutely. And not as good as you. And
2: great harmonies.
0: Absolutely not as good as you. And then the second show that I saw you guys played in Tampa, you won't remember it. It was a smaller venue. The song was just starting to break, and a one-hit wonder 80s band called Quarter Flash. And I think the album was Take Another Picture, opened up for you. It had a female lead singer. Yes, Rindy. I don't know if you remember the show you played with them in Tampa, but I was at that show.
2: Wow.
0: All the way in the back, and I was just amazed and mesmerized. And then I listened to the album in its entirety, and I'm like, this band, yeah, well, we'll be... You know, they're it. You know.
3: Thanks.
0: I know I'm not letting you talk. I'm just
2: listen, I'm loving it. You're doing great. But where's the flag?
0: I want people to understand that there is music that was created that they are unaware of that they need to go backwards and find, because. For me, and I don't want to sound like one of those guys that get off my lawn, they don't make music like they used to. But, I got back into vinyl. When CDs first came out, I was that idiot that goes, oh, this is much better, and got rid of all my vinyl. And people would go, oh, it's different. I'm telling you, vinyl is better. You get a richer sound. I'll be like, ah, shut up, old man. And then, like, 20 years later, I was like, I got to start getting my vinyl back.
2: Well, the hardest thing was finding a turntable.
0: Yes. And now I have two.
2: The MK1300, right?
0: Yes. I have two at my house now. Yeah. By the way, speaking of vinyl... You guys are going to be re-releasing the debut album, if I'm not mistaken. Is it the 40th anniversary?
2: This is this year.
0: Okay, the 40th anniversary. You're going to have demos and everything attached to it as well?
3: Yes. Yep. That's going to happen. And we got stories, and it's going to be a double album.
0: Okay, so you're definitely going to have a vinyl release of it.
3: Yeah, it's going to be probably sometime next year.
0: I may have a call for you. Let me take this call. Hey, do you want to talk to the guys from Zebra?
5: Absolutely, I do.
0: Go ahead.
5: Hey guys, how you doing? First of all, Mo, this is DC.
0: Hey,
5: I'm the
0: DC.
5: One who told you to call JP.
0: Oh, thank you, DC.
5: Zebra, you guys are amazing. I remember sitting in my basement with my best friend, Sean, and we would stop the album because you didn't put the lyrics in your album. And we had to stop the record every three lyrics and write down what you guys were singing.
3: Now,
5: so we could sing Who's Behind the Door.
3: What out? The first album, I think, did have.
0: You think it had liner notes or that liner
3: notes? Maybe you guys lost it.
5: I don't know what happened, but we didn't have the lyrics, and we had to stop the record, and we wrote down what you guys were saying.
3: Okay.
5: I love you guys so much. You had a sound that was so amazing back then. It was so different from all the other hair bands and all the garbage that was going on. You guys had a solid sound that I just really appreciated and gravitated towards. So,
2: thank you.
5: Mo, thank you for letting me talk to these guys.
0: Absolutely,
5: you know me,
0: DC.
5: I call you all the time.
0: Yes, I do, DC,
5: but
0: and I appreciate you.
5: I'm about a half a bottle of bourbon in.
0: I'm trying to get there with you.
3: Everybody's drinking.
5: We're having a good time. Guys, I love having you, and I can't wait. I'm hoping to get tickets to go see you.
3: Great.
0: Cool. Now, listen, DC, from what I understand, they're selling out. I think they're like 70 or so remaining. It's just the one show, correct?
2: Yes.
0: I would go on. I would get them. I would get them quick. I wouldn't, obviously, if you go there, you might be able to.
5: I'm trying to schedule work around it so I can be off work the next day and stuff, because I want to go out and have a good time. But anyway, I really appreciate you guys. You guys killed it back in the day, and I absolutely love your music. I really do. I turn it up every time it comes on. So Thank you, Mo. Thank you for having these guys on. And again, I appreciate you always being live.
1: Absolutely. Thank you. By the way, he is absolutely right about you guys out of the gate establishing a sound that was unlike anything else. It might have been to your detriment.
2: That's kind of funny. That's an interesting point. Yeah.
1: You ever hear the phrase, you're cooler than the room? And I think in some respects, you guys were just cooler than the room. And I think people have kind of caught up to it. You know, I don't know. I know you influence a lot of bands. I don't know who you know in the music business, but you need to call Jeff Tate and get some royalties from Silent Lucidity. Tell me Silent Lucidity didn't crib from you guys.
2: Well, you know, Jeff and those guys opened up for us because they were out of Oregon Washington.
1: Seattle.
2: Yeah, it was a promoter called Cellador Productions, and we were playing up in Seattle and playing at Portland, Oregon, and they were the opening act there for us. On the first record.
1: I saw them, they may have been like the fifth or sixth band that I saw. I saw them open up for Def Leppard. They did, I think Operation Mindcrime was out at the time. I thought they blew Def Leppard's a great band, but obviously Operation Mindcrime being the concept album that it was.
2: Silent Lucidity. Yeah. It is a gorgeous song. And,
1: well, that's because they cribbed it from Who's Behind the Door. Listen, Silent Lucidity is an absolutely beautiful piece.
2: Absolutely.
1: It's Floyd, my favorite band. Boy, my favorite solo artist, but Pink Floyd, my favorite band. From Dark Side up until the final cut, Umaguman, when they were psychedelic.
2: Umaguman's insane.
1: I know, but I'm a black kid from Chicago. There was nothing for me to latch on to with Umaguma. Adam Hart,
2: you have to be doing acid. Listen to that.
1: Yeah, exactly. There wasn't a lot of acid in Chicago back in the. Maybe there was. Maybe I was hanging out with the wrong people. You want to talk to Zebra?
6: Yes, I do.
1: Go ahead.
6: Just want to say, you guys remember Hammerheads, Levittown?
2: Of course. That was the first Hammerheads that we played at on Hempstead Turnpike, right by Parkway.
6: Yeah, used to be the old Howard Johnson's.
2: That's right, somewhere around there. And the OTB is right next door.
6: Yeah, right? Yeah, you guys doing your Zep covers, man, your own. It was awesome, man. That's all I wanted to say.
2: Thank you, man. Thanks there a lot for calling in.
1: Out of the bands that you cite as those that you love, let me go with you first, Randy. Give me three. They don't have to be your top three, but three bands that were important to you coming up that had that song that you gravitated towards.
3: I would have to go with the Moody Blues,
1: absolutely,
3: and Zeppelin and the Beatles.
1: Okay. What about you, Felix?
2: Well, I would go along with that, but you know, I was really influenced by the Stones. I did a lot. I was really into Dylan, and I loved Cat Stevens at the time.
1: Okay, all right. You're more a singer-songwriter guy.
2: Has a lot of acoustic stuff to me, so that really resonates.
1: Kind of do you? By the way, when you're talking about bands that I thought that should have been huge, Moody Blues, another band. Now they had the resurgence, or they came up in the 80s like a lot of bands from the 70s did. They caught that 80s album, but and I think it was Long Distance Voyager, and while I love that album to death, by the time they got to Long Distance Voyager, they had kind of removed themselves from a lot of the progressive rock elements that I really kind of fell in love with, the experimental kind of music. And it was more of a straight ahead pop record, but still fantastic, a fantastic record. But that's a band that should have been a household name as well.
3: It was kind of like Yes came out with the same kind of thing at the same time, and they were both doing a more commercial kind of thing than the experimental stuff.
1: 90215. But I will say this. 90215, even though they shortened, 90215 was their moving pictures, where they said, okay, let's, you know, it was more accessible, but it was still at the heart of what they did, like moving pictures, they were shorter songs, more accessible, but it still had all of the elements of
2: Well, that was Trevor, rather than Trevor Rabin.
1: Yes. Trevor Rabin came in and he revamped them. Yes, yeah. You're 100% right
2: about
1: that.
2: I think that's like their first number one record at the time.
1: Have you met?
2: Is weird.
1: Trevor, fantastic. Cat, have you ever met him?
2: No.
1: Who are your bass heroes?
2: Oh my God! Well, you got to say Paul McCartney.
1: Yeah.
2: You got to say John Entwistle.
1: Yeah. Uh huh.
2: You got to say Chris Squire.
1: Okay, absolutely.
2: You got to say Geddy Lee.
1: Absolutely. Yeah.
2: And a fifth one, I would have to argue wherever you want to go with that one. You know.
1: I'm trying. You know who I would say, and I'll go Britain. I think it's Mark King, Level 42, the bassist for Level 4. Doom,
2: okay,
1: doom,
2: wow.
1: Doom, ba-doom, doom, doom, doom. I mean, they're just phenomenal. Right. But as far as widely known bands, I'd have to think. Your favorite give me five of your favorite guitarists.
3: All right, Jimmy Page.
1: Okay, of course.
3: Jimmy.
1: Hendrix, of course.
3: Yep. Uh-huh. Eddie Van Halen.
1: Of course.
3: And, I got to say, whoever was doing the leads on those Beatles songs, I mean, there's still stuff I listen to that's like, how the hell did they do that?
1: Right. That would have been Lennon, I think. An underrated guitarist, I think. Yeah.
3: Yeah. You never knew who was doing the leads. And even McCartney would play some of the leads.
1: Yes. Yeah.
3: They all kind of shared it, but it's just unbelievable. And, I would say Les Paul.
1: Les Paul, absolutely. You have to. The only person I might switch one out for Gilmore. I'm a huge
3: David Gilmore's great.
1: Yeah, huge Gilmore fan. Yeah. When you were touring with the debut, damn it, we got to go to break. let me first ask you, are you guys on a time schedule?
2: No.
1: Okay, so you can ride the entire 2 hours?
3: Sure.
2: It all depends on how long that bottle is.
1: Oh, you get it. Kill it. I got three more at home. All right, we'll be back with Zebra. Don't go anywhere. It's the Cat Named Mo Show.
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0: All right, boys.

0: were a rock band today, I would absolutely cover this song. This, it's not a dated sound. It effing rips. I think Motley Crue owes you royalties from Dr. Feelgood. Understand something. There's a lot of cats that owe you guys a lot of money. This is just propulsive. And this was one of the greatest touches. When I was talking about the filigree that you guys put on the end, one of the greatest elements of the album was when, and I don't know the musical language because I'm not a musician, one of the greatest touches you put was when you drop down and you go, "When I say it again." That,
1: it's crazy.
0: Every now and again, out of nowhere, I'll just hear that drop down. And it's just, the song is so fast and propulsive. There's a strength to your vocals and the message that you're giving. You're saying, hey, blah, blah, blah, blah, blah, blah, blah. And then in the end, you sound like you're sad and that you love her and are saddened by the fact that she's not going to get it. And to go from up here to down there where you just have that emotion. Ah, that's a great moment. And then you tied it into Who's Behind the Door. Get the hell out of here. Now we got to get to that part.

0: It's almost like you're traveling down a highway at 100 miles per hour and you slam on the brakes
1: and pull
0: a dude. that was just brilliant. Now, did you know when you wrote that song? Well, I don't know which song came first. Do you guys still play that? You guys play that song live?
1: Absolutely.
0: Okay.
1: Occasionally.
0: I really got to get out to a show.
1: You're not going to come tomorrow?
0: I have the rock show.
1: And I
0: also have a baby.
1: Well, congratulations. That's right. It's one of the new decades.
0: Yes. One of the last decade of Felix. The last decade.
1: Well, you know, 2030 is coming around soon. So, yeah, 6 years.
0: I'm going to ask you a question, but you have a call. Hey, do you want to talk to the guys from Zebra?
2: Hey, I wanted to say something good about Debra because I saw them live in New Orleans in 1982. Mr. Bojangles playing Led Zeppelin covers, and they're amazing.
1: Thank you.
0: Listen, thank you. Yeah, you have to be to have the balls to get on stage and cover Zeppelin. You have to be amazing. When you're in studio, did you know from the outset that those two songs would link up, as I said before, in Who's Behind the Door, or was that something that the producer suggested?
3: I think it definitely was probably Jack.
1: Yeah, because of the G.
3: I remember doing the keyboard part and just having it extend, and playing it. When we decided to do that. But it wasn't something we went into the studio thinking. It was like during the process.
0: But you were still going to do that drop. That drop down was always a part of it.
3: That was always in the song.
1: The thing was that, because right now, because we're celebrating the 40th anniversary of the record,
0: right?
1: We're doing it in the sequence of the record that we've never done before. But as I said before, it was always our first opener. You know, it was kind of like, okay, let's open up with
0: this. Oh, but it's a raucous track. Yeah,
1: right. And it also, you know, gave us an opportunity to make sure everything was okay. You know, can we get this together?
0: And then
1: by that time you're done with that, okay, let's keep going.
0: Right. Am I mistaken? Is it a little bit of Cheap Trick in there?
1: Wow.
0: A little bit.
3: It said before?
0: Uh-huh. Yeah.
3: Could be. You could tell us.
0: I think Xander owes you some money.
3: No, I don't think so.
0: Listen, who do we have on the line right now? We got Queensryche. We got Motley Crue. And we pay these men their money.
3: We're hooking Mo
1: up with a lawyer. You're getting us in trouble, man.
3: Mo's going to hook up with our lawyer.
0: Absolutely. Yeah. You have questions?
1: And then he's going to come out with the flag.
0: With the flag, with a dollar sign on it. Hey, did you have
1: funny.
0: You want to talk to the Zebra guys?
4: Hey, Mo.
0: Hey.
4: It's Steve.
0: Hey, Steve. Hey, what's up?
4: I got a question for you. My cousin was in a Led Zeppelin cover band, I want to say early, mid-90s.
0: Right.
4: And they, right at the end of where the hairband era was just dying, and they were supposedly just about to get signed, and it was a super good band out of Detroit called Coda. I wonder if you guys ever heard of them.
3: Yeah, I've heard of Coda. You know, back then.
4: Yeah.
3: I remember that name and seeing their advertised, you know, in different places. They played all around the whole area. I mean, they weren't just local there. Yeah.
4: Yeah. They for sure were. They were like right there. Yeah, that's my cousin. He's the lead singer. And man, he's got a voice, man. And he looks a lot like Robert Plant.
3: Well, he should call Jimmy.
0: Yeah, you're right, Jimmy. Hey, thanks for the call, by the way. Jimmy's like, I was going to ask you this. When you're writing as a younger man, and I don't know because again I'm not a musician. When you're writing as a younger man, and you may not be looking to the fact that 30, 40 years down the line you're going to be singing these songs, you know. And your Pete Townsend famously said, "Wrote Hope I Die Before I Get Old," and they're touring in their 80s. Do you regret singing at such a high register or writing songs at such a high register? I think Joe Elliott at one point said, man, if I'd have known that, you know, 30 years down the line I was going to be singing these songs, I'd have wrote a lot of them in a lower register.
3: You mean because of the difficulty in singing?
0: Yeah.
3: No, not at all. No, I don't have a problem singing.
0: You take care of your instrument then.
3: Yeah.
0: There you go. That's what it's about.
3: I'm pretty fortunate.
0: Okay.
3: But I could see people, you know.
0: Yeah, where they just don't have it.
3: Yeah.
0: Like John Cougar Mellencamp, he didn't sing at a high register, but he smoked so much that I've been a huge fan of his, but that last album, his voice just sounded ravaged. It was kind of difficult to listen to at times, but
3: well, everybody's different.
0: Yeah,
3: has different path, and it's just I've been fortunate.
0: Yes, very. All right, let's play a live. You got two live songs we're going to play. We're going to do one right now, then we're going to go to break, come back, talk a little bit more, and then we're going to get another track. What are you about to play here, by the way?
3: Well, JP asked for Take Your Fingers From My Hair, so I think I'm going to do that.
0: Okay, now give me a little sound
3: I'm
0: check
3: gonna,
0: here. Let's, right here.
1: Are you here right now? Hey.
0: All right, go ahead. Let me hear how it's going to sound.
1: Hey.
0: So I'm getting echoes on the vocals.
1: Yeah, you would be.
0: Okay, I should be?
1: Hey, but I can't hear it.
0: Okay, so you're good.
1: I can't hear it. I need to hear it.
0: Oh, you can't. Okay, that you're not hearing it through your headphones is
1: right,
0: what you're telling me.
1: But I can switch my headphones to this thing and still play it. Is it clean? That's what I want.
0: Go give me a little bit of it. Let me hear it. It's clean. I'd pull the vocals up more.
1: You want the vocals?
0: Vocals up more. Yeah, now that I'm hearing it on air. Give me a little bit more on the vocals. I pull them up. Yeah, I think the vocals need to be a little higher. That's all right. You take your time. This is a real raw radio. We do it how we do it.
1: That's awesome, man. Yeah. We appreciate this. Yeah. This is very cool.
0: It's been one of my favorite goals.
1: Now they're back where they were.
0: Okay.
1: Hey,
0: much better. Much better. Okay.
1: I'm going to switch the headphones.
0: Okay, see if that works. Yeah, if that works for you, you do whatever you need to do there. I would like producer credit on the next one.
1: Okay.
0: Now you got it?
1: Two sound men.
0: I know. Hear yourself now?
1: You ready?
0: If that sounds good to you, I'm going to turn my mic off and shut up. Here we are. This is Zebra. Go ahead.
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0: I think a lot of people love. Now, don't tell me you do this live still.
1: Absolutely.
0: Oh, man, I really got to get out and see a show.
2: You got to come tomorrow. You got to get a replacement.
0: I was like, I'm going to bring back all of these songs they haven't played in forever, and you're playing them all.
1: Do the show from the venue.
0: Yeah, that's what I should do. Tell me about Bears. Talk about it. What was the impetus for it? What was it? What did it mean?
1: I'm vegetarian, and my grandfather raised cattle when I was younger, and you know, I got to know the cows, and so I stopped eating the meat. You know, not for health reasons, but because I didn't. So my rule is, if I think it might be conscious, or if it tries to get away, I won't eat.
0: You won't eat, and that's been most of your life. Except for the childhood.
1: Like the last 35 years.
0: 35 years, yeah. I mean, it's admirable. I can't do it. It's not for everybody.
1: I don't appreciate it. But anyway, as far as the Bears thing goes, I was, I almost killed my uncle. I had a gun. He gave me a gun. He was showing me how to shoot skeet. And I got really good real quick.
0: And then
1: all of a sudden I brought the gun down and just shot. Yeah. And pulled the trigger by accident, and he heard it went right by his ear, you know, shotgun. And so I put the gun down then, and that was the last time I ever picked up a gun.
0: I understand that. My ex-wife, vegetarian, and one of my sons is vegetarian and adopted that lifestyle as well. I ate less meat when I was married to her because I didn't want to cook two meals. I don't want to order two pizzas. So when we got divorced, first thing I did was call Pizza Hut and ordered a meat lovers and said, I'm back, baby. Yeah. I'm back. Yep. But it's a healthier lifestyle. That gives me some insight.
1: That's where the idea for the song came from, and the hunting and the vegetarian thing are really kind of there together. But as far as me putting the gun down, that was because of me.
0: I understand.
1: It was not.
0: I'm going to say that you have to be familiar with the song lyrically. It's about two different things, but it kind of has a witch hunt from Moving Pictures vibe for me, where you're talking about something and you're kind of giving a lesson, you know, you're kind of the metaphor, if you will. It's a great song. I don't know who dressed you for the video, but I would fire him immediately.
2: Thank you for saying that.
0: I mean, Randy, we're sitting here, we're chopping it up, we're being boys.
2: Yeah.
0: You know I love you.
2: Yeah,
0: you know I love you.
2: That is hilarious.
0: Who the hell talked?
2: Are we recording this? I just want to know. I need a tape of this.
0: Who the hell?
2: Did you see my outfit?
0: Yeah, I'm looking at you.
2: So where was mine at?
0: I was
2: getting so much crap for mine. Okay, let him tell you.
0: You've got the mustard tracksuit.
2: There you go, bro.
0: And Guy looks like he's auditioning for Loverboy.
2: Exactly, with the headband.
1: Might have been at that time. Yeah,
0: who the hell was the costume designer?
2: Well, they had a dresser. They had a dresser for us. You know, this was the whole new thing with MTV,
0: right?
2: You know, and we were really jeans and t-shirt guys.
0: Yeah,
2: you know,
0: it's on your front album cover, the debut.
1: Felix is going to feed you a big line about how somebody forced us to do this. That's not true.
2: We had our own clothes. We had a dresser. You don't remember the girl? Isabel was her name.
1: Oh, come on.
2: Oh, stop, man.
1: Give me a break.
2: Such a liar.
1: A dresser.
2: Oh, my God.
1: He's just trying to, shove it off on some poor girl that doesn't even exist.
2: Oh, my God. Yeah, ask Joe Gerber if that's true, okay?
0: Let's get Joe Gerber on the phone.
2: Yeah, Joe, the tour manager for Twisted, he knows.
0: So you're saying that was not your mustard tracksuit?
2: Well, we bought it, but the girl was shopping with us to do that stuff.
1: Yeah, and she was forcing him to put it on, you know?
2: No, listen,
1: You'll lose your record deal if you don't wear this thing.
2: And you
1: want to
2: know something?
1: That, right?
2: He was editing with Marty Callner out. Completely editing me out of the show because of that outfit, okay?
1: Listen, this outfit was a fine addition to what we had going on.
2: Yeah, well, and the other thing was that we had dancing bears that we had to completely edit out of that video.
0: I, you know, as a filmmaker, that's what I love to do. Radio is something I fell into. I really wish I knew you guys back then. I really do. I mean, I like what they did with Who's Behind the Door. I probably would have just had you guys, because it's your debut video. I would have wanted a video that just focused on you playing. There's such fantastic playing in there. I would have just went with a replication of a live stage performance or something like that. I mean, it was in the lyrics. It didn't, as you know, you need to spell it out in the video. But, you know, again, and it was a brand new medium. And
2: that's that was exactly the whole thing. That was the thing.
1: And you had people that were directing it that aren't really directors.
0: And, right.
2: We had no idea what it was all about.
1: And you had the guy writing it.
0: He wanted
1: to write it. He wanted to like show storyboards. His craft. Yeah. You know, and you know, the last thing they were thinking about was the band just playing.
0: Did you really have dancing bears in the video?
2: But, we had to edit it, but yes, they were there.
0: Do you still have that outfit?
1: Maybe.
0: Maybe the blue one.
2: I still have the yellow
0: mustard.
2: My wife has it.
0: She probably looks better in it.
2: Now you're turning on me.
0: Felix, I love you, baby. We're chopping it up, Felix. We're boys.
2: But, you know, the thing was is that that scene where we look like we're on a beach, mm-hmm. on Who's Behind the Door,
0: mm-hmm.
2: that's in Manhattan, south, facing Jersey. That
0: was it a green screen? No, it
2: was an undeveloped part of Lower Manhattan,
0: right?
2: With sand, like a sand dune in Manhattan,
1: Battery Park.
0: Yeah. Okay, so you're a new band. I mean, you're not a new band, but you're being newly introduced.
2: Yes,
0: and they are shooting a video for you. You have no. You get to audition guys, interview them about, hey, what's your concept of the video, or does the record label?
2: Not until later. They already had set that kind of stuff
0: up.
2: We really. You know, it was a whole new genre. You know, we felt we'll just listen to what they have to say and how they did it, you know.
0: Right.
2: It was a timepiece, really, because you can see some of the goofy stuff with the...
0: The graphics and all that stuff, which was
2: at the time fancy.
0: Right, but not now.
2: It looks silly, you know.
0: Maybe not silly, but dated.
2: Yes, it's dated.
0: Now, were you guys... Answer the question.
1: No, we did not get to audition anybody.
2: No, we didn't.
1: They told us that we were going to be working with.
0: Right.
1: And we came off the road just enough time to make the video.
0: Right.
1: Now, we did tell them, you know, don't do this. This has nothing to do with the song, that kind of stuff.
0: Right, you know,
1: things got edited. But as far as... It was a rush... You know, we rushed to get the thing done.
0: Right. I get it. And I also get, as the writer of the song, I would be very territorial and not necessarily allowing someone to come in and give a different interpretation of what the song meant to me, or even, you know, interpret it at all.
1: I mean, all I could do at that point was just make sure that there wasn't anything in it that was like, that I hated, that I disagreed with on, you know, any level at all, you know, that was like repulsive to me. So tell me what you want, for instance, you know, it was crazy because the guy that did, he was a different director and he had worked with Fellini.
0: Fellini, he's a madman.
1: So he wanted to show that he had worked with Fellini by being as crazy as he could. And, you know, and I think he succeeded.
0: Yeah. That's funny. You guys have known each other for how long? So how old were you when you both met?
2: I met him when he was 17.
0: And
2: I was 19.
0: And you guys, I mean, Zebra was a band that, you know, you kind of, there was never any dirt, you know. So there, I used to have a radio party, he goes, nobody gets out clean. You guys didn't really have, I mean, I don't know if there was some internal strife with the band. You're the three original members. You're one of the few bands, and Eddie Trunk did a show on that about how few and far between there are bands with that original lineup. I mean, there's a handful. There's not a lot of them left.
2: I would beg to differ. I think there's less than a handful.
0: Well, you may be right. Yeah, you may be right about that.
1: We were together for 8 years before we got a record deal.
2: Yes.
1: So we already had that part of it down. After the first 5 years, if you can make it the first 5 years, you're in pretty good shape. I think a lot of bands and you know, a lot of bands that get signed, they're getting signed right off the bat. They get together, they've got some songs. And then all of a sudden they're put in the spotlight and they're making it. And then they're and now that's to just play the club scene and just, you know. So, and we knew each other. So
0: you never came even close to breaking up over, you know, just personality conflicts.
1: No, not personality
2: fights. You know, fights over regular stuff.
0: Right.
2: Really just, you know, silly stuff. You know, not enough to, I mean, listen, we first of all, I think we enjoyed it. You know, we were workers. You know, we showed up for gigs. We played the stuff. We were
0: You guys were out there all the time.
2: Absolutely.
0: Yeah.
2: Yeah. We were working 5 nights a week, if not more sometimes, you know, and we did it for 8 years from between, because we were doing bi-coastal, if that's how you want to call it, from New York to Louisiana constantly, you know, and doing the whole Gulf Coast here, you know, in Louisiana, Texas, Mississippi, the Gulf Coast there, and then doing New York to tri-state area. And we were doing all of that stuff way before we ever got signed.
0: Right.
1: The only time we all got close to breaking up, we actually called the manager that we had at the time to say we were having some problems.
0: Right.
1: And we needed him. And he wasn't calling us back. And so after 2 or 3 days, we just, you know, the anger turned towards him.
0: Right.
1: Because he was.
0: So you refocused it.
1: Yeah, we refocused the anger on that, you know.
0: Or maybe that was his plan.
1: And, the argument was really over just eating salad in a bathtub, you know. It wasn't anything really serious.
0: Let me take a guess at who was eating salad in a bathtub. I'm looking at you, Felix.
2: You're wrong.
0: wait, salad. It was you.
2: No.
0: It was Guy?
2: That was before he was a vegetarian.
0: Oh, okay. All right.
1: Not everybody doesn't just eat meat, you know. they take some vegetables, too.
0: How old, and we're going to end up going to break and come back with Who's Behind the Door Live. How old were you when you wrote Who's Behind the Door?
1: 22.
0: Okay. You write a lyric at 22 that says, and now we know just what the journey's for. 40 years later, did you know what the journey was for, or have you reassessed that?
1: No, I think it's the same message, you know, now as it was then, you know. I mean, the thing about the lyrics are, and the thing about me lyrically is that I'm, you know, for a song I'm serious about, I'm kind of ambiguous about, you know, what directly it's about. And I let the listener kind of
0: interpret,
1: take in the words. And that's why the Moody Blues were such a big influence to me. You know, their lyrics were, you know, like that.
0: Yes.
1: And so with Who's Behind the Door, now we know just what the journey's for. No, I think it's, you know, every bit. See, the whole thing is that I really took some liberty in the very beginning when I say we walked 2,000 miles.
0: Right.
1: Right. Because it's not 2,000 miles. It's 2,000 years.
0: Right.
1: And so, and now we know what the journey's for. So, like, it's every bit as relatable today as it was.
0: Oh, listen, 100%. I mean, that's the thing about it. It's, and you know, we were talking about touches of the videos being dated. The song is not dated.
2: No.
0: To be quite honest with you, you could release that debut album now. And, I mean, you know, a touch of change here, a touch of change there. But almost in its entirety as it is, and it would sound fresh and better than anything that is out there. Track per track. I mean, maybe lyrically there wasn't a narrative thread, but sonically there certainly was. It certainly is the debut of a band, and you said you'd been together for 8 years prior. It's certainly the debut of a band that was together, that had their ish together when they went into the studio. It, for my money, and I think there are a lot of people that would agree, especially those that have heard the record in its entirety, it's one of the best debuts in rock. It's just, simply one of the best debuts in rock. And that is a great honor that you guys should revel in. You know, beyond whether you should have been here, whether you should have been there, the record's not going anywhere. The sound of it is not going anywhere. And the people are going to be discovering it long after we're gone. And again, it's just simply one of the best debuts in rock. You guys were
2: It's awesome.
0: Yeah. You know,
2: But the thing was when we were doing all the covers and everything just to get work, you know, Randy's was writing. And the fun part about it for us was that, you know, we were incorporating all the things that he loved, we loved, you know, and Guy too, because Guy had a very eclectic taste. He was listening to John McLaughlin, a lot of avant-garde artists when he was younger that we weren't listening to. And then, you know, we started creating the sounds with the synthesizers and stuff that Randy was highly interested in. And, you know, we incorporated that into our sound. But whenever we were doing our originals, we never announced them because clubs didn't want to know. So what we did was we just put them in and didn't say a word. And then those people became familiar with those songs. And then they thought, okay, well, who is it? Well, it's us.
0: Right.
2: You know, and we had a good time doing that stuff. It was kind of like a trick.
0: Yeah.
2: You know, and we enjoyed that.
1: The fans kind of picked the songs for the first album.
0: Okay.
2: Yeah, they kind
1: of
2: did.
1: Because, like, we had a lot of songs that we just discarded. We stopped playing, you know?
2: Yeah,
1: and
2: they
1: then,
2: showed us.
1: Eventually, the songs that ended up on the first record, most of them were fan favorites.
0: But I can't imagine you guys wrote and produced Who's Behind the Door and didn't know that that was a hit. You had to know that that was A, going on the album, and A, that B is going to be a hit.
1: Well, it was my favorite song, but as far as it being a hit, I had seen too many, you know.
0: You never know.
2: Yeah, you can't know that, you know.
0: But you got, you loved it. Right,
2: oh, yeah.
0: You love it.
2: I love to still play it, you know, to me. And now, especially now, which is kind of weird because now it's 48 years later. Well, it's 40 years from the record because it's 83 and now it's 23. And, you know, and the feedback and when you're playing it live is greater now than it even was in the beginning, which is crazy because it was really strong then.
0: Well, because people have, it was a, and I feel like I'm giving you too much kudos. It was a record that was quite simply ahead of its time, and I kind of intimated that when I said you guys were too cool for the room. it was ahead of its time, and I mean, although at the time people gravitated towards it, I mean, maybe you don't open up with Stairway to Heaven on your first record. Hey, did you want to talk to the guys from Zebra?
3: Yeah. Hey, this is Wally.
0: Hey, Wally, go ahead.
3: Hey. It's funny because when I was growing up around 83, 84, I was about 11, 12 years old. And I used to see them on, they had like a small video station they were trying to, over in Lakeland. It was called B32. And we always thought it was kind of hokey at first, but then I need to go back and listen to all their music because I was kind of young back then. But,
0: well, listen, Wally, that is the exact purpose of why I talk about music that I love and bands that I believe are in some parts unsung. Because, yeah, you don't realize how fantastic some music was that you may have thought was not so. And sometimes you hear music that you thought was great, and then you're like, oh, this is, how did I ever love this band? All right, we're going to go to break because Randy's going to need a little bit of time to tune. I'm going to combine the break so that when we come back, we're going to ride it to the end. So we're going to have maybe a 6 to 7 minute break, and that'll give you time to retune. By the way, let me ask you this before we go to break. I'm assuming you arrange. Do you do the arrangements on the keyboard parts? Or
2: yes.
0: Okay, you do it, Randy. Okay. Someone that plays is so adept at playing the guitar, the 12-string guitar, as you. How is it that you're selfless with yourself in that you're arranging keyboards that ostensibly could be pulling attention away from what you're doing with the guitar? It doesn't. You meld it perfectly, but thanks. there's no competition with the guitar, Randy, and the keyboard, Randy.
1: It's about the song. And it's about making the song work and all the pieces work together.
2: Yeah, I think it's complementary.
0: Right. Oh, absolutely. And you're doing the keys, right?
2: Yes.
0: You're Geddy Lee. Keys, bass, pedals,
2: yep,
0: and chords. And chords. which is amazing. I wanted to learn the guitar, and I like learned America Horse with No Name, and then I went to singing, and I realized I can't play and sing at the same time, which is just amazing to me that you go ahead.
1: You can.
0: I can't.
1: You can. I'll tell you how after the show.
0: Okay.
1: It's a secret.
0: All right. We have Who's Behind the Door live coming up next with Zebra live in studio. Final segment, Cat Named Mo Show.
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0: Randy Jackson, Felix Hanneman. I have not said your last name, and I want to make sure I'm pronouncing it right. Hanneman.
1: What?
0: Okay, there you go. Of Zebra. Guy decided to blow me off. He's on the list now. Let him know. Let him know.
2: We will.
0: You make sure to tell him, dude. I hope you're having a good time. You guys,
2: this is great. Yeah, we're having a great time. Thank you. Thanks for having us.
3: We tell him you said that, tell that bathtub salad eater.
0: So he's the bathtub salad eater. Well, guy, enjoy that arugula.
2: He was doing that before Kramer was doing it when he had the freaking the garbage disposal in.
0: Yeah. I just saw that episode maybe 4 days ago. That's such a great episode. I've been having a blast with the boys from Zebra. I wanted to ask you, because we were just talking about, and you guys are about to play Who's Behind the Door, your signature song, it would have to be. I wanted to ask you, because you were saying, we were talking about how intensive your touring schedule was. And now, first off, there's a new album coming?
3: Yeah. It's been coming for like 20 years. It really has. I remember we were actually on Eddie Trunk's show about 6-7 years ago.
0: Right.
3: Yeah, Eddie, it's going to be out next year,
0: All right.
3: Never happened. But we really, really, you got to believe me.
0: Well,
3: you got to believe me. Guy and I actually started working on the record, and we're.
0: Wait a minute, so you don't even have songs written for it?
3: No, we got songs. Okay. We got plenty of songs. We just have to like get it together and just do it.
0: All right.
3: So it's going to happen, and we'll have it out, next year.
2: That's hilarious.
3: Like a comedy routine. We may just put an album out of this, about how we're saying this.
0: Yes. Dude, I would love it.
2: Yeah.
0: Okay, so you guys, you've done it a lot. Do you ever get the feeling, and I'm going to give you an analogy, do you ever get the feeling when you're on stage 4 decades in, where it feels like it did maybe that first year? Because I've been in radio 25, 30 odd years here and there. And this show makes me feel like when I was just in it. This show has just, I'm having the time of my life. And, do you feel that way with certain shows?
2: I feel that right now. I'm as excited to be with you as I ever was on the first time we ever were on radio.
0: Nice.
2: Because it's just, to me, it's, first of all, we all grew up with it, right? It was
0: right.
2: No internet or any of that stuff, because this was the deal.
0: Right.
2: If you heard your song on the radio, that was it.
0: Forget about it.
2: Yeah. It was game over.
0: Yeah.
3: So to answer your question.
2: He's got to interrupt. Yeah.
3: Answer your question.
2: He can't help himself.
0: You two crack me up, man. You guys crack me up. Dan, go ahead.
3: Well, what I was going to say is that on stage, when we're playing, we have a lot of the same fans that have been coming to see us for 40 years and the ones that have survived. And I think that in itself is, just gets us, excited. It's like... From way back before the first record,
0: right?
3: Especially when we're in New York and New Orleans, and it's amazing to see how many people there are still coming out to see us. And yeah, I still enjoy the hell out of it.
0: Okay, let me take it to a more personal level. A 2-part question: do you ever look at each other on stage and just kind of smile, like, "Man, we're still doing it"? And or do you ever you're having dinner or whatever, and you go. All right, I'm not going to ask the second part. Randy, that doesn't happen.
3: When Felix will look at me on stage, sometimes I'll give him a wink.
0: Wow.
2: Is
0: Felix, so who's the showboater on stage?
2: I think it's Randy.
3: Wow. I'm sorry. You got to come see us live. All of this will make sense to you when you come see us live.
2: Yeah, right.
0: But he can't be the show. He can't move. He's locked behind keyboards.
3: That's all he did was move. I'm glued to the microphone. All he was doing was shaking his head, jumping up in the air, trying to be David Lee Roth on steroids,
2: David Lee Roth on steroids now.
3: I'm sorry. Rod Stewart on steroids.
0: Let me say this, by the way. You're throwing out some names. You guys have aged incredibly well. I don't know what your regimen was, or if it's just,
2: It's just genetics, man.
0: Genetics, yeah.
2: It's DNA. Yeah. It's just luck.
0: Yeah. I mean, yeah, because, yeah.
3: I sleep a lot.
2: To me, we've been doing, it's really the motion. It's the music and the motion.
0: Right.
2: Because look at Mick and look at Paul.
0: They're
2: still doing this, and they're in their 80s, and it's like, wow.
0: They're still doing it, but Mick didn't age all that well. Well, Keith aged better than Keith Richards.
2: But it still doesn't matter because he's still throwing himself out there.
0: He's still moving like Jagger. Yeah, you're right. Yeah,
2: he's dancing like Jagger.
0: Yeah. So you're right. You're right about that.
2: And, and those were our first heroes. They are the guys,
0: Yeah.
2: And they haven't stopped. So to me, okay, I'm good.
3: I think if you're doing what you like, no matter what you do in life, that you're going to end up looking a little better because it's less stress on you. If you're having to work at a job that you don't like, it's going to be stressful and it'll show later on.
0: Yeah, I agree.
3: Of course, sure, like Felix said, the genetics do have something to do with it, but
2: Did you just agree with me?
3: I partially agreed with you.
2: You partially agreed?
3: Just a little bit.
0: You like a comedy duo.
2: Like the Smothers Brothers.
0: Yeah, right?
3: This is the first one off of next album.
2: Yeah. We're just going to do a talk show. It'll be like Beavis and Butthead.
0: All right. Because I want to get it in. I don't want to run out of time. But before I do, I just heard the rare studio version of Who's Behind the Door.
3: Mm-hmm.
0: Why did you not go with that version? Was that never intended to be the version? We always knew we were going to open it up a little bit. It's not that far removed from what you released, but it is different.
3: Yeah.
2: You mean the demo?
0: Yeah, the demo. Yeah, I'm sorry, demo.
2: They were very close.
0: Yeah.
3: It was really, anything you hear was like pretty much Jack Douglas. Just adding his...
0: I interviewed him. He's a fantastic cat, by the way. Yeah, I interviewed him about a couple of months ago. Yeah.
3: And so Jack took these songs. A lot of them we had already recorded, and they were being played on the radio on those demos, already. And he just, added little touches here and there to some of them. And then some of them he really changed a lot,
2: There's a song called the La La song
3: where he... We put a whole other ending on it, that we didn't have previously.
0: By the way, do you know about the La La song? That song worked if you had no lyrics and you just kept going la la la la la. Do you know that about that song? Because you basically do that in the front part. And when I first heard it, I'm like, I hope there are no lyrics because I really love what they're doing here.
2: Well, that's kind of weird.
0: Yeah.
3: It's pretty funny.
0: But, okay, all right, let's get to Who's Behind the Door. You're set, you've got your mic, your ears are good and everything?
3: I think so.
0: Okay, give me a moment to turn off my mic. Felix, are you coming in or do I need to keep
2: going? No, I have no keyboards, so I'm out.
0: All right, Felix is out. I'm gonna pull him down there. Hold on.
3: You hear this?
1: Yeah.
0: Okay. No, don't start yet. No, whoa. Oh, No, not yet.
3: Stop.
0: Not yet. Hold on. I have to introduce it. This. he's so eager. You're right. He is the showboater. All right. This is a solo Randy Jackson representing Zebra, Felix in the Wings. This is Zebra. This is the song that begot it all. This is Who's Behind the Door.

0: dude. Come on, man. Just stop. Just stop. That's
1: funny. Discovered him, you know.
0: Yeah, this.
2: And he taught me to play guitar and read.
0: I have to reassess the band after this interview, Felix. I have been giving kudos to the wrong person.
1: That's what I'm trying to say, you know.
0: Oh, my God. It should be stated that you had a long day of travel. You came in straight from traveling. You haven't even been able to stop down. And that was just amazing.
2: Thanks.
0: Wow.
2: And there's still tickets left for tomorrow.
0: Yes. Listen. If you are listening to this program and you are not, sell this thing out. Sell it out. It needs to be. It deserves to be. And my promise to you, because it was kind of last minute that I knew that you guys were coming. My promise to you, you come back through. You come back here. I'm at the show.
2: Okay, awesome.
0: I am at the show.
2: All right, we're holding you to it. Put that down, Felix. Write it in the book.
1: I'll put it on the phone.
0: Well, what I'm going to need an autograph for him because I'm buying that. I will come
1: look,
0: in
1: I
0: with the
1: double. Look, I got your guitar
0: vinyl.
1: Pick right there, my brother.
0: Wait. Whoa, hey now.
1: Look at that. Look both sides, man.
0: Dude, you got... Yeah, what am I going to say?
2: Oh, well, here, I'll give you this one.
0: Ooh, look at that. Felix, he just got back to being my favorite member of the band. Felix, the Lord giveth and the Lord taketh away. Randy is now my favorite member of the band again. It's the Bill Hymer Capital. What time does the show start? Give me the. If you don't have it, I have it.
3: I think we go on at 8.
0: At 8. Do we have an opening act in front of you?
3: Nope, there's no opening act. It's going to be us from the get-go, so.
0: Understand something. That's a wise decision. And as your manager, I would mandate that.
1: Well, we'll hire you. Okay? First of all, you're going to get the flag ready.
0: I'll get the flag ready. But I'll be like, you want who to open up for Zebra? Zebra opens up for Zebra. They open up for themselves.
3: If we had you introduce us, we'd have to start at 7.
0: I know, right?
1: No kidding. That's great.
0: I'm just saying.
1: Dude, yeah. The accolades from Mo, we have to give him at least 30 minutes, right?
0: Well, I am a music lover. I've written while I don't play music, you know, as a writer. A lot of times when I'm writing, especially when I'm writing scripts or whatever, I'll choose certain songs and I'll have a block of songs that will get me into the mood or remind me of the theme or the temperament of the piece. And so I've just always appreciated music and man.
1: Oliver Stone was great at that, right?
0: Absolutely.
1: With the music he did.
0: 100%.
1: Right. I mean, you know, to me, those songs that he put together with some of those movies that he had, you know, and right. What's his name? The crazy director.
0: Tarantino?
1: Yes. Oh, my God. He's got a great repertoire of songs back from the 60s that are just incredible.
0: Absolutely.
1: Yes.
0: 100%. Well, yeah. I will say this. I saw you guys again, my second concert. Quarter Flash opened up for you. I remember where I was the moment I heard Who's Behind the Door. And I would have never in a million years thought that I would get to spend 2 hours with you guys.
1: Oh, thanks.
0: And man, I've had one of the times of my life, and I respect what you guys do, and I have a greater appreciation for you both, because I feel like I know you a little bit, and I have loved the dynamic between you two. And
2: we had a great time, and I think you got to know Guy a little bit. Too.
0: Yeah. You let that Saladino know he's on this.
1: Dude, you have incredible energy. Thanks so much for putting your time with us. We appreciate that so much.
0: Thank you. And don't get mad at him because he had a little bourbon, Randy. Leave him alone. You're not his mom.
1: Listen, you think that still bothers me?
0: That is Zebra. They are at the Bill Hymer Capital tomorrow. This is the Cat Named Mo Show. You will hear a good portion of this on the Cat Named Mo Rock Show tomorrow from 4 to 6 with Ethan. The time of my life, guys. I appreciate this so much. Thank you. 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

0: know what I'm saying? I think you do.
1: Check 1-2. Let's go, let's go, let's go. All systems are go.
2: Make some noise.
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3: It's the Mike Calta Show.

0: the mic, tell the show. It's 102.5 The Bone. Good morning, everybody. It's Monday, June 15th, 2026, and we are coming to you live. Can you believe half the year is over already?
1: I know, right? It's almost half Christmas.
0: Holy.
2: Goes fast.
0: It does go. The first half goes fast. Then it kind of, then the air brakes hit because the cruise comes up, so everything slows down.
2: Yeah.
0: No.
1: Hopefully.
0: Listen, I'm not going to lie to you. I'm going to be honest with you about something.
1: Oh, boy.
0: You're not going to want to hear this.
1: Off the rails.
0: No.
2: Oh, buddy.
0: Let's start with that.
1: All right.
0: We'll get back to that. I went to the brisket shop this weekend.
1: Yeah.
0: Did not pig out at the brisket shop. I was very proud of myself.
2: Define pig.

0: out, though?
1: I had a piece of brisket that was this big. I'm looking at about maybe 2 inches. I just, let me get a little taste. That was all I ate. Ate a couple pieces of sausage. And that was it.
2: No burnt ends?
1: No burnt, not one burnt end.
2: What?
1: Not one burnt end.
2: I want to believe you.
1: Why would I lie? Why would I lie? I tell everything. I confess everything.
2: I mean, that's some insane self-control if you can be at the brisket shop and not have burnt ends that are right there.
3: No, well, he did have 12 crystals before he went there. So.
1: But I will tell you what I did try to do on Saturday morning was I did try to drink a little coffee.
3: Yeah.
1: I'm trying to reject it. Did not like it. The body is done with coffee. We've pushed it out of our system.
2: Oh, Starbucks, you are screwed.
1: Starbucks is screwed. Shareholders, beware. It's happening. No, don't worry about it. I still spent $150 on my teenage daughter.
3: I
1: actually had to have a conversation with Giuliani yesterday. And I said, listen, I'm mad at you. I'm going to be honest with you. And she's like, why? I go, you've had two friends sleep over. We've made three trips to Starbucks. And she goes, okay. And I go, that's $50 a pop every time we go, which is not your fault. That's fine. I understand that. But I'm buying these $5 drinks for you guys, and then I'm finding them three quarters full on the counter hours later. You're not even drinking them.
2: Plus, these drinks are not good for teenagers.
3: No.
2: They're full of sugar. Yes. They're horrible.
3: Yes.
2: If you're going three trips a day.
3: It's fruit. It's
2: a
3: fruit
2: drink. No.
1: It was not good.
2: There's nothing good in this situation.
1: No. So, they're not completely off the rails. Now I forgot what I was going to tell you with the other.
3: I was going to tell you to give me a code word.
1: I got it.
3: All right.
1: This is where you guys are not going to want to hear this. And I'm telling you now, it's too late, but I'm telling you now. Joey was out of commission for days. So much that he had to go to the doctor. Throwing up, everything, just doing terrible. For some reason, I guess, you know, parental instincts, he ended up in my bed and was sleeping in my bed like during the day. And I think that might have been when his AC was out. So then, of course, my wife got what he got. She's out. She's knocked out. And now I feel like I'm getting the same thing. But I'm telling you now. Well, that's what I'm saying. Like, if you guys want to not come here tomorrow, I'll understand.
2: If you guys want to take what you get from me and expose the rest of the building.
1: Right. I didn't start not feeling good until now. I start feeling a little nauseous. This is what they all started out as. Like, oh, boy.
2: You guys are always sick.
3: Always.
2: More than anybody I know.
3: Always.
2: There's always somebody that has something here, it seems.
1: Yeah.
2: I don't know.
1: We go to the doctor a lot.
2: Yeah, you guys are passing stuff around.
1: Mm-hmm. That's the truth. We got four different age groups. You got old man, you got middle-aged woman, you got teenage, 20-year-old son and teenage daughter. So they're all in different circles.
3: Average American family.
1: Right.
2: Yeah.
1: Running around.
2: First, you said it was food poisoning that he had.
1: We thought Joey had food poisoning, then he went to the doctor, and the doctor said non-food poisoning, a virus that is not COVID or the flu.
2: Oh, no.
1: Yeah.
2: It's just highly contagious.
3: But then you knew that the other day.
2: Yeah.
1: Yeah, I told you guys that.
3: No, you didn't. You said it wasn't COVID. It wasn't whatever. It was a virus.
1: Oh, well.
4: You said because he went to the doctor.
3: He went to the doctor. Yeah. It's not COVID or anything.
2: Yeah.
1: It's not. It's not
3: COVID. Well, it is a virus.
1: Yeah.
2: Left that part out.
3: Yeah.
1: So beware.
2: Oh, thanks. Cool.
1: Carmen, you're safe.
4: Yes.
1: Yeah.
2: Now, we'll be there tomorrow, Carmen, to give it to you.
4: No. Nope.
3: Yeah.
4: Thanks.
1: Oh, man. I just sat here this morning and I was like having a good day, good start to my day. My stomach's just like not feeling good. No. Is it my turn now?
2: Oh, man.
1: Which really sucks for me because.
2: Oh, it sucks for you.
3: Yeah.
1: Well, because they're in Orlando later this week for volleyball. And I don't know. First of all, I don't know if the man is going to be able to go. And second of all, if they do, I'm here by myself the whole week. Sick.
2: Oh, no.
1: Joe, you're going to have to come in here.
4: Okay.
1: You're going to see if JoJo can move in for a couple of days.
2: Yeah. Don't worry about your mom, Joe. You need to stay here and take care of my mom.
3: Take care of the giant baby.
2: Well, great.
1: We're off to require a lot of attention, Joe.
5: That's all right.
1: Thank you.
5: I can handle it.
2: We're 4 minutes in and already off to a great start.
3: Yep.
1: Well, I'm just saying, if Joe is here taking care of me, I would feel I'd feel comfortable with that. You, Soph, JoJo, those are my top three.
2: In that order?
1: Yeah.
3: Any people that wear ladies' pants and have long hair.
1: Right.
2: Yeah.
1: That's makes me feel comfortable.
3: Yep.
1: Okay. Oh, man. I feel like I just heard Tom go, oh, hey, boss.
2: I don't have long hair, boss. I can put these pants on.
0: I shaved your privates.
1: Carmen, how was your weekend?
4: It was good.
1: Yeah? Did you beach it out, pool it out, rather?
4: Yeah. Didn't really do much. Just hung out at the house.
1: It was really a dull weekend.
4: Yeah. Especially because, like, the weather... Like, it always looked like it was going to rain at any moment,
1: listen,
4: but it didn't.
1: This old man needs the rain.
4: Right.
1: And it is not raining. My lawn needs it. My mother-in-law planted plants. They all died.
4: Yeah.
2: It rained like a monsoon on, what was it, Wednesday or Thursday?
1: It didn't rain like, what happened to Florida where it rained every afternoon? You know?
2: Yeah,
1: I mean?
2: My grass is dying.
1: That's the thing.
4: Yeah.
2: And I can't water the lawn am I yet.
3: You're restricted?
2: Yeah.
3: Well, I can tell you that I'm done with the sprinkler system. I have an in-ground sprinkler system, and any time I turn it on, my water bill is normally, I don't know, like $50 or something a month, 50-something, whatever. This last one was $286.
2: Oh.
3: Yeah. My lawn guys are just like, hey, there's a sprinkler. Yeah.
2: So. You would think they, like, every yard, the sprinklers are located in the same spot.
3: Yeah.
2: Corner, corner, corner, maybe one in the middle. Yeah. You think they would just kind of take care of those areas, knowing.
3: Well, I have a very intricate system that I unplugged. I'm like, I'm done. I'm not going to try.
1: What are you going to do, let your grass die?
3: I'm going to let it die. Yeah. That's what I did last time. It started turning brown, and I was like, oh, well, let me turn my sprinkler system back on, and then I got a $286 bill, and I'm fine with brown grass.
1: Brown grass.
3: Let nature take its course.
2: When I was a kid, a lot of the old people had the gravel lawns.
3: Yeah.
2: The whole lawn
3: you see that? That's so weird.
2: Yeah, they don't really do it anymore, but I remember when I was a kid, they all had it, because the old people...
1: It's a very Florida thing.
2: Yeah, very Florida, couldn't take care of it.
3: Shells.
2: Yeah, shells.
1: Yeah.
2: And we'd love to go drive our bikes right up there at night and just do, like, donuts and stuff when they weren't around.
1: Oh, I don't know, man. I couldn't let my lawn turn brown. The HOA would be all over me in a second.
3: Well, same with me, but then I'm going to go, you're going to charge me less than $286 a month. You know what I mean?
1: You know what's weird is that, I know you're not going to take it to this level, but the HOA, they can end up taking your house from something stupid like that.
3: Yeah.
1: You know what I mean? Once you defy them. I'm just saying, I know you're not going to do that.
3: I'm in very good standing with the HOA. Although I am still pissed at them that they made me get a wood fence whenever I wanted a vinyl fence, and they didn't allow vinyl fence. And I go, they look so much nicer. You know you're eventually going to allow vinyl fences. 2 months from now, whenever you have vinyl fences, I'm going to have a wood fence. Then what do I do? And they go, I don't know. And guess what? I mean,
1: vinyl fences.
3: Like 2 weeks later. 2 weeks later, a guy down the street had a vinyl fence. And I go, ah, vinyl fence! And they go, yeah, no, we're allowing it now. And I go, oh, cool.
2: Usually they lean towards the vinyl fence over
3: you
2: the old
3: think
2: wood fence.
3: It looks so much better. It's so much nicer.
2: Lasts longer.
3: Yeah.
1: Can I preface this by saying I don't care?
3: Mm.
1: This is not bothering me. I don't care. I want to say it one more time. I don't care.
3: Well, you're saying you definitely care. You care a lot.
1: I want to talk about it.
3: You care the most.
2: Yeah.
1: I want to talk about it.
3: It's the most thing you've ever cared about.
1: I'm just not complaining about it.
3: Okay.
1: Yesterday, I came in the entrance off of Dale Mabry. I was coming home from Carrollwood, so I drove in during Dale Mabry. And I'm winding through around the golf course, going away I don't normally go. And I got to a stop sign, and there's a house prominently positioned on the main drag that has their garage door wrapped like a giant American flag with a big eagle head on it.
3: Oh, really?
2: Stop.
1: Gio, it is the gaudiest thing. It looks like a fireworks tent. Like it looks like something you'd see at a stadium during a 4th of July celebration. It is a million-dollar house wrapped in the garage door, wrapped in a giant American flag with a big giant eagle head on the front. It is the gaudiest thing I've ever seen.
3: And that was okay? That was approved?
1: I look at Amanda and I go, look at that. God bless America. And she goes, oh, that is awful. And I go, yeah. I go, and we, and she goes, that's probably not going to last long. I go, somebody had to ask that question before they went and spent all that money.
3: Yeah, but maybe.
2: They say, what, do you hate America? What's your problem?
3: Yeah.
1: But I looked at Amanda and I go, remember when we wanted to paint our garage doors black and they said no?
2: Yeah.
1: They let this guy put all eagle eyes up there.
2: You hate America if you don't want my garage door to look like this.
3: Yeah, because there was a guy in your neighborhood that had a big lightning flag up which I'm totally fine with, but it's a big flag. And I was like, huh, it's interesting. I wonder the HOA, whatever. And then lightning season was over. Now he's got a giant Rays flag.
1: Yeah.
3: And
1: yeah.
3: I'm just wondering if anyone's like, not that it's offensive at all. It's just a big flag. And people are like, flag. Yeah. You have to have it. It has to be this dimension, you know.
2: Listen, the goddamn basketball hoop is still up by the road, which drives me crazy.
1: Yeah.
2: But I don't say anything. No.
1: I don't care that the guy has a giant eagle and a giant flag on his garage door. It just makes me laugh as I drive by it.
2: I know for a fact that it's against HOA rules, but I'm like, oh, is that still?
1: So you just said instead, I'll just announce it on the most listened to morning show in all of Tampa. Just
0: grumble about it.
2: Maybe there'll be odds that they'll maybe hear and say, oh, geez, we should follow the rules. Like, that's what they're for.
1: Wow.
2: The hoop should go up by your driveway. That way your kids can play in the driveway and not on the road.
1: As a number one violator of HOA rules, I have nothing I can say. I'm surprised my neighbors still talk to me.
2: Yeah.
1: Yeah.
2: Mine do not, so it's all fine.
1: You don't know their names. That's why
2: I keep trying
1: to talk to you.
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1: Yesterday, I saw Disclosure Day.
2: You did?
1: Oh, really? Anybody else see it?
3: No.
1: Did I like it or not?
3: You hated it.
2: You hated it, and you fell asleep.
4: Or you slept through the whole thing.
2: Yeah.
3: No.
2: Han Solo showed up. You didn't know what was going on.
1: Start with that. Did not sleep one ounce, not really? One wink. Didn't close my eyes, didn't take a couple of doze off a little bit.
2: Wow.
1: Cannot say the same for Juliana, who was out cold.
2: Oh, you made her go to it?
1: I did. Well, I oversold it. Because, again, as much as I was looking forward to it, I don't really know what it was about. I mean, I didn't get it just
2: the Spielberg aliens.
1: Right.
2: Yeah.
1: And I thought the kids would love it. You can't go wrong, E.T.
3: Oh, yeah.
1: And I said it could be scary, and they were like, all right, let's go.
2: So I heard it's more Close Encounters of the Third Kind.
1: Then you want to know the truth?
2: Then E.T.
1: It's more of a 2-hour police chase and 5 minutes of aliens.
2: Yeah,
1: it's not a bad movie by any means. I enjoyed it. It was good. I bet it was a great book.
3: It's interesting because you tend to do that all the time now. It's not bad. That doesn't mean good.
1: No. I'm saying like,
3: that, but that seems to be the standard now that people say, oh, it wasn't bad.
2: Yeah.
3: And you're like, okay, well, there's I'm not excited about it. Wasn't bad.
2: Like, I watch them, like, well, I didn't love it, but I didn't hate it.
1: There are parts of it that I thought were really intelligent, and I thought that really, you know, there's always underlying messages for everything, and there was a lot of that. And I thought the way that he's presenting this is really good. And then, how do you change the story? How do you make it? Like, we know that the government's keeping information. We know, like, how do you change? How do you tell this story and make it different? And in the end, they kind of do.
2: Oh, don't spoil it.
1: I will not.
2: You want to.
1: No.
2: I guarantee you'll spoil it before the show's over today.
1: You're wrong. In the end, it has a little bit of a payoff. And you're like, oh, okay. Yeah. That was pretty good. And the effects that she, I know you, it's on the commercial where she's doing one.
2: Yeah, I saw that.
1: The effects of that what she's doing ends up being really cool. Like her powers, if you will.
3: Well, yeah, really because cool. you can kind of figure out from the thing that everybody's watching and everybody's entranced.
1: Yeah.
3: So, by the way, does it help at all to know that Emily Blunt did that herself? Did those noises?
2: Oh, wow.
3: They showed her in the studio and she's going. And I go, oh, now I'm going to rush to the theater and see this.
2: Amazing. What a talent.
3: Yeah.
2: Generational talent.
1: Yeah. And Bono's daughter is in it, evidently. And she's really good. Like, she's really good, and then at one point they show a close up on her face, and you're like, "Oh, Bono."
3: No,
1: oh,
3: yeah.
2: So you recommend this movie?
1: I would see. My wife did not go because she's sick, but she does want to see it. Would I go see it with her again? I don't know.
3: It sounds like a real wait for HBO kind of movie.
2: Yeah, yeah. It made like $100 million with weekend. Like,
1: yeah.
2: A ton of people went to watch it.
1: Theater was empty when we were there.
2: Oh, really?
1: It was like maybe 20 people there.
2: I just saw an article this morning. It was like 90 something million.
1: Yeah, it looked like it was a lot more sold online than it was in the actual theater. But I wish one of you have seen it. I have questions. I have things that I want to know.
2: Yeah, I thought about going to see it, but then I was like, nah, nobody else wanted to see it but me, really.
1: So. I will tell you that I watched all the previews and I got a little excited for the previews.
2: Yeah.
1: The only preview up there that I can even recall is the new Spider-Man movie, and that looked terrible. Although I think I feel like at 54 years old, I might be aging out of Spider-Man.
3: But probably. Also, what else can you do with Spider-Man?
2: Yeah, Spider-Man's always going to be Spider-Man.
3: Put him in Mars, you know? Like it's
2: Zendaya's in it, and that's all that matters.
1: Zendaya's in it, but she doesn't have the relationship with Spider-Man.
2: No, she has no idea who Peter Parker is.
1: Exactly. So,
3: oh, that's the other thing. Well, they start doing all these different versions and different, what do they call it?
1: Verse.
2: Multiverse.
3: Different, you know, you're like, all right, yeah. Where am I now? I don't know. I don't know the Doctor Strangelove. I do know Doctor Strangelove.
1: Not Doctor Strangelove. Doctor Strange.
3: Doctor Strangelove.
1: Oh, yeah, Doctor different Strange. Universe altogether.
2: The last one to save the world, he had cast a spell that everybody would forget who he is.
1: Right.
3: Yeah, I think I forgot the movie.
1: I think you're right.
2: Last one was great.
1: I do want to talk about something that they show in this disclosure.
3: Yeah,
1: today.
3: Spoil it.
1: No,
3: yeah,
1: it's
2: not. I told you. We need to make it 5 minutes.
1: It's not a disclosure. It's not a spoiler. But it's something that I heard in real life that they show you in video. They reenact it, but they show you in video that's really good. Did you ever hear that President Nixon, showed Jackie Gleason alien bodies?
3: No.
5: I heard that.
1: I've heard that too, right?
5: Yeah.
1: Show that in the movie.
2: Oh, really?
1: Yeah. They obviously reenact it, but they do a really good job. And the guy who looks like Jackie Gleason looks just like him.
2: I've never heard that.
1: Yeah. That Nixon was trying to impress Jackie Gleason, and he showed him the crashed alien bodies from Roswell.
2: Really?
1: Yeah. Isn't that something?
2: I mean, yeah, I guess it sounds about right.
3: There's a whole movie about Elvis meeting Nixon.
1: Oh. Yeah, I saw that.
5: I've seen it.
3: Yeah.
1: I don't know. According to that movie, it's been 79 years that they've been covering up alien stuff. So basically, in the movie,
2: here we go.
1: The movie's called Disclosure Day, so you know that the guy is trying to disclose yep. the alien mm-hmm. stuff.
2: Mm-hmm.
1: It's very similar to what's going on in the world today. And I don't know. I feel like Steven Spielberg was counting on this to really coincide what's going on in real life. But I feel like unlike real life, and the people in the movie cared. The people in real life are like, yeah, all right, so we got aliens. Who cares?
2: Yeah, I saw the White House or the Department of War or whatever released a bunch of more files over the weekend.
1: Yeah, nobody cares.
2: No.
1: We got body. Now, did you see the video or the picture of Trump in the garden with the three white-haired guys?
2: No.
1: Okay, so this is really good. Over the weekend, a picture comes out of Trump, and he's standing there in the garden, and he's surrounded by three guys who are taller than he is, wearing like Sergeant Pepper-type outfits with white hair and white skin, and they are very tall and calm-looking. And there's video of him having a conversation with them. And then the picture went viral and went crazy. Everybody was posting and posting and posting it. So, Gio,
2: I'm looking at it now.
1: I did what you did. I took it and I put it in AI and I said, is this AI? And it told me no.
2: Really?
1: Yes. Which it said one of two things. It said it doesn't look like AI because all the lighting is consistent, but it does look like guys who are in costumes.
2: They think these are the Nordic aliens.
1: That's what they're saying. But what are the chances that the Nordic aliens are just chilling out on the White House lawn? You think they were there for the UFC?
2: Probably.
1: No.
2: This looks like out of, they look like the Targaryens in Game of Thrones.
1: Yes, yes.
2: Because they're all the same
1: They look line. Like the Volturi.
2: Yeah.
1: Or that too, yeah. Yeah. So,
2: but they're also dressed like Michael Jackson.
1: Right.
2: That's a weird picture. That can't be real.
1: I don't know.
2: There's no way.
1: No, I don't. But AI said it is real. But it said it's from something, like they're characters from something. You know what I'm saying? Like they're saying that they're people dressed up in character to look like something.
2: Yeah, this is saying AI.
1: Oh, that's saying AI?
2: Yeah.
1: Is it you running it through AI or is it saying it?
2: This article is saying that it was AI. Yeah.
1: Well, there is video too, not that that couldn't be AI. That's pretty cool.
2: Yes, many users dismissed the pictures as fake, pointed out that some AI detection tools gave unclear or mixed results.
1: Right. I mean, don't get me wrong. I think it's 100% fake. I just
3: do
1: wasn't
3: you?
1: Sure. Oh, 100%.
3: I just wasn't sure. I feel like you were telling us this was a thing, and then once Gio said it was fake, you're like, yeah, it's fake.
1: No, I believe it's fake, and so, when I put it in my AI, it told me it was, and that's why I'm saying you can't trust AI.
2: There's another picture of them meeting with Xi Jinping.
1: Yeah.
2: And the same thing.
3: I'll tell you, though. I'll be honest with you. I can't tell fake or real anymore because
2: no.
3: That girl that got thrown off the cliff.
2: That's real.
3: Is real.
2: Yeah.
3: Have you seen this?
1: No.
2: This is insane.
3: We'll talk about it in news and I'll show you the video and stuff. But it is absolutely insane. A girl is like bungee jumping in some, you know, third world country, whatever. And they just, no rope, nothing tied to her or anything.
2: Hakush. Yeah.
3: Dead.
1: Oh.
4: Forgot to put the bungee on her.
2: Yeah.
3: Yeah.
1: Oh, my God.
2: They're like there for like, hey, tourist, bungee jump. And I thought.
3: Off a cliff.
1: And then you threw her over the side.
3: And everyone just is like, huh. That's it, though. It's not like.
2: 3, 2, 1. Woo!
3: Yeah. It's not like Becky's cat, you know, freaking out or anything. They just go, huh.
4: And I guess she was like on vacation with her boyfriend.
2: Yeah. The article I read said he collapsed when he realized what happened.
4: Yeah. Well, and now.
1: Collapse. I would wipe my brow and go, well, you did it.
2: Finally.
4: All the people that were a part of it have disappeared.
2: Yeah.
4: Like all the people that threw her off or like running the business.
1: They're probably illegal. Yes. And they're like, let's get the hell out of here.
2: Yeah. And they're being like the law enforcement searching for them. Like they disappeared into the woods and stuff. Yeah.
1: Where was this?
2: I forget. It was like some of the country. I forget which one it was.
1: Hey, remember that time we threw the girl off the cliff?
2: Yeah. I mean, it looks fake, though.
3: It looks so fake.
2: It's so just over the top. Like, there's no way this is real.
3: It's literally just like, heave-ho, wah, clunk.
2: Yeah, like, clearly they removed the bungee cord in AI or whatever.
4: Right.
1: I watched that, one of the Michael Jackson documentaries on Netflix. I can't figure it out.
3: The newest one, probably?
1: I think so, yeah. I can't tell if he did it or not. Like, yeah. I feel like when the kid said that there was a briefcase with porn in it that they were drinking, that I'm like, all right, yeah, he got him on that one. Because then they found the briefcase and it had the porn in it. And
5: The
1: Jesus juice. Mm-hmm. So then I'm like, yeah, it might be true. But then I listen to Michael talk about it and I listen to all the people around him and I'm like, no, he would never do that. I have no idea. But once the kid started talking about Michael showing them porn, I think that's where it got really bad.
3: Yeah, I got to be honest with you. I don't really, because we're never going to know, so I just don't even care. Like, I saw that documentary was out, and I'm like, I don't care. They showed a picture of Michael when he was, like, 16 or 17 mm-hmm. before any plastic surgery. Totally normal-looking kid.
2: Oh,
3: totally
2: yeah.
3: normal-looking kid. Like, I don't know why he did all that crazy stuff, but also, when they ask him about the different stuff, and no, that's a lie. And all that stuff. You're just like, well, you're a crazy person.
1: Yeah.
3: Just the way you talk and the way you do everything. You know, I get it. If you're that famous, it's going to be weird. You're probably going to be a weird person.
2: Look at Britney Spears.
3: Yeah.
2: Famous since she was a child. Super, super famous.
4: It's not the real Britney Spears.
2: Now crazy.
3: Yeah.
1: Totally crazy.
2: Yeah.
1: Like, I can't even, I just sometimes wonder what her day-to-day is like. Like, if she's sitting there and she's like, I'm going to get up and dance with knives.
2: Yeah.
1: Or what does she want to do? Or she, I don't know. I saw one the other day where she was outside dancing.
2: Well, a week or two ago, I watched a video of her DUI. She's out driving around.
1: Dude, that poor kid, man. They really messed her head up. Did you see Justin Bieber at the, I guess he was at the soccer game? I don't know where he was. He was at one of the sporting events this weekend. Carmen, did you see that?
4: I did not.
1: That kid's face just looks so sad. He looks so sad at all. He's there with his smoking hot wife and she's running around smiling at her, and he's just like, just looks miserable.
4: Yeah. He doesn't seem like
2: very angry.
4: He's been happy for years.
1: Right.
4: Like someone sucked the soul out of him.
1: Right. That's what he looks like. Did he?
3: Yeah.
1: Yeah.
3: Yeah.
1: He looks
3: sucked
1: like
3: something out of him.
1: He looks like his soul has been sucked out of him.
3: Yeah.
1: That poor kid. He should be living on top of the world. He should be like, I'm worth hundreds of millions of dollars. I'm only in my, what, 20s, 30s?
4: Young 30, yeah.
1: And I'm married to a smoke show. I have a baby. I'm good now. He could just disappear.
3: I did see somebody else at the World Cup was Beckham and Tom Cruise sitting together. And did you see the video of Victoria Beckham?
1: No.
3: Looking at Tom Cruise?
1: No.
3: A person wrote it, and it was a girl that wrote it. They posted it, and they go, every girl knows what this look is. I mean, the way she looks at Tom Cruise, you're like, oh, all right.
1: Even with Beckham in her eyes?
3: Posh it up, man.
1: Really?
3: Yeah, hey, you know, somebody's tired of that. The old Lee Trevino line.
1: It's true.
2: It's true.
3: Smoking a hot girl walks in, all the guys turn their heads. Lee Trevino said, somewhere there's a guy that's sick of that.
1: Yeah.
2: I watched a ton of...
1: I don't know if I could be ever sick of David Beckham.
2: I watched a ton of World Cup games this weekend.
1: Did you really?
2: I watched, of course, the USA game on Friday. And then I think I watched like three or four more games after that.
3: I got to tell you, the big problem with soccer, tie.
2: Oh,
3: one
2: yeah.
3: 1-1 tie. Only no, it can't be a 1-1
1: tie.
3: Yeah,
1: but then it's going to be a 5-hour game.
2: Yeah, but it's only...
3: No. I've got it solved. You go through the game. You don't go to overtime. You go immediately to penalty kicks or shootout.
2: Yeah.
3: That's it. It's over.
1: That's kind of unfair.
3: How is that unfair?
1: Because a penalty kick isn't the same as playing the actual game.
3: It's skill. It's soccer.
1: Yeah, it's the same exact game.
3: Okay, do you want to sit there for another 4 hours?
1: No.
3: Well, then let's do penalty kicks. Yeah. That's how we do it. Because that's what's killing soccer in America, is low score and tie.
1: I watched a guy score yesterday, and I still maintain that goalie in soccer is the hardest job in sports.
3: No.
2: I think hockey's
1: hockey
2: better.
1: Got way less of a space to block.
2: Yeah, but then
1: you got way more equipment on.
3: You're gonna get killed though with that puck. Like that's insane. Yeah, whatever. But soccer,
2: you can.
3: Soccer is difficult.
1: But I'm just talking about from the space that you have to cover. It's way harder to cover a soccer goal than it is a hockey goal. Hockey, your body's taking up 3/4 of it just being in the middle.
3: Yeah. I bet with zero skill as a goalie for either sport. That I would be able to save more soccer shots than I would hockey pucks.
1: Yeah.
2: Yeah.
3: I mean, the hockey is coming at you sometimes over 100 miles per hour.
1: Right. But what I'm saying is that
2: it's so fast, it's so small.
1: The net being so big for soccer, it's above your head.
3: Yeah.
1: You know?
2: Well, a lot of these guys are, you know, especially the pros, they're tall. They're super tall guys.
1: It just seems like that's the hardest job to me to be able to cover that giant net.
2: Plus, you can kind of, I feel like in soccer, you can track the ball a lot farther out.
3: Yeah.
2: So you kind of know where you're going.
1: Yeah, but the minute you leave that net and you move forward towards the field to try and cut the guy off, he's got all that space behind you now.
2: I'm not saying it's not very difficult.
1: Yeah.
2: It's extremely, especially at a pro level, but I agree with Galvin. I think hockey, it's some of the stuff the goalies do in hockey, they're superhuman. I don't know how the reactions are amazing. I don't know if it's they just have all the angles memorized based on where the play is happening or something, because I mean it's really amazing, because it happens in a bullet being shot out of a gun in a split second.
1: Those guys move
2: and they'll make a grab within inches to stop a puck. It's pretty impressive.
1: The other day, I had to bend down to pick something up. I got down almost on one knee and then picked up a box, and I thought, this is Vasilevsky dropping to his knee every 2 seconds.
2: Oh, yeah.
1: Getting springing back up.
2: And like it's nothing.
3: There was a play last night in the hockey game, and Carter Hart went behind the goal to move the puck along, and they got it from him back there and then passed it out front, and the guy shot, and he went from behind the goal and dove and saved the goal.
1: Oh, really?
3: Yeah, it was crazy. Like, it's absolutely insane. Soccer, you have a bigger ball. It's not coming at you at 100 miles per hour. It's not frozen. I get what you're saying. There's more space, but those guys are so good that they can put it, you know, in the 5-inch area.
1: Yeah.
3: They can fit it in there and stuff, and it just seems...
1: Yeah, but then soccer, you do that thing where you kick it and it goes curves the other way after you've kicked it. That blows my mind.
3: Yeah. But also, like you said, a lot of times they'll come out and try and get the ball, whatever. And if there's a good player, like Messi will do it, he'll get to the ball first and just go boop, chip it right over their head. And there's you just stand there and go, there's no way I can get that. There's nothing I can do.
2: It's ball control. It's like everything.
3: Yeah.
2: You know?
1: Well, World Cup, huge showing on Friday down at Rowdy Stadium.
3: Yeah.
1: A bunch of people came out there and checked that out with John. We got to take a break. When we come back, we got Sporkle. It's Monday morning. Wake up, get to work, do what you got to do. It's the Mike Caltas Show. 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

0: 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It's 102.5 The Bone. Amanda Pappas is a jackass.
1: Oh, man. What happened? How'd she hurt you now?
0: No, I just saw she put out another video of her trying to explain that she's not on OnlyFans. And I went, oh. You wanted publicity. You wanted people to get pay attention to you.
1: I think it was just you.
0: No, me. She's charging people to talk weather with her.
2: Listen, if somebody's going to pay her to talk weather at them.
3: Yeah,
0: right.
2: Like,
0: No, she's no dummy.
2: Yeah,
1: yeah, right.
0: Well, listen, I'm not knocking that. I'm knocking her non-committal, like, I want to do it, I don't want to do it, I didn't mean to do it, I'm not really doing it. That kind of thing that's making her look like a jackass. She didn't want the attention that we gave her, but then she went ahead and did a fake OnlyFans, and then now she's spending more time defending her fake OnlyFans than anything.
2: But it's not OnlyFans.
1: Yeah.
0: It's a fake OnlyFans.
1: Well, it's not OnlyFans at all.
0: Right. But it's the same kind of thing. You pay to chat with her.
1: Right.
0: Yeah. It's the same. It's fake OnlyFans.
2: No, OnlyFans.
1: Yeah.
2: You're naked
0: it's
2: and you're doing
0: PG
2: stuff.
0: OnlyFans.
1: Right.
2: Okay.
0: Okay.
2: So is a lot of things.
4: So is Instagram.
2: Instagram, Facebook,
1: a lot
2: Twitter,
1: of paid
2: they're
1: services.
2: All,
0: right. But she didn't want the attention. And now she gets it. Then she decides, okay, maybe I do want the attention. And now she can't handle it when she's got it. She gets written about in the New York Post. And she's like, wait a second. I didn't mean this.
2: Well, yeah, because she doesn't want people, to think she's doing OnlyFans. She's not doing OnlyFans. Yeah. She's a lady who doesn't currently have a job, I believe.
0: No, so, I thought she worked in Miami.
2: But I think she worked there for a cup of coffee and she was gone.
1: Yeah, she's not there anymore.
0: Really?
2: Yeah.
1: Yeah, that's the whole story, is that she wasn't on the news channel anymore. So she's building her own brand, I guess.
0: She wants to make money. Service. She wants to make money. Let her do real OnlyFans.
1: Yeah.
0: That's the way it's going to go.
2: Yeah, she totally could. But
1: you think she's a jackass because she's not on OnlyFans.
2: Yeah.
0: If she's going to do it right.
4: But she's not doing it.
0: She's doing it.
1: No.
2: Only to people who know half
0: it's a
2: the story.
0: Of time.
1: Yeah.
0: It's a matter of time before she's doing
4: OnlyFans.
0: She
4: doesn't have a job. She's trying to make an income. And she's using her profession to do that.
0: Yeah. She should have just embraced it while she had the job.
1: Yeah, just shake your ass.
2: Yeah.
1: Come on.
0: Didn't shake your ass.
1: Show us the goods.
0: 90% of her Instagram posts are her showing her boobs out.
1: True.
0: Yeah, okay. So it's not like she wasn't utilizing it.
1: All right, sit down and let's see it then.
0: No, no.
2: Uh-oh. Open up.
1: Yeah. You're showing some cleavage. You better be showing it all.
0: Show it all. Commit. Do it or don't do it. Carmen?
4: Yes.
0: What do we have to give away this week?
4: We have a bunch of stuff. So we have tickets for Universal Orlando.
0: Well, that's fun.
4: We have tickets for Avenged Sevenfold.
0: Okay.
4: We have and tickets for Yellow Card.
0: All right. I decided not to go to Disney this weekend.
2: Oh, yeah?
0: I feel
2: nobody
0: like
2: else wanted to go? Or
0: it's
2: well,
0: going
2: I'm pretty
0: to be
2: sick.
0: I feel like it's going to be completely packed because they got the AAU volleyball tournament out there and it's Father's Day. I just feel like it's going to be nuts there. So
1: were you originally scheduled to go to Disney?
0: We were scheduled to go on Saturday.
1: Right.
0: And I had to veto that. I think that's going to be a disaster.
1: All right.
0: So, and it's going to be hot.
1: Yes.
0: So there you go.
1: Certainly. Very hot.
0: See you in December. All right, Carmen, let's give that stuff away right now. A little bit of Sporkle. Here we go. Carmen is the keeper of Sporkle. Pap is your judge and scorekeeper. You're awfully quiet today, Joe.
5: Oh, I'm good, Mike.
0: Everything okay?
5: Yeah.
0: Got the new roof on?
5: Got the new roof. Looking good.
0: All
5: it
0: right.
5: Rained all weekend. Dry as a bone inside.
0: Nice. Nice. That's the way you want it.
5: Yeah.
0: All right, Carmen, what are we playing today?
4: Okay, today we're going to be playing TV dramas in two words. Can you name these TV dramas by the two-word clues?
0: All right.
4: Okay? Pretty simple. Your first one... Teenage Kryptonite.
0: Smallville.
4: Geo. Jersey Whackers.
1: Sopranos.
4: Galvin.
0: Whackers.
2: Yeah.
4: Bartlett Administration.
0: West Wing. Gilmore Girls.
4: West Wing. Galvin. Family Morgue.
1: 60 Down Under.
4: Geo. Vicodin. Doc.
1: Nurse Jackie.
2: Oh. Oh, Doc.
1: House?
0: Yeah.
2: Maybe. I don't know.
4: No?
0: Yeah, it's House.
2: We all answered.
4: I know.
0: It's House was, MD.
4: House MD.
2: Oh.
4: I was going to let him finish,
1: but he did not.
4: No Fair point. Enough. Blood spatter.
1: Dexter.
4: Gio. Kimo Sabi.
1: Lone Ranger?
0: Oh. Oh, I thought you were a chemo.
4: No. Gio. Your next one, Texas football.
2: Franchise.
4: Gio. Peach Pit.
2: 902. Private Hills 902.
4: Ha ha ha.
2: That was a lot.
4: Green Rage.
2: The Hulk.
0: The Incredible Hulk.
4: The Incredible Hulk.
2: Ah, damn it.
4: I apologize, Mike Kelta. Hand wipes. Hand.
2: Monk. Yeah, Mike's favorite show.
4: Galvin. And Pap. We're halfway there.
2: Yeah, he's a Mr. Clean Freak.
5: Michael has a single point on the board. Galvin with 4. And Gio is your leader by 1. He's winning with 5.
0: Joey's so surprised. Gio.
2: Yeah.
1: He's a dick.
4: All right. We are playing.
0: Gio.
1: I hope your roof leaks.
4: TV dramas in 2 words. Halfway there. Here we go. Rebuild Him.
2: The Bionic Man.
0: $6 Million Man.
4: Mike Kelta. Witchy Sisters.
2: Charmed.
4: Gio. Wisteria Women.
1: Gilmore Girls.
2: No. Desperate Housewives.
4: Galvin. South Fork
0: Dallas.
4: Ranch. Mike. Silent Clock.
1: 60 minutes? No.
4: Clock.
1: Stupid. That was a dumb guess.
4: 24.
1: Oh, yeah.
4: Final Frontier.
1: Star Trek.
4: Mike. Cabot Cove. Cabot Cove.
0: Designing Women.
4: Murder, She Wrote. Another Dimension.
2: Twilight Zone.
4: Galvin and Pap. We are on the last 3.
5: Michael has 4 points on the board. Galvin and Gio are both tied. They have 6.
0: Oh.
1: I've never seen Charmed, but it comes up in so many quizzes. Then now I guess Charmed.
4: All right. TV dramas in 2 words. Last 3. Here we go. White Walkers.
1: Walking Dead. Nope.
2: Game of Thrones. Damn it. Damn it.
4: Galvin. General Lee.
1: Dukes of Hazzard.
4: Gio.
0: Uh-oh. Which is going now?
2: White Walkers. Damn it.
5: Gio and Galvin both have 7 points. Michael has 4.
4: So, Mike, you are out.
0: No, I don't want to be.
4: Yep. But you are.
2: Damn it. I knew that.
4: This is the last one between Gio and Galvin.
0: There we go.
4: Attractive Lifeguards.
2: Baywatch.
4: Galvin.
1: Oh, no, Judge.
2: 100%.
5: Oh, that was Galvin.
0: That was not Galvin.
1: Yeah, I don't think
2: it was.
1: It was
2: 100% me.
0: It was.
2: 3 people are telling you it was me.
0: No, they're not. 2 are, and I disagree
2: one,
0: with them.
2: 1, 2, 3.
0: 1, 2. We're 3-2. We disagree.
2: Yeah, 3-2. What's more?
0: It doesn't matter to me. I just said,
2: I'm out
0: either
2: way. It does matter to you. That's why you spoke up.
0: I'm out either way.
2: What's
0: I don't
2: more,
0: care.
2: 3 or 2?
0: Take yourself out of it.
1: You suck, Joe.
2: I love it.
1: You suck, Joe.
2: I love it. Can't even win.
5: Your final score.
2: Jesus.
0: Joe, you suck.
2: Not all in right. it. Not involved, whatever.
0: Yeah, I'm also playing in the game. Too, yeah. I am in it. I'm playing in the game.
2: The
0: I'm
2: judge and the judge both said it was me.
0: And they're wrong. I watched it.
2: Too bad your wrong. Opinion doesn't over.
0: It I mean, does not count at all.
1: Joe is known for being dead right all the time, so.
5: Thank you, Gio. Michael had 4 points on the board. Gio. Only 7 points.
0: Oh.
2: See?
5: Galvin he's is so triumphant today. Champion
1: he's so
5: today.
1: Biased.
5: He won with 8.
1: He's so biased.
2: Contending! Trademark! 2026!
1: He knew Galvin would lose his goddamn mind had he...
2: Oh, yeah, that's what it was. Or I got it first.
1: Yes. No, I mean, I thought I got it first.
2: Yeah, but the judge and the other one... Carmen said me.
1: Right.
2: Didn't even go to the backup judge. Carmen said me. Then Joe said me, yeah. Mike, who has nothing to do with it.
1: Right.
2: Has nothing
0: bystander.
2: To do with
1: just
2: it.
1: Just listening.
0: Honest
2: chirps
0: bystander.
2: Up for no reason just because no he reason. Loves to start it up. That's, you know, listen, I am Mr. Integrity. I will tell you, it was close. It was me.
1: No, you really say 100% every time.
2: All right. Well, I won, so
1: 100% is not
2: integrity.
1: I won,
2: so you guys talk like aliens. Do it now.
1: Bebop, boop, bop, bop. Galvin win. Swargle.
5: Wow.
2: Put some effort into it. Pretend like you're ordering a burger.
1: 100%. 100% every time.
2: Everyone. It's not me. It was you. It was me.
1: And this is why
2: you got close. You got close. I know you have four this year.
1: This is why
2: you got close, but you didn't get it.
1: Because you lose your mind.
2: Didn't lose my mind.
1: Look at you.
2: You're shaking right now. You're shaking right now like you're going to have a goddamn heart attack.
1: Look at you.
2: Yeah, look at me. I'm the winner.
4: Always shakes.
2: Oh, I know.
1: I shake all the time.
2: It's ridiculous. It's ridiculous. I won, and you guys need to get over it.
0: Carmen, you see where you started?
2: Yeah.
4: I started.
2: By being right?
4: Yeah. I did my job.
0: Listen, you can't be held responsible. You're not even in the room.
4: Yeah. I
0: get it.
4: Did what I always do. I judged, and then people wanted to complain, so then we went back to the backup judge.
0: Yeah.
4: Mm-hmm. And he made the same call.
0: Yeah.
2: So, you know who's at fault, Carmen?
4: Mike.
1: 100%.
2: Me. What are you? Me. Mr. freaks out if anybody else gets involved. And
0: I'm
2: then
0: not
2: whenever,
0: freaking out.
2: No, whenever you want to go, oh, no, blah, blah, blah. You have no say in it.
0: Oh, I could say. I could say whatever I want.
2: It doesn't count.
0: Well, that's fine, then. Don't worry about it.
2: I'm not worried about that.
0: I
2: won. Anything. You guys talk like aliens. I won.
0: Yeah. What are the year-to-day totals?
1: The year-to-day totals are... I have 12.
0: 12, that's pretty...
1: Thank you. Could have been 13. Galvin has 39.
0: That's a lot more.
1: You have 55.
0: Wow, that's also a lot more. Yeah. All right.
1: Yeah.
2: You guys are lunatic.
0: Very sensitive.
1: Yeah.
2: Yeah.
0: What do we have coming up in news, Galvin?
2: Coming up in news today, women be shopping, everything is fake, and sports!
0: All right. Galvin Nation News, we'll take a quick break and we'll dive into that next. It's the Mike Calta Show. 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
6: 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And now, it's the Mike Calf.

0: Show. It's 1025 The Bone, 800-771-1025 are our phone numbers. Feel free to use them. I love this song. I think this is the last good song the Rolling Stones made.
1: Yeah?
0: 1989, maybe? 90? Now I don't understand what they're doing.
1: I don't like any of the Rolling Stones.
0: Oh, you really?
1: Yeah.
0: I do. I like Rolling Stones, I think, probably is one of the better bands ever.
1: I think it's my age.
2: They're always ranked up there.
0: Yeah. I mean, just the actual, like, if you want to look at a rock and roll band, they're the epitome of a rock and roll band.
1: Yeah. Like, I get the importance of the Rolling Stones.
0: Yeah.
1: But, like, I'm not listening to the Rolling Stones.
0: No, it's not. You're right. It's not like a AC/DC where you just put it on and drive around on it. It's not one of those things. It's nightclub music. It's bar music. It's where you want to drink and then maybe have a fight.
2: It is, it's funny because, like, I don't know, you say about guitar players, you're like, oh, this guy's the best guitar player, this guy's an unbelievable guitar player. They have some great riffs.
0: Right.
2: You know?
0: Different kind of.
2: Yeah, if you put them in a contest, you know, one-on-one against somebody else.
0: Noodling against Eddie Van Halen.
2: Yeah, it's going to be different. But they do have some riffs, like beginning of the song, you're like, yeah, that's a great.
0: And also, Keith Richards plays that guitar like he was born with it in his hands, like it's part of his body.
2: Yeah, like he plays attention up on the neck and stuff, and he does all kind of weird things. Yeah.
1: How are they not dead is the real question.
2: Yeah, it's pretty crazy.
0: What's going to happen when they do die? Like, I was thinking about this the other day. When Paul McCartney dies, it's over. When Paul McCartney dies, even if Ringo is still alive, it's over. The Beatles are dead.
1: I think there's no new rock stars to, like, replace that generation. That's just going to be a moment in time that existed, and that's it.
0: Well, we'll always have
2: because if Ringo dies, you still have Paul McCartney. Ringo's not doing anything.
0: No, I'm saying if Paul dies and Ringo lives, the Beatles are dead.
2: Yes.
0: Yeah, that's it. It's a once Absolutely. Paul dies, it's over.
2: Yes, because if Paul and John would have died, the Beatles would have been over.
0: Yeah. So if once Paul's dead, nobody cares about the Beatles anymore. And now it's Ringo is like the last living legend, but he's not nearly as important as the rest of them were.
1: Yeah.
0: So he doesn't get the accolades. They're not having him on Saturday Night Live 18 times.
2: No.
0: Poor Ringo.
2: He's like, poor Ringo.
0: I didn't do nothing.
2: Ringo's fine.
0: Ringo will be okay.
2: Ringo's worth like...

0: $800 million or something.
1: Yeah.
0: He's all right.
2: They call him the best backbeat in the business.
1: Yeah, well,
2: you know,
1: at one point, maybe. Oh. Now, who knows? Who knows if he can even pick up the sticks anymore?
0: Well, he does tour.
1: Oh, that's true, yeah.
0: When he tours with another drummer playing with him. He plays drums, but the other drummer plays drums as well.
1: Yeah, yeah.
0: Greg Bissonette. But, you know, a lot of great drummers point to Ringo as the guy. And he, you know, he did invent a lot of stuff. But to
1: did
0: put
1: he
0: him,
1: or did he just make it famous because his band was so famous?
0: No, listen, I mean, like I've said before, I'm not a Ringo fan, you know, but... it's interesting because I have a drumming thing coming up in news as well. I'm not a Ringo fan, but he does play some really cool stuff and interesting stuff. Like, who would have thought to play what he played on Come Together? Like, you know, in different things that he does, you're like, wow, that's really out there. Because you can have, it's funny, obviously, I know you don't watch it, but everybody's seen the Drumeo thing with Chad Smith where they play him the 30 Seconds to Mars song and... they don't play the drums, and he has to figure out what the drum part would be. And he plays it almost identical to the record. But they do that with a bunch of different people, and you hear how different a song can be with the drums being different, even though it's cool, and you're like, oh, yeah, that's cool, and it makes sense, and it fits in the time and stuff, but it's a completely different song.
1: Nothing was more evident than that than the time I saw Motley Crue without Tommy Lee.
0: Yeah.
1: I was like, what's the difference? The drummer. And then you saw it, and it was an entirely different show.
0: Yeah. Their play, was that Randy Castillo?
1: Randy Castillo.
0: Yeah, I saw, well...
3: It was bad.
0: Yeah, exactly, because he's playing the stuff, but it doesn't have the same thing. I say it all the time with Guns N' Roses. Steven Adler... had that swing and he had that style and stuff. Matt Sorum, who came in after him, was technically a better drummer, but it just didn't sound the same. Yeah, it just doesn't sound the same. Yeah, it's weird.
1: All right, ladies and gentlemen, time to check in with Galvin. He's got today's news.
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1: What do we have in news today, Galvin?
0: Today's top story, an agreement has been reached between the United States and Iran to end fighting and reopen the Strait of Hormuz.
1: Was this related to the UFC fight?
0: Well, yes, we won, so now we know. According to President Donald Trump and Iranian officials, saying, quote, the deal with the Islamic Republic of Iran is now complete, Trump posted on Truth Social. Congratulations to all. I hereby fully authorize the toll-free opening of the Strait of Hormuz and simultaneously herewith authorize the immediate removal of any United naval blockade. Ships of the world, start your engines. Let the oil flow.
1: All right. We're back in business.
0: By the way, also, the Pakistani prime minister made a similar announcement minutes before Trump's statement.
1: Oh, what did he say?
0: Collaborating, same thing. Okay. Yeah, saying that.
1: So we're all on the same page.
0: Right, right.
1: And everything's open.
0: Yeah.
1: We're back to normal.
0: Start your engines.
1: No more fighting.
0: Uh-huh.
1: All right. You stay here, you stay over here, and don't fight with each other anymore.
0: Elon Musk.
1: This should help oil prices, right? It should help gas prices right away.
0: Yeah, that's what you think.
1: Gas prices, the market should stabilize a little bit. I've lost a lot of money in the last couple of months.
0: Yeah.
1: All right, so.
5: Yeah. So what did we gain in all this?
1: Nothing.
5: No nukes.
1: Where?
5: In Iran.
1: For now.
5: That's what they said.
1: Until they enrich the uranium.
0: That was the whole, enrich it.
5: Yeah. Was that the whole reason?
1: That was the whole reason.
5: No nukes, so we win.
0: Yeah, I think they were saying, like experts were saying, they're years and years away from being able to do that anyways.
5: Yeah. Well, Trump said imminent threat. Got to go today.
1: Yeah.
0: I'm sure there was some ulterior motives. Elon Musk has become the first person to cross the trillionaire threshold after SpaceX priced its blockbuster initial public offering at $135 a share and its stock soared in its stock market debut. Before the IPO, Musk was worth an estimated $813 billion.
1: Billion.
0: A fortune that was more than twice as large as the planet's second richest person, which is Google co-founder Larry Page, who is worth an estimated $288 billion.
1: Which, by the way, these are false numbers.
0: On paper.
1: Yeah, I was talking to Dr. DePasquale about it this weekend. There's so many of those Saudi oil guys that are worth way more than this. That just, you know, it's not on, they're not writing that down. Plus, they're not telling you about it.
5: It's on paper. Stock, too.
1: Yeah, right.
0: That's what that is. So Elon Musk has estimated net worth of approximately $1.1 trillion now. Now, do you want me to blow your mind?
1: Okay.
0: You know how we've talked about the difference between a million and a billion, how many days to years, if right. I gave you the... So this is a crazy fact. If you have $1 to your name, if you have a single dollar bill...
1: I do.
0: You are closer to having the net worth of Jeff Bezos than Jeff Bezos' net worth is to Elon Musk.
1: Oh, my God. Are you serious?
0: Yeah.
5: I heard over the weekend, I read one of the stats. It was like... Elon could purchase every professional sporting team.
0: Oh, yeah.
5: MLB, NFL, yeah. All of them, and it would only cut into half of his wealth.
0: Because wow. Think about it. It's average $6 billion. Let's average $6 billion yeah. for teams. You know what I mean? Average. He could easily yeah. do it.
5: I said it would cut his wealth in half to own every professional sports team.
1: Still be worth
5: yeah.
1: $500 billion.
5: Right. Yeah. It would just cut into half of his wealth.
1: I mean, he is... He can do anything he wants. Anything in the world. There's nothing he can't do.
5: No.
1: He can buy whatever he wants. He can go wherever he wants. He can do whatever he wants.
5: I think he's already doing that anyways.
1: Yeah.
5: We don't really know what all those Starlink satellites are for.
1: No, but we never hear from Larry and Sergey from Google.
0: Mm.
1: They've had hundreds of billions of dollars all this time, and we don't hear a word from them.
0: Yeah, they want to keep their money. Yeah. They don't want people to be like, what is he doing for the planet?
1: Mm.
0: What is he doing for people?
1: And then Elon, I don't know, should we be afraid that he has that much money?
0: Yes.
5: Yes.
1: Why? He had that much money before. Anyway.
0: Because... You should be afraid that anybody has that much money.
1: But
0: I'm not complaining. I'm not one of the, you know,
1: right.
0: Listen, the guy made it, whatever. And he, I'm sure, does plenty of stuff for, you know, charity and everything else. And also, he's helping bring Wi-Fi to places that don't have Wi-Fi. You know, he's advancing humanity
1: we
0: and
1: think.
0: Stuff. Yeah, exactly. But also, that could all just be a ploy. And then he's and has, you know, his lair in the side of a mountain and stuff. And
5: the big argument I saw over the weekend on social media, a lot of memes were, how come we can have a trillionaire but not universal health care for people?
1: And I saw signs that it's a shame that we live in a world where we can have a trillionaire, but there's people that are poor. And all. Don't blame the trillionaire for that. It's not like he took the money from them. This is average American citizens and companies buying into stock that have made this guy a trillionaire. You can do the same thing that they did. You could start at a much smaller level and you can go in and you can buy stock in his company
5: right.
1: and do that. But that's what made him a trillionaire. I feel like if I had $1 trillion, I'd be more along the line of Bill Gates, where I just give a bunch of it away. I can't take it to the grave with me, and my kids will have plenty to go. I would give most of it away and do good things.
5: Yeah,
1: can't fault somebody for making that kind of money and doing what they're doing, especially when they're constantly innovating the world of science and space exploration and all sorts of things that we need to advance with.
5: They can't seem to cure cancer or any of these.
0: They don't want you to, though. No, that's the thing.
5: That's the
0: you
5: thing.
0: Know, the
5: it's,
0: whole follow the money thing. You
5: that's
0: know.
5: Where a large portion of the wealth and money comes from.
0: Yeah.
1: Yeah.
5: Is pharmacy.
0: Yeah. Pharmaceutical. You see it on everything.
5: Right.
0: Everything's sponsored by pharmaceutical things. All the political stuff's sponsored by pharmaceutical things, which is, you know, a crazy thing to have. Well, okay, we can't have this because so-and-so is sponsoring.
5: Yeah.
0: You can't say this. You can't say that. You can't do any of the different stuff. By the way, it says in his largest year on record, Elon Musk, his foundation dispersed $474 million to various causes,
5: which is nothing.
1: Which is nothing.
0: That's half a billion.
5: To him, it's like nothing. That's change.
1: It's pocket
5: change.
1: Also, keep in mind that his money is, like you said, in stock.
5: It's true.
1: And it's not like he's sitting on $1 trillion. And that he's also using that money to further his companies and to,
5: more money.
1: Yeah. I mean, also to advance the civilization.
5: Listen, I'm not angry because he's rich, but I still think he's Lex Luthor. He's not Tony Stark.
0: There are reports that the Musk Foundation has frequently fallen short of the legal 5% annual payout minimum required by U.S. private foundations.
5: Yeah. Mm.
0: So there's that as well.
5: There's no way you 5% get...
1: 5% a lot.
5: There's no way you get that rich without doing some shady stuff along the way.
1: It's called being a good business
5: guy. It's not on the up and up.
0: It's like all the people, you know, the different senators and stuff that are making, you know, $80,000 a year, but somehow have a net worth of $12 billion or
5: right.
0: $12 million, you know.
5: They're all corrupt, and the people that cheer them on are the ones they're screwing over.
1: Well, congratulations.
0: Yep.
1: You're a trillionaire.
0: Trillionaire.
1: Sure would like a plane if you want to buy some for me.
0: In World Cup, the U.S. men's national team could not have asked for a better start to its 2026 FIFA World Cup campaign. They got a 4-1 win over Paraguay, which puts them on top of the highly competitive Group D with a +3 goal differential. Team USA takes on Australia on Friday at 3 p.m.
1: Is Australia any good?
0: Australia is also up top. They're tied with them for the top.
5: Yeah.
0: Right. They both. Yeah, it was funny. Are they any good? I don't know, but yeah. They're both at the top. There is a thing I saw that was pretty funny because they said, is Team USA this good? Or is Paraguay really bad? Yeah. I think it might be the latter, but you know, they look good. They did a good job. So
1: my guy is Anthony. They call him Jedi Robinson on the USA team.
5: Yeah, that's your guy.
1: He's on TV right now.
5: I watched a lot of World Cup this weekend.
1: Did you?
5: Yeah, I bet on a couple of games. I won some money on a couple of games. I never win, so that was very nice.
0: Maybe soccer's your thing.
5: Maybe it was a great feeling.
0: Well, how do you know football?
1: How do you know what to pick?
5: I was picking a lot of favorites. I was picking one of the bets I won was that there was going to be a goal before halftime.
1: Right.
5: And I put money because I just got a feeling based on how they were playing. I'm like, oh, these guys are about to score. And I won that bet.
0: I did see a thing that Hard Rock has, which was pretty interesting. Hard Rock has a thing. So if you pick a guy to score a goal, let's say you pick a guy to score a goal and he gets subbed out.
5: Yeah.
0: If the guy who subs in for him scores a goal, you still win your bet.
1: Oh, really?
0: Yeah.
1: That's great.
3: Oh, that's nice.
5: One of my bets I won because of that. Like, the guy got subbed out, and he still scored, and I won.
0: Because a lot of times they'll sub him out. Like, U.S. was up 3-1, whatever, and they pulled out their best player who had two goals already, you know, because they're like, we're going to win. Just rest this guy, whatever. So if that guy's sub went in and scored.
5: Plus, I just look up who's their leading goal scorer, and usually that's the guy who's going to take the shots anyways.
0: Yeah, because you can bet on shots on goal.
5: Who makes the goal.
0: Yeah, you can bet on who makes the goal. You can bet on hitting the wood.
5: One that I got a week was corners, too.
0: Yeah.
5: You can bet on the amount of corner kicks there are.
1: What's hitting the wood?
0: If you hit the post.
5: Yeah.
1: Oh, really?
0: If you shoot and hit the post, yeah.
1: I don't know, that's too much for me.
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12: And now, an open letter.
13: Stop. Rewind that.
12: And now, an open letter from Galvin.
0: This is an open letter to people that have never been told no. Dear people that have never been told no. Seriously? You know who scares me more than AI, aliens, nuclear weapons, or whatever virus the government is cooking up in a lab somewhere? It's people that have never been told no. It's these human golden retrievers who have spent their entire lives hearing, "Oh, that's wonderful, sweetie," every time they banged on a pot with a spoon or drove their brand new car into a fountain. These people hit adulthood with the emotional stability of a toddler who just got their juice box taken away. You see them everywhere. The Karen at the grocery store who thinks the entire produce section should shut down because her coupon expired when Johnny Carson was still hosting The Tonight Show can't be used. And the look on their face when someone finally tells them no, it's like watching a baby taste wasabi for the first time. They don't know how to process it. They start glitching. And then, of course, they start recording on their phone as if social media will solve everything and everyone's going to be on their side. When you get these spoiled brats, and I'm not talking about little kids, I'm talking about anybody under 30 who grew up with parents that treated them like saying no was a war crime. We don't want to damage his self-esteem. Well, congratulations. Now you have a 27-year-old living in your basement streaming video games for 9 viewers that refers to everything he does as content and starts every sentence with, "What's up, gang?" Everybody gets a trophy. Everybody's special. Everybody's a winner. No, they're not. Somebody finished last. That's why they call it last. It's not a mythical position created by a big scoreboard. And you know who definitely has never been told no? Pretty people. God bless the pretty people. If you look like you were sculpted by Michelangelo, good for you. But some of these people have been coasting on cheekbones since they were in third grade. They walk into a room like the laws of physics are optional. They've never waited in line. They've never been told their idea was stupid. They think adversity is getting the wrong oat milk. Then one day they turn 42 and the universe hands them their first reality check. Suddenly they're shocked. Why is everybody treating me differently? Because you lost your superpowers. They've expired, sweetheart. Wonder Woman has lost her lasso. You lost the filter that made everybody forgive your personality. Every idea is genius. Every opinion is historic. Every Instagram post is the speech at Gettysburg. Nobody ever told these people no, so I will. No, you're not the center of the universe. No, the rules don't change for you. No, the flight isn't waiting for you. No, the world doesn't care about your feelings every second of every day. You know what builds character? Hearing no. No gets you ready for life. No is the weight room of adulthood. You need a few no's early in your life. Otherwise, you'll be melting down in a Target parking lot because they won't take your expired Bed Bath & Beyond coupon. So here's my advice. If you know someone who's never been told no, do them a favor. Tell them no today, because the real world is coming for them like a freight train, and it doesn't stop just because you want it to. I'm Galvin from the Mike Kelta Show, and this has been an open letter to people that have never been told no.
1: I was watching the Knicks game the other night,
0: mm-hmm.
1: and the minute the Knicks went down, whatever they were down, I said, all right, I'm getting on a Hard Rock app, and I went ahead and made a bet, and it was the Knicks were getting +4.5.
0: Knicks started out, before the game started, it was Knicks +5.5,
1: yeah.
0: which was crazy.
1: So I took Knicks +4.5, and I just sat there and was all fat and happy, and then I opened up my app to see how it was going, and I looked at it, and I didn't have my glasses on, and I thought I picked Knicks -4.5, and I went, oh, I screwed the whole thing up again. Mm. I went fat, but I couldn't. I just didn't have my glasses. So, but I hit it. I hit it. I made a nice wager.
0: Go ahead.
5: I said I had, like, the best weekend on the Hard Rock bet app
0: yeah.
5: I've ever had.
1: Really?
0: Slots?
5: And slots, because Chad was, like, sending me texts. He's like, dude, right now I just won this.
0: Yeah.
5: So then I played, and I won, like, $100
0: nice.
5: On the slots.
0: Nice.
5: And I was like, this is what Galvin feels like all the time.
1: Yeah. yeah.
5: I'm like, this is so good. This feels so good.
1: I like when I open up my app and forget that I have $500 in there. So then I'll just, I could bet with that because I forgot that I had it.
0: Yeah. Right.
1: So I'll make a big bet.
0: Yeah. You
1: know, and that's what I did on the Knicks game.
0: And by the way, that's a great way to go. People, you know, it's a funny thing because there's a meme that has a smoking hot girl and it says parlays. And then it's a very average girl with glasses and it says straight bets. And it says, what type of bettor are you? Straight bets really is where it's at, especially if you can afford to bet a lot. Like if you can put $1,000 on a -105, you're right. doubling your money,
1: right, yeah.
0: you know,
1: right.
0: and if it's a good thing, whatever. Well, speaking of that, the New York Knicks beat the San Antonio Spurs Saturday to clinch the NBA championship, and the New Yorkers flooded the streets, caused chaos. Dozens of people were arrested.
5: Oh.
0: 10 cops were injured, but people were really celebrating. And congratulations, Mike Oliveiro, who got to be at Game 5 for his Knicks to win. First time in 53 years.
1: Mike took the same plane as Fat Joe and Jimmy Kimmel and
0: yeah.
1: all those people.
5: I saw he met Charles Barkley.
1: Charles Barkley. The airport. Oh, that's pretty cool.
5: Yeah.
1: And actually, Barkley looked happy to see him.
0: Yeah, looked very nice and happy, yeah.
5: I was thinking of Oliveiro and how great it is when you think your team's never going to win and they finally do. I think of that first Bucks Super Bowl and amazing it feels as a fan when you think, it'll never happen. There's no way. We're just not like the rest of the league. And then it happens, and the feeling is amazing.
0: He's been a Knicks fan his whole life, worked for the Knicks,
5: yeah.
0: was an intern for the Knicks, whatever. It's been 53 years since they won a championship. We send him to the game 5, you know, and the Knicks could have swept.
5: That could
0: have been a thing because it was 3, you know.
1: Right.
5: And they were losing. They came out and were struggling.
0: But how great is it that it worked out that he got to be at game 5 and doing it? By the way, also, New York has to know that they are so lucky that that game didn't happen in New York. They won, and there were no Spurs fans in New York for them to fight or anything. That's why I think that city didn't get worse than it was, because everybody there was celebrating. Everybody was a Knicks fan.
1: Yeah.
0: Had it been we won and there are Spurs fans here, that would may have been a different story.
5: I saw the saddest video. It was after the Knicks had won. And there was a whole mob of people, and they're smashing a school bus in the streets.
0: Yeah.
5: And they're smashing the windows out, and they're smashing the front. The driver of the school bus comes out of the school bus, stands in front of him, goes, please stop. He's like, this is my paycheck. Why are you? He's like, please, why are you doing this to me? He's like, this is my money. This is how I make my living. You guys are stealing money from me. Why are you doing this?
1: Yeah. Why, what is that?
5: Like, I don't understand.
1: I've loved the Yankees for so long. I've never wanted to break a window when they won. I never understood that.
5: My theory is it has zero to do with the sport or the team. It's just opportunistic people that are taking that opportunity to just smash
1: them. Smashing and stealing is one thing. Smashing is just, you just want to destroy stuff.
5: You've just got just young, crazy people think this is going to be so much fun to smash a school bus.
1: Same way when...
5: It has nothing to do with the game.
1: When somebody's protesting against a government or a legal decision, they burn down their own city. What sense does that make?
5: But the bus driver's begging. He's like, please stop. This is how I make my living.
1: That's sad.
5: Yeah, he's like, I'm not going to have a paycheck because you guys are smashing my school bus.
1: That's so dumb.
5: Yeah, it's ridiculous.
11: But because that video went viral, I'm sure someone's going to start a GoFundMe for him to raise money to fix the bus.
1: Well, that's fine. Hopefully something good will come out.
11: You know what I mean?
1: Carmen, on a side note.
11: Yes.
1: I got good news.
11: Okay.
1: You know the Mike Calta show does a cruise every year, and this year our cruise is sold out.
11: Yes.
1: However, our friend Bert Kreischer is doing the Bert Cruise. And we are giving away one of those cruises, and it is happening on Saturday.
11: Okay.
1: I can't tell you where yet, but I can tell you how you can get involved and how are you going to... I'm going to give clues as to where we're going to be and how you can find us and how you can go on that cruise for free.
11: Okay.
1: We'll give you the details as the show goes on, and as the week goes on, we're going to tell you where we're going to be. And what time we're going to be, and when do you have to do is you have to find... I'll tell you where I came up with this, okay? When I went to go see Bon Jovi, Skid Row, Billy Squire, and Sam Kinison at Giant Stadium in June of 1989, right after I graduated high school. And there was a radio station that had a contest. They had a DJ, a new nighttime DJ, a real hip guy. You know, the kids loved him.
5: Yeah.
1: The kids and the cats loved him. And nobody knew what he looked like. So they sent him on the field at Giant Stadium in general admission. And you had to walk up to him and say, are you this guy? Are you this guy?
5: Oh, back then, that's a great promotion.
1: It's a great promotion because everybody's walking up to everybody because you didn't know what he looked like. Yeah. You know, every guy, somebody walked up to him and said, are you this guy? Because if you got the right guy, he then gave you front row tickets and moved you up.
5: Nice.
1: And the whole deal. Yeah. So this is based on that. What we're going to have is somebody out and about, and you're going to have to go up to them in Bert style with your shirt off. And you're going to have to say, are you the guy?
5: I'm out.
1: Also open to women.
5: Oh.
1: They can be in their bra.
5: I'm back
1: they
5: in.
1: They don't have to be naked. Yeah. Mm-hmm. So, Carmen?
11: Yes?
1: If any of your hot friends want to get involved.
11: Okay.
1: They can be in their bra or a bathing suit top or whatever. But in true Bert fashion, you have to take your shirt off, walk up to the person and say, are you this person? And if you find the person first, you will win a cruise for two on Bert's Cruise.
11: So it's really like a human scavenger hunt.
1: Yes.
11: Okay.
1: Except you only have to find one person, and we're going to give you details as to where that person's going to be and how you can find them and what time on Saturday. I'm not sure what radio show it'll coincide with. I don't know who will be on the air at the time. Perhaps it's the Mike O radio show, which would be perfect because they could give out clues as well. I don't really know how that's going to work out, but I'll figure that all out after this.
5: So, shirt on, no deal then.
1: Shirt on, no deal. If two people walk up, one's got a shirt on, the other one takes your shirt off guy wins.
5: Wow.
1: Shirt off girl. And by the way, this isn't designed to make girls get naked in public. If you want to wear a tube top or something, whatever, sports bra rather, that's acceptable. It's just to give it a little salute to Bert.
0: Also, you take your shirt off. If you want to go and hang out with Bert and stuff, I'm sure you're the type that wants to do that.
1: Take that.
0: And play along. And you know what I mean? Play along. Have some fun. Whatever.
1: Me, no shirt, guy who wears a shirt in the pool, would take my shirt off to go on this cruise.
5: Really?
1: That's how good this cruise is. Joe will tell you, we saw some things on this cruise that you can never unsee. Mm. The micro penis contest.
2: Oh, man. Oh, yeah. That's burned in my mind.
1: I've never seen so many guys so proud to have such a small penis. Yeah, we need to send him over to JoJo's guy to go get...
5: Is there any other selling points that we could look forward to?
1: Yes, yes, yes.
11: That's the big one.
5: The big takeaway was the penis contest. I don't know if...
1: Well, they have a band there.
5: Right.
1: And they have stand-up shows throughout the cruise.
5: Okay.
1: Which include guys like Mark Norman and Catherine Blanford and some of the best comedians of today. And, of course, Bert. And that is all happening out at sea. It's a great time. Joe, remember we were supposed to go swim with pigs?
2: Yeah, we were, but I think that port got canceled.
1: The port got canceled. Yeah. Mm-hmm. Well, anyway, that cruise is happening again in November this year, and if you want to go for free, and you want to win it, it's happening this Saturday. We'll give you all the details as the week rolls on.
3: Very nice.
1: All right, Galvin, back to news.
0: Back to news, back to sports. Carolina Hurricanes won the 2026 Stanley Cup, securing their second championship in franchise history. They defeated the Vegas Golden Knights 4-2 in the best of seven series, claiming the title with a 3-0 shutout in Game 6 last night at T-Mobile Arena over there in Las Vegas.
1: Yeah, well, congratulations to them. At least they, you know, I would have liked to have seen the Golden Knights win, but I don't really care.
5: Listen, did they have the MVP of the league, the leading goal scorer, and the coach of the year?
1: Coach of the year, don't
0: forget
1: that.
0: No. Yeah.
5: So screw you, losers.
0: Mm-hmm.
5: Stanley Cup, Schmanley Cup.
3: Big deal. What do you got of the cup?
5: We got the MVP, bitches.
1: Mm-hmm. Across the
5: and
1: board.
5: And coach of the year.
1: That's right.
5: And goalie
1: and
5: of the
1: goalie
5: year.
1: Here.
5: Yeah. It feels like the Lightning stopped playing 6 months ago.
1: Yeah. Because hockey goes on for so long.
5: It goes on so long.
0: Yeah, you know, the crazy thing is now no basketball, no hockey. What are we doing? Baseball?
5: Get out of here. We got the W.
1: It's hard to bet on baseball.
0: The W.
5: I watched the Fever over the weekend.
0: Got World Cup going on.
5: World Cup goes to like mid-July, I think. The finals the 29th.
0: Start watching golf.
1: I don't watch the WNBA like you guys do. And you're always talking about how they throw up air balls.
5: Oh, yeah.
1: And I watched the Knicks game.
5: Oh, yeah.
1: I haven't watched a full basketball game in a long time. They throw up a lot of air balls in the Knicks game, too. I can't only imagine how much they're doing.
5: So I don't watch a whole lot of NBA here.
1: Right.
5: Very, very. I just don't have a team. Very sparse. I started watching the finals, but I watched a lot of WNBA.
0: Right.
5: I could not believe how many shots go in.
0: Oh, yeah.
5: I was like, oh, my gosh.
0: The difference. The difference. And how they secure a rebound and how they pass it, and the guy catches it instead of going into the stands.
5: Yeah. I was blown away at how many shots go into the basket. It was amazing. I was like, this is crazy.
0: It's pretty wild. Although, you gotta be honest, whatever, Wemby will be up at the three-point line and take two steps and dunk. You're like, how?
1: He is
0: how is that possible?
5: Yeah.
1: He looks like a praying man. He's one of those praying mantis aliens.
0: By the way, back to we were talking about, you know, the score and how they're, you know, the Spurs and the Knicks come back. I read a stat that the Spurs had the lead 72% of the time through the entire series.
5: Yeah, a lot of people were giving Wemby a bunch of crap saying, because he said that the Spurs dominated the series. They're like, you lost 4-1. How do you dominate the series?
1: But he's right. I mean, they dominated scoring.
5: He wouldn't shake their hands afterwards in the press
0: conference.
5: That's
0: a dumb thing.
5: He's like, I'll see you guys never. Yeah. So now everybody is like crapping on Wemby, saying he's a baby.
1: What was that all
5: he's
1: about? I'll see you guys never. I saw that.
5: I think he's just being a dick because he's sour that he lost.
0: But he's also 22 years old.
5: True. That's what they also say.
0: He's a kid and, you know, he's mad he lost and stuff, but that's not the right way to go about it and do all that stuff.
5: So, like, it seems like the general consensus now, unless you're a Spurs fan, everybody hates Wemby.
0: Yeah.
5: They think he's just he's garbage. He choked in the moment.
0: When he had 24 points and missed two free throws and I needed him to get 25, I hate him too.
5: Yeah.
0: And I saw him walking to the bus and somebody threw an egg and hit him in the back of the head. And I was like, I hope this is real. I don't know whether it's AI. Which, by the way, Mike Olivero said when he was in San Antonio wearing his Knicks stuff, somebody threw an egg at him. He goes, but just like the Spurs, they miss.
5: I mean, don't be such a baby, though. Come on.
0: Oh, yeah, absolutely.
5: You don't even shake hands after you lose.
0: Yeah.
5: You're saying you dominated, but you lost 4-1.
0: That's what got Isaiah off the Dream Team.
5: Oh, yeah?
0: Yeah.
1: What?
0: Was he didn't shake hands with the Bulls whenever beat the Pistons. They got up and left before the game was even over, and Isaiah was the one who said, hey, let's get out of here, let's not shake hands, whatever, and left, whatever. So whenever the whole Dream Team thing came up, they asked Jordan if he would play for the Olympics, and Jordan goes, is somebody playing that I don't want to play? And they're like, if it's the guy you're talking about, he doesn't have to. And he's like, all right.
1: No,
0: so basically said, I'm not playing if Isaiah Thomas is playing, because Isaiah clearly should have been on the team.
1: Right.
0: He was good enough to be on the team, but he was like, nah, I don't want to play with him.
5: That's the thing, though. When you potentially a young player, you could be one of the faces of the league.
0: Oh, yeah.
5: And you're acting like that. That's not really
1: not even something your team gets behind it. Like your fans are like, you tell them, you show them, they're like, no, you're just being a baby.
5: They said he walked off without shaking hands. And then he threw a bitch in the press conference.
0: Yeah. He would be smart if somebody gives him good advice to come out and say, listen, I was, you know, heated and I was
5: caught
0: pissed
5: up
0: off
5: in the moment.
0: And I apologize. I know that I shouldn't be like that. Maybe he will. Maybe he won't. Who knows? Whatever. I don't see him becoming a villain or anything like that. But, yeah, it's just not a good look.
5: And a lot of people say he's a dirty player because he had multiple flagrant fouls.
0: Oh, yeah.
5: So he
0: took Brunson by the head and twisted him.
5: Dirty player, bad sports, hates the media. Like, he's got the trifecta stuff suck going on right now.
0: But also, dirty player, that's how they play in France. And that's how they play internationally. They're a lot dirtier than they are in the U.S., which is crazy.
5: He definitely seems to be becoming more of a villain to everybody, as opposed to, like, this guy's an exciting new face of the league.
1: Mm. Now that the season's over, does he go back to his planet? Or does he
5: His face opens up like Men in Black.
0: At the press conference, he went, just shot up in the air.
5: Being a very, very casual NBA fan, I'm like, yeah, he sucks.
0: Yeah. Yeah.
5: I was rooting for Oliveira, so I jumped on 100%. The Knicks bandwagon for sure.
1: Yeah, I couldn't care less either, even being from New York, but I never really watch basketball. I'll watch any basketball game that's on. They're just all the same to me. But my father-in-law and my brother-in-law is huge basketball fans, huge Knicks fans. So much that my wife was like, this reminds me of my childhood because this is all my family did was watch the Knicks.
5: I watched the last two games. I thoroughly enjoyed them, and I was happy for Knicks fans.
0: I went to the that primetime sports bar to watch the game, and that was cool with everybody in there and stuff, and people were going nuts. You know, San Antonio Spurs fans there, they were not happy.
5: Yeah.
0: You know, Knicks fans, they were losing it because it was a very intense ending to it as well.
5: All the fights that came, there was some video of some guy, like a Spurs fan, like fighting like 15 people at once.
0: Yeah.
5: I don't know what the hell that was about.
0: He was looking for smoke, too. He was wearing a Spurs jersey, surrounded by Knicks, and he was the one that was trying to fight everyone. Yeah. I was like, you must be a good fighter.
5: It was a fun finals. I'm not even a fan.
1: Mike out the show. Good morning.
14: Hey, did you guys see that video of the Brazilian bungee jumpers?
1: Yeah, we're getting to that. We got it coming up.
0: We're getting to it. Sticking with sports, more sports. UFC Freedom 250 happened last night. Who watched? Anybody watch?
1: Not a second of it.
0: Really?
5: I fell asleep. I couldn't watch it all.
0: I watched the whole thing.
5: Oh, really?
0: I watched the whole thing, and it was so late, and I was dying. Yeah, I was like, oh, my God, this is so late.
5: I couldn't.
0: There was a delay, and that pushed it back a little bit, but that did make it so it was a little bit tighter in between fights because I knew they had a lot of stuff planned and everything.
1: Is it true that the fighters got paid in that mega Bitcoin?
5: Yes.
1: Is it really?
5: Yes. I saw that.
1: How is that even
5: a thing, man?
1: That Trump coin or whatever.
5: I mean, I guess you pay employees with whatever you want.
1: Yeah, but I mean, what is the value?
11: They agree to it.
5: Yeah.
1: I wonder how do you determine the value of that?
5: Well, it goes up and down.
1: I would get rid of it right away.
5: Man.
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25: 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The Bone.
0: What is the coin? What is the Staples Center now called? Do we know? What is that now?
5: The, I don't know.
0: Whatever that
5: crypto
0: is.
5: Crypto something.
0: Crypto. Crypto.com, whatever. They put up $1 million for fight of the night and performance of the night.
1: Right.
0: And Dana was like, so you could win both.
1: Oh, yeah.
0: You know, you could win both, whatever. So people were doing stuff. Well, anyways, on a historic night at the footsteps of the White House, Justin Gaethje pulled off the ultimate American upset. Despite being cast as a more than 6-1 underdog, and despite being roundly dismissed as a lamb being led to slaughter in the biggest stage for UFC history, Gaethje did the unthinkable, brutally stopping Ilya Topuria to capture the lightweight title Sunday on the South Lawn in the main event of UFC Freedom 250, which was unbelievable. He was such an underdog.
5: He's undefeated, right?
0: Topuria is undefeated, yeah. And the title holder and stuff. And Gaethje, everyone was like, he's going to be murdered. Yeah. He's going to be killed. Like, all the money. It was, I want to say it was like minus 250 for Topuria to win by knockout.
1: Oh, wow.
0: He was like minus 600 to win the fight.
1: Yeah.
0: I mean, it was crazy, whatever. So the fact that Gaethje stopped him, you know, they fought, whatever. And then at the fourth round, he went to his corner and they called it. They said,
5: oh, really?
0: No, he's done. Topuria's not coming back in. Yeah, I mean, he was bloodied up.
1: Yeah.
0: It was a great fight and stuff, but the fact that he won and had the upset was unbelievable.
5: Surprised they didn't want to go to the championship round.
0: Yeah, it really was. But, yeah. I mean, he must have been so hurt. And then Ciryl Gane KO'd Alex Pereira. The favorites won on the rest of the fights on the card. Every fight last night ended by KO or TKO.
1: Wow.
0: Yeah, which was pretty good. And it was really cool. You didn't see any of it at all?
5: I saw the beginning, like the first, like the opening fights or whatever.
0: The walkouts, the way they did it, they walked out and they went down the steps, and I was waiting for somebody to roll their ankle and be like, fight's over. But they had like a hero. They had like a, you know, service member or a, you know, first responder or somebody, took a couple of them with them walking out and doing the thing. The United States Marine Band was playing live doing the walkout music.
1: That's cool.
0: Unbelievable how good they were. Unbelievable how good they were.
1: And I saw Tyson Fury was there.
0: Tyson Fury was there.
1: Uh-huh.
0: Walks out. They have his walkout music. They play it great. He comes out, starts talking, and I understand you have a big announcement. Oh, well, I'm going to let Dana make that announcement. And okay, all right. It was so weird. It was like he was supposed to make an announcement and then didn't make the announcement.
1: What was the announcement?
0: I think it was a fight in the U.S. that Dana and, you know, they're promoting and stuff and doing, but then he didn't make the announcement, and then I don't know whether Dana made the announcement. So it was a really weird thing.
1: I didn't see anything in the news about it.
0: They were very confused about it. It was like, okay, all right. And it was like, why did he walk out then?
1: Yeah, yeah.
0: You know?
5: Yeah. I saw the walkout when Trump walked out, And it looked like Dana White had just bothered him. He looked so annoyed and like pissed off. But that's just Trump. He always looks angry.
0: Trump was sitting there and Melania was with him, which was great. And she looked great, by the way. And she was wearing
1: good look.
0: Yeah, no, but she was like wearing a dress and cleavage and stuff. And you're like, oh, Melania. And then Trump's sitting there. And then he had a USA hat on for a little while and stuff. And it was so funny to see the president of the United States with fights on the front lawn, and he's sitting there with the USA hat. I was like, this is the greatest.
1: It was very much like an old Roman Empire.
5: Yeah.
1: Where you know, the leaders are having these guys go out there and fight for their own entertainment.
0: Also very much like Idiocracy.
5: Yes.
1: Very much like Idiocracy.
5: Do you see how they had like motocross going on like the day before in front of the White House?
0: Yeah.
5: People are like, what the hell is going on?
0: You know, it's so funny.
1: But a part of me is like, it's people's White House. They're doing things.
5: I guess.
1: They're using it. They're using the lawn.
5: Remember when they were upset because the guy Zelensky didn't wear a tie, saying they had ruined the sanctity of the White House?
1: Yeah.
0: The funny thing about that is the lawn, you know, with the stage being set up and the motocross and everything, has a sponsor, Scott's True Lawn thing, whatever, and they're going to fix it and make it better than it was before.
1: They said, might be the best lawn ever.
0: Make my lawn great again.
5: They're like, it's going to cost over $1 million just to replace the grass alone.
0: Yeah. So crazy. So
1: $1 million to replace the grass?
5: That's what they said, yeah.
1: They should call Tom the Tree Man.
5: But apparently UFC is paying for all of it. The only thing they didn't pay for were like the security measures it took to have, you know, all those people out there.
1: It was whatever the million to 60 million or whatever it cost was going to be paid for by private businesses.
0: Now we move on to I can't believe this is real.
1: All right.
0: There's a few different things that I cannot believe.
1: Well, let's start with a real quick something that's not real. Something that you sent me yesterday that I thought was real. When I was in the movie, which is why I didn't respond to it, Gio sent a text that was supposedly an exchange between Eric Trump and Daniel Cormier. Yeah. And this is the problem that we have with AI. It was a very likely exchange between Eric Trump and Daniel Cormier. He said, hey, looking forward to meeting you at the fight. Hey, it's great that you're in my DMs. Nice to meet you, blah, blah, blah. Hey, by the way, any insight on the fight tonight? Which I don't think is such a bad thing to ask somebody who is a commentator. Like, if I met Joe Rogan, I'd be like, hey, Joe, who you got tonight? That's not so bad. But then he went on to say, basically I'm looking to find out if anybody's injured. I'm looking to place a bet and I want to make it a big bet. And you're like, I was like, whoa, this could be embarrassing for Eric Trump. And then Cormier would have the balls to go ahead and repost this. And then I asked these guys this morning, they're like, no, it was all fake.
0: Yeah.
1: And I'm like, so how do you,
5: I don't know what to believe, because the post was fake, but apparently Cormier actually did put it out, or he didn't put it out, because people were saying, look, he deleted a tweet. So did he just repost a tweet that was fake? Nobody knows.
0: Yeah, and then I saw something with Sean Strickland saying my post was taken down. Like, I don't know who's doing what, whatever. But yeah, you got to figure, and who knows, though. But yeah, they're saying that it was fake, Eric Trump, because it says, you know, Eric Trump goes, I'll cut to the chase. I want to know who's injured so I can bet and make a bunch of money and stuff. Yeah.
1: The other thing is Strickland.
0: Yeah.
1: He snuck in.
0: Yeah, I don't know what the deal was. So he's a lunatic, and he was down there where it was, and he had his hood up. This is according to him. Had his hood up, had a mask on, and police came over and said, you have to take your hood off. And he said, I'm a UFC champion. If I take my hood off, these people are going to go crazy. And they're like, I don't care. You got to take it off. And he goes, are you going to protect me if I do? And they're like, yeah, we'll protect you. He said he took his hood off. Everyone started going crazy, and the cops ran away and stuff.
1: See, but that's not what I saw.
0: Oh, what'd you
1: say? What I saw was Jake Paul, or maybe it was Logan Paul or somebody, and they were talking about it, and they were like, oh, I guess Strickland was banned. And it was banned from the White House for some reason.
0: Well, they said that he was not invited.
1: Well, they said he was banned.
0: Okay, yeah.
1: And then he snuck in, and then he was actually in there, and when he took his hood off, people recognized him, and that's when security came over and escorted him out.
0: Well, according to Sean Strickland, his video, he said that he was outside where they're lined up out front of the White House waiting to get in, and he was in that crowd.
1: No, but there's a video of him crowd. No,
0: that's what he said. Yeah.
1: If he snuck in, that'd be kind of interesting for the White House security.
0: It says Strickland was not officially banned from the White House, but was removed by authorities from UFC Freedom 250 Fan Fest at the Ellipse. The event.
1: I got you.
0: Yeah.
1: That's a lot different.
5: The tweet thing. So I'm looking at some of the fallout from the fake tweet.
1: Yeah.
5: The weird thing is, that Eric Trump tweets out. He says, "We are aware of the fake AI-generated screenshots being circulated online. I have never spoken to Daniel. He has since deleted his post." So what did he? So he's admitting that he did post it and then deleted it.
0: Yeah. So I wonder whether Daniel was like, "Can you believe this guy?" Whatever, and then found out it was fake. Right. And was like, "Oh crap! I got to delete."
1: Yeah,
0: this.
1: It was because Daniel probably thought it was a real Eric Trump post.
0: Right.
5: But it was his DMs.
0: Yeah.
5: Yeah. But screenshotted.
1: He could fake those.
5: So who do you believe?
1: I don't know.
5: He definitely deleted. There are multiple people, like even journalists, that are saying, "We 100% saw this and screenshotted it.
1: And it disappeared.
5: And then it disappeared." Eric Trump's saying that DC deleted it.
1: The ball's on DC to put that stuff out there.
5: But then also they're saying what he deleted was fake. So then why did he do that to begin with? It's so weird. You don't know what to believe.
0: No.
5: You can't.
0: No.
5: You have no idea.
0: So you don't know what to believe, but this is real. And I just sent you guys a video. It's from the Pasadena Police Department, and it is dash cam video. 1 second, an officer is seen drawing his weapon from his holster like a gunslinger and pointing it straight in the direction of a dash cam and an approaching police car. Seconds later, the same officer, now with his gun holstered, is captured on the camera, crouching and clutching his left shoulder in pain. The 35-second video of the shooting in the police department's parking garage happened on September 7th. The officers involved in the incident were not identified by name or rank, but have been disciplined, according to authorities. Horseplay and failure to adhere to safety rules and standards of professional conduct will not be tolerated.
1: Horseplay with guns.
0: Geez. Here's what happened. Is an officer pulls up and there's two officers standing behind a vehicle, and one of the officers standing behind the vehicle does a quick draw on the guy in the car and then kind of laughs and puts his gun back. The guy in the car does a quick draw and shoots him in the shoulder.
1: Yeah,
0: and then they go down. Like, also, not the first time they've done this.
5: Did he shoot through the glass?
0: Shot through the glass and shot the guy in the shoulder. The guy slumps over and the other guy grabs him and all cops come running out and stuff.
1: Jesus.
0: And it's, yeah.
1: You shot me, Bobby.
5: Killed somebody.
0: Yeah.
5: You know what I mean?
0: Could you imagine if you killed that guy?
5: Unbelievable.
1: No.
5: They would cover it up.
0: By the way, I love that they've been disciplined. Didn't say they were fired.
5: No.
1: Oh, it's just horseplay.
5: Nah, just a goof.
0: I don't know.
5: Office pranks. Harmless. Yeah.
0: And then the other story I cannot believe is real, but apparently it is. I couldn't believe it. My buddy Pete texts me and he goes, "You see that girl that flew off the cliff?" I go, "Yeah, that's fake, right?" And he goes, "No." And I go, "Is it on Incredible News?" He goes, "It's all over. Different stuff, Yahoo and this and that." A 21-year-old woman fell to her death from a bridge in Brazil after staff overseeing her rope jump launched. They launched her over the edge without ever attaching the rope or the bungee.
5: Dude.
1: That seems like the one thing they're supposed to do.
0: Yeah.
5: Oh, man.
0: The only thing you're supposed to do. Maria Eduarda Rodriguez de Freitas died at the bridge in Sao Paulo after workers launched her from a 130-feet drop in a Superman pose. Her fiance reportedly witnessed what happened, was overwhelmed by shock at the scene.
1: Oh, yeah, I'm picking but I mean, and she has no idea. She's not even hooked up.
0: She has no idea.
5: You know? Oh, that is tough to watch.
0: And they just throw her 130 feet and straight to the ground.
5: And the boyfriend in the video is like laughing. He's like, "Oh, hey." Like, everybody's having a good time.
0: Yeah.
1: I feel like you guys are missing something.
0: 21 years old.
5: Jeez. And they said the people like fled immediately when they found out what happened because law enforcement was looking for them and everything.
1: Yeah, of course. They're not going to stick around for that.
5: I don't know if they were licensed or what the hell. That's why I'm never bungee jumping, ever.
1: No.
5: Ever.
1: No. Just because of the one day that it could go wrong.
5: Right.
1: I don't want to be that guy.
5: Oh, damn.
1: I'm not putting myself in that position.
5: Oh, we forgot to connect the bungee.
1: I saw some people online that went skydiving this weekend, and I thought, nothing in my life. Like, if I found out tomorrow I had a terminal illness and I only had 6 months to live, I'm not jumping out of a plane.
5: No.
1: I don't care. I could die happily knowing that I've never done that.
5: Do you think she realized she wasn't attached?
1: No.
5: Because she died instantly.
1: No. So she looks very happy as they're about to throw her off the side.
5: So even when she's falling,
1: she's enjoying it.
5: She never realizes she's not attached until it's like
1: she hits the ground.
5: Yeah.
1: Mm. And she was like, "Wait, I don't think that was supposed to happen."
5: Oh, man.
1: Yeah. Lights out.
0: Whee!
5: It's horrible.
11: But that's the thing. Like, you see all these, like, tourist attractions and stuff. And you don't know if they're licensed, if they're legal, if they have, you know what I mean? Like people who rent four-wheelers and they go on a safari.
0: Right.
11: You know what I mean? And then they don't come back and you're like, well, like how are you supposed to check that?
5: The kid in Orlando who fell out of the drop tower there on I-Drive and died because they had altered the thing so fat people could get in the harness.
0: Yeah, but it's also like any fair that comes and gets set up you know, circus. Yeah, you're going on those rides and stuff and you look at
1: Hear about a lot of those things. I mean, I agree with you. Those things are death machines, but you don't hear about nearly as many as you think you're going to hear.
0: Yeah, you should.
1: All look like they're going to launch kids into next week.
0: Like over the weekend, you would think there'd be eight incidents.
1: Right. You know? And you don't really hear about a lot of those.
0: Yeah.
5: I'm not a thrill seeker like that, though.
0: No.
5: I don't need to bungee jump, skydive, none of that.
0: Nope. And even if it was the most professional setup ever in the world, still, the risk involved, I'm like, no.
5: Yeah.
0: But then you also have, you know, side of the road cliff in Sao Paulo where you're like, I don't know, let's check it out. These guys are throwing people off a cliff.
5: Hey, we're on vacation.
0: Let's have some fun.
1: Yeah, that's the thing. You're on vacation.
5: Oh,
1: my son is going to Puerto Rico with his friend.
5: Tell him do not bungee jump.
1: I have to sit there. There's so many things that I want to tell him not to do. But I want him to experience it and have a great time. You know, I don't want him to go there afraid.
5: You just have to send him videos like this. Like, hey, just kind of keep
1: just
5: this
1: a
5: in
1: heads
5: mind.
1: Up.
5: Keep this in mind that these things can happen.
1: The other thing is that, you know, he's 20-something years old, 20 years old. And the last time I was in Puerto Rico was with Pete. And Pete and I were both, I was with my wife and Pete was with a girl. And they both got food poisoning from the restaurant that we ate at, which was,

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1: Carmen, you know how women be shopping.
13: Yeah.
2: Bitches be buying.
1: There is an app for shopping addicts in South Korea where you order from fake stores. You browse, you look at reviews, you add it to your cart, okay. You submit the order.
2: Get that adrenaline rush?
1: Nothing is sent. It's all just for the dopamine.
14: Oh.
13: That sucks, though, because then you know you're not getting it.
2: Well.
14: Yeah.
13: If you know you're faking it, I can't see that actually tricking the dopamine.
1: Yeah, but going through it, it's just like smiling. It's just like smiling puts you in a better mood, even though you're not in a good mood. If you smile, it will put you in a better mood, you know, or laughing or doing those type of things. So it's all kind of tricking your brain.
2: Can I ask a dumb question?
1: It's like, real quick, it's like whenever people smell the chocolate and eat the broccoli.
2: Oh, yeah.
1: I love that. What's the dumb question?
2: When I was living in New York in the late 90s, I didn't have a washer and dryer.
1: Yeah.
2: So I would just take my laundry in a laundry bag to the laundromat, and they would wash and fold my clothes, and I would just come back and get it the next day. Do they still do that here?
1: Oh, I'm sure.
14: Yeah, I'm sure.
2: Where can I get that done?
14: Laundromat.
2: Yeah. I guess
14: laundry service. Yeah.
2: Okay. I need to get some stuff done.
14: What happened?
2: My wife.
14: An accident?
2: What's that?
1: You have an accident?
2: My wife's going out of town, and I'm going to be alone, and I got a lot of laundry to do.
14: Oh, jeez.
2: It'd be easier if I just bring it.
14: You can't just throw it in yourself.
1: You got to see whether they can.

0: fix your stinky shirts.
1: Yeah, that's true too.
0: See,
1: thank
0: if,
1: you,
0: if they fix your stinky shirts, then you know it's something.
1: Something in, here.
0: Yeah. Yep.
1: You're right. You're absolutely right.
2: Here's four t-shirts and two pairs of gym shorts. I need you to have these washed.
0: Be delicate because they're Jordan shorts that I've had since I was 14 years old.
1: 1993. Yeah. Please be careful.
0: We'll figure it out.
1: I feel like those are gone, Galvin. My old Jordans.
0: Well, didn't you say your wife tried to get rid of them and you took them back?
1: Yeah, but I feel like the last of them have disappeared. Yeah, I
2: miss. Plus, you lost a little weight now too.
1: I know, but
2: that's gonna probably know,
1: they're elastic waist. They shrink in.
2: Yeah.
1: By the way, thank you for noticing.
0: Yeah. I don't want to make this about me.
1: Go ahead.
0: But am I this out of touch that I had no idea who this person was? Musician Oliver Tree.
1: Yes.
0: Was killed in a tragic two helicopter.
1: You have a very narrow
0: in Brazil. But I don't. I know a lot of music.
1: Well, you don't know Oliver Tree.
0: No. I didn't say I knew all music. I said right. I know a lot of music.
1: Yeah. But I feel like if it's not in your wheelhouse, you're not really. Yeah, I
0: Lake Street Dive. Lake Street Dive is not in my wheelhouse. Yeah. Like, you know what I mean? There's a lot of those types of groups.
1: I feel like I am very aware of a lot more hip hop and all that stuff because of the kids.
0: Yeah.
1: And because of my wife. So like I know more Morgan Wallen songs and I can't stand that music. But I know the words to all those songs because of the kids. So that's why I certainly know Oliver Tree is because of Joey.
0: But I know like Morgan Wallen, I know Lainey Wilson, I know like these different artists.
1: They're a huge artist.
0: But isn't this guy a big artist?
1: Yeah, he had a little bit of a run.
0: Because my wife and son were talking about it, and I go, is that guy foreign? Because he looks foreign, right?
1: No, he's weird. He's got a bowl haircut and a mullet.
0: Which makes me think he's foreign.
1: Yeah.
0: Yeah. But anyways, he died. I was just not aware of who he was, whatever. 32 years old. There were a total of 6 people on board the 2 choppers, and there were no survivors.
1: That's another thing. Don't get in the helicopter if you don't have to.
0: Yeah.
2: I can't think of a scenario where I need to.
1: I did it one time.
0: Aren't statistically helicopters more safe than planes?
1: I don't know, but I don't know.
3: It
1: doesn't
3: seem like it.
1: Yeah. I had never been in a helicopter before, and when I was at 90 Rock, we did a golf tournament, and Gary Grubbs, a rich guy from Citrus County, he came into the tournament in his helicopter, and I wanted a ride. I've never been in a helicopter before, and they gave me a ride, and I asked them out of curiosity, how fast does this helicopter go? Like, if you were to come from Citrus County to Tampa, how long does it take? Not can you give me a display of speed? So they were like, oh, you want to see how fast it goes? No. And I went, no. So what they did was they pulled up. So we went up and all I saw was sky. And then they drilled it forward. So then all I saw was ground. And I went, I don't ever want to do that again.
2: I've never been on a helicopter and I'm okay with that.
1: You can live without it.
2: I'm okay with
1: that. I can live with it. That was the only time and the only, every once in a while, like I thought it would be cool when Joey was little. If you sometimes if you fly to Newark Airport in New Jersey, you could hop on a helicopter and they'll fly you into the city. I thought Joey would think that was cool when he was little.
2: I see all the time they do these like $30 helicopter rides on iDrive in Orlando.
1: That I don't want to do.
2: And they fly you over like Disney and Universal. And
0: they do that up in Destin. It crashes all the time.
1: Yep.
0: It crashes all the time. Which, by the way, I looked up and helicopters face statistically higher crash and fatality rates than planes do.
1: Yeah.
2: I imagine there's far less helicopters than planes flying.
0: It says it's because they operate closer to the ground, battle more dynamic weather conditions, and require constant manual pilot control where the planes you can just autopilot and go and
1: imagine that they built a plane that flies can fly over for hours at a time over the ocean and it flies by itself.
0: Yeah, but a lot easier than to make a car that drives by itself, because car you're going around traffic and stuff. Airplane, you're just
1: if they had dedicated roads for cars that drove by itself, every car would go 90 miles an hour and every car would be in the line with each other.
0: Right. Yeah.
1: It's a human error that screws that up.
2: But at the same time, it always looked badass on like Succession and The Apprentice when they fly into Manhattan on the big chopper and stuff.
1: Yeah,
2: looks awesome.
1: Yeah, it's flying on a private jet and the convenience of that, like getting off a jet, walking down the stairs of the airplane and into a car right there on the tarmac is some good feeling.
2: That's a good feeling.
1: Especially if you're doing something cool. If you're going to an event or something, that's pretty awesome. Especially if you're with a bunch of guys that are wearing jeans and sneakers and you get off a private jet into a limo, that's pretty fun.
0: Mm. Michael has dethroned Bohemian Rhapsody as the highest grossing music biopic.
1: Really?
0: Yeah, which the producers of Bohemian Rhapsody are the producers of Michael, so they're doing pretty well.
1: And the guys who made the Springsteen movie are crying.